0: and two, the schematics of it are stupid. So I mean, we're piling stupid on top of stupid.
1: That's piling stupid on top of stupid. That's usually something you don't want to do. That's awesome. Awesome comments, Mark.
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5: 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More than 3,000 vehicles to choose from. Badgers coming off a bye week and getting ready to head to the Rose Bowl to take on the UCLA Bruins. UCLA 5-0, ranked 12th in both the AP and the coaches poll this week. The Badgers have won four in a row, including a 31-3 win nearly 2 weeks ago at Camp Randall on homecoming day, 31-3 over the Michigan State Spartans. On tonight's show, we'll check in with tight end Emmett Bork out of Oconomowoc, Wisconsin, as well as kicker Gavin Lom, the pride of Kakana, off to a really nice start in the field goal department. I'll leave it at that because I don't know if you believe in jinxes or not. I'll just say he's off to a really good start as we welcome in head coach Luke Fickle. We'll recap Michigan State here in a couple of minutes, but the bye, I imagine on the one hand, you guys have won four in a row, you're hot, but on the other hand, it's football. Some guys probably needed a little bit of time. And you make the buys work whenever they are, but maybe not the worst time for it.
6: No, I don't. I mean, like I've said it once or twice. I mean, I think early in the week, I love the buy, and I think our guys feel the same way. And I think late in the week, you're like, damn, I wish we were playing, you know, just as you get a little bit of a break. But I thought that our guys took it seriously. I thought they did a really good job. Hopefully it pays off in a way that we'll get a few guys back, maybe get guys a little bit, you know, even more mentally healthy. You know, because we got quite a stretch here coming up.
5: Probably asked you this in the past, but when you get a Saturday without a Badger game, can you sit back at least for an hour or two just to watch college football? You'd be channel surf a little bit or no?
6: Normally, no. I'd love it when I have something. My boys have a game or you have something. I've kind of said to myself, nah, you know what? I need to enjoy some of these things. I'm trying to get a little bit wiser in this as I get a little bit older. So I did. I actually had the boys and I kind of watched some ball and, you know, flipped back and forth, channel surfed a little bit. And then by about 9 o'clock at night, I'm like, what? This, like, you know, still thinking things too much in my head as opposed to, you know, if I try to avoid it. But it was great. It was a great weekend. It was great, great weather that we had and got to be able to, you know, got there to do a few things with the family as well.
5: I imagine you're watching the UCLA Oregon game in your head, you know, you're grinding. Okay. This is what UCLA is doing. And then USC Penn State, like the way you watch a game is going to be a heck of a lot different than most of us.
6: That's why I don't know that I always enjoy it. And so if you can at least have some, for me, at least you can have some people around that you're kind of talking and not just, you know, hanging on every play of the game. Cause you know, you're right. My mind is in a different place. So I try to flip around and like to watch some SEC ball or somebody that you maybe don't have on the schedule.
5: Yep. And no doubt. Yeah. The Alabama game, Alabama, Georgia, very entertaining. A lot of fun games to watch, and Badger fans are having a lot of fun watching your current group. To be able to come in after the rousing comeback against Penn State, you come back home, Michigan State, and really threw some pretty good haymakers early in the game. A couple touchdown passes with Colton Joseph to Jacob Harris, and then the long run. Pretty pleased with not just the obvious win in the game, but how your guys went about taking care of things against the Spartans.
6: I think it was one of the more complete games we've played, in particular in the last few years. And I mean that in all phases. I don't know that we were great in special teams. I got to give them a little bit of credit there. They, you know, not that it showed up. Sometimes things don't always show up on the scoreboard. And, but I thought as a whole, completely, you know, coming out and, you know, talking about coming off of a, you know, an emotional win. How will you handle some of those things? And I thought both offense and defense came out with the right frame of mind, got back to doing the things that we want to be able to do in the way that which we want to be able to do them, and kind of whole-handedly just, you know, played that complimentary football and really a complete game for us.
5: I was going to ask you about special teams, because after wins, you announce, you know, the players of the game, Colton Joseph on offense, Cooper Catalano on defense, and Drew Brom, a linebacker. He's out of Oak Creek, Wisconsin. He was a special teams player of the week. And the reason I ask is, like, in today's world of college football, most kicks are not returned. Either they're touchbacks or fair caught. I think you've had four punts returned against you. So give us an idea of just keeping your cover guys on edge, because it'd be easy to get lazy. He's not going to bring it back, and then you get some guy who's 8 yards deep, and he's going to give it a whirl and come out of
6: it. It happened to us. I think he was 6 yards deep on the first opening kick, and, you know, you may have had a chance to tackle him about the 10, 11, 12-yard line with a guy, but, you know, probably hadn't had a whole bunch of kickoff returns. And so that is one of those things. It's just, it's that consistently good and trying to remind guys, and, you know, and then you never know when those opportunities are going to come. And obviously, against Michigan State, we did have a few. They were going to take some opportunities. They were going to take it from 6-5 yards deep. We end up kicking one a little bit shorter. But you could tell the mentality was that they weren't just going to stand back there. And I think for us, that's similar, right? I mean, if we get the opportunity, we want to be aggressive. We want to give our guys a chance, because there are a lot fewer of these ones that are returned, in particular on the kickoffs. So by nature, those units aren't tested nearly as much.
5: Defensively, you guys are playing at a really high level right now, it seems. You know, Catalano and Posa, as one might expect, are always up there among the tackles, leading tacklers. What is it about this defense right now? You've got some good guys, you got speed, you got some experience in this program. What's pleasing you most about that group to this point?
6: I think it's the amount of guys that are contributing, and in contributing in the way that which we want them to contribute, and not just, you know, hey, he goes in and spells the guy, right? No, he goes in because he deserves an opportunity to go in. And I think, you know, obviously it starts off for us down the middle, when you can be strong down the middle. And I think it, you know, in particular at the nose guard spot, I think Hammond Russell's done a really, really, really good job for us. And we haven't asked him to play, you know, 45, 50 snaps in a game. You know, obviously then the Coop and Post, and then you go right back to the middle of the back end of Matt Young. And so, like an analogy in most sports, right? If you're good down the middle, you got a chance. And so I think that's been good for us. And then the amount of guys being able to switch in and out, even in the nickel situations where we can bring in an X back, or whether it's John or Aaron Witt or Tommy Heiberger, and then play with, you know, Bryce West out there. And so most of our guys aren't having to play a whole 73, 74, 75 plays, if that's what it ends up in.
5: You mentioned Matt Young, and I think last week we talked, or the last game, we talked about Charles Perkins. You know, guys are in the second year now in this program. You've seen a noticeable difference. You still want to be a developmental program as best you possibly can. Are you seeing that in those two guys in particular?
6: Yeah, I think that those guys are the ones that jump out at you right away because they're starters. But that's, to me, what gives you a little bit of that. You know, you haven't lost all things that that college football has been about, and what this program has been about, and about what we want to be about, and that's development. And so sometimes we just look at some of, you know, the guys that you get in the transfer world, or just the, you know, the captains, or the, you know, so to speak, stars, and then the ones that really make you who you are those guys that are developed. Those guys that are, you know, maybe, you know, like a Perkins or Matt Young, who have been here for 2 years, or even a few other guys. I mean, Sebastian Cheeks is in his third year here with us. And I mean, he's a guy that has continued to climb and grow and, you know, is playing really, really well for us. You know, Tyrese Fearby is another guy that's in his second year. Like, those guys have made a huge impact for us.
5: You mentioned Cheeks. He is, I guess, leading the Big Ten in the number of pressures he's getting at 27. You've talked about this in the past. Obviously, sacks will get the conversation, right? But, and they're great. But pressures can also be potentially game-changing things. And he's really, as we've talked before, offenses, they better know where number 15 is, right?
6: Yeah, and I know that for him, sometimes, you know, the frustrating thing is maybe he hasn't finished as many of those as he would have liked. But I know this, that, like, our job on defense is to make the quarterback uncomfortable. does that come with hitting him and sacking him? Yeah, but I think there's some other things, whether it's pressures, whether it's ability to change some things in the back end. I think even Sebastian Cheek's ability to drop really gives us an opportunity to be able to use him in some different ways and make up, you know, some mix-ups for the quarterback too. And so him in particular is a guy that's grown you know, immensely in the last 3 years, but he is a force for us, and we need him to continue to grow and continue to play.
5: We talked even in training camp. You were really singing the praises of Malachi Coleman. If you look at his career to this point, the number of receptions, the number is pretty modest, but it's a lot of other things that he does. And now he's on the receiving end of some deep shots. He had one against Michigan State. Are you seeing an overall confidence with him starting to grow as well, or did he maybe have that?
6: Well, that's the thing when you don't know these guys as well. Like, from what I've seen, he's been a confident guy since he's been in here. A little of the history that you study, I think he's had a harder time staying healthy.
5: Yeah.
6: And, you know, obviously he missed some a game or so, a game and a half or two for us.
5: Yes.
6: But I think that comes with maturity, too. That comes with understanding and knowing and being able to take care of your body. And so is that a confidence piece or a maturity piece? I don't know. But I think that, you know, he's in a really good place. He's doing and growing in the ways in which we need him to and he wants to. But, no, I think that he's one of those guys that he flashed when he first got here. I think he flashed more through the winter and spring, too, because you saw, you know, the intensity that he has and everything that he does, the competitive spirit that you just love, and then his ability to grow to, you know, like I said, to stay healthy and continue to be available is really a big deal.
5: And it seems like the good news in that position group, you have guys who are very willing to do the not so glamorous but really important things. You know, Chris Brooks comes to mind. They're not afraid to stick their face in there and try to move some people around a little bit, I guess.
6: This is the thing about the development, and I think that we can't lose sight of is there's a great culture in that room, and it's not always just, you know, the guys that catch deep balls and the guys that catch, you know, Tyrell Henry, who catches, what, 14 balls in one. Like, the culture in there is the Chris Brookses and the Tyrell Henrys, and Malachi has been a part of that. Is those guys are workers, and they will do what is called upon them to do. As we saw last year, mm-hmm. We obviously didn't throw the ball and couldn't throw the ball very well, but yet those guys were a big part of what it is that we were doing. And so that gives us a chance to continue to grow as we develop the ability to throw the ball and even more than we are.
5: All right. We will take a break. Badgers taking on UCLA this Saturday. Kickoff will be 6:30 Central Time. Our coverage will start 2 hours prior. 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
5: 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Badgers and UCLA. We'll get into the Bruins here in a couple of minutes. Touched a little bit on Colton Joseph. He had quite the day with the three touchdown passes, his ability to run the ball, 141 rushing yards, second most in a single game by a Badger quarterback ever. Tanner McAvoy's record safe for the moment. He had 158 in a game against Bowling Green, but that's, you brought Colton in for multiple reasons. He can obviously throw it, but that running ability, that's, I think a lot of people are going, whoa, but that's why, that's one of the reasons you brought him here. You know, he could scoot a little bit, right?
6: Yeah. And I think that, he's proven that, he's shown that, you know, and I think that's a part of the game that he continue wants to grow at too. And not that you want to see your quarterback always being the leading rusher on your team. That's not the vision of, you know, where we want to continue to grow to. But his ability to create, his ability to be able to make and extend plays, I think is where we want to continue to give him some greater opportunities. Everybody worries, you know, and we all do about, you know, the health of guys that are running the football like that. But when it's a part of your game and when it's a little bit more natural and innate to you, I think that's a way for us to still get him to continue to grow.
5: Yep, something else for defenses to think about. It should be noted, too, you guys have been going a chunk of this season without Abu Sama, who has been in three games. In that Penn State game, he was maybe a half plus, but not a ton of carries. That's speed and experience that you haven't had, and yet these other, if it's Darion Dupree, Brian Jackson, Nate Palmer, whoever it might be, you're finding ways to get some stuff done on the ground.
6: Yeah, I think that's, you know, for me, I you know, we talked earlier about some of the former guys that, you know, you had coached, and, you know, not that everybody wouldn't love to have a Ron Dane, but there aren't many guys that can carry the ball 30 some times a game, or do you know if they can? Right now, it's still a bit of a committee. I know, yeah. Didi has done a great job for us, and as Abu had been down, he, you know, did have to play a lot more, carry a lot more, in particular in the Penn State game, but it'll be great to get Abu back. I mean, he is a guy that, you know, even as we went through spring and fall camp, we targeted as like this is a guy that can be a difference maker. And, you know, he has been dinged up. I think he maybe like carried it six or seven times in the Penn State game. Correct. Before he, you know, kind of went down again. But hopefully that this is the opportunity. This is the time now as you get into that second leg of the season after a bye week that, he'll be available.
5: In the last game against Michigan State, you, Kevin Haywood, Emerson Mandel, switch spots there. And again, just getting the best guys out there. Encouraged, I would think, Coach Mateos encouraged with what he saw in that move.
6: Yeah, I think he had a couple little things where I'm like, what did Kevin do here? He thought he was on the right side and he was on the left side. I mean, little things that you're like, oh, okay, I guess that's a bigger deal than I would have imagined. But no, I think those guys have handled things pretty well. I think that was the other good thing about the bye, of some of the jumbling up that we, you know, have done, trying to figure out what's the best combination up there as we get guys back and get guys healthier and get to know guys more. The ability to get those guys some more work is going to be really critical for
5: that
6: us.
5: That is, you just mentioned it here on the show today, that you bring guys in through the portal for reasons, but you're still getting to know them on the fly. You know the personality a little bit in that process, but you get to know them in a football sense kind of as we go along, right?
6: They're the only way you really, it's like coaches too. I mean, we're you know, as you have new guys, you figure out a lot more about people as you go through the tougher times and you go through some of the fires and you go through some of the battles. And it's the same way with these players, you know? I mean, that's the thing I love about, you know, some of the guys you've had, the Darion Dupree's, the guys you know that, you know, been there for 3 years that, you know, you got a greater idea that if something happened, like in the Penn State game when he had to play 45, 50 snaps, hey, we've been around Didi. We know he can do that. A lot of these guys, just, you have a relationship. You know what their personalities are like. But, like, when it really gets into a grind time and the real tough times when adversity hits, we're still figuring a lot out about each other.
5: This game coming up with the Rose Bowl, I guess I'm still nerdy enough. I love that venue. It's just because of the history of it and the scenery of it. That's as an observer. You've played there. You've won a big game there. You've coached a UC team that won there. Is it for you, you got the business at hand, but is it still extra special to go into a place like that?
6: It is. I mean, I've always said that there's one place that the national championship in college football should be played, and it should be played in the Rose Bowl. And it should be played at 3:30 or 4:30 out there, whatever was the sun. Yeah, it just... Mm-hmm. That's just me. That's maybe the old traditionalist of, you know, watching it as a kid and things like that. But actually being out there, being in that environment, it's a special venue. It's a little bit different, obviously, when it's a home game. It's not the Rose Bowl, but it's still the same history there. It's still it's something I'm excited about. And I've been there and played there and coached there, you know, probably 4 or 5 times now.
5: It was even some of the players talking to him this week. They're excited about it. I mean, if you're a player, you're playing at Lambeau. You get to play, obviously, here at Camp Randall. Now you go to the Rose Bowl. That's pretty good. That's pretty good for a young guy to be able to be in all those spots in a few weeks' time.
6: There's also a reason why we're going to go there when we land, because there is an incredible amount of history. I do want these guys, our guys that haven't been there, to, you know, to enjoy it a little bit, to be able to, you know, take their pictures, do, you know, walk around, see some of those things before they show up for the complete business of the game. But it's something that I know that they're excited about too.
5: Yeah, and then you got a team that's playing really well right now. You guys are, obviously, in UCLA as well. They're a plus 12 with I know Oregon had Oregon had 7 turnovers, but as a plus 12, let's tell you, they attack. They're, if it's the peanut punch or whatever, they've got an ability to knock the ball.
6: They have been very opportunistic, and that's a part of taking advantage of turnovers. And so they're plus 12. I think they're number 1 or 2 in the country in the turnover margin. Last week they had 7. And I just, something that, like, it's, that doesn't just happen. And sometimes people think, wow, when all of a sudden they happen, they just come in loads. And the truth of the matter is, you got to be aggressive. You got to have the confidence to attack the ball in some of those situations. And then, yeah, you do have to take advantage of some people's uglies. When the ball goes on the ground, you got to take advantage of it, and you got to be the one that falls on it. And they've done a great job of that. That's going to be a huge, huge part of this ball game.
5: Sounds like Nico Iamaliava will not be able to play. He was hurt in their game against Oregon. His brother, Madden Iamaliava, is an option, as is Ty Diefenbach, who is a transfer from Cal Poly. But you kind of learning on the fly about those two guys this week?
6: Yeah, I mean, I don't know what it changes for them. You know, obviously that they played a little bit, obviously last week in the second half of the game. We got to see maybe what they would be or who they would be, but that's also without maybe having a week of prep to say, what does this give us an opportunity to do? Again, we got to go in with the idea that, like, look, what changes? I don't expect a ton. We've got to be prepared for all different things. It still is going to come down to being able to stop the run and for us to be able to run the football. And I think that won't change no matter who's at quarterback.
5: Boy, no kidding about stopping the run, which you guys have been really good at, but they're running the ball. They've got a three-headed monster, including, you know, Wayne Knight, who comes over from James Madison. It's 5'7", so that strike zone is kind of tough, trying to find where can you get this guy, right?
6: No, there's definitely a part of it. You got to gang tackle. I think that he's one of the more patient runners I've seen. I don't want to say that people lose him in the pile sometimes. He just has a real knack of obviously keeping those feet going in a low center of gravity, doesn't go down on that first shot, but his ability to kind of pop out of piles because he has great patience is pretty unique.
5: I would think you have a lot of Badger fans out there, and you probably have some who are going to a Brewer Dodger game, you know, as the week moves along. But I would think you have a pretty good, you know, you have They have a fair amount of Cardinal and White at the Rose Bowl.
14: I would think so. I mean, you've been out there with with with the Badgers before. Again, probably more Rose Bowl issue times, but I would imagine. I know there's a big contingent on the West Coast. I know we've got a bunch of guys, and I've been surprised since I've been here the amount of, you know, connections and recruiting that we've been able to do on the West Coast, California in particular, because of the history and a lot of the guys that have come here.
5: It'd be a lot of fun. Again, our network coverage will start at 4:30. Kick is 6:30 Central Time at the Rose Bowl, the Badgers and UCLA. We'll take a break. When we continue, we'll talk to one of the Badger tight ends, Emmett Bork. He's up next as the Luke Fickell Show continues on the Badger Sports Network from Learfield.
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5: It's time for this week's game notes presented by Google Gemini as the Badgers and UCLA set to have at it on the football field for the first time since 2000 in the Sun Bowl game in El Paso when the Badgers outlasted UCLA winning by a point. The Badgers actually have won the last three matchups against the Bruins, two of those being in the Rose Bowl. Of course, the magical 1994 Rose Bowl when the Badgers defeated UCLA 21-16. Darrell Bevell with that memorable touchdown run as Wisconsin won the Rose Bowl game for the first time in program history. And then a few years later, after the 1998 season, remember Craig James, then of ABC, declared Wisconsin the worst team to ever play in the Rose Bowl. Well, the Badgers ran wild. Ron Dayne running to an MVP award. The Badgers outlasting UCLA 38-31. Jamar Fletcher with a big pick six. Had a few of them in his career and had one in Pasadena. And after the game, Barry told sideline reporter Len Swan that, well, I guess the Badgers were only the second worst team to ever play in the Rose Bowl. Some memorable matchups between these two programs. But as mentioned, the Badgers have won the last three times. These game notes are presented by Google Gemini, the official Gen AI partner of Wisconsin Athletics. Looking to create some more memories is tight end Emmett Bork, sophomore out of Oconomowoc, Wisconsin, Got his first Badger touchdown a few weeks ago in the win against Eastern Michigan, and he was going to get across the goal line, turf monster at all. He found a way to get that first Badger score.
0: Yeah, I heard the play call. I was real excited. I got into open space and just felt how wide open I was, and I was really excited to get in the end zone. I started slipping a little bit because I was, you know, so eager to keep running, and then I slipped a little bit, put the hand down, and then I just remember looking up, and just all I could see was a goal, and I was like, man, I got to get there. And then, you know, the last second layout at the end, it was a great feeling. It was fun.
5: I was going to say, it has to be a great feeling because there's a lot that goes into the position, but once you get into the end zone the first time, it's like, can you exhale a little bit too?
0: Yeah, it's almost like a weight lifted off your shoulders a little bit, I guess. I feel like I've been looking forward for moments like this for so long, so it's almost a relief a little bit. So,
5: take us through where you are now compared to when you first got here, just the comfort level with the position and the responsibilities that go with it.
0: Yeah, I think when I first got here, I was a little bit nervous. I was still adjusting to kind of the play speed. And I feel like Coach Lenz has done a great job, obviously, coaching me with footwork and fundamentals and things of that nature and just the mindset of our tight end room. So I feel like those things have helped me come out and play fast and more physical and just being able to learn the offense too. I feel like the more I studied the playbook, the more I got familiar with the plays and my position, I felt like the faster I was able to play and the more free I was able to come out and, you know, put my work on display.
5: Take us through the difference, Emmett, the attention to detail. You know, not to say you didn't have attention to detail in high school, but I would imagine there's more of it, the responsibilities, what Coach Letton is going to emphasize. How different is that compared to the high school days?
0: It's a crazy difference. I mean, just from a playbook standpoint and, like, knowing your role on the offense, it's a crazy change, and it's hard to adjust, especially coming in as a early enroll. You get into spring ball early in your first time being on campus, so I felt like it was hard for me at first to just learn everything. It was so much information being thrown at me at once, so I felt like it was tough for me at first, but as soon as I, you know, got the grasp of it and got the hold of it, I felt like I did a lot better. And then in high school, it was just like, you didn't really need as much time to study the stuff outside of being in the building. So I feel like every day I leave the building and every day I go home and keep learning, watch film, look at the script for tomorrow, I feel like that just continues to help me play free, fast, physical, all the above.
5: It's interesting now in today's world of college football. I mean, you're very early in your career, but you're kind of a veteran of the position group, at least in terms of the Badgers. I mean, you got Ryan Schwenneman, you got Jacob Harris. Do you find yourself, or did you find yourself back in the winter, spring, kind of showing the way for those guys as they're new and just trying to get acclimated to what it's like to be a Badger?
0: Yeah, a little bit. It was fun when those guys came in. I felt like, you know, me and Steck have been here together for 2 years now, so I felt like I felt like an older guy a little bit, even though I kind of just got here. But it was awesome when they first came in. I thought I did a good job of, you know, obviously making that friendship and connection with them. So we get along super well, and I feel like when they first came in here, they felt really comfortable around the tight ends room, and I think I did a solid job of welcoming them in. So
5: it's a talented group. I mean, Jacob Harris, obviously, you mentioned Grant Steck and Schwendeman. Give us an idea of the confidence level of that group from maybe where it was in the spring to where it is now into the season.
0: Yeah, I think we're a very trustworthy group. Earlier, Coach Vick had put us on the play hard board. It's guys that do stuff right, come out here and play hard every day. So we earn that as a position, and I think that's something that means something to the offense and to the team, that, you know, the tight ends are going to come out here and, you know, play physical every day and do what their job is. And I think that's built a lot of trust in us. And obviously, making plays out here, I mean, Jacob's been great. Schwendy's been awesome. Me and Steck have kind of played a similar role in blocking down Logan, split out, catching the ball. So I think we've all made a lot of plays that have kind of given the trust to Coach Grimes and Coach Letton. So I think it's been really fun being out here and playing with those guys and, you know, just coming out here playing ball every day.
5: What does it mean for you being from Wisconsin, being from Oconomowoc, playing at the University of Wisconsin?
0: It's awesome. I mean, it's been my dream to come here always, and it's really surreal every time I think about it. I mean, running out here on game day, it's like, wow. I really, like, I made it, I guess. Not, I hope Coach Lund doesn't hear that because he doesn't like when we say stuff like that. But, you know, always chasing greatness. But, yeah, it's awesome. It's
1: yeah. I think what I would do to back you up there. You made it to play at the University of Wisconsin,
0: yeah,
1: right?
0: Yeah, yeah,
1: right. That I mean, just to be able to go. What was that like the first time you came down the tunnel on a game day?
0: It was awesome. It was super surreal. Just the hearing the fans just erupt when we ran out here. Like they always let the smoke out when we run out. Yeah. So it was super cool. And just like I always kind of look in like the section over here where like I was walking like on game days and stuff, sitting with my family on game days, and it's like. It's crazy to think about, or like how long that was ago. So,
1: speaking of your family, your mom and dad, they're both athletes, but they're Western Illinois grads. So you haven't played Western Illinois a few weeks ago. How much talking was there when you knew they were on the schedule in the week of the game?
0: Yeah, I mean my parents both went to Western Illinois, but I don't think they really paid attention to the sports much since. I feel like they've kind of plummeled a little bit maybe since they were there. So they don't really pay attention to them too much anymore. They're true Badger fans at heart now. So

0: cool for you to know that they're going to do what it takes to get to see you play in person.
1: Yeah, it's awesome. My parents have done an outstanding job of just supporting me and being there for me all throughout high school, all throughout when I was little, playing football, baseball, basketball. They've done an outstanding job supporting me and being there for me always. I talk to them almost every day when I get home, so it means a ton to have them, you know, that they have my back and that They're gonna come out here and they're gonna support me no matter what.
0: That's Badgers sophomore tight end Emmett Bork from Oconomowoc, Wisconsin. Stay with us when we continue. We'll talk kicking with place kicker Gavin Lahm, who is perfect so far in the field goal department. We'll hear from Gavin as the Luke Fickell Show continues in a couple of minutes on the Badgers Sports Network from Learfield.
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0: As we continue with the Luke Fickell Show, time to recap last game's play of the week presented by Spectrum. No game last Saturday, of course, but the week before, the Badgers made homecoming day a very good day for all concerned, and Colton Joseph had a big role in it. A couple of early touchdown passes to Jacob Harris, and then a bomb in the fourth quarter to Malachi Coleman. In between, a 47-yard quarterback draw to the end zone. It electrified the crowd at Camp Randall Stadium. It was quite the day for Colton, looking to carry that forward into this Saturday's game at the Rose Bowl against UCLA. The play of the week was powered by Spectrum, built for big moments. moments here for the Badgers. Well, someone with some big moments already and a big leg is senior kicker Gavin Lahm out of Kaukauna, Wisconsin. He had been the kickoff specialist in his career, took a red shirt. Last year we called it a red shirt. I don't know what you'd call it now, but did not participate in any games a year ago. And for the first time this season, he has been called upon to kick field goals, and he is a perfect 9 for 9 so

0: far, including a long shot of 51 yards, a distance he can cover with ease. We'll talk to him about that, get his thoughts on just how far away he feels very confident about being able to split the uprights. Asked him, though, going back to game one, he had never kicked a field goal as a Badger, so once he got that first one through the uprights, was there a sense of relief for him?
1: There's definitely an element of that, but like I was telling Sean, I really didn't feel too much pressure going into that kick because of the 5 years of kicking in college and how much we've kicked in fall camp and then the support from the team and all the coaches. It really just felt like another kick.
0: Take us through your week, because in training camp you were doing the, you know, obviously you got Brady Mellum here there, but watching the scrimmages, 2 minute drill, when it came to kicking it was you.
1: Yeah,
0: take us through the week and how cognizant you have to be. You know, in baseball we call it pitch counts.
1: Yeah.
0: In football, in your position, you got to be careful not to overdo it, or how does a week work for you?
1: Yeah, you definitely are on we call it a pitch count too.
0: Okay.
1: But so we have like a heavier day, then a lighter day, and then game day, and then on the days that we don't kick, we're hitting like taps. So essentially, like a full kick, you're running up and putting all the effort into it, but a tap is you just put your foot next to the ball and just swing through, make sure you're getting like the good contact on your foot. Okay. Just, you really don't want to go a few days without feeling the ball on your foot.
0: I'm sure you get asked this a lot. I know you've got a big leg, but in a day where wind's not a factor, how far? How far out do you feel totally confident you can
1: totally confident?
0: Mm-hmm.
1: Easily 60, I'd say.
0: Okay, yeah.
1: But, I mean, if Coach Fake says, can I make it, I'm never going to say no. So, no matter how far, you could put me out there for a 100-yard field goal, and I'm like, yeah, let me try.
0: When did you realize in your football life that you've got the leg strength to do this at this level? And who knows, maybe beyond.
1: Yeah, I didn't really start playing football until freshman year of high school. So, honestly, it was like that first practice. I've never kicked a football before, and then I went out and hit like a 42-yarder as a freshman. I was like, oh, I might be pretty good at this. And then definitely when it was my junior year, I think it was even the COVID year, I hit a 50-yarder against Germantown.
0: Okay.
1: And then that's when I figured out, like, this is what I want to do, and I have the ability to do that.
0: Just be complete confidence in the entire operation, right? The snap, the hold, the protection and all that.
1: Yeah.
0: Take us through that, because everything, you know, as we speak, that's all been pretty clean.
1: Yeah.
0: You have to just figure that's going to be the case, right?
1: Yeah.
0: Worry about what you need to do.
1: Yeah. Obviously, James has been really good, and Sean's been really good, too. So I have complete trust in them just because we do this stuff 2 hours a day, every day. So that gives me complete trust, and we hang out outside of football all the time too. Like, Specs are always together, either for golfing, going to get something to eat, or just watching football or doing something. We actually bought an old jet ski this summer, so that was our little fun thing for the summer that we would take on Mendota.
0: All right.
1: And we had to fix it because it stopped working, but that brought us closer together for sure, I'd say.
0: You mentioned golf. I feel like everybody on this team, or almost everybody on this team, the last few years is a golfer,
1: mm-hmm.
0: or at least says he's a golfer. I'll ask you, I ask various players here, who are the better ones? Who are the, what's the foursome? What would be your other, I'm assuming you're pretty good?
1: Yeah, I can get around a course, I'd say.
0: That probably means single-digit handicap, by the way, when you put it that way. But go ahead.
1: Yeah. Sean got really good. Ethan Tranel.
0: Okay.
1: He's around like an 8 handicap, I think.
0: Okay.
1: Sean probably got down to there.
0: So the specialists are just really
1: Colton's
0: good.
1: Pretty good, yeah.
0: Okay. Well, he should. His brother's pretty good, right?
1: Yeah, his brother's really good. I think Hop's pretty good, too. Me and Sean, we played a 2v2 versus Colton and Hop at U Ridge.
0: Okay, Ryan Hopkins. Okay, yep.
1: Drew Brom's good. Mason Lane.
0: Okay. I keep hearing that Catalano and Posa are pretty good.
1: Coop's really good. Yeah,
0: okay.
1: Played with Posa. probably needs a little bit of work, but you can see it in there for sure.
0: We get back to the football side now. Yourself and Carson Van Dinter, right? The Kakana guy. So how fun was that for you? He'd miss. He watched the replay of the blocked punt and the scoop and score, but how cool was that for you to see that? Hey, Kakana boys, look what we can do out here.
1: That was awesome because that was the same game that I had the three field goals, and Carson had that blocked punt for a touchdown. It's like, Kakana runs this place. Come on. Got to keep looking at them boys.
0: Good program, right?
1: Yeah.
0: Always.
1: Yeah.
0: For you, you know, as we speak, the game at the Rose Bowl hasn't happened yet, but you stop and kind of pinch yourself at times. You think some of the venues you've already been at, if it's Lambeau Field, you go to Penn State, obviously here at Camp Randall. That's pretty good. There aren't many people who get to do what you do, you know, and do it at those venues.
1: Yeah, I was just talking to, I think, Sean and James. We were probably at Culver's or something, but...
0: Of course.
1: As one would.
0: Absolutely.
1: I think we were going through, like, the schedule and all the stadiums that I've been at and played at. I think Washington's going to be the only one in the Big Ten that I haven't played in after this season.
0: Yeah.
1: Which is crazy to think about. And then we checked Lambeau and Alabama off the list.
0: That's true. Alabama, that's right.
1: It's pretty cool stuff.
0: Pretty good. Yeah, so you're living the dream, aren't you? I mean, being an in-state kid and in a lesson, and I don't know if patience is the right word, patience, perseverance, because now to be able to kick the field goals, you've been a kickoff guy your whole time.
1: Yeah.
0: What pushed you through to say, okay, I'm going to stick this out because I know I can be a really good field goal kicker here too, and I will prove to these people that I can do that.
1: I think it's the love for this university and the state, honestly. I'm a big hometown guy. Like, Wisconsin's my favorite place because all the family, and it's just beautiful here, and the university is amazing, and I'm getting my master's degree here. So everything about this whole situation, the people too, like, I didn't want to let the people down, and I wanted to be known as a guy that stuck around even if the easy path was leaving and going to play somewhere else. And I just wanted to be a Badger for the rest of my life.
0: And that's Badgers kicker Gavin Lahm. By the way, that master's degree, it's in real estate. Very bright young man. And so far, so good. So far, it's been perfect with him in the field goal department. We'll take a break. We'll take a look at other games in the Big Ten coming up this weekend as the Luke Fickell Show continues on the Badger Sports Network from Learfield.
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32: 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If your retirement is mostly stocks and bonds, you may be taking more risk than you think. And when you're near retirement, a sharp drawdown at the wrong time can do real damage. That's where diversification comes in. A major financial publication calls it the number one secret account that American smart money uses to hedge against instability. It's precious metals. 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
1: 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Great show so far. We've got a bunch of topics that we've got to get into here. If you want to join the show, you can call, you can text 310-840-4910. You can also hit me up on Twitter at PatBoyle44. Something we haven't talked about yet tonight, though, and I want to get into here right off the bat, is Micah Parsons just doing what Micah Parsons does. Now, look, I mean, if you've been living under a rock, Micah Parsons is still recovering from his torn ACL. And just on that really quickly, he said he's not going to rush his return, especially with his former team, the Dallas Cowboys, coming up on Sunday night. Parsons has not yet returned to practice, and he remains on the PUP list. So it's not like the Packers have even opened up his 21-day window. So he's almost, I would say, 99.999% not playing Sunday night. But Micah Parsons, you know, kind of addressed that and said, quote, "The biggest thing that people worried about with me, they're like, man, why ain't he back yet?" on his podcast, The Edge with Micah Parsons. Now, he did say, if the Super Bowl was this week, I'm playing in the Super Bowl. But it's just about me making sure I have all the small things fixed first. What a lot of people don't figure out is it's not just the ACL. It's like, why did the ACL happen? What was weak? Because it all works together, end quote, yada, yada, yada. So Micah Parsons is making sure that he is 100% ready to go before he comes back. And I just think that, you know, that's probably going to be in the next 2 weeks, 2 to 3 weeks. I think next week they'll open up his practice window. And if he doesn't play in week 7, I think Micah Parsons probably comes back in week 8. Look, the Packers defense, they're going to need him. And they're going to need him once he is back to make an immediate impact, because their defense is still bottom half in the NFL. Yes, they look great against Tyson Bagent and the Bears on Sunday. But, you know, again, Tyson Bagent, that was mostly because it was him. And if it was Caleb Williams, it might have been a whole different story. So we saw the Packers defense get shredded in week 1 against the Vikings. They have not been great. I still think, I'm not counting the Packers out yet, though, because, well, of course, I'm an MVP backer for Jordan Love, and he made me look pretty damn good on Sunday, and I think he's going to continue to play at an MVP level these next several weeks and put himself firmly in that conversation. But they're going to get Micah Parsons back in a couple of weeks, and I think they've been able to keep themselves above water for now. And that could change on Sunday. If they lose to the Cowboys and Dak Prescott and company puts up 500 yards and 40 points for the second straight year, okay, well, then maybe we're right back to being panic mode for Green Bay and saying, hey, Micah Parsons, you might want to rush back a little bit here, man. But for now, I'm not worried. What I am worried about with Micah Parsons is, and trust me, I get it. I get it. We live in an era where current athletes have podcasts. They have very strong opinions. I appreciate that. I think it's grown our industry. A lot of people might think, well, I mean, look, they're taking away opportunities from guys like you that never played, traditional sports talk radio hosts, traditional hosts. I like when we get players' perspectives on things while they're playing throughout the season, what it's like, because so many times we question and we wonder and we rely on former players, which is great. But when you can get it straight from a current player, I like that. So I want to make that clear. For the Micah Parsons, the Draymond Greens, the many other players that have podcasts, I don't have a problem with it. What I have a problem with is when Micah Parsons is currently not playing and he's going in what I think is going over the top to take a shot at other athletes, to take a shot at other coaches. And just to say things that, like, the Green Bay Packers are hearing, and they're probably thinking, man, can you just not Can you not always have to say something extremely controversial? And this week it was about Jaden Daniels and Dan Quinn and that disastrous finish to Sunday's game against the Giants. Take a listen to what Micah Parsons had to say about Jaden Daniels and Dan Quinn and the Commanders after that tie on Sunday against my Giants.
2: Jaden Daniels probably cost my man Dan Quinn his job, to be honest with you.
3: That's tough.
2: To be honest with you. And I'm a big Jaden Daniels fan. But the reality is, like, he probably cost a lot of people their jobs this past weekend.
3: So you put none of that on the coaches here?
2: Hey, bro, and all respectfully, we get coached so much on these situations that, like, I'm a defensive player, and this is programmed in me. I know what to do in those situations.
3: 100%.
2: There's no way I'm taking a sack with 14 seconds of no timeouts. Like, and then, like, this is just, and mind you, it would be different if Jaden Daniels was a rookie. This is your third year. This is your third year. You've been to the NFC Championship game. You've been in big moments before. And to me, like, even after sack, you're casually getting up.
3: That was the thing that frustrated me the most.
2: I'm like, you just took a sack with 14. Like, look at the play. Like, I'm not mad what you did. Cool. Do it. But look, like, he's not even urgently getting up.
1: Jaden Daniels cost my man Dan Quinn his job. Now, Dan Quinn was the defense coordinator for the Dallas Cowboys when Micah Parsons were there. So obviously he's close with Dan Quinn. He's spoken very highly about Dan Quinn. To say Jaden, let me first start with where Micah Parsons was right. And it's only in one instance. It's calling out the fact that Jaden Daniels deserves most, if not all, of the blame for that tie on Sunday. That was my takeaway on Monday. I think that's the right take. Sorry. If you're putting more blame on Dan Quinn than Jaden Daniels on Sunday, if you're excusing Jaden Daniels in any way for that disaster on Sunday, that final play, it's a wrong take. You're just wrong. And so I don't think this is necessarily a high bar, but Micah Parsons, who is a current, maybe, you know, again, as a current player, maybe if he would have said something to try to say, well, you got this going on, that going on, and I'm not a quarterback, but I know what it's like in the huddle. And Jaden Daniels, like, you know, he's been getting crushed. No, he crushed Jaden Daniels. And I think that was the right take. He deserves 95% of the blame for that last play on Sunday. And the way Micah Parsons talked about it, I mean, he was spot on in assessing who deserves the blame. That was where he was right. Where Micah Parsons is wrong is saying that Jaden Daniels cost Dan Quinn his job this week and a lot of people their jobs this week. That's wrong. That's wrong. If in the one small instance where the Commanders miss out on the playoffs by a half a game, and the half a game is because they tied this game on Sunday against the Giants instead of beating them, and there's a playoff mandate from GM Adam Peters, and they don't make the playoffs, and they only miss by a half a game, and Dan Quinn gets fired. I know it's possible, right? Because we see teams every year miss the playoffs by one game. It is possible, but think about all the other games that will be played. How many games in the NFL come down to the final possession, the final minute, the final play? They're 1-3-1, like. Dan Quinn's not getting fired because of this game on Sunday. If Dan Quinn gets fired at the end of the season, it will be because of more bad performances, perhaps other coaching malpractices or missed game managements in late game situations throughout the remainder of the year that would maybe cost Dan Quinn his job. This isolated incident on Sunday, and anybody with eyeballs, even Micah Parsons, he crushed Jaden Daniels for it. Like, he knows that Jaden Daniels is to blame. That can't cost Dan Quinn his job. He's 5% to blame for that, in my opinion. 5%. And again, doing, I guess, whatever it is that he humanly could have to prevent that situation from occurring when he's seeing that the lackadaisicalness from Jaden Daniels walking out of the huddle, and maybe at that point, they don't have any timeouts, but maybe Dan Quinn shouting like, hey, let's go, or clock it at this point and we'll regroup. But even then, you trust your third-year quarterback to not make the play that Jaden Daniels made. So that isolated incident, that's not going to cost Dan Quinn his job. If Dan Quinn gets fired, it'll be because they continue to be a mediocre team. Their defense continues to be mediocre. He's the defensive guy. Dan Quinn, former defense coordinator, their defense is terrible. Their secondary stinks. The scheme is not working. If they miss the playoffs, it'll probably be because of that. And that's why he would get fired. Not because of this game on Sunday. So I think Micah Parsons was totally wrong there. He was totally wrong. 310-840-4910. And, you know, I wanted to preface that I honestly enjoy when players like Micah Parsons, Draymond Green get elevated platforms and they speak on things that happen throughout the season. But like I said, there are certain things that I feel like you don't need to go into that great of depth of commenting on and talking about Jaden Daniels cost Dan Quinn his job. Like, the Green Bay Packers got to be hearing that. And they got to be thinking, like, man, can you just not? Can you just not do that? You know, like I said, he is first and foremost employed by the Green Bay Packers. He's first and foremost employed by the Green Bay Packers. And I'm just double checking if Washington's playing Green Bay this year, and they're not. Because then it would be really, really interesting if he then had to go against Jaden Daniels after comments like that. But they don't. But still. Like, saying that Jaden Daniels is going to cost Dan Quinn his job, I can't imagine that Brian Gutekunst or Matt LaFleur heard that and they were happy with Micah Parsons going that extreme of a take, brings distractions. And I saw TJ Ward, by the way, the great TJ Ward, say, you know, slam Micah Parsons in return. Like, bro, quit talking before you get on the field. Like, don't be talking while you're injured. I mean, he does the podcast. I mean, he's going to do the podcast. But, like, if the Green Bay Packers were to say, like, hey, can you, you know, do you have to bring that news to our team, to you, while you're injured, while you're rehabbing from your torn ACL? And, like, I don't know. I just, again, maybe I sound hypocritical. Maybe I sound like I'm talking out of two sides of my mouth. I'll never be afraid to admit in the moment, like, all right, well, maybe I'm not making as strong of a point as I thought I was. But I think if you just listen to that and that clip has millions and millions of views, I just think there's certain things that Micah Parsons probably should just tone down a little bit while he's on the Packers, while he's a player, and saying that another player cost a coach his job, to me, it was just over the top. And like I said, he's wrong. Maybe if he was spot on, I'd be like, oh, well, I mean, tough to disagree. He's right in assessing the blame to Jaden Daniels. Outside of that, he's completely wrong. Dan Quinn's not going to get fired because of that game on Sunday. And if Adam Peters or if Commanders ownership at the end of the season, if we were to get the truth serum, and if they, let's fast forward here, Dan Quinn gets fired and they don't miss the playoffs by or just half a game, or they do, or they miss the playoffs by half a game and they say, hey, you know what, man? The fact that Jaden Daniels completely mishandled that final play, yeah, you know, you're getting fired because of that. That honestly, if the Commanders miss the playoffs by only half a game, Dan Quinn better keep his job because that tie is on Jaden Daniels and it's not on Dan Quinn. 310-840-4910. All righty, let's get you a quick scoreboard update here. Pat Boyle, BetMGM tonight, Westwood One Sports. Let's get you a quick scoreboard update. We haven't talked much about the NLCS Game 3 right now in Los Angeles. Going to the top of the fifth, Brewers up 1-0, and they've been up 1-0 since the very first second the ball game started because Jackson Churio took the first pitch of the game from Blake Snell and deposited a mid-90-mile-an-hour fastball 391 feet into the right center field bleachers. Brewers up 1-0. Since that solo home run, though, it's been nothing but goose eggs for both teams. And Robert Gasser, the lefty, has pitched his tail off Four innings, three hits, no runs, no walks, three strikeouts. Snell, since that solo homer, he's been dominant. He's only given up one other hit. He's walked one. He's got eight strikeouts through four innings. And by the way, Shohei Ohtani, 0-for-1, lined out to left field. He hit a missile on the first pitch he saw. It was right at the left fielder, Churio. And then in the fourth inning just now, he got hit by a pitch. Now, I didn't see it. So let me just double check the game cast here. He got hit by a sweeper. So he didn't get hit by a fastball. He got hit by a breaking ball. So Ohtani, 0-for-1, line out, and a hit by pitch. And the Brewers lead the Dodgers 1-0. Dodgers bats better wake up, or they're staring down the barrel of going down 0-3. And they'll have to start dreaming about the 2004 Red Sox, hoping that they can do the same thing. 310-840-4910. Let's also get to some tweets here that you guys sent in earlier in the show. Charlie Mayer at cmayer1280 tweets in about Justin Herbert. He is not worth three first-round picks. We debated the likelihood of whether or not Justin Herbert would ever get traded this season or in the offseason. Brad and I said 99.999% no. There is maybe one alternate reality in this entire universe where Justin Herbert were to get traded. It's not happening. I would say it's next to impossible. He has a full no-trade clause. Adam Schefter reported that the reported asking price would be three first-round picks, but that he reached out to somebody from the Chargers and they said, full stop, that's never been a sentence, and we will not discuss Justin Herbert getting traded. Not only that, I mean, they would take on a massive dead cap hit, which I think, now that we're almost we're a third of the way through the season, I think gets lessened, but I still think that that dead cap hit is over $80 million, which is like what the Dolphins did to get rid of Tua. But that's if you trade Herbert. And if you trade him this offseason, you're looking at a dead cap hit of over $60 million. And he's got a full no-trade clause, so there's no shot. But Charlie Mayer says he's not worth three first-round picks, and I agree. I agree. Because Justin Herbert still has two more years left on his deal. So you'd have to pay three first-rounders and then pay a guy that's been terrible, over $50 million still for the next two seasons? No way. No way. There's no shot. The way he's played this year, he ain't worth three first-round picks. Come on. How many players are worth three first-round picks? Tell me that. Definitely not a struggling quarterback that's been struggling and has struggled in all of the postseason games he's played in for an 0-5 team that still has two more years left on his deal. I agree. He is not worth three first-round picks. If there were ever to be a Justin Herbert trade, you're looking at two maximum, but more likely it's a first-rounder and a couple of mid-rounders, maybe 2 seconds or a second and a third. There's no way. 310-840-4910. All right, we'll take a quick break. We'll get to your calls. We'll get to your texts when we come back. And also, we talked about it before, but I want to bring it back up for those of you that are just joining us or only just joined us in the last hour and a half. Is Joe Brady out of line for his comments yesterday about James Cook? Or is it showing what a real leader looks like? I'm Pat Boyle. This is BetMGM Tonight right here on Westwood One Sports.
4: Can Seattle steady the ship after losing 2 of 3? Will Sean Payton get Bo Nix back to tossing touchdowns? Seahawks, Broncos, Thursday Night Football from Mile High. 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
1: Welcome on back. 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I'm Pat Boyle. Phone number to join the show, 310-840-4910. You can also hit me up on Twitter at PatBoyle44. Still 1-0 Brewers. NLCS Game 3, bottom of the fifth. The Jackson Churio solo home run on the first pitch of the ball game is holding up. Miguel Rojas up right now for the Dodgers, as it'll be 8-9-1 to face Robert Gasser, the lefty that has pitched extremely well. Rojas, Edmund, Mookie, Betts. And again, Shohei Ohtani 0-for-1, hit a missile and lined out to left field in his first AB and then got hit by a breaking ball hit by a pitch in his last plate appearance. 310-840-4910. Let's get to some text messages here before we talk Joe Brady and James Cook. We got a and I just want a reminder, we love when you guys text in. Tell us your name and where you're from. We want to feature you on the show. Just, you know, you call in, you have to tell us your name. Well, I guess you don't have to, but you can tell whatever name and whatever city you want to be from. But we want to feature your name and where you're from when you text in. So just, you know, friendly reminder, if you do text this in, we'd love to hear from you. But just let us know what your name is and where you're from. So we got a 352 number with no name. Says, great interview with Mark, guys. Right up there with the Oakley interview in my book. Let my man cook. Yeah, we talked about our NFL insider, Mark Schlereth, stink earlier. And man, he had a couple of mic drop moments after the show. Highly suggest you check it out. Download the BetMGM Tonight podcast, wherever you get your podcasts. If I had to guess, our social team will have that up on YouTube, the whole interview. We've already put out some clips on our social media, on our Twitter at BetMGM Tonight, or you can rewind on the Odyssey app. So many different ways to listen to that interview. Wait till after the show, because I got important stuff to say. But yeah, Schlereth was awesome, man. Like I said, a couple of mic drop moments, to say the least. So that was phenomenal. And yeah, right up there with the Oakley interview. That's a loyal listener there. That's going back to May, while the Knicks are in the playoffs. We had Charles Oakley, former Knick, great. I grew up watching Oak do his thing. He's kind of fallen out of terms, if you will, to say the least, with Patrick Ewing and some of his former teammates, and mostly with owner James Dolan. Now, this is nothing new. James Dolan had Charles Oakley escorted out of Madison Square Garden for a verbal altercation that he had with him many years ago. It was 7-8 years ago at this point. Oak is still banned. They never kind of smoothed it over. And then in the last couple of years now, he's been calling out Patrick Ewing for being a bad teammate. And so he kind of, he blasted Ewing. He blasted James Dolan. That was a great interview. That was a great interview. So that's a loyal listener. We appreciate you, 352. And then 720 number texts in, hi, sports guys, which is just a great way to start a text. I'm texting you from Cheyenne, Wyoming. I lived in Denver for 45 years. I worked for the Broncos the last 15 years. Stink was always one of my favorite Broncos. That was a great interview with him. He's always 100% honest and brings it with passion. Yes, absolutely correct. And how about that? Lived in Denver for 45 years and you worked for the Broncos the last 15 years. That's awesome. And now you live in Cheyenne, Wyoming. Never been to Wyoming. I hear it's great. Here they got great potatoes. Don't let Idaho get all the credit for the potatoes. I hear Wyoming's got great potatoes. Great taters. I made some taters earlier today. A little sweet potatoes. Ooh. Season them. A little Italian seasoning. Cook them in a skillet. Had it with some grilled chicken for lunch. Phenomenal. Phenomenal. Can't beat it. Wyoming potatoes. I heard they're great. 310-840-4910. And we'll get to another text here quickly as well. Hey again, guys, it's Vaughn. The Bills just had possibly the game of the year. Quick, hot, or cold? The MVP for the Bills has not been Josh Allen, but Greg Rousseau. Also, is it possible that the Vikings versus Bills could be a Super Bowl matchup? Thanks, guys. Love the show. Go Guardians. Yeah, game three tomorrow. We're going to talk about that game three tomorrow because the time of the game is just completely bewildering to me. Completely bewildering. All right, let's answer in order here. That's not a crazy take to say that Greg Rousseau has been the MVP of the Buffalo Bills. It's not entirely crazy. It is a little crazy, but it's not entirely crazy. Right now with our friends at BetMGM, Greg Rousseau is actually fourth on the odds for Defensive Player of the Year. He's at 10-1. Will Anderson Jr. is like nearly even money. That's how much of a beast he's been. And then it's TJ Watt, Dallas Turner, Greg Rousseau. So yes, he's quite literally been one of the top five defensive players in football so far to start the year. He's been the MVP on defense, but to say he's been the MVP of the whole team is kind of crazy. When you have Josh Allen putting up historic numbers, kind of single-handedly carrying them on his back in that overtime period. again, I appreciate you giving the love for Greg Rousseau, but yeah, Josh Allen is definitely the MVP of the Bills. Greg Rousseau, MVP of the defense. And then, is it plausible that Vikings-Bills could be a Super Bowl matchup? Yeah, I mean, it's plausible. I mean, was it plausible going into the season that last year that it was going to be Seahawks-Patriots? Not a lot of people would have thought that. But after we get that Super Bowl last season, I'm not going to blowtorch any kind of take on any crazy prediction of a Super Bowl. I mean, as long as it's within reality. I mean, if you tell me that it's going to be Cardinals-Dolphins, then yeah, go admit yourself to the loony bin. But you got the Vikings are 5-0. Do you think they're going to make the Super Bowl? I disagree. I don't think it's crazy. It's plausible. They're putting up historic numbers on defense. Historic numbers. And you want to complain about the schedule, who they've played, and I kind of, you know, I've poked holes through them so far for sure. That being said, they've given up less than 13 points per game. They've given up less than 260 yards per game. That's number one and number two, respectively, in the NFL so far. Brian Flores is an awesome defensive coordinator. One of the best, if not the best, defensive coordinator right now walking planet Earth. I just don't buy the offense. I never was a fan of Kyler Murray getting brought in here before the season. I know he got the concussion week one. He's trending upwards. I mean, that pass he threw to Justin Jefferson in that third quarter on Sunday against the Saints was incredible. He's still got a ways to go. I don't think the run game is great. And the weapons, of course, are awesome. Jefferson, Jordan Addison, Hockenson. But I don't trust the run game. I don't trust Kyler Murray. But then again, they made the NFC title game 8 years ago with Case Keenum. So, yeah, it's plausible. I don't think so. And, of course, I mean, if anybody picks the Buffalo Bills to go to the Super Bowl, yeah, you're going to be in the majority. But I'm sticking to my Super Bowl prediction right now that I made before the season, and that is going to be Bengals and Lions. And the Lions, well, they better start playing some freaking defense. But the way they're scoring points, oh, yeah, still as good as ever. Oh, but the Lions miss Ben Johnson. No, they miss Aaron Glenn. Their defense is terrible. The offense is still top five. 310-840-4910. All right. We got a phone call. I was going to get to Joe Brady and the Bills. We'll do that in a second. Want to get your phone calls in here. T-Money in Tucson is next up on BetMGM tonight. T-Money, what's going on?
2: Hey, man. Thanks for taking my call. You know what? I want to clap back on that text you just read. Dude, saying the Bills have just played the game of the year. I don't know. Maybe we're watching a different game. But as far as like the Bills and the Vikings being a Super Bowl head-to-head, it'd be the whole 4-4 Bowl. What would happen if they both lost? Who have the Vikings even played? Like, Rutgers? I don't know. It's too early for that. Bang, bang, Niner gang. Great show. Take care.
1: Bang, bang, Niner gang. All right. So, yeah, T-Money in Tucson, a San Francisco 49ers fan. Yeah, that's right? Vikings record in the Super Bowl. They're 0-4, if I'm not... Yeah. Wow, 0-4 Bowl. He's right. What if they both lost? Well, you can't, right? Can't be a tie in the playoffs. That is funny. That would be crazy. Two teams that have never won it. Two teams that have lost it a combined 8 times. And honestly, that would be a Super Bowl for the record books in terms of the history of those two teams, those two franchises. One of them knows they're going to taste a first Super Bowl title for the fans that are, you know, in their 60s or older, or 45 and older. And one team knows we're going to be 0-5 in the Super Bowl in franchise history. That would be great. But yeah, I agree. That's I don't see the Vikings getting there. I don't. 310-840-4910. Speaking of the Bills, is Joe Brady out of line? If you haven't heard these comments yet, this is from yesterday. I want you to hear this here. This is head coach Joe Brady. After the win on Monday night, they win in overtime 37-34, but running back James Cook fumbles it twice. Loses the fumble on the first possession in overtime. It looked like at the moment that it was going to cost them the game. And then Big Mevis misses the field goal. He gets cut. Bills go back down the field, kick the game-winning field goal. They win. No harm, no foul. But maybe not so much according to Joe Brady, because yesterday they're in L.A. still because they're playing the Raiders on Sunday. So this is in a team hotel. He's talking to reporters on like a Zoom thing. This is what he had to say about running back James Cook and his continued fumbled issues.
3: I mean, right now we're putting the ball in harm's way, and we know the way that we lose football games is we turn the ball over, right? And you know, our two best players turned the ball over last night, and you know, James has put the ball on the ground, and you know, look, he's doing so many good things running the football, right? And I don't want to lose sight of how great he's running the ball right now. But we're putting the ball on the ground, and it's negating all the positive. And I have all the confidence in him. That's why I put him right back out there. You know, but there obviously at some point there has to be consequences to when we're putting negative stuff out there. And you know, so it's you know, conversations that we're having ongoing. James knows it's important to him, but that can't happen, and it's going to cost us football games and almost cost us one. And but we can't confuse the quality of, we can't confuse because we won the game that's okay. And so it's got to improve, or the carries are going to decrease.
1: That the end to me is just completely amateur from Joe Brady. For a rookie head coach to threaten a star player like that publicly to the media, there's just never any need for it. There's never any need for it. And I want to clarify, those comments, if Joe Brady said them to James Cook in private, or, you know, whenever on the field, but out of the earshot of the national media, not on a mic, not in a press conference, if he said it to James Cook in the locker room, if he said it to James Cook in practice, if he said it to James Cook in front of the entire team and chastised him in front of the entire team, I don't have a problem with it. I don't. I want head coaches holding their players accountable. If he were to bench, if they get the ball back for the second time in overtime, if James Cook was not on the field, I wouldn't have had a problem with it. The issue that I have is then saying that to reporters, and in turn, saying that for the entire world to hear. That's the issue that I have. Publicly throwing your star player under the bus like that, that's a lack of leadership, and it's amateur from a rookie head coach that has to know better. Has to know better. 310-840-4910. Pat Boyle, BetMGM tonight, Westwood One Sports. You can't do that. You cannot do that. There's no point in saying that to the media. There's no point in saying that to reporters. There's no point in throwing James Cook under the bus like that for the world to hear. You think that team chemistry, how close a team is, team morale, you think it's not impacted by what coaches and players do and do not say in front of the media? Do you think that it doesn't matter that these guys just say things and they say whatever and it doesn't matter what they say and there's no impact? There is. There absolutely is. Absolutely is. That is a fast way to lose respect from the locker room. And I'm not saying that just because of those comments now the Bills are going to turn on Joe Brady, but when adversity hits, and it will hit, because this Buffalo Bills defense is atrocious, they will have a tough stretch of the season. And when that tough stretch happens, I want to hear what Joe Brady has to say. I want to see what he's going to do. I want to see who he's going to criticize, how he's going to criticize, how he's going to speak, how he's going to conduct himself, how he's going to speak about other players. Because they're 4-1, and there isn't a whole lot going wrong right now. Doing a whole lot of winning. Doing a whole lot of winning. And his offense, he's the offensive play caller. They're number one in the NFL. What happens when things aren't going well? What happens when it's Josh Allen who maybe costs you a game? Or Dalton Kincaid? Or somebody on the defense? Or somebody on the special teams? Or better yet, what happens if Joe Brady costs him a game? Because he botches late game management. Then what's going to happen? Then what's going to happen? There is no use in publicly throwing your star player under the bus and threatening like a fake tough guy. You know, that's carries are going to decrease if it keeps happening. What does that do? Do you think that helps the situation whatsoever? Do you think that helps? Do you think it helps anybody? It doesn't. And I think Joe Brady knows that. Well, I think he knows it now. And I was hoping, I said earlier in the show, I hope Brandon Bean, who I don't know if I would trust him to hold other people accountable in the organization, or somebody else on that coaching staff, I hope somebody pulled Joe Brady aside after that made the rounds on social media and said, hey, man, let me teach you a lesson. You're not going to get very far. You're not going to have teams that want to rally around you and want to go run through brick walls for you if they make a mistake. A physical mistake, not a mental mistake. It'd be one thing if James Cook made an Amari DeMercado type mistake. He drops the football before the goal line.

0: Physical mistake? Getting the ball punched out? He's fumbled four times. I agree it's an issue. I agree James Cook needs to protect the football better. And like I said, if he has decreased carries this week without Joe Brady saying it, if he didn't ever say it and they show up on Sunday against the Raiders and all of a sudden James Cook only has 12 carries and you're seeing more Ty Johnson and you're seeing more Ray Davis, okay. That's how you set the example. You coach and you lead with your actions. It does nothing but potentially hurt the team if you're going to then go out and speak to the media and say, hey, it almost cost us a game and carries are going to decrease. Like, okay, and by the way, that's such an empty, fake threat anyway. Really, James Cook was the NFL rushing king last year, who is right next to Josh Allen, well, right behind Josh Allen, the second most valuable player on the number one offense in football. And you're going to start taking big-time carries away? Like I said, if it were to happen and the Bills offense continues to roll, okay, we'll find out. But let's not forget who led the NFL in rushing yards last year. Let's not forget who has got oodles and oodles of touchdowns over the last couple of seasons, who you just paid big money in the offseason. Let's see how the Bills offense does with Ty Johnson and Ray Davis getting the majority of the carries and touches. Please, I would love to see that. Acting as if James Cook isn't a top five or six running back in football. And you know what really makes me, what irked me most about these comments from Joe Brady? Josh Allen threw a terrible interception again Monday in that game. Oh, but it was a hand punt. Oh, well, if the Rams had scored 3 points, it'd be a lot different story because they never would have went to overtime. The Rams would have won the game. Josh Allen, who cost them a game in the playoffs last year. Josh Allen, who's got 5 turnovers in the last 3 games. Joe Brady very quickly says, you know, our 2 best players turning the football over and then dives in fully on James Cook. You think Joe Brady would ever say anything like that about Josh Allen? No. Because he knows who butters his bread. So that's amateur hour, Joe Brady's comments about James Cook. Be a better leader. You say it behind closed doors. You say it in front of the team and the team only. I don't have a problem with it. You take carries away. If he wasn't on that field for the last drive of overtime, not a problem with it. Making these tough guy threats to the media? Stupid. Stupid and bad leadership. 310-840-4910. We'll take a quick break. Get you a scoreboard update when we come back on the NLCS. And is Major League Baseball making the right move, changing Game 3, the time of the game tomorrow for Guardians Rays? They've moved it up several hours. I'll explain when we come back. 310-840-4910. Plus your phone calls. I'm Pat Boyle. 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

0: baby. Big moment at Chavez Ravine. Abner Uribe comes in for the Brewers, guy that has been lights out for most of this season and most of this postseason. But they take out Robert Gasser, who went five shutout innings, and they bring in Abner Uribe. He walks Teoscar Hernandez. He walks Kyle Tucker, strikes out Max Muncy, but then walks Shohei Ohtani. And the first pitch to Will Smith, hitting a bag of chips like 0-38 in the postseason, gets blasted off the wall in center field. And the Dodgers are on the board, and the Dodgers are in the lead. 2-1, two-run double for Will Smith. Bottom of the sixth, one out. And Josue De Paula looks like he is going to come up to the plate here for the Dodgers. He's going to pinch hit for Miguel Rojas. And Pat Murphy is going to go to the bullpen. Oh, the Brewers pen, which had been so damn good, has melted down here for the first time in this series. Dodgers in front. 310-840-4910. All right, let's get to a quick phone call here before we talk about what's going on with the ALCS tomorrow. Let's get to Carlo, who's in Toronto, next up on BetMGM tonight. What's up, Carlo?
1: Hey, how are you? Love your show. Brady's comments on Cook, just ridiculous. He's got to focus on the other side of the ball. Defense is atrocious. He's got to look at his cornerbacks who can't cover anything right now. And to take that comment on Cook, who's been your star player, and, you know, you got to look at who's punching the ball out of his hands on that play that everyone's talking about. It's, you know, it's ridiculous.
0: Landman.
1: It's a game of confidence. It's a game of confidence, and if he's going to do that to Cookie, what's he going to do to Josh when he does cost us a game or two here and there? So, but have him focus on the defense. Just want to hear your thoughts on that.
0: Yeah. Yeah. I mean, look, to a certain extent, you know, he's the offensive coordinator. He's the play caller. So I can understand if he's only going to, you know, speak in depth about the offense and what changes could be coming to the offense. But yeah, no, like, I mean, I agree, Carlo. We talked about this and I appreciate the call, man. I talked about this in the beginning of the show and I said, well, what about Jim Leonard, huh? What about new defense coordinator Jim Leonard that has the Bills looking like one of the worst five defenses in football? 29th against the run, 30th against the pass. Bottom five in EPA per play defense, bottom five in points allowed. Their defense has been atrocious. Are we going to comment on what, you know, any changes to the defense? Are we going to threaten Jim Leonard's job? He's been terrible. Nothing has changed. This is still the Bills' defense. They're worse. So, yeah, like you said, maybe the most poignant point, what is he going to do when Josh Allen costs the Bills a game? For all the games he wins them. We've seen Josh Allen cost them some games last year in the playoffs. Probably the first time ever they lost a playoff game because of Josh Allen. But still, there was no need to threaten taking carries away from James Cook. And he knew he was wrong because then he walked it back earlier today. He talked to the media when head coaches normally speak every Wednesday. But since they play Monday Night Football, he talked Tuesday and then he talked Wednesday. And he's like, you know, I don't want anybody to think we're going to decrease running the football at James Cook. I don't want him running timid. Yeah, somebody must have said something to him, and I'm glad they did. 310-840-4910. All right, in case you haven't heard yet, Major League Baseball is changing the game time of Guardians-Rays tomorrow, Game 3 of the ALCS. They're moving it up 5 hours to 1 o'clock Eastern because of scheduled inclement weather tomorrow in the Cleveland area. They're pretty confident that if they try to keep it at 6 p.m. Eastern, they wouldn't get the game in, or they wouldn't get the full game in. So they moved it up to 1 p.m. Eastern, and I just think it's classic Major League Baseball not knowing what to have a freak. They don't have a clue. Not knowing what to do, and they just panic. Let's move the game up. You have an ALCS game and a series tied at 1-1, and you just put it in the middle of the freaking day on a Thursday. Why? Here's what you do. You play the game as scheduled, and if it looks like it's going to be terrible weather, you bang it. You don't play the game. You don't try to start it and then have to, you know, postpone it. You don't play the game, and then you move it back. So you play game 3 Friday, you play game 4 Saturday, game 5 Sunday, and then you just have no travel day. And then you play game 6 the next day after that. That's simple. Easy solution.
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16: 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And our affiliates list are growing. Shout out Boise. Shout out Boston. Shout out Chicago. Shout out Los Angeles. Shout out some of the smaller cities. We love you. We appreciate you having us. Shout out Lubbock, Texas. I don't have the affiliate list off the top of my head. Otherwise, I would absolutely shout out some of the smaller cities as well. I will have that for tomorrow. I will have that for tomorrow. Don't you worry. 310-840-4910. Producer Brandon Combs helping me out, throwing me a nice helping hander. Mobile, Alabama. Shout out, Mobile. Hope everybody's doing okay. I know it's been a couple of days since Hurricane Isaias. I hope everybody in Mobile is doing great. I hope you're safe. You guys are troopers holding it down over the weekend. Shout out Gainesville, Florida, the swamp. We appreciate each and every one of you tuning into our show. If you want to join the show, phone lines open in the final hour. You can call us. You can text 310-840-4910. You can also hit me up on Twitter at PatBoyle44. All right, it's been a great show so far. We've had a couple of fantastic interviews. Stink, Mark Schlereth. Our college football insider, Joe DeLeon. We've been talking about Joe Brady's comments with James Cook. Throwing his running back under the bus, threatening to take away carries. Kind of walked those comments back earlier today. We've been talking about the possibility, or in my opinion, the non-possibility of Justin Herbert getting traded this season. But the more possibility, Mike McDaniel getting fired as Chargers offensive coordinator. We've been talking if Sunday is a must-win for the Eagles. We gave our hump day Hail Marys. We give our bold predictions for the weekend ahead. Hump day Hail Marys. Pretty self-explanatory. Want to hear from you. You have a bold prediction coming up this Saturday in college football, this Sunday in the NFL. Big underdog is going to win. A player is going to go for 200 yards, two touchdowns. 310-840-4910. But I want to kick off the final hour with a big game coming up tomorrow night. The Denver Broncos and the Seattle Seahawks. And we're obviously going to preview the game in depth tomorrow. Before it kicks off, we're going to have some great guests. But, I mean, it goes without saying, this is a massive game tomorrow. AFC West versus NFC West, the two best divisions in football. And a couple of Super Bowl contenders, the reigning Super Bowl champion Seahawks coming off of a loss against the Niners at home, where they gave up over 30 points for the second time this year. Seahawks are at 3-2, and the Broncos at 3-2, but man, it don't feel like 3-2. It sure don't feel like it. Blown out by the Chiefs on opening night, thoroughly beaten by the Niners a couple weeks ago, eked out a win against the terrible Chargers on Sunday. They did have a miraculous win against the Rams, 30-26, but remember, they were down 16-0 in that game at halftime. And they also barely scored any points or moved the ball against the Jaguars in week two, but still found a way to come back and win that one. That feels like that's the formula for Denver. If they're going to win a game, and even if they don't win a game, it's play terribly in the first half and then pull one out of your keister in the second half. And the Broncos are unbeaten at home at 2-0, and their defense is still good. The sack numbers aren't going to look as historic as they've had the last 2 years. But two Super Bowl caliber defenses going up against one another. But I want to draw attention to the Broncos quarterback. The biggest reason for the Broncos issues, the biggest reason why this team doesn't feel all the vibes aren't all that great right now, it's because of Bo Nix. It's because Bo Nix has struggled mightily. He is 26th in the NFL in completion percentage. He is 25th in the NFL in passing yards per game. He is 26th in quarterback rating. He is 27th in passer rating. The Broncos offense is third worst in the NFL in total yards per game. And Sean Payton has already taken away the play calling duties from new offense coordinator Davis Webb. That happened on Sunday, and then they continued to struggle to move the football, so much to the point where Mark Schlereth, Stink, former Denver Bronco great, said, it's like piling stupid on stupid. I mean, he blasted him. He blasted him. That's a former player. That's an NFL on Fox analyst. That's a former Bronco great blasting the team, blasting the offense. And to me, Bo Nix's comments yesterday, when asked about his struggles, they're about as bewildering as his play. Take a listen to Bo Nix when asked about how he has struggled this year and maybe what's going to change. Listen to the Broncos quarterback.
17: It's the same as when I'm playing really good. I think, playing good and playing bad, it's all, it's a narrative. And I think it's honestly kind of something we make up. I don't think, necessarily I'm playing any different than what I'm normally playing. It's just every once in a while a ball bounces this way or something will happen this way. And we'll get a pressure on this look. When we had somebody open, I had to throw it away and I wanted to hold on a little bit longer and the guy was open. And next thing you know, stat line looks different. We're talking about something completely different. So I'm confident in my preparation. I'm confident in my coaching and I'm confident in our offense and the way we're going to structure the game and call plays. And I know we're going to have things there, and it's just playing each play as it comes. And when it's there, hit it and not getting mentally exhausted and be able to play all four quarters or however long it takes in the game to get the win and just play the play as it needs to be played.
16: Yeah, those are pretty crazy comments, if you ask me. Playing good and playing bad, I think it's the same when I'm playing really good. I think playing good and playing bad, it's a narrative. And I think it's honestly kind of something we make up. I don't think necessarily I'm playing any different than what I'm normally playing. It's just every once in a while, a ball will bounce this way or something will happen this way. End quote, yada, yada, yada. I mean, is he serious? Is he serious? Look, I will give him credit in one area and one area only. I think Bo Nix actually, I give him credit. He's speaking the truth. Like, in his mind, that's the truth, because when Bo Nix plays terribly first half, week after week after week, he doesn't let it bother him. Like, his confidence isn't shaken. Because he comes out in the second half and he looks like a completely different quarterback and they look like a completely different offense. And yeah, that week three game against the Rams is completely indicative of that. They scored 0 points. He had 57 total yards in that first half. In the second half, he had 136 and they scored 30. So yeah, Bo Nix, I think he actually thinks that. That he doesn't, it feels to him the same when he's playing good as when he's playing bad. Side note, Jake Bowers just blasted a two-run home run to give the Brewers the lead. My goodness, what a shot. Back to Bo Nix. Pat Boyle, BetMGM tonight, Westwood One Sports. I think he actually thinks that. Because again, he doesn't get scared. He doesn't start throwing up meatball subs for grabs, for picks in the second half. Like, he plays poorly in the first half, and he's like, whatever. It's the same thing as when I'm playing good and when I'm playing bad. Is it ball bounce this way? And then he comes out, and the offense looks functional. They're moving the football. It's crazy. But whether or not he feels that way, like, dude, the stats don't lie. The numbers don't lie. The fact that the Broncos are one of the worst first-half offenses in football, it has nothing to do with how you made up. That's facts. Your team is terrible in the first half. The offense doesn't work. They can't run the ball effectively. He doesn't make good decisions. And for most of this season, he's been captain checkdown. Mark Schlereth said it. He's been constantly passing up deep ball shots to throw the ball short of the sticks and check it down 2-3 yards past the line of scrimmage. I mean, maybe he is scared. Maybe he isn't confident. But I don't know. In the second half, everything starts working. So I don't know how to explain it. But he is forced to start throwing the ball down the field more in the second half because they've been down against Jacksonville, against the Rams, against the Chargers. They were down by seven in the fourth quarter, and then they woke up. And granted, they were aided big time by Herbert fumbling the football, throwing a pick. Chargers going for it in their own territory when their defense was playing great. Thank you to Jim Harbaugh for that one. So a turnover on downs and 2 turnovers in the Chargers' own half. Otherwise, the Broncos probably lose to the Chargers on Sunday. We're having even a worse conversation. But like, the most indicative stat of why they've struggled so much, Bo Nix was in the top six in air yards last year. So basically, on average, how far down the field he's throwing the ball. He's 27th right now after 5 weeks. Captain, check down. He's not taking the ball. He's not driving the ball down the field. He's not throwing it down the field. And they added Jaylen Waddle. And sooner or later, you can't just blame the play caller. Because it seemed, all right, hey, Davis Webb, you're the scapegoat. You're not calling the plays. Sean Payton, I'm taking it back over. Well, and then they couldn't get out of neutral in the first half again against the Chargers on Sunday. So you're running out of scapegoats. Sean Payton ain't going to hand play calling back to Davis Webb. Like, honestly, I asked Mark Schlereth this, and I if the Broncos offense continues to struggle, whether they win or lose games, whether they win or lose, but most likely if they lose games, like if they lose tomorrow, God forbid they lose to the Cardinals in week 7. Like, we could be looking at a world where Bo Nix gets benched in the next couple of weeks. Because sooner or later, you've got to get competent quarterback play. And Bo Nix gave it to them inconsistently last year, but gave it to them in the postseason. And man, it just sucks that he had that ankle fracture in the final play against the Bills. I would have loved to watch him in that AFC title game against Drake May. But he was peaking at the end of last season. He ain't peaking. He's cratering right now. So again, I think he actually believes it, which is bewildering to me. But no, that's not a narrative that we make up when you're playing good or when you're playing bad. The numbers speak for themselves. If you were playing good, your offense wouldn't be in the bottom five of the NFL. You wouldn't need a second half to save your ass every single week. It's not a narrative, Bo, I promise. The Broncos offense isn't playing well, and we're just like, hey, man, the Broncos offense is struggling. Don't look at the numbers, but just promise. The Broncos they're not playing well. No. One, watch the football games, and you know right away that the Broncos offense is struggling. They can't run. Like Stink said it. They can't run outside zone. They're not running outside the tackles at all. And when you run inside the tackles, they're getting like 2-3 yards, which is kind of standard. And they're putting themselves in third and longs, third and mediums, and Bo Nix deciding instead to throw the ball down the field to Cortland Sutton, one of the great one-on-one outside boundary receivers, or Jaylen Waddle, one of the great inside slot receivers. He's checking it down to his running backs. He's checking it down to his tight ends. He's got to wake up. And tomorrow's going to be the biggest test they've had all year. Short week, Thursday night, at home against the Seahawks, coming off a loss where Brock Purdy and the Niners picked them apart, and now they have to play the Broncos offense, which can't move the football at all in the first half. Seahawks defense going to be licking their chops. If there's a game to wake up for, it better be tomorrow, Bo Nix. It better be tomorrow. 310-840-4910. Pat Boyle, BetMGM tonight, Westwood One Sports. Let's get to your phone calls here, because we got plenty of them. Dominic in Buffalo is next up on BetMGM tonight. What's up, Dominic? How you doing?
18: Hey, buddy. How you doing? Thank you for answering the call.
16: Doing great, man. Yes, sir. Thanks for making it.
18: I just wanted to talk about that Joe Brady thing that you brought up. And I agree with you somewhat, but I also see where Brady's coming from. I don't agree with it was a newbie thing. If you look at Super Bowl winning coaches like Bill Belichick, Mike Tomlin, Sean Payton, they've all criticized their star players publicly, and it seemed to work out well for them. If you break down the numbers, I mean, Cook has 11 fumbles since the 2025 season, since the start. Second is Bijan with 6. I mean, there's clearly a problem. It has to be addressed, or he's going to lose the locker room.
16: Okay, yeah, but here's the thing. Like, and I'm sure he has, but, like, can't you just address the locker room and keep it in house? Like, and you said, look, you've made the argument that other coaches have publicly criticized their star players, but he's a rookie head coach that's saying, you know, we're threatening to take away carries. Like, did that really need to be said to the media? Like, again, if he's not holding James Cook accountable in private, behind closed doors, along with the rest of the team, in film sessions, in practice, during games, okay, yes, then it's a problem. But, like, I just never understood the point of his comments yesterday to the public. That's what I had the issue with.
18: Yeah. That's true, man. I feel you. Well, yo, you keep doing your thing, brother. It's good listening to you on the radio. Bills Mafia, baby. Let's go.
16: Dominic, appreciate you, man. Big love. Big love to you. Big love to the city of Buffalo. We're also on in the city of Buffalo, so we appreciate you guys listening. One of the best fan bases in all of sports. And it feels like most of the people calling in have come to the defense of Joe Brady, which I'm honestly surprised about. I feel like I'm in the minority here, which is fine. I'm not afraid to be on that side. We got some other folks tweeting in about this, and we'll get back to your phone calls here in just 1 minute. We got Tap and Dat Media Productions tweeting, part of being a leader is accepting that public scrutiny is part of the job. Bless and love. Now, I don't know if that means public scrutiny by Joe Brady to his players, or if that meant public scrutiny by people like me of Joe Brady. I think he's talking about public scrutiny is part of the job, saying like James Cook has to be able to take getting publicly scrutinized. And like I said, to a certain point, yes. If Joe Brady would have been like, hey, you know, James has to, like, if he would have just said James Cook knows he's got to be better, it's something we're working on, it's something he's got to learn from, and you know, we've got to take better care of the football. Okay. But when he says like it cost us a game, or it almost cost us a game, it's going to cost us a game, and if it doesn't stop, then the carries are going to decrease. Never needed that. It's amateur stuff, in my opinion. You never need to say that about a star player. Charlie Mayer tweets in, more athletes need to be called out publicly. He has 10 fumbles since last year, 2 times anyone else recently. Quit coddling these guys. Again, not coddling him. I don't think a star player ever needs to be called out publicly like that for making a physical mistake. Sarah Lawrence tweets in, these same clowns, meaning me and Brad, would be crying and whining if Cook had another fumble and Brady didn't say anything. Sports media is the lamest. Not true at all. Not true at all. And I have no problem if Joe Brady said all that stuff to James Cook behind closed doors or in the locker room, but there is zero reason to say it to the media. If he would have had James Cook on the bench for that final possession in overtime, wouldn't have had a problem. But again, just no need to say that to the media. Sarah Lawrence responded, sure there is. Sends a message. It wasn't egregious. It was necessary. He didn't go too far with it. Thought he was firm and encouraging. Encouraging? Well, no, because then he walked the comments back earlier this afternoon and said, I'm paraphrasing, but he basically said, you know, we wouldn't take away carries from James. We know how great he is, and I don't want him running timid. And that to me is not like hearing blowback and saying like, oh no, I got to coddle this guy. No, it's like, I think he realized he went too far, took a step too far. 310-840-4910. Let's get to David, who's in Buffalo, next up on BetMGM tonight. David, what's going on?
19: Hey, how's it going today?
16: Good, man. How are you?
19: I'm hanging in there. So I just wanted to touch base about Greg Russo.
16: I
19: think he can really be the MVP for defense this year.
16: Well, I mean, he has been. I mean, he's fourth in the odds for Defensive Player of the Year. Not only could he be the MVP of the defense, he could be the Defensive Player of the Year.
19: I totally agree. I just think that...
16: All right.
19: Well, wait. I think that he's the only one that has actually flourished in the new defensive scheme, though.
16: Okay, now we're getting somewhere. Yes, that is true. The rest of the defense has struggled. Greg Russo has definitely been one of the lone bright spots so far. And I think that's because when you're asking Greg Russo to do something that is very natural of him, and that is playing outside on the edge and getting after the quarterback, forcing fumbles, wreaking havoc, also being a threat at the line of scrimmage, being able to jump up and bat balls down with the incredible athleticism that he has at 6'6", 265 pounds. He's versatile, but it's a position that's natural to him, right? Like, he's going out and doing nothing different than what he's done for his entire career, which has been a sack artist, which has been a game wrecker, and it's been a guy that can knock passes down at the line of scrimmage. Like, that's, well, whatever you want to talk about scheme, like, he would fit naturally into most schemes. because he does exactly what you want an edge rusher slash outside, you know, what you call him, outside linebacker, you call him a defensive end, an edge rusher. He does exactly what an edge rusher is supposed to do. But the thing with Buffalo is, okay, they went from, and I appreciate the call, David, you know, they went from Sean McDermott playing a very stringent cover two defense in years past, where they did a, they were always, almost always in the top five in fewest passing yards allowed per game. They kept everything in front. They were disciplined. It was a disciplined zone that Sean McDermott played. They rarely played man. They played a lot of zone. They've continued to play a lot of zone with Jim Leonard, but they've given up explosives. They've given up chunk plays. They're not as good tackling. Their tackling has dropped off. And the one thing is, you want to look at the raw numbers and say, well, hey, they've gotten better at stopping the run. Well, they actually haven't. They actually haven't. In terms of the EPA data, in terms of stopping the run, the Bills are nearly as bad as they've always been. They're 29th EPA per play against the run. And you can, because again, if you look at the raw numbers, there was the game against the Lions, they only gave up 65 rushing yards as a team. That's because the Lions abandoned the run in the second quarter and Jared Goff proceeded to throw for 400 because they played from behind the whole game. So they, Jim Leonard's big thing was, hey, we're going to stop the run. It's going to be this attack the ball that, you know, the bit, form the line. Ambush. Tough nose defense. They haven't done it. They haven't done it outside of Greg Rousseau. They haven't really done it. So, yeah, I mean, the rest of the defense has struggled big time. And I don't know, again, scheme, you want to talk about personnel? That's on Brandon Bean. And I'm not saying that fixing this defense was going to be over an overnight job for Jim Leonard, but my God, I mean, they've gotten worse. They've gotten worse. 310-840-4910. Let's get to Chuck, who's in Alabama, next up on BetMGM tonight. What's up, Chuck?
20: Hey, Pat, how are you doing, man?
16: I'm doing great, brother. Good to hear from you.
20: Good to hear from you. First of all, I'd like to thank you for giving a shout out to Mobile. Those people down there have been suffering from the hurricane, and thank you very much. I'm in Central Alabama, and we had minimal impact, but that meant a lot. So thank you.
16: Yeah, and you got it, man. No problem at all. And Mobile, Alabama, Pensacola, Florida, I'm not going to compare what happened here in Northeast and Philadelphia where I live to anywhere else in the South that got affected. But I mean, it was torrential downpour for like the entire day on Sunday. That was the tail end of Isaias. So I say that to say that, yes, I know there are cities that were severely impacted. Hundreds of thousands lost power. Lives are at risk. So again, I want to make sure that Mobile, Pensacola, the cities that were impacted the worst, feel our love and feel our support because we're with you guys for sure. Even the days after, I know it's still going to be rough for weeks and weeks.
20: It is. And I thank you. We vacationed down there quite a bit. People across the country, if you've never been to the Gulf Coast with the white sands, it's the most beautiful beaches I've ever seen. I've been around the world. And there's no place I'd rather be. But thank you. Thank you.
16: Yes, sir. What do you want to talk about football-wise?
20: I want to talk about Brady. And I could not agree with you more. He should not have called out Cook. Well, who happens to be on two of my fantasy teams. But you don't do that. Through the media, you call his ass in the locker room and talk to him about it and work on it in practice. Right, Pat?
16: Yep.
20: I mean, I've watched the entire Saban documentary, and to see the methodical teaching that he goes into, I think Brady needs to watch it. I mean,
16: I need to watch it because I heard it's fantastic.
20: Oh, my God. I mean, I'm in Alabama, okay? We don't have a pro football team. So I'm an Alabama fan. And by the way, the Denver Broncos problem is Bo Nix is from Auburn. And Auburn sucks. And in my opinion, I can't stand Bo Nix. He's a nickel and dimer, and they will never, ever win a Super Bowl with him. So,
1: wow, that's a hell of a take.
20: I'm telling you, they're not going to. Not with Bo Nix at quarterback. I've watched him because all we have here is college football. And I've watched him. I watched him in Oregon. Yeah, he completed 80-some-odd percent of his passes, which is an NCAA record. But did he ever win a national championship? No.
1: No.
20: And he's not going to win a damn Super Bowl. So,
1: yeah,
20: you know,
1: Chuck, I appreciate it. You got one other thing. Do you have a hump day Hail Mary for us?
20: Yes, I do. Saturday.
1: Let's hear it.
20: Take Missouri and the money line against Ole Miss. It's going to hit.
1: You know, Chuck, you're not the first person on this show tonight that has said that. Our college football insider, Joe DeLeon, said the exact same thing. So how about that? The Tigers, man. The freaking Tigers and what Eli Drinkwitz is doing there, it is definitely special, man. They got themselves a hell of a team, and especially, I said, without Ahmad Hardy, do you still think they're going to run the football well? And Joe said they've been doing it all year. So, yeah, wouldn't shock me. And you saw the way Florida ran all over Ole Miss. That's their weakness. So that is definitely something to take an eye out for. Chuck, appreciate the call, man. Great stuff. And hope to hear from you soon. 310-840-4910. I am very late, so we have to get to a quick break. But we have callers on hold. We got folks in Louisiana that want to talk about who dat. They want to talk about them Saints. Man, they are limping right now going into this weekend against my New York football Giants. But we got Saints fans on hold. We got text messages to get to. Plenty more football talk. And some college football conversation about Bob Chesney. Might be the best hire of the entire college football cycle. And there are some damn good ones. I'll explain why when we come back. I'm Pat Boyle. 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
1: All right, welcome on back. 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I'm Pat Boyle. Phone number to join the show, 310-840-4910. I got words to say about Bob Chesney and UCLA, but you're going to have to hold on because you guys are lighting up the phone line, so let's get back to your phone calls here. Mark in Louisiana has been waiting patiently, wants to get in on the Saints. Mark, what's going on? How you doing?
2: I'm doing all right, brother. How about you?
1: I'm doing great, man. What's going on? What's on your mind?
2: Well, Pat, I think we need you to come be our head coach with the Saints, man. It ain't looking good. Gale just came out and basically blasted everybody from the front office down. The fans were just dying for a winner. We ain't made the playoffs in 6 years. So I don't know what's going on, Pat. I need some words of encouragement from you.
1: Yeah, I mean, look, I don't know how many I can give you. I don't know how many I can give you, Mark. I appreciate that you want me to throw my hat into the ring to be the next head coach of the New Orleans Saints. And feels like the honeymoon with Kellen Moore has kind of ended pretty quickly here. So first off, let me just – I saw something about Gail Benson. I didn't realize her comments were this bad. This scathing. So, yeah, she spoke yesterday and said she, quote, will not accept this level of performance as our standard. Said she is, quote, committed to making the decisions necessary to improving this team, end quote. Man. So that is definitely a shot at Kellen Moore and everybody else on that coaching staff. And Kellen Moore responded and said, quote, it's where we're at. We're 1-4, missed a few opportunities right there. We all want the same thing. We're all shooting for that. We've all got the same objectives, and we just got to get better moving forward. Wow. Mark, I appreciate you making the call, man. Look, I'll say this. I think Tyler Shuck is a decent quarterback. I think he is. And I think he got some real talent on that offense. I think he got some real weapons. And Chris Olave, who you know is a proven number one receiver at this point. Devon Vele, who continues to make more and more of a name for himself every week. That trade, they got him for a seventh rounder, right, 2 years ago? I mean, he was a seventh rounder. They got him for peanuts a couple of years ago from the Denver Broncos. He's turned into a bona fide number two receiver. Juwan Johnson had a great start to the year. I mean, the run game is a big problem. And Travis Etienne going on injured reserve, it feels like that was way bigger of an absence that we would have thought. I know Shuck's got to clean up the turnovers. I think Kellen Moore, from what it looks like to me, I haven't heard a lot of dialogue going on between them. I haven't heard how they've been talking about him needing to turn over the football less. But it looks like Kellen Moore has almost instructed him, like, hey, man, just go out and rip that thing. And I don't care if you turn it over, because I want you to be confident that you can make those throws late in games. And so I believe in the upside of Tyler Shuck. I think Kellen Moore has been a great play caller everywhere he's gone. I feel like this Saints offense can still win them some games this year. I still think they could get to 7 wins. I know that's not great. I know that doesn't get you in the playoffs. But I still think this offense has some real good upside to it. The defense is a whole other issue. Brandon Staley being employed as your defense coordinator, I didn't think it was ever going to work. I mean, and they've been brutal. They can't stop the run. They can't get after the quarterback. They can't turn the football over. I mean, I know you got the scoop and score for a touchdown last week against Minnesota, and your offense scored 6 points. Not great. So for a change, it was actually the opposite. The defense played well. The offense stunk up the joint. The defense scored more points than the offense. They're not playing complimentary football. And you look at their schedule, there's been a lot of winnable games. You know, and especially you beat the Ravens in week 2 and you have so much promise, and then you lose to the Raiders because of second half turnovers. You get blasted by the Falcons and you lose to the Vikings because of an anemic fourth quarter. That being said, a lot of winnable games coming up. Now, as a Giants fan, I hope you guys lose again on Sunday. Of course, that's a winnable game, though. Playing the Steelers over in France, right? I mean, it would only make sense for the Saints to play in France. I mean, come on, you got to have the Saints playing in France. Shout out New Orleans, by the way. My girlfriend's there right now for a work trip. She says she loves it. She says it's absolutely gorgeous. Shout out Nola. They're playing in Saint-Denis in France against the Steelers. Winnable game. Bye week 8. Feels like Maybe it comes at a right time. It's pretty early. And then the Browns and the Panthers coming off the bye week. You win 3 out of 4, you're right back on track. You're at 4-5, the season feels like it's turned around, and you have a chance to make a push. You only win 2, you're at 3-6. You're really going to have to get hot like you did last year at the end of the season. You only win 1, it's over. And then, yeah, Gale Benson might be making some swift changes. Kellen Moore might be 2 and done. I tell you what, I don't see how Brandon Staley comes back for 2027 no matter what happens. But, yeah, I mean, the only encouragement I can kind of give you is that I think you got some great young talent on offense. I believe in the upside of Tyler Shuck, but the defense stinks, man, and I just don't see how that's going to improve. 310-840-4910. Let's get to Tammy in New York next up on BetMGM tonight. What's up, Tammy?
3: I am very angry. Being and Brady, they should have never been put up there. He had no right going on.
1: Wait, Tammy, hold on. Tammy, time out. Let me see. Can you, I don't know if you have me on speakerphone or if you got the radio on, but I'm having trouble hearing you. So if you're on just regular cell phone, make sure you're not on speakerphone and make sure the radio's turned down. Or just see if you maybe can get to a better connection, but go ahead. Try again. What were you saying?
3: I think that Brady should have never been put in that place. He should have never said a thing about Cook on the radio, on any kind of media. That should have been kept in-house, and that is exactly why we didn't want him there anyway. He's horrible. I want to smile, and then he wants to get on media and say these things. We believe.

0: Now, again, the fumbling's an issue, and it's got to improve. Like, that has to be said, and I agree. But, yes, I think there's something to be said about defending a player that was the rushing king in the NFL last year that deserved every bit of that contract that he got given in the offseason and has been nothing but a primetime performer and has been behind Josh Allen, the second best player on the offense. I mean, offensive line is great, but, I mean, come on. Dalton Kincaid had a great first 2 weeks. He's been invisible the last 3 weeks. He's been up and down. He was hurt last year. James Cook has been a staple. And so I appreciate Tammy sticking up for James Cook. I'm sure there's a big pocket of Bills fans that feel the same way. Again, that would be very telling at 4-1 if Bills fans were to boo Joe Brady next home game. Now, you have to wait a while. Bills aren't home again until November 1 because they got the bye week after this game on Sunday when they're in Las Vegas. You know Bills fans will be in Vegas, though, so it'll be interesting to hear if we hear any boos for Joe Brady this week. Appreciate the call, Tammy. 310-840-4910. All right, we have to take a break. We got one segment left. We got two callers on hold. If you want to squeeze in a text message, 310-840-4910. We got texts to get to as well. I'll try to squeeze in some words on Bob Chesney and a hell of a job he's doing this year at UCLA, but if not, we'll save it for tomorrow, and we'll get you one final scoreboard update. It's looking like the Dodgers are staring at a sweep. Oh, baby. 310-840-4910. I'm Pat Boyle. 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
8: Welcome on back, BetMGM Tonight, Westwood One Sports. I'm Pat Boyle. I want to get as many of your phone calls in here as we possibly can. 310-840-4910. But really quickly, let's get you one final update because it's going to be our lead tomorrow. I know that my guy Linnell Willingham is going to talk about it. The LA Dodgers are staring down the barrel of being 3-0 down in the NLCS. Brewers lead it 5-2 right now. Bottom of the eighth, 2 outs. Man on first, though. Shohei Ohtani just got his first hit of the game. He's reached base 3 times, hit by a pitch, a walk, and a single. But right now, it is now or never. Will Smith at the plate. He had the big hit a couple innings ago that gave the Dodgers the lead 2-1. And then right after that, the Brewers just pounded him right back with a 2-run bomb from Jake Bowers, a Garrett Mitchell solo homer, and then they scored on a wild pitch. So Dodgers 4 outs away from being 3-0 down in the NLCS. My goodness. 310-840-4910. Let's get to Frank, who's in Buffalo, next up on BetMGM Tonight. Frank, what's up?
9: Pat, Brady's not wrong. Cook's been putting the ball on the turf for 2 years. He took him to task. More coaches should take this approach.
8: All right, Frank, hey, I appreciate the call. I want to get as many phone callers in here as we can, but I mean, I disagree. You can take a player to task behind closed doors, on the sideline. You know, you could bench him. If James Cook was not out on the field for that final possession in overtime, I've said this a couple times, I would not have a problem with it. You lead with your actions. You don't need to lead with fake tough guy threats to the media. You know, if it doesn't stop, carries are going to decrease. Come on. That's not leadership. That's not what leadership looks like. If you wanted to make a tough decision to take carries away during the game, during next game, without having said anything, but saying something behind closed doors in the locker room to James Cook, letting him know where the media doesn't hear it, that this is unacceptable, I have no problem with it. I have no problem holding players accountable. But there's a difference between that and the fake threat, the fake tough guy threat that he put out yesterday. He doesn't need to take him to task. He's a star player. You don't throw star players publicly under the bus like that. You just don't do it. I think it was a rookie mistake, and it lacked leadership. That's not what real leadership looks like. 310-840-4910. Steve is in New Jersey next up at MGM tonight. Steve-O, what's up? Did Steve drop?
6: Yeah.
8: I think Steve dropped. All right, he dropped. All right, let's get to Chance and Bama, our final phone caller of the night. Chance, what's up, my man? How you doing?
10: Man, I'm doing great. Appreciate you taking the call. So I agree with you. He shouldn't
8: Chance,
10: have done
8: tough
10: it.
8: Tough Saturday for Alabama, man. They got hosed. They got hosed.
10: Yeah, why'd you have to remind me I was having a good day? But I think the future's bright,
8: right,
10: and we'll
8: talk,
10: see Georgia
8: talk
10: again. Okay, anyways, I Joe Brady shouldn't have done it in public. But, I mean, I think it's obvious that he's going to bench Cook if he keeps doing it. Well, it is a miracle he won that Rams game because he put the ball on the ground for a second time. He has more turnovers than any other running back in the league by 6 extra fumbles. He is a damn good running back, but if he can't protect the ball at this rate, I mean, I don't care how good he is. I don't care if he's Barry Sanders. He's got to hit the bench. Brady shouldn't have done it in public, but he's making the right call and sitting him if this continues.
8: I mean, I think I appreciate the call, Chance. I just want to correct one thing. You know, you mentioned he's got 10 fumbles. Now, he's only lost 5 fumbles in the last 2 years. And I'm not saying that that's not a concerning number. It is. But I feel like a lot of people, he's lost 10. No. He's fumbled 10 times since the start of last year. He's lost 5 of those fumbles. So he has directly turned it over 5 times. Again, it's not great. The fumbling is an issue. But, look, honestly, I'm not saying this out of spite, but I would love to see Ty Johnson and Ray Davis getting 100% of the touches and James Cook getting completely benched. I want to see how that works out for the Bills offense because I think it would be a disaster. I think you guys will realize real quick just how great he is. And yes, the fumbling needs to stop, but he's the 5th or 6th best running back in football. I want to rip through a couple of texts real quick. 408 number, bartender, interesting bartender in Vegas texts in, wow, Pat, you didn't post that chicken and sweet potato lunch to your Instagram story? I think that's kind of a shot, because I usually do that, but that's funny. I'll take that one stride. Thank you, interesting bartender in Vegas. 815 number texts in, Cavatelli, Tinley Park, ILFTP, that is all. Not sure what that means. And then we got Big S from Buffalo. I'm sorry, Big S. I'll read your text tomorrow, but we're out of time. Appreciate everybody working on the show. Monty, Combs, Lee, Brad, Chloe, Max, Zach. I'm Pat Boyle. We'll see you tomorrow, 6 p.m. Eastern. A big Thursday on
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0: on Sports Night. Here's Lynell Willingham.
1: What up? What's happening? Welcome in a Wednesday night edition of What's With One Sports Tonight. With the youngest in charge, Lynell Willingham, kicking it with you as I get you up to 3 a.m. Eastern time. Keeping you up to speed with everything that's going on in game number 3 of the NLCS. Brewers and Dodgers from La La Land. I said it to the fellas, Denton, Oliver, as we were getting ready to start the show. This is the most fun I've had watching a postseason game. And I know there's some baseball purists out there that are going to be like, psh, what the hell do you mean? There have been so many much more better baseball games than this, Lynell. What are you talking about? I think what this game has been, and really the first 3 games of this series, right? Tonight in particular, the back and forth, and we saw this in game number 2 as well, the back and forth affair between Milwaukee, between the Dodgers. To Milwaukee's credit, barring something crazy happening, feels like we're going to have Milwaukee take a 3-0 series lead. I hope when that happens, we stop talking about the Milwaukee Brewers as some sort of Cinderella story. Let's stop talking about Milwaukee as some sort of Cinderella story, because if I'm keeping it 8 more than 92, it's a total disrespect to the talent that they have. This is a good-ass baseball team. I don't want to hear anything about Uh-oh. And there we go. Boy, oh boy. Another run just scored for Milwaukee. They've now got their biggest lead of the entire postseason, up 6-2. Top 9 with 2 outs left. Wow. I got to catch the replay to see exactly what happened here. Ortiz at the plate, and man, just gets by him. Just gets by him in the gap between second and third. Good gracious. I mean, this has been the story, though, for Milwaukee in this series. Whenever they have needed a hit in the worst way possible, they have gotten it. That's why I keep talking about them as like, this isn't some Cinderella story. I don't want that to be misconstrued when it comes to this group, but, man, there are so many different things and so many different decisions to chew on in terms of what's happened here tonight in this baseball game. And right now it feels like it's not going to go in the favor of the LA Dodgers. We'll see what happens here as Milwaukee just scored another run. But, man, the story of tonight, and I think the difference in tonight's game, is going to be the starting pitching decision made by each respective manager. I think the difference in tonight's game is going to be the starting pitching decision made by each manager, right? There was an opportunity for Milwaukee, if you've been paying attention to this thing from the get-go here, there was an opportunity to allow Robert Gasser to go longer than just 5 innings. He had his stuff going with the sinker. Whenever it wasn't, you know, too high up in the zone, I mean, he was balling. Unhittable, virtually, it felt like, you know, through the first 5 innings of this baseball game. And then the Brewers made the decision after 5 innings to pull him. And if they were to end up, you know, going on to lose this series, to lose this game, you could point to that decision, because what you got from your bullpen right off the rip, from your Ibby, was awful. Comes in and gets absolutely lit up. Walks 2 batters. And then obviously Will Smith comes through and plays hero ball with his double off the wall. But man, that decision from Pat Murphy could have cost this group here tonight. And I think everyone who's watched going into tonight should have felt like, hey, this is a must win here for Milwaukee. Got to win this one tonight if you're Milwaukee. Because you got to prove that you can win in L.A. You won 2 in Milwaukee. Can you win in L.A.? And I think if they didn't get this one tonight, all the momentum starts to slowly but surely shift back in the favor of the LA Dodgers. And look, no matter how this thing ultimately finishes, there are going to be a couple of takeaways here. If you're LA, that you feel really damn good about, that you're able to hang your hat on, your bats were able to come back alive here tonight after being just ice cold, not just in this series, but throughout the entirety of this postseason. So that's something that you can hang your hat on. The performance of Blake Snell damn sure was supposed to be something that you can hang your hat on. It's all a part of what has been honestly just a ridiculous game through here. The NLCS, Brewers, Dodgers from Los Angeles. So many emotional highs and lows, you know, throughout this game. And now it all comes down to, you know, Tyler McGill from Milwaukee, all-star closer, wrapping things up here the way it should be, right, if you're a fan of the Milwaukee Brewers. But, man, I think as we watch the final at-bats here from the L.A. Dodgers, I think, to me, the difference in this game, and I know it's not fair, the difference in this game is the decision by Dave Roberts to leave the decision by Dave Roberts to leave Blake Snell in the game. I think that's ultimately going to be the story if LA is not able to come up with some sort of miracle here in the bottom of the ninth. It's going to be the decision of Dave Roberts not to pull Blake Snell. And look, if I'm being honest, this is what's crazy about it. I understand the decision. Blake Snell, before he gave up back-to-back homers, guys, had retired 14 straight batters and was dealing throughout the course of this game. They went to, you know, Dave Roberts after one inning or in between innings, and Dave Roberts gave a hell of a quote talking about he's got that look in his eye. And I think when you're talking about a starting pitcher, right, when you're talking about a starting pitcher, in a moment like this where it's really do or die, that's what you got to have happen. You got to have your big dogs come up big. You have to. And to have this on the heels of Yamamoto's performance, if you're LA, you got to be breathing a sigh of relief to say, whew, we got a good outing from our dog. But ultimately, he costs you at the end of the day. I mean, this is just the best way that I could describe it, man. The emotional ups and downs of this one, man. It's been an absolute roller coaster. And the credit goes to both of these teams. We know how talented LA is. But, man, just watching it, the response throughout the first three games of this series, every time LA has gotten some sort of momentum and has had some sort of offensive flurry, Milwaukee, like clockwork, guys, has responded. Happened tonight after the double off the wall from Will Smith. What happens? Very next time that Milwaukee's at bat, they launch back-to-back homers. Like, their response, their resilience, just not blinking throughout the course of this series, throughout the course of this game, throughout the course of this damn postseason, man. It's what postseason baseball is all about. It's what October is all about, man. It's been an absolute treat to watch this here tonight as Tyler McGill tries to wrap things up here for Milwaukee. I mean, could you imagine the pressure? And as I'm getting ready for the show tonight and putting the rundown together, I'm thinking about the pressure that's on the LA Dodgers here. And when you think about the way that their bats have struggled here throughout the course of this postseason, do you begin to start pressing? And I'm sure if you ask any of the players in the clubhouse, they're not going to admit to pressing. But damn, man, it's really, really hard not to in this situation, man. They've got expectations that are out of this world for good reason. For good reason. We don't know how the rest of this series is going to go, as it looks like they're about to fall down 3-0. We don't know how the rest of the series is going to go. But, man, for them to go out like this, basically because they can't register enough offense, if you would have told me back in the winter that that would be what plagued the LA Dodgers in the postseason, I would have told you were a damn madman. If you would have told me that that their bats were going to be their shortcoming here in this postseason, I would have told you were a damn fool. And that's been the reality here throughout this 2026 postseason, man. Not being able to come up big at the plate when they need to. And you could say the exact opposite about the Milwaukee Brewers, who just continue to show America they're a lot more than just some feel-good story. They're a lot more, you know, than just some feel-good story. They got starting pitching. When we're talking about D.L. Hall in a minute coming in, retiring seven straight batters off the pine after your ribby gets lit up. Like, that's what it's about. That's what the Major League Baseball postseason is about. Guys playing hero ball. Guys coming up huge, creating moments for them in their respective franchise, man. But, America, I hope you're seeing it. Milwaukee far more than some sort of Cinderella feel-good story. They're now one win away from going to the World Series.
2: Do you feel like the Dodgers have started to attempt a little bit of hero ball? And that's kind of one of the reasons why it's just not working.
1: Where everybody's at the plate.
2: Everybody's trying to go up there and be the one that has the big swing. And it just results in a whole lot of nothing.
1: Yeah. I mean, but I can't blame them, though, Denton. Like, I understand, and I think that's totally going to be the case, but you can't blame them because of the expectations that are on this group, man. Look at all the money invested in this club for them to struggle at the plate the way that they have. And Shohei Ohtani stayed in the lineup tonight. I know that was something that, you know, you all probably talked about extensively last night. Keeping him in the lineup, to me, was the right decision. I think you go down with your horses. I said it the other night after game two. Like, that just, to me, was the right decision to make. He was able to register a hit tonight. He got hit by a pitch. By the way, Denton and Oliver, y'all my baseball appearance here on the program. Tell me if I'm tripping with this. When Shohei gets hit in the hamstring, I'm thinking, uh-oh. I know it's not in his character. It's not who he is. Charge the mound. Your group needs a spark. You can't get anything going right now. You're a lifeless group. I know that's not who Shohei is. But like,
2: wouldn't that have been a good reason? If you like, if you wanted the spark, shouldn't you have benched him?
1: Would that have provided a spark? Or I mean,
2: That was my thought process yesterday. Because benching him doesn't mean keep him out for the entirety of game three.
1: Right.
2: But don't have him start and then have him be an injection of life.
1: Pinch hit him at a certain
2: sixth
1: point,
2: inning,
1: right.
2: Seventh inning, whatever. And then maybe it just gets the bats going. I mean, we thought the Will Smith hit was going to be something that really turned the tide for the Dodgers. And then it just, they couldn't get anything other than that. Still came away with some hits, but there was nothing with runners in scoring position. They didn't get any more runs. I don't know how, at this point, I don't know how you can inject life into it. I mean, I don't know if
1: they're dead, yeah.
2: I mean, Oliver's the one in L.A. If there's like, I mean, I know there are some special meditation places out there. I don't know that that's MLB-friendly special meditation places out there, but they need to do something because, I mean, think of the story, Linnell. Like, how would America react if the Dodgers, who are this big, bad, evil villain, and everybody hates the ruining baseball, this, that, and the third, what if they're the ultimate underdog and they overcome an 0-3 deficit?
1: And that's where the conversation's going to move as we roll throughout this opening hour of the show. Because, look, we're going to take calls, 310-840-4910. Just went final. The Milwaukee Brewers now up 3-0 over the L.A. Dodgers. 6-2 win for Milwaukee. And look, Denton kind of just hinted at it. Is this series over? 310-840-4910. Denton, if you could help me out and grab the numbers of teams that have been down 3-0 in the NLCS and the ALCS. One time ever it's happened, Oliver just got in my ear and said. So they're going to be facing insurmountable odds. Like, but if there's a team that can do it, it's the LA Dodgers. If there's a team, it's only happened once in the history of Major League Baseball. Only happened once. But if there's a team that can come down, come back from down 0-3. I think it's the LA Dodgers, man. They're simply too talented to be counted out until the other team gets the four victories. Bottom line, they're simply too talented. Now, if you're a Dodger fan, the one thing I think you could take away from tonight and feel real good about, the bat started to come alive a little bit. You got Will Smith out of his slump, who I believe was 1-25 this postseason, man. And when I hear these numbers being read out, as somebody that's not a baseball peer, my mind is blown. I'm like, damn, 1-25 in the postseason? But then to come up with the hit that he came up with was absolutely huge for Will Smith. Then you mentioned, you know, them not being able to get anything else going after the Will Smith double off the wall. 100% true. But I just look at the response from Milwaukee, man. On the road, crowds now into it after that big play. And then for them to come up and get back-to-back homers off of Blake Snell, who had retired 14 straight batters before then. Like, that's the turning point in this baseball game. Without a shadow of a doubt.
2: Selfishly, it made me very angry. I mean, selfishly, our plan, we come up with a plan. This is all by design. We're not just flying by the seat of our pants here. I was typing in some numbers into our rundown about, oh, my God. Look how good Blake Snell has been. You know, his past three starts in the postseason had been, we would say, average, maybe a little bit below average, certainly for the standard that he has. I mean, he was getting knocked around last year in the World Series by Toronto, got pushed around a touch by Atlanta in the NLDS. He's playing great, man. He had 9 strikeouts in 6 innings.
1: Hooping.
2: And then, bing, bang, boom, done. Yeah.
1: Life comes at you fast in the Major League Baseball postseason. 310-840-4910 is the number. The Dodgers down 3-0 to the Milwaukee Brewers after Milwaukee's 6-2 win tonight in Los Angeles. Blake Snell doing everything he could to keep the LA Dodgers in this one. Lasting 6 innings. He gave up the 2 homers, obviously, in the 6th. But before that, man, retiring 14 straight batters, 9 strikeouts in this game, man. And look, I know he's a vet. He's been around the block before. But Denton just listed his numbers from last postseason. Very easy to get your confidence shaken as a starting pitcher. Very easy when you've got this sort of pressure on you, the way that Blake Snell did, to kind of save things for this Dodger rotation. Very easy for you to come up small. And for the most part, he didn't. I don't even know if you're a Dodger fan. Like, can you blame him? Can you blame him for what happened tonight? I was about to say if they didn't give up the 2 homers. Get him some damn icy hot. Brother's back's got to be hurting from carrying this group all night long the way that he did, man. All night long. And we're going to talk about it all as we roll throughout the show. L.A. struggles with runners in scoring position. Just doesn't make a whole lot of sense. But as Denton kind of alluded to, when you're in this situation, if they were pressing down 2-0, what type of pressing do you think you're going to see coming up in game number 4, down 3-0? If you think they're pressing at the plate now, woof, it's going to get unchy. 310-840-4910, the number. Here on Westwood One Sports Tonight, just getting rolling, man, as we continue to break down everything that happened in Game 3 of the NLCS. The Milwaukee Brewers taking a commanding 3-0 series lead. How did it happen? We'll continue to keep you up to speed with that as we roll throughout this opening hour of the program. This is Westwood One Sports Tonight.
0: Can Seattle steady the ship after losing 2 of 3? Will Sean Payton get Bo Nix back to tossing touchdowns? Seahawks, Broncos, Thursday Night Football from Mile High, Westwood One Sports.
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0: 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Here's Linnell Willingham.
1: What up? Youngest in charge, Linnell Willingham, rocking out with you as I get you up to 3 a.m. Eastern time. Here on Westwood One Sports Tonight, recapping a wild game number 3 of the NLCS. This sees the Brewers take a commanding 3-0 series lead over the L.A. Dodgers. They were 6-2 winners tonight. And based off of history and the landscape of Major League Baseball, the fact that the Dodgers are down 3-0, they might as well be dead and stinking. We'll take your calls on whether or not you think this series is over, your reaction to what you saw tonight, 310-840-4910. I mean, one thing that I've learned here over the past couple of weeks, and it's only going to get crazier, I feel like, as the postseason progresses. One thing that I've learned is how to appreciate the magic of October. How to appreciate, really, the storylines and the star power of October. And, man, underdogs coming to the forefront. Underdogs coming up big. Guys that you never heard of turning into household names. That's what the Major League Baseball postseason is all about. And, damn it, that's what pro sports is all about. It's why we're addicted to it the way that we are, right? It's what the postseason in Major League Baseball is, what pro sports is all about. We got another example of it tonight. The pride of Newport Beach, California, doing it in L.A. Jake Bowers had been with four different teams before signing with Milwaukee's minor league team. And when he signed with their minor league team, I feel you, brother, trying to get it out the mud. He only did it for health benefits. Brother was trying to get some insurance. I ain't mad at him. Use your skill and let it work for you, right? It's what we all do. Jake Bowers tonight. We're going to start calling him the American Dream. Jake Bowers coming up with a huge homer to put Milwaukee back in front in the top of the seventh. Here's his two-run shot.
2: At the plate. There he goes again. A high drive to deep right field. Jake Bowers this time punches it with a home run. The marathon man at it again, and this time ends it with the biggest.
1: You heard Joe Davis call him the marathon man. Because he's been around the block before, baby. Brother's been tested before, man. I could go get a beer with a cat like Jake Bowers, man. Somebody that's got it out in the mud. Someone that knows what it's like to have your back against the wall. Think about it, man. If you're Jake Bowers, throughout the course of his life, little league, travel ball, high school, college, and then in the pros, man, he's always been him. He's always been that guy. And then to go through that stretch during his pro career where he gets cut from four different teams and then ultimately decides, damn, do I hang it up or do I give it another shot to get some health benefits? I'm telling you, I can only imagine being in his shoes, thinking about it from this perspective. Like, okay, think about it. He gets cut from the fourth team. At that point, right, America? Just like our confidence would be. His confidence was probably in the toilet. In the toilet. Four different teams telling you that, A, the thing that you've made a living on, your identity in this world, you're not good at it anymore, son. You know how humbling that's got to be? And for him to not let the opinions of those scouts and executives break his ass, for him to not let those end him, for him to let that roll off of the back of his shoulder, Jake Bowers is a straight-up gangster. You know what? Damn the American Dream. We're going to call him the American Gangster, Jake Bowers, man. That's what it's about, America. That's big-time stuff. That's having moxie, and that's having that never-say-die mentality. He's like the Jeff Hardy of Major League Baseball. Love it. Love it. And his story, right? If you're a manager that's worth a damn, if you're a motivator that's worth a damn, his story in any sort of success that he has, America, it's good enough to galvanize an entire clubhouse. It's good enough to galvanize an entire locker room. So if Milwaukee's looking for that extra oomph, right, to complete the sweep coming up in game four, right, if they're looking for that extra oomph, if I'm Pat Murphy, I pull up Jake Bauer's two-run shot from tonight. And I say, look at that. When a brother was down and out, somebody who's been down and out, whose back's been against the wall, for him to come up big in the biggest baseball game of his life, salute to Jake Bauers. 310-840-4910 is how you reach us here on Westwood One Sports Tonight. Just getting rolling. Game number three of the NLCS, an absolute treat, a back-and-forth affair, similar to game number two, similar result as well. The Milwaukee Brewers coming out on top. It looked like we were going to watch Dodgers star Blake Snell have a vintage postseason performance and save the day. At a point in this game, Blake Snell had retired 14 straight batters, and then he gives up back-to-back homers. The turn of events and the emotional swing, the emotional swing that happened after Snell got tagged on consecutive at-bats, I mean, it's what changed this game. It's the difference in this game, as far as I'm concerned. Especially when you think about just how savage, just how in his bag Blake Snell was prior to the two back-to-back homers being given up, man. A man possessed. Had that look in his eyes, man. Dominating with the fastball. Doing him. And really putting the Dodgers on his back. When you think about the offensive struggles and the struggles that they had at the plate. Really putting the Dodgers on his back in real time, baby. But it ultimately was not enough as they end up falling by a score of 6-2 to the Milwaukee Brewers. We talked about Bowers. Can we talk about D.L. Hall as well? Good gracious. Coming in real quick after Uribe gets tagged. And walks, I don't want to say tag, but really just has no command, loses focus, walks three consecutive batters. Then my man comes in, D.L. Hall comes in, retires seven straight. Like, that's what it's about, man. And I'll be honest with you. I don't ever pretend to sit up here and be baseball Nostradamus. Had no clue who D.L. Hall was. I know who he is now. That's a brother that's all blood and guts. That's somebody that's all gas, no brakes. Because imagine that spot. Imagine that spot that he's in, watching Uribe fall victim to the system, as I'll say. And when I talk about the system, I talk about the environment of Dodger Stadium tonight. Got him choked up. Command was all over the place. But then D.L. Hall comes in and saves the day. To be stone cold in that situation, after watching your brother absolutely lose himself, that's what it's about, America. You can tweet at me, same handle on each and every platform, Nell_BTP. D.L. Hall tonight of BTP. Big time player coming up huge for the L.A. Dodgers. So much to chew on when it comes to this game. I was on Shohei watch, as the rest of the country was as well, seeing how he was going to perform in this game. There was a lot of conversation about whether or not, you know, Dave Roberts should take him out of the lineup with him dealing with the injuries that he's dealing with. Ends up being the right decision as he got you a big-time hit when you needed one. Got walked on two different occasions, got hit with a pitch, then got walked. So mixed bag result, okay night for Shohei. Definitely the right decision, though, I feel like, to stick with him. Or based on what Denton said, and I kind of hear his side of it as well, maybe it wasn't the right decision. Maybe you didn't get a spark that you should have gotten at the plate because you decided to stick with Shohei. My rule of thumb, no matter what sport it is, I'm going down with my horses. I'm going down with the Bammers that got me there. And Shohei Ohtani, 90%, 100%, 85%, one of the greatest of all time. 310-840-4910, the number here on Westwood One Sports Tonight. Your reaction to the Brewers Big 6-2 win over the LA Dodgers. They're now up 3-0 in this series. Only one other time in the history of the NLCS and the ALCS have we seen a team come back from down 3-0. Will the Dodgers be the second team to do it? 310-840-4910 is the number. Appreciate you being here, however you choose to do so. Sirius XM Channel 260, the Westwood One Sports app. You can hit us up in the YouTube chat as well. Just search Westwood One Sports Tonight. Mr. Positive. I got Greg in Michigan batting lead off here tonight on Westwood One Sports Tonight. Greg, what you got for us?
3: LW, boom, shakalaka. Hey, you're spot on about October being magical. And I got to tell you, Denton, real quick, bing, boom, bomb, or bang, bing, boom, bomb, or whatever you said is fantastic. I had it memorized, but I just can't
1: remember it. It's nothing like boom, shakalaka, huh?
3: Well, it was nice. The series is over with. Murphy is a great coach. Dave Roberts is a legend. You've got your number one player injured. They're not coming back from this. They might win a game with Tarik Skubal, but it'll be very, very tough. But I got to ask you, and maybe the listeners, will this change the dynamics of the lockout going forward if Milwaukee wins this convincingly? And what does it say about, paying players, maximizing and optimizing? Yeah. I mean, what do you think? I mean, will this change or will baseball be played because
1: I think it's a fascinating conversation. I appreciate you as always, Greg. Yeah, look, to think that this postseason is going to have no bearing on the lockout, you would be a damn fool, man. Just look at Tampa Bay, 25th in payroll. You look at Cleveland, dead last in terms of payroll. You look at the Brewers, not very high in terms of payroll. So, 19th in terms of payroll. So, yeah, I think for sure it's going to have some sort of bearing on the negotiations and the discussions coming up this winter, but we got to get there first. 310-840-4910 is the number here on Westwood One Sports Tonight. Can we just ask a straight up real question? And I'm a Dodger fan here, guys. Understand that. Are they going to get swept, America? Are the Los Angeles Dodgers going to get swept? Should we be bringing the brooms out for the Dodgers? 310-840-4910 is the number. There's no chance in hell they get swept. I believe this group is too talented. I believe the personalities in that clubhouse are too strong, too much mental toughness, too much aura, too much kahunas to go out like that. To get swept? Uh-uh. I don't see it happening. You can't count this group out until Milwaukee's got 4 W's. That's just the bottom line of it. But history says they're cooked. History says they're dead and stinking. History says that's all she wrote. What are the bats of the Dodgers going to do? One, there's a big-time decision to make here in terms of who's going to be the starter for game number 4. Oliver Popular, this is where I kind of, defer to you. In terms of who gets the ball for game 4, where do they go, or do we just get a bullpen game?
4: Well, it's probably going to be Tyler Glass now because he's slotted to start. I mean, at this point, I don't think Tarik Skubal coming in is out of the picture. I don't think anything's out of the picture, but yeah, it'll be Tyler Glass now starting.
1: It's going to be fascinating, man. 310-840-4910. It's how you reach us here on Westwood One Sports Tonight. The Milwaukee Brewers with a stranglehold on the NLCS after their 6-2 win over the Dodgers tonight, taking a commanding 3-0 series lead. Are the Dodgers going to get swept? Should we be bringing the brooms out? Your calls on that next here on Westwood One Sports Tonight.
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Dodger fans out there whose fate is pretty much inevitable at this point. Milwaukee winning game three of the NLCS 6-2, putting the Dodgers in a 3-0 hole, a hole that's been insurmountable for the majority of history when it comes to the Major League Baseball postseason. We will see if the Dodgers are able to get out of this hole. That's what we're asking you at 310-840-4910. Will the Dodgers get swept in this series by the Milwaukee Brewers? I don't think they'll get swept. I also am not convinced that they're going to lose either. Now, some people may say, you're totally disrespecting the hell out of Milwaukee. It may come off that way. It's not what I'm trying to do. It's out of respect for the LA Dodgers, man. I can't count them out until the pulse, until they've totally flatlined. Until they flatline, until Milwaukee captures that fourth win, I think the Dodgers are alive and have a pulse, man. When you've got as much money invested into a lineup the way that they do, yeah, they've been as cool as the other side of the pillow throughout this postseason. But, man, look at tonight. Will Smith was 1-25 before his double off the wall. All it takes is for them to get hot at the plate. And based off of what we saw tonight, is this something that can carry over to game number four? Because they were decent at the plate tonight. They were able to get on base. Their problem is they can't capitalize. Their problem is they book the fine honey at the bar. They get her number. They get her Instagram. They get her home.

0: And then they fall asleep. And they wake up and she leaves them a note saying, it was nice meeting you. That's been the LA Dodgers this postseason when it comes to leaving runners in scoring position absolutely stranded. 310-840-4910 is the number here on Westwood One Sports Night. Are the Dodgers going to get swept, America? Mike is in Chicago wanting to check in. Mike, what up, baby?
1: Overwood, I believe they're going to get swept, and I can take it a step further. The Brewers can win the World Series because they can beat the Rays Guardians, and I don't know where you got Cinderella from because they won 103 games. I mean, that's not a Cinderella team.
0: Well,
1: the Dodgers would be down 3-0?
0: Of course not.
1: So then why don't you think they're going to get swept?
0: Because I believe in them. It's the fan in me. I believe in them. I think there's too much talent there for them to go out sad the way that they have to this point. I think that they've got pride. I think that there's going to be a sense of urgency that hopefully doesn't turn into them pressing at the plate. But I definitely think, of course your backs are against the wall when you're down 2-0. But, man, losing one at home could be the wake-up call that the Dodgers needed.
1: Well, they should have had a sense of urgency before when they were down 2 games. And the Brewers don't fear that.
0: No, not at all. That's the perfect way to describe that group. I appreciate the call. Fearless. Perfect way to describe the 2026 Milwaukee Brewers. Fearless. The moment, never too big. I go back to Will Smith's double off the wall. For the very next at bat for Milwaukee, for them to have back-to-back moonshots, like, that's what it's about. That's them having ice in their veins. That's them not giving a damn. Unconscious are the Milwaukee Brewers. They got one thing on their mind. That's being the last team standing here in the month of October. 310-840-4910 is the number. Emily is in San Diego, wants to check in. What's going on?
2: Now, hey, I have to first tell you, cool your jets. Okay.
0: And why do I gotta cool my jets, Miss Emily? What's up?
2: You gotta cool. Well, let me just tell you a story. Mm-hmm. Okay. A lot of people, the teams keep winning and winning and winning, people start to hate them. Isn't that right?
0: Of course.
2: I mean,
0: not my Dodgers, though. Are we villains? Do people hate the Dodgers? Maybe I don't hate the Dodgers, so I don't consider them a villain.
2: Well, just winning and winning. So this would be a three-peat. Is that correct?
0: Correct.
2: Okay. Let me just tell you a story about a three-peat, okay, since I love the Chiefs. What happened was there was a lot of haters. The whole world hated the Chiefs, but they were trying for the three-peat also, and they didn't make it. And, you know, it sounds a whole lot like that. And I honestly believe that the Padres, they played Milwaukee, and they played the butt off of them, and they couldn't get anything. So I just think that they're not going to sweep them. Maybe they will, but I don't think they are, but I don't think they're going to win.
0: Tough. Sorry, appreciate you as always, Emily. 310-840-4910 is the number. Maybe I'm the only one across the country that thinks the Dodgers still have a shot. I mean, is my logic off? It can't be, right? My logic is, eventually, you know, a broken clock is right twice a day, right? You know, like, eventually they're going to figure things out, it feels like to me. And tonight was a better performance at the plate. You take away the two homers, they win, you know? 310-840-4910 is the number. Are Dodgers fans out there, baseball fans, period, are you surprised at how ice cold this group has gone from the plate? 310-840-4910. That's the one thing to me that I can't wrap my mind around. In baseball, probably more than any other sport in the pros, is psychological, man. A lot of psychological warfare played in Major League Baseball. A lot about momentum and confidence. Pressing is the perfect word to describe LA at the plate right now, and Denton put it beautifully earlier in the hour. It's like everybody wants to be the man. Everybody wants to be the guy that gets them out of this slump. And the reality is, it's not going to be one guy that gets the Dodgers out of that slump and out of this 3-0 series hole that they're in. It's going to take, as I pull up their payroll, all $3 billion at our payroll, you know? It's going to take everybody, man. So that mentality, you can't have it. I know it's easy as an athlete. You got that savior and hero complex. I get it. This ain't the time nor the place, L.A. Dodgers. This is where you got to lean on your brothers. This is where you got to lean on your homie and say, hey, you got my back, I got your back. That's just the reality of it right now for L.A. Categorizing them as a villain, it's your prerogative. I think right now, the villain of the 2026 Major League Baseball postseason is all of a sudden the underdog in the team that America's rooting for. At this point, for me, the Brewers are the big bad wolf. The Brewers, you know, are the team that's loaded here. The Dodgers, for the rest of this series, underdog status as far as I'm concerned. Are they going to get swept, though, is the question, America. 310-840-4910 is the number. They're down 3-0 after a 6-2 loss tonight to Milwaukee. Not to be lost in the loss. Blake Snell was vicious for 5 innings in this one before he gave up back-to-back homers in the sixth. Retiring 14 in a row, striking out 9. But ultimately, the Dodgers coming up short, and they're now in a 3-0 hole. Only one time have we seen a team come back from down 3-0 in the championship series here, man. 310-840-4910 is the number. Are the Dodgers going to get swept by the Milwaukee Brewers? You can hit me up in the YouTube chat as well with your answer. Just search Westwood One Sports Night, or you can tweet at me at NELL_BTP. Are the Dodgers getting swept? We'll hear from you on that next.
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1: All righty, Westwood One Sports Night continues. Youngest in charge, Linnell Willingham kicking it with you as I get you up to 3 a.m. Eastern Time, reacting to an electric finish of game number 3 of the NLCS. The Brewers taking a commanding 3-0 series lead after their 6-2 win earlier tonight. And look, the reality has now set in. It should have been set in for the Dodgers. Your backs are against the wall. It's officially shake a leg or lose one time. It's officially crap or get off of the pot time. It's officially get down or lay down time if you're Dave Roberts in the LA Dodgers. Down 3-0. The question is, are they going to get swept? 310-840-4910. I don't believe they'll get swept. I also don't believe this series is over yet. And I know what, you know, some of the last callers said, well, Linnell, if they haven't done it for 3 this series, and as far as their struggles at the plate, it's been all postseason long, what makes you think now is the time? Dodger fans, did you think Will Smith was going to have that double off the wall when he did? Why is now the time? Because now's the time, damn it. Now's the time because now's the time. Your backs are officially against the wall. You lose again, and you go from being one of the biggest villains in Major League Baseball history to one of the biggest disappointments in Major League Baseball history. That's the reality facing the Los Angeles Dodgers right now. So maybe that pressure, right? Maybe that pressure gets them to perform better at the plate. They say it all the time. Pressure either busts pipes or makes diamonds. We're going to figure out in real time whether or not the LA Dodgers are Q-Bigs or Konya. We're going to find out. All $3 billion of that payroll, somebody got to get a hit, brother man. 310-840-4910 is the number. Speaking of getting a hit, Shohei Ohtani got a hit tonight. He was hit by a pitch and he got walked. If you were listening earlier in the show, I think Shohei missed a brilliant opportunity to rally this group. I know it's not in his personality at all. But, like, if he would have just charged the mound and started yelling Chinese expletives at the Dodgers stadium would have been turnt. People would have been going crazy. But that's not in his personality. They needed a spark. I thought that could have been the spark. Let's get to the phones. 310-840-4910. Mike is in Florida. Been waiting the longest. Mike, what's up, buddy?
2: Yeah, I just wanted to agree with you that I don't think they'll get swept because that's pretty hard to do. But, boy, they sure aren't hitting.
1: Yeah, but man.
2: But the bottom line for me is anybody but the Dodgers this year. I want to see somebody new winning a championship.
1: No, I feel that. I think a lot of the country feels that way. I appreciate the call, Mike. Look, if you're of the mindset of, hey, I'm tired of seeing this group win, one, it's only been back-to-back World Series. So, what do you mean you're tired of seeing them win? It's only been 2 in a row. I get that. I get the fatigue that happens. It happens all the time in pro sports. We saw it with the Golden State Warriors. We saw it this past year with the Oklahoma City Thunder. We saw it with the Kansas City Chiefs in the National Football League. You want parity. You want new winners. This Dodger team, though, man, I think they don't get enough credit as far as I'm concerned. What do I mean by that? They don't get enough credit because I think people think it's easy to just have a bunch of talented dudes on a roster and have it work. I think people take for granted the different personalities that exist within that clubhouse, the different ups and downs that you have throughout the course of a 162-game season. I don't think people take that into account. And even in this postseason, when they've been ice cold at the plate and people are probably looking at one another saying, his bum ass, he making all this money, can't even get a hit. It's easy to second guess yourself. It's easy to turn your back on one another. It's why Dave Roberts, one of the best managers in the history of Major League Baseball, the ability to manage personalities, the ability to keep everybody on the same page. But, man, the job gets a hell of a lot harder when you're down 3-0. 310-840-4910. Michael is in San Diego wanting to check in. Mike, what's going on, buddy?
3: What's up? The youngest in charge.
1: What it do, baby? How you doing?
3: Yeah, so I don't think your logic is off, because it ain't over till it's over. The Dodgers are the Dodgers, and everybody wants to be a Brewers fan, but I'm saying it ain't over till it's over. And the quote, like the quote from the movie Rocky with Apollo, when he says, "There is no tomorrow." There is no tomorrow. Dodger fans, I mean, I'm a Padre fan, but I'm still rooting for the Dodgers. I still love the Dodgers.
4: As you should, brother.
1: As you should, brother. I'm glad real can recognize real is how I put it. I appreciate the call, man. 310-840-4910. Remember, you can hit us up in the YouTube chat as well. Just search Westwood One Sports Tonight. Shy Sox 95 says, it's baseball. Anybody in the playoffs can win. If you disagree, you don't know ball. He's got Tiger Woods mugshot as his avi. So that's says a lot about you, Shy Sox. 310-840-4910 is the number here on Westwood One Sports Night. In terms of them being a villain, in America being tired of seeing them win, how quickly does the narrative change surrounding this group? Like, if they win game four, how quickly does the narrative change of them going from being a villain, or excuse me, how quickly does the, you know, how quickly do they go from villain to underdog or villain to hero if they come out and win game number four? Because look, one thing America hates, clearly we've seen it with the construction of the Golden State Warriors and the Miami Heat and the Dodgers. We hate when super teams are built. We hate when the deck is stacked against the field, right? We don't like it. You know what we love, though, even more than we hate that? We love an underdog even more than we hate a team being stacked against the, you know, against the field. We love the underdog even more. If the Dodgers win game four, they're officially the underdog. I mean, they're underdog right now, obviously, but if they win game four, they officially become, the irony of what I'm about to say, they officially become the Cinderella story. That's how people were describing Milwaukee. Inaccurately, but you pick up what I'm putting down. 310-840-4910 is how you reach us here on Westwood One Sports Line. Let's go back to the phones. Let's go to Carl in Mobile wanting to check in. Carl, what's going on, man?
5: Hey, thanks for taking my call. Sure. No, I don't think they're done. They can get back in the series. But I wanted to point out what I think is going on with the hitting with the Dodgers. What I think is happening is that these pitchers, the analytics are so advanced that they know exactly what each hitter is going to do at the plate, how far they stand away from the plate, and what their sweet spot is and how to pitch them. And they're basically at a disadvantage because of the amount of information that's available to the pitchers nowadays and the control they have. I'm going to tell you a little story. Back in 1997, you heard of Bobby Bonilla? Baseball player. He was in one of the worst slumps ever in the World Series, and he couldn't hit anything. And he went back, struck out again, went to the dugout. And as he was heading to the dugout, former Major League pitcher Joe Black called him over. Joe Black's sitting in the stands as a fan, and he calls him over and says, "Bobby, come here." And he walks up to the fence, and he says, "Bobby, you're standing too close to the plate. Just move back a little bit." And Bobby says, "Okay." He goes back. Next at bat, he gets a hit. Winds up hitting the game-winning.
1: And it's all downhill from there, right? That's the thing to me, what I could see happening to the Dodgers, and I appreciate the call. All it takes is one hit. That's why the Will Smith double off the wall, for that not to be the rallying cry, I think it's kind of a bad sign for the Dodgers. Like, if that didn't spark them at the plate, what will? Shohei's hit. For that not to spark them at the plate, them getting walked, like, I don't know. I'm scratching my head here because I want to give you an answer as to why they're slumping the way that they are, but there really is no explanation. Will the Dodgers get swept, though, is the question for you at 310-840-4910. Let's go to Jeff in Milwaukee wanting to check in. Jeff, what's going on?
6: Yes, sir. Good evening, everyone.
1: What's going on, man?
6: Hey, man, I'm Brew Crews, man. And just to answer that question, what's going on? Could you say pitching?
1: I mean, the pitching's been electric,
6: Could you pitching, say pitching for sure. Yeah, yeah. Let me hear a word. Let me hear that chant. Go Brew Crew.
1: You want to hear me say go Brew Crew? You may have to check in another night for that. You may have to check in another night for that, pal. But no, nah, man, look, I think the story of this group is phenomenal. They're a fun team to watch. If they would have ultimately lost, if the Dodgers would have been able to capitalize off of that Will Smith double off the wall, the decision to pull Robert Gasser would have been put under the microscope even more. Obviously, you get D.L. Hall comes in and kind of, you know, saves the day momentarily after your ribby gets tagged. But, man, this game could have went so many different ways tonight. Appreciate the call as always, man. 310-840-4910 is the number here on Westwood One Sports Tonight. A bunch of different ways you could tap into the program. Sirius XM Channel 260, the Westwood One Sports app, the AM-FM dial if you're listening on terrestrial radio. And, of course, you can check out the YouTube live stream as well. Just search Westwood One Sports Tonight. Dodgers down 3-0 after a 6-2 loss tonight at the hands of the Milwaukee Brewers. Is the series over? And then are the Dodgers getting swept here? America, let's tell her how TI is, baby. 310-840-4910. Shohei Ohtani in his return to the lineup. One hit in his 3 at-bats, I believe it was. Got hit with a pitch, got walked. Got hit with a pitch, got walked, and then came up with a single late in this one as well. 310-840-4910 is the number here on Westwood One Sports Night. Let's go to Josh in Dallas wanting to check in. Josh, what's going on?
7: Hey, what's going on, man? Love the show, man.
1: Appreciate you, dog.
7: Hey, I was watching it, and, you know, I love MLB playoffs. I mean, there's nothing better, especially when you see the pitchers dialing in and everything like that. L.A. was, you know, the pitcher was dialing in. Once he gave up those 2 home runs, I felt like I was like, man,
1: yeah,
7: that's it. I mean, sometimes it's just the Brewers' time, man. I mean, sometimes it's just somebody else's time.
1: Yeah, for sure. And look, I think to Snell's credit, man, brother's back. We got to all pitch in and get him some ibuprofen, get him some icy hot. Brother's back should be hurting the way he was carrying them throughout the first 6-7 innings.
7: I mean, he pitched a great game.
1: So. And look, I don't want anyone to crush him. I hope Dodger fans don't crush him. Real quick before we let you run, do you think they ultimately get swept or not?
7: I do. I think they get swept.
1: Sheesh. Momentum.
7: I know. I hate to say that.
1: I feel like
7: they're such a great team, man, but I feel like they're going to get swept, man. I feel like it's the Brewers' time.
1: Yeah. Appreciate you as always, man. 310-840-4910 is the number. Here on Westwood One Sports Night, a lot more to get to as we continue to break down every angle of game number 3 of the NLCS. Brewers, 6-2 winners over the Dodgers. The heroes tonight for the Milwaukee Brewers, their starter, Robert Gasser, tonight was absolutely gas. Had the sinker going and really was just dominant in the time that we saw him out there. I would have liked to see him go a little bit longer, but Pat Murphy, the manager of Milwaukee, deciding otherwise. There was almost a moment in this game, though, man, when Abner Uribe comes in and walks a couple of guys in a row, and then Will Smith hits the double off the wall. At that point, it felt like the game and the series, for that matter, was getting ready to turn in favor of the L.A. Dodgers, but you know, ultimately, D.L. Hall comes in. He retires 7 straight, and it was just ultimately too much to overcome. Not enough offense from the L.A. Dodgers. 310-840-4910 is how you reach us here on Westwood One Sports Night. Are the Dodgers getting swept, America? That's what I want to find out. Cole, out in Milwaukee. What's going on, Cole?
8: Hey, thanks for taking my call, Linnell.
1: Yes, sir.
8: You guys crack me up because this team, like, you guys keep thinking the Dodgers are going to – there's no way. We are taking this series. The Brewers, like, this is our year. You guys keep thinking – have you listened to yourself now? How many times you said if like, the series is over.
1: If was
8: how
1: a fifth, I'd be toe the hell up right now.
8: Like, if every time the Dodgers have taken a lead on us, we've punched right back.
1: That's the most impressive.
8: Like, there is no way that the Dodgers are coming back and winning this series. There is no way. Like, our pitching staff, you guys can't figure out. Ebner Uribe, he was not great tonight. He was not good at all. But our bullpen has been dominant. And you should have seen, did you see Blake Snell's face when he gave up that home run to Garrett Mitchell? Like,
1: can you blame him, brother? Can you blame him? Look, man, his heart was in his in his throat.
8: Oh, yeah. It just cracks me up listening to you guys. Oh, this, I feel like the Dodgers can still come back and win this. And then you go on and say how many ifs, 20 ifs in a row.
1: Of course, they're down 3-0. There are going to be a bunch of ifs for them to complete this. It's ridiculously tall task.
8: You're talking about tonight's game. You're talking about tonight's game of how many ifs. Oh, if Will Smith, he hits that double off the wall and they go up. If they kept that momentum, if they did this, if they did that. Well, the Brewers don't play with ifs here. We just go out there and perform. Jake Bowers, give Jake Bowers some credit. Hey,
1: that brother, cut a whole WWE promo on my ass.
8: Well, I'm not going to lie. I'm a season ticket holder for the Brewers, and this is
1: – I dig it.
8: This feels amazing.
1: How old are you, brother? So how old are you, man?
8: Right now.
1: How old are you?
8: I am 41 years old. I was born in 85. Wow.
1: Okay. So
8: and,
1: it's even more special for folks like
8: you. And the World Series in 82.
1: For sure. That's what I'm about to say, man. You've suffered for a long time, brother. So congratulations to you for sure, man. I appreciate the call, dude. 310-840-4910 is the number here.
9: I mean, he missed a great opportunity. I loved the WWE promo that he did end up cutting on you, but he did miss a great opportunity for a killer line. The Dodgers got more ifs than Justin Herbert.
1: We're going to ask that question a little bit later on as well. Who's the bigger disappointment right now in the City Angels? Is it the Dodgers? Is it the Chargers? Is it the Rams?
9: Ugh. Oh, it's the Dodgers. They are a Dodgers town, which means the pain that they are feeling right now. You know, the only person I don't want to be feeling the pain is our guy Oliver Popular, but I want everybody else to feel it out there. And you, of course, Dodgers fan.
1: Well, yeah. The biggest Dodger fan of them all. Let Westwood One Sports Night be your pain medicine, Dodgers fans. They're down 3-0 in the NLCS. Looking like it's all she wrote. Do they get swept? And do you think they have a chance of coming back in this series? 310-840-4910 is how you reach us. We've had a couple Brewer fans call in here tonight, and I'm happy for them. Pop it. I want to hear from you, baby. Pop it again. Come on. 310-840-4910. Brandy is in Wisconsin. What's going on, Brandy?
10: Hey, just celebrating another win for the Brew Crew.
1: Another win for the Brew Crew. Yes, indeed. One win away from getting back to the World Series. What are the vibes like out in Milwaukee right now?
10: I live a little bit north of Milwaukee, but I tell you what, we are vibing high right now.
1: I can dig it. Was there ever a moment while you were watching when Will Smith hits the double off of the wall, do you begin to lose confidence there for a second and think, uh-oh, the boogeyman's back?
10: Nope. I always ask my boys, now how are you going to respond? And they do.
1: Yeah. That's been their calling card all postseason, all regular season, and then in this series in particular. I appreciate the call, as always. 310-840-4910. Those Brewers just keep punching back. They're up 3-0. On the L.A. Dodgers in the NLCS. Is that all she wrote for L.A.? And are they going to get swept, America? Your calls next here on Westwood One Sports Night.
0: Jacksonville got a miracle win last week. Can they make it 2-for-2 across the pond? It's Jaguars and Texans from London. Sunday morning at 9:15 Eastern. Westwood One Sports.
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22: 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We are the Fan.

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1: Party continues, baby. As we get you up to 3 a.m. Eastern time here on What's Up On Sports Night, youngest in charge, rocking out with you, breaking down every angle of game number 3 of the NLCS. The Brewers taking a commanding 3-0 series lead over the Dodgers, the villains of Major League Baseball, all of a sudden the underdog. Are the Dodgers going to get swept, and is this series over, America? 310-840-4910 is the number. One of the heroes of tonight should have been Dodger pitcher Blake Snell, who was absolutely in his bag, doing everything he could to keep the Dodgers in it after Yamamoto wet the bed in game 2. He was like a man possessed. Brother had that look in his eyes, dominating with the fastball, retired 14 straight batters before giving up 2 straight homers. Those 2 straight homers, probably the undoing of the LA Dodgers. Their ace, Blake Snell, spoke post-game and had this to say about game number 3.
2: 3 home runs in a game is, I didn't give up one the whole year, so to have 3 in a game is pretty frustrating, but, you know, it's something I got to learn from. It's part of their journey, too, and it's only going to make me better along mine.
3: How difficult is it to be in this situation facing elimination at home tomorrow?
2: Yeah, it sucks, but it's part of it. You know, how do we bounce back? How do we fight? I think that's the most important thing, and it's, you know, us coming together and finding a way to win.
1: I buried the lead, America. I apologize. That's on me. Brother hadn't given up a homer all season. I mean, that's, feel for him, man. You feel for him. It's so crazy how in baseball you could go from hero to zero that damn quick. It's so crazy how quickly the tide can turn. Because, bro, I'm telling you, and Denton peeled back the curtain a little bit. I click on the rundown, and I'm seeing Denton type out the numbers, and then the homers happen consecutively, dog. It's like, no way. This is happening the way that it's happening. Tough sledding for the Dodgers. I don't believe they're going to get swept. I also don't believe that this series is over. They simply have too much talent. Is it an uphill climb? You bet your ass it is. Is it one that's impossible? Almost. But if any team could do it, if any team is up for that challenge, I believe it is this LA Dodgers group. 310-840-4910 is how you reach us here on What's Up One Sports Night. Let's go to Clark out in Virginia. Wanted to check in. Clark, what up, buddy?
4: Amazing show, brother, but let's say deja vu for the Brew Crew, because last year at this time, they got beat 2-1 by the Dodgers, the exact same way the Brewers beat them, and went on to sweep them, so go ahead and get the broom out. It's a done deal, man. Put every spare dime you got.
1: Put a fork in them.
4: Put a fork in them, man. It's not their time this year. They got very fortunate with the baseball gods last year, but they're not smiling upon them this year.
1: Bars.
4: It's a done deal. Deja vu for the Brew Crew.
1: Deja vu for the Brew Crew. Says Clark in Virginia.
4: That's
1: appreciate
4: right.
1: You as always, brother. 310-840-4910 is how you reach us here on Westwood One Sports Night. I go back to the conversation coming out of game 2 about whether or not, you know, Dave Roberts should have taken Shohei Ohtani out of the lineup and should he have used him in a different way. I believe he batted 6th tonight, if I'm not mistaken, so he gets pushed down in the order. There was some sort of change being made, but, you know, ultimately it was for nothing. I think the fact that he registered a hit tonight, the fact that him and Will Smith got hits tonight, like that should be a good sign for game 4. But like some of you callers have called in and said it, and I don't want to, I'm not doing it on purpose here. I feel like we're not giving Milwaukee enough credit. Like the more and more I think about it, we keep looking at things from the vantage point of the LA Dodgers because it's the biggest story of baseball, obviously. But man, the Brewers are legit. the Brewers got moxie. The Brewers are unconscious. Their ability to respond every time there's an offensive flurry from the LA Dodgers, I mean, it's, you can't make this stuff up. It's Hollywood-like. I was about to say Cinderella-like, but I didn't want to disrespect them. You know what I'm saying? 310-840-4910 is the number. Speaking of stories, if you're just now joining the program, I mean, there's clearly one story in this game that's just better than every other story. And it's the story of the American gangster, as I'm calling them. It's the story of the American gangster, Jake Bowers, who had been with four different teams, America, before signing with Milwaukee's minor league team. And look, he was pretty transparent with the broadcast that they were getting ready for this one. Only signed with them to get health benefits. Wasn't because he thought he had a future in Major League Baseball. It was a sacrifice he was making for his family. Look at how that sacrifice has turned around. Jake Bowers goes from a guy that was cut by four different teams to becoming a hero for the city of Milwaukee. Top of the seventh, Jake Bowers going yard.
5: At the plate. There he goes again. A high drive to deep right field. Jake Bowers this time punches it with a home run. The Marathon Man at it again, and this time ends it.
1: Joe Davis on the call. FS1, baby. I mean, just big time stuff, man. And, you know, stories like Jake Bowers, and it's like, It's what October is about. It's what Major League Baseball is about, man. October is about creating legacies. October is about unsung heroes turning into household names. October is about storytelling. And the story of the 2026 Milwaukee Brewers, not done yet. And based off of the way tonight went, not going to be done for a long time. 310-840-4910 is how you reach us here on Westwood One Sports tonight. The Dodgers down three games to none. They're going to get swept. And is this series over, America? 310-840-4910 is how you reach us. Let's go to Conan out in Calgary wanting to check in. Conan, what's going on?
6: Hey, how you doing?
1: Doing good, man.
6: Well, you know, I have a different perspective on all of this, and I guess part of that is that I don't have the visuals of the game. I was born at 5.5 months, and the doctors said I'd never live, but I'm still here today. I've never been able to see, so I listen on Sirius and other satellite channels, but I think that series like this get exciting because it gets right down to the wire. Like, for me, that's the kind of sports I like, because you just never know what's going to happen. And I think the Jake Bowers story really illustrates that, you know, sure, the Dodgers are a powerful team, but hey, so is Milwaukee, right? They obviously have some talent there too. I mean, so that's what kind of makes it more interesting. I mean, it could go either way, and you know, even if the Dodgers don't make it, I mean, hey, look at the bright side. They've been to a lot of World Series. Give the Brewers a chance. Why not, right?
1: Sure. I'm sure everybody in the Dodgers clubhouse thinking that way. I appreciate the call, man. Look, I think, and I appreciate you as always, man. Listen, I do kind of feel guilty here as the host of the show tonight, not talking more about this from Milwaukee's perspective, because it is special what we're seeing right now from this group when you think about the drought that they've had from the World Series, right? When you think about the drought that they've had, obviously them getting back there, I mean, should be considered one of the biggest stories in all of sports. But I'll be honest with you, man. We joke and kid here and say that I'm a Dodger fan. I am a Dodger fan. That's my mob. But I don't feel the way that the rest of America feels about the LA Dodgers. Why aren't we able to appreciate the greatness of their ability to team build, of their ability to manipulate contracts, of their ability to put the best lineup out there night in and night out, their ability to be egoless within that clubhouse. Why do we automatically just pigeonhole them as this villain? Maybe I'm asking a stupid question, but I don't know. It's not fair. Because now that they're down 3-0, how do you look at them as a villain at this point? How can you possibly view them as a villain at this point? Now I'm rooting for history to happen. And I wonder if America is going to be on the side of history. 310-840-4910 is how you reach us here on West Woodbourne Sports Night. Youngest in charge, Linnell Willingham, kicking it with you as we get you up to 3 a.m. Eastern time, recapping Game 3 of the NLCS, the Milwaukee Brewers taking a commanding 3-0 series lead after a 6-2 win over the Dodgers. One is this series over, and two are the Dodgers getting swept. 310-840-4910 is how you reach us. Let's go to Rick in California. What up, Rick?
7: I don't think the Dodgers are going to get swept, but they're going to have a tough road to win it. What I love about this time of year for basketball, baseball, and football is you sign the big contracts and get those players with the big contracts to get you to the playoffs. But mm-hmm. once you get there, boy, all that is out the door, and that's what makes it exciting. And for the Dodgers, I've got to say, it just seems like they kind of coast on their talent the last 3 years. And this year, they got to the playoffs, but it's not like they're flipping on any switch. They're going to have to basically step it up. But I do think that they are not going to get swept. And I do think that they do have a chance to come back and win 4. We'll just see.
1: We will ultimately see, my friend. I appreciate you chiming in as always. 310-840-4910. Is the number here on West Woodbourne Sports Night. The Brewers 1 game away, 9 innings away from punching their ticket to the World Series. They're up 3-0 over the Dodgers. 6-2 win tonight. The pitching for Milwaukee was the story as far as I'm concerned. Clutch hits, obviously, throughout the course of this one as well. Obviously, as we were talking about Jake Bowers, but man, I think the story of this game was the effort, one that you got from Robert Gasser, him being confident, throwing that sinker all night long, being able to overcome the Ebner Uribe, you know, blunder when he came in, being able to overcome that, having, you know, DL Hall come out of the pen and give you what he gave you, and McGill closing things out as only he knows how. Like, I mean, textbook W for the Milwaukee Brewers, man. They have done everything right throughout the course of this postseason, and they're now 9 innings away from punching their ticket to the World Series. 310-840-4910 is the number. A lot more to get to here on West Woodbourne Sports Tonight. We are going to dip our toes in them NFL waters as we get into the 1 a.m. hour on the East Coast. We'll enter the West Woodbourne Sports Night pressure cooker. We'll bring you a fresh installment of the Super Six Pack. A lot more to get to here on West Woodbourne Sports Night. But when we come back, your calls on whether or not the Dodgers are done, and do you think they get swept? That's next.
0: Two legendary programs are fighting to keep their season alive. 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

0: Here's Linnell Willingham.
1: The song we're bumping back to is called Hot in Here. The Dodgers hope their lineup gets hot. Says Westwood One Sports Night. They got one game to do it as they're down 3-0 to the Milwaukee Brewers after Milwaukee's 6-2 win tonight. The story of this one, the decision made by each manager, Pat Murphy of the Brewers, his decision to ultimately pull Robert Gasser when he did in the sixth, and then the decision of Dave Roberts to ultimately pull, or not pull, rather, Blake Snell, letting him go into the seventh where he gave up home runs on consecutive at-bats after not giving up a homer all season long. Because that went down the way that it did, the Dodgers down 3-0. One, do you think this series is over? Two, do you think they ultimately get swept? 310-840-4910 is the number. Those of you that are just joining, the bullpen effort of the Brewers really all series long has been spectacular. Tonight, the savior, DL Hall, coming off the pine, giving you 2 1/3, retiring 7 straight batters, just coming up big time for Milwaukee when they needed him the most. And it feels like that's been the story of this postseason, man. Guys coming up big when their team needs them the most. One of the last callers hit it right on the head, and I love the way that he put it. You know, throughout the 162 games of the regular season, and we monitor the moves that go down in the winter and the spring, the big-time contracts that are handed out, the trades that are made. But, man, when it comes to October, there is no telling who's going to come up as the savior, who's going to play hero. Doesn't matter about how much money you make. Doesn't matter about how many at-bats you've had throughout the course of the season. What's special about October is that there's nothing like it. It is October, where legends are born, where heroes are ultimately made, man. 310-840-4910. Some of the heroes tonight, Jake Bowers for the Milwaukee Brewers, coming up with his 2-run shot, his story, absolutely phenomenal. I would say, if I'm being honest, I would say, you know, Robert Gasser was a hero tonight as well, man. When you just think about, you know, one, the command that he had doing this on the road, and what really was a gotta have his situation, you know, for LA, he didn't flinch. 310-840-4910 is the number. Let's go to Daniel out in Chicago. Want to check in. Dan, what's going on, brother?
2: Yeah, I had to call you right away regarding the

0: last thing you said on the last segment, you've got to be kidding when you were saying, why do people hate the Dodgers, rooting against the Dodgers. Are you kidding me? They hate the Dodgers for the same reason they hate the Yankees, because they're a bunch of billionaires. You're talking about how you admire the way the Dodgers can manipulate personnel and make trades and do stuff with their personnel. It's easy to make trades when you got billions of dollars. Everyone wanted Tarek Skubal. Only one team could sign him and know they'd be able to keep him for the next 6-7 years with the Dodgers.
1: But brother, you're complaining over this. But like, brother, this postseason has proved it doesn't matter how much money you spend. Stop hating on the Dodgers for using the rules to their advantage. What's your point?
0: You're missing the point. Having a lot of money guarantees you only one thing: you can make the playoffs. Once you get in the playoffs, anybody can do anything in the playoffs. But the money gets you to the playoffs. That's what they are promised every year is the playoffs because of all the money they have. Why would you admire a team that has billions of dollars? I admire Tampa Bay. I admire Milwaukee. I admire Cleveland.
1: I admire LA because in the face of adversity, they continue to come up big. Despite being the most hated.
0: Adversity.
1: Yes. Having the entire country rooting against you is adversity, pal. Last time I checked, them? Right?
0: How does that hurt them on the field?
1: How does it hurt them? Come on, man. Baseball is one of the most psychological sports in America.
0: Oh,
1: brother.
0: Oh, my God.
1: They're the villain. Everyone loves to hate the Dodgers. You're damn right. That's a form of adversity that they have to overcome every time they take the field. And they handle it. And they haven't in this series, which is why they're down 3-8 tonight. We'll see if they can advance.
0: When you got billions of bucks, you can handle any kind of adversity you have. No problem at all.
1: Look, you know what they say, right? More money, more problems. Give me all the money, brother. Look, and give me all the problems.
0: Well, I just hope the Dodgers lose the series, and I'm glad the Yankees are out. I'm glad the Dodgers are going to be out. Now we get to see Tampa against Milwaukee. That should be a really good World Series.
1: Real quick before we let you run, who do you root for during the season, brother?
0: I'm here in Chicago, so I'm a Cubs fan for sure.
1: Well,
0: And the White Sox too. They both made the playoffs, but both lost in the playoffs. So we can't complain too much. But other teams that haven't got the payroll, they just have every year. It's the same old thing: the Rockies and the Royals and the other teams, the bottom dwellers. Every single year, they have no chance because they have no payroll. Same teams every single year, over and over and over again. Pirates.
1: I appreciate the call. I hope you enjoy the rest of your night, brother. 310-840-4910. I don't understand, though. You're a Cubs fan. How are you complaining about the Dodgers' payroll when you're a fan of the damn Chicago Cubs, who have the 8th highest payroll in all of Major League Baseball? Give me a break. 310-840-4910 is the number. Let's go to, my man Dan in the house. Dan in Jersey. What up, Dan?
2: I had to call Glenel, man. How you doing, brother?
1: I'm doing good, brother. Good to hear from you, man.
2: I had to call right in, man, because I heard my man out in Chicago trying to put shame on my name talking about... Listen, man. He said, you know, spending money guarantees you the playoffs. Bro, I've been a Met fan my whole life. Money don't guarantee you a damn thing, man.
1: I feel
2: man,
1: you.
2: We got the most expensive payroll. Man, we weren't even 500.
1: Right.
2: And the Dodgers have been doing it the right way, and they're hated like the Yankees because they're acting like the Yankees. They're doing it a different way. Good for them. You know what? I called you when they traded for Skubal. Blame the rest of the teams because they got Skubal. They could have made the deal. The Dodgers just went out and got the deal done. That's it. You know?
1: Now, what was the argument at that time when Skubal was getting dealt for? Was the argument was like no one was going to have the money to re-sign him, so it wasn't worth going out and giving up for him?
2: It was more of like, how could people let the Dodgers do this? It's like, well, why didn't anybody else step up and get it done? You know, like, what are we talking about? We always wait down to the trade deadline. What's going to be the best offer? I'm telling you, if someone walked in there and said, you know, I'm going to give you X, Y, and Z, whatever that blow-off deal was, they would have been like, oh, there's no way we could turn this down. But nobody else did. That's it. That's on
1: everybody
2: else.
1: Straight up, Dan. Appreciate you keeping it real, brother. Yep. We'll talk to you soon, man. 310-840-4910 is the number. If you're just joining us, man, the Milwaukee Brewers, America, 9 innings away from punching their ticket to the World Series after their 6-2 win tonight over the LA Dodgers. The story of this one, the heroes of this one. Jake Bowers coming up with a two-run shot to put Milwaukee back out in front. The effort on the mound from Robert Gasser was absolutely phenomenal. Five innings, only three punch-outs, but just the command that he had with his sinker all evening long. And look, credit to the Fox broadcast. Joe Davis and his partner did a hell of a job. I feel so much smarter about baseball after watching the game tonight. I'm sitting here talking about the sinker. Listen to me, man. 310-840-4910 is the number. But no, man, like that, the pitching effort that Milwaukee got tonight, man, was the difference maker in this one. We talked about D.L. Hall and what he was able to do coming out of the bullpen. Just big-time stuff, man, retiring seven straight. Brewers now nine innings away, America, from punching their ticket to the World Series. Are the Dodgers cooked? Is it over for the L.A. Dodgers, America? 310-840-4910 is the number. Do you think that this series is over, and then do you think the Dodgers ultimately get swept? One other thing that we'll talk about coming up here in the 1 a.m. hour on the East Coast before we get into some football. How does this postseason impact the labor dispute that we're getting ready to have coming up here this winter? 310-840-4910 is the number here on Westwood One Sports. And I appreciate you being here, however you choose to do so. 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Brewers up 3-0. 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
14: That cracks me up that they're even thinking about putting that into baseball, that you would get to choose who you want to play in the playoffs. In professional sports where nobody, mostly nobody except for Ben Johnson, wants to say anything about anybody that would remotely be bad or say you don't respect them, that would give them bulletin board material. You want the higher seeds now to choose who they're going to play in the playoffs.
15: First thing I thought about is that just when the team that gets chosen beats the team that chose them, there you go. Careful what you wish for.
14: How is this going to even work? Could you imagine Pat Murphy as the top seed in this year's playoffs? Who would you like to play? Do you want to play the Phillies? Do you want to play the Cubs? Do you want to play the Dodgers? Do you want to play? Who would you like to play? Your choice. Can I pass? Am I allowed to pass?
15: Yeah, right.
14: Can I phone a friend? What do I got to do here?
15: I mean, how does this even make sense?
14: It doesn't. I mean,
15: level?
14: It just doesn't. In a world where people don't want to say anything that is remotely controversial about their opponent, you want them to choose who they're going to play in the playoffs. I'm all in on it. Yeah. I'd love to see that. It would be a big special, a big TV special, the selection show. Okay, Pat, you're on the clock.
15: Well, that sounds like to me, because that's what it's all about. Because the reasoning given was that it would create more national attention or whatever they use the terminology. But, I mean...
13: That's a two-minute drill from Bill and Rookie. 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Is it football season? The Milwaukee Brewers are at the center of the Wisconsin sports world.
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0: 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Here's Linnell Willingham.
1: What up? Youngest in charge, Linnell Willingham, kicking it with you as we get you up to 3 a.m. Eastern time. Trying to pick up the pieces for fans of the L.A. Dodgers, man. Woof! This postseason, it's been a struggle, especially at the plate. Dodgers now down 3-0 at the hands of the Milwaukee Brewers after their 6-2 loss tonight at home. That's the difference, guys. For this loss to happen at Dodger Stadium, it might be all she wrote when it comes to this series. That's what I'm asking you on the phones at 310-840-4910. Is the series over, and does L.A. ultimately get swept here? Losing at home tonight, one, this is kind of my thought as I was getting ready for the show tonight. I thought if the Dodgers won tonight, they won the series. Why did I think that? You lose two in Milwaukee, right? They were lit with each hit. That crowd went even more crazy. With each strikeout, that crowd went even more nuts. When you're at home, though, and you get a little extra juice from your crowd, you win one in L.A. Let me put it to you like this. You win one game in L.A. versus Milwaukee, they now are of the belief and of the mindset that they can't beat you in L.A. That's kind of how I look at it. You had to get this one tonight. Now you've instilled this confidence in Milwaukee that not only are we the hottest thing jumping out the coffee pot in Milwaukee, but when we pack this SOB up and take it on the road, we can do it in L.A. as well. So I thought it was a huge confidence boost tonight as well for Milwaukee capturing this dub on the road. But ultimately, man, a lot of people are going to tell you this series is over. And it's no slight to the Dodgers. It really has everything to do with just how talented this Milwaukee Brewers ball club is, man. They're legit. They're for real, despite having the 19th highest payroll in all of Major League Baseball. And I want to advance the conversation forward with that as well in terms of how you think this series in particular, payroll number 2 versus payroll number 19 right now, how is this going to impact the upcoming labor negotiations that we're going to have this winter to hopefully, and I don't really care one way or another, hopefully if you're a baseball fan, major baseball fan, to hopefully protect the 2027 season. 310-840-4910 is the number. October's about heroes, though, ladies and gentlemen. One of the big heroes of tonight's game was from the Milwaukee Brewers, man. And the story of this brother is as good as anybody's. Jake Bowers, the pride of Newport Beach, California, coming up big in Los Angeles against the Dodgers. I don't know if he grew up rooting for the Dodgers, but man, his story, incredible. He had been with 4 different teams and was about to call it a career before signing with Milwaukee in their minor league team. And the only reason he signed, it wasn't because he was trying to, you know, scratch that itch that he had had from being off the field. He signed with them for health care benefits. He signed with them to get some health insurance for his family. And for that reason, brother's a gangster. The American gangster, as I'm calling him, Jake Bowers, coming up big for the Milwaukee Brewers tonight when they absolutely needed him. A 2-run shot in the 7th. After the Dodgers snatched momentum back in this baseball game, man. Jake Bowers coming up big. His homer in the 7th went this way.
2: At the plate. There he goes again. A high drive to deep right field. Jake Bowers this time punches it with a home run. The marathon man at it again, and this time ends it.
1: And Bowers is so damn cold, man, in terms of, you know, the story and what he means to them right now, what his bat means right now to this group. I mean, it's been all postseason. What I didn't illustrate, as we talked about this earlier, this was on the 11th pitch of the at-bat. That at-bat for Jake Bowers, I think, sums up his career. right? I think that at bat for Jake Bauer sums up his career. Staying in the fight. Staying in the fight. Giving it everything you've absolutely got. For his at bat, for him to hit a homer on the 11th pitch of the at bat, man, like that's just the story of Jake Bauer of the Milwaukee Brewers, man. Just absolutely big time stuff. Turning into a household name right in front of our eyes. 310-840-4910, the number here on Westwood One Sports Night. Is this series over, and are the Dodgers going to get swept? Let's go to Dan in Atlanta wanting to check in. Dan, what's going on? Let's go to Rick in Detroit. What up, Rick?
3: Willingham, how you doing, man? Thanks for taking the call.
1: I'm doing good, Rick. Appreciate you chiming in, buddy.
3: Hey, are you related to Tyrone Willingham at all?
1: I have no clue who that is, bro, man.
3: Oh, he Tyrell? Football. He's a Sparty. Yeah,
1: he's
3: Tyrone.
1: Okay.
3: Tyrone Willingham. He coached Notre Dame football. But anyway, the reason I'm calling is L.A. messed with karma, man. Okay?
1: What do you mean by that?
3: L.A. won rings last year and the year before. Awesome. Good ball club. Love watching them play. Well, they went out and got Mr. 81 pitch from Detroit, Tarek.
1: Yeah.
3: Okay? He got the big L in game one, giving up a bomb.
1: Yeah.
3: So I'm going to tell you what's going to happen. L.A.'s going to win tomorrow. Okay? Mm-hmm. And then Scooble going to get the pitch again in game five. And you know what's going to happen? Because you can't rent rings. You can't rent rings. Tarek going to get his second loss and cost the Dodgers. Okay? So Mr. 61 pitch, Mr. I don't know about my arm, but oh, wait, I forgot to tell the club something. All right, I'm just going to run out and get a rent-a-ring. Homeboy, that don't work.
1: A rent-a-ring? You sound like a hater, bro.
3: Yeah, a rent-a-ring. It don't work. I like the Dodgers. I'm not a hater because of the money.
1: This is MVP-level hating. Is the best with it. And I can dig it, though, brother. I can dig it, though, baby. Because
3: hey,
1: you're keeping it real.
3: Five. You watch Tarek. Tarek going to serve him up. All right?
1: Wouldn't that be like... It would be so on brand for how this series has went. 310-840-4910 is the number. Speaking of the pitching for the L.A. Dodgers, if they would have been able to hold on tonight, America, that would have been the story, man. Blake Snell, deep in his bag, like the brother was searching for fries at the bottom. Absolutely electric. The look that he had in his eyes while working throughout that Brewer lineup tonight, man, it was deadly, baby. And to think about it this way, right? Doing everything that he could do to keep the Dodgers in it after Yamamoto totally wet the bed in game number two, for him to come out in a gotta-have-it spot back against the wall, trying to represent for the way that their pitching staff cost him in game two. Like, there was a lot of pressure on Blake Snell tonight, and he was dominant for the most part, man. That fastball, tagging the zone, being aggressive, retiring 14 straight batters, and then life comes at you fast. Not only in Major League Baseball, but in pro sports, period. Retires 14 straight, and then after Will Smith hits a double off the wall to really infuse some life back into this Dodgers team, the next time that Milwaukee is up to bat, they crack back-to-back homers off of Blake Snell. And, I mean, the vibe in the arena, and watching it on TV doesn't do it justice, doesn't paint the full picture. But, man, think about how lit and geeked up everybody is at Dodger Stadium after Will Smith gets the double off the wall. And then moments later, snatched, just like that. Blake Snell, certified G as well, man. Could have been a hero. I don't know if we're going to call him a villain for what happened tonight, but he was man enough to speak post-game after costing this group, as some folks will put it. Anybody saying, though, that Blake Snell cost the Dodgers tonight, I don't think you're telling and painting the proper picture. Here's Blake Snell post-game talking about what happened in game three.
4: Three home runs in a game is, I mean, I didn't give up one the whole year, so to have three in a game is pretty frustrating, but, you know, it's something I got to learn from. It's part of their journey, too, and It's only going to make me better along mine.
5: How difficult is it to be in this situation facing elimination at home tomorrow?
4: Yeah, it sucks. But it's part of it. You know, how do we bounce back? How do we fight? I think that's the most important thing. And it's, you know, us coming together and finding a way to win.
1: It's just the reality of it, man. 310-840-4910 is the number here on Westwood One Sports Night. Are the Dodgers done in this series? And then do you think they get swept, ladies and gentlemen? Let's go to Jerry in Ohio wanting to check in. Jerry, what's going on?
6: How are we doing, man?
1: Doing good, Jerry.
6: Hey,
1: I don't
6: think the Dodgers get swept. I think they probably eke one out.
1: Okay.
6: If I'm Milwaukee, I don't think I want to sweep them.
1: You want to win at home. I want to win at home.
6: I would want to win at home, but if Tampa and Cleveland go seven, then you're sitting for a week and a half, 2 weeks.
1: Which is interesting in terms of, they're hot right now at the plate. Yeah.
6: Yeah, you would rather kind of, hopefully that series goes quick if you're Milwaukee. But a question I have for you.
1: Yes, sir.
6: If the Dodgers do come back, say they come back, or Red Sox versus Yankees come back, 3-0.
1: Yeah.
6: And win the World Series. Are they the greatest team of all time? You would have a three-peat, and you would have came back from a 3-0 deficit.
1: And then I'll take it a step further, too, which why I would say this is more impressive than what we saw in 04 in terms of coming back from 3-0. The pressure that's on this group. The expectations that are on this group. I think it's a little bit different. But I think they have a strong case. I think they have a hell of a case.
6: Yeah, and then with everything, like with the lockout being possible, if they come back from a 3-0 deficit, then everyone's going to be up in arms. It's because the payroll's so high.
1: And you mentioned the lockout, too. Like, America's rooting against this group. Like, that's the part about it that's, like, fascinating to me. Our producer Denton brought this scenario up, and I thought it was fascinating. And I want to get your thoughts on it, too. If they win tomorrow and they're down 3-1, does America start to root for them off the strength of them being an underdog and wanting to see some history happen?
6: No, I don't.
1: You still?
6: I think America is
1: the hell with the Dodgers.
6: So turned against L.A., New York. Yeah. Big market. I mean,
1: I get it.
6: No.
1: Yeah.
6: And what's funny is I'm a Reds fan. I'm a Reds fan.
1: Okay.
6: Our payroll is horrible.
1: Right.
6: But I don't care if the Dodgers' payroll is high.
1: Yeah. I don't think that any fan should. And excuse me for saying doing it the right way. The Dodgers are doing it the right way as far as I'm concerned. I appreciate the call, buddy. 310-840-4910. I don't believe you guys when you say that. I do believe America would begin to root for them if they were down 3-1. I do. People are rooting for them to get swept? Is that a thing?
7: You're doing a bad.
1: No! I promise I'm not. Maybe it's the Dodger fan.
7: You're doing a bit.
1: I wore Dodger blue tonight. Yeah, I wore Dodger blue tonight. Well, don't ignore this, but I wore Dodger blue tonight.
7: No, people might be celebrating in all of the streets if they get swept.
8: By the way, can I just add one more layer to this entire game?
1: Mm-hmm.
8: You want to take a wild shot in the dark at who's an unrestricted free agent going into this winter meetings?
1: Is it Scooble?
8: Jake Bowers.
7: Wow. The Dodgers got to give that man. Hey,
1: you want to talk about money?
8: He is making his AAV from this past year is $2.7 million. I think that's going to 5X at least.
1: Being that he is from Cali, you think he want to play for the Dodgers?
8: Well, that's interesting. He might have been an Angels fan because Orange County is obviously that's the county the Angels are in Anaheim. He likes it in a Dodger Stadium, obviously. So that'd be cool.
1: That was the other piece of this that I thought was nuts, though, for him, like, to come up big at home. And when I say at home for him, because he's a California native, like, that's what October's about, baby. 310-840-4910 is how you get at us here on Westwood One Sports. And I appreciate you being here however you choose to do so. Sirius XM Channel 260, the Westwood One Sports app. The AM FM dial, if you're checking us out on terrestrial radio, we're on 200-plus different affiliates out there across the country. Remember, if you want to hit us up in the YouTube chat, just search Westwood One Sports. And I got to get better reading some of the comments here in the chat. You all have been active. Bobby Ocean Cruise is checking in. Our guy John Hassel Prophecy checking in. TJ Eggleston checking in. You can check in as well. Just search Westwood One Sports Night. 310-840-4910. Do you think the Dodgers are done, and do they ultimately get swept here? Chuck is in Cleveland. Chuck's saying, the hell with them Dodgers. What up, Chuck?
9: What's up, my man? They won't get swept, but if you think Milwaukee gonna lose four straight games, man, I want to know what you're drinking and smoking, because I want a part of that, my man. If you think they're gonna lose four straight games,
1: hear my thing, though, bro. Do I think it's likely? Hell no. I give the Dodgers a chance, though, simply because of how talented they are, bro. You have to.
9: I got it. But we talking about this series, man. You better think that Cleveland-Tampa Bay series. That's the biggest thing. That's going seven games. My man, that's going seven games. That's going to be the biggest series that's going on right now.
1: It seems like it, man. Here's what I'll say. I'll shoot my shot here before it happens. I don't think Tampa Bay or Cleveland is better than Milwaukee. Hell no.
9: We play the game.
1: That's why we play. Exactly. We play the game,
9: my man.
1: I appreciate you as always, man. 310-840-4910 is how you reach us. Johnny is in Chicago wanting to check in. Johnny, what up? Is Johnny cosplaying the Dodgers? Flatlining? 310-840-4910 is the number. We got Jamie in Milwaukee.
10: I'm from Michigan, Southfield, Michigan, but that's okay.
1: My bad.
10: Answer to your question, yeah. I think they're toast, but two, I agree with you, they will win tomorrow. Too much experience, they know how to win. I think they will find a way to win and everything like that. In your other question,
1: yes, sir,
10: about the payroll and things like that,
1: yes,
10: which is an excellent one and one for the long term compared to can go a year long with the lockout. I had to think on this while you're taking my call, and my honest opinion is there will be a lockout. I think that is obvious, but I also think the players, I think they will finally give in. I just think they will. The money, wanting to play. The owners probably will not.
1: I think the further that Cleveland, Tampa, and Milwaukee go, the stronger the players, the more steadfast the players are going to be in not balking to a cap. That's just my thought.
10: We'll find out. We'll find out together.
1: I appreciate you as always, man. Enjoy the rest of your night, buddy. 310-840-4910 is the number here on Westwood One Sports. And I want to run through the rest of these calls here before we move on to the National Football League. Let's go to Dan in Atlanta. What up, Dan? Dan, I think we've gone to you twice and you've said nothing. Neil is in Houston. What up, Neil?
11: I hate the Dodgers. Hate the Dodgers. Overpaid. I think I like the Yankees better than the Dodgers.
1: Oh, my goodness.
11: Now. I feel sorry for the Dodgers. I mean, for the Yankees in a kind of a morbid way.
1: Let me guess. You're an Astros fan, huh?
11: Yes, sir.
1: You're just as big of a cheater as we are.
11: Oh, poo! Everybody cheated back then.
1: If you ain't cheating, you ain't trying, brother. Tell them, baby.
11: Yeah, Beltran was the leader, and he played for the Mets and the Yankees. He probably taught everybody how to cheat.
1: What do you think, man? Do you think they get swept? Do you think it's over? How are you feeling about things?
11: Okay. I don't think they'll get swept. I hope they get swept. But
1: why y'all hate on them so bad, man? What's your you're an Astros fan, dog. What are you hating on the Dodgers for?
11: Because they always
1: your team
11: Ohio
1: cheated.
11: State. Oh, they're like Ohio State and LSU. You know, they steal all – they pay everybody so much.
1: I wouldn't put Ohio State in that conversation.
11: they take all the good players from all the other teams. So
1: coaches have nipple rings. Appreciate the call. By the way, speaking of Ohio State, I am eager to talk about the treat that we get for the Big Noon kickoff this week. Indiana, Ohio State. Excited about that one. Two quarterbacks that I really don't believe in, but I got to believe in one more than the other for the weekend. So, boom. Excited for that. 310-840-4910 is the number. Last call is here before we move on to the National Football League. John is in Texas. What up, John? John? No, John. Steve in Montreal.
12: Hi, sir. I'm so mad about what you said before. I'm sorry to put it down hard, but I'm telling you that you said, should we feel bad for the Dodgers? I'm telling you, Dave Roberts, I mean,
1: triggered people with
12: Pat Murphy, he's a great manager. But I'm telling you, Dave Roberts is one of the best managers to ever live.
1: Yes, go on and dunk on him. Keep building him up. Just dunk on him already, damn it.
12: Listen to me. I'm a Mets fan. Uh-huh. I hate the Dodgers.
1: Why do you hate the Dodgers?
12: I'm a Mets fan. They keep winning. They knocked us out 2 years ago. The Mets are not winning for the next 10 years. They knocked us out 2 years ago, and we're done. Okay? I'm a Mets fan. But listen to me. They have the best manager ever. Why are they losing games? Is it his problem?
1: He can't make them get hits now. Are there any tactical or strategic decisions that he hasn't made to this point outside of the Shohei thing? And I think everyone's on the same page with that. The fact that was even reported is BS. They know damn well they wasn't going to sit no Shohei damn old time. If Michael Jordan was having a bad stretch in the postseason and the Bulls were still winning, would Phil Jackson bench Michael Jordan? I thought some of the commentary on that was kind of wacky when you consider the greatness of Shohei.
12: I hear the greatness of Shohei. So I know the greatness of Mookie Betts, Freddie Freeman. How come they're not hitting?
1: It's Dave Roberts' fault?
12: They know Dave Roberts can get them going. They don't seem to be into it. They're not active right now.
1: You're not far off.
12: You see,
1: I appreciate the call. I gotta let you run. It is crazy. We'll get back into the NLCS coming up in the 2 a.m. hour on the East Coast. When we come back, the most highly anticipated power ranking segment in all the sports talk radio, Nell's Super Six Pack, my top six teams in the NFL going into week number six of the NFL. That's next.
13: Can Seattle steady the ship after losing 2 of 3? Will Sean Payton get Bo Nix back to tossing touchdowns? Seahawks, Broncos, Thursday Night Football from Mile High, Westwood One Sports.
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1: One of my old heads out there, call in and tell us who's the original. Like, who sings this song? I ain't gonna lie, Oliver, whenever you come back with this, this may be, if I had like a unwritten top five rejoin songs, this is up there. Get Down. I love it. It sounds like, it's like James Brown. It is James Brown.
2: This one's Nas.
1: Oh, so it's, okay, it's a Nas original track sampling James Brown, then I assume?
2: I would imagine. This is also the first time I've played it, so I have no idea what you're referring to.
1: This is not the first time you've played it, by the way.
2: I play the Gunna song. That's my thing.
1: I'm the boy out that plays the Gunna song, says Oliver. That was so crazy. You've 1,000% played the song before, by the way. Now we can't progress throughout the rest of the show, because I will not concede that I have not heard the song.
3: You definitely played this song before.
1: Come on. Well, you gotta look. America
3: does the Get Down every time you play it.
1: Okay. Thank you. Okay, bet. Well, America, we need to cut Oliver some slack, by the way. Being our, like, real Dodger fan that's a part of the show, he's emotional right now. He's not thinking straight. And that's okay. If you're just joining us, the Brewers with a commanding 3-0 series lead over the Dodgers after their 6-2 win tonight. How did they do it? We'll tell you coming up in about a half hour as we get into the final hour of power here on Westwood One Sports Tonight. Without further ado, baby, I don't know why I decided to bark, but y'all know what time it is. Whenever I get geeked up and extra excited, that means we had a staple coming up, baby. No Super Six Pack. Top six teams in the National Football League going into Week 6. Look, we burned the midnight oil here to make this list. I give it to you every Tuesday. I was a little under the weather yesterday. Denton Day holding it down. But the committee still got to bring you my version of the Super Six Pack. Nell's Super Six Pack, which is really a Super Nine Pack because we give you the three teams that are knocking on the door. Without further ado, let's get to the fancy production that we got. Nell Super Six Pack, my top six teams going into week number 6 of the NFL season. 3, 2, 1.

0: time for Nell's Super Six Pack.
1: Let's get it. Nell's Super Six Pack. My top six teams in the NFL, or as Miss Gina calls it, Nell's Super Six Pack. Nell's Super Six Pack, though. Top six teams in the NFL. I start with the three teams that are... You hear that, America? It's me knocking on the door. Or me knocking on my laptop. Three teams that were closest to making the list, but they weren't good enough to make the list. I got the Eagles on knocking on the door here. Huh? The Eagles? The team that you continue to say is dead and stinking? They had an impressive loss, is how I would put it, across the pond Sunday against the Jacksonville Jaguars, who, for my money, outside of Kansas City and the undefeated teams, the Jags, dating back to last year, are the hottest team in all the National Football League. And for Philadelphia, down Saquon Barkley, down Devontae Smith, down Tank Bigsby, down Cam Jurgens, to down Lane Johnson, for them to play the way that they played, man, we don't do moral victories in the city of brotherly love, especially for the Eagles, right? They played their asses off. Now, they got to pick up the pieces and have a short memory and play again this weekend against the Carolina Panthers. When it comes to Philly, though, the NFC East is wide the hell open. Every team's got a fatal flaw. I trust Philly's defense more than I trust any other unit within the landscape of the NFC. I trust them more than Dallas's offense. I trust them more than Washington's offense. I trust them more. Who else has got a good side of the football? You pick up what I'm putting down here. I think the Eagles' defense is the best unit within the landscape of the NFC East, and for that reason, they're going to be in the fight all season long. Number two, in terms of knocking on the door, the team that was second closest to making Nell's Super Six Pack. I went with the Cincinnati Bengals, man. Bengals are on a bye this week. They were in Miami taking on the Dolphins last weekend. I just like what Cincinnati has defensively. I know they had a little bit of a slip-up against Pittsburgh, and you can say they had a slip-up this past weekend against the Dolphins as well. But, man, I think when it gets cold outside, when it gets to December and January, the Bengals are going to be one of the final teams standing, man. They're going to be one of the teams that are in the driver's seat when it comes to the AFC, man. I just like their formula. The one thing that I am skeptical of is the run game. They were much more cognizant of getting that going this past weekend. But, yeah, I have my questions. But I think Joe Burrow, Chase, Higgins, that defense, they're going to get after some folks and make life difficult in the AFC, period. And think about it, guys. That defense, it's only the first month of the season. They're only going to get better. Nell's Super Six Pack, my top six teams in the NFL. You know how we start. We start with our three teams that are knocking on the door. I got the Buffalo Bills on the outside looking into the Super Six Pack. And America's probably going to say, Liddell, they won this past weekend. Pal, what are you talking about? Yeah, they did. But the Bills can't keep turning the damn football over thinking they're going to win football games. It's not sustainable. And their head coach, Joe Brady, trying to put the fear of God in James Cook via the media, saying that, yeah, like, if he keeps fumbling, he's going to see a decrease in his carries. We're going to see if he's about that action, boss. But I have the Bills on the outside looking in because I think they're one of the best teams in football. But their fatal flaw is hard to overlook, America. They don't value the football. And I don't think they're good enough defensively. Like, the teams, as we get to number six here, number six in Nell's Super Six Pack, I got the Steelers. The reason I have Pittsburgh ahead of Buffalo is because clearly Pittsburgh is better defensively, and I think offensively they're starting to figure things out. Things are starting to come for them. I got this Pittsburgh Steelers coming in at number six in Nell's Super Six Pack. And by the way, man, when it comes to Pittsburgh, man, I think the only thing in the way of the Pittsburgh Steelers is the Pittsburgh Steelers. Yes, we saw them fall to the Cleveland Browns. A lot of people probably tried to write them off after that. It would be not very wise of you to do that. Aaron Rodgers has thrown 9 touchdown passes over the past 3 games, guys, including 3 more this past weekend. The biggest reason I'm geeked up about Pittsburgh, though, one, I know where they are on defense, and then two, they got a running game. Jaylen Warren is one of the most dynamic weapons in all of the National Football League right now. And they've got things figured out. They're rolling right now, talking about the Pittsburgh Steelers. As far as their fate in week number six, Pittsburgh on the road taking on a desperate, desperate Tampa Bay Bucs team. I like the Steelers in that one. They're only 2.5-point favorites, but I like Pittsburgh in that one. Don't overthink it. Nell Super Sixpack, my top six teams in the National Football League going into week six. You can begin a lineup on the phones with your top team in the NFL heading into week six. 310-840-4910. Coming in at number five, I got the Jacksonville Jaguars. They stole one across the pond against the Philadelphia Eagles. The thing that I loved this weekend about Jacksonville, yeah, I know how I get down, right? I like to judge people when their back's against the wall. I like to judge you when you're dealing with a little bit of adversity, not when it's 75 degrees and sunny. And on Sunday, the Jacksonville Jaguars only put up 19 points, and Trevor Lawrence got picked off. They turned the football over. That's not something, you know, that they've been accustomed to doing. It wasn't perfect for them. They dealt with, they dealt with a bunch of penalties across the pond. They were behind the chains a lot, and they put all of that to the side and ultimately left with a W. Wasn't sexy, wasn't pretty, but they found a way to win against a pretty damn good football team in Philadelphia, despite what people are going to say about them. Me, I'm people. I think Jacksonville's for real. I do. There's no other way to slice it here. But when it comes to the Jags, they got to match up this weekend against the Houston Texans. If they lose that game, you can be – remember, I said it. That's going to be the beginning of their downhill slide and them losing that division. Just my thought. But for right now, Trevor Lawrence, the Prince who was promised, Liam Cohen, Travis Hunter, like that team – that team's got a swagger about them. And on defense, Anthony Campanelli coaching his ass off, they hit you. So shout out to the Jacksonville Jaguars. They come in at number five. Nell Super Six Pack, my top six teams in the NFL entering week number six of the NFL season. Number four, I got the San Francisco 49ers. Linnell, they're all the way at four despite being undefeated? Yes, they are. I think the Niners have real questions defensively. I do. I think the Niners have real questions on that side of the football. I don't think they're good in the good enough in the secondary to handle number one wide receivers. Is why Jaxon Smith-Njigba constantly goes Kanye crazy versus that group. The health of Bosa throughout the season is going to be something to monitor. I still don't think their pass rush is super impactful. They got Mykal Williams back this past weekend. But, man, I just – defensively is my problem with San Fran. And they lost Deebo Samuel, who had been a pretty big weapon for them over the first month plus of the season. Not having Deebo, the defensive issues. They're getting some of their defensive guys back now, I would say. But the pass rush still, to me, simply not good enough for me to look at them as anywhere but higher than four. They're the fourth best team in the NFL. Niners fans, y'all a bunch of crybaby brats. They DM me. They tweet at me all day long, at Nell_BTP. Niners coming to number four. Number three, I got the Ravens. Lamar Jackson may be back this week. He might not be. I don't think he should play. I know how I feel about him and Caleb Williams when it comes to the injuries. Don't let it be something that lingers and costs you down the line. Have Lamar sit out till he's 110%. They proved that they can win with Snoop Huntley this past week against Atlanta. The defense playing the way that they did. Really the reason that I have them so high on this list. They're my Super Bowl pick in the AFC. I know how I feel about Baltimore. They play Cleveland this week. We're going to see whether or not they can keep pace, rather, in this AFC North with the Browns. I don't want Lamar to play. I think they should keep him out, like I continue to reiterate, till he is 110%. 310-840-4910. I want your top team in the NFL as I continue to run through Nell's Super Six Pack. My top six teams of football. Number two, I got the Minnesota Vikings. One of the last three unbeaten teams in football. Why do I have the Vikings over the Niners? I know that's what people are going to say. Why are the Vikings over the Niners? One, the Vikings defense is the clear-cut best defense in all the National Football League. And then this past week, offensively, you saw the Minnesota Vikings turn a corner. It was clearly Kyler's best game as a member of the Vikings. Over a 75% completion percent. I think it was 24 of 30. On the evening, did a good job playing on schedule, playing in rhythm. He had 51 yards on the ground, too, so he was still able to be special and do some of the special Kyler stuff off schedule. I think the big thing with Kyler, and I've said it all year long, they're going to get better offensively as the season progresses. By the time they get to the postseason, they may be viewed as the best team in the NFL. Honestly, it just depends on how that offense continues to progress. But you've got Justin Jefferson. You've got Jordan Addison. Your offensive line's a top five unit in football. TJ Hockenson's one of the best tight ends. They're a talented football team, guys. And then number one, should be no surprise, I got the Kansas City Chiefs. Do I need to give you an explanation? They're just the best team in football. Nell Super Six Pack, top six teams in the NFL. The teams that are knocking on the door, three teams that were closest to making the list, the Eagles, the Bengals, the Bills. Then the six-pack is as follows. Number six, the Steelers. Number five, the Jags. Number four, the Niners. Number three, the Ravens. Number two, the Vikings. Number one, the Kansas City Chiefs. 310-840-4910. You know how we get down. When we come back, your calls. Give me your top team in the National Football League next in our Westwood One Sports Night.
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10: Here I go on the mic, kicking sports to you on Westwood One Sports Night. Youngest in charge, Linnell Willingham, rocking out with you as we get you up to 3 a.m. Eastern time. I'm going to start freestyling coming back from break because that's the type of bag I got. We had a lot more to get to as we're starting to dip our toes into them NFL waters. As we get you geared up for week number 6, you know how we do it, though, here on Westwood One Sports Night. I give you a fresh installment of the most highly anticipated power ranking segment in all of sports talk radio, Nell Super Six Pack. If you're just joining the program, we give you the three teams that are knocking on.

0: in the door that were the closest to actually making the list, those three teams. The Eagles, the Bengals, and the Bills in that order, they could be on the list at a certain point throughout the year. The Bengals have been on the list already this year. The Bills have been on the list all season as well. This is their first time not on the list. 6-1, Steelers 6, Jags 5, Niners 4, Ravens 3, Vikings 2, Kansas City 1. 310-840-4910. Let's go to Brendan in Texas wanting to chime in. Brendan, what's going on, buddy?
1: Hi, Linnell. First time caller. Nice talking to you. I
0: appreciate you.
1: My top three for your six pack. I agree with you on the Chiefs. I honestly think the Jaguars are number two. I feel like everyone is overlooking them. I feel like they're going to do something different this year. And number three, I got Buffalo.
0: Yeah, I know people are going to, and I appreciate the call, buddy. I think Buffalo is going to be the one that I get the most pushback on, is what I would say, and I understand it. But my logic for the Bills not being on the list after being as high as like four on this list, it simply has to do with they don't protect the football. They don't protect the football. And until they begin to, I'm not going to take them seriously as a legitimate outfit in the AFC. That's just the reality of it, man. Hopefully they start protecting the football. If not, like, they're going to have some real big issues, man. Mike is in San Francisco. What up, Mike?
2: Hey, good evening. Good evening. How you doing?
0: Doing good, man.
2: Hey, real quick, buddy. That list you put up there is trash, dude.
0: It's trash. Is it trash because your Niners aren't high enough? Is that why?
2: Whoa. I'm not a crybaby whiner, like you said. I'm a football fan.
0: What'd you call him, brother? A crybaby whiner instead of a Niner? I like that.
2: No. I'm not one of them, is when I said I'm a Niner.
0: No, I heard you. I heard you.
2: I'm sorry. All right. Hey, what I'm trying to say is Kansas City, they're not the best team. They're just not. I'm not angry at them, but they're not the best team. I don't know if you were watching our defense as closely as you claim to watch the league, man. I think we're
0: Who's defense?
2: Better than you say. Who's the best?
0: Whose defense are you talking about? You just said you. Hold on. You just said you're not a Niners fan. Then you just started to say.
2: I said I am a Niners fan. I'm not a crybaby whiner, is what I said.
0: Yes, you are, because you're complaining and crying about them being too low on the list. Brother, for the Niners defense to get, I don't want to use the word exposed, but for them to get run through the way that they did this past weekend, man, I don't know how you have confidence in them. You have no pass rush. How can you be considered a good defense if you can't get after the quarterback?
2: 5 sacks is no pass rush?
0: You guys don't have a pass rush. It's not sacks. It's not what I'm judging you off of. They don't consistently impact the quarterback on a down in, down out basis. They don't. And you can look. They don't. Like, that's the biggest Achilles heel of this football team, and you know that.
2: And I appreciate you taking my call. I just think you're dead wrong.
0: That's okay. We can agree to disagree, brother. 310-840-4910. Yes, the Niners did have 5 sacks. Of Sam Darnold this past weekend, but, man, you watch this football game. I mean, first of all, are we surprised at the Seahawks? Am I going to have the last laugh on Seattle? Because everybody calls in weekly and tells me I'm disrespecting them for not having them on the list or higher on the list. I'm the guy, remember, I'm the one that told you Sam Darnold sucks. All summer I kept telling you. What did I keep saying? The number one stat I kept giving you, he led the NFL in turnovers, yet they somehow won the Super Bowl. Well, you saw it this past week. He's taking too many sacks since he's came back, and he's throwing too many damn interceptions. The Seahawks going nowhere fast. Final hour of power coming up here on Westwood One Sports tonight. 310-840-4910. I want your calls on your top team in the NFL and then react to the Super Six Pack. Did I get it right? Did I get it wrong? Let me know. 310-840-4910. Appreciate you locking into the show, however you choose to do so. 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
19: Big win by the Crew yesterday, 7-4. They are hashtag winning our way, even though it's a little bit sloppy, which I think is surprising to a lot of people. But they've just gotten outstanding bullpen pitching, dating back to the San Diego series as well. And I think it gives Brewer Nation the little breathing room now that they didn't split here in Milwaukee, that they're going to go to L.A. up 2-0, trying to win just 1 of 3, really, to put yourselves in the driver's seat if you need to come back to Milwaukee to try to close things up. That's step number one. Get game one, or get one game. If it's game one, then you're kind of playing with house money. But the Brewers have positioned themselves really good here against the Dodgers.
20: And if they could get game one, yeah, like you said, that's playing with house money. But you got to find a way to get at least one in L.A. to ensure that, you know, that you're coming back home with a chance to maybe close it out in game six at the worst. You know, the longer it goes, you just, I don't know, you wonder if they can maintain. Look, the Dodgers are, they're still the Dodgers, right? They're two-time defending champs. They're not going to go down easy. Not going down without a fight. And if you're going to be honest about it, they probably have the better starting pitching. And the Brewers definitely have the edge in the bullpen, but they did a great job against Yamamoto yesterday and getting him out of the game early. If they can continue to have a good approach at the plate and force whoever the starter is to maybe raise his pitch count and get to that bullpen, they'll be just fine.
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1: You're the big voice guy, youngest in charge, Linnell Willingham, with you for one final hour as we get you up to 3 a.m. Eastern time here on What's With One Sports Night. Appreciate you being here with us tonight as we spent most of the night recapping game number 3 of the NLCS. We will get back into that coming up in about a half hour from now. But I want to, one, continue to roll through your calls, and then, two, we're going to enter the Westwood One Sports Night pressure cooker coming up here in a second, giving my top four players, teams, coaches under the most pressure as we get geared up for week number 6. But if you're just now joining us, my Super Six Pack, the three teams that were closest to making the list, that were knocking on the door, as I like to say, Bills, Bengals, Eagles. Then coming in at number 6, the Pittsburgh Steelers. Number 5, the Jaguars. Number 4, the Niners. Number 3, the Ravens. Number 2, the Vikings. Number 1, the Kansas City Chiefs. Who's your top team in the National Football League? And then, who's your top team in the National Football League? And then any issue with my list? 310-840-4910 is the number. Let's go to Chance in Alabama. What up, Chance?
2: What's up, man? I am no Niners guy, but I got Niners 1. I got Bills 2. I got Chiefs 3. I don't have a problem with you putting the Chiefs 1 because, I guess of what they've done in the past. But, man, I just don't trust. They have no receiving core. And
1: We keep listing all these problems, but they're undefeated.
2: I get that. But I don't believe in them, man.
1: I feel it.
2: I think they're going to start to lose some games here soon. And, I got a Niners 1, Bills 2, Chiefs 3, man. I think the Bills, they got to get this defense in order. And, I definitely
1: have
2: them 1.
1: Can we stop just giving the football away? I think I'm more concerned about them just giving the ball away rather than than the defense. Like, I think the defense has potential.
2: Yeah, Cook leads the league in fumbles for all running backs, and his coach called him out in the media today, which kind of ticked me off a little bit. You should do that behind closed doors.
1: Well, I hope they have the energy for Josh Allen's ass, who can't stop turning it over either. That's what I thought, but it's just my thought on it. Chance, I appreciate you as always, man. As far as the upcoming schedule for Kansas City, Sunday they host the Chargers. Then they are at Seattle on Sunday Night Football. Then they're at Denver, and they host the Jets, and they're at Atlanta. Then they host the Cardinals, at Buffalo, at the Rams, at the Bengals in 3 consecutive weeks. This is a tough stretch for Kansas City. They got a stretch of at Buffalo, at the Rams, at the Bengals, home for the Patriots, home for the Niners. Oof! That is a rough 5-game patch where you're going to find out what it is and what it ain't when it comes to the Kansas City Chiefs. Let's go to Boss out in Oakland. What's going on?
3: Hey, what's up with you, nephew? How's it going?
1: What it do, man? How you doing?
3: I'm doing spectacular, man. I ain't in the Maybach tonight. I'm in the Escalade. But I had to help you on a couple things, first of all.
1: Help me out.
3: First of all, that's Black Caesar, man. You know what I'm talking about? When that song that you playing, that's one of the reasons why I like you so much, nephew, because I'm always picking up what you putting down.
1: Okay,
3: you know what I mean? That sound, that's James Brown, the greatest, the hardest working man in show business, and that song is called Boss.
1: Like, I know I was okay. Wow, look at Boss knowing the song called Boss.
3: Oh, I know the whole song, man. I got to make it look a little bit.
1: Do I get some credit though, Boss? Boss, I'm 28 years old. Name dropping James Brown. I know Ball, Boss. That's what I know.
3: Man, listen. You the only guy I call in on. I'm at the top of the charts. I don't call in for nobody. I don't talk to nobody. These other guys be corny, but you're the youngest in charge, and you're doing it real large, man. You're spreading around all around the town, man. And so we loving what you're picking up. We loving what you're putting down. I just want to say this. I got to hurt your heart a little bit. Got to hurt your heart a little bit.
1: Go ahead.
3: Man, what the heck is going on with the Commanders and Jaden Daniels? Remember when they were talking about Caleb Williams and Jaden Daniels? Who should be first? Well, we know who shouldn't have been first. My God, you can't get the play right.
1: I got something for you, Boss. You my main man, so I get to kick it to you as realer than anybody else. Your Las Vegas Raiders are
3: trash.
1: The softest, most mentally fragile team in all of the NFL. We talk about a moral victory for a whole damn week after losing to Kansas City. Then you go on the road and get bust upside the head, chain snatched off, bike stolen. I mean, good gracious,
3: yeah.
1: Boss.
3: Yeah, chain
1: I mean, it was embarrassing,
3: chain
1: brother.
3: Chain snatched off, too.
1: It was embarrassing. Boss. From now on, Boss's calls will be limited to 45 seconds. That's an executive decision made by the youngest in charge, Lynnell Willingham. Boss, it was a great call, too. Like, damn, man. You can try again next time. I know you mean well, Boss. 310-840-4910. He's just so comfortable. That's a damn shame. Myron in Dallas, comfortable and doesn't swear. Hello, Myron.
4: No, I don't. And he took it. He was right. It's technically a James Brown song, but it's actually
1: it was sampled, right?
4: No, he had it's his band, Maceo and Fred Wesley. They were the JBs, and then they became JB All-Stars, and that was them breaking away from James Brown. So that was one of the first songs that they played, you know, as far as breaking away. So he was right. It's technically James Brown, you know, he's getting some royalties off of it, but it's a JB song. And we used to do the Soul Train line to it back in the day.
1: Okay. Look. I know about to tighten up now, Myron. Look.
4: Yeah. You need to tighten up on that six pack, buddy.
1: what do you got? What's your issue with the six pack, Myron?
4: Mine is I think Minnesota should be number one because of them being undefeated and the way that defense is playing. I mean, it's been consistent, right? Where other teams other than San Francisco's been kind of up and down. And now when you look at that offense, look like it's going to gel and come together, I think they're going to be a formidable opponent going down in December and January. And let me end with this.
1: Hey, Myron, you sound like you listen to Westwood One Sports Night every night, brother. I'm going to let you run. I appreciate the call. We got some others. I appreciate you as always, man. 310-840-4910. You know, when we did predictions week and I had the Vikings in the Super Bowl, the amount of trolling that happened and people commenting on it, it's still actively getting comments on it. Now the comments starting to change on social media at Nell_BTP, NELL_BTP on every social media platform. But over the past couple of days, every week that goes past it, they win. They're like these random fans that'll comment on it and say, see, I told you. Like, no, I told you. 310-840-4910 is the number. Give me your top team in the National Football League. Bert is in Baltimore. What's going on, Bert?
5: Hey, brother. You know I'm one to give credit where credit's due. So definitely a strong call on the Vikings. But aren't we forgetting some of your other predictions before you go grandstanding?
1: Like what? like what?
5: Dallas in the NFC. And remind me who you had them playing in the AFC that you were just screaming about them making you look stupid yesterday.
1: Oh, that was Dallas that I was screaming about.
5: Oh, that was just Dallas. Okay. Well, see, I may need
1: the Browns.
5: I made a Browns prediction.
1: Hold on. The Browns. I'm right on the Browns, right?
5: So far. I am shocked, and you're also right about you are also on point with that division. They're all over
1: wide
5: 500
1: open.
5: Again. Somehow,
1: for sure, yeah.
5: And I tell you what, I agree. If your question was who do you think the top three teams will be by the end of the regular season, I'm all about the Vikings because I agree with you 100%. I think their offense is going to get stronger and stronger as Kyler becomes more comfortable. They very well may have the best record in the NFL by the end of the season. However, if you ask me now, I would tell you San Francisco, they're 5-0 with a 61-point differential. Jacksonville has a 53-point differential, even though they lost at Denver. And then I'd put the Chiefs over the Vikings because Pat Mahomes is better than he could beat the Vikings.
1: Real quick, Burt, because I respect your ball knowledge. When it comes to the NFC East, 10 seconds or less, who do you think comes out of this division?
5: Oh, God. Dude, I've been racking my brain on that one. I mean,
1: I genuinely think all four teams have a shot.
5: The Eagles. You had to put a gun to my head to get an answer.
1: I appreciate
5: how about
1: you, man.
5: Nobody? Can they forfeit and not have a playoff team this year?
1: Well, that's unfortunately, that is not a reality, my friend. Bert, I appreciate you as always, doggy. Enjoy your morning, man. 310-840-4910. He got me started on the NFC East. The current landscape of the East, man. It's bonkers, is how I would put it. We're going to enter the Westwood One Sports Night pressure cooker. Coming up here momentarily, I'll give you the top four teams, players, and coaches that are under the most pressure as we get geared up for week number 6 of the NFL season. One thing we're going to do next week is play a little bit of NFL contender or pretender. We're starting to get closer to Halloween. Remember, if you've been here all summer, I told you what it is and what it ain't, right? Because of the current culture of preseason, training camp, it's going to take us to about Halloween to start really getting concrete answers on the strengths and weaknesses of the top teams in the NFL. There is a team right now that I think is super intriguing in terms of where they could be by season's end. I couldn't talk you into them being a title contender now, but by season's end, I may be able to, depending on how things shake out. And they're not getting a whole lot of love, but are the Patriots back? Are the Patriots back? This is 2 weeks in a row. We have seen them ball out of control against two pretty formidable opponents in Vegas and Buffalo. So I think if you're a Patriots fan, that team is starting, it's only a 2 week sample size though, but starting to show some shades of the group that got all the way to the Super Bowl last year. Everything starts and finishes with Drake May. The big issue that they have, and we haven't given Drake May any excuse because of this, we should, but their run game has been totally non-existent. And we saw this in the season opener versus Seattle. They didn't have Trevion Henderson in that game. But in the season opener versus Seattle, one thing was very, very clear. The Patriots looked like a team that was trying to forge a new identity offensively. It was a lot of Ramondre Stevenson in between the tackles. And the lack of success that they had on first and second down, because they were getting punched upside the head, it led to them stinking it up on third down and Drake May pressing, forcing passes into tight windows. 310-840-4910 is the number here on Westwood One Sports. We're going to enter the pressure cooker coming up here in a second, but right now I want your calls on my Super Six Pack. Give me your top team in football. Bill is in Michigan, wants to check in. Bill, what's going on?
6: Hey, how you doing, man? I've been listening to you a long time.
1: Appreciate you, man.
6: Listen, nobody talks about Jared Goff, man. He leads the league in yards passing, no interceptions, 12 touchdowns. I mean, he's playing elite quarterbacking right now, and nobody talks about him.
1: No, he is. And guess what? In my household, nobody talked about me winning my franchise playing on rookie. Right? I mean, they haven't played anybody yet to this point. Like, that to me is the only thing with Detroit. Now, I think Detroit is a beneficiary of a cupcake-ass schedule, and by season's end, yeah, they'll have a cute record. But when it's time to shake a leg or lose one in January and it's win or go home, I don't have them beating the top teams in the NFC. I think their defense stinks. I think there are still major questions about the offensive line. And when you pressure Jared Goff's not good. I appreciate you as always, man. 310-840-4910 is the number. Jared Goff's numbers are impressive. But, like, look, we do this every year with Jared Goff, right? Like, he's a regular season-ass quarterback. And let me put it in a better way, if I'm being real. He's a quarterback that thrives when it's 75 and sunny. Honestly. Like, that's what happens. He is that type of dude where when he's not protected, when he's forced to make plays off schedule, he's not anywhere near as effective, as impactful. And because of that, like, it's hard for me to take the Lions seriously. Their defense, here's the thing. Jared Goff has been good. I think their defense is so bad that it's overshadowing how he's playing. They're awful defensively. They may be the worst unit in all of the National Football League. And Kelvin Shepard, their defensive coordinator, the most tone-deaf Bama on the East Coast. I mean, seriously. Him at the podium last week, hooting and hollering. Anybody want to hear that, man? Put a better product on the field and shut the hell up. 310-840-4910, the number here on Westwood One Sports Night. Lance is in San Diego. What's going on, Lance?
7: What's going on, man?
1: What up,
7: How's
1: dog?
7: Going
1: swell, right, man. Appreciate it.
7: At first, I wanted to hate on the Vikings that you got them at two, but, like, I mean, a Brian Flores defense, their offense hasn't really been healthy. Kyler is going to get better. So I low-key like that pick. I gotta see where you're coming from with the Steelers. Like, I just don't get it. You got them at six?
1: I got them at six. So the team that was the closest to making the list was Buffalo. So it was between Buffalo and Pittsburgh to be that sixth spot. I think defensively, Pittsburgh clearly two or three steps ahead of where Buffalo is. And then right now, I trust the Steelers' offense more than I trust the Bills' offense. What do I mean by that? They don't value the football. It's for them to have the turnover issues that they're having to start this year, knowing that that's how they got eliminated from the postseason. My grandmother had a saying, bro, man. She said, a hard head makes a soft ass. But right now, the Bills' ass is soft as hell. You're doing the same thing.
7: Yeah, yeah. All right, that's fair. But, like, I mean, I don't know. The Steelers' offense is kind of getting, like, Aaron Rodgers looks good, but Jalen Warren is kind of carrying them. Pittman's out.
1: DK's been out, too. I feel like that's to their advantage, brother. Like, they're doing it with one hand tied behind their back right now.
7: I guess. I just don't see them being better than, like, a Rams team. Or, like, to be honest, you got the Bills.
1: You're breaking up, brother. I'm going to have to drop you. I appreciate you as always, man. Robert is in Texas wanting to check in. Robert, what's going on?
8: Yes, sir. Checking in. It's perfect. It's beautiful, and it's about to storm. But, yeah, I just can't. It's like right before the storm, everything's falling down and blowing. It's beautiful. Oh, but I can't imagine. Mm-hmm. All these teams are just so close, and everybody is saying, I know this and I know that. I don't know anything. That's what I'll
1: that's
8: tell
1: how,
8: you.
1: That's how I feel right now, man. Wait till we get around Halloween or something.
8: Yeah, I think there's so many glaring weaknesses with every team that's good. You're like, Josh Allen does this, and this guy does, you know, Jared Goff does this, and then this guy, Kyler Murray, gets to the playoffs, and he's terrible. And this guy, who's not flawed? We're all flawed. They're all flawed.
1: For sure.
8: Like, I don't have any idea what's going to happen, and I don't see how anybody.
1: If I had to tell you, you know, life or death here, give me one team that's the best, who would you land on?
8: I would have to go with the common denominator of the Chiefs making it through every bad thing and good thing, you know, player record card, get hurt, whatever. Like, they just go. And they win.
1: Yeah.
8: And I can't. Aaron Rodgers has been great in the regular season so many times. He's got one Super Bowl. He is a regular season quarterback.
1: I think what we're seeing right now from Rodgers, this is the best Rodgers has looked since he was wearing a Packers uniform. As far as I'm concerned.
8: No, you're right. No. I'm not discounting. You're right. He looks way better than I thought he could look at this age. You're 100% right. I'm not. You're right.
1: Hey, brother, I appreciate you chiming in. As always, man, enjoy the rest of your night. Enjoy the sounds of the rain. I go to sleep to rain noises. Here we go. I'm peeling the curtain back. I fall asleep when I'm ready to go to bed. And maybe if I turned the rain sounds on earlier, I would go to bed earlier. But I have tried it, by the way. It doesn't work. I go to rain sounds. There's this, like, live 24-hour rain thing. And it makes the TV go pitch black. It's honestly the best thing ever. I was doing an appearance at a Regency Furniture. They were having like a liquidation sale, and they had all the Tempur-Pedics back there. I laid on a Tempur-Pedic, the new Tempur-Pedic Black. I mean, if we don't have Tempur-Pedic as a sponsor, here we go. I'm pitching it. Tempur-Pedic Black, you want to talk about the best sleep that you could possibly get. The sound system that's built into it, perfect for my rain lovers that love to go to sleep listening to rain. It rocks you back and forth while you're sleeping. You can set a timer on this bad boy. I'm getting sleepy just thinking about it, man. So shout out to Tempur-Pedic. But no, man, look, it's going to take us, like the last caller was saying, it's going to take us some time. And I've been saying it since preseason. It's going to take us some time to collect data and figure out what it is and what it ain't when it comes to the top teams in the National Football League. But by Halloween, I think we'll have a better gauge on it. We're going to play a little contender or pretender next week here on Westwood One Sports Night, so make sure you're locked for that. Then I'll begin to peel the curtain back a little bit and tell you how I feel. Corey is in Baltimore wrapping up calls on the top team in the NFL. Corey, what up?
9: What's up, Mushy Dog? I got a bold prediction for you, man.
1: What's going
9: on? Now, our next four games is the Titans, the Vikings, the Cowboys, and the Jags.
1: Mm-hmm.
9: At first, I said we won't go 1-3, but you know what? Our sorry ass is going to get the Titans their first win.
1: Wow.
9: And if we go up Minnesota and get our ass kicked like I predict we are, if they don't fire them two balloon heads, man, I just want to go old school and just take them by the shoulders and shake their ass unconscious, man. I'm telling you, dude, man, yo, this season is done for me, dog. When they blew it up Pittsburgh, man, when Jalen, whatever his name is, ran
1: Jalen Warren.
9: Oh, my God, dude, man. Oh, my God, dog.
1: I think that's the surprising part about what happened this Sunday. With Buckner and the boys they got along that front seven, I was surprised to see them get ran.
9: Man, they was on the field too long, man. They was on the field.
1: What offense is that? Daniel Jones is god-awful, Corey. I mean, we've been talking about it all summer, though, bro. So it's not like this ain't a surprise to us.
9: I thought. I told you, man, I was all about contract, man. Let them play that contract out before you extend that fool, man. So now you tied to this simple dude until.
1: And then you know what's the other part about it? Was really going, the next regime that comes in, it makes this job less attractive because of his contract.
9: Man. Yeah, man. That's what I'm saying, man. Like, I don't know who else can she turn to. If she fire Shane Steichen, I know you ain't going to try to put that, what's his name, Lua Rumor, whatever his name is.
1: I think they're going to go back to the Jeff Saturday. I think Jeff Saturday and Peyton Manning are on the way.
9: Huh?
1: I think, you heard me, I think Carly's about to go rogue. She's a fan first, bro. Remember that. I think Jeff Saturday and Peyton Manning are coming to the rescue before we know it.
9: No, hell no, dog. No.
1: I'm going to let you run on that. You gave me a bold prediction. I'll give you a bold prediction. We got about a half hour left to go here on Westwood One Sports Night. When we come back, we'll enter the Westwood One Sports Night pressure cooker. Top four teams, coaches, players in the NFL under the most pressure as we get geared up for week 6. Plus, we'll take a look back at an electric game 3 of the NLCS. All that and more next here on Westwood One Sports Night.
0: Jacksonville got a miracle win last week. Can they make it 2-for-2 across the pond? It's Jaguars and Texans from London. Sunday morning at 9:15 Eastern. Westwood One Sports.
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0: This is Westwood One Sports Night. Here's Linnell Willingham.
1: What is this from, bro? Westwood One Sports Night continues. Oliver's geeking behind the glass. 310-840-4910 is how you hit us up. We're going to recap an electric Game 3 of the NLCS coming up here in a second. But before we do that, we do what we always do on Wednesday nights here on Westwood One Sports Night. We enter the Westwood One Sports Night pressure cooker, top four NFL teams, coaches, players under the most pressure as we get geared up for this week in football.
0: Step into the pressure cooker. Ooh-wee! Whose feet are to the fire as we get ready for the week? Watch out. That's hot.
1: Alrighty, baby. Week 6 edition of the Westwood One Sports Night Pressure Cooker. Top four players, coaches, teams under the most pressure as we get geared up for the week coming up in the National Football League. Coming in at number 4, the Raiders. Yeah, we were just dunking on them, but they're under an immense amount of pressure. They got their face kicked in by the New England Patriots last weekend, 45-17. After that emotional loss at home to Kansas City, I've been calling them mentally fragile all week because their response, simply not good enough. They're back at home this weekend, taking on, they're back at home this weekend, taking on the Buffalo Bills. And I've kind of hinted at it all season long. As Vegas progresses throughout the season, if they win some games, they could end up having one of the best home field advantages in all of the NFL. If they don't, it could be a reverse home field advantage. Home field disadvantage is how I would describe it. Their head coach, Clint Kubiak, well aware of their need for crowd support, he issued this challenge to Raider Nation earlier today.
2: We need the silver and black there. We need our fans. We need their support. We know there's going to be plenty of Buffalo fans, but you know, just the energy of being back in our building, you know, getting to play in front of our fans on Sunday is it's very exciting for our team. So our players are looking forward to, you know, to giving them our best, but just to see our fans and, you know, see them tailgating there early before the game, it just brings so much energy to myself and to our whole team.
1: I'll be honest, it's the game that I'm struggling to get a read on the most. I don't trust Buffalo because I can't trust a team that just doesn't value the football. I also am looking at the Raiders sideways after how they acted last week in Foxborough. Like, you can't have everyone giving you a moral win and then you go get your doors blown off by a team that I think you're better than. So the Raiders come in at number 4 in the Westwood One Sports Night Pressure Cooker. Number 3, Jalen Hurts. Philadelphia went across the pond last week and almost got the best victory of week number 5 of the NFL season. When you consider who they were missing, no Lane Johnson, no Devontae Smith, no Saquon Barkley. Jalen Hurts put the team on his back, man. Played pretty damn well. Wasn't good enough, though, ultimately. Philadelphia back in action this weekend against the Carolina Panthers, whose pass defense has been god-awful this year. Jalen Hurts has an opportunity in a wide-open NFC East to keep pace here and kind of set the tone of who's the best team. There's been some consternation this week, though, about a comment made about play calling after Sunday's game across the pond. Nick Sirianni and Jalen Hurts answered the questions about the play calling issues.
3: That's not my place, and we're prepared. I'm prepared as a quarterback to not worry about those things. I'm honoring the play call, honoring the things that are coming in the game. When I'm up at night, yeah, I think about, man, should I have said something, or should I have took a step back and said, wait. But ultimately, there's a commitment to that and going out there and executing. And so this was one where it did not work in our favor.
1: Yeah. It's the reality of things for Jalen Hurts. There was some talk surrounding Jalen Hurts and his appetite for Nick Sirianni's play calling is the best way that I could put it. Jalen Hurts is media trained. He's never going to say anything to get himself in trouble or to make himself look bad. But, man, it is what it is, man, when it comes to the Eagles. I think they're going to figure it out at some point. Am I rooting for it? No, because I'm a Commander fan. But the reality is that defense is legit. They proved it Sunday. Number 2 in the Westwood One Sports Night Pressure Cooker, the Houston Texans. Why are they under pressure? They picked up their first win last weekend against the Tennessee Titans. This week, they're taking on the Jaguars across the pond. If they win this game, they move to 2-4. Jaguars will move to 4-2. They play each other again before the season's out, and Houston would have a game on them. So if they want to come back and win this division, which people think they have a slight chance of doing, you got to pick up the victory coming up this weekend. They'll have some extra help in doing so. Starvin' Marvin Harrison Jr., baby, now a part of the Houston Texans. Here's what Starvin' Marvin had to say about being in H-Town.
4: It's just exciting, man. Always, you know, watch Texas from afar. Obviously, just watching CJ, so it's pretty surreal to play with him now again. And like I said, just help him out the best I can.
1: He's 6'3", 215, and plays and talks like he's 5'7", 160. He plays and talks that way. I don't know what's up with Marvin Harrison Jr. I hope he figures it out here in Arizona, but Brad just is soft as far as I'm concerned. Number 1 in the Westwood One Sports Night Pressure Cooker is Dan Quinn. I fully expect Washington to go on the road and beat the Niners this weekend. It's just what they do in terms of over the span of my lifetime. That's just who they are. They win the game that they have no damn business winning after a major letdown. I think Dan Quinn still got a stranglehold on the Commanders' locker room. But the losses, if they keep piling up, that locker room is going to turn on Dan Quinn. He's got to be better this weekend. And bottom line, they've got to get a W. Here was Dan Quinn earlier this week addressing the elephant in the room.
5: That we pride ourselves in those moments at the end of the game. And after the first down run, you know, still trying to gain more for the kick. Right call is honestly that we can go clock it early. And don't put ourselves in that spot. And that is that's my responsibility, nobody else's.
1: I love Dan Quinn taking accountability, responsibility. It's what he's supposed to do. I've cooled off on the situation now that we've gotten to Wednesday. I'm not as pissed as I was because I understand, one, the division's wide open. And then, two, we just got a vintage Jaden Daniels performance. That was the best performance we've seen from Jaden Daniels since 2024, as far as I'm concerned. He balled out of control this past weekend, accounting for damn near 300 yards of total offense by himself. They play the Niners in San Francisco on Monday. We'll have every angle of that covered for you right here on Westwood One Sports Night. And that is Westwood One Sports Night pressure cooker. Number four, the Raiders. Number three, Jalen Hurts. Number two, the Texans. Number one, Dan Quinn. You know who's in under the pressure cooker right now? Who's in the pressure cooker right now, excuse me? The Los Angeles Dodgers, down 3-0 after they lost to the Brewers tonight 6-2. The story of this game is the decision made by each manager, Pat Murphy, Dave Roberts, with their starting pitcher. For Pat Murphy, he decided to sit his starting pitcher, Robert Gasser, after Gasser was absolute gas, his sinker dominant to start this baseball game. He lasted 5 innings, and when they went to Ebner Uribe, he walked 3 straight batters. And then you see Will Smith enter and hit a double off the wall after going 1-for-25 to that point in the postseason. Just stuff that only happens in October. The decision, though, by the Brewers manager to pull Pat Murphy to then ultimately go to I'm blanking on the damn name of the closer from tonight. Holy cow. This is what happens when you're doing radio 2:40 in the morning. D.L. Hall, excuse me, coming in, giving you 2 1/3, retiring 7 batters over the span of 28 pitches, and then McGill finishes it up. The decision, though, the decision by Pat Murphy to not leave Gasser in longer, who knows what happens if he would have chose to ride with the hot hand. We saw what happened to Dave Roberts, who decided to ride with the hot hand. Blake Snell was, I mean, all gas, no brakes tonight, doing everything he could to keep the Dodgers in it after Yamamoto wet the bed in game two. He was like a man possessed, man, dominating with the fastball. He had that look in his eyes all night, retired 14 straight batters before giving up 2 straight homers. You wonder if Dave Roberts should have pulled him sooner. I don't think you can play with hindsight like that. He was dominant throughout. They're down 3-0, and a lot of folks looking like, hey, maybe this series is wrapped up. This show going to wrap up coming up on the other side of the break. We end the show the same way each and every night. Our guy Denton Day puts the show to bed. Denton, what do you got for us?
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0: Here's Linnell Willingham.
1: Here the heck I am, baby. One final segment left to go. Here on What's the One Sports Night.

0: to 11 p.m. Eastern Time for College Saturday. Now, should be an entertaining one coming up this week, as we got a very, very good Big Noon kickoff between Indiana and Ohio State. I am actually going to go with the Buckeyes because I think Julian Sands going to outplay Josh Uver. I don't think very highly of either of those two quarterbacks, so there's that. Our guy Denton Day ends the show by putting us to bed each and every night. Denton, what do you got for us tonight? I feel like it's something that's probably going to upset me.
1: It could upset you. It could make you happy. I don't know. It's all about perspective. But I stumbled across, so Halloween is coming up here in a couple of weeks, and Wingstop wants to get in on the festivities. They are unveiling for a limited time. Heavy emphasis on limited time. But they are unveiling for a limited time a collaboration with Sour Patch Kids, meaning they are unveiling Sour Patch Kid flavored wings, or rather, a better way of describing it is wings based off of Sour Patch flavors in correlation with the brand.
0: Stupid.
1: You're not
0: dumb,
1: interested?
0: Bad business move. Rick Ross' big ass need to chill the hell out. Yep. All right. Like, we got to chill when it comes to them collabing with Sour Patch Kid. Like, that's just nasty, bro. If they want to get in on Halloween festivities, why don't they? I don't know. I don't have an idea for them. But, I mean,
1: well, I think candy the idea coated is that you don't need to.
0: Well, yeah. I mean, well, no. I'm not going to say that, then. I understand marketing, and so do you. Like, you have to, if your establishment is not leaning into Halloween, you're not doing it right.
1: Yeah,
0: everybody's
1: yeah, yeah.
0: doing it, though.
1: I agree with that. But you don't need to unveil new flavors. Hey,
0: well, that was,
1: wear a costume, get yeah. half off boneless.
0: Right. You know?
1: Well, then what did you do every money. Thursday where you were in college? You went to wing night.
0: Yeah, exactly.
1: Yeah, Tuesday. Your Tuesday was boneless. Thursday night football, it was bone in.
0: It's like, that's crazy how every college town in America was saying, what was the wing spot that we was going to? Drover's. Oh, my God, I thought of it. If you're listening out in West Virginia or Pittsburgh right now, shout out to Drover's Wings, bro. Drover's Wings was like that, dog. Big-ass wings. Definitely GMO shot up.
1: I would. You need that. I would be interested in trying it. I don't want to pay for it. That's my dilemma. I'd be interested in trying it. I've tried, like, some wacky things.
0: What's the craziest thing that you've tried?
1: Well, so I have a list of things. I haven't tried all these things, but I have a list of things, and I want to play a game of Would You Rather. So it's going to be the Wingstop wing, Sour Patch Kid, red berry flavor. What does that mean? I don't really know, bro. But
0: don't mess with my chicken, though, bro. Like, chicken's such a delicacy. Like,
1: so I'm going to give you a bunch of different options, and you got to pick one or the other. It's either going to be the Wingstop wing or this crazy thing that another company has done. So I'm going to start you with one that I have actually had before. This was one of the crazier things I've had. Sheetz had a Dr. Pepper-flavored barbecue sauce. Would you rather Dr. Pepper-flavored barbecue sauce or these Wingstop Sour Patch Kids?
0: Sheetz Dr. Pepper barbecue sauce, because I can see how that works.
1: It was terrible.
0: Really?
1: Oh,
0: what
1: my
0: did it
1: God.
0: Taste like?
1: Dr. Pepper.
0: And like, that's the problem.
1: That's not, yeah, that is the problem. I got 10 wings, and by wing number 4, you're like, dude, what is this?
0: Yeah.
1: I imagine it's actually very similar to what the Sour Patch thing would taste like. Where, like, the first one or two, you might be like, okay, I kind of get it. And then by midway through wing 4, you're like, dude, get this away from me immediately. This stinks.
0: The only thing that the Sour Patch thing can have going, I'm a big, like, flavor, like, combo dude. Like, I love chocolate-covered pretzels.
1: Oh, the best.
0: Because of, like, sweet and salty. Imagine, like, sour and savory. Like, if you got lemon pepper, imagine if you got, like, something like that with something sweet to go with it. I don't know.
1: I could see that, like, if you want to do, like, I guess the lemon could kind of be the sweetness in lemon pepper. But if you want to do, like, a maple lemon pepper.
0: Right. Something like,
1: but, like, I don't know, with, like, a sugary berry kind of. Yeah, there's levels to the sugar of it. All right. Continuing on here on, or would you rather? Would you rather the Wingstop wing or a pink lemonade-flavored Cheeto? These are all real
0: things,
1: would
0: probably. So I used to dip my Cheetos in Kool-Aid. When I used to eat Cheetos, I would pour my cup of of juice. And

0: would literally dip my Cheeto in it, let it get soggy, and then eat it. So I would probably would like that.
1: Okay, so you would, you'd be in on the pink lemonade Cheetos.
0: I'd be in on the pink lemonade Cheetos, yeah.
1: How about a cherry cola Oreo?
0: I don't like cherries. Cherry Coke? Like a cherry Coke?
1: Yeah. Well, Oreo? They say cola because they can't use Coke, but yes, okay, cherry Coke.
0: Or the wings? Yeah, I'd probably do the cola. The wing thing, like, there's nothing. It's the worst idea ever in the history of Wingstop. I'm going to keep it 8 more than 92. Okay. Wingstop does a great job. This is a terrible-ass idea.
1: Okay, just wait. How about a Grillo's pickle smoothie?
0: Just wait. It's crazy. What else is coming up? Say that again.
1: A Grillo's pickle smoothie.
0: First of all, pickles, if they're not on a chicken sandwich, the hell with them. Or a burger, the hell with them.
1: I'm sorry. So, if you have ever thought of ordering a pickle smoothie, you need to be locked up.
0: Yeah, like that's some. Like literally.
1: I don't want you contributing to society with your ideas. I don't need any of that. If you go out of your way to spend your hard-earned American currency or foreign currency, I don't care where your currency's from. But if you're spending real currency on a pickle smoothie, you got to get some help.
0: You have real issues. 1,000%.
1: How about Van Leeuwen's ranch-flavored ice cream?
0: Card pass. Ew.
1: The wings.
0: Like, that's... Yeah,
1: these are real things. Again,
0: I would take the wings over ranch-flavored ice cream. Like, I almost, like, barfed in my mouth just thinking of it, bro. Ew.
1: How about Bush's Rocket Pop baked beans? Remember, like,
0: Hold on. I was about to say, okay. Like the popsicle.
1: I said, don't get too graphic there with the move on the stream.
0: Nah. But I thought, so what I thought you were saying originally when you said it, Rocket Power. About to tell me, shout out to Rocket Power. I used to have Rocket Power, Rocket Power, the game on PS2, one of the best games ever, bro. I thought you were going to say Pop Rocks inside of Bush's baked beans. Like, that's the first thing I initially thought when you said that, and I was about to say,
1: All right, would you rather these Wingstop Sour Patch Wings, or this is a real thing, Taco John's 5-Hour Energy Shot Hot Sauce? It's hot sauce combined with caffeine.
0: No, heart attack waiting to happen.
1: No. Who came up with that one? Lord,
0: like,
1: have
0: mercy. That's awful. They should have a weight disclaimer on that. You should not try this if you're over this and your blood pressure is this high.
1: A board of directors approved that. How about the jalapeno M&Ms? You ever had jalapeno M&Ms?
0: First of all,
1: I've actually had these before. Yeah, so like I got them. I didn't buy a bag of them. What we did was an M&M store in Times Square. Okay. I went with my dad, and he had this crazy idea. He's like, I'm going to get some of every M&M, and I'm going to put it in a bag and shake it up, and you have to try it. And I hate mint. I don't like mint chocolate. So I'm like desperately trying to not get mint chocolate, and I pull out a jalapeno M&M. It was the weirdest experience ever. I grabbed a second one.
0: Jeez. Yeah, but why did you, just to confirm that it
1: just
0: was?
1: Just to, like, see. It actually ended up not being terrible. It was like sweet heat.
0: What other wacky flavors did they have?
1: So that was probably the strange is probably not even the right word, because somebody, I went last year with my wife, and those still were there, so somebody clearly likes them. But they have a lot of, like, peanut butter, a lot of pretzels, peanut butter and jelly. They have strange, but not, like, terribly weird. They don't have, like, a Swedish fish M&M or anything like
0: something
1: that.
0: Something else I love doing, I used to love making a good PB&J, cutting a triangle style, and then dipping it in, like, whole milk, letting the bread get soggy with the peanut butter. Oh, it was so good.
1: I noticed you like dipping your food in things.
0: Mm-hmm. I like
1: fries in a milkshake. Pristine.
0: Only Wendy's Frosty is what I do that with, because, like, they're super salty on the fries, and, like, that salty-sweet combo. Ugh. It's great. Oliver's telling me I got to shut up in 20 seconds, so thank you all for being here. I'm back with you this weekend for College Saturday Now, 7 p.m. to 11 p.m. I'm here with you, 11 p.m. to 3 a.m., Sunday through Wednesday here on West of One Sports Night. Thank you to Oliver. Thank you to Denton. Most importantly, thank you for your calls. Drake Tolan, that bad Pete Sousa.
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0: 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Here's Linnell Willingham.
1: All righty, Westwood One Sports Night continues. Youngest in charge, Linnell Willingham, kicking it with you as I get you up to 3 a.m. Eastern time, reacting to a electric finish of game number 3 of the NLCS. The Brewers taking a commanding 3-0 series lead after their 6-2 win earlier tonight. And look, the reality has now set in. It should have been set in for the Dodgers. Your backs are against the wall. It's officially shake a leg or lose one time. It's officially crap or get off of the pot time. It's officially get down or lay down time if you're Dave Roberts in the LA Dodgers. Down 3-0. The question is, are they going to get swept? 310-840-4910. I don't believe they'll get swept. I also don't believe this series is over yet. And I know what, you know, some of the last callers said, well, Linnell, if they haven't done it for 3 this series, and as far as their struggles at the plate, it's been all postseason long, what makes you think now is the time? Dodger fans, did you think Will Smith was going to have that double off the wall when he did? Why is now the time? Because now's the time, damn it. Now's the time because now's the time. Your backs are officially against the wall. You lose again, and you go from being one of the biggest villains in Major League Baseball history to one of the biggest disappointments in Major League Baseball history. That's the reality facing the Los Angeles Dodgers right now. So maybe that pressure, right? Maybe that pressure gets them to perform better at the plate. They say it all the time. Pressure either busts pipes or makes diamonds. We're going to figure out in real time whether or not the L.A. Dodgers are Q-Bigs or Konya. We're going to find out. All $3 billion of that payroll, somebody got to get a hit, brother man. 310-840-4910 is the number. Speaking of getting a hit, Shohei Ohtani got a hit tonight. He was hit by a pitch, and he got walked. If you were listening earlier in the show, I think Shohei missed a brilliant opportunity to rally this group. I know it's not in his personality at all. But, like, if he would have just charged the mound and started yelling Chinese expletives at the Dodger Stadium would have been turned. People would have been going crazy. But that's not in his personality. They needed a spark. I thought that could have been the spark. Let's get to the phones. 310-840-4910. Mike is in Florida. Been waiting the longest. Mike, what's up, buddy?
2: Hey, yeah, I just wanted to agree with you that I don't think they'll get swept because that's pretty hard to do. But, boy, they sure aren't hidden.
1: Yeah, but, man.
2: But the bottom line for me is anybody but the Dodgers this year. I want to see somebody new winning a championship.
1: No, I feel that. I think a lot of the country feels that way. I appreciate the call, Mike. Look, if you're of the mindset of, hey, I'm tired of seeing this group win, one, it's only been back-to-back World Series. So, what do you mean you're tired of seeing them win? It's only been 2 in a row. I get that. I get the fatigue that happens. It happens all the time in pro sports. We saw it with the Golden State Warriors. We saw it this past year with the Oklahoma City Thunder. We saw it with the Kansas City Chiefs in the National Football League. You want parity. You want new winners. This Dodger team, though, man, I think they don't get enough credit as far as I'm concerned. What do I mean by that? They don't get enough credit because I think people think it's easy to just have a bunch of talented dudes on a roster and have it work. I think people take for granted the different personalities that exist within that clubhouse, the different ups and downs that you have throughout the course of a 162-game season. I don't think people take that into account. And even in this postseason, when they've been ice cold at the plate and people are probably looking at one another saying, his bum ass, he making all this money, can't even get a hit. It's easy to second guess yourself. It's easy to turn your back on one another. It's why Dave Roberts, one of the best managers in the history of Major League Baseball, the ability to manage personalities, the ability to keep everybody on the same page. But, man, the job gets a hell of a lot harder when you're down 3-0. 310-840-4910. Michael is in San Diego wanting to check in. Mike, what's going on, buddy?
3: What's up? The youngest in charge.
1: What it do, baby? How you doing?
3: Yeah, so I don't think your logic is off, because it ain't over till it's over. The Dodgers are the Dodgers, and everybody wants to be a Brewers fan, but I'm saying it ain't over till it's over. And the quote, like the quote from the movie Rocky with Apollo, when he says, "There is no tomorrow." There is no tomorrow. Dodger fans, I mean, I'm a Padre fan, but I'm still rooting for the Dodgers. I still love the Dodgers.
1: As you should, brother. As you should, brother. I'm glad real can recognize real is how I put it. I appreciate the call, man. 310-840-4910. Remember, you can hit us up in the YouTube chat as well. Just search Westwood One Sports Tonight. Shy Sox 95 says, it's baseball. Anybody in the playoffs can win. If you disagree, you don't know ball. He's got Tiger Woods mugshot as his Abby. So that's says a lot about you, Shy Sox. 310-840-4910 is the number here on Westwood One Sports Night. In terms of them being a villain, in America being tired of seeing them win, how quickly does the narrative change surrounding this group? Like, if they win game four, how quickly does the narrative change of them going from being a villain, or excuse me, how quickly does the, you know, how quickly do they go from villain to underdog or villain to hero if they come out and win game number four? Because look, one thing America hates, clearly we've seen it with the construction of the Golden State Warriors and the Miami Heat and the Dodgers. We hate when super teams are built. We hate when the deck is stacked against the field, right? We don't like it. You know what we love, though, even more than we hate that? We love an underdog even more than we hate a team being stacked against the, you know, against the field. We love the underdog even more. If the Dodgers win game four, they're officially the underdog. I mean, they're the underdog right now, obviously, but if they win game four, they officially become, the irony of what I'm about to say, they officially become the Cinderella story. That's how people were describing Milwaukee. Inaccurately, but you pick up what I'm putting down. 310-840-4910 is how you reach us here on Westwood One Sports Line. Let's go back to the phones. Let's go to Carl in Mobile wanting to check in. Carl, what's going on, man?
4: Hey, thanks for taking my call. Sure. No, I don't think they're done. They can get back in the series. But I wanted to point out what I think is going on with the hitting with the Dodgers. What I think is happening is that these pitchers, the analytics are so advanced that they know exactly what each hitter is going to do at the plate, how far they stand away from the plate, and what their sweet spot is and how to pitch them. And they're basically at a disadvantage because of the amount of information that's available to the pitchers nowadays and the control they have. I'm going to tell you a little story. Back in 1997, you heard of Bobby Bonilla.
1: Uh-huh. Mm-hmm.
4: Baseball player. He was in one of the worst slumps ever in the World Series, and he couldn't hit anything. And he went back, struck out again, went to the dugout. And as he was heading to the dugout, former Major League pitcher Joe Black called him over. Joe Black's sitting in the stands as a fan, and he calls him over and says, "Bobby, come here." And he walks up to the fence, and he says, "Bobby, you're standing too close to the plate. Just move back a little bit." And Bobby says, "Okay." He goes back. Next at bat, he gets a hit. Winds up hitting the game-winning.
1: And it's all downhill from there, right? That's the thing to me, what I could see happening to the Dodgers, and I appreciate the call. All it takes is one hit. That's why the Will Smith double off the wall, for that not to be the rallying cry, I think it's kind of a bad sign for the Dodgers. Like, if that didn't spark them at the plate, what will? Shohei's hit. For that not to spark them at the plate, them getting walked, like, I don't know. I'm scratching my head here because I want to give you an answer as to why they're slumping the way that they are, but there really is no explanation. Will the Dodgers get swept, though, is the question for you at 310-840-4910. Let's go to Jeff in Milwaukee wanting to check in. Jeff, what's going on?
5: Yes, sir. Good evening, everyone.
1: What's going on, man?
5: Hey, man, I'm Brew Cruise, man. And just to answer that question, what's going on, could you say pitching?
1: I mean, the pitching's been electric, yeah.
5: Could you pitching, say pitching for sure. Yeah, yeah. Let me hear a word. Let me hear that chant. Go Brew Crew.
1: You want to hear me say go Brew Crew? You may have to check night for that. You may have to check in another night for that, pal. But nah, man, look, I think the story of this group is phenomenal. They're a fun team to watch. If they would have ultimately lost, if the Dodgers would have been able to capitalize off of that Will Smith double off the wall, the decision to pull Robert Gasser would have been put under the microscope even more. Obviously, you get D.L. Hall comes in and kind of, you know, saves the day momentarily after your ribby gets tagged. But, man, this game could have went so many different ways tonight. Appreciate the call as always, man. 310-840-4910 is the number here on Westwood One Sports Tonight. A bunch of different ways you could tap into the program. Sirius XM Channel 260, the Westwood One Sports app, the AM-FM dial if you're listening on terrestrial radio. And, of course, you can check out the YouTube live stream as well. Just search Westwood One Sports Tonight. Dodgers down 3-0 after a 6-2 loss tonight at the hands of the Milwaukee Brewers. Is the series over? And then are the Dodgers getting swept here? America, let's tell her how TI is, baby. 310-840-4910. Shohei Ohtani in his return to the lineup. One hit in his 3 at-bats, I believe it was. Got hit with a pitch, got walked, and then came up with a single late in this one as well. 310-840-4910 is the number here on Westwood One Sports Night. Let's go to Josh in Dallas wanting to check in. Josh, what's going on?
6: Hey, what's going on, man? Love the show, man.
1: Appreciate you, dog.
6: Hey, I was watching it, and, you know, I love MLB playoffs. I mean, there's nothing better, especially when you see the pitchers dialing in and everything like that. L.A. was, you know, the pitcher was dialing in. Once he gave up those 2 home runs, I felt like I was like, man,
1: yeah,
6: that's it. I mean, sometimes it's just the Brewers' time, man. I mean, sometimes it's just somebody else's time.
1: Yeah, for sure. And look, I think to Snell's credit, man, brother's back. We got to all pitch in and get him some ibuprofen, get him some icy hot. Brother's back should be hurting the way he was carrying them throughout the first 6-7 innings.
6: I mean, he pitched a great game.
1: So. And look, I don't want anyone to crush him. I hope Dodger fans don't crush him. Real quick before we let you run, do you think they ultimately get swept or not?
6: I do. I think they get swept.
1: Sheesh. Momentum.
6: I know. I hate to say that.
1: No, I feel it, though.
6: I feel like they're such a great team, man, but I feel like they're going to get swept, man. I feel like it's the Brewers' time.
1: Yeah. Appreciate you as always, man. 310-840-4910 is the number. Here on Westwood One Sports Night, a lot more to get to as we continue to break down every angle of game number 3 of the NLCS. Brewers, 6-2 winners over the Dodgers. The heroes tonight for the Milwaukee Brewers, their starter, Robert Gasser, tonight was absolutely gas. Had the sinker going and really was just dominant in the time that we saw him out there. I would have liked to see him go a little bit longer, but Pat Murphy, the manager of Milwaukee, deciding otherwise. There was almost a moment in this game, though, man, when Abner Uribe comes in and walks a couple of guys in a row, and then Will Smith hits the double off the wall. At that point, it felt like the game and the series, for that matter, was getting ready to turn in favor of the L.A. Dodgers, but you know, ultimately, D.L. Hall comes in. He retires 7 straight, and it was just ultimately too much to overcome. Not enough offense from the L.A. Dodgers. 310-840-4910 is how you reach us here on Westwood One Sports Night. Are the Dodgers getting swept, America? That's what I want to find out. Cole, out in Milwaukee. What's going on, Cole?
7: Hey, thanks for taking my call, Linnell.
1: Yes, sir.
7: You guys crack me up because this team, like, you guys keep thinking the Dodgers are going to – there's no way. We are taking this series. The Brewers, like, this is our year. You guys keep thinking – have you listened to yourself now? How many times you said if? Like, the series is over.
1: If was
7: how
1: a fifth, I'd be toe the hell up right now.
7: Like, if – every time the Dodgers have taken a lead on us, we've punched right back.
1: That's the most impressive.
7: Like, there is no way that the Dodgers are coming back and winning this series. There is no way. Like, our pitching staff, you guys can't figure out. Abner Uribe, he was not great tonight. He was not good at all. But our bullpen has been dominant. And you should have seen, did you see Blake Snell's face when he gave up that home run to Garrett Mitchell? Like,
1: can you blame him, brother? Can you blame him? Look, man, his heart was in his in his throat.
7: Oh, yeah. It just cracks me up listening to you guys. Oh, this, I feel like the Dodgers can still come back and win this. And then you go on and say, how many ifs? 20 ifs in a row.
1: Of course, they're down 3-0. There are going to be a bunch of ifs for them to complete this. It's ridiculously tall task.
7: You're talking about tonight's game. You're talking about tonight's game of how many ifs. Oh, if Will Smith, he hits that homer, he hits that double off the wall and they go up. If they kept that momentum, if they did this, if they did that. Well, the Brewers don't play with ifs here. We just go out there and perform. Jake Bowers, give Jake Bowers some credit. Hey,
1: that brother, to cut a whole WWE promo on my ass.
7: Well, I'm not going to lie. I'm a season ticket holder for the Brewers, and this is
1: – I dig it.
7: This feels amazing.
1: How old are you, brother? How old are you, man?
7: Right now.
1: How old are you?
7: I am 41 years old. I was born in 85.
1: Wow. Okay. So
7: and,
1: it's even
7: the
1: more
7: Brewers
1: special
7: went to
1: for
7: World
1: folks
7: Series
1: like
7: in 82.
1: For sure. That's what I'm about to say, man. You've suffered for a long time, brother. So congratulations to you for sure, man. I appreciate the call, dude. 310-840-4910 is the number here.
8: I mean, he missed a great opportunity. I loved the WWE promo that he did end up cutting on you, but he did miss a great opportunity for a killer line. The Dodgers got more ifs than Justin Herbert.
1: We're going to ask that question a little bit later on as well. Who's the bigger disappointment right now in the City Angels? Is it the Dodgers? Is it the Chargers? Is it the Rams? Ugh.
8: Oh, it's the Dodgers. They are a Dodgers town, which means the pain that they are feeling right now. You know, the only person I don't want to be feeling the pain is our guy, Oliver Popular, but I want everybody else to feel it out there. And you, of course, Dodgers fan.
1: Well, yeah, the biggest Dodger fan of them all. Let Westwood One Sports Night be your pain medicine, Dodgers fans. They're down 3-0 in the NLCS. Looking like it's all she wrote. Do they get swept? And do you think they have a chance of coming back in this series? 310-840-4910 is how you reach us. We've had a couple Brewer fans call in here tonight, and I'm happy for them. Pop it. I want to hear from you, baby. Pop it again. Come on. 310-840-4910. Brandy is in Wisconsin. What's going on, Brandy?
9: Hey, Justin, celebrating another win for the Brew Crew.
1: Another win for the Brew Crew. Yes, indeed. One win away from getting back to the World Series. What are the vibes like out in Milwaukee right now?
9: I live a little bit north of Milwaukee, but I tell you what, we are vibing high right now.
1: I can dig it. Was there ever a moment while you were watching when Will Smith hits the double off of the wall, do you begin to lose confidence there for a second and think, uh-oh, the boogeyman's back?
9: Nope. I always ask my boys, now how are you going to respond? And they do.
1: Yeah. That's been their calling card all postseason, all regular season, and then in this series in particular. I appreciate the call, as always. 310-840-4910. Those Brewers just keep punching back. They're up 3-0. On the L.A. Dodgers in the NLCS. Is that all she wrote for L.A.? And are they going to get swept, America? Your calls next here on Westwood One Sports Night.
0: Jacksonville got a miracle win last week. Can they make it 2-for-2 across the pond? 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
0: 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Here's Linnell Willingham.
1: Party continues, baby. As we get you up to 3 a.m. Eastern time here on Westwood One Sports Night, youngest in charge, rocking out with you, breaking down every angle of game number 3 of the NLCS. The Brewers taking a commanding 3-0 series lead over the Dodgers, the villains of Major League Baseball, all of a sudden the underdog. Are the Dodgers going to get swept, and is this series over, America? 310-840-4910 is the number. One of the heroes of tonight should have been Dodger pitcher Blake Snell, who was absolutely in his bag, doing everything he could to keep the Dodgers in it after Yamamoto wet the bed in game 2. He was like a man possessed. Brother had that look in his eyes, dominating with the fastball, retired 14 straight batters before giving up 2 straight homers. Those 2 straight homers, probably the undoing of the LA Dodgers. Their ace, Blake Snell, spoke post-game and had this to say about game number 3.
3: 3 home runs in a game is, I mean, I didn't give up 1 the whole year, so top 3 in a game is pretty frustrating, but, you know, it's something I got to learn from. It's part of their journey, too, and it's only going to make me better along mine.
4: How difficult is it to be in this situation facing elimination at home tomorrow?
3: Yeah, it sucks, but it's part of it. You know, how do we bounce back? How do we fight? I think that's the most important thing, and it's, you know, us coming together and finding a way to win.
1: I buried the lead, America. I apologize. That's on me. Brother hadn't given up a homer all season. I mean, that's, feel for him, man. You feel for him. It's so crazy how in baseball you could go from hero to zero that damn quick. It's so crazy how quickly the tide can turn. Because, bro, I'm telling you, and then peel back the curtain a little bit. I click on the rundown, and I'm seeing Denton type out the numbers, and then the homers happen consecutively, dog. It's like, no way. This is happening the way that it's happening. Tough sledding for the Dodgers. I don't believe they're going to get swept. I also don't believe that this series is over. They simply have too much talent. Is it an uphill climb? You bet your ass it is. Is it one that's impossible? Almost. But if any team could do it, if any team is up for that challenge, I believe it is this LA Dodgers group. 310-840-4910 is how you reach us here on Westwood One Sports Night. Let's go to Clark out in Virginia. Wanted to check in. Clark, what up, buddy?
5: Amazing show, brother, but let's say deja vu for the Brew Crew, because last year at this time, they got beat 2-1 by the Dodgers the exact same way the Brewers beat them and went on to sweep them, so go ahead and get the broom out. It's a done deal, man. Put every spare dime you got.
1: Put a fork in them.
5: Put a fork in them, man. It's not their time this year. They got very fortunate with the baseball gods last year, but they're not smiling upon them this year.
1: Bars.
5: It's a done deal. Deja vu for the Brew Crew.
1: Deja vu for the Brew Crew, says Clark in Virginia. Yes, appreciate you, as always, brother. 310-840-4910 is how you reach us here on Westwood One Sports Night. I go back to the conversation coming out of game 2 about whether or not, you know, Dave Roberts should have taken Shohei Ohtani out of the lineup and should he have used him in a different way. I believe he batted 6th tonight, if I'm not mistaken, so he gets pushed down in the order. There was some sort of change being made, but, you know, ultimately it was for nothing. I think the fact that he registered a hit tonight, the fact that him and Will Smith got hits tonight, like that should be a good sign for game 4. But, like, some of you callers have called in and said it, and I don't want to – I'm not doing it on purpose here. I feel like we're not giving Milwaukee enough credit. Like, the more and more I think about it, we keep looking at things from the vantage point of the L.A. Dodgers because it's the biggest story of baseball, obviously. But, man, the Brewers are legit. The Brewers got moxie. The Brewers are unconscious. Their ability to respond every time there's an offensive flurry from the L.A. Dodgers, I mean, it's – you can't make this stuff up. It's Hollywood-like. I was about to say Cinderella-like, but I didn't want to disrespect them. You know what I'm saying? 310-840-4910 is the number. Speaking of stories, if you're just now joining the program, I mean, there's clearly one story in this game that's just better than every other story. And it's the story of the American gangster, as I'm calling them. It's the story of the American gangster, Jake Bowers, who had been with four different teams, America, before signing with Milwaukee's minor league team. And look, he was pretty transparent with the broadcast. They were getting ready for this one. Only signed with them to get health benefits. Wasn't because he thought he had a future in Major League Baseball. It was a sacrifice he was making for his family. Look at how that sacrifice has turned around. Jake Bowers goes from a guy that was cut by four different teams to becoming a hero for the city of Milwaukee. Top of the seventh, Jake Bowers going yard.
6: At the plate. There he goes again. A high drive to deep right field. Jake Bowers this time punches it.
1: Joe Davis on the call for FS1, baby. I mean, just big time stuff, man. And, you know, stories like Jake Bowers, and it's like, it's what October is about. It's what Major League Baseball is about, man. October is about creating legacies. October is about unsung heroes turning into household names. October is about storytelling. And the story of the 2026 Milwaukee Brewers, not done yet. And based off of the way tonight went, not going to be done for a long time. 310-840-4910 is how you reach us here on Westwood One Sports tonight. The Dodgers down three games to none. They're going to get swept. And is this series over, America? 310-840-4910 is how you reach us. Let's go to Conan out in Calgary wanting to check in. Conan, what's going on?
7: Hey, how you doing?
1: Doing good, man.
7: Well, you know, I have a different perspective on all of this, and I guess part of that is that I don't have the visuals of the game. I was born at 5.5 months, and the doctors said I'd never live, but I'm still here today. I've never been able to see. So I listen on Sirius and other satellite channels, but I think that series like this get exciting because it gets right down to the wire. Like for me, that's the kind of sports I like because you just never know what's going to happen. And I think the Jake Bowers story really illustrates that. You know, sure, the Dodgers are a powerful team, but hey, so is Milwaukee, right? They obviously have some talent there, too. I mean, so that's what kind of makes it more interesting. I mean, it could go either way. And you know, even if the Dodgers don't make it, I mean, hey, look at the bright side. They've been to a lot of World Series. Give the Brewers a chance. Why not? Right?
1: Sure. I'm sure everybody in the Dodgers clubhouse thinking that way. I appreciate the call, man. Look, I think, and I appreciate you as always, man. Listen, I do kind of feel guilty here as the host of the show tonight, not talking more about this from Milwaukee's perspective, because it is special what we're seeing right now from this group when you think about the drought that they've had. From the World Series, right? When you think about the drought that they've had, obviously them getting back there, I mean, should be considered one of the biggest stories in all of sports. But I'll be honest with you, man. we joke and kid here and say that I'm a Dodger fan. I am a Dodger fan. That's my mob. But I don't feel the way that the rest of America feels about the LA Dodgers. Why aren't we able to appreciate the greatness of their ability to team build, of their ability to manipulate contracts, of their ability to put the best lineup out there night in and night out, their ability to be egoless within that clubhouse? Why do we automatically just pigeonhole them as this villain? Maybe I'm asking a stupid question, but I don't know. It's not fair. Because now that they're down 3-0, how do you look at them as a villain at this point? How can you possibly view them as a villain at this point? Now I'm rooting for history to happen. And I wonder if America is going to be on the side of history. 310-840-4910 is how you reach us here on Westwood One Sports Night. Youngest in charge, Linnell Willingham, kicking it with you as we get you up to 3 a.m. Eastern time, recapping Game 3 of the NLCS, the Milwaukee Brewers taking a commanding 3-0 series lead after a 6-2 win over the Dodgers. One, is this series over? And two, are the Dodgers getting swept? 310-840-4910 is how you reach us. Let's go to Rick in California. What up, Rick?
8: I don't think the Dodgers are going to get swept, but they're going to have a tough road to win it. What I love about this time of year for basketball, baseball, and football is you sign the big contracts and get those players with the big contracts to get you to the playoffs. But mm-hmm. once you get there, boy, all that is out the door, and that's what makes it exciting. And for the Dodgers, I've got to say, it just seems like they kind of coast on their talent the last 3 years. And this year, they got to the playoffs, but it's not like they're flipping on any switch. They're going to have to basically step it up. But I do think that they are not going to get swept. And I do think that they do have a chance to come back and win 4. We'll just see.
1: We will ultimately see, my friend. I appreciate you chiming in as always. 310-840-4910 is the number here on Westwood One Sports Night. The Brewers 1 game away, 9 innings away from punching their ticket to the World Series. They're up 3-0 over the Dodgers. 6-2 win tonight. The pitching for Milwaukee was the story as far as I'm concerned. Clutch hits, obviously, throughout the course of this one as well. Obviously, as we were talking about Jake Bowers. But, man, I think the story of this game was the effort, one that you got from Robert Gasser, him being confident, throwing that sinker all night long, being able to overcome the Ebner Uribe, blunder when he came in, being able to overcome that, having, D.L. Hall come out of the pen and give you what he gave you, and McGill closing things out as only he knows how. Like, I mean, textbook W for the Milwaukee Brewers, man. They have done everything right throughout the course of this postseason, and they're now 9 innings away from punching their ticket to the World Series. 310-840-4910 is the number. A lot more to get to here on Westwood One Sports Tonight. We are going to dip our toes in them NFL waters as we get into the 1 a.m. hour on the East Coast. We'll enter the Westwood One Sports Tonight pressure cooker. We'll bring you a fresh installment of the Super Six Pack. A lot more to get to here on Westwood One Sports Tonight. But when we come back, your calls on whether or not the Dodgers are done, and do you think they get swept? That's next.
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0: Will LaFleur figure out how to finish games? Can Gannon take the Packers to the next level? So many questions, and we're talking about all of them on The Fan.

0: 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Here's Linnell Willingham.
1: The song we're bumping back to is called Hot in Here. The Dodgers hope their lineup gets hot. Since Westwood won Sports Night, they got one game to do it as they're down 3-0 to the Milwaukee Brewers after Milwaukee's 6-2 win tonight. The story of this one, the decision made by each manager, Pat Murphy of the Brewers, his decision to ultimately pull Robert Gasser when he did in the sixth, and then the decision of Dave Roberts to ultimately pull, or not pull, rather, Blake Snell, letting him go into the seventh where he gave up home runs on

0: D.L. Hall coming off the pine, giving you 2 1/3, retiring 7 straight batters, just coming up big time for Milwaukee when they needed him the most. And it feels like that's been the story of this postseason, man. Guys coming up big when their team needs them the most. One of the last callers hit it right on the head, and I love the way that he put it. You know, throughout the 162 games of the regular season, and we monitor the moves that go down in the winter and the spring, the big-time contracts that are handed out, the trades that are made. But, man, when it comes to October, there is no telling who's going to come up as the savior, who's going to play hero. Doesn't matter about how much money you make. Doesn't matter about how many at-bats you've had throughout the course of the season. What's special about October is that there's nothing like it. It is October, where legends are born, where heroes are ultimately made, man. 310-840-4910. Some of the heroes tonight, Jake Bowers for the Milwaukee Brewers, coming up with his 2-run shot, his story, absolutely phenomenal. I would say, if I'm being honest, I would say, you know, Robert Gasser was a hero tonight as well, man. When you just think about, you know, one, the command that he had doing this on the road, and what really was a gotta-have-it situation, you know, for L.A., he didn't flinch. 310-840-4910 is the number. Let's go to Daniel out in Chicago. Want to check in. Dan, what's going on, brother?
1: Yeah, I had to call you right away regarding the last thing you said on the last segment. You've got to be kidding when you were saying, people hate the Dodgers, we're against the Dodgers. Are you kidding me? They hate the Dodgers for the same reason they hate the Yankees, because they're a bunch of billionaires. You're talking about how you admire the way the Dodgers can manipulate personnel and make trades and do stuff with their personnel. It's easy to make trades when you got billions of dollars. Everyone wanted Tarek Skubal. Only one team could sign him and know they'd be able to keep him for the next 6 or 7 years with the Dodgers.
0: But brother, you're complaining over this. But like, brother, this postseason has proved it doesn't matter how much money you spend. Stop hating on the Dodgers for using the rules to their advantage. What's your point?
1: You're missing the point. A lot of money guarantees you only one thing. You can make the playoffs. Once you get in the playoffs, anybody can do anything in the playoffs. But the money gets you to the playoffs. That's what they are promised every year is the playoffs, because of all the money they have. Why would you admire a team that has billions of dollars? I admire Tampa Bay. I admire Milwaukee. I admire Cleveland.
0: I admire LA because in the face of adversity, they continue to come up big. Despite being the most hated.
1: Adversity.
0: Yes. Having the entire country rooting against you is adversity, pal. Last time I checked, right?
1: How does that hurt them on the field?
0: How does it hurt them? Come on, man. Baseball is one of the most psychological sports in America.
1: Oh,
0: brother.
1: Oh, my God.
0: They're the villain. Everyone loves to hate the Dodgers. You're damn right. That's a form of adversity that they have to overcome every time they take the field. And they handle it. And they haven't in this series, which is why they're down 3 games tonight. We'll see if they can advance.
1: When you got billions of bucks, you can handle any kind of adversity you have. No problem at all.
0: Look, you know what they say, right? More money, more problems. Give me all the money, brother. Look, and give me all the problems.
1: Well, I just hope the Dodgers lose the series, and I'm glad the Yankees are out. I'm glad the Dodgers are going to be out. Now we get to see Tampa against Milwaukee. That should be a really good World Series.
0: Real quick before we let you run, who do you root for during the season, brother?
1: I'm here in Chicago, so I'm a Cubs fan for sure.
0: Look, and they're Cubby, the White I got Sox.
1: And the White Sox too. They're both, but both made the playoffs, but both lost in the playoffs. So we can't complain too much. But other teams that haven't got the payroll, they just have every year. It's the same old thing: the Rockies and the Royals and the other teams at the bottom dwellers. Every single year, they have no chance because they have no payroll. Same teams every single year, over and over and over again. Pirates.
0: I appreciate the call. I hope you enjoy the rest of your night, brother. 310-840-4910. I don't understand, though. You're a Cubs fan. How are you complaining about the Dodgers' payroll when you're a fan of the damn Chicago Cubs, who have the 8th highest payroll in all of Major League Baseball? Give me a break. 310-840-4910 is the number. Let's go to, my man Dan in the house.

0: Dan in Jersey. What up, Dan?
1: I had to call Glenel, man. How you doing, brother?
0: I'm doing good, brother. Good to hear from you, man.
1: I had to call right in, man, because I heard my man out in Chicago trying to put shame on my name talking about... Listen, man. He said, you know, spending money guarantees you the playoffs. Bro, I've been a Met fan my whole life. Money don't guarantee you a damn thing, man.
0: I feel
1: man,
0: you.
1: We got the most expensive payroll. Man, we weren't even 500.
0: Right.
1: Man, the Dodgers have been doing it the right way, and they're hated like the Yankees because they're acting like the Yankees. They're doing it a different way. Good for them. You know what? I called you when they traded for Scoble. Blame the rest of the teams because they got Scoble. They could have made the deal. The Dodgers just went out and got the deal done. That's it. You know?
0: Now, what was the argument at that time when Scoble was getting dealt for? Was the argument was that no one was going to have the money to re-sign him, so it wasn't worth going out and giving up for him?
1: It was more of like, how could people let the Dodgers do this? It's like, well, why didn't anybody else step up and get it done? You know, like, what are we talking about? We always wait down to the trade deadline. What's going to be the best offer? I'm telling you, if someone walked in there and said, you know, I'm going to give you X, Y, and Z, whatever that blow-off deal was, they would have been like, oh, there's no way we could turn this down. But nobody else did. That's it. That's on
0: everybody
1: else.
0: Straight up, Dan. Appreciate you keeping it real, brother. We'll talk to you soon, man. 310-840-4910 is the number. If you're just joining us, man. The Milwaukee Brewers, America, 9 innings away from punching their ticket to the World Series after their 6-2 win tonight over the LA Dodgers. The story of this one, the heroes of this one, Jake Bowers coming up with a 2-run shot to put Milwaukee back out in front. The effort on the mound from Robert Gasser was absolutely phenomenal. 5 innings. Only 3 punch-outs, but just the command that he had with his sinker all evening long. And look, credit to the Fox broadcast. Joe Davis and his partner did a hell of a job. I feel so much smarter about baseball after watching the game tonight. I'm sitting here talking about the sinker. Listen to me, man. 310-840-4910 is the number. But no, man, like that, the pitching effort that Milwaukee got tonight, man, was the difference maker in this one. We talked about D.L. Hall and what he was able to do coming out of the bullpen. Just big-time stuff, man, retiring 7 straight. Brewers now 9 innings away, America, from punching their ticket to the World Series. Are the Dodgers cooked? Is it over for the L.A. Dodgers, America? 310-840-4910. Is the number. Do you think that this series is over? And then do you think the Dodgers ultimately get swept? One other thing that we'll talk about coming up here in the 1 a.m. hour on the East Coast before we get into some football. How does this postseason impact the labor dispute that we're getting ready to have coming up here this winter? 310-840-4910. Is the number here on Westwood One Sports. And I appreciate you being here, however you choose to do so. 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Brewers. Up 3-0. Are the Dodgers going to get swept? 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

0: is Westwood One Sports Night. Here's Linnell Willingham.
1: What up? Youngest in charge, Linnell Willingham, kicking it with you as we get you up to 3 a.m. Eastern time. Trying to pick up the pieces for fans of the L.A. Dodgers, man. Woof! This postseason, it's been a struggle, especially at the plate. Dodgers now down 3-0 at the hands of the Milwaukee Brewers after their 6-2 loss tonight at home. That's the difference, guys. For this loss to happen at Dodger Stadium, it might be all she wrote when it comes to this series. That's what I'm asking you on the phones at 310-840-4910. Is the series over, and does L.A. ultimately get swept here? Losing at home tonight, one, this is kind of my thought as I was getting ready for the show tonight. I thought if the Dodgers won tonight, they won the series. Why did I think that? You lose two in Milwaukee, right? They were lit with each hit. That crowd went even more crazy. With each strikeout, that crowd went even more nuts. When you're at home, though, and you get a little extra juice from your crowd, you win one in L.A. Let me put it to you like this. You win one game in L.A. versus Milwaukee, they now are of the belief and of the mindset that they can't beat you in L.A. That's kind of how I look at it. You had to get this one tonight. Now you've instilled this confidence in Milwaukee that not only are we the hottest thing jumping out the coffee pot in Milwaukee, but when we pack this SOB up and take it on the road, we can do it in L.A. as well. So I thought it was a huge confidence boost tonight as well for Milwaukee capturing this dub on the road. But ultimately, man, a lot of people are going to tell you this series is over. And it's no slight to the Dodgers. It really has everything to do with just how talented this Milwaukee Brewers ball club is, man. They're legit. They're for real, despite having the 19th highest payroll in all of Major League Baseball. And I want to advance the conversation forward with that as well in terms of how you think this series in particular, payroll number 2 versus payroll number 19 right now, how is this going to impact the upcoming labor negotiations that we're going to have this winter to hopefully, and I don't really care one way or another, hopefully if you're a baseball fan, major baseball fan, to hopefully protect the 2027 season. 310-840-4910 is the number. October's about heroes, though, ladies and gentlemen. One of the big heroes of tonight's game was from the Milwaukee Brewers, man. And the story of this brother is as good as anybody's. Jake Bowers, the pride of Newport Beach, California, coming up big in Los Angeles against the Dodgers. I don't know if he grew up rooting for the Dodgers, but, man, his story, incredible. He had been with four different teams and was about to call it a career before signing with Milwaukee in their minor league team. And the only reason he signed, it wasn't because he was trying to, you know, scratch that itch that he had had from being off the field. He signed with them for healthcare benefits. He signed with them to get some health insurance for his family. And for that reason, brother's a gangster. The American gangster, as I'm calling him. Jake Bowers coming up big for the Milwaukee Brewers tonight when they absolutely needed him. A two-run shot in the seventh. After the Dodgers snatched momentum back in this baseball game, man. Jake Bowers coming up big. His homer in the seventh went this way.
2: At the plate. There he goes again. A high drive to deep right field. Jake Bowers this time punches it with a home run. The marathon man at it again, and this time ends it.
1: And Bowers is so damn cold, man, in terms of, you know, the story and what he means to them right now, what his bat means right now to this group. I mean, it's been all postseason. What I didn't illustrate, as we talked about this earlier, this was on the 11th pitch of the at-bat. That at-bat for Jake Bowers, I think, sums up his career. right? I think that at bat for Jake Bowers sums up his career. Staying in the fight. Staying in the fight. Giving it everything you've absolutely got. For his at bat, for him to hit a homer on the 11th pitch of the at bat, man, like that's just the story of Jake Bowers of the Milwaukee Brewers, man. Just absolutely big time stuff. Turning into a household name right in front of our eyes. 310-840-4910, the number here on Westwood One Sports Night. Is this series over and are the Dodgers going to get swept? Let's go to Dan in Atlanta wanting to check in. Dan, what's going on? Let's go to Rick in Detroit. What up, Rick?
3: Willingham, how you doing, man? Thanks for taking the call.
1: I'm doing good, Rick. Appreciate you chiming in, buddy.
3: Hey, are you related to Tyrone Willingham at all?
1: I have no clue who that is, bro, man.
3: Oh, is it Tyrell? He's a Sparty. Yeah, he's Tyrone. Sparty?
1: Okay.
3: Tyrone Willingham. He coached Notre Dame football. But anyway, the reason I'm calling is L.A. messed with karma, man. Okay?
1: What do you mean by that?
3: L.A. won rings last year and the year before. Awesome. Good ball club. Love watching them play. Well, they went out and got Mr. 81 pitch from Detroit, Tarek.
1: Yeah.
3: Okay, he got the big L in game one, giving up a bomb.
1: Yeah.
3: So I'm going to tell you what's going to happen. L.A.'s going to win tomorrow, okay? Mm-hmm. And then Scooble going to get the pitch again in game five. And you know what's going to happen?
1: Because you can't rent rings.
3: Tarek going to get his second loss and cost the Dodgers, okay? So, Mr. 61 pitch, Mr. I don't know about my arm, but oh, wait, I forgot to tell the club something. All right, I'm just going to run out and get a rent-a-ring. Homeboy, that don't work.
1: A rent-a-ring? You sound like a hater, bro.
3: Yeah, a rent-a-ring. It don't work. I like the Dodgers. I'm not a hater because of the money.
1: This is MVP-level hating. Is the best with it. I can dig it, though, brother. I can dig it, though, baby. Because you're keeping it real.
3: Five. You watch Tarek. Tarek's going to serve him up. All right?
1: Wouldn't that be like... It would be so on brand for how this series has went. 310-840-4910 is the number. Speaking of the pitching for the L.A. Dodgers, if they would have been able to hold on tonight, America, that would have been the story, man. Blake Snell, deep in his bag, like the brother was searching for fries at the bottom. Absolutely electric. The look that he had in his eyes while working throughout that Brewer lineup tonight, man, it was deadly, baby. And to think about it this way, right? Doing everything that he could do to keep the Dodgers in it after Yamamoto totally wet the bed in game number two, for him to come out in a gotta-have-it spot back against the wall trying to represent for the way that their pitching staff cost him in game two, like there was a lot of pressure on Blake Snell tonight, and he was dominant for the most part, man. That fastball, tagging the zone, being aggressive, retiring 14 straight batters, and then life comes at you fast, not only in Major League Baseball, but in pro sports, period. Retires 14 straight, and then after Will Smith hits a double off the wall to really infuse some life back into this Dodgers team, the next time that Milwaukee is up to bat, they crack back-to-back homers off of Blake Snell. And, I mean, the vibe in the arena, and watching it on TV doesn't do it justice, doesn't paint the full picture. But, man, think about how lit and geeked up everybody is at Dodger Stadium after Will Smith gets the double off the wall. And then moments later, snatched, just like that. Blake Snell, certified G as well, man. Could have been a hero. I don't know if we're going to call him a villain for what happened tonight, but he was man enough to speak post-game after costing this group, as some folks will put it. Anybody saying, though, that Blake Snell cost the Dodgers tonight, I don't think you're telling and painting the proper picture. Here's Blake Snell post game talking about what happened in game three.
4: Three home runs in a game is, I mean, I didn't give up one the whole year, so to have three in a game is pretty frustrating, but, you know, it's something I got to learn from. It's part of their journey, too, and It's only going to make me better along mine.
5: How difficult is it to be in this situation facing elimination at home tomorrow?
4: Yeah, it sucks. But it's part of it. You know, how do we bounce back? How do we fight? I think that's the most important thing. And it's, you know, us coming together and finding a way to win.
1: It's just the reality of it, man. 310-840-4910 is the number here on Westwood One Sports Night. Are the Dodgers done in this series? And then do you think they get swept, ladies and gentlemen? Let's go to Jerry in Ohio wanting to check in. Jerry, what's going on?
6: How are we doing, man?
1: Doing good, Jerry.
6: Hey, I don't think the Dodgers get swept. I think they probably eke one out.
1: Okay.
6: If I'm Milwaukee, I don't think I want to sweep them. What if Cleveland?
1: You want to win at home. I want to win at home.
6: I would want to win at home, but if Tampa and Cleveland go seven, then you're sitting for a week and a half, 2 weeks.
1: Which is interesting in terms of, yeah, they're hot right now at the plate. Yeah.
6: Yeah, you would rather kind of, hopefully that series goes quick if you're Milwaukee. But a question I have for you.
1: Yes, sir.
6: If the Dodgers do come back, say they come back, or Red Sox versus Yankees come back, 3-0.
1: Yeah.
6: And win the World Series. Are they the greatest team of all time? You would have a three-peat, and you would have came back from a 3-0 deficit.
1: And then I'll take it a step further, too, which why I would say this is more impressive than what we saw in 04 in terms of coming back from 3-0. The pressure that's on this group. The expectations that are on this group, I think, is a little bit different. But I think they have a strong case. I think they have a hell of a case.
6: Yeah, and then with everything, like with the lockout being possible, if they come back from a 3-0 deficit, oh, then everyone's going to be up in arms. It's because their payroll is so high.
1: And you mentioned the lockout, too. Like, America's rooting against this group. Like, that's the part about it that's, like, fascinating to me. Our producer Denton brought this scenario up, and I thought it was fascinating. And I want to get your thoughts on it, too. If they win tomorrow and they're down 3-1, does America start to root for them off the strength of them being an underdog and wanting to see some history happen?
6: No, I don't.
1: You still?
6: I think America is
1: the hell with the Dodgers.
6: So turned against L.A., New York. Yeah. Big market. I mean,
1: I get it.
6: No.
1: Yeah.
6: And what's funny is I'm a Reds fan. I'm a Reds fan.
1: Okay.
6: Our payroll is horrible.
1: Right.
6: But I don't care if the Dodgers' payroll is high.
1: Yeah. I don't think that any fan should. And excuse me for saying doing it the right way. The Dodgers are doing it the right way as far as I'm concerned. I appreciate the call, buddy. 310-840-4910. I don't believe you guys when you say that. I do believe America would begin to root for them if they were down 3-1. I do. People are rooting for them to get swept? Is that a thing?
7: You're doing a bad.
1: No! I promise I'm not. Maybe it's the Dodger fan.
7: You're doing a bit.
1: You see, I wore Dodger blue tonight.
7: You're a diehard
1: Dodger
7: fan.
1: Yeah, I wore Dodger blue tonight. Well, don't ignore this, but. I wore Dodger blue tonight.
7: No, people might be celebrating in all of the streets if they get swept.
8: By the way, can I just add one more layer to this entire game?
1: Mm-hmm.
8: You want to take a wild shot in the dark at who's an unrestricted free agent going into this winter meetings?
1: Is it Scoobal?
8: Jake Bowers.
7: Jake Bowers.
1: Wow.
7: The Dodgers got to give that man
8: his AAV. From this past year is $2.7 million. I think that's going to 5X at least.
1: Being that he is from Cali, you think he want to play for the Dodgers?
8: Well, that's interesting. He might have been an Angels fan because Orange County is obviously that's the county the Angels are in Anaheim. He likes it in a Dodger Stadium, obviously. So that'd be cool.
1: That was the other piece of this that I thought was nuts, though, for him, like to come up big at home. And when I say at home for him, because he's a California native, like that's what October's about, baby. 310-840-4910 is how you get at us here on Westwood One Sports. And I appreciate you being here however you choose to do so. Sirius XM Channel 260, the Westwood One Sports app, the AM FM dial. If you're checking us out on terrestrial radio, we're on 200-plus different affiliates out there across the country. Remember, if you want to hit us up in the YouTube chat, just search Westwood One Sports. And I got to get better reading some of the comments here in the chat. You all have been active. Bobby Ocean Cruise is checking in. Our guy John Hassel Prophecy checking in. TJ Eggleston checking in. You can check in as well. Just search Westwood One Sports Night. 310-840-4910. Do you think the Dodgers are done, and do they ultimately get swept here? Chuck is in Cleveland. Chuck's saying, the hell with them Dodgers. What up, Chuck?
9: What's up, my man? They won't get swept, but if you think Milwaukee gonna lose four straight games, man, I want to know what you drinking and smoking, because I want a part of that, my man. If you think they will lose four
1: hear my thing, though, bro. Do I think it's likely? Hell no. I give the Dodgers a chance, though, simply because of how talented they are, bro. You have to.
9: I got it. But we talking about this series, man. You better think that Cleveland-Tampa Bay series. That's the biggest thing. That's going seven games, my man. That's going seven games. That's going to be the biggest series that's going on right now.
1: It seems like it, man. Here's what I'll say. I'll shoot my shot here before it happens. I don't think Tampa Bay or Cleveland is better than Milwaukee. Hell no.
9: We play the game.
1: That's why we play. Exactly.
9: We play the game, my man.
1: I appreciate you as always, man. 310-840-4910 is how you reach us. Johnny is in Chicago wanting to check in. Johnny, what up? Is Johnny cosplaying the Dodgers? Flatlining? 310-840-4910 is the number. We got Jamie in Milwaukee.
10: I'm from Michigan, Southfield, Michigan, but that's okay.
1: My bad.
10: Answer to your question, yeah. I think they're toast, but two, I agree with you, they will win tomorrow. Too much experience, they know how to win. I think they will find a way to win and everything like that. In your other question,
1: yes, sir,
10: about the payroll and things like that,
1: yes, sir,
10: which is an excellent one and one for the long term compared to can go a year long with the lockout. I had to think on this while you're taking my call, and my honest opinion is there will be a lockout. I think that is obvious, but I also think the players, I think they will finally give in. I just think they will. The money, wanting to play, the owners probably will not budge.
1: I think the further that Cleveland, Tampa, and Milwaukee go, the stronger the players, the more steadfast the players are going to be in not bulking to a cap. That's just my thought.
10: We'll find out. We'll find out together in real time.
1: I appreciate you as always, man. Enjoy the rest of your night, buddy. 310-840-4910 is the number here on Westwood One Sports. And I want to run through the rest of these calls here before we move on to the National Football League. Let's go to Dan in Atlanta. What up, Dan? Dan, I think we've gone to you twice and you've said nothing. Neil is in Houston. What up, Neil?
11: I hate the Dodgers. Hate the Dodgers. Overpaid. I think I like the Yankees better than the Dodgers.
1: Oh, my goodness.
11: Now. I feel sorry for the Dodgers. I mean, for the Yankees in a kind of a morbid way.
1: Let me guess. You're an Astros fan, huh?
11: Yes, sir.
1: You're just as big of a cheater as we are.
11: Oh, poo! Everybody cheated back then.
1: If you ain't cheating, you ain't trying, brother. Tell them, baby.
11: Yeah, Beltran was the leader, and he played for the Mets and the Yankees. He probably thought everybody had a cheat.
1: What do you think, man? Do you think they get swept? Do you think it's over? How are you feeling about things?
11: Okay. I don't think they'll get swept. I hope they get swept. But
1: why y'all hate on them so bad, man? What's your you're an Astros fan, dog. What are you hating on the Dodgers for?
11: Because they always
1: your team
11: Ohio
1: cheated.
11: State. Oh, they're like Ohio State and LSU. You know, they steal all – they pay everybody so much.
1: I wouldn't put Ohio State in that conversation.
11: they take all the good players from all the other teams. So the
1: coaches have nipple rings. Appreciate the call. By the way, speaking of Ohio State, I am eager to talk about the treat that we get for the Big Noon kickoff this week. Indiana, Ohio State. Excited about that one. Two quarterbacks that I really don't believe in, but I got to believe in one more than the other for the weekend. So, boom. Excited for that. 310-840-4910 is the number. Last call is here before we move on to the National Football League. John is in Texas. What up, John? John? No, John. Steve in Montreal.
12: Hi, sir. I'm so mad about what you said before. I'm sorry to put it down hard. But I'm telling you that you said, should we feel bad for the Dodgers? I'm telling you, Dave Roberts, I mean,
1: triggered people with
12: Pat Murphy, he's a great manager. But I'm telling you, Dave Roberts is one of the best managers to ever live.
1: Yes, go on and dunk on him. Keep building him up. Just dunk on him already, damn it.
12: Listen to me. I'm a Mets fan. Uh-huh. I hate the Dodgers.
1: Why do you hate the Dodgers?
12: I'm a Mets fan. They keep winning. They knocked us out 2 years ago. The Mets are not winning for the next 10 years. They knocked us out 2 years ago, and we're done. Okay? I'm a Mets fan. But listen to me. They have the best manager ever. Why are they losing games? Is it his problem?
1: He can't make them get hits now. Are there any tactical or strategic decisions that he hasn't made to this point outside of the Shohei thing? And I think everyone's on the same page with that. The fact that that was even reported is BS. They know damn well they wasn't going to sit no Shohei damn old time. If Michael Jordan was having a bad stretch in the postseason and the Bulls were still winning, would Phil Jackson bench Michael Jordan? I thought some of the commentary on that was kind of wacky when you consider the greatness of Shohei.
12: I hear the greatness of Shohei. Also, I know the greatness of Mookie Betts, Freddie Freeman. How come they're not hitting?
1: It's Dave Roberts' fault?
12: They know Dave Roberts can get them going. They don't seem to be into it. They're not active right now.
1: You're not far off.
12: You see,
1: I appreciate the call. I gotta let you run. It is crazy. We'll get back into the NLCS coming up in the 2 a.m. hour on the East Coast. When we come back, the most highly anticipated power ranking segment in all the sports talk radio, Nell's Super Six Pack, my top six teams in the NFL going into week number six of the NFL. That's next.
13: Can Seattle steady the ship after losing 2 of 3? Will Sean Payton get Bo Nix back to tossing touchdowns? Seahawks, Broncos, Thursday night football from Mile High, Westwood One Sports.
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1: One of my old heads out there, call in and tell us who's the original. Like, who sings this song? I ain't gonna lie, Oliver, whenever you come back with this, this may be, if I had like a unwritten top five rejoin songs, this is up there. Get Down. I love it. It sounds like, it's like James Brown. It is James Brown.
2: This one's Nas.
1: Oh, so it's, okay, it's a Nas original track sampling James Brown, then I assume?
2: I would imagine. This is also the first time I played it, so I have no idea what you're referring to.
1: This is not the first time you've played it, by the way.
2: I play the Gunna song. That's my thing.
1: I'm the boy out that plays the Gunna song, says Oliver. That was so crazy. You've 1,000% played the song before, by the way. Now we can't progress throughout the rest of the show, because I will not concede that I have not heard the song.
3: You definitely played this song before.
1: Come on. Well, you got to look. America
3: does the Get Down every time you play it.
1: Okay. Thank you. Okay, bet. Well, America, we need to cut Oliver some slack, by the way. Being our, like, real Dodger fan that's a part of the show, he's emotional right now. He's not thinking straight. And that's okay. If you're just joining us, the Brewers with a commanding 3-0 series lead over the Dodgers after their 6-2 win tonight. How did they do it? We'll tell you coming up in about a half hour as we get into the final hour of Power here on Westwood One Sports Tonight. Without further ado, baby, I don't know why I decided to bark, but y'all know what time it is. Whenever I get geeked up and extra excited, that means we got a staple coming up, baby. Nell's Super Six Pack. Top six teams in the National Football League going into week six. Look, we burned the midnight oil here to make this list. I give it to you every Tuesday. I was a little under the weather yesterday. Denton Day holding it down. But the committee still got to bring you my version of the Super Six Pack. Nell's Super Six Pack, which is really a Super Nine Pack because we give you the three teams that are knocking on the door. Without further ado, let's get to the fancy production that we got. Nell's Super Six Pack, my top six teams going into week number six of the NFL season.

0: Let's get it. Little Super Six Pack. My top six teams in the NFL, or as Miss Gina calls it, Nell Super Six Pack. Nell Super Six Pack, though. Top six teams in the NFL. I start with the three teams that are... You hear that, America? It's me knocking on the door. Or me knocking on my laptop. Three teams that were closest to making the list, but they weren't good enough to make the list. I got the Eagles on knocking on the door here. Huh? The Eagles? The team that you continue to say is dead and stinking? They had an impressive loss, is how I would put it, across the pond Sunday against the Jacksonville Jaguars, who, for my money, outside of Kansas City and the undefeated teams, the Jags, dating back to last year, are the hottest team in all the National Football League. And for Philadelphia, down Saquon Barkley, down Devontae Smith, down Tank Bigsby, down Cam Jurgens, to down Lane Johnson, for them to play the way that they played, man, we don't do moral victories in the city of brotherly love, especially for the Eagles, right? They played their asses off. Now, they got to pick up the pieces and have a short memory and play again this weekend against the Carolina Panthers. When it comes to Philly, though, the NFC East is wide the hell open. Every team's got a fatal flaw. I trust Philly's defense more than I trust any other unit within the landscape of the NFC. I trust them more than Dallas's offense. I trust them more than Washington's offense. I trust them more... Who else has got a good side of the football? You pick up what I'm putting down here. I think the Eagles' defense is the best unit within the landscape of the NFC East, and for that reason, they're going to be in the fight all season long. Number two, in terms of knocking on the door, the team that was second closest to making Nell's Super Six Pack. I went with the Cincinnati Bengals, man. Bengals are on a bye this week. They were in Miami taking on the Dolphins last weekend. I just like what Cincinnati has defensively. I know they had a little bit of a slip-up against Pittsburgh, and you can say they had a slip-up this past weekend against the Dolphins as well. But, man, I think when it gets cold outside, when it gets to December and January, the Bengals are going to be one of the final teams standing, man, are going to be one of the teams that are in the driver's seat when it comes to the AFC, man. I just like their formula. The one thing that I am skeptical of is the run game. They were much more cognizant of getting that going this past weekend. But, yeah, I have my questions. But I think Joe Burrow, Chase, Higgins, that defense, they're going to get after some folks and make life difficult in the AFC, period. And think about it, guys. That defense, it's only the first month of the season. They're only going to get better. Nell's Super Six Pack, my top six teams in the NFL. You know how we start. We start with our three teams that are knocking on the door. I got the Buffalo Bills on the outside looking into the Super Six Pack. And America's probably going to say, Liddell, they won this past weekend. Pal, what are you talking about? Yeah, they did. But the Bills can't keep turning the damn football over thinking they're going to win football games. It's not sustainable. And their head coach, Joe Brady, trying to put the fear of God in James Cook via the media, saying that, yeah, like, if he keeps fumbling, he's going to see a decrease in his carries. We're going to see if he's about that action, boss. But I have the Bills on the outside looking in because I think they're one of the best teams in football. But their fatal flaw is hard to overlook, America. They don't value the football. And I don't think they're good enough defensively. Like, the teams, as we get to number six here, number six in the Super Six Pack, I got the Steelers. The reason I have Pittsburgh ahead of Buffalo is because clearly Pittsburgh is better defensively. And I think offensively they're starting to figure things out. Things are starting to come for them. I got this Pittsburgh Steelers coming in at number six in the Super Six Pack. And by the way, man, when it comes to Pittsburgh, man, I think the only thing in the way of the Pittsburgh Steelers is the Pittsburgh Steelers. Yes, we saw them fall to the Cleveland Browns. A lot of people probably tried to write them off after that. It would be not very wise of you to do that. Aaron Rodgers has thrown 9 touchdown passes over the past 3 games, guys, including 3 more this past weekend. The biggest reason I'm geeked up about Pittsburgh, though, one, I know where they are on defense, and then two, they got a running game. Jaylen Warren is one of the most dynamic weapons in all of the National Football League right now. And they've got things figured out. They're rolling right now. Talking about the Pittsburgh Steelers. As far as their fate In week number six, Pittsburgh on the road taking on a desperate, Tampa Bay Bucs team. I like the Steelers in that one. They're only 2.5-point favorites, but I like Pittsburgh in that one. Don't overthink it. Nell's Super Six Pack, my top six teams in the National Football League going into week six. You can begin a lineup on the phones with your top team in the NFL heading into week six. 310-840-4910. Coming in at number five, I got the Jacksonville Jaguars. They stole one across the pond against the Philadelphia Eagles. The thing that I loved this weekend about Jacksonville, yeah, I know how I get down, right? I like to judge people when their back's against the wall. I like to judge you when you're dealing with a little bit of adversity, not when it's 75 degrees and sunny. And on Sunday, the Jacksonville Jaguars only put up 19 points, and Trevor Lawrence got picked off. They turned the football over. That's not something, you know, that they've been accustomed to doing. It wasn't perfect for them. They dealt with, they dealt with a bunch of penalties across the pond. They were behind the chains a lot, and they put all of that to the side and ultimately left with a W. Wasn't sexy, wasn't pretty, but they found a way to win against a pretty damn good football team in Philadelphia, despite what people are going to say about them. Me, I'm people. I think Jacksonville's for real. I do. There's no other way to slice it here. But when it comes to the Jags, they got to match up this weekend against the Houston Texans. If they lose that game, you can be – remember, I said it. That's going to be the beginning of their downhill slide and them losing that division. Just my thought. But for right now, Trevor Lawrence, the Prince who was promised, Liam Cohen, Travis Hunter, like that team – that team's got a swagger about them. And on defense, Anthony Campanelli coaching his ass off, they hit you. So shout out to the Jacksonville Jaguars. They come in at number five. Nell's Super Six Pack, my top six teams in the NFL entering week number six of the NFL season. Number four, I got the San Francisco 49ers. Linnell, they're all the way at four despite being undefeated? Yes, they are. I think the Niners have real questions defensively. I do. I think the Niners have real questions on that side of the football. I don't think they're good in the good enough in the secondary to handle number one wide receivers. Is why Jaxon Smith-Njigba constantly goes Kanye crazy versus that group. The health of Bosa throughout the season is going to be something to monitor. I still don't think their pass rush is super impactful. They got Mykal Williams back this past weekend, but man, I just defensively is my problem with San Fran. And they lost Deebo Samuel, who had been a pretty big weapon for them over the first month plus of the season. Not having Deebo, the defensive issues. They're getting some of their defensive guys back now, I would say. But the pass rush still, to me, simply not good enough for me to look at them as anywhere but higher than four. They're the fourth best team in the NFL. Niners fans, y'all a bunch of crybaby brats. They DM me. They tweet at me all day long, at Nell_BTP. Niners coming to number four. Number three, I got the Ravens. Lamar Jackson may be back this week. He might not be. I don't think he should play. I know how I feel about him and Caleb Williams when it comes to the injuries. Don't let it be something that lingers and costs you down the line. Have Lamar sit out till he's 110%. They proved that they can win with Snoop Huntley this past week against Atlanta. The defense playing the way that they did. Really the reason that I have them so high on this list. They're my Super Bowl pick in the AFC. I know how I feel about Baltimore. They play Cleveland this week. We're going to see whether or not they can make up, or excuse me, keep pace, rather, in this AFC North with the Browns. I don't want Lamar to play. I think they should keep him out, like I continue to reiterate, till he is 110%. 310-840-4910. I want your top team in the NFL as I continue to run through Nell's Super Six Pack. My top six teams of football. Number two, I got the Minnesota Vikings. One of the last three unbeaten teams in football. Why do I have the Vikings over the Niners? I know that's what people are going to say. Why are the Vikings over the Niners? One, the Vikings defense is the clear-cut best defense in all the National Football League. And then this past week, offensively, you saw the Minnesota Vikings turn a corner. It was clearly Kyler's best game as a member of the Vikings. Over a 75% completion percent. I think it was 24 of 30. On the evening, did a good job playing on schedule, playing in rhythm. He had 51 yards on the ground, too, so he was still able to be special and do some of the special Kyler stuff off schedule. I think the big thing with Kyler, and I've said it all year long, they're going to get better offensively as the season progresses. By the time they get to the postseason, they may be viewed as the best team in the NFL. Honestly, it just depends on how that offense continues to progress. But you've got Justin Jefferson. You've got Jordan Addison. Your offensive line's a top five unit in football. TJ Hockenson's one of the best tight ends. They're a talented football team, guys. And then number one, should be no surprise, I got the Kansas City Chiefs. Do I need to give you an explanation? They're just the best team in football. Nell Super Six Pack, top six teams in the NFL. The teams that are knocking on the door, three teams that were closest to making the list, the Eagles, the Bengals, the Bills. Then the six pack is as follows. Number six, the Steelers. Number five, the Jags. Number four, the Niners. Number three, the Ravens. Number two, the Vikings. Number one, the Kansas City Chiefs. 310-840-4910. You know how we get down. When we come back, your calls. Give me your top team in the National Football League next here on Westwood One Sports Night.
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0: 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Here's Linnell Willingham.
1: Here I go on the mic, kicking sports to you on Westwood One Sports Night. Youngest in charge, Linnell Willingham, rocking out with you as we get you up to 3 a.m. Eastern time. I'm going to start freestyling coming back from break because that's the type of bag I got. We had a lot more to get to as we're starting to dip our toes into them NFL waters. As we get you geared up for week number 6, you know how we do it, though, here on Westwood One Sports Night. I give you a fresh installment of the most highly anticipated power ranking segment and all the sports talk radio, Nell Super Six Pack. If you're just joining the program, we give you the three teams that are knocking on the door that were the closest to actually making the list, those three teams. The Eagles, the Bengals, and the Bills in that order. They could be on the list at a certain point throughout the year. The Bengals have been on the list already this year. The Bills have been on the list all season as well. This is their first time not on the list. 6-1, Steelers 6, Jags 5, Niners 4, Ravens 3, Vikings 2, Kansas City 1. 310-840-4910. Let's go to Brendan in Texas wanting to chime in. Brendan, what's going on, buddy?
2: Hi, Linnell. First time caller. Nice talking to you. I
1: appreciate you.
2: My top three for the year six pack. I agree with you on the Chiefs. I honestly think the Jaguars are number two. I feel like everyone is overlooking them. I feel like they're going to do something different this year. And number three, I got Buffalo.
1: Yeah, I know people are going to, and I appreciate the call, buddy. I think Buffalo is going to be the one that I get the most pushback on, is what I would say, and I understand it. But my logic for the Bills not being on the list after being as high as like four on this list, it simply has to do with they don't protect the football. They don't protect the football. And until they begin to, I'm not going to take them seriously as a legitimate outfit in the AFC. That's just the reality of it, man. Hopefully they start protecting the football. If not, like, they're going to have some real big

0: big issues, man. Mike is in San Francisco. What up, Mike?
1: Hey, good evening. Good evening. How you doing?
0: Doing good, man.
1: Hey, real quick, buddy. That list you put up there is trash, dude.
0: It's trash. Is it trash because your Niners aren't high enough? Is that why?
1: Whoa. I'm not a crybaby whiner, like you said. I'm a football fan.
0: Would you call him, brother, a crybaby whiner instead of a Niner? I like that.
1: No. I'm not one of them, is what I said. I'm a Niner.
0: No, I heard you. I heard you.
1: I'm sorry. All right. Hey, what I'm trying to say is Kansas City, they're not the best team. They're just not. I'm not angry at them. But they're not the best team. I don't know if you were watching our defense as closely as you claim to watch the league, man. I think we're
0: Who's
1: doing
0: defense?
1: A lot better than you say. Who's the best?
0: Whose defense are you talking about? You just said you hold on. You just said you're not a Niners fan. Then you just started to say.
1: I said I am a Niners fan. And I'm not a crybaby whiner, is what I said.
0: Yes, you are, because you're complaining and crying about them being too low on the list. Brother, for the Niners defense to get, I don't want to use the word exposed, but for them to get run through the way that they did this past weekend, man, I don't know how you have confidence in them. Is it? You have no pass rush. How can you be considered a good defense if you can't get after the quarterback?
1: 5 sacks is no pass rush?
0: You guys don't have a pass rush. It's not sacks. It's not what I'm judging you off of. They don't consistently impact the quarterback on a down in, down out basis. They don't. And you can look. They don't. Like, that's the biggest Achilles heel of this football team, and you know that.
1: And I appreciate you taking my call. I just think you're dead wrong.
0: That's okay. We can agree to disagree, brother. 310-840-4910. Yes, the Niners did have 5 sacks. Of Sam Darnold this past weekend, but, man, you watch this football game. I mean, first of all, are we surprised at the Seahawks? Am I going to have the last laugh on Seattle? Because everybody calls in weekly and tells me I'm disrespecting them for not having them on the list or higher on the list. I'm the guy, remember, I'm the one that told you Sam Darnold sucks. All summer I kept telling you. What did I keep saying? The number one stat I kept giving you, he led the NFL in turnovers, yet they somehow won the Super Bowl. Well, you saw it this past week. He's taking too many sacks since he's came back, and he's throwing too many damn interceptions. The Seahawks going nowhere fast. Final hour of power coming up here on Wessel Blount Sports tonight. 310-840-4910. I want your calls on your top team in the NFL and then react to the Super Six Pack. Did I get it right? Did I get it wrong? 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Appreciate you locking into the show, however you choose to do so. 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
1: You heard the big voice guy, youngest in charge, Linnell Willingham, with you for one final hour as we get you up to 3 a.m. Eastern time here on What's With One Sports Night. Appreciate you being here with us tonight as we spent most of the night recapping game number 3 of the NLCS. We will get back into that coming up in about a half hour from now. But I want to, one, continue to roll through your calls. And then, two, we're going to enter the Westwood One Sports Night pressure cooker coming up here in a second, give you my top four players, teams, coaches under the most pressure as we get geared up for week number 6. But if you're just now joining us, my Super Six Pack, the three teams that were closest to making the list, that were knocking on the door, as I like to say, Bills, Bengals, Eagles. Then coming in at number 6, the Pittsburgh Steelers. Number 5, the Jaguars. Number 4, the Niners. Number 3, the Ravens. Number 2, the Vikings. Number 1, the Kansas City Chiefs. Who's your top team in the National Football League? And then, who's your top team in the National Football League? And then any issue with my list? 310-840-4910 is the number. Let's go to Chance in Alabama. What up, Chance?
2: What's up, man? I am no Niners guy, but I got Niners 1. I got Bills 2. I got Chiefs 3. I don't have a problem with you putting the Chiefs 1 because, you know, I guess of what they've done in the past. But, man, I just don't trust. They have no receiving core. And I don't.
1: We keep listing all these problems, but they're undefeated.
2: I get that. But I don't believe in them, man. I think.
1: I feel it.
2: I think they're going to start to lose some games here soon. And I got a Niners 1, Bills 2, Chiefs 3, man. I think the Bills, they got to get this defense in order. And
1: Giving the football away? I think I'm more concerned about them just giving James the ball Cook, away yeah. rather than I yeah, rather d- than the defense. Like, I think the defense has Cook potential.
2: Cook leads the league in fumbles for all running backs, and his coach called him out in the media today, which kind of ticked me off a little bit. You should do that behind closed doors.
1: Well, I hope they have the energy for Josh Allen's ass, who can't stop turning it over either. That's what I thought, but it's just my thought on it. Chance, I appreciate you as always, man. As far as the upcoming schedule for Kansas City, Sunday they host the Chargers. Then they are at Seattle on Sunday Night Football. Then they're at Denver, and they host the Jets, and they're at Atlanta. Then they host the Cardinals, at Buffalo, at the Rams, at the Bengals in 3 consecutive weeks. This is a tough stretch for Kansas City. They got a stretch of at Buffalo, at the Rams, at the Bengals, home for the Patriots, home for the Niners. Oof! That is a rough 5-game patch where you're going to find out what it is, what it ain't, when it comes to the Kansas City Chiefs. Let's go to Boss out in Oakland. What's going on?
3: Hey, what's up with you, nephew? How's it going?
1: What it do, man? How you doing?
3: I'm doing spectacular, man. I ain't in the Maybach tonight. I'm in the Escalade. But I had to help you on a couple things, first of all. First of all, that's Black Caesar, man. You know what I'm talking about? When that song that you playing, that's one of the reasons why I like you so much, nephew, because I'm always picking up what you putting down.
1: Okay,
3: you know what
1: I mean?
3: That sound? That's James Brown, the greatest, the hardest working man in show business, and that song is called Boss.
1: Black I know Caesar. I was. Okay, wow. Look at Boss knowing the song called Boss.
3: I know the whole song, man. I got to make it look a little bit
1: Do I get some credit, though, Boss? Boss, I'm 28 years old, name-dropping James Brown. I know Ball, Boss. That's what I know.
3: Man, listen. You the only guy I call in on. I'm at the top of the charts. I don't call in for nobody. I don't talk to nobody. These other guys be corny, but you the youngest in charge, and you're doing it real large, man. You're spreading around all around the town, man. And so we loving what you're picking up. We loving what you're putting down. I just want to say this. I got to hurt your heart a little bit. Got to hurt your heart
1: a little bit.
3: Man, what the heck is going on with the Commanders and Jaden Daniels? Remember when they were talking about Caleb Williams and Jaden Daniels? Who should be first? Well, we know who shouldn't have been first. My God, you can't get the play right?
1: I got something for you, Boss. You my main man, so I get to kick it to you as realer than anybody else. Your Las Vegas Raiders are
3: trash.
1: The softest, most mentally fragile team in all of the NFL. We talk about a moral victory for a whole damn week after losing to Kansas City. Victories. Then you go on the road and get bust upside the head, chain snatched off, bike stolen. I mean, good gracious,
3: yeah.
1: Boss.
3: Yeah, chain.
1: I mean, it was embarrassing,
3: chain
1: brother.
3: Chain snatched off too.
1: It was embarrassing. Boss. From now on, Boss's calls will be limited to 45 seconds. That's an executive decision made by the youngest in charge, Lynnell Willingham. Boss, it was a great call too. Like, damn, man. You can try again next time. I know you mean well, Boss. 310-840-4910. He's just so comfortable. That's a damn shame. Myron in Dallas, comfortable and doesn't swear. Hello, Myron.
4: No, I don't. And he took it. He was right. It's technically it's a James Brown song, but it's actually
1: it was sampled, right?
4: No, he had it's his band, Maceo and Fred Wesley. They were the JBs, and then they became JB All Stars, and that was them breaking away from James Brown. So that was one of the first songs that they played, you know, as far as breaking away. So he was right. It's technically James Brown, you know, he's getting some royalties off of it, but it's a JB song, and we used to do the Soul Train line to it back in the day.
1: Okay. Look. I know about to tighten up now, Myron. Look.
4: Yeah. You need to tighten up on that six pack, buddy.
1: what do you got? What's your issue with the six pack, Myron?
4: Mine is I think Minnesota should be number one because of them being undefeated and the way that defense is playing. I mean, it's been consistent. Right? Well, other teams other than San Francisco's been kind of up and down. And now when you look at that offense, look like it's going to gel and come together, I think they're going to be a formidable opponent going down in December and January. And let me end with this.
1: Hey, Myron, you sound like you listen to Westwood One Sports Night every night, brother. I'm going to let you run. Yeah, I appreciate the call. We got some others. I appreciate you as always, man. 310-840-4910. You know, when we did Predictions Week, and I had the Vikings in the Super Bowl, the amount of trolling that happened and people commenting on it, it's still actively getting comments on it. Now the comments starting to change on social media, at Nell_BTP, NELL_BTP on every social media platform. But over the past couple of days, every week that goes past that they win, they're like these random fans that'll comment on it and say, "See, I told you." Like, no, I told you. 310-840-4910 is the number. Give me your top team in the National Football League. Bert is in Baltimore. What's going on, Bert?
5: Hey, brother. You know I'm one to give credit where credit's due. So definitely a strong call on the Vikings. But aren't we forgetting some of your other predictions before you go grandstanding?
1: Like what? like what?
5: Dallas in the NFC. And remind me who you had them playing in the AFC that you were just screaming about them making you look stupid yesterday.
1: Oh, that was Dallas that I was screaming about.
5: Oh, that was just Dallas. Okay. Well, see, I may need
1: the Browns.
5: I made a Browns prediction. You got it covered.
1: The Browns. I'm right on the Browns, right?
5: So far. I am shocked, and you're also right about you were also on point with that division. They're all over
1: wide
5: 500
1: open.
5: Again. Somehow,
1: for sure, yeah. Yep.
5: And I tell you what, I agree. If your question was who do you think the top three teams will be by the end of the regular season, I'm all about the Vikings because I agree with you 100%. I think their offense is going to get stronger and stronger as Kyler becomes more comfortable. They very well may have the best record in the NFL by the end of the season. However, if you ask me now, I would tell you San Francisco, they're 5-0 with a 61-point differential. Jacksonville has a 53-point differential, even though they lost at Denver. And then I'd put the Chiefs over the Vikings because Pat Mahomes is better than he could beat the Vikings.
1: Real quick, Bert, because I respect your ball knowledge. When it comes to the NFC East, 10 seconds or less, who do you think comes out of this division?
5: Oh, God. Dude, I've been racking my brain on that one. I mean,
1: I genuinely think all four teams have a shot.
5: The Eagles. You had to put a gun to my head to get an answer.
1: I appreciate
5: how about
1: you, man.
5: Nobody? Can they forfeit and not have a playoff team this year?
1: Well, that's unfortunately, that is not a reality, my friend. Bert, I appreciate you as always, doggy. Enjoy your morning, man. 310-840-4910. You got me started on the NFC East. The current landscape of the East, man. It's bonkers, is how I would put it. We're going to enter the Westwood One Sports Night pressure cooker coming up here momentarily. I'll give you the top four teams, players, and coaches that are under the most pressure as we get geared up for week number 6 of the NFL season. One thing we're going to do next week is play a little bit of NFL contender or pretender. We're starting to get closer to Halloween. Remember, if you've been here all summer, I told you what it is and what it ain't, right? Because of the current culture of preseason, training camp, it's going to take us till about Halloween to start really getting concrete answers on the strengths and weaknesses of the top teams in the NFL. There is a team right now that I think is super intriguing in terms of where they could be by season's end. I couldn't talk you into them being a title contender now, but by season's end, I may be able to, depending on how things shake out. And they're not getting a whole lot of love, but are the Patriots back? Are the Patriots back? This is 2 weeks in a row. We have seen them ball out of control against two pretty formidable opponents in Vegas and Buffalo. So I think if you're a Patriots fan, that team is starting. It's only a 2 week sample size though, but starting to show some shades of the group that got all the way to the Super Bowl last year. Everything starts and finishes with Drake May. The big issue that they have, and we haven't given Drake May any excuse because of this, we should, but their run game has been totally non-existent. And we saw this in the season opener versus Seattle. They didn't have Trevion Henderson in that game. But in the season opener versus Seattle, one thing was very, very clear. The Patriots looked like a team that was trying to forge a new identity offensively. It was a lot of Ramondre Stevenson in between the tackles. And the lack of success that they had on first and second down, because they were getting punched upside the head, it led to them stinking it up on third down and Drake May pressing, forcing passes into tight windows. 310-840-4910 is the number here on Westwood One Sports Night. We're going to enter the pressure cooker coming up here in a second, but right now I want your calls on my Super Six Pack. Give me your top team in football. Bill is in Michigan, wants to check in. Bill, what's going on?
6: Hey, how you doing, man? I've been listening to you a long time. First
1: appreciate
6: call.
1: You, man.
6: Listen, nobody talks about Jared Goff, man. He leads the league in yards passing, no interceptions, 12 touchdowns. I mean, he's playing elite quarterbacking right now, and nobody talks about him.
1: No, he is. And guess what? In my household, nobody talked about me winning my franchise playing on rookie. Right, I mean, they haven't played anybody yet to this point. Like, that to me is the only thing with Detroit. Now, I think Detroit is a beneficiary of a cupcake ass schedule, and by season's end, yeah, they'll have a cute record. But when it's time to shake a leg or lose one in January, and it's win or go home, I don't have them beating the top teams in the NFC. I think their defense stinks. I think there are still major questions about the offensive line, and when you pressure Jared Goff's not good. I appreciate you as always, man. 310-840-4910 is the number. Jared Goff's numbers are impressive. But, like, look, we do this every year with Jared Goff, right? Like, he's a regular season-ass quarterback. And let me put it in a better way, if I'm being real. He's a quarterback that thrives when it's 75 and sunny. Honestly. Like, that's what happens. He is that type of dude where when he's not protected, when he's forced to make plays off schedule, he's not anywhere near as effective, as impactful. And because of that, like, it's hard for me to take the Lions seriously. Their defense, here's the thing. Jared Goff has been good. I think their defense is so bad that it's overshadowing how he's playing. They're awful defensively. They may be the worst unit in all of the National Football League. And Kelvin Shepard, their defensive coordinator, the most tone-deaf Bama on the East Coast. I mean, seriously. Him at the podium last week, hooting and hollering. Anybody want to hear that, man? Put a better product on the field and shut the hell up. 310-840-4910, the number here on Westwood One Sports Night. Lance is in San Diego. What's going on, Lance?
7: What's going on, man?
1: What up,
7: dog? How's it
1: going? Going swell, man. Appreciate it.
7: At first, I wanted to hate on the Vikings that you got them at two, but, like, I mean, Brian Flores' defense, their offense hasn't really been healthy. Kyler is going to get better. So I low-key like that pick. I gotta see where you're coming from with the Steelers. Like, I just don't get it. You got them at six?
1: I got them at six. So the team that was the closest to making the list was Buffalo. So it was between Buffalo and Pittsburgh to be that sixth spot. I think defensively, Pittsburgh clearly two or three steps ahead of where Buffalo is. And then right now, I trust the Steelers' offense more than I trust the Bills' offense. What do I mean by that? They don't value the football. It's for them to have the turnover issues that they're having to start this year, knowing that that's how they got eliminated from the postseason. My grandmother had a saying, bro, man. She said, a hard head makes a soft ass. But right now, the Bills' ass is soft as hell. You're doing the same thing.
7: Yeah. All right, that's fair. But, like, I mean, I don't know. The Steelers' offense is kind of getting, like, Aaron Rodgers looks good, but Jalen Warren is kind of carrying them. Pittman's out.
1: DK's been out, too. I feel like that's to their advantage, brother. Like, they're doing it with one hand tied behind their back right now.
7: I guess. I just don't see them being better than, like, a Rams team. Or, like, to be honest, you got the Bills.
1: You're breaking up, brother. I'm going to have to drop you. I appreciate you as always, man. Robert is in Texas wanting to check in. Robert, what's going on?
8: Yes, sir. Checking in. It's perfect. It's beautiful, and it's about to storm. But, yeah, I just can't. It's like right before the storm, everything's falling down and blowing. It's beautiful. Oh, but I can't imagine. Yeah. Mm-hmm. All these teams are just so close, and everybody is saying, I know this and I know that. I don't know anything. That's what I'll
1: tell you. That's how I feel right now, man. Wait till we get around Halloween or something.
8: Yeah, I think there's so many glaring weaknesses with every team that's good. You're like, Josh Allen does this, and this guy does, you know. Jared Goff does this, and then this guy, Kyler Murray, gets to the playoffs, and he's terrible. And this guy, who's not flawed? We're all flawed. They're all flawed.
1: For sure.
8: Like, I don't have any idea what's going to happen, and I don't see how anybody.
1: If I had to tell you, you know, life or death here, give me one team that's the best, who would you land on?
8: I would have to go with the common denominator of the Chiefs making it through every bad thing and good thing, you know, player wreck a car, get hurt, whatever. Like, they just go. And they win.
1: Yeah.
8: And I can't – Aaron Rodgers has been great in the regular season so many times. He's got one Super Bowl. He is a regular season quarterback.
1: I think what we're seeing right now from Rodgers – this is the best Rodgers has looked since he was wearing a Packers uniform, as far as I'm
8: concerned. No, you're right. No. I'm not discounting. You're right. He looks way better than I thought he could look at this age. You're 100% right. I'm not. You're right.
1: Hey, brother, I appreciate you chiming in. As always, man, enjoy the rest of your night. Enjoy the sounds of the rain. I go to sleep to rain noises. Here we go. I'm peeling the curtain back. I fall asleep when I'm ready to go to bed. And maybe if I turned the rain sounds on earlier, I would go to bed earlier. But I have tried it, by the way. It doesn't work. I go to rain sounds. There's this, like, live 24-hour rain thing. And it makes the TV go pitch black. It's honestly the best thing ever. I was doing an appearance at a Regency Furniture. They were having like a liquidation sale, and they had all the Tempur-Pedics back there. I laid on a Tempur-Pedic, the new Tempur-Pedic Black. I mean, if we don't have Tempur-Pedic as a sponsor, here we go. I'm pitching it. Tempur-Pedic Black, you want to talk about the best sleep that you could possibly get. The sound system is built into it, perfect for my rain lovers that love to go to sleep listening to rain. It rocks you back and forth while you're sleeping. You can set a timer on this bad boy. I'm getting sleepy just thinking about it, man. So shout out to Tempur-Pedic. But no, man, look, it's going to take us, like the last caller was saying, it's going to take us some time. And I've been saying it since preseason. It's going to take us some time to collect data and figure out what it is and what it ain't when it comes to the top teams in the National Football League. But by Halloween, I think we'll have a better gauge on it. We're going to play a little contender or pretender next week here on Westwood One Sports Night, so make sure you're locked for that. Then I'll begin to peel the curtain back a little bit and tell you how I feel. Corey is in Baltimore wrapping up calls on the top team in the NFL. Corey, what up?
9: What's up, Bush, dog? I got a bold prediction for you, man.
1: What's going
9: on? Now, our next four games is the Titans, the Vikings, the Cowboys, and the Jags.
1: Mm-hmm.
9: At first, I said we won't go 1-3, but you know what? Our sorry ass is going to get a Titans their first win.
1: Wow.
9: And if we go up Minnesota and get our ass kicked like I predict we are, if they don't fire them two balloon heads, man, I just want to go old school and just take them by the shoulders and shake their ass unconscious, man. I'm telling you, dude, man, yo, this season is done for me, dog. When they blew it up Pittsburgh, man, with Jalen, whatever his name is,
1: Jalen Warren.
9: Oh, my God, dude, man. Oh, my God, dog.
1: I think that's the surprising part about what happened this Sunday. With Buckner and the boys they got along that front seven, I was surprised to see them get ran.
9: Man, they was on the field too long, man. They was on the field.
1: Well, the offense is that Daniel Jones is god awful, Corey. I mean, we've been talking about it all summer, though, bro. So it's not like this ain't a surprise to us. But he's even worse than I thought.
9: I told you, man, I was all about contract, man. Let them play that contract out before you extend that fool, man. So now you tied to this simple dude until.
1: And then you know what's the other part about it was really going the next regime that comes in, it makes this job less attractive because of his contract.
9: Man. Yeah, man. That's what I'm saying, man. Like I don't know who else can she turn to. If she fire Shane Steichen, I know you ain't going to try to put that, what's his name, Lua Rumor, whatever his name is.
1: I think they're going to go back to the Jeff Saturday. I think Jeff Saturday and Peyton Manning are on the way.
9: Huh?
1: I think, you heard me, I think Carly's about to go rogue. She's a fan first, bro. Remember that. I think Jeff Saturday and Peyton Manning are coming to the rescue before we know it.
9: No, hell no, dog.
1: I'm going to let you run on that. You gave me a bold prediction. I'll give you a bold prediction. We got about a half hour left to go here on Westwood One Sports Night. When we come back, we'll enter the Westwood One Sports Night pressure cooker. 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
1: What is this from, bro? Westwood One Sports Night continues. Oliver's geeking behind the glass. 310-840-4910 is how you hit us up. We're going to recap an electric Game 3 of the NLCS coming up here in a second. But before we do that, we do what we always do on Wednesday nights here on Westwood One Sports Night. We enter the Westwood One Sports Night pressure cooker, top four NFL teams, coaches, players under the most pressure as we get geared up for this week in football.
31: Step into the pressure cooker. Ooh-wee! Whose feet are to the fire as we get ready for the week? Watch out. That's hot.
1: All righty, baby. Week 6 edition of the Westwood One Sports Night Pressure Cooker. Top four players, coaches, teams under the most pressure as we get geared up for the week coming up in the National Football League. Coming in at number 4, the Raiders. Yeah, we were just dunking on them. But they're under an immense amount of pressure. They got their face kicked in by the New England Patriots last weekend, 45-17. After that emotional loss at home to Kansas City, I've been calling them mentally fragile all week because their response, simply not good enough. They're back at home this weekend taking on, the Buffalo Bills. And I've kind of hinted at it all season long. As Vegas progresses throughout the season, if they win some games, they could end up having one of the best home field advantages in all of the NFL. If they don't, it could be a reverse home field advantage, home field disadvantage is how I would describe it. Their head coach, Clint Kubiak, well aware of their need for crowd support, he issued this challenge to Raider Nation earlier today.
0: We need the silver and black there. We need our fans. We need their support. We know there's going to be plenty of Buffalo fans, but you know, just the energy of being back in our building, you know, getting to play in front of our fans on Sunday is it's very exciting for our team. So our players are looking forward to, you know, to giving them our best. But just to see our fans and, you know, see them tailgating there early before the game, it just brings so much energy to myself and to our whole team.
1: I'll be honest, it's the game that I'm struggling to get a read on the most. I don't trust Buffalo because I can't trust a team that just doesn't value the football. I also am looking at the Raiders sideways after how they acted last week in Foxborough. Like, you can't have everyone giving you a moral win and then you go get your doors blown off by a team that I think you're better than. So the Raiders come in at number 4 in the Westwood One Sports Night Pressure Cooker. Number 3, Jalen Hurts. Philadelphia went across the pond last week and almost got the best victory of week number 5 of the NFL season. When you consider who they were missing, no Lane Johnson, no Devontae Smith, no Saquon Barkley, Jalen Hurts put the team on his back, man. Played pretty damn well. Wasn't good enough, though, ultimately. Philadelphia back in action this weekend against the Carolina Panthers, whose pass defense has been god-awful this year. Jalen Hurts has an opportunity in a wide-open NFC East to keep pace here and kind of set the tone of who's the best team. There's been some consternation this week, though, about a comment made about play calling after Sunday's game across the pond. Nick Sirianni and Jalen Hurts answered the questions about the play calling issues.
2: That's not my place, and we're prepared. I'm prepared as a quarterback to not worry about those things. I'm honoring the play call, honoring the things that are coming in the game. When I'm up at night, yeah, I think about, man, should I have said something, or should I have took a step back and said, wait. But ultimately, there's a commitment to that and going out there and executing. And so this was one where it did not work in our favor.
1: Yeah. It's the reality of things for Jalen Hurts. There was some talk surrounding Jalen Hurts and his appetite for Nick Sirianni's play calling is the best way that I could put it. Jalen Hurts is media trained. He's never going to say anything to get himself in trouble or to make himself look bad. But, man, it is what it is, man, when it comes to the Eagles. I think they're going to figure it out at some point. Am I rooting for it? No, because I'm a Commander fan. But the reality is that defense is legit. They proved it Sunday. Number 2 in the Westwood One Sports Night Pressure Cooker, the Houston Texans. Why are they under pressure? They picked up their first win last weekend against the Tennessee Titans. This week, they're taking on the Jaguars across the pond. If they win this game, they move to 2-4. Jaguars will move to 4-2. They play each other again before the season's out, and Houston would have a game on them. So if they want to come back and win this division, which people think they have a slight chance of doing, you got to pick up the victory coming up this weekend. They'll have some extra help in doing so. Starvin' Marvin Harrison Jr., baby, now a part of the Houston Texans. Here's what Starvin' Marvin had to say about being in H-Town.
3: It's just excitement, man. Always, you know, watch Texas from afar. Obviously, just watching CJ, so it's pretty surreal to play with him now again. And like I said, just help him out the best I can.
1: He's 6'3", 215, and plays and talks like he's 5'7", 160. He plays and talks that way. I don't know what's up with Marvin Harrison Jr. I hope he figures it out here in Arizona, but Brad just is soft as far as I'm concerned. Number 1 in the Westwood One Sports Night Pressure Cooker is Dan Quinn. I fully expect Washington to go on the road and beat the Niners this weekend. It's just what they do. In terms of over the span of my lifetime, that's just who they are. They win the game that they have no damn business winning after a major letdown. I think Dan Quinn still got a stranglehold on the Commanders' locker room. But the losses, if they keep piling up, that locker room is going to turn on Dan Quinn. He's got to be better this weekend. And bottom line, they've got to get a W. Here was Dan Quinn earlier this week addressing the elephant in the room.
4: That we pride ourselves in those moments at the end of the game. And after the first down run, you know, still trying to gain more for the kick. Right call is honestly like we can go clock it early and don't put ourselves in that spot. And that is that's my responsibility. Nobody else's.
1: I love Dan Quinn taking accountability, responsibility. It's what he's supposed to do. I've cooled off on the situation now that we've gotten to Wednesday. I'm not as pissed as I was because I understand, one, the division's wide open. And then, two, we just got a vintage Jaden Daniels performance. That was the best performance we've seen from Jaden Daniels since 2024, as far as I'm concerned. He balled out of control this past weekend, accounting for damn near 300 yards of total offense by himself. They play the Niners in San Francisco on Monday. We'll have every angle of that covered for you right here on Westwood One Sports Night. And that is Westwood One Sports Night Pressure Cooker. Number four, the Raiders. Number three, Jalen Hurts. Number two, the Texans. Number one, Dan Quinn. You know who's in under the pressure cooker right now? Who's in the pressure cooker right now, excuse me? The Los Angeles Dodgers, down 3-0 after they lost to the Brewers tonight 6-2. The story of this game is the decision made by each manager, Pat Murphy, Dave Roberts, with their starting pitcher. For Pat Murphy, he decided to sit his starting pitcher, Robert Gasser, after Gasser was absolute gas, his sinker dominant to start this baseball game. He lasted 5 innings, and when they went to Ebner Uribe, he walked 3 straight batters. And then you see Will Smith enter and hit a double off the wall after going 1-for-25 to that point in the postseason. Just stuff that only happens in October. The decision, though, by the Brewers manager to pull Pat Murphy to then ultimately go to I'm blanking on the damn name of the closer from tonight. Holy cow, this is what happens when you're doing radio 2:40 in the morning. DL Hall, excuse me, coming in, giving you 2 1/3, retiring 7 batters over the span of 28 pitches, and then McGill finishes it up. The decision, though, the decision by Pat Murphy to not leave Gasser in longer, who knows what happens if he would have chose to ride with the hot hand. We saw what happened to Dave Roberts, who decided to ride with the hot hand. Blake Snell was, I mean, all gas, no brakes tonight, doing everything he could to keep the Dodgers in it after Yamamoto wet the bed in game two. He was like a man possessed, man, dominating with the fastball. He had that look in his eyes all night. Retired 14 straight batters before giving up 2 straight homers. You wonder if Dave Roberts should have pulled him sooner. I don't think you can play with hindsight like that. He was dominant throughout. They're down 3-0, and a lot of folks looking like, hey, maybe this series is wrapped up. This show going to wrap up coming up on the other side of the break. We end the show the same way each and every night. Our guy Denton Day puts the show to bed. Denton, what do you got for us?
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6: 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Penn State travels to the Big House to battle Michigan Saturday at 1 o'clock Eastern on Westwood One Sports.
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1: Here the heck I am, baby. One final segment left to go. Here on What's Up on Sports Night. You know who it is. Youngest in Charge, kicking it with you. 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Should be an entertaining one coming up this week, as we got a very, very good Big Noon kickoff between Indiana and Ohio State. I am actually going to go with the Buckeyes because I think Julian Sands is going to outplay Josh Hoover. I don't think very highly of either of those two quarterbacks, so there's that. Our guy Denton Day ends the show by putting us to bed each and every night. Denton, what do you got for us tonight? I feel like it's something that's probably going to upset me.
2: It could upset you. It could make you happy. I don't know. It's all about perspective. But I stumbled across, so Halloween is coming up here in a couple of weeks, and Wingstop wants to get in on the festivities. They are unveiling for a limited time, heavy emphasis on limited time, but they are unveiling for a limited time a collaboration with Sour Patch Kids, meaning they are unveiling Sour Patch Kid flavored wings, or rather, a better way of describing it is wings based off of Sour Patch flavors in correlation with the brand.
1: Stupid.
2: You're not interested?
1: Bad business move. Rick Ross big ass need to chill the hell out. All right. Like, we got to chill when it comes to them collabing with Sour Patch Kid. Like, that's just nasty, bro. If they want to get in on Halloween festivities, why don't they? I don't know. I don't have an idea for them, but I mean,
2: well, I think the idea is that you don't need to.
1: Well, yeah, I mean, well, no, I'm not going to say that then. I understand marketing, and so do you. Like, you have to, if your establishment is not leaning into Halloween, you're not doing it right.
2: Yeah,
1: everybody's
2: yeah.
1: doing it, though.
2: I agree with that. But you don't need to unveil new flavors. Hey,
1: well, that was
2: wear a costume, get half off.

0: like, that's crazy how every college town in America was the same. What was the wing spot that we was going to? Drovers. Oh, my God. I thought of it. If you're listening out in West Virginia or Pittsburgh right now, shout out to Drovers Wings, bro. Drovers Wings was like that, dog. Big-ass wings. Definitely GMO shot up.
1: I would. You need that. I would be interested in trying it. I don't want to pay for it. That's my dilemma. I'd be interested in trying it. I've tried, like, some wacky things.
0: What's the craziest thing that you've tried?
1: Well, so I have a list of things. I haven't tried all these things, but I have a list of things, and I want to play a game of Would You Rather. So it's going to be the Wingstop wing, Sour Patch Kid, red berry flavor. What does that mean? I don't really know, bro. But
0: don't mess with my chicken, though, bro. Like, chicken's such a delicacy. Like,
1: so I'm going to give you a bunch of different options, and you got to pick one or the other. It's either going to be the Wingstop wing or this crazy thing that another company has done. So I'm going to start you with one that I have actually had before. This was one of the crazier things I've had. Sheetz had a Dr. Pepper flavored barbecue sauce. Would you rather Dr. Pepper flavored barbecue sauce or these Wingstop Sour Patch Kids?
0: Sheetz Dr. Pepper barbecue sauce, because I can see how that works.
1: It was terrible.
0: Really?
1: Oh, what did it taste like? Dr. Pepper. And like, that's the problem. That's not, yeah, that is the problem. I got 10 wings, and by wing number 4, you're like, dude, what is this?
0: Yeah.
1: I imagine it's actually very similar to what the Sour Patch thing would taste like. Where, like, the first one or two, you might be like, okay, I kind of get it. And then by midway through wing 4, you're like, dude, get this away from me immediately. This stinks.
0: The only thing that the Sour Patch thing can have going, I'm a big, like, flavor, like, combo dude. Like, I love chocolate-covered pretzels.
1: Oh, the best.
0: Because of, like, sweet and salty. Imagine, like, sour and savory. Like, if you got lemon pepper, imagine if you got, like, something like that with something sweet to go with it. I don't know.
1: I could see that, like, if you want to do, like, I guess the lemon could kind of be the sweetness in lemon pepper, but if you want to do like a maple lemon pepper,
0: right? Something like,
1: but
0: you know,
1: like, I don't know, with a, like a sugary berry kind of, yeah, there's levels to the sugar of it. All right, continuing on here on, or would you rather, the Wingstop wing or a pink lemonade flavored Cheeto? These are all real.
0: That
1: things,
0: would probably. So I used to dip my Cheetos in Kool-Aid. When I used to eat Cheetos, I would pour my cup of juice, and I would literally dip my Cheeto in it, let it get soggy, and then eat it. So I probably would like that.
1: Okay, so you'd be in on the pink lemonade Cheetos.
0: I'd be in on the pink lemonade Cheetos, yeah.
1: How about a cherry cola Oreo?
0: I don't like cherries. Cherry Coke? Like a cherry Coke?
1: Yeah. Well, Oreo? They say cola because they can't use Coke, but yes, okay, cherry Coke.
0: Or the wings? Yeah, I'd probably do the cola. The wing thing, like, there's nothing. It's the worst idea ever in the history of Wingstop. I'm going to keep it 8 more than 92. Okay. Wingstop does a great job. This is a terrible-ass idea.
1: Okay, just wait. How about a Grillo's pickle smoothie?
0: No. Just wait. It's crazy. What else is coming up? Say that again.
1: A Grillo's pickle smoothie.
0: First of all, pickles, if they're not on a chicken sandwich, the hell with them. Or a burger, to hell with them.
1: I'm sorry. So, if you have ever thought of ordering a pickle smoothie, you need to be locked up.
0: Yeah, like that's some. Like, literally.
1: I don't want you contributing to society with your ideas. I don't need any of that. If you go out of your way to spend your hard-earned American currency or foreign currency, I don't care where your currency's from, but if you're spending real currency on a pickle smoothie, you got to get some help.
0: You have real issues. 1,000%.
1: How about Van Leeuwen's ranch flavored ice cream?
0: Card pass. Ew.
1: The wings.
0: Like, that's. Yeah.
1: These are real things. Again,
0: I would take the wings over ranch flavored ice cream. Like, I almost like barfed in my mouth just thinking of it, bro. Ew.
1: How about Bush's Rocket Pop baked beans? Remember, like,
0: hold on. Like the popsicle.
1: I said, don't get too graphic there with the movie on the stream.
0: Nah. But I thought, so what I thought you were saying originally when you said it, I thought you was about to tell me, shout out to Rocket Power. I used to have Rocket Power, not one. I used to have Rocket Power, the game on PS2, one of the best games ever, bro. I thought you were going to say Pop Rocks inside of Bush's baked beans. Like, that's the first thing I initially thought when you said.

0: That, and I was about to say,
1: All right, would you rather these Wingstop Sour Patch wings, or this is a real thing, Taco John's 5-Hour Energy Shot Hot Sauce? It's hot sauce combined with caffeine.
0: No, heart attack waiting to happen.
1: No. Who came up with that one? Lord,
0: like,
1: have
0: that's
1: mercy.
0: Awful. I mean, they should have a weight disclaimer on that. You should not try this if you're over this and your blood pressure is this high.
1: A board of directors approved that. How about the jalapeno M&Ms? You ever had jalapeno M&Ms?
0: First of all, jalapeno.
1: I've actually had these before. Yeah, so like I got them. I didn't buy a bag of them. What we did was an M&M store in Times Square. Okay. I went with my dad, and he had this crazy idea. He's like, I'm going to get some of every M&M, and I'm going to put it in a bag and shake it up, and you have to try it. And I hate mint. I don't like mint chocolate. So I'm like desperately trying to not get mint chocolate, and I pull out a jalapeno M&M. It was the weirdest experience ever. I grabbed a second one.
0: Jeez. Yeah, but why did you just to confirm that it
1: just
0: was?
1: Just to, like, see. It actually ended up not being terrible. It was like sweet heat.
0: What other wacky flavors did they have?
1: So that was probably the strange is probably not even the right word, because somebody, I went last year with my wife, and those still were there, so somebody clearly likes them. But they have a lot of, like, peanut butter, a lot of pretzels, peanut butter and jelly. They have strange, but not, like, terribly weird. They don't have, like, a Swedish fish M&M or anything like
0: something
1: that.
0: Something else I love doing, I used to love making a good PB&J, cutting a triangle style, and then dipping it in, like, whole milk, letting the bread get soggy with the peanut butter. Oh, it was so good.
1: I noticed you like dipping your food in things.
0: Mm-hmm. I like
1: fries in a milkshake. Pristine.
0: Only Wendy's Frosties would I do that with, because, like, they're super salty on the fries, and, like, that salty sweet combo. Ugh. It's great. Oliver's telling me I got to shut up in 20 seconds, so thank you all for being here. I'm back with you this weekend for College Saturday Now, 7 p.m. to 11 p.m. I'm here with you, 11 p.m. to 3 a.m., Sunday through Wednesday here on Westwood One Sports Night. Thank you to Oliver. Thank you to Denton. Most importantly, thank you for your calls. Drake Tolan, that bad Pete Sousa.
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23: 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But Roberts and Ohtani shut down the noise, locking in for Game 3 with absolute conviction. He will play.
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0: Who's your top team in the National Football League? And then, excuse me, who's your top team in the National Football League? And then any issue with my list? 310-840-4910 is the number. Let's go to Chance in Alabama. What up, Chance?
28: What's up, man? I am no Niners guy, but I got Niners 1. I got Bills 2. I got Chiefs 3. I don't have a problem with you putting the Chiefs 1 because, you know, I guess of what they've done in the past. But, man, I just don't trust. They have no receiving core. And I don't.
0: We keep listing all these problems, but they're undefeated.
28: I get that. But I'm not. I just don't. I don't believe in them, man. I think.
0: I feel it.
28: I think they're going to start to lose some games here soon. And I got a Niners one, Bills two, Chiefs three. Man, I think the Bills, they got to get this defense in order. And
0: Giving the football away? I think I'm more concerned about them just giving James the ball Cook, away yeah. rather than I yeah, rather d- than the defense. Like, I think the defense has Cook potential.
28: Cook leads the league in fumbles for all running backs, and his coach called him out in the media today, which kind of ticked me off a little bit. You should do that behind closed doors.
0: Well, I hope they have the energy for Josh Allen's ass, who can't stop turning it over either. That's what I thought, but it's just my thought on it. Chance, I appreciate you as always, man. As far as the upcoming schedule for Kansas City, Sunday they host the Chargers. Then they are at Seattle on Sunday Night Football. Then they're at Denver, and they host the Jets, and they're at Atlanta. Then they host the Cardinals, at Buffalo, at the Rams, at the Bengals in three consecutive weeks. This is a tough stretch for Kansas City. They got a stretch of at Buffalo, at the Rams, at the Bengals, home for the Patriots, home for the Niners. Oof! That is a rough five-game patch where you're going to find out what it is and what it ain't when it comes to the Kansas City Chiefs. Let's go to Boss out in Oakland. What's going on?
1: Hey, what's up with you, nephew? How's it going?
0: What it do, man? How you doing?
1: I'm doing spectacular, man. I ain't in the Maybach tonight. I'm in the Escalade, but I had to help you on a couple things, first of all.
0: Help me out.
1: First of all, that's Black Caesar, man. You know what I'm talking about? When that song that you playing, that's one of the reasons why I like you so much, nephew, because I'm always picking up what you putting down. Okay, you know what I mean? That sound, that's James Brown, the greatest, the hardest working man in show business, and that song is called Boss.
0: Like, I knew I wasn't. Okay, wow. Look at Boss knowing the song called Boss.
1: Oh, I know the whole song, man. I got to make it look a little bit.
0: Do I get some credit, though, Boss? Boss, I'm 28 years old, name dropping James Brown. I know Ball, Boss. That's what I know.
1: Man, listen. You the only guy I call in on. I'm at the top of the charts. I don't call in for nobody. I don't talk to nobody. These other guys be corny, but you're the youngest in charge, and you're doing it real large, man. You're spreading around all around the town, man. And so we loving what you're picking up. We loving what you're putting down. I just want to say this. I got to hurt your heart a little bit. Got to hurt your heart a little bit. Just a little bit.
0: Go ahead.
1: Man, what the heck is going on with the Commanders and Jaden Daniels? Remember when they were talking about Caleb Williams and Jaden Daniels? Who should be first? Well, we know who shouldn't have been first. My God, you can't get the play right.
0: I got something for you, Boss. You my main man, so I get to kick it to you. It's realer than anybody else. Your Las Vegas Raiders are
1: trash.
0: The softest, most mentally fragile team in all of the NFL. We talk about a moral victory for a whole damn week after losing to Kansas City. Then you go on the road and get bust upside the head, chain snatched off, bike stolen. I mean, good gracious, Boss.
1: Yeah, chain snatched
0: It was embarrassing,
1: chain
0: brother.
1: Chain snatched off, too.
0: It was embarrassing. Boss. From now on, Boss's calls will be limited to 45 seconds. That's an executive decision made by the youngest in charge, Linnell Willingham. Boss, it was a great call, too. Like, damn, man. You can try again next time. I know you mean well, Boss. 310-840-4910. He's just so comfortable. That's a damn shame. Myron in Dallas, comfortable and doesn't swear. Hello, Myron.
2: No, I don't. And he took it. He was right. It's technically a James Brown song, but it's actually
0: it was sampled, right?
2: No, it's his band, Maceo and Fred Wesley. They were the JBs, and then they became JB All-Stars, and that was them breaking away from James Brown. So that was one of the first songs that they played, you know, as far as breaking away. So he was right. It's technically James Brown, you know, he's getting some royalties off of it, but it's a JB song. And we used to do the Soul Train line to it back in the day.
0: Okay. Look. I know about to tighten up now, Myron. Look.
2: Yeah. You need to tighten up on that six pack, buddy.
0: what do you got? What's your issue with the six pack, Myron?
2: Mine is I think Minnesota should be number one because of them being Yeah, because of them being undefeated and the way that defense is playing, I mean, it's been consistent, right? Where other teams other than San Francisco's been kind of up and down. And now when you look at that offense, look like it's going to gel and come together, I think they're going to be a formidable opponent going down in December and January. And let me end with this.
0: Hey, Marvin, you sound like you listen to Westwood One Sports Night every night, brother. I'm going to let you run. Yeah, I appreciate the call. We got some others. I appreciate you as always, man. 310-840-4910. You know, when we did Predictions Week and I had the Vikings in the Super Bowl, the amount of trolls, the amount of trolling that happened and people commenting on it, it's still actively getting comments on it. 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At Nell underscore BTP, N-E-L-L underscore BTP on every social media platform. But over the past couple of days, every week that goes past that they win, they're like these random fans that'll comment on it and say, see, I told you. Like, no, I told you. 310-840-4910 is the number. Give me your top team in the National Football League. Bert is in Baltimore. What's going on, Bert?
3: Hey, brother, you know I'm one to give credit where credit's due. So definitely a strong call on the Vikings. But aren't we forgetting some of your other predictions before you go grandstanding?
0: Like what? like what?
3: Dallas in the NFC. And remind me who you had them playing in the AFC that you were just screaming about them making you look stupid yesterday.
0: Oh, that was Dallas that I was screaming about.
3: Oh, that was just Dallas. Okay. Well, see, I may need
0: the Browns. I made
3: them,
0: a Browns prediction.
3: One for two, you got it covered.
0: Hold on, the Browns. I'm right on the Browns. I'm right on the Browns, right?
3: So maybe. Far, yeah, man.
0: So far.
3: I am shocked, and you're also right about, you are also on point with that division. They're all over
0: wide
3: 500
0: open.
3: Again somehow.
0: For sure, yeah.
3: Yep. And I tell you what, I agree. If your question was, who do you think the top three teams will be by the end of the regular season, I'm all about the Vikings because I agree with you 100%. I think their offense is going to get stronger and stronger as Kyler becomes more comfortable. They very well may have the best record in the NFL by the end of the season. However, if you ask me now, mm-hmm. I would tell you San Francisco, they're 5-0 with a 61-point differential. Jacksonville has a 53-point differential, even though they lost at Denver. And then I'd put the Chiefs over the Vikings because Pat Mahomes is better than he could beat the Vikings all
0: real quick, Bert, because I respect your ball knowledge. When it comes to the NFC East, 10 seconds or less, who do you think comes out of this division?
3: Oh, God. Dude, I've been racking my brain on that one. I mean,
0: I genuinely think all four teams have a shot.
3: The Eagles, you had to put a gun to my head to get an answer.
0: I appreciate
3: how about
0: you, man.
3: Nobody they forfeit and not have a playoff team this year?
0: Well, that's unfortunately that is not a reality, my friend. Bert, I appreciate you as always, doggy. Enjoy your morning, man. 310-840-4910. He got me started on the NFC East. The current landscape of the East, man, it's bonkers is how I would put it. We're going to enter the Westwood One Sports Night pressure cooker coming up here momentarily. I'll give you the top four teams, players, and coaches that are under the most pressure as we get geared up for week number 6 of the NFL season. One thing we're going to do next week is play a little bit of NFL contender or pretender. We're starting to get closer to Halloween. Remember, if you've been here all summer, I told you what it is and what it ain't, right? Because of the current culture of preseason, training camp, it's going to take us till about Halloween to start really getting concrete answers on the strengths and weaknesses of the top teams in the NFL. There is a team right now that I think is super intriguing in terms of where they could be by season's end. I couldn't talk to you into them being a title contender now, but by season's end, I may be able to, depending on how things shake out. And they're not getting a whole lot of love, but are the Patriots back? Are the Patriots back? This is 2 weeks in a row We have seen them ball out of control against two pretty formidable opponents in Vegas and Buffalo. So I think if you're a Patriots fan, that team is starting, it's only a 2-week sample size though, but starting to show some shades of the group that got all the way to the Super Bowl last year. Everything starts and finishes with Drake May. The big issue that they have, and we haven't given Drake May any excuse because of this, we should, but their run game has been totally non-existent. And we saw this in the season opener versus Seattle. They didn't have Trevion Henderson in that game. But in the season opener versus Seattle, one thing was very, very clear. The Patriots looked like a team that was trying to forge a new identity offensively. It was a lot of Ramondre Stevenson in between the tackles. And the lack of success that they had on first and second down, because they were getting punched upside the head, it led to them stinking it up on third down and Drake May pressing, forcing passes into tight windows. 310-840-4910 is the number here on Westwood One Sports Night. We're going to end the pressure cooker coming up here in a second, but right now I want your calls on my Super Six Pack. Give me your top team in football. Bill is in Michigan, wants to check in. Bill, what's going on?
4: Hey, how you doing, man? I've been listening to you a long time.
0: Appreciate you, man.
4: Listen, nobody talks about Jared Goff, man. He leads the league in yards passing, no interceptions, 12 touchdowns. I mean, he's playing elite quarterbacking right now, and nobody talks about him.
0: No, he is. And guess what? In my household, nobody talked about me winning my franchise playing on rookie. Right, I mean, they haven't played anybody yet to this point. Like, that to me is the only thing with Detroit. Now, I think Detroit is a beneficiary of a cupcake-ass schedule, and by season's end, yeah, they'll have a cute record. But when it's time to shake a leg or lose one in January and it's win or go home, I don't have them beating the top teams in the NFC. I think their defense stinks. I think there are still major questions about the offensive line. And when you pressure Jared Goff's not good. I appreciate you as always, man. 310-840-4910 is the number. Jared Goff's numbers are impressive. But, like, look, we do this every year with Jared Goff, right? Like, he's a regular season-ass quarterback. And let me put it in a better way, if I'm being real. He's a quarterback that thrives when it's 75 and sunny. Honestly. Like, that's what happens. He is that type of dude where when he's not protected, when he's forced to make plays off schedule, he's not anywhere near as effective, as impactful. And because of that, like, it's hard for me to take the Lions seriously. Their defense, here's the thing. Jared Goff has been good. I think their defense is so bad that it's overshadowing how he's playing. They're awful defensively. They may be the worst unit in all of the National Football League. And Kelvin Shepard, their defensive coordinator, the most tone-deaf Bama on the East Coast. I mean, seriously. Him at the podium last week, hooting and hollering. Anybody want to hear that, man? Put a better product on the field and shut the hell up. 310-840-4910, the number here on Westwood One Sports Night. Lance is in San Diego. What's going on, Lance?
5: What's going on, man?
0: What up, dog? Going swell, right, man. Appreciate it.
5: At first, I wanted to hate on the Vikings that you got them at two, but, like, I mean, a Brian Flores defense, their offense hasn't really been healthy. Kyler is going to get better, so I low-key like that pick. I gotta see where you're coming from with the Steelers. Like, I just don't get it. You got them at six?
0: I got them at six, so the team that was the closest to making the list was Buffalo. So it was between Buffalo and Pittsburgh to be that sixth spot. I think defensively, Pittsburgh clearly two or three steps ahead of where Buffalo is. And then right now, I trust the Steelers' offense more than I trust the Bills' offense. What do I mean by that? They don't value the football. It's for them to have the turnover issues that they're having to start this year, knowing that that's how they got eliminated from the postseason. My grandmother had a saying, bro, man. She said, a hard head makes a soft ass. But right now, the Bills' ass is soft as hell. You're doing the same thing.
5: Yeah, yeah. All right, that's fair. But, like, I mean, I don't know. The Steelers' offense is kind of getting, like, Aaron Rodgers looks good, but Jalen Warren is kind of carrying them. Pittman's out.
0: DK's been out too. I feel like that's to their advantage, brother. Like they're doing it with one hand tied behind their back right now.
5: I guess. I just don't see them being better than like a Rams team or like to be. You got the Bills.
0: You're breaking up, brother. I'm gonna have to drop you. I appreciate you as always, man. Robert, is it Texas wanting to check in? Robert, what's going on?
6: Yes, sir. Checking in. It's perfect. It's beautiful, and it's about to storm. But yeah, I just can't. It's like right before the storm, everything's falling down and blowing. It's beautiful, I can't imagine. Mm-hmm. All these teams are just so close, and everybody is saying, "I know this and I know that." I don't know anything. That's what I'll tell you.
0: That's how I feel right now, man. Wait till we get around Halloween or something.
6: Yeah, I think there's so many glaring weaknesses with every team that's good. You're like, Josh Allen does this, and this guy does, you know, Jared Goff does this, and then this guy, Kyler Murray, gets to the playoffs and he's terrible. And this guy, who's not flawed? We're all flawed. They're all flawed.
0: For sure.
6: Like, I don't have any idea what's going to happen, and I don't see how anybody.
0: If I had to tell you, you know, life or death here, give me one team that's the best. Who would you land on?
6: I would have to go with the common denominator of the Chiefs making it through every bad thing and good thing, you know, player wreck a car, get hurt, whatever. Like, they just go and they win.
0: Yeah.
6: And I can't – Aaron Rodgers has been great in the regular season so many times. He's got one Super Bowl. He is a regular season quarterback.
0: I think what we're seeing right now from Rodgers – this is the best Rodgers has looked since he was wearing a Packers uniform, as far as I'm
6: concerned. No, you're right. No. I'm not discounting. You're right. He looks way better than I thought he could look at this age. You're 100% right. I'm not. You're right.
0: Hey, brother, I appreciate you chiming in. As always, man, enjoy the rest of your night. Enjoy the sounds of the rain. I go to sleep to rain noises. Here we go. I'm peeling the curtain back. I fall asleep when I'm ready to go to bed. And maybe this is – maybe if I turned the rain sounds on earlier, I would go to bed earlier. But I have tried it, by the way. It doesn't work. I go to rain sounds. There's this, like, live 24-hour rain thing, and it makes the TV go pitch black. It's honestly the best thing ever. I was doing an appearance at a Regency Furniture. They were having, like, a liquidation sale, and they had all the Tempur-Pedics back there. I laid on a Tempur-Pedic, the new Tempur-Pedic Black. I mean, if we don't have Tempur-Pedic as a sponsor, here we go. I'm pitching it. Tempur-Pedic Black, you want to talk about the best sleep that you could possibly get. The sound system that's built into it, perfect for my rain lovers that love to go to sleep listening to rain. It rocks you back and forth while you're sleeping. You can set a timer on this bad boy. I'm getting sleepy just thinking about it, man. So shout out to Tempur-Pedic. But no, man. Look, it's going to take us, like the last caller was saying, it's going to take us some time. And I've been saying it since preseason. It's going to take us some time to collect data and figure out what it is and what it ain't when it comes to the top teams in the National Football League. But by Halloween, I think we'll have a better gauge on it. We're going to play a little contender or pretender next week here on Westwood One Sports Night, so make sure you're locked for that. Then I'll begin to peel the curtain back a little bit and tell you how I feel. Corey is in Baltimore wrapping up calls on the top team in the NFL. Corey, what up?
7: What's up, Butcher Dog? Got a bold prediction for you, man.
0: What's going
7: on? Now, our next four games is the Titans, the Vikings, the Cowboys, and the Jags.
0: Mm-hmm.
7: At first, I said we won't go 1-3, but you know what? Our sorry asses won't get a Titans their first win.
0: Wow.
7: And if we go up Minnesota and get our ass kicked like I predict we are, if they don't fire them two balloon heads, man, I just want to go old school and just take them by the shoulders and shake their ass unconscious, man. I'm telling you, dude, man, yo, this season is done for me, dog. When they blew it up Pittsburgh, man, when Jalen – whatever his name is,
0: Jalen Warren.
7: Oh, my God, dude, man. Oh, my God, dog.
0: I think that's the surprising part about what happened this Sunday. With with Buckner and the boys they got along that front seven, I was surprised to see them get ran.
7: Man, they was on the field too long, man. They was on the field.
0: Well, the offense is Daniel Jones. Daniel Jones is god awful, Corey. I mean, we've been talking about it all summer, though, bro. So it's not like this ain't a surprise to us.
7: I thought. I told you, man, I was all about contract, man. Let them play that contract out before you extend that fool, man. So now you tied to this simple dude until
0: And then you know what's the other part about it was really going, the next regime that comes in, it makes this job less attractive because of his contract.
7: Man. Yeah, man. That's what I'm saying, man. Like I don't know who else can she turn to. If she fire Shane Steichen, I know you ain't gonna try to put that, what's his name? Lua Rumor, whatever his name is.
0: I think they're gonna go back to the Jeff Saturday. I think they're gonna go back. I think Jeff Saturday and Peyton Manning are on the way.
7: Huh?
0: I think you heard me. I think Carly's about to go rogue. She's a fan first, bro. Remember that. I think Jeff Saturday and Peyton Manning are coming to the rescue before we know it.
7: No, hell no, dog. No.
0: I'm going to let you run on that. You gave me a bold prediction. I'll give you a bold prediction. We got about a half hour left to go here on Westwood One Sports Night. When we come back, we'll enter the Westwood One Sports Night pressure cooker. Top four teams, coaches, players in the NFL under the most pressure as we get geared up for week six. Plus, we'll take a look back at an electric game three of the NLCS. All that and more next here on Westwood One Sports Night.
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21: What is this from, bro? Oh. Westwood One Sports Night continues. Oliver's geeking behind the glass. 310-840-4910 is how you hit us up. We're going to recap an electric Game 3 of the NLCS coming up here in a second. But before we do that, we do what we always do on Wednesday nights here on Westwood One Sports Night. We enter the Westwood One Sports Night pressure cooker, top four NFL teams, coaches, players under the most pressure as we get geared up for this week in football.
19: Step into the pressure cooker. Ooh-wee! Whose feet are to the fire as we get ready for the week? Watch out. That's hot.
21: Alrighty, baby. Week 6 edition of the Westwood One Sports Night Pressure Cooker. Top four players, coaches, teams under the most pressure as we get geared up for the week coming up in the National Football League. Coming in at number 4, the Raiders. Yeah, we were just dunking on them. But they're under an immense amount of pressure. They got their face kicked in by the New England Patriots last weekend, 45-17. After that emotional loss at home to Kansas City, I've been calling them mentally fragile all week because their response, simply not good enough. They're back at home this weekend taking on the Buffalo Bills. And I've kind of hinted at it all season long. As Vegas progresses throughout the season, if they win some games, they could end up having one of the best home field advantages in all the NFL. If they don't, it could be a reverse home field advantage. Home field disadvantage is how I would describe it. Their head coach, Clint Kubiak, well aware of their need for crowd support, he issued this challenge to Raider Nation earlier today.
22: We need the silver and black there. We need our fans. We need their support. We know there's going to be plenty of Buffalo fans, but you know, just the energy of being back in our building, you know, getting to play in front of our fans on Sunday is it's very exciting for our team. So our players are looking forward to, you know, to giving them our best. But just to see our fans and, you know, see them tailgating there early before the game, it just brings so much energy to myself and to our whole team.
21: I'll be honest, it's the game that I'm struggling to get a read on the most. I don't trust Buffalo because I can't trust a team that just doesn't value the football. I also am looking at the Raiders sideways after how they acted last week in Foxborough. Like, you can't have everyone giving you a moral win and then you go get your doors blown off by a team that I think you're better than. So the Raiders come in at number 4 in the Westwood One Sports Night Pressure Cooker. Number 3, Jalen Hurts. Philadelphia went across the pond last week and almost got the best victory of week number five of the NFL season. When you consider who they were missing, no Lane Johnson, no Devontae Smith, no Saquon Barkley. Jalen Hurts put the team on his back, man. Played pretty damn well. Wasn't good enough, though, ultimately. Philadelphia back in action this weekend against the Carolina Panthers, whose pass defense has been god-awful this year. Jalen Hurts has an opportunity in a wide-open NFC East to keep pace here and kind of set the tone of who's the best team. There's been some consternation this week, though, about a comment made about play calling. After Sunday's game across the pond, Nick Sirianni and Jalen Hurts answered the questions about the play calling issues.
0: It's not my place, and we're prepared. I'm prepared as a quarterback to not worry about those things. I'm honoring the play call, honoring the things that are coming in the game. When I'm up at night, yeah, I think about, man, should I have said something, or should I have took a step back and said, wait. But ultimately, there's a commitment to that and going out there and executing. And so this was one where it did not work in our favor.
21: Yeah, it's the reality of things for Jalen Hurts. There was some talk surrounding Jalen Hurts and his appetite for Nick Sirianni's play calling is the best way that I could put it. Jalen Hurts is media trained. He's never going to say anything to get himself in trouble or to make himself look bad. But, man, it is what it is, man, when it comes to the Eagles. I think they're going to figure it out at some point. Am I rooting for it? No, because I'm a Commander fan. But the reality is that defense is legit. They proved it Sunday. Number two in the Westwood One Sports Night Pressure Cooker, the Houston Texans. Why are they under pressure? They picked up their first win last weekend against the Tennessee Titans. This week, they're taking on the Jaguars across the pond. If they win this game, they move to 2-4. Jaguars will move to 4-2. They play each other again before the season's out, and Houston would have a game on them. So if they want to come back and win this division, which people think they have a slight chance of doing, you got to pick up the victory coming up this weekend. They'll have some extra help in doing so. Starvin' Marvin Harrison Jr., baby, now a part of the Houston Texans. Here's what Starvin' Marvin had to say about being in H-Town.
2: It was exciting, man. Always, you know, watch Texas from afar. Obviously, just watching CJ, so it's pretty surreal to be able to play with him now again. And like I said, just help him out the best I can.
21: He's 6'3", 215, and plays and talks like he's 5'7", 160. He plays and talks that way. I don't know what's up with Marvin Harrison Jr. I hope he figures it out here in Arizona, but Brad just is soft as far as I'm concerned. Number one in the Westwood One Sports Night Pressure Cooker is Dan Quinn. I fully expect Washington to go on the road and beat the Niners this weekend. It's just what they do. In terms of over the span of my lifetime, that's just who they are. They win the game that they have no damn business winning after a major letdown. I think Dan Quinn still got a stranglehold on the Commanders' locker room. But the losses, if they keep piling up, that locker room is going to turn on Dan Quinn. He's got to be better this weekend. And bottom line, they've got to get a W. Here was Dan Quinn earlier this week addressing the elephant in the room.
3: That we pride ourselves in those moments at the end of the game. And after the first down run, you know, still trying to gain more for the kick. The right call is honestly like we can go clock it early. And don't put ourselves in that spot. And that is that's my responsibility, nobody else's.
21: I love Dan Quinn taking accountability, responsibility. It's what he's supposed to do. I've cooled off on the situation now that we've gotten to Wednesday. I'm not as pissed as I was. Because I understand, one, the division's wide open. And then, two, we just got a vintage Jaden Daniels performance. That was the best performance we've seen from Jaden Daniels since 2024, as far as I'm concerned. He balled out of control this past weekend, accounting for damn near 300 yards of total offense by himself. They play the Niners in San Francisco on Monday. We'll have every angle of that covered for you right here on Westwood One Sports Night. And of that, this is Westwood One Sports Night Pressure Cooker. Number four, the Raiders. Number three, Jalen Hurts. Number two, the Texans. Number one, Dan Quinn. You know who's under the pressure cooker right now? Who's in the pressure cooker right now, excuse me? The Los Angeles Dodgers, down 3-0 after they lost to the Brewers tonight, 6-2. The story of this game is the decision made by each manager. Pat Murphy, Dave Roberts,
4: with their starting pitcher. For Pat Murphy, he decided to sit his starting pitcher, Robert Gasser, after Gasser was absolute gas, his sinker dominant to start this baseball game. He lasted five innings, and when they went to Ebner Uribe, he walked three straight batters. And then you see Will Smith enter and hit a double off the wall after going 1-for-25 to that point in the postseason. Just stuff that only happens in October. The decision, though, by the Brewers manager to pull Pat Murphy to then ultimately go I'm blanking on the damn name of the closer from tonight. Holy cow, this is what happens when you're doing radio at 2:40 in the morning. DL Hall, excuse me, coming in, giving you 2 1/3, retiring seven batters over the span of 28 pitches, and then McGill finishes it up. The decision, though, the decision by Pat Murphy to not leave Gasser in longer, who knows what happens if he would have chose to ride with the hot hand. We saw what happened to Dave Roberts, who decided to ride with the hot hand. Blake Snell was, I mean, all gas, no brakes tonight, doing everything he could to keep the Dodgers in it after Yamamoto wet the bed in game two. He was like a man possessed, man, dominating with the fastball. He had that look in his eyes all night. Retired 14 straight batters before giving up two straight homers. You wonder if Dave Roberts should have pulled him sooner. I don't think you can play with hindsight like that. He was dominant throughout. They're down 3-0, and a lot of folks looking like, hey, maybe this series is wrapped up. This show going to wrap up coming up on the other side of the break. We end the show the same way each and every night. Our guy Denton Day puts the show to bed. Denton, what do you got for us?
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6: 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Penn State travels to the Big House to battle Michigan Saturday at 1 o'clock Eastern on Westwood One Sports.
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19: Big win by the Crew yesterday, 7-4. They are hashtag winning our way, even though it's a little bit sloppy, which I think is surprising to a lot of people. But they've just gotten outstanding bullpen pitching, dating back to the San Diego series as well. And I think it gives Brewer Nation the little breathing room now that they didn't split here in Milwaukee, that they're going to go to L.A. up 2-0, trying to win just 1 of 3, really, to put yourselves in the driver's seat if you need to come back to Milwaukee to try to close things up. That's step number one. Get game one, or get one game. If it's game one, then you're kind of playing with house money. But the Brewers have positioned themselves really good here against the Dodgers.
20: And if they could get game one, yeah, like you said, that's playing with house money. But you got to find a way to get at least one in L.A. to ensure that, you know, that you're coming back home with a chance to maybe close it out in game six at the worst. You know, the longer it goes, you just, I don't know, you wonder if they can maintain. Look, the Dodgers are, they're still the Dodgers, right? They're two-time defending champs. They're not going to go down easy. Not going down without a fight. And if you're going to be honest about it, they probably have the better starting pitching. And the Brewers definitely have the edge in the bullpen, but they did a great job against Yamamoto yesterday and getting him out of the game early. If they can continue to have a good approach at the plate and force whoever the starter is to maybe raise his pitch count and get to that bullpen, they'll be just fine.
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0: 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Here's Linnell Willingham.
1: Here the heck I am, baby. One final segment left to go. Here on What's Up on Sports Night. You know who it is. 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Right here on What's Up on Sports Night. 11 p.m. to 3 a.m. Eastern Time, every Sunday through Wednesday. 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Now, should be an entertaining one coming up this week, as we got a very, very good Big Noon kickoff between Indiana and Ohio State. I am actually going to go with the Buckeyes because I think Julian Sands is going to outplay Josh Hoover. I don't think very highly of either of those two quarterbacks, so... There's that. Our guy Denton Day ends the show by putting us to bed each and every night. Denton, what do you got for us tonight? I feel like it's something that's probably going to upset me.
2: It could upset you. It could make you happy. I don't know. It's all about perspective. But I stumbled across, so Halloween is coming up here in a couple of weeks, and Wingstop wants to get in on the festivities. They are unveiling for a limited time. Heavy emphasis on limited time. But they are unveiling for a limited time a collaboration with Sour Patch Kids, meaning they are unveiling Sour Patch Kid flavored wings, or rather, a better way of describing it is wings based off of Sour Patch flavors in correlation with the brand.
1: Stupid.
2: You're not.
1: Dumb.

0: don't really know, bro. But
1: don't mess with my chicken, though, bro. Like, chicken's such a delicacy. Like,
0: so I'm going to give you a bunch of different options, and you got to pick one or the other. It's either going to be the Wingstop wing or this crazy thing that another company has done. So I'm going to start you with one that I have actually had before. This was one of the crazier things I've had. Sheetz had a Dr. Pepper flavored barbecue sauce. Would you rather Dr. Pepper flavored barbecue sauce or these Wingstop Sour Patch Kids?
1: Sheetz Dr. Pepper barbecue sauce, because I can see how that works.
0: It was terrible.
1: Really?
0: Oh, what did it taste like? Dr. Pepper. And like that's the problem. I got 10 wings, and by wing number 4, you're like, dude, what is this?
1: Yeah.
0: I imagine it's actually very similar to what the Sour Patch thing would taste like. Where like the first one or two, you might be like, okay, I kind of get it. And then by midway through wing 4, you're like, dude, get this away from me immediately. This stinks.
1: The only thing that the Sour Patch thing can have going, I'm a big like flavor like combo dude. Like I love chocolate covered pretzels.
0: Oh, the best.
1: Because of like sweet and salty. Imagine like sour and savory. Like if you got lemon pepper, imagine if you got like something like that with something sweet to go with it. I don't know.
0: I could see that, like, if you want to do like a, well, I guess the lemon could kind of be the sweetness in lemon pepper, but if you want to do like a maple lemon pepper,
1: right? Something like,
0: but like I don't know, with like a sugary berry kind of. Yeah, there's levels to the sugar of it. All right, continuing on here on, or would you rather? Would you rather the Wingstop wing or a pink lemonade flavored Cheeto? These are all real.
1: That
0: things,
1: would probably.
0: By the way.
1: So I used to dip my Cheetos in Kool-Aid. When I used to eat Cheetos, I would pour my cup of juice and I would literally dip my Cheeto in it, let it get soggy, and then eat it. So I would probably like that.
0: Okay, so you'd be in on the pink lemonade Cheetos.
1: I'd be in on the pink lemonade Cheetos, yeah.
0: How about a cherry cola Oreo?
1: I don't like cherries. Cherry Coke? Like a cherry Coke?
0: Yeah. Well, Oreo? They say cola because they can't use Coke, but yes, okay, cherry Coke.
1: Or the wings? Yeah, I'd probably do the cola. The wing thing, like, there's nothing. It's the worst idea ever in the history of Wingstop. I'm going to keep it 8 more than 92. Wingstop does a great job. This is a terrible-ass idea.
0: Okay, just wait. How about a Grillo's pickle smoothie?
1: No. Just wait. It's crazy. What else is coming up? Say that again.
0: A Grillo's pickle smoothie.
1: First of all, pickles, if they're not on a chicken sandwich, the hell with them. Or a burger, the hell with them.
0: I'm sorry. So, if you have ever thought of ordering a pickle smoothie, you need to be locked up.
1: Yeah, like that's some. Like literally.
0: I don't know what you do for work. I don't want you contributing to society with your ideas. I don't need any of that. If you go out of your way to spend your hard-earned American currency or foreign currency, I don't care where your currency's from, but if you're spending real currency on a pickle smoothie, you got to get some help.
1: You have real issues. 1,000%.
0: How about Van Leeuwen's ranch flavored ice cream?
1: Card pass. Ew.
0: The wings.
1: Like that's. Yeah.
0: These are real things. Again,
1: I would take the wings over ranch flavored ice cream. Like I almost like barfed in my mouth just thinking of it, bro. Ew.
0: How about Bush's Rocket Pop baked beans? Remember, like
1: hold on. I was about to say, okay. Like the popsicle.
0: I said, don't get too graphic there with the movie on the stream.
1: Nah. But I thought, so what I thought you were saying originally when you said it, Rocket Power. About to tell me, shout out to Rocket Power. I used to have Rocket Power, not one of them. I used to have Rocket Power, the game on PS2, one of the best games ever, bro. I thought you were going to say Pop Rocks inside of Bush's baked beans. Like, that's the first thing I initially thought when you said that. And I was about to say,
0: All right, would you rather these Wingstop Sour Patch wings or, this is a real thing, Taco John's 5-Hour Energy Shot Hot Sauce? It's hot sauce combined with caffeine.
1: No, heart attack waiting to happen.
0: No. Who came up with that one? Lord,
1: like,
0: have mercy.
1: That's awful. I mean, they should have a weight disclaimer on that. You should not try this if you're over this and your blood pressure is this high.
0: A board of directors approved that. How about the jalapeno M&Ms? You ever had jalapeno M&Ms?
1: First of all, jalapenos.
0: I've actually had these before. Yeah, so like I got them. I didn't buy a bag of them. What we did was, there's an M&M store in

0: Times Square. Okay. I went with my dad, and he had this crazy idea. He's like, I'm going to get some of every M&M, and I'm going to put it in a bag and shake it up, and you have to try it. And I hate mint. I don't like mint chocolate. So I'm like really? Desperately okay. trying to not get mint chocolate, and I pull out a jalapeno M&M. It was the weirdest experience ever. I grabbed a second one.
1: Jeez. Yeah, but why did you just to confirm that it
0: just
1: was?
0: Just to like see. It actually ended up not being terrible. It was like the sweet heat.
1: What other wacky flavors did they have?
0: So that was probably the strange is probably not even the right word, because I went last year with my wife, and those still were there, so somebody clearly likes them. But they have a lot of like peanut butter, a lot of pretzels, peanut butter and jelly. They have strange but not like terribly weird. They don't have like a Swedish fish M&M or anything like
1: something
0: that.
1: Something else I love doing, I used to love making a good PB&J, cutting a triangle style, and then dipping it in like whole milk, letting the bread get soggy with the peanut butter. Oh, it was so good.
0: I noticed you like dipping your food in things.
1: Mm-hmm. I like
0: fries in a milkshake. Pristine.
1: Only Wendy's Frosties would I do that with, because like they're super salty on the fries, and like that salty sweet combo. Ugh. It's great. Oliver's telling me I got to shut up in 20 seconds, so thank you all for being here. I'm back with you this weekend for College Saturday Now, 7 p.m. to 11 p.m. I'm here with you, 11 p.m. to 3 a.m., Sunday through Wednesday here on Westwood One Sports Night. Thank you to Oliver. Thank you to Denton. Most importantly, thank you for your calls. Drake Tolan, that bad Pete Souza.
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26: ABC News, I'm Sherry Preston. Days after President Trump announced an energy ceasefire between Ukraine and Russia, Ukraine this morning launching new attacks on a Russian oil refinery. Ukraine's president says Russia never honored the ceasefire. Several states going to court over AI.
27: OpenAI, the company behind ChatGPT, is being sued by 8 states who claim its chatbot is harmful to users, including children. The lawsuits reportedly mark the most significant coordinated state action against an artificial intelligence company. The filing claim OpenAI misled parents about ChatGPT's safety and argue it's designed to be overly agreeable and feign human compassion.
26: ABC Sophie Flay, the Justice Department threatening to go after California for what it says are non-citizens on the state's voter rolls and them getting ballots. The Vatican says Pope Leo slept well last night and is up again today after surgery this week to remove a cancerous nodule from his lung. He is expected to stay in the hospital for several days. This is ABC News.
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1: First, go ahead, run at the plate.
2: There he goes again.
0: Wow. Well, good morning, Fan Nation. Welcome to a special Thursday edition of A Victory Monday on the Bill and Rookie Experience. Good morning, Billy.
3: Good morning.
0: How you doing?
3: Unbelievable. Oh, are you kidding
4: Thank
3: me?
4: Thank you very much for doing this.
3: Oh, you're welcome. Pleasure for you to have me here.
0: Who is more unbelievable right now, you or Jake Bowers?
3: Well, Jake Bowers would be.
0: Wow, what a game last night.
3: One swing of the bat can do, man. It's awesome.
0: Huh. Who's talked about home runs all about the playoffs?
3: I'm talking more about Jake Bowers, because I was prepared to come in this morning and talk about how he and Bryce Tarang were kind of struggling last night for sure, because he didn't look very good in his first couple at bats, but he sure did in that last one.
0: 6-2 the final. Brewers over the Dodgers. One game away from participating in the 2026 Fall Classic.
3: Yes, sir.
0: Unbelievable. Well, good morning, Fan Nation. How you doing? As you can imagine, we'll be talking about the Brewers quite a bit today.
3: Yeah. Remember yesterday we talked about how it's going to be a big crowd and all that kind of stuff. Maybe late arriving, I'm not sure what it was going to be. And the Brewers need to get on them early. Well, it doesn't get any earlier than the first pitch.
0: Yeah.
3: That was awesome. First pitch, dinger. You're like, okay, there we go.
0: It was great, but then after that, give credit to Blake Snell because
3: sure.
0: He settled in.
3: Absolutely.
0: And totally dominated.
3: He dominated, but it had to help. I thought it had to help Robert Gasser.
0: For sure.
3: You know, going out there knowing he's got the lead, you know, before he throws his first pitch. And he was really good, too. He was really I think his performance is getting overshadowed a little bit. And that's understandable with the home runs and everything, but he was really good. He think dude is unflappable, man. He's so calm.
0: He is. That he is. All right, and we'll get into a ton of it all throughout the course of the morning. You know how this goes. You know how we roll on the Bill and Rookie Experience. Talking Brewers, Brewers, Brewers. We will be interrupted next hour. It's a Thursday. Do we have our power rankings? Do we have our daily trip around the NFL? We will squeeze in some Brewers at the top of the hour and at the bottom of the hour and all that good stuff. But, man, it is a Victory Thursday, special edition of a Victory Thursday, Monday edition, whatever, here on the BRX. And we want to hear from you, 920-393-1075, the show by the people, for the people, here on The Fan. That was electric last night, to say the least. And by the way, you talk about whether it's a late-arriving crowd, a early-leaving crowd, or whatever. Did you see the photos that several members of the Wisconsin media sent out last night?
3: I didn't.
0: That
3: the empty seats.
0: There were a lot of
3: empty
0: seats.
3: There were a lot of them. Yeah, you could see them in every time they did the overhead view.
0: Yep, in that game last night.
3: In the corners of the upper deck on both sides.
0: Absolutely. So, I mean, maybe that's what happens. Well, that's what happens, right? When you're the two-time defending World Series champions, this is nothing new. This is a little bit probably like what I've always said. I learned my lesson growing up, you know, with the Broncos that you don't buy gear that says they're going to the Super Bowl because then you're always wearing gear that they lost the Super Bowl, right? You wait until they win it. And then you buy the championship gear.
3: Because you can't take that away.
0: Right? And this is probably what Dodger fans, I'll wait till they make it to the World Series and then I'll buy tickets.
3: Yeah.
0: You know,
3: that's
0: what a little of, you know.
3: Probably some of that, for sure.
0: A little being spoiled and a little been there, done it. This is nothing special being in the NLCS. Been there, done that. This is a common occurrence.
3: Exactly.
0: I'll wait till we get to the World Series and buy that three-peat sweatshirt. I'll wait to buy the ticket to the World Series and see that three-peat in action. Yeah, not so fast indeed. All right. Quickly here, your fan forecast brought to you by SureDry. We're going to get rain today. When? I don't know. I'm not a meteorologist, but apparently they're telling me rain. mid-50s for the high, mid-40s overnight. Tomorrow, morning rain and then cloudy throughout the day and high right around 50. And then Saturday into next week, a lot of sunshine and looking pretty darn good.
3: Boy, it's a fight. It's a battle today then. If it's going to rain, I got to try to get my lawn mowed before it rains.
0: All right.
3: All right. Come on, Mother Nature. I got you. I'm ready for you.
0: All right. So here we go. Here we go. Bill versus Mother Nature.
3: Come on.
0: My money's on my nature, but we'll see.
3: I too, really.
0: We shall see. All right. We're off and running. Bill's got a fan sports flash getting you up to date in case you missed it last night, which I highly doubt you did. But nonetheless, we're going to do that. And then the inbox starting to fill up already, and I don't blame you. We'll get to your comments. We'll get to the clubhouse. Brewers win. It's a special victory. It's a Victory Thursday special edition of Monday. It's a special Thursday edition of a Victory Monday.
3: There you got it.
0: Here on the BRX.
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3: Good morning, Fan Nation. Jake Bowers and Garrett Mitchell hit back-to-back home runs off Blake Snell to regain the lead in the seventh inning, and the Brewers go on to beat the LA Dodgers 6-2 to take a commanding 3-0 lead in the National League Championship Series. The Dodgers had just taken a 2-1 lead in the bottom of the sixth before the Brewers answered right back. Andrew Vaughn drew a 7-pitch walk to open the seventh, and on the 11th pitch of the next at-bat, Bowers delivered.
14: There goes the runner. 3-2 pitch and driven to right. Deep. Tucker back. Track. Bye-bye. seventh. It is 3-2 Milwaukee.
3: Brewers Radio Network, as Milwaukee finally got to Dodgers starter Blake Snell, who had retired 14 in a row heading into the seventh. And Bauer says he was just waiting for the right fastball to hit.
15: Yeah, I mean, there was for sure a moment where I thought to myself, like, oh, you're in it again. As far as the approach for the at-bat, it was I didn't want to miss a fastball. I was looking for a fastball. I didn't want to miss it. I said I'll adjust to anything else, but get a heater, don't miss it.
3: The Brewers on the verge of sweeping the Dodgers in what'd be a reversal of last year's NLCS when the Dodgers eliminated Milwaukee in four games. Game four tonight in L.A., scheduled for 7 p.m. Meanwhile, Game 3 of the American League Championship Series gets underway earlier today because of inclement weather in Cleveland. The Guardians and the Rays will play at noon today. That's been moved up to try to avoid the storms. The series tied at one game apiece. Now to the NFL. The Packers were back on the practice field yesterday as they get ready for a Sunday night matchup with the Dallas Cowboys at Lambeau Field. Coming off two straight wins, head coach Matt LaFleur says they feel pretty good about where they are, but still have plenty to improve on.
16: You got to bring it every week. Every week's a new challenge, new opportunity, and you're only as good as your last game, and those guys understand that. They realize that. I think everything starts with the energy that we bring into the building and how we go about our process and our preparation. You can't hide from the work. You got to put the work in each and every day.
3: Packers and Cowboys will kick off at 7:20 Sunday night. Elsewhere in the NFL, the Texans ready to unveil their new weapon on offense. Head coach DeMeco Ryans said Marvin Harrison Jr. is expected to suit up for Houston when they take on Jacksonville in London on Sunday. Meanwhile, Bears quarterback Caleb Williams taking another step to returning. He was listed as a full participant in their walkthrough practice yesterday. They're playing the Falcons this weekend, and Atlanta quarterback Michael Penix Jr. will try to fight through a rib injury. Head coach Kevin Stefanski says Penix will start against the Bears. And a couple of Super Bowl contenders kick off week six tonight when the Denver Broncos host the Seattle Seahawks on Thursday Night Football. Broncos currently tied for second in the AFC West at 3-2. Seattle also second in their division at 3-2. And we'll have it for you right here on The Fan and streaming on The Fan app. Light schedule in the National Hockey League last night. Only two games on the docket. The Capitals beat the Canadiens 5-3. And the Stars get by the Avalanche 3-2 in a shootout. And that is your latest sports flash. I'm Bill Rabior, Sports Radio 107.5 and 1400 The Fan.
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17: 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The IRS won't.
18: Have gone back-to-back bombs. All season the grit, all season the fight back. And now in the championship series, the home run power as well. Milwaukee leads game 3-4-2.
0: All right, there you go. Wow. Back-to-back ding-dongs of Blake Snell late in the ballgame to turn a deficit into a lead. They'd add more insurance.
3: Yeah, that was cute. That
0: and
3: was
0: the Brewers.
3: Too. Tacking them on. You know what I love? If you watch the replay of Bauer's home run, see, it's hard to tell from behind home from behind the pitcher when a guy hits the ball if he's got it or not, right? It's hard to tell.
0: Mm-hmm.
3: But the batter always knows.
0: Mm-hmm.
3: So just watch the batter's reaction and right. Watch Bauer's reaction after he hit it. As soon as he did what he did, I'm like, that's out of here. Woo!
0: He stared it down. He did that little bat flip thing.
3: Bat flip. He knew.
0: Looked great. At the dugout.
3: Yeah. But before they turn the camera and show the ball going over the fence, you know it's gone because of the way he reacted.
0: Yeah.
3: And then conversely, when I think it was Tucker hit one, or someone, one of the guys on the Dodgers hit one to deep center, and he knew it was not going out. And you could see as soon as he hit it, it looked like right. It might.
0: The fans think it is because you can tell by their reaction.
3: You watch the bat, and he's like, oh, he sinks his, you know, his head sinks or whatever.
0: Right.
3: He knows it ain't going out.
0: 920-393-1075. Good morning. You're on the BRX.
19: Hey, good morning, guys.
3: Morning.
19: I don't know if you get FSB post-game show or not on your televisions, but they have Derek Jeter, Big Pappy, and yep. Alex Rodriguez along with that show last night was worth the price of admission. The way Big Pappy, I thought he was going to hug everybody in the building.
0: He was going to hug everybody in the building?
19: Yeah, the Brewer fans were there. They stay on around. The Badger fans left in a hurry, but
0: well, that's before you go on. That's interesting because on the pregame show when they were doing their predictions, Big Poppy looks into the camera and goes, "The Dodgers, LA." Know when they're predicting who they're going to win. So interesting.
19: I didn't see the pregame. I only saw the postgame. Yeah. I thought that they explained how the Brewers play baseball different than anybody else does. And the way they broke it down was really fascinating. So I just wanted to throw that in there. You guys do a great job, too. So take care, and I'll be speaking at you again.
3: Thanks for your call.
0: By the way, you guys do a good job, too.
3: I didn't see the post game. Obviously, it was just last out. It was like nighty night. But it is interesting to watch. And it just goes with the narrative. It's been all season long, and probably for several seasons, that no one believes in little old Milwaukee.
0: 100%.
3: And they all picked the Padres to beat the. Mm-hmm. Dontrell Willis, who was in the studio, not on the set with them at the ballpark like they mm-hmm. are now, but when they did the studio pregame before the division series, Dontrell Willis was the only guy that picked the Brewers to win that. The other four guys all picked the Padres. So I guess, I haven't seen it much in this series, but I'm guessing they all picked the
0: Dodgers.
3: They're
0: all picking the Dodgers. It'll be interesting tonight to see who's got the stones to step out and say, I think the Brewers close it out tonight. Even if you don't believe that, who's going to pick the Brewers? How can you not pick the Brewers right now, right? When you're going around, when you're going to go around and make your game predictions, how do you not pick the Brewers?
3: How do you not? I don't know how you don't. I mean, they got four games to win one.
0: I'm a little surprised that Big Poppy doesn't have a little more appreciation for the Brewers and maybe smaller market baseball from the standpoint that he played in Appleton. Now, I know they weren't an affiliate of the Brewers at the time, right? But he just played up the road for a cup of coffee in the minor leagues.
3: Yeah.
0: So I'm a little surprised that he doesn't have a little more, affinity for the Brewers. His career began in Minnesota, right?
3: Right.
0: With the Twins. Mm-hmm. And they had success when he was there. They were, I think, a playoff team. They didn't win a World Series or anything. But I believe they were pretty competitive when he was in Minnesota. So I'm a little surprised that he doesn't have an affinity for small market baseball, Midwest baseball, Brewers, because he played just up the road. Again, I know they weren't the affiliate at the time. And small market Minnesota. Just Dodgers, Dodgers, Dodgers, and all this stuff. You know what I mean?
3: Well, it's a big market. MLB would rather see the Dodgers, but not going to happen.
0: The Lawrence of Nina says the Brewers live comfortably rent-free inside the Dodgers' heads.
3: Well, the Dodgers, they're trying to figure out why they can't score any runs, They were as much as Blake Snell dominated, and he did after the leadoff homer. Robert Gasser he wasn't as dominant, but he was as effective, right? He was putting them down, keeping the zeros up on the board.
0: He was, but he pitched kind of how he pitched, and I think he pitched well. You and I were talking off air that you didn't want Murphy to take Gasser out, and I didn't have a problem with him taking Gasser out. First of all, apparently, I don't know if it's been confirmed or not, but obviously there was a camera on him in a dugout, and it looked like he
3: had a
0: finger issue going on. I couldn't tell if it was bleeding or not, but
3: it looked like it was.
0: Yeah, but so my thought was, how is this going to affect him down the road? There's a week and a half until, and I'm putting the cart before the horse, I understand, because they haven't gone advanced to the World Series yet, but we all know what teams that are up 3-0 do, so I'm going to talk about it. Sorry about that, Marsha. I wonder what his availability is going to be down the road. But at the same time, his line score looks really good. 5 innings, 3 hits, no runs, 1 walk, 3 strikeouts.
3: Mm-hmm.
0: But they were hitting the ball hard all game long on him.
3: There were some
0: hard balls. Got really good defense, especially early in the ball game. Luis Lara in right field looked like he was going to make all 27 outs last night with the way the game started.
3: Yeah.
0: Everything to right field, and he made a couple of really good plays.
3: Really nice. That one catch he made running toward the line, it looked like he ran forever. He had covered so much ground. Yes. It's like, oh, my goodness. When they showed from behind the home plate view, I was like, holy cow.
0: Right.
3: He started way over here, and he got to it. It was great. So, yeah, Mitchell made a nice play in center.
0: Yep, absolutely. Yep. So there was a lot of good defense last night. Joey Ortiz made a couple of really good plays at third base.
3: Slick.
0: And they talked about that. His bat was no good. He was a really good hitter in the second half of the season, in the regular season, but he has been bad. He's been Joey Ortiz in the postseason, but they talked about it. He's there for defense.
3: Yep.
0: And I'm not sure Hamilton makes all those plays.
3: Exactly.
0: Short hop, hard hit ball to third.
3: That was awesome.
0: And so Gasser got a lot of good defense last night. He pitched well, but I think they had him to a certain degree squared up. And when you start going through that rotation a little bit more, it's worrisome. And that's why they went to the bullpen. And I don't really have a problem with that. My problem is
3: if it had been 3-0 instead of 1-0, they might have left him in.
0: Perhaps.
3: So I hear what you're saying. Because they were starting to, they did make good contact.
0: But then when they went to Uribe, I'm like, okay, that's fine. But he clearly did not have it.
3: Over the place.
0: He couldn't buy a strike.
3: I mean, he didn't even swing at a pitch, and had two men on.
0: So my problem was, after he faced the minimum of three, that they didn't go get him.
3: Yep.
0: Because he clearly didn't have it. And, they're talking about who's coming up in the order and whether you're going to have a lefty-righty matchup, righty-lefty, whatever it was. At that point, I'm like, I don't care. You need to get somebody in there that can throw a strike. Period. End of discussion.
3: Agreed.
0: And they didn't, and they paid for it. And that was all on Murphy. And I haven't heard what Murphy has said, but there's no talking your way out of that. That was a mistake. No matter what reasoning you had or why, that was clearly a mistake, not going and getting him.
3: It was a roll of the dice,
0: After the three-batter minimum.
3: Mm-hmm. But then, when he did go get him, D.L. Hall did a great job.
0: He was fantastic.
3: Keeping him at two runs in the inning.
0: Fantastic.
3: Yeah.
0: And like I tweeted out, and I know you have me blocked, I said, usually you see teammates picking up teammates. But last night, the team picked up Murphy in that situation, if you ask me, by coming back and rallying with the home runs and kind of to me bailed him out a little bit last night.
3: Okay. Yeah.
0: But that's where I kind of had the problem. But nonetheless, they get the win. 9203
3: Well, didn't Ortiz had a hit late, didn't he? Didn't he drive in one of those extra runs at the end there?
0: I thought
3: he had a single that drove in maybe the last run. But, yeah, he's definitely out there for his D. And it really kind of, that was the excuse. Well, I don't know if excuse is the right word. The reasoning that he was in the lineup from day one this year.
0: Because
3: everybody knew he was struggling at the plate and he was light hitting and all that stuff, but very good defensively. And that matters, as we've seen.
0: Grumpy old man is in, says, pinch me, is this happening? Everyone just enjoy this wonderful ride. This moment in time will never, ever happen again. Go crew. So starts off with excitement and finishes with, of course, this negativity, like it'll never happen again.
3: Exactly.
0: What do you mean? How do you know?
3: I was actually thinking about that on the way in. And again, we're getting ahead of ourselves. They're not there yet, but the odds are very good. If you think about what the Royals did, and there's a comparison. In 2014 and 15, when they went to the World Series in 14 and lost and came back the next year and won, where have they been since? They have been bad since. They haven't. I don't know if they've made the play. They may have made a wild card, but I don't know. But they have bad. They've been bad, and I just hope that doesn't happen with this team. And I don't think it will when you consider the success that they've had over the last eight. Look, they're in the playoffs for the eighth time in the last 9 years, something like that. So, I mean, that's the thing they have to guard against going forward. But we're not there yet.
0: By the way, and we can talk the World Series into existence. The odds are with us. If somehow they mess the bed, you'd come back and crush us, I'm sure, jinxing it. It's only happened one time in a league championship series.
3: Once.
0: NLCS, ALCS, doesn't matter. One time. And they did a big documentary about it on ESPN.
3: Yeah, well, who is the guy that was the you know, one of the keys in that comeback.
0: Probably Big Poppy.
3: No, the guy that's managing the Dodgers, Dave Roberts.
0: Okay.
3: He's the one they brought in to steal the base that turned into the game-tying run in Game 4. And I don't know.
0: Okay, so we're talking about the 2004 Boston Red Sox.
3: Right.
0: So it's only happened one time in the history of the championship series, and that was also 22 years ago.
3: 22 years. The only team to come back from a 3-0 hole. And they wrote about it, like you said. They ran and made a 30-for-30 about it, right? Four nights in September or October, I think, or something like that.
0: One more here.
3: In fact, somebody asked Dave Roberts if he showed his team, like, his stolen base and that, you know, to inspire them. Mm-hmm. He's like, no, absolutely not.
0: Huh, interesting. Gooch from Manitowoc says, hey, Bill and Rookie, bad weather all over the country is changing baseball times. The Guardian game was already moved up 5 hours, and the Brewers game, which will be helpful for us, is moved up an hour, so it will be 7 o'clock instead of 8 o'clock.
3: Yep.
0: That's true. Now, I know the Guardians game is moved up because of weather. Is the Brewers game moved up?
3: Yeah, they moved because the Brewers game up one hour.
0: I know it's moved up, but was that weather-related?
3: Probably not. I think it was probably timing. So there's not a big, huge gap in between games.
0: That's what I kind of figure.
3: You know?
0: Because they're moving up the other game. Yeah.
3: The other game's going to be at noon our time, 1 o'clock Cleveland time.
0: That's what I thought.
3: I mean, that's just me. I don't know if that's the case. But that's.
0: But whatever. It's good for us. Because it is an hour earlier. No doubt about it. All right. 632 Sports Radio 107.5, 1400 The Fan, and the free Fan app. Plenty more on the Brewers after a Fan Sports Flash. We're brought to you in part by Pep's Draft House Pizza. Time to get another. If you had a Pep's last night during the game, you better go back to your lucky pie tonight for tonight's game. Whether it's the Taproom Double, the Sausage Chaser, the Five Cheese Growler, doesn't matter. Stop by the grocery store, pick up another Pep's Draft House Pizza, pop it in the oven, and eat it while you're watching the game. You're good. Lucky flavor. Don't switch it up.
3: Does that mean we have to cook another Rise House this morning?
0: Well, that's probably yesterday. A good point. Mm. We cooked the Rise House yesterday morning. We should probably think about doing that. We have them back in the freezer just to keep the routine going.
3: Right.
0: Point being, stop by the grocery store and make your house a draft house.
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3: Good morning, Fan Nation. The Brewers are one win away from the World Series after taking Game 3 in Los Angeles 6-2 over the Dodgers. Jackson Churio hit the very first pitch of the ballgame over the right field wall off of Dodgers starter Blake Snell, and the Brewers had a 1-0 lead, a lead they held on to until the bottom of the sixth inning. Brewers starter Robert Gasser went 5 scoreless innings, but was lifted in favor of Abner Uribe in the sixth, and the Dodgers able to get to him. They took their first lead 2-1 on a Will Smith 2-run double. D.L. Hall came in and stopped them right there, and the crew answered in the seventh. After a leadoff walk by Andrew Vaughn, Jake Bowers regained the lead for Milwaukee.
30: There he goes again. A high drive to deep right field. Jake Bowers this time punches it with a home run.
3: Call on FS1. Garrett Mitchell then followed with a solo homer to push the lead to 4-2. And the Brewers go on for the 6-2 win, taking a commanding 3-0 lead in the best of seven series. But Mitchell says there's still work to do.
31: Job's not finished yet. You just got to take it a day at a time. Not really worried about what's happened today, what happened yesterday, or what's coming tomorrow. We just got to show up and continue to play our brand of baseball and keep doing it for one another.
3: The Brewers can close it out tonight. Game 4 in L.A., scheduled for a 7 p.m. start time. In the American League, Game 3 of the ALCS gets underway earlier today. Because of weather, the game time for the Guardians and Rays had been moved up to noon today in Cleveland to try to avoid the storms. That series tied at a game apiece. Now to the NFL. The Packers getting ready for a Sunday night meeting with the Dallas Cowboys this week. The Packers coming off a blowout win over the Bears. Well, the Cowboys 2-3 after a loss at home to Tampa Bay last Thursday night. Packers' rebuilt offensive line has helped the offense improve, and quarterback Jordan Love appreciates that.
32: We can definitely look at it and see we've been a lot more firm and pass pro, you know, clean up some of that stuff, cleaning up who we're going to on some of the blitzes, things like that. So I think guys have been a lot more focused in their technique and things like that, and it's definitely made a difference. You know, I felt very clean in the pocket, had time to throw, get through my reads.
3: Packers of the Cowboys kick off at 7:20 Sunday night at Lambeau Field. Elsewhere in the NFL, Texans head coach DeMeco Ryan said yesterday that newly acquired Marvin Harrison Jr. is expected to suit up when they take on Jacksonville in London. He was acquired from Arizona in a trade that included a second-round pick. Harrison was the fourth overall pick in the 24 draft. Bears quarterback Caleb Williams was listed as a full participant for a team's walkthrough practice yesterday. They're hoping to get him back this week under center when they play the Falcons. Atlanta quarterback Michael Penix Jr. will start, according to head coach Kevin Stefanski, barring any setbacks this week as he fights through a rib injury. A couple of Super Bowl contenders kick off Thursday night football tonight, week six, when the Denver Broncos host the Seattle Seahawks. Both teams 3-2 and in second place in their respective divisions. And we'll have the action for you right here on The Fan and streaming on The Fan app. In the National Hockey League, only two games on the schedule. The Capitals beat the Canadiens 5-3 and the Stars over the Avalanche 3-2 in a shootout. And that is your latest sports flash. I'm Bill Rabior, Sports Radio 107.5 and 1400, The Fan.
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0: It is 641 on the Bill and Rookie Experience, a special Thursday edition of a Victory Monday on the BRX. 6-2 the final last night. Brewers over the Dodgers. One game away from the World Series. One game away.
3: One game away. Can you imagine?
0: Marcia says, good morning, Bill and Rookie. I'm not superstitious, but just to be on the safe side, please don't say the words S, W, and S. Say instead, we're one game away from October 23rd, or we're one game away from the Big Friday. We can't be too careful.
3: Yeah, you can.
0: World Series, World Series, World Series.
3: If you believe in it, you got to say it. It's like telling the Packers, don't talk about the Super Bowl in training camp. But that's what they're shooting for.
0: That's what your goal is, right?
3: That's your goal. You got to talk about your goals.
0: You can't be afraid of it. You got to stare it right in the face.
3: That's right. Bring it.
0: Jeremy from Cleveland, the Wisconsin one, says, one win away from a World Series, potentially once-in-a-lifetime opportunity. Let's do this. I don't think there's anybody that doesn't think they're going to the World Series now. You might be nervous about it. You may not want to say it and jinx it like Marcia. But deep down inside, tell me you don't think they're going to the World Series. And honestly mean it.
3: ESPN writes, before the stunned gathering of more than 50,000 could recover from the collective gasp of the home run by Jake Bowers, Garrett Mitchell followed with a 438-foot bomb. Game, set, and series? Sure looks that way. Period. Bradford Doolittle writing that for ESPN.
0: Jason says, good morning, Bill and Rookie. Was that the Brady Bunch singing in the beginning of the show? No, it may have sounded like him. That was a 1980s Brewers fight song, though. I'll play the other one later. I like that, though. Good morning. You're on the BRX.
7: Good morning, man. This is Cole from Pulaski calling.
0: What's up, Cole?
7: Man, what a game. What a game last night. Huh? How about Jake Bowers? And so I was at Dartball last night at Stadium View, and he didn't have the sound on, but I don't want to listen to those national guys anyway talk because, I mean, from what I hear, they all picked the Padres in that series, and they all picked the Dodgers. But anywho, after watching the game and coming home, it was 10:30, the guy that's on before you guys, that Willingham guy,
0: yeah.
7: All I heard him say was I don't think this series is over. The Dodgers can come back and win this. And he just kept saying, if after that double by Will Smith, if they just could have got a few more runs there, if Blake Snell could have finished them out. And I got so sick. I don't call radio because I get nervous and I don't but I called him and I gave him a peace of mind, and I kind of went off on him, and the guy actually was wow, that was a WWE promo that guy cut there on you, Linnell. But the guy just, I don't know what, they're all making excuses for the Dodgers and sure. Just thank you. Don't believe in us. That's what we want. You know, it's just, this team is just something else. This is a good feeling. This is a good feeling.
3: That's awesome. I would take one.
0: Cole, appreciate the phone call.
3: The guys that are calling the game on FS1, different than the guys that are in the studio,
0: Right.
3: I love listening to Smoltz talk about pitching. The guy. I mean, look, he's one of the greats of all time. And to hear him, you get inside the head, the thought process, what to throw, where to throw it, how to throw it. And he's fantastic. But I understand what you're saying. We talked about the studio guys before. None of them picked the Brewers. But, you know, that's fine. You do what you got to do. You can't deny it now, I don't think.
0: Oshkosh,
3: still some ways to go, but they're in great, great shape.
0: Oshkosh Josh transcribes Pat Murphy's victory speech from last night.
3: Okay.
0: Three home runs. Mitchell, Bowers, Churio. Three bombs off Blake Snell. We're down 2-1 in the sixth, and we didn't blink. We hung in there in the seventh. Then one in the eighth, one in the ninth, five unanswered runs. That's a comeback, baby. Nine hits to five, zero errors, not one. We played clean baseball in Dodger Stadium. Cooper Pratt, three hits. Bowers, two RBIs and a bomb. Churio, a homer and an RBI. Caster, five innings, zero earned runs, five. Then DL Hall gets the W. McGill slams the door for the save. Dodgers went 1-for-6 with runners in scoring position. One, we shut that whole lineup down. 3-0, Brewer family. 3-0, one more win, and we're going to the World Series. One more, let's finish it tonight. Brewers on three. 1-2-3, Brewers.
3: That's a little long, but.
0: Oh, my goodness.
3: I like it.
0: The stats, in case you missed them from last night in the post-game speech. If you know, you know. Let's see. David Shano says, Bill, by the way, it's already raining here in Shano, so I think you're SOL, buddy, talking about mowing your lawn today.
3: Oh, it is? Man.
0: Well, I bet on Mother Nature. Looks like I win.
3: Yeah. Well, that doesn't surprise me.
0: Joe Nina says, are you not entertained? Uribe comes in and lays an egg. Doesn't matter. We always pick each other up. Let's go, crew. Joe and Nina.
3: That's great. DL Hall just Johnny on the spot for another win. That's what right. He did all year. He's 3-0 now in the postseason.
0: Well, that was Aaron Ashby during the year, but DL,
3: oh, I guess you're right. Yeah,
0: but DL Hall, is channeling his inner Aaron Ashby in the postseason.
3: Yeah.
0: By the way, it's kind of funny, and I didn't say this earlier, and I missed it. Somebody texted in and says, who would you vote for as the MVP right now? Which I think is a great question. To me, well, I mean, Jake Bowers gets into that conversation now, doesn't it? And he's had maybe the two biggest hits in this series.
3: Yeah.
0: Jackson Churio has had big hits in this series, along with the home run last night. William Contreras has had big hits.
3: Yep.
0: I threw out Uribe's name because he's pitched in every single game so far.
3: Last night, Uribe was probably a strong candidate.
0: But, I mean, that's a great question. It's a great question. I would probably guess that it's going to be

0: that he's your best home run hitter and you want him in the lineup. You don't want to take your best power hitter out of the lineup in this situation, and it paid off last night. Big time.
1: Yep. Yeah, it sure did. I'm looking at he's hitting 250 in the series. He's .500.
0: Which, by the way, is not 24. Horrible.
1: It's not horrible. That homer was his first. He's driven in those two runs. They were huge, though. I mean, again, it's not all about, it's when you hit him.
0: And then the 12 pitch at bat the other night that everybody is chatting about.
1: Yeah. And then last night was an 11 pitch.
0: It was.
1: He almost homered like three pitches.
0: Yes,
1: before
0: he did.
1: Homered, which is kind of rare. When you see that guy yank one foul that's gone, you're like, that you're not going to get another shot at it. But then three pitches later or whatever it was, he blasts one.
0: You know, the guys calling the game last night when they're like, double digits again for Bowers with the pitch count in his at bat. He's like, here we go again.
1: Yeah. You know?
0: And he made him pay. So, I mean, that's a great question. But I don't know who they
1: should. See what happens tonight.
0: My guess would be, you see what happens tonight and for the remainder of the series. Hopefully it's over tonight. But for the remainder of the series. But by name alone, I would say they'd probably give it to Churio.
1: Perhaps. They've got options. It's going to be interesting to see how the Dodgers respond tonight. You know, they could either lay down and say, you know what, we're done. Or they could fight back and say, we're the champs. We're not,
0: right.
1: You know what I mean?
0: Right.
1: So we'll see.
0: Roger from Oshkosh says, Brewers knows pitching still holding the big names down. Bowers is another great at bat. Fouled off 5 2-strike pitches. McGill not so sweaty and worked up. Pacing around the mound and not taking return throw from catcher. Maybe they talked to him about that. Mike and Cecil says, good morning, fellas. More statistics. 41 of 42 teams up, 3 games to none, have gone on to win the championship series. Yep, we already touched on that.
1: Yes,
0: only
1: sir.
0: Only one time in the history of the league championship series has a team been down 0-3 and come back to win it, the 2004 Boston Red Sox. And I think they even made a movie out of it. They did an ESPN.
1: They sure did.
0: And then I think they made a movie with Drew Barrymore and I don't know if it was Jimmy Fallon.
1: That was kind of a subplot.
0: It was, but you're right.
1: Like a rope.
0: They just happened to be filming, you know, at that time. You're right. It's not a movie about it. But
1: we'll see what happens. I don't know who the Brewers have not announced a pitcher for tonight. It's going to be... I don't know if it's going to be a bullpen game or what. I don't know what else they might do if they go Dustin May. I don't know. Tyler Glass now scheduled to pitch for the Dodgers.
0: Okay.
1: At least that's what they list.
0: By the way, there was a Chad Patrick sighting yesterday in the bullpen.
1: Yep.
0: Never got into the game, but they got him up.
1: They did.
0: But he never got in. All right, 652 Sports Radio, 107.5, 1400, the fan and the free fan app. Coming up in the next hour, we do shift to football. We do have our daily trip around the NFL. We do have our power rankings, week 6 power rankings coming up in about 20, 25 minutes. 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
10: Good morning, Fan Nation. Jake Bowers and Garrett Mitchell hit back-to-back home runs off Blake Snell to regain the lead in the seventh inning, and the Brewers go on to beat the LA Dodgers 6-2 to take a commanding 3-0 lead in the National League Championship Series. The Dodgers had just taken a 2-1 lead in the bottom of the sixth before the Brewers answered right back. Andrew Vaughn drew a 7-pitch walk to open the seventh, and on the 11th pitch of the next at-bat, Bowers delivered.
13: There goes the runner. 3-2 pitch and driven to right. Deep. Tucker back. Track. Bye-bye baseball. Jake Bowers. A two-run blast. And the Brewers are back on top of the seventh. It is 3-2 Milwaukee.
10: Brewers Radio Network, as Milwaukee finally got to Dodger starter Blake Snell, who had retired 14 in a row heading into the seventh. And Bowers says he was just waiting for the right fastball to hit.
14: Yeah, I mean, there was for sure a moment where I thought to myself, like, oh, you're in it again. As far as the approach for the at-bat, it was I didn't want to miss a fastball. I was looking for a fastball. I didn't want to miss it. I said I'll adjust to anything else, but get a heater, don't miss it.
10: The Brewers on the verge of sweeping the Dodgers in what would be a reversal of last year's NLCS when the Dodgers eliminated Milwaukee in 4 games. Game 4 tonight in L.A., scheduled for 7 p.m. Meanwhile, Game 3 of the American League Championship Series gets underway earlier today because of inclement weather in Cleveland. The Guardians and the Rays will play at noon today. That's been moved up to try to avoid the storms. The series tied at 1 game apiece. Now to the NFL. The Packers were back on the practice field yesterday as they get ready for a Sunday night matchup with the Dallas.

0: Dallas Cowboys at Lambeau Field. Coming off two straight wins, head coach Matt LaFleur says they feel pretty good about where they are, but still have plenty to improve on.
1: You got to bring it every week. Every week's a new challenge, new opportunity, and you're only as good as your last game, and those guys understand that. They realize that. I think everything starts with the energy that we bring into the building and how we go about our process and our preparation. You can't hide from the work. You got to put the work in each and every day.
0: Packers and Cowboys will kick off at 7:20 Sunday night. Elsewhere in the NFL, the Texans ready to unveil their new weapon on offense. Head coach DeMeco Ryans said Marvin Harrison Jr. is expected to suit up for Houston when they take on Jacksonville in London on Sunday. Meanwhile, Bears quarterback Caleb Williams taking another step to returning. He was listed as a full participant in their walkthrough practice yesterday. They're playing the Falcons this weekend, and Atlanta quarterback Michael Penix Jr. will try to fight through a rib injury. Head coach Kevin Stefanski says Penix will start against the Bears. And a couple of Super Bowl contenders kick off week 6 tonight when the Denver Broncos host the Seattle Seahawks on Thursday Night Football. Broncos currently tied for second in the AFC West at 3-2. Seattle also second in their division at 3-2. And we'll have it for you right here on The Fan and streaming on The Fan app. Light schedule in the National Hockey League last night. Only two games on the docket. The Capitals beat the Canadiens 5-3. And the Stars get by the Avalanche 3-2 in a shootout. And that is your latest sports flash. I'm Bill Rabior, Sports Radio 107.5 and 1400, The Fan.
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4: ABC News, I'm Sherry Preston. He's not on the ballot in the midterms, but President Trump has asked supporters to vote like he is. And on the campaign trail, he's making promises like he is. 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
4: Some Trump supporters, like rancher Scott Belden, however, say
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4: Hit hard by rising diesel prices, oil prices slipping a little bit this morning. After the consumer price index showed prices that we all pay for everything up 3.7% to the last year, this morning we get a look at what wholesale prices are doing. Ukraine launching early morning attacks on a Russian refinery, effectively ending President Trump's so-called energy ceasefire. Ukraine's president says Russia never abided by it. This is ABC News.
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Good to have you along on a special Thursday edition of a Victory Monday here on the BRX. Lots of fun going on with your Milwaukee Brewers, and let's have you enjoy some of that fun, if we may.

0: the Milwaukee Brewers. Are you not entertained? I'm talking to you.
1: Are you talking to me? I am entertained. Are you kidding me? I'm totally entertained.
0: Excellent.
1: I love it. I love it. I love it. I love it. Nothing better than playoff baseball unless you have two games in one day like today. Today's going to be great, man. Love it.
0: A nooner, and then later on tonight, 7 o'clock.
1: I'm pulling for Tampa in the American League. You know, I know Cleveland hasn't won and everything, but I've seen that. I want to see Tampa in the World Series. But here's the problem. I hate watching games in their stadium. Dullsville.
0: Well, you have to do it for a couple more years, then they're going to get their new stadium.
1: Yeah. That's one thing great about L.A. I love watching games from Dodger Stadium. It's just aesthetically pleasing.
0: Mm-hmm. I hear you. Let me see. Scott says, so Alex Rodriguez, after the game, first thing he says is, that was hard to watch. Hey, Royd boy, shut your mouth and brew leave. Let's go, crew. I like that. By the way, you could put brew leave on a T-shirt. That would be good. I like that, actually. You could put brew leave on the front and hashtag win our way on the back. Brew leave and like script, make it stand out. I like it. Maybe even in the script of the font of where the Brewers on their jerseys. Put brew in that font and leave in a different font, stands out, pop. I like it. Scott, you're welcome.
1: Brew there's your leave.
0: There's your million-dollar idea. I like it. I'll take just a small cut for coming up with the, you're saying, I'll take a small cut for telling you to put it on a T-shirt.
1: I had a T-shirt idea, too, based on audio cut. Let me see if this is the one. Yeah, this is the one here. Let me cue this up. Stand by for the shock.
0: Okay, there you go. Jiggling the cord. Getting shocked right now. I don't think this is going to work. Okay.
1: Let's see. Okay. All right. Let's see. Okay. Uh-huh. Where did it go?
0: How about you just tell us what it is?
1: Because I can't remember the exact wording.
0: Give us a close version of it.
1: When Jake Bauer said, looking for the fastball, and then, you know, he's sitting on a fastball, and then he's like, the heater. He can't, you know, can't miss the heat. I can't remember exactly what he said, but you can't miss the heater. Why is it taking forever to download? But I thought, man, that's a T-shirt right there.
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1: You know what I think I should do? Bash this.
0: I do. I do, too, because it's been a problem for I don't know how long. Bash it, go get a new one.
1: Problem is I can't afford a new one, so. Mm-hmm. That's the reality of
0: just
1: it.
0: Just go into debt like the rest of the world
1: already
0: does.
1: That's the problem.
0: I mean, man.
1: Can't do anymore.
0: All right. It is 7:08 on the BRX. Here's your weather forecast brought to you by SureDry. It's going to rain today. Apparently, it's raining in Shawano. A race for Bill to beat Mother Nature with the mowing his lawn is not looking very favorable. We'll have a high in the mid-50s, low in the mid-40s, morning rain tomorrow, cloudy on Friday, and then things start getting pretty nice again on Saturday. There you go. Hour number two of the BRX is underway. Our week six NFL power rankings are coming up on the Fan and the Free Fan app.
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1: Good morning, Fan Nation. The Brewers are one win away from the World Series after taking Game 3 in Los Angeles 6-2 over the Dodgers. Jackson Churio hit the very first pitch of the ballgame over the right field wall off of Dodgers starter Blake Snell, and the Brewers had a 1-0 lead, a lead they held onto until the bottom of the sixth inning. Brewers starter Robert Gasser went 5 scoreless innings, but was lifted in favor of Abner Uribe in the sixth, and the Dodgers able to get to him. They took their first lead 2-1 on a Will Smith 2-run double. D.L. Hall came in and stopped them right there, and the crew answered in the seventh. After a leadoff walk by Andrew Vaughn, Jake Bowers regained the lead for Milwaukee.
15: There he goes again. A high drive to deep right field. Jake Bowers this time punches it with a home run.
1: Call on FS1. Garrett Mitchell then followed with a solo homer to push the lead to 4-2. And the Brewers go on for the 6-2 win, taking a commanding 3-0 lead in the best-of-seven series. But Mitchell says there's still work to do.
16: Job's not finished yet. You just got to take it a day at a time. Not really worried about what's happened today, what happened yesterday, or what's coming tomorrow. We just got to show up and continue to play our brand of baseball and keep doing it for one another.
1: The Brewers can close it out tonight. Game 4 in L.A., scheduled for a 7 p.m. start time. In the American League, Game 3 of the ALCS gets underway earlier today. Because of weather, the game time for the Guardians and Rays had been moved up to noon today in Cleveland to try to avoid the storms. That series tied at a game apiece.
12: Now to the NFL. The Packers getting ready for a Sunday night meeting with the Dallas Cowboys this week. The Packers coming off a blowout win over the Bears. Well, the Cowboys 2-3 after a loss at home to Tampa Bay last Thursday night. Packers rebuilt offensive line has helped the offense improve, and quarterback Jordan Love appreciates that.
17: You can definitely look at it and see we've been a lot more firm in pass pro, you know, cleaning up some of that stuff, cleaning up who we're going to on some of the blitzes, things like that. So I think guys have been a lot more focused in their technique and things like that, and it's definitely made a difference. You know, I felt very clean in the pocket, had time to throw, get through my reads.
12: Packers of the Cowboys kick off at 7:20 Sunday night at Lambeau Field. Elsewhere in the NFL, Texans head coach DeMeco Ryans said yesterday that newly acquired Marvin Harrison Jr. is expected to suit up when they take on Jacksonville in London. He was acquired from Arizona in a trade that included a second-round pick. Harrison was the fourth overall pick in the 24 draft. Bears quarterback Caleb Williams was listed as a full participant for a team's walkthrough practice yesterday. They're hoping to get him back this week under center when they play the Falcons. Atlanta quarterback Michael Penix Jr. will start, according to head coach Kevin Stefanski, barring any setbacks this week as he fights through a rib injury. A couple of Super Bowl contenders kick off Thursday night football tonight, week 6, when the Denver Broncos host the Seattle Seahawks. Both teams 3-2 and in second place in their respective divisions. And we'll have the action for you right here on The Fan and streaming on The Fan app. In the National Hockey League, only two games on the schedule. The Capitals beat the Canadiens 5-3, and the Stars over the Avalanche 3-2 in a shootout. And that is your latest Sports Flash. 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
0: It is 7:17 on the Bill and Rookie Experience. Good to have you along for this special Thursday edition of a Victory Monday after the Brewers took down the Dodgers last night to go up 3-0 in the National League Championship Series. Before we get to our weekly power rankings, a couple of more notes off the talk and text line at 920-393-1075. By the way, Ashwabanon Jeff says, Bill, you might want to do a walk-off and go mow your lawn.
12: I can't do that.
0: Which wouldn't be a surprise, which I'm surprised he hasn't done right now.
12: Who's that from?
0: That's from Ashwabanon Jeff.
12: Okay, Jeff.
0: Ryan from Suamico says, I see Brewers fans all over complaining about Davis and Smoltz. I've actually found them to be a very, very good announcing team. Smoltz's analysis is fascinating. A little bit along the lines of what you say, Bill.
12: Yeah, he's great. I think he's great. You know, I grew up listening to Steve Stone. And, you know, he was working with Harry Carey for all those years. And Harry probably, you know, was obviously the star of the show. But Steve Stone knows what he's talking about. He's still doing it. And I used to love listening to him because he gets inside the mind of the pitcher, man, and he knows when to throw. And he used to call things that are going to happen, and they happen all the time. And Smoltz is just, he just knows what he's talking about. It's great to listen to him.
0: Steve says, Big Poppy said the Brewers are going to win the World Series last night after talking to Bowers, I believe. Well, we don't want him on the bandwagon now, do we?
12: Was he just pandering because he was talking to one of the Brewers players?
0: Exactly. Lois and Jill says, good morning. I totally agree with your comments about David Ortiz. His ex-wife is from Kekana. He has family in the area. He owned a home in the Royal St. Patrick's subdivision in Wrightstown. I would have thought he would have a soft spot for the Brewers just because of his connection to the area. Go Brewers. I guess not, though. I guess not. Mm-hmm. 3-0 lead as the Brewers win last night. Garrett Mitchell says, yeah, they're one win away. Easy for me to say. Yeah, one win away from the World Series, but the job's not finished quite yet. Here's Garrett Mitchell.
16: Job's not finished yet. Just got to take it a day at a time. Not really worried about what's happened today, what happened yesterday, or what's coming tomorrow. We just got to show up and continue to play our brand of baseball and keep doing it for one another.
0: All right,
12: one
0: Garrett
12: day
0: Mitchell.
12: At a time. Valerie Bertinelli. Right?
0: It was.
12: Yeah,
0: Valerie,
12: yeah. One day.
0: Mackenzie Phillips.
12: Mackenzie Phillips. That's the name I couldn't remember. I knew it was Phillips something.
0: All right, it is 7:20 on the Bill and Rookie Experience.
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4: 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It's time to see who's on the rise and who's taking a tumble. It's the NFL Power Rankings on The Fan.
0: Can you believe this, Billy?
1: What's that?
0: Week 6 of the NFL season kicks off tonight.
1: Yeah, I know it.
0: Who do we have, Denver and Seattle?
1: Denver, Seattle, yep, in Denver.
0: Now, is it just me, or is this season going by super fast?
1: Well, it might be just you. It's
0: going. It might be just me. I don't know about that. But anyway, all right, so let's take a look at the Week 6 NFL Power Rankings. We do have a new team in the bottom five, Bill. Four remain. One gets out, and a new one drops down into the bottom five. So our bottom five teams are?
1: The bottom five teams. Dolphins.
0: Dolphins. Miami Dolphins, number 32.
1: Titans.
0: Titans, number 31.
1: The Saints?
0: Nope. Although they could be there. They're at number 26.
1: Oh, the Cardinals?
0: The Cardinals are not. They're at 27.
1: What? They got out?
0: They were, well, they've been out. They weren't in it last
1: week. The newcomer has to be the 0-5 Chargers.
0: Well, that is the correct story. The 0-5 Chargers.
1: All right.
0: The other two teams in the bottom five are from the NFC.
1: Are they? The Commanders?
0: The Commanders is correct.
1: In the NFC. Who else in the NFC? Gotta be another one-win team because that's the worst. It's not the Cardinals, so that would leave the Bucs.
0: Tampa Bay Buccaneers.
1: Okay. Tampa Bay, huh?
0: Washington 28, Tampa Bay 29, the Chargers 30, the Titans 31, and the Dolphins number 32. Now, let's take a peek at the NFC North as we work our way to the top 10. The first NFC North team we come across, the Hammond Butchers at number 15.
1: Huh? Not Bears. Not even in the top 10 anymore? What a joke.
0: No. At number 14, the Green Bay Packers.
1: The Packers?
0: The Packers.
1: That's up.
0: Go, Pat, go! It is up with a bullet.
1: Uh-huh.
0: At number 12, Detroit.
18: Detroit.
1: Okay.
0: I said that. Yep.
1: Yep.
0: Now to the top 10. At number 10, we're just simply going to ram it.

0: the Rams, right. Number 10.
1: New to the top 10 this week at number 9, the Cincinnati Bengals.
2: Cincinnati, Cincinnati, we got a team right here in town. You can never let us down. Who they? Who they? Who they think gonna beat them Bengals? They can pass and kick and run. Watching them is lots of fun. Who they? Who they? Who they think gonna beat them Bengals? Block and tackle, watch them fall. We are here to have a ball. Who they? Gonna beat them Bengals. Favorite fun is where we play. Bengals start to get a stay. Who they? Who they? Who they think gonna beat them Bengals? No.
1: Right, there you go.
0: Nice.
1: Number 8, our home team tonight to kick off week number 6, the Denver.

0: 8-7 matchup?
1: Yeah.
0: 7-6.
1: 7-8. At number six, the song nobody understands the lyrics to, the Baltimore Ravens.
0: Okay. So far, so good.

0: cakes, make them taste these cleats.
1: Whoa.
2: Oh, tasty. That sounds like an unsportsmanlike conduct penalty.
1: I hear you.
2: 15 yards
1: that's
2: going
1: like
2: this way.
1: Hit him high, hit him low.
2: Yeah. And our top team again for another week is the San Francisco 49ers.

0: song that we played made this song as well.
1: Dynamite!
2: I was going to say the same thing. Written by the same folks who brought you Brewers.
0: All right. There you go. So top 10 again. The Rams at 10, Bengals at 9, Broncos at 8, Seattle number 7, Baltimore 6. Buffalo begins our top 5 at number 5, followed by Jacksonville at number 4, Minnesota number 3, Kansas City number 2, and San Francisco, your top-ranked team again this week. The Green Bay Packers again checked in at number 14, and those are your Week 6 NFL power rankings.
2: Well, let's see. We'll just take a quick look. The 49ers... they played Sunday night, was it, or the late Sunday game? Who do they have this week? Not sure. I have to look. But the Chiefs are 4-0, and they're coming off their bye week. They have an early bye, and they're playing the winless Chargers, so they're likely to be 5-0.
0: San Francisco will play Monday Night Football against Washington.
2: Monday night. Okay, so they're going to probably stay unbeaten, too.
0: Yeah. By the way, teams on bye this week? Cincinnati, Detroit, Miami, and Minnesota.
2: Oh, boy. Okay. Both the NFC North teams. Interesting.
0: So that early is buys. The bye week.
2: The Packers don't have theirs for another 5 weeks. I'm not sure when the Bears have theirs, but that's interesting.
0: Yeah. All right, 7:30, Sports Radio 107.5 and 1400, the Fan, the Bill and Rookie Experience. 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
2: Good morning, Fan Nation. Jake Bowers and Garrett Mitchell hit back-to-back home runs off Blake Snell to regain the lead in the seventh inning, and the Brewers go on to beat the LA Dodgers 6-2 to take a commanding 3-0 lead in the National League Championship Series. The Dodgers had just taken a 2-1 lead in the bottom of the sixth before the Brewers answered right back. Andrew Vaughn drew a 7-pitch walk to open the seventh, and on the 11th pitch of the next at-bat, Bowers delivered.
14: There goes the runner. 3-2 pitch and driven to right. Deep. Tucker back. Track. Bye-bye baseball. Jake Bowers. A two-run blast. And the Brewers are back on top of the seventh. It is 3-2 Milwaukee.
2: Radio Network as Milwaukee finally got to Dodgers starter Blake Snell, who had retired 14 in a row heading into the seventh. And Bauer says he was just waiting for the right fastball to hit.
15: Yeah, I mean, there was for sure a moment where I thought to myself, like, oh, you're in it again. As far as the approach for the at-bat, it was I didn't want to miss a fastball. I was looking for a fastball. I didn't want to miss it. I said I'll adjust to anything else, but get a heater, don't miss it.
2: The Brewers on the verge of sweeping the Dodgers in what'd be a reversal of last year's NLCS when the Dodgers eliminated Milwaukee in 4 games. Game 4 tonight in L.A., scheduled for 7 p.m. Meanwhile, Game 3 of the American League Championship Series gets underway earlier today because of inclement weather in Cleveland. The Guardians and the Rays will play at noon today. That's been moved up to try to avoid the storms. The series tied at 1 game apiece. Now to the NFL. The Packers were back on the practice field yesterday as they get ready for a Sunday night matchup with the Dallas Cowboys at Lambeau Field. Coming off 2 straight wins, head coach Matt LaFleur says they feel pretty good about where they are, but still have plenty to improve on.
16: You got to bring it every week. Every week's a new challenge, new opportunity, and you're only as good as your last game, and those guys understand that. They realize that. I think everything starts with the energy that we bring into the building and how we go about our process and our preparation. You can't hide from the work. You got to put the work in each and every day.
2: Packers and Cowboys will kick off at 7:20 Sunday night. Elsewhere in the NFL, the Texans ready to unveil their new weapon on offense. Head coach DeMeco Ryans said Marvin Harrison Jr. is expected to suit up for Houston when they take on Jacksonville in London on Sunday. Meanwhile, Bears quarterback Caleb Williams taking another step to returning. He was listed as a full participant in their walkthrough practice yesterday. They're playing the Falcons this weekend, and Atlanta quarterback Michael Penix Jr. will try to fight through a rib injury. Head coach Kevin Stefanski says Penix will start against the Bears. And a couple of Super Bowl contenders kick off week 6 tonight when the Denver Broncos host the Seattle Seahawks on Thursday Night Football. Broncos currently tied for second in the AFC West at 3-2. Seattle also second in their division at 3-2. And we'll have it for you right here on The Fan and streaming on The Fan app. Light schedule in the National Hockey League last night. Only 2 games on the docket. The Capitals beat the Canadiens 5-3. And the Stars get by the Avalanche 3-2 in a shootout. And that is your latest sports flash. I'm Bill Rabior, Sports Radio 107.5 and 1400, The Fan.
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0: It is 7:38 on the Bill and Rookie Experience. Couple of quick notes off the talk and text line about the Brewers before we do our daily trip around the NFL. We want to make sure that we're getting Brewers in every hour, man. That is the story. That is the story. Brooke from Kimberly says, you could actually hear the disappointment in John Smoltz's voice. He was obviously depressed at the end, and it was awesome. Wow, though, what a game. What a win. Hashtag win our way. I got to be honest with you. I didn't really hear it, because as soon as that ball was, it was a flyout, right? That ball's in the air, and it's caught. The TV went off. The TV went off and I went up to bed.
2: Yeah, so I watched the first 8 innings and then went to bed and listened to the 9th inning because I couldn't watch it upstairs. So I didn't hear what Smoltz sounded like at that time. But I kind of doubt he was, you know, he's pretty much right down the middle, if you ask me. But
0: from the 920 says, my friends and I always have this conversation you just had about the Royals. Would you rather see the Brewers win a World Series championship in your lifetime or have a team that consistently makes the playoffs? That was a conversation we had about the Royals yesterday.
2: No, I brought it up today.
0: Oh, okay. Well, we talked about it yesterday as well. I'd rather see him win a championship.
2: Of course.
0: It's what it's all about, right?
2: That's right.
0: Championships. All right, 7:40 on the Bill and Rookie Experience.
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17: 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I know you don't want me to shine, but I'm going to shine anyway, because I love me some me.
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0: And your daily trip around the NFL brought to you by Pep's Draft House Pizza, 15 different flavors. 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Traditional crust, thin crust, personal size pizza. 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Be a winner like the crew. All right, follow-up story from yesterday when we were talking about Alaric Jackson of the Los Angeles Rams. He was suspended for 2 games following the game Monday night when he punched Bradley Chubb of the Buffalo Bills.
2: Yeah.
0: And then he was suspended for 2 games, and then we told you he was going to appeal. He appealed. He won his appeal, but he's still going to be suspended for a game. So they reduced the suspension in half. He will sit out this week's game against the Arizona Cardinals. The league said he violated Rule 12, Section 3, Article 1, which applies to any act which is contrary to the generally understood principles of sportsmanship. Now, the thing is, yesterday, you said that this suspension wiped out a lot of money for him.
2: Yeah.
0: And I'm wondering, does the 1-game suspension still do that?
2: It was guaranteed.
0: Okay.
2: So he could still get it, I guess, but some of it, but not
0: all of it.
2: It's not a guarantee.
0: Because of the suspension. But reduced to 1 game. Back to you, Bill.
2: Oh, that's good. Well, that'll save him some money, because that was one of the big things. He's paid a lot, and so the unpaid games were going to cost him several million dollars. Packers edge rusher Micah Parsons remains in rehab mode despite being eligible to practice and return to action. As we learned this week, he's not practicing and will not play Sunday when they take on the Cowboys. That was kind of the game that everybody was pointing to for obvious reasons. You know, he played for them for so long. And so that's not realistic. And Parsons talked about it yesterday on the Edge with Micah Parsons podcast. He said, the biggest thing that people worried about with me, they're like, man, why ain't he back yet? He said, if the Super Bowl was this week, I'm playing in the Super Bowl. But it's just about me making sure I have all the small things fixed first. He underscored that the main concern isn't injuring the repaired ACL again, but rather all the things that could go wrong by pushing to return early. What a lot of people don't figure out is it's not just the ACL, he said. It's like, why did the ACL happen? What was weak? Because it all works together. It's a chain, right? And throughout the history of the ACL, they noticed if you come back early, there tends to be an overcompensation injury on the other side. Throughout just this year, we've seen injuries across the league coming off an ACL or coming off injuries where it was like a soft tissue injury, a core muscle, an ankle injury. So we're just like, we're going to make sure everything is right before you return. Because everybody knows, it's like, what's the point of getting me back for 4 weeks? And then next thing you know, my groin's bothering me, or I have a core muscle injury. Now I'm missing more time. It's about making sure we do everything right. That's a good explanation. And he went on to say that so many people wanted me back for that game to make it bigger than it was. It's just another Sunday night football game against two good teams. It's not about me. I think it'll probably let people down. Oh, Micah, he's going to want to be back for this Dallas game. No, I'm not in that phase of life where I just want to be healthy again. That's it. I don't need a revenge game. I don't need revenge. I need two healthy knees. That's what I need. So there you go. That's a good explanation.
0: And we look forward to when he comes back.
2: 100%. And stays back. That's the key.
0: Absolutely. All right, so the NFL trade deadline is a little less than a month away. November 10th is the deadline, and one of the more interesting names to watch in the trade rumor world would be quarterback Shedeur Sanders of the Cleveland Browns. He made a curious move this week, and it's one that could possibly signify that he might be on his way out of Cleveland. Sanders hired an agent on Wednesday after spending the first part of his career without one. Sanders has signed on with Addy Von Gontard, CEO of Young Money APAA Sports. I have no idea who he is or what that is, but that's who he signed with. That person also represents Sanders' former college teammate, Travis Hunter. The move now is interesting for a couple of reasons. One, as a player who was drafted in 2025, Sanders isn't allowed to start negotiating a new contract with his team until after the 2027 season. So it doesn't make a lot of sense for him to hire an agent right now if he's looking toward 2027. He could simply have waited until after the season to hire an agent.
2: Well, it's the same scenario that Marvin Harrison Jr. just went through.
0: Right.
2: He, too, hired an agent for the first time because there were all these trade rumors.
0: Are you doing my story or am I doing the story?
2: No, I'm just pointing out this just happened.
0: Okay. Well, the second big reason, and there's going to sound like an echo in here, the latest notable player to hire an agent during the middle of the season was Marvin Harrison Jr.
2: Yeah.
0: The former Cardinals receiver who hired an agent for the first time on October 9th, and less than 24 hours later, Arizona leaked out news that he was being traded. And by October 11th, the deal was done, and he was a Houston Texan. The only reason it would make sense to hire an agent now is if you need some representation heading into the trade deadline. Mm-hmm. So keep an eye on that with Shedeur Sanders.
2: Yeah, that's interesting. All right, now, how about this? The Dejan Love story. The scandal. Remember with the 49ers?
0: Yes.
2: It's coming to Netflix. The streaming giant announced plans yesterday for a new documentary featuring the man who allegedly portrayed himself as a 49ers player to defraud several women out of more than $1.3 million. It's unclear when the documentary, which is part of the Untold series, and what it will be titled. when it will be released. But the story, Netflix said, is going to be told firsthand by Love's accusers and will unpack the internet nickname and the far darker story that it exposed. He was arrested in August alongside 18-year-old Taylor Chan in the scandal. The duo were charged with conspiracy to commit wire fraud and wire fraud. Officials said that Love repeatedly posed as a 49er player or a wealthy real estate investor for years, and that the pair targeted women through dating apps to eventually defraud them out of the money. Victims sent money with the intent that it would be deployed for fruitful investments, according to prosecutors. Man, so we'll see. That's coming on Netflix. Look for it soon.
0: And I'm watching it.
2: I'll watch it too, for sure.
0: Man, what a story.
2: Unbelievable.
0: And then the videos he was posting.
2: Yeah.
0: Was unbelievable. Absolutely unbelievable. All right, New Orleans Saints quarterback Tyler Shuck said Wednesday that he shares the same frustrations of owner Gail Benson, who a day earlier called the team's 1-4 start unacceptable. We had this story for you yesterday. Mm-hmm. She wasn't saying anything that wasn't already known, and she did a really good job of highlighting the expectations, and we have those same expectations for ourselves, Shuck said. Benson, in a rare public criticism of her team, told the Greater New Orleans Quarterback Club that she won't make excuses for the Saints' play or accept this level of performance as our standard. Shuck said members of the team saw what Benson said, quote, I mean, you obviously see it. It's all over social media. But he noted the comments won't change their daily process. We can't let it regardless because

0: Benson, if you remember, essentially said, pointed the finger at Coach Kellen Moore and pointed the finger at General Manager Mickey Loomis for the team's struggles and said, I've run you over with the bus. Now don't make me back over you as well, essentially. Fix it.
1: Yeah, I don't want to back over you too. Well, there could be, there's some buzz around the return of Tyreek Hill to the NFL. This is an interesting story. Of course, the 32-year-old released from the Miami Dolphins in the offseason after he suffered a significant knee injury in September of last year. And now we're about a year removed from that injury, and The Athletic reports that his former team, the Chiefs, is very interested in a reunion, while his agent, Drew Rosenhaus, says he remains in discussion with multiple teams. He's continuing to rehab with the goal of being on a team in the immediate future, said Rosenhaus. There's only one problem. He's currently under NFL investigation over allegations that could implicate the league's personal conduct policy. The investigation comes after Hill's wife, Keita Vaccaro, made allegations of domestic violence against Hill, which could complicate his return to the field. In all, there are three factors that could hold him back from signing with an NFL team. League discipline. Timing, the NFL decides to suspend him for six games. That could mean he wouldn't be able to play until week 13. And health questions. Even Rosenhaus says he doesn't know if he's 100% right now. It appeared that retirement was firmly on the table for Hill after what happened in the midst of the season last year. But he apparently wants to come back, but he's got some hurdles to get over before he can be cleared to play. We'll see how that unfolds.
0: All right. He was a lot of news. He was rumored to go to the Chiefs, and it was kind of headline stuff, and then it fell off the table. And now that
1: because
0: update
1: the investigation is still ongoing, apparently.
0: All right, we'll leave it there. That is our daily trip around the NFL, brought to you by Pep's Draft House Pizza. Another big game tonight. Make sure you're enjoying it, and everything's better with a Pep's Draft House Pizza. Make your house a draft house. 752 on the BRX.
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5: 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And it's the confines of Mile High Stadium for a flashy quarterback battle. 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I'm Drake Toll.
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3: Good morning, Fan Nation. The Brewers are one win away from the World Series after taking Game 3 in Los Angeles 6-2 over the Dodgers. Jackson Churio hit the very first pitch of the ballgame over the right field wall off of Dodgers starter Blake Snell, and the Brewers had a 1-0 lead, a lead they held on to until the bottom of the sixth inning. Brewers starter Robert Gasser went 5 scoreless innings, but was lifted in favor of Abner Uribe in the sixth, and the Dodgers able to get to him. They took their first lead 2-1 on a Will Smith two-run double. D.L. Hall came in and stopped them right there, and the crew answered in the seventh. After a leadoff walk by Andrew Vaughn, Jake Bowers regained the lead for Milwaukee.
4: There he goes again. A high drive to deep right field. Jake Bowers this time punches it with a home run.
3: Call on FS1. Garrett Mitchell then followed with a solo homer to push the lead to 4-2. And the Brewers go on for the 6-2 win, taking a commanding 3-0 lead in the best-of-seven series. But Mitchell says there's still work to do.
5: Job's not finished yet. You just got to take it a day at a time. Not really worried about what's happened today, what happened yesterday, or what's coming tomorrow. We just got to show up and continue to play our brand of baseball and keep doing it for one another.
3: The Brewers can close it out tonight. Game 4 in L.A., scheduled for a 7 p.m. start time. In the American League, Game 3 of the ALCS gets underway earlier today. Because of weather, the game time for the Guardians and Rays had been moved up to noon today in Cleveland to try to avoid the storms. That series tied at a game apiece. Now to the NFL. The Packers getting ready for a Sunday night meeting with the Dallas Cowboys this week. The Packers coming off a blowout win over the Bears. Well, the Cowboys 2-3 after a loss at home to Tampa Bay last Thursday night. Packers' rebuilt offensive line has helped the offense improve, and quarterback Jordan Love appreciates that.
6: You can definitely look at it and see we've been a lot more firm and pass pro, you know, cleaning up some of that stuff, cleaning up who we're going to on some of the blitzes, things like that. So I think guys have been a lot more focused in their technique and things like that, and it's definitely made a difference. You know, I felt very clean in the pocket, had time to throw, get through my reads.
3: Packers and the Cowboys kick off at 7:20 Sunday night at Lambeau Field. Elsewhere in the NFL, Texans head coach DeMeco Ryans said yesterday that newly acquired Marvin Harrison Jr. is expected to suit up when they take on Jacksonville in London. He was acquired from Arizona in a trade that included a second-round pick. Harrison was the fourth overall pick in the 24 draft. Bears quarterback Caleb Williams was listed as a full participant for a team's walkthrough practice yesterday. They're hoping to get him back this week under center when they play the Falcons. Atlanta quarterback Michael Penix Jr. will start, according to head coach Kevin Stefanski, barring any setbacks this week as he fights through a rib injury. A couple of Super Bowl contenders kick off Thursday night football tonight, week 6, when the Denver Broncos host the Seattle Seahawks. Both teams 3-2 and in second place in their respective divisions. And we'll have the action for you right here on The Fan and streaming on The Fan app. In the National Hockey League, only 2 games on the schedule. The Capitals beat the Canadiens 5-3, and the Stars over the Avalanche 3-2 in a shootout. And that is your latest Sports Flash. I'm Bill Rabior, Sports Radio 107.5 and 1400. 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
7: Thank you. 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
9: ABC News, I'm Sherry Preston. Ukraine launching new attacks on a Russian oil refinery after officials there say Russia never honored President Trump's so-called energy ceasefire. OpenAI facing a new lawsuit, 8 states accusing it of creating an AI that's harmful to children. ABC's Sophie Flay.
10: The legal action comes amid growing concerns from families. Last year, writer Laura Riley wrote an essay for the New York Times saying her daughter spoke extensively to ChatGPT about her mental health struggles before taking her own life. Riley writing, I fear that in unleashing AI companions, we may be making it easier for our loved ones to avoid talking to humans about the hardest things, including suicide.
9: The Justice Department demanding answers from California. They say the state is non-citizens and they're allowed onto the voter rolls and has sent them ballots for the midterms. At least 34 children killed and dozens of people hurt after the roof of a private school collapsed in northwestern Pakistan earlier today. This is ABC News.
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15: It's hard for a lot of fans to just be happy because most seasons end in heartbreak. But not all of them do. And the ones that don't live on forever, the Bucks championship in 2021 still makes me smile and it always will. The Brewers are still playing. They're still playing. We could be witnessing history right now. Why not get your hopes up? Why not live in the moment and nervously stress watch every pitch together? That's true happiness.
16: I hear you. And what, I got 3 boys. They're 20, 22, and 24. And I told them if the Brewers somehow, they're going to, I got to be positive, make it to the World Series, we'll go to the World Series and pay whatever. And the reason I told them that, I went in 82 when I was 16. My grandfather took me instead of my 3 other brothers.
15: Oh.
16: And I said I would do that to my sons, so I'm hoping that we get there.
15: Oh, man, why does that almost make me emotional? Like, that gave me goosebumps. Not even lying. Like, just hand on heart. Yeah. That's awesome. That's what it's all about.
16: I was 16 at the time.
15: That's great. I know my mom was there in 82. My mom went to a game in 82, and she's the biggest Brewer fan I've known, and that's what it's all about. Like, these are the moments you'll remember forever. You share them with family and friends. It's why we love sports. Go Brewers. I hope you get there.
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0: still talk a lot of gobbledygook.
1: We still have 2 hours to go, so grab a drink.
2: Go crack a couple cold ones. You want to join us?
1: Take a short break.

So here's Bowers. 3-2 pitch and driven to right. Deep. Tucker back. Track. Bye-bye baseball. Jake Bowers. A two-run blast. And the Brewers are back on top of the seventh. 1-0 pitch, and this is driven to right. Back. Two. Back. And the SoCal boys on this Brewers roster getting it done against the Dodgers here in the seventh.

0: A special Thursday edition of a Victory Monday here on the Bill and Rookie Experience. 6-2 crew over the Dodgers, and Milwaukee one game away from making it to the World Series for the first time since 1982.
1: 44 years ago.
0: Amazing. Amazing, to say the least.
1: Here's the scary part. I was a teenager in 1982. Yeah,
0: me too.
1: Oh, man. I remember I was working, I think one of my first jobs ever, I was working in a restaurant, and it was in the summertime, obviously, and we had a little patio eating area outside, and we had a bar out there and everything, and there was a TV. And I remember working outside and watching it, part of that series on that TV out there in that little bar area. That's what I think about when I think of the 82 World Series. Brewers, Cardinals. It's amazing what little things you remember from that long ago.
0: Yep, unbelievable. Unbelievable. All right, wow. I don't even know where to go. A special Thursday edition of a Victory Monday on the Bill and Rookie Experience. Sean sends me a note on X at Rookie on 107.5. Question, can the BRX fill in on the FS1 broadcast for tonight's game? We need a higher level of mediocrity. They stinks. Hashtag win our way. Boy, we'd love to do it, but we'd get ripped by the Dodger fans. Those guys are so one-sided. All they talk about are the Brewers.
1: Well, isn't that the way it is now for the Dodgers, according to everyone?
0: That would be...
1: But me?
0: That would be interesting. That would be fun. We should just do like a one big watch party on can you do Facebook Live? Like one big online Zoom call watch party. Everybody watching the game, chopping it up, talking it up. Bill's like, nah, I don't, count me out. Lose my number.
1: I like to watch in the privacy of my own home.
0: Well, you would be in the privacy of your own home.
1: I don't need all that chatter going on.
0: This one from Andy and Kakana says, the FS1 announcers and pregame crew are absolutely horrible. I feel like they all should have been wearing their Dodger jerseys. Very biased commentary the whole game. The best part was they all picked LA to win this game. I miss Brian Anderson and Vinny on Brew TV. Brewers in four.
1: Well, what do you expect? I mean, that's all I got to say. What do you expect? Turn it off, then. Turn off the sound.
0: I mean, it is what it is. Just kind of enjoy the Brewers rubbing it in their noses, so to speak,
1: right,
0: with their wins, right? And look at it this way. Look at it this way. Not if, but when the Brewers make it to the World Series, they're going to be they're going to either play Cleveland or Tampa. There's going to be no L.A., no Boston, no Yankees in there for them all to hitch their wagons to and talk about time and time and time again to your perception.
1: Mm-hmm.
0: So
1: don't watch any of that pregame stuff. Just turn it on when the game's
0: about
1: to start.
0: That's what I do. I'm not a big pregame guy to begin with. I just tell me when the first pitch is, and let's get rolling.
1: Jeopardy and Wheel of Fortune ball game, just like that.
0: good morning. You're on the BRX.
2: Hey, this is Taco. Hey, what I do is I listen to the radio broadcast, and I'll sync it up to my TV. It's much better than these bozos on Fox. We all know they went to L.A. L.A.'s a big market, big money, you know, but the little Brewers, man, they're going to pound them tonight. So just crush them and get it over with and get to the World Series.
1: There you go.
0: Yeah, I mean, appreciate the phone call, Taco. There's probably a way to do that. Once upon a time, that was a very common thing. And then you had all these devices. It was on DirecTV. It was on cable TV. It was over the air, and it was really kind of hard to do. I mean, we used to try to do that here at the radio station, to be honest with you, back when you didn't have so many options. We have a TV in here, and what we would do here is we would try to sync up the radio broadcast for Badger football or whatever it was that we had at the time with the TV broadcast so that it would match you following along at home if you wanted to do that. Hard to do, but, I mean, you do have the options, especially if you're, like, streaming, you know, hit pause, get the radio. You know, you can sync it up pretty good, and you can do it that way if you really wanted to.
1: If you have that capability.
0: Yeah.
1: I can't do it right now. I don't have pause or anything like
0: right.
1: that. So I've tried to do it using the app, but it's hard. It's really hard. and I didn't want to spend that much time on it. So,
0: Ryan from Oshkosh says, morning, gentlemen. Definitely believe the Brewers are going to the World Series, but being a Wisconsin sports fan has taught me to be cautiously optimistic. Well, if they don't go, it will be only the second time in the history of baseball that a team down 0-3 has come back to win a league championship series. And you don't want to be a part of that history.
1: No. I'm just thinking, you got four games to win one. That's all you got to do. If it doesn't happen tonight, you come home. Or you still got tomorrow night, and then you come home for two more. If that doesn't happen, so it'll be fine.
0: And then this one says, as much as I love watching from the 920, as much as I love watching the Brewers dominate, I have to think about how convenient this is for teams like the Dodgers when it comes to salary caps and floors that we talked about that would have impacted next season.
1: What do you mean? What is that? What is that? How convenient? What do you mean? What are you trying to say?
0: I don't know. How easy it is for them to go get guys if they want, I'm not 100% sure. Craig from Freedom says, who's on the mound tonight? I don't think we have had that released as of yet, have we?
1: No, sir. Not for the Brewers.
0: Who do they have?
1: Probably be
0: today, you know, just out of curiosity. They have Dustin on CBSSports.com for whatever it's worth.
1: I was going to say
0: they have Dustin May.
1: Yeah.
0: They have Dustin May listed.
1: Well, he was, you know, the game four starter in the division.
0: He was actually the game three
1: starter.
0: Game three starter.
1: Yeah. So,
0: all right.
1: That's right, because they skipped Gasser, didn't they?
0: Well, they pitched him in the fourth game.
1: That's right.
0: Quickly here, your weather forecast brought to you by SureDry, calling for rain today, cloudy, 57 for the daytime high, mid-40s overnight, then morning rain on Friday, cloudy all day tomorrow, only 50, and then we get into a nice stretch of weather beginning on Saturday into next week. 8:14 on the BRX.
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11: Good morning, Fan Nation. Jake Bowers and Garrett Mitchell hit back-to-back home runs off Blake Snell to regain the lead in the seventh inning, and the Brewers go on to beat the LA Dodgers 6-2 to take a commanding 3-0 lead in the National League Championship Series. The Dodgers had just taken a 2-1 lead in the bottom of the sixth before the Brewers answered right back. Andrew Vaughn drew a 7-pitch walk to open the seventh, and on the 11th pitch of the next at-bat, Bowers delivered.
16: There goes the runner. 3-2 pitch and driven to right. Deep. Tucker back. Track. Bye-bye baseball. Jake Bowers. A two-run blast. And the Brewers are back on top of the seventh. It is 3-2 Milwaukee.
11: Radio Network, as Milwaukee finally got to Dodgers starter Blake Snell, who had retired 14 in a row heading into the seventh. And Bauer says he was just waiting for the right fastball to hit.
17: Yeah, I mean, there was for sure a moment where I thought to myself, like, oh, you're in it again. As far as the approach for the at-bat, it was I didn't want to miss a fastball. I was looking for a fastball. I didn't want to miss it. I said I'll adjust to anything else, but get a heater, don't miss it.
11: The Brewers on the verge of sweeping the Dodgers in what'd be a reversal of last year's NLCS when the Dodgers eliminated Milwaukee in 4 games. Game 4 tonight in L.A., scheduled for 7 p.m. Meanwhile, Game 3 of the American League Championship Series gets underway earlier today because of inclement weather in Cleveland. The Guardians and the Rays will play at noon today. That's been moved up to try to avoid the storms. The series tied at 1 game apiece. Now to the NFL. The Packers were back on the practice field yesterday as they get ready for a Sunday night matchup with the Dallas Cowboys at Lambeau Field. Coming off 2 straight wins, head coach Matt LaFleur says they feel pretty good about where they are, but still have plenty to improve on.
18: You got to bring it every week. Every week's a new challenge, new opportunity, and you're only as good as your last game, and those guys understand that. They realize that. I think everything starts with the energy that we bring into the building and how we go about our process and our preparation. You can't hide from the work. You got to put the work in each and every day.
11: Packers and Cowboys will kick off at 7:20 Sunday night. Elsewhere in the NFL, the Texans ready to unveil their new weapon on offense. Head coach DeMeco Ryans said Marvin Harrison Jr. is expected to suit up for Houston when they take on Jacksonville in London on Sunday. Meanwhile, Bears quarterback Caleb Williams taking another step to returning. He was listed as a full participant in their walkthrough practice yesterday. They're playing the Falcons this weekend, and Atlanta quarterback Michael Penix Jr. will try to fight through a rib injury. Head coach Kevin Stefanski says Penix will start against the Bears. And a couple of Super Bowl contenders kick off week 6 tonight when the Denver Broncos host the Seattle Seahawks on Thursday Night Football. Broncos currently tied for second in the AFC West at 3-2. Seattle also second in their division at 3-2. And we'll have it for you right here on The Fan and streaming on The Fan app. Light schedule in the National Hockey League last night. Only 2 games on the docket. The Capitals beat the Canadiens 5-3. And the Stars get by the Avalanche 3-2 in a shootout. And that is your latest Sports Flash. I'm Bill Rabior, Sports Radio 107.5 and 1400, The Fan.
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0: 8:21 on the Bill and Rookie Experience. Good to have you along on a special Thursday edition of a Victory Monday. The Brewers over the Dodgers 6-2 last night. If I sounded like I'm out of breath, I had to run like 20 feet.
1: Is that it?
0: I was heating up my leftover lasagna from last night and forgot it in the microwave back there. I was trying to get a quick reheat on it for a few seconds, and then I knew you were wrapping things up, and I had to run back here, so I was a little winded. I mean, what do you think it is from here to the break room? 20 yards?
1: Yeah, maybe 20 yards.
0: 20 yards. And I made it in a pretty good time. Would have been pretty good at the combine.
1: It's got a 90-degree angle in it, too.
0: Yeah, it does.
1: That's tough.
0: So you gotta navigate that. But anyway, all right, it's 8:22 on the Bill and Rookie Experience. Jason and Darboy says, going back to your discussion from yesterday, Woodruff should only be added to the roster if an injury opens a spot. I did the math on his salary this year compared to his innings. He pitched 45 in the third innings while being paid over $32 million. That comes out to $235,500 per out. We owe him nothing. He owes us. It's true, but that's even if he didn't get hurt or not. I mean, the only thing, all this we owe this guy that, we owe that guy this and all that is it's a business. You owe him the money. He owes you the pitch.
1: Right.
0: And there's nothing after that you need to pay anybody for.
1: Nope.
0: Douglas in Marshfield said, I feel the excitement with the Brewers. And it's electric. But when I watched him play the Dodgers, I see how business first the entire team is. I see it helping them thoroughly if they and when they go into the World Series, not letting the emotional drain hurt them moving forward. Thoughts? Well, the big example of that is Robert Gasser, like Bill mentioned early in the program. The guy is just cool as a cucumber coming off the mound, and he doesn't look like he's working up a sweat or anything
1: He didn't even sweat last night.
0: No.
1: And he came off the mound in like the fourth or fifth inning like a boss. Did you see him? He's just walking with his chest out, blank face on his, blank glaze on his face, and he's just walking off the mound. Bam.
0: Like a boss. Like a boss.
1: Yeah.
0: And, even the kind of the cool-headedness of Jackson Churio and Garrett Mitchell, Jackson Churio losing the ball up in the sun or whatever it was, and kind of looking like he was calling off Mitchell, but he's like, I don't know where it is. And he looks over at Mitchell, and Mitchell's nowhere near it. And then Churio recovers and makes a play.
1: Yeah.
0: And then they're just kind of yucking it up about it, you know?
1: Yeah. That was huge.
0: They're cool. They're cool about it.
1: It looked like it was going to be disastrous.
0: Oh, that would have been disastrous. Brewers manager Pat Murphy on the team being up 3-0 on the Dodgers, what does he need to tell his team up 3-0?
19: I don't need to tell him anything. Like, we don't change any. There's nothing to change. No, the Dodgers are, like I've mentioned, an incredible team that's won back-to-back championships. You think they're not good enough to come back and win a game against us or come back and play well? I mean, I know how good they are. Our guys know how good they are. Our guys know what we're up against. But that doesn't change anything. We come out and play the same way every time.
1: That's the way. I mean, you just keep it the same, no matter what the circumstances, whatever the game is. If it's game one or game seven or game one or 162, whatever it is, play the same way.
0: JP in Sheboygan says, all I have to say is fear the beer. Let's go, crew. Man, it's starting to get that special feeling about it, doesn't it? And
1: it's had that special feeling.
0: I think it's ramping up now. I mean, you could always fear, kind of like what somebody said. It's Wisconsin sports. I'm used to disappointment. You can always fear the Dodgers because of everything, but it's starting to ramp up now and actually feel like something special is going to happen. And Cleveland or Tampa Bay might have something to say about that, but man, it feels pretty big right now.
1: It does indeed, but you just watch this team, the way they carry themselves, the way they act, things they say. It's a different club. I think what happened to them last year taught them a lot, and they're putting their plan into action, you know, based on that. They have been since the beginning.
0: This one comes in from the 920, says, good morning, gentlemen. I have some thoughts about Uribe's outing last night. He didn't have it last night. However, lost in that inning is that he did strike out Max Muncy, the Dodgers' version of Jake Bowers. Also, his work in Game 2 allowed McGill to be fresh and have a dominant four-out outing. Ebner may need a well-earned day off. Love the show.
1: Yeah.
0: All great points. Great points.
1: He did strike out Muncy, but if Muncy hadn't swung, the first two guys didn't swing the bat, and they both walked.
0: Mm-hmm.
1: Muncy started, he swung at some bad pitches. I mean, it was like, thank you, because he was nowhere near the strike zone.
0: He wasn't, but he did. He did get him, and it was a big at-bat. And he did get him. And everything you say is
1: but
0: true.
1: But it was pretty clear that he was not sharp.
0: Not at all. Not at all. And I think Pat Murphy overmanaged by leaving him in. And that game was on Murphy at that time, and his team bailed him out. Ryan DePierre says, I believe it's important for the crew to continue to stay in the one-game-at-a-time mantra. The Dodgers are essentially the Goliath of MLB, but this team needs five more wins to achieve their goal. It's so easy to lose your edge when you finally beat your biggest foe, but that doesn't complete your goal. Stay focused. Let's go, Brewers. I don't think that's going to be a problem.
1: I don't either.
0: I think they've got that nailed down pretty good.
1: Because they play the game the right way, consistently.
0: Mm-hmm.
1: They don't have to do anything differently because it's the championship series or whatever the series is. You just go about the game the way you have all season long and take your chances. Good things will happen. I love the way they were aggressive still, even after taking the lead and even after getting a two-run lead when it was 4-2 and they get a man on base and they're still stealing bases and things like that, still putting the pressure on in the late innings because, you know, a three-run lead is better than a two-run lead. And a four-run lead is even better because, you know, worst-case scenario, a grand slam can only tie you. You know, that's why mm-hmm. the four-run lead is so big. And they just kept going after that tack-on run in the late innings. That was great.
0: I was tweeting that out last night. Again, I know you have blocked me, but I'm like, I don't know. I just would like another run or two here. And then they got one, and somebody says, is that good enough for you? And I'm like, I'd like another one for exactly what you were saying.
1: Yeah.
0: The reasoning behind it. But Steve says, the worst part of the Brewers versus Rays will prove they don't need a salary cap. Then it's more years of 500 Milwaukee teams winning 99% of the time. I don't think that – I still don't think that proves – that you don't need a salary cap, because part of the proof, it's not just about whether you win your division. A small market team and a smaller payroll team wins a World Series or is competitive and makes the playoffs. To me, it's more than that. It's deeper than that. It's about whether a team can keep their own players that they draft and develop and sign them to other contracts, or if they are essentially just a farm system for a team like the Dodgers. Because when you put so much effort into it, what the Brewers do, they should be able to keep some of the players that they've developed more than having to make, as we talked about, you know, you go back, you know, 17, 18 years ago, whatever it was, when they had to make the decision between keeping Ryan Braun or Prince Fielder. You know, they're going to have some decisions that they have to make up, assuming nothing changes. There's no salary cap and some new CBA gets done. And let's just say you're operating under the current system, or if you continue to operate under the current system, the Brewers would have some hard decisions that they need to make about, well, we can't afford this guy, and this guy, so we can only afford one of the three. Who's it going to be? Where you shouldn't have to be in that situation all the time.
1: That's a huge reason why they've already signed Churio and Cooper.
0: 100%.
1: Pratt, those guys to deals already.
0: You're 100% right, because that's what they do, because and they're taking a little bit of a risk because they haven't fully developed yet. They believe in them, but they haven't fully developed yet. And then it's a good safety net for that player because they get, you know, lifetime security by signing that contract. But the problem is they're still, when they, that contract probably expires, though, when they reach their prime, and then you might not be able to afford multiple deals again. But that's how the Brewers have had to operate. That's why they signed Cooper Pratt, Luis Lara. That's why in the past they've signed Freddie Peralta to a deal. In the past they signed Aaron and Ashby Braun to even. A deal. So
1: they got out in front of Braun's deal, too.
0: It's more than just, well, you know, a small market team, you know, put together a $125 million payroll and competed. Well, Romero says, good morning, gentlemen. I'm wondering about contracts in reference to the Brewers with their performance this season. Who is possibly up for leaving at the end of the year? I don't have that. I mean, baseball is a little bit different than football to a certain degree. I don't know. I haven't looked. But guys like Bryce Durango aren't going to come up for a contract too long. We already used William Contreras as an example earlier this week about in a couple of years he will be an unrestricted free agent. So I don't have that. By the way, Romero, you have not picked up your cheesecake still in the freezer. You have until the end of the week. Otherwise, it reverts back to me.
1: Okay.
0: Just kidding. All right, 832 Sports Radio, 107.5, 1400, the fan, the Bill and Rookie Experience. 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
1: 8:39 on the BRX, a special Thursday edition of a Victory Monday. Brewers over the LA Dodgers last night by a score of 6-2, up 3-0 in the National League Championship Series. Eric says, cry some more about the announcers. People, they're not homers, which is apparently what you want. It's no different than Buck and Aikman. Everyone around here hates them, but they're probably the best in the business. I gotta be honest with you. I don't sit there and listen to the game and go, oh my God, they're this, that, and the other.
2: I just try to listen to the Brewers bar.
1: And I'll say this. Are they probably LA leaning, biased, or whatever? Probably so. Whatever. It doesn't bother me. You know, what bothers me is poor decisions by the Brewers, poor play by the Brewers, things of that. It's gonna be fine. You know, you got to remember, in that first start against the Padres, they couldn't say enough great things about the Miz.
2: Oh my goodness! Right?
1: They went on and on and on,
2: right,
1: about the Miz, and then when they were done going on about the Miz, they went on and on and on about the Miz some more.
2: They did. You're right about that.
1: So you do. You know, Eric's right. You just got to chill. You know? And at the end of the day, if and when the Brewers win the series, you can say, oh, I'll take that. Whatever you want to do. But I have not one game have I sat there and go, my God, this is miserable listening to this game.
2: No, me either. No football game either.
1: Mike in Manassas says, happy Victory Thursday, man. What a ride this team is giving us. It is unfortunate that you and Vin Scully are not here to announce. Hashtag go crew. Hashtag stay mediocre. Yeah, that is.
2: That is
1: a bummer.
2: Yeah.
1: Two legends. That is a bummer. Corey from the Humane Society is in studio. Big
3: Hello.
1: Brewer fan, aren't you?
3: I am.
1: Are you really?
3: Oh, yeah. I'm tired this morning. I was eating too much junk food last night. Stayed up way too late.
2: Yep.
3: Oh, man. It was fun, though. I'm really glad. Hopefully, we can finish up the sweep. So, just like they did to us last time, right? Yeah. We'll just reverse it right back.
2: Here's the best part, too. No matter if they do get to the World Series, it'll be it won't be as hard watching games because none of the American League teams are out west. They're all in the Eastern time zone, so the games will be earlier.
3: Oh, thank goodness.
2: I think.
3: Good.
2: Although the 7 o'clock games are okay. I can handle that, but anything later, forget about it.
3: Nope. And my so I'm the media guy for the Green Bay, like the northern campuses.
2: Mm-hmm.
3: The media person for the southern campuses, they were actually able to score some World Series tickets, and I'm really jealous.
2: Really?
3: I know.
2: Wow.
3: I know.
2: Well,
3: I'm looking forward to some pictures.
1: All right, so who'd you bring in?
3: I did. I brought in Zip here. Zip is a little 2-month, 2-pound kitty. Got mostly white with some orange flecks in him. He's absolutely adorable.
1: Those flecks or spots?
3: Spots, yeah. Flecks, whatever you want to call them. I don't know. I'm really tired today. This is the Brewers.
1: I hear you.
3: But he's absolutely adorable. He loves running around. He loves having fun.
2: He's running around.
3: He loves exploring. He loves just getting into every single little space that he possibly can. I've been trying to play with him with this toy, but there's just too many other fun things going on right now.
2: So he only weighs like a couple pounds.
3: Oh no,
2: you know, at best.
3: Mm-hmm.
2: How much do cats weigh? I mean, like a full grown cat. What do they get up to?
3: Usually about 10-12 pounds.
2: And I know some like get really huge.
4: Baz weighed about 18.
2: 18.
3: Oh, 18 is we would call that a bit husky. You know, we would.
4: He actually didn't look chunky though.
3: No,
4: he didn't.
3: No,
4: he was actually a pretty.
2: That was all muscle.
3: There you go. There you go.
1: He was a neighborhood bully.
3: No, that's funny. Yeah, I mean, we do have, like, there's Maine Coons, like these really big cats that can get, like, 20-plus pounds, and they're not fat at all.
2: Hmm.
3: But most of the time, for your average house cat, about that 8 to 12. That's usually around where they are. 8 is on the smaller side. 12 is on that bigger side. And if they get, like, 15-plus, you know, maybe take them to the vet, see if they're doing okay.
2: I was watching some stuff. Nature show a little bit ago, and they were showing like cheetahs and stuff out in the wild. and you watch them move, you know, cats, domestic cats move just like that.
3: Oh, yeah.
2: You know? It's so wild to see.
3: Oh, yeah. They chase things, and they're just all cats.
2: Yeah. It's really cool.
3: I think.
2: It's really cool to see. And how did Zip come to you?
3: Zip came to us. There was a neighborhood cat. And the neighborhood cat, there was another person that was feeding them. And then that neighborhood cat had kittens. And so then the person took care of those kittens. They were able to adopt out two of them, from what I understand. But they just had a harder time finding the other two homes. So they gave them to us. And okay. We got Zip and Zap. 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You go home with a free bag of starter food, certificate for a free vet exam, really the whole nine yards.
2: Is Zip a boy or a girl?
3: Zip and Zap are both boys.
2: They're both boys, okay.
3: Both boys.
1: Boys. This one is very curious and funny.
3: Yeah, he's...
1: Having a good time.
3: And Zap is just the same way. So we would love for them to go home together because, let me tell you, they're going to need a playmate.
1: Let me just say this. It would be great to take them both, like you say, and Zip and Zap, quite frankly, you don't have to change the names.
3: No.
1: You come in with, I'm going to be honest with you, you come in with a lot of animals that need a name change.
3: Sometimes, yeah, I agree.
1: But Zip and Zap don't need to be changed. I like those names.
3: Yep, Zip and Zap. Zap is more, has black with more of a white chest on him. So they can be easily told apart. I think they're great. And right now we even have half off adoption fees for kittens, so... It's really the best time.
2: Is it buy one, get one free, or buy one, get one half off?
1: A BOGO?
3: It's actually, normally our kitten buddy pricing is get one, and then the second one is half off adoption fees, but right now they're just all half off.
2: Oh, okay.
3: So it's even better right now.
2: Two for one.
3: So yeah, it's basically a two for one.
4: Essentially, buy one, get one.
3: Yeah, I mean, that's what it is.
4: If you get multiple.
3: Nice. Yeah. And again, they're already neutered, vaccinated, microchipped. They got everything going for them, so.
4: You are so cute. You are so fun.
2: He is cute. He is
4: a
2: cute
4: little kitty. Kitties that we've had in here. We've had some fun kitties. Whoa, I'm not there. My lasagna is up. I normally would let you get up on the table, but my lasagna is up there.
3: I think he
1: smells
3: it,
1: too. And we don't need you looking like Garfield.
2: I've never had a cat, so I don't know how they behave, but do they eat?
3: Oh, yeah.
2: Like dogs will eat, you know, table scraps, or they're really begging for it and things like that. Do cats do that? Do they want,
3: depends.
2: Like,
3: it depends.
2: French fries and things?
3: So what they
2: eat them?
3: Yeah, they're what we call obligatory or obligate carnivores. So that's all they eat is meat. That's the only thing that they eat.
2: Really?
3: Dogs can eat a lot of different things, but cats should really be sticking to meat diets. So they really love meat things. I know that when I, like...
1: Even, like, if you gave it a little piece of... To follow up on Bill's question, like, if you cut up a little piece of chicken and gave it to them, they would be able to chew it into the right portion or whatever and eat it?
3: Yep. The only thing we don't want to do is, like, give them cooked bones and stuff like that.
1: Sure.
3: Just like, because when you cook a bone, it gets really splintery and weird and gross.
1: Yeah.
3: But, like, unseasoned chicken and unseasoned... All of this other stuff, they're great treats. One of my cat's favorite treats, I have these freeze-dried necks that you can get for dogs. Mm-hmm. But the only ingredient in them is it's like a duck neck, and it's freeze-dried. So it's all safe. It's not boiled. The neck isn't boiled. It's not cooked in any way. Oh, my gosh, do they love it. They go to town on it. Mm. So it's those kinds of things. So that they're just obligate carnivores. They need meat in their diet. That's really all they eat, so...
2: Okay.
3: So they would love to pull out... I don't know if that's a beef or chicken lasagna. I'm sure that they would love to tear through
1: that's
3: that.
1: That's a beef lasagna, and it's hands off. If I have to spank that little bottom of that kitty, I will. Teach it no.
3: Mm-hmm.
1: But it's funny, Bill's asking about feeding cats.
3: Mm-hmm.
1: The best thing about having a cat versus a dog...
3: Mm-hmm.
1: And I never had a dog when I was younger... You know, living in apartments and moving from town to town for my job.
3: Mm-hmm.
1: Spaz came with me. My sister gave him to me for my 16th birthday, whatever reason. Spaz came with me. But then I'd go away. But the best thing about having a cat is you can go on vacation.
3: Yep.
1: You don't have to worry about your cat.
3: No.
1: Whereas
3: really
1: you got to worry about your dog. So I would leave.
3: Mm-hmm.
1: And I'd put out a ginormous bowl of cat food and clean out the litter box before I left in a giant bowl of water. And I'd go away for 4, 5, 6, 7 days, wherever, visit my parents or whatever, come back. And actually, Spaz knew I was gone because he would be like, where have you been?
3: Uh-huh.
1: But had the food, had the water. Uh-huh. You'd have to clean out the litter by that time.
3: Uh-huh.
1: But you get the idea. You can't do that with a dog.
3: No, you've got to take the dog out.
1: And 50% or more of the cats probably don't even know you're gone.
3: Yeah, exactly.
1: But Spaz did because he was more of a dog than he was a cat. But, you know, but in a lot of cases, you could leave and your cat wouldn't even miss you.
3: Nope. I just went on vacation last week, and we had... The only thing I do is I have, like, a pet sitter just come over for, like, a few minutes in the morning just to take some pictures because my wife really loves those pictures when she wakes up in the morning and does all that. And then they clean the litter box because I don't really like to come home to a stinky litter box. But
1: you open the windows, no big deal.
3: Like, it's fine. You'd be okay. The only thing I can do is my orange cat...

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1: 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It's over on Pilgrim Way in Ashwaubenon, kind of by the Dick's Sporting Goods and over there. They both are neutered, vaccinated, microchipped. 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
2: Is it as important to vet your potential adoptors like you do with dogs? I know you ask a big questionnaire and all that kind of thing to make sure there's a great fit. Is that as important with cats?
1: There are sometimes, yeah. So some cats don't like other cats. Some cats don't like kids. Okay. Some cats are a little bit more fearful. So we have all of those disclosures, and when they come in and they say, hey, I'm looking for a cat, we'll ask them. It's like, okay, so do you have other cats?
2: What's the situation?
1: Yeah, what's your situation? What is the best cat that we can get for you in your situation? Because some people, you know, they don't love a high energy cat like Zip. They want someone who's a little bit more tame, so they're just going to nap more. Maybe they're out and about more, and so that's the kind of cat they want. Some people want to come in and adopt a bunch of kittens at the same time. So that's okay. Always great too. It just depends.
2: All right, case by case.
0: Mm-hmm. Very good, right. Corey. Thanks for coming in. Thanks for bringing Zip in. Mm-hmm. He's a cutie. He's having a blast by himself.
2: WIHumane.org.
1: Yes.
0: Be a barrel of fun. Mm-hmm. It's 8:52 on the BRX.
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6: The Hollywood narrative machine took another massive blow right on their home turf. The Milwaukee Brewers rolled right into Dodger Stadium for Game 3 and suffocated Los Angeles 6-2, pushing the big-budget favorites to the very brink of extinction with a commanding 3-0 series lead. 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I'm Drake Toll.
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11: David Crowley has told us exactly who he is. On illegal immigration, his own words say it all.
12: And when it comes down to the immigrants, when it comes down to the LGBTQ community, I always say, I'm not an ally, I'm an accomplice. I'll be with you no matter what.
11: Crowley says he'd make Wisconsin a sanctuary state and make you foot the bill for benefits for illegal immigrants. In Dane County, a repeat drunk driver here illegally killed two teenagers.
12: I'm an accomplice.
11: In Fond du Lac, an illegal immigrant tied up and blindfolded a 12-year-old girl to rape her.
12: I'm an accomplice.
11: In Milwaukee, a drunk illegal immigrant killed a Special Olympian on his way to church with his parents.
12: I'm an accomplice.
11: David Crowley said it himself.
12: I'm not an ally, I'm an accomplice. I will be with you no matter what.
11: David Crowley, fighting for illegal immigrants, not you.
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1: Good morning, Fan Nation. The Brewers are one win away from the World Series after taking Game 3 in Los Angeles 6-2 over the Dodgers. Jackson Churio hit the very first pitch of the ballgame over the right field wall off of Dodgers starter Blake Snell, and the Brewers had a 1-0 lead, a lead they held on to until the bottom of the sixth inning. Brewers starter Robert Gasser went five scoreless innings but was lifted in favor of Abner Uribe in the sixth, and the Dodgers able to get to him. They took their first lead 2-1 on a Will Smith two-run double. D.L. Hall came in and stopped them right there, and the crew answered in the seventh. After a leadoff walk by Andrew Vaughn, Jake Bowers regained the lead for Milwaukee.
2: There he goes again. A high drive to deep right field. Jake Bowers this time punches it with a home run.
1: Call on FS1. Garrett Mitchell then followed with a solo homer to push the lead to 4-2. And the Brewers go on for the 6-2 win, taking a commanding 3-0 lead in the best-of-seven series. But Mitchell says there's still work to do.
3: Job's not finished yet. You just got to take it a day at a time. Not really worried about what's happened today, what happened yesterday, or what's coming tomorrow. We just got to show up and continue to play our brand of baseball and keep doing it for one another.
1: The Brewers can close it out tonight. Game 4 in L.A., scheduled for a 7 p.m. start time. In the American League, Game 3 of the ALCS gets underway earlier today. Because of weather, the game time for the Guardians and Rays had been moved up to noon today in Cleveland to try to avoid the storms. That series tied at a game apiece. Now to the NFL. The Packers getting ready for a Sunday night meeting with the Dallas Cowboys this week. The Packers coming off a blowout win over the Bears. Well, the Cowboys 2-3 after a loss at home to Tampa Bay last Thursday night. Packers' rebuilt offensive line has helped the offense improve, and quarterback Jordan Love appreciates that.
4: We can definitely look at it and see we've been a lot more firm and pass pro, you know, clean up some of that stuff, cleaning up who we're going to on some of the blitzes, things like that. So I think guys have been a lot more focused and their technique and things like that, and it's definitely made a difference. You know, I felt very clean in the pocket, had time to throw, get through my reads.
1: Packers and the Cowboys kick off at 7:20 Sunday night at Lambeau Field. Elsewhere in the NFL, Texans head coach DeMeco Ryan said yesterday that newly acquired Marvin Harrison Jr. is expected to suit up when they take on Jacksonville in London. He was acquired from Arizona in a trade that included a second-round pick. Harrison was the fourth overall pick in the 24 draft. Bears quarterback Caleb Williams was listed as a full participant for a team's walkthrough practice yesterday. They're hoping to get him back this week under center when they play the Falcons. Atlanta quarterback Michael Penix Jr. will start, according to head coach Kevin Stefanski, barring any setbacks this week as he fights through a rib injury. A couple of Super Bowl contenders kick off Thursday night football tonight, week 6, when the Denver Broncos host the Seattle Seahawks. Both teams 3-2 and in second place in their respective divisions. And we'll have the action for you right here on The Fan and streaming on The Fan app. In the National Hockey League, only two games on the schedule. The Capitals beat the Canadiens 5-3 and the Stars over the Avalanche 3-2 in a shootout. And that is your latest Sports Flash. 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
6: Hey, that's my line.
1: Oh, is it? 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All right, Bob, thanks. Have a great day.
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1: You bet. 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
7: ABC News, I'm Sherry Preston. We are spending more, and there's no sign prices are going to ease anytime soon. Retail sales jumping 0.8% in September compared to August. That's more than twice expectations. Also leaping the producer price index, tracking prices at the wholesale level up last month by the most in 4 years. Ukraine's president lamenting that his country is losing the U.S. as a partner, saying intelligence information and access to satellite guidance from Starlink for drones is being cut back.
8: Elon Musk says he did not restrict Ukraine's access to his Starlink network, which limited Ukraine's ability to fend off Russian attacks. Musk says the systems are controlled by the U.S. government. President Zelensky yesterday said he feels betrayed by the U.S. after President Trump agreed to buy Russian diesel.
7: ABC Sophie Flay, 8 states suing OpenAI, arguing its ChatGPT is harmful to users, including children. Sherry Preston, ABC News.
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12: I want winners.
0: Come on, Fan Nation. You can do it. Just 60 minutes to go.
12: I want people that want to win.
0: Give it everything you've got. This is the final hour of the Bill and Rookie experience.
13: This is a big effing deal.

0: Well, I don't know what happened
1: then,
0: but I have no idea. But there you go. That was right toward the end of it anyways. Brewers, boom, boom, boom, Brewers. There you go. Brewers win last night, 6-2, 3-0 lead in the NLCS. Who isn't having a great time with this? Oh, I know, Dodger fans.
1: Yeah, they're not too happy, and they shouldn't be.
0: I thought I heard a smattering of boos last night.
1: There was.
0: Well.
1: Absolutely. After the Garrett Mitchell homer, for sure.
0: What's kind of interesting, during one of the breaks last hour, you had mentioned that the Dodgers drew 4 million fans during the regular season.
1: That's correct.
0: But yet they couldn't sell out that playoff game last night.
1: Nope.
0: Lots and lots of empty seats at Dodger Stadium last night. And it what happened to what was great, we talked about it yesterday, is like, you know, take the crowd out of it early. In fact, you know, it's a late arriving crowd. It seems to be a late arriving crowd at Dodger Stadium. So put something on the board before they even get there. So when they walk in, they go like, what the bleep? And Jackson Trujillo did that on the first pitch.
1: Yeah, very first pitch of the game. Bye-bye now. That was great. Great way to start. Would have been nice to add on to that, you know, before the seventh inning, but doesn't matter.
0: It was a little nerve-wracking, especially after the Dodgers took the lead late. There's no question about that. But then Jake Bowers and Garrett Mitchell came. Jake Bowers particularly gave the Brewers the lead. And then Mitchell provided the first insurance run.
1: They announced the attendance over 50,000. Dodger Stadium has an official seating capacity of 56,000, making it the largest baseball stadium in the world by capacity.
0: Okay.
1: But last night's attendance listed at 50,708.
0: So roughly 6,500, no shows?
1: Yeah.
0: Or tickets not sold? Fine. By the way, speaking of tickets, so the price of the World Series tickets came out yesterday at AmFam Field. I don't know if you saw this or not.
1: I did not.
0: I didn't really look too closely about it, but I saw a lot of people kind of complaining on social media about the price. Just outrageous.
1: Mm-hmm.
0: So I posted on X last night. I went up to my bedroom and I dug out one of my World Series tickets from 1987. Twins Cardinals. And they're left field, upper section left field, $20. Upper deck pavilion, $20.
1: $20 for a World Series
0: ticket? For my World Series ticket in 1987.
1: And you had a seat?
0: And I had a seat.
1: Wow.
0: Section,
1: that's amazing.
0: Section 239, row 9, seat 26.
1: Wow. $20.
0: And so I looked it up. So $20 in 1987.
1: You can't even park for that today.
0: Nope. $20 in 1987 would be the equivalent of $58.98 in today's money. So then when I saw that, I Googled and did an AI search. And upper deck tickets in 2026, AmFam, $980+. $980+. And then when I posted my picture, a couple of people posted a picture of their World Series ticket from 1982 and the Brewers were in it. And that was $18.
1: Oh, my goodness.
0: Upper grandstand, County Stadium,
1: wow.
0: $18. So in 5 years, it went up $2. For an upper deck ticket.
1: Man, that's incredible. Those were the days.
0: And I don't know how.
1: I mean, I
0: a little bit. Go ahead.
1: I was going to say, I mean, if tickets were $50, I'd be okay. All right, I'll pay that. It's more, you know. If tickets were $100, okay, it's the World Series.
0: Right.
1: $900.
0: For an upper deck.
1: An upper deck seat. Come on now.
0: So the thing that's, it's interesting, and I don't know how these folks that posted pictures of their World Series ticket for 1982 got theirs, but this is a true story. So how I got my tickets was they were working their way through the playoffs, and in the Minneapolis Star Tribune, there was a cutout, order your World Series tickets,
1: mm-hmm.
0: Name, address, phone number, No email at the time, right?
1: Sure.
0: I don't remember the date of birth, whatever. How you pay, by check, yep. Right? Cut it out of the newspaper. Scissor, ding, ding, ding, ding, ding, ding. Cut it out. Check off what tickets you want, what section, how many times the price, right, equals how much included, tax at the bottom, whatever it may be. Fill it all out.
1: Yeah, mail it in.
0: Write out my check, put it in an envelope, lick the stamp, mail it to the Minnesota Twins. I don't recall how much longer later. This isn't even like a lottery or anything. Tickets arrive in the mail. Get a manila envelope. 4 tickets for each game. They're in strips. Bada bing, bada boom.
1: Wow.
0: That's how it was done in 1987. Now, Google this for me. Oddity, if I remember this right, and you can Google this. Game 7, and this is interesting because I had tickets to the World Series. Also, the Denver Broncos were playing the Minnesota Vikings, I believe it was Monday Night Football, 1987. And it conflicted with Game 7 of the World Series. So I believe they moved the Monday Night Football game to Tuesday night because I had tickets to that game as well. So I went to Game 7 wearing a Denver Broncos sweatshirt, holding up a sign, trying to be funny about being there for Monday Night Football. But there was a conflict. Remember, they played in the same stadium. If I remember this right, Monday Night Football moved to Tuesday. I don't know if there's any Google information about that or not. I'll try to look it up during
1: It says the 87 series between the Twins and the Cardinals played, Game 7 played on Sunday.
0: Okay.
1: At the Metrodome. Because the Metrodome hosted Game 7, an NFL scheduling conflict arose with the Minnesota Vikings. The Vikings were scheduled to host Denver. The new date became Monday.
0: Okay, Sunday to Monday.
1: Sunday to Monday.
0: Not Monday to Tuesday.
1: Yes.
0: So I wore a Broncos sweatshirt to Game 7 with a sign trying to be funny and then went to the...
1: What did the sign say?
0: I can't remember. I got a picture somewhere, but I can't remember.
1: Well, it must not have been that funny.
0: It probably was not. Do the math. That was 40 years ago.
1: Yeah, so...
0: I can barely remember that I just had lasagna.
1: The game took place during the 1987 NFL player strike era.
0: Oh, did it? Okay.
1: Right as regular players were returning or crossing the picket lines.
0: Okay.
1: Uh-huh. Interesting.
0: So there you go. So that's how I remember 1987.
1: That's amazing,
0: the World Series.
1: The cost. I remember going to 90 NBA Finals game, Bulls Lakers, Michael versus Magic, $26. It was a standing room only ticket though. SRO was $26. Which I thought was outrageous because regular season SRO was $6.
0: Yeah.
1: And that's what I was used to paying because I used to go SRO all the time for Hawks games and Bulls games.
0: Sure.
1: But yeah, I'm like, what? $26 for SRO? That's nuts.
0: Yeah, you want to know an SRO for a regular season game at the Wild is? It's like $116.
1: Oh, come on.
0: Like, if you go on to, like, Ticketmaster.com and you're looking for tickets, and I've done that, and you go, oh, in the lower level, as low as, say, $116, you go, oh, great, and you click on that, SRO. But, you know, standing room only now, and I don't know what it was like at the old Bulls Stadium, is they got a rail there and a cup holder, and they've got kind of assigned numbers there.
1: Really? Yeah, there was nothing like that.
0: But you're standing.
1: There was a rail, but you had to get there. Chuck up the stairs and go up to the mezzanine level, get to my spot, take my coat off, tie it on the railing. That's my spot right there.
0: That's how you held it,
1: That's
0: huh?
1: That's how I held my spot.
0: Anyway, very interesting. But times have changed.
1: Big time. Holy mackerel.
0: Times have changed. Now it's hundreds, if not thousands of dollars. You got to go online, get in queue. You can't handle it. Your checkout is spinning and you're frustrated as hell.
1: Yeah. I'm just trying to go to a baseball game.
0: Right? All right. Quickly here, let's give you a forecast brought to you by Sure Dry. Rain developing today. Cloudy, 57 for the high, mid-40s overnight. We wake up to some morning rain on Friday. Cloudy throughout the day, right around 50. And then by Saturday, things start to shape up with a lot of sunshine and things get better. That's your weather forecast on the Fan.
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7: Wow.
8: Take that for data.
9: How about that?
1: Yeah. How about that? Well, in case you missed it, and I don't know how you could have, Game 4 between the Brewers and the Dodgers is tonight at 7 p.m. Now, the American League Championship Series resumes today now as they shifted to Cleveland for Game 3. But that game has been moved up to a noon Central Time start. They're expecting inclement weather. So they moved up the start time to try to avoid that. That series tied a game apiece. In case you missed it, there will be a new leader for the Houston Astros next year. They're parting ways with manager Joe Espada after three seasons. Several of his coaching staff were also let go. They will prepare for a new era after firing general manager Dana Brown in August as well. So job openings in Houston. There isn't a job opening in Philadelphia. The Phillies sticking with Don Mattingly as their full-time manager. They removed the interim tag off the Hall of Famer yesterday. The New England Patriots wide receiver A.J. Brown is close to returning. The team opened his 21-day window to be activated from injured reserve yesterday after missing four games with a sprained ankle. No word yet whether he'll be ready to play when they take on the Jets on Sunday. In case you missed it, oh, I wanted to give you a DVR alert. Okay? Get your DVR set for the Hallmark Channel. It's back with another NFL holiday mashup, the third installment in Hallmark's NFL-themed movie series, Holiday Touchdown, A Bears Love Story, premieres on Hallmark on Saturday, October 17th at 8 p.m. Eastern.
0: I don't know if I'd watch that. You'd have me if you said A Butcher's Love Story. Then I'd be hooked, line and sinker.
1: Well, maybe if I tell you what it's about, that might help. Holiday Touchdown, A Bears Love Story, follows a freelance reporter covering a Bears fan about to attend her 500th game. The reporter then connects with the fan's firefighter grandson, and the magic of the holiday takes over, and love blossoms. October 17th, Hallmark Channel. On this date, in 1917, that would be the 15th day of October 1917 at the World Series. The White Sox beat the New York Giants 4-2 at Brush Stadium to clinch the series for their second World Series victory. On this date in 1923 at the World Series, the Yankees beat the New York Giants 6-4 in Game 6 at the Polo Grounds for a 4-2 series win. The Yankees' first World Series victory. So it all started for them in 1923. On this date in 1925, the Pittsburgh Pirates beat the visiting Washington Senators in Game 7 at Forbes Field for a 4-3 win in the World Series, 4-3 series win. And the Pirates became the first team to recover from a 3-1 deficit in a 7-game series. Come back and win it. On this date in 1933, the Philadelphia Eagles played their first NFL game. They lost to the New York Giants 56-0. In case you missed it, on this date in 1935, the NHL St. Louis Eagles folded. I never heard of the St. Louis Eagles. Of course, because they folded. This date in 1945. Here's what got me to that Dodgers 4 million attendance. On this date in 1945, baseball attendance hit a record 10.28 million for the season. The Detroit Tigers had the highest attendance that year, 1.2 million. This is in 1945. The Tigers won the World Series that year. Total major league attendance this year, 71,752,000. And the Dodgers led the way, setting a franchise record, 4,034,219 passed through the gates at Dodger Stadium. Of course, that was during World War II, too, so Anyway, pretty big numbers for 45. On this date in 1964, American Al Orter won his third of four consecutive Olympic men's discus titles at the Tokyo Games. One of the great U.S. Olympics. He would go on to win four straight. On this date in 1964, also that same day, Craig Breedlove set the land speed record, 526 miles an hour. On this date in 1970, the Baltimore Orioles beat the Reds 9-3 at Memorial Stadium to claim the World Series 4-1. The MVP, Brooks Robinson, the great third baseman of the Orioles. And on this date in 1989, Wayne Gretzky surpassed Gordie Howe as the NHL's all-time leading scorer.
0: Okay.
1: Just a handful of birthdays today. Born on this date in 1858, the first heavyweight gloved champion, American John L. Sullivan. He's also the last heavyweight bare-knuckle champion. Born on this date in 1935, Canadian Hockey Hall of Fame winger Willie O'Ree. Played for the Boston Bruins. He was the first black player in the National Hockey League. 1935. Way before baseball. On this date, in 1945, Baseball Hall of Fame pitcher, six-time All-Star, World Series champion, three times over, Cy Young Award winner, three times over, threw a no-hitter in 1969 for the Baltimore Orioles, Jim Palmer, famous underwear model as well. He turns 81 today. I don't think you could. I don't think you could.
0: My new skivvies from Costco.
1: 81 today for Jim Palmer. And last but not least, Pro Football Hall of Fame defensive lineman, part of the New York Jets, sort of the New York Sack Exchange, Joe Klecko, born on this date, 1953. The Defensive Player of the Year in the NFL in 1981. Born in Chester, Pennsylvania. And that is, in case you missed it on this, 15th day of October, 2026.
0: Remember when Kramer discovered the fragrance of the beach?
1: I do.
0: And wanted to make it into a cologne?
1: Yeah.
0: Remember, wasn't he modeling in his underwear with
1: he
0: that?
1: He was.
0: Modeling in his underwear.
1: He was.
0: Tries to lean up against the wall and falls down. I should be an underwear model.
1: The ship has sailed, my friend.
0: For my new champion-branded underwear from Costco. All right. 922 Sports Radio, 107.5, 1400. The Fan, the Bill, and Rookie Experience. A special Thursday edition of a Victory Monday here on the BRX. Grumpy Old Man from the 1890s says, so I'm confused. In the Bears Hallmark documentary, does the romance blossom with the grandparent and firefighter grandson? I mean, it's the Bears. So nothing surprises me. Is that how it goes down, Bill?
1: What do you think?
0: Well, I'm asking. Rick and Nina says, I'm unavailable to watch the Hallmark Channel on October 17th or any other day for that matter. I'm busy.
1: You're lost. So does that mean you didn't watch the Chiefs? Holiday touchdown story from last year, a Chiefs love story, or the inaugural holiday touchdown, a Bills love story in 2023?
0: I never even heard of those until you mentioned those right
1: you
0: now.
1: Did? Man, you got to check out Hallmark. It's a good channel. What?
0: So, speaking of Hallmark.
1: Oh, by the way, Caleb Williams and Ben Johnson will have cameos.
0: I don't know who Caleb Williams is.
1: Along with Colston Loveland, Cole Komet, Connie Payton, apparently.
0: You're saying that wrong.
1: I'm not.
0: Speaking of the Hallmark Channel, this is a true story. And we watch it now like every Christmas for her cameo. A few years back, Hallmark filmed a movie up in Door County called A Very Cherry Christmas or something like that.
1: Yeah, I vaguely recall that.
0: Google that up, I believe. Google that up. I think it's called A Very Cherry Christmas. Anyway, they know the person that produced it, wrote it, whatever. They've been on Local 5 Live. So Mrs. Rookie and Mulane had non-speaking extras back ground rolls in it. So we
1: a
0: watched,
1: cherry pie Christmas.
0: A cherry pie Christmas. Yeah. Okay, filmed in Door County. So we have that now, and we'll watch it every holiday season just for her cameo. But she said, man, you want to talk about long, boring days. You're just sitting up there doing nothing, waiting for the shoot and a reshoot and all this stuff.
1: A pastry chef named Emma Parker returns from Chicago to Door County, Wisconsin for the holidays and must choose between a dream job saving her family's historic cherry orchard from being sold to developers. Starring Katie LeClerc, Ryan Carnes, Ed Armatrudo, and Deborah Ferrantino. Special cameos by Mrs. Rookie and
0: Malaine Wells.
1: I think that's added in there.
0: But
1: oh, it's right there.
0: And I'm sure it is. But it's kind of funny because Mrs. Rookie actually said the lead lady was kind of a biatch. But all the other people were really nice. Really, really nice.
1: Prima donna.
0: Yeah, pretty much.
1: Of course.
0: She's like,
1: wouldn't.
0: And she's like, listen.
1: Starring in a Hallmark movie.
0: Yeah. Anyway. What's it called again?
1: A Cherry Pie Christmas.
0: A Cherry Pie Christmas. With that title, who doesn't want to watch that? A Cherry Pie Christmas. Anyway. All right.
1: I'll look for it this year. I couldn't remember. All right. I'll watch it.
0: Rich in Sterling Heights, Michigan, where it's 1026 in Sterling Heights, Michigan, says, sorry, Bill, got other plans. Got to help some old ladies get their groceries. Not going to be able to.
1: You wish. Don't mock that.
0: Oh,
1: you ain't helped an old lady in your life.
0: The 608 says, say hi to T-Bone for me. He likes him some Hallmark. Rookie knows underwear. Well, where do you? I know ball.
1: Who's T-Bone?
0: All right. From the 715, what's a Hallmark Channel movie starring Rookie going to be about? What would it be about me? I mean, it would be sports related like these other ones, about a young up-and-coming broadcaster who knows ball, makes it all the way to Green Bay, Wisconsin to fulfill his lifetime dreams of covering the Green Bay Packers. How about that? Along the way, dominating fantasy football.
1: Well, finds love. I mean, that's got to be part of it.
0: Well, it's a Hallmark Channel, so you're right.
1: Yeah, so.
0: Maybe instead of like a female he falls in love with, maybe because he's been in the business so long and he's getting a little disgruntled and having to cover football kind of ruins football for him because it's a job and not fun anymore. But he moves to Green Bay to cover his beloved Green Bay Packers, and they become really good and they go to the Super Bowl and he falls in love with football all over again. How about that?
1: Okay.
0: And it doesn't have to be a, it could be a twist.
1: Mm-hmm.
0: A twist where it doesn't have to be a romantic interlude.
1: Mm-hmm.
0: So there you go. How about that?
1: Well, write it up. Submit it.
0: Well, I don't want to write it up. Somebody else can write it up and I'll star in it. Kevin in West DePere says, hey, Rookie, you forgot to add in the price of your personal check from 1987. Oh, that's right. They were free. It's kind of funny because this is the first time I paid for checks in like forever. And I had to write out a check the other day, and I can only think about this is 50 cents. And then I got to write out two more, and I'm going to go, well, there's another dollar out the window. And by the way, when did stamps get so pricey? Because when I went back to Festival Foods and bought Romero's cheesecake, I had to go back because I had to get stamps. If you remember the story, I needed stamps. So I thought, well, I'll go to Festival Foods. I can get stamps there and get Romero's cheesecake, which I forgot to pick up twice throughout the course of the day.
1: Uh-huh.
0: Then the cheesecake was only like $8, $9, but my bill was $25 when I got a book of stamps added in. And I'm thinking to myself, I only wanted to buy one book of stamps. I didn't want to buy the post office.
1: Well, how many did you get?
0: Whatever's in a book. I don't know if it's 20.
1: Are they forever stamps?
0: Well, yeah, that's all they sell now is forever stamps.
1: Oh, is it? I haven't bought stamps forever. Stamps.
0: Dave, it says, Ricky, your checks cost more today than that ticket you ordered in 1987. Right. On a per basis ticket, you're right. $35 for the check book of checks, $20 per ticket to go to the game.
1: Stamps are 82 cents now a piece.
0: 82 cents?
1: Yeah. 20 stamps for $16.40.
0: There you go. Well, do the math, right? I just said the cheesecake was about $8-9 and my total bill was $25.
1: That's incredible. Well,
0: might as well go buy all the forever stamps right now because you know prices are not going down. They're only going to go up. Anyway, wow. Look at the time. It's already 9:31. We're going to have to do some quick breaks here, and the boss is not going to be too happy about this. Also, when we come back, I don't know if Bill's been prepared for this or he's going to have to think quickly on his feet. Wheeler Walker Jr. is coming to Epic Event Center Wednesday, April 7th. And we have tickets to give away. We've been giving them away all week long. We'll do it again when we come back to the Bill and Rookie Experience here on The Fan and the Free Fan app.
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11: Oh, you didn't know? 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
0: You know what this is?

0: 9:34 on the Bill and Rookie Experience. Special Thursday edition of a Victory Monday on the BRX. Jeff and DePier says, Rookie's Hallmark show would be about going glamping instead of golfing on the last beautiful weekend and the turmoil at home and how he gave in to Mrs. Rookie for love.
1: Sign me up, man. Where do I get? Where can I see that?
0: Spencer says, Rookie, I think your Hallmark movie would have the dilemma of either saving the family dog or saving the family glamper. Hey, no, this is real tough here. This is a tough one. Chris in Bellevue says, the Butcher's Hallmark movie features an Illinois girl and a Hammond grocery store butcher who run into each other in aisle six when she couldn't reach the cornstarch. All signs pointed at them getting together until a Wisconsin sports talk show host, ironically named T-Bone, swooped in and grabbed the cornstarch for her.
1: That's not funny.
0: Helping young ladies all throughout the Hammond area, reaching items on the top shelf. Oh, my goodness. Fan Nation. Let's get back to some serious stuff here. Walleye from Omro, in honor of Bob Uecker, when the Brewers make the World Series, they need to get a tuba and have someone fetch fly balls like Uecker did in the 1964 World Series.
1: I don't know that story.
0: I don't either.
1: He's fetching fly balls with a tuba?
0: I mean, it sounds like something he would do.
1: It does.
0: Maybe shagging fly balls during BP or something like that.
1: I don't think the tuba would survive that very well.
0: Probably not. By the way, going back to the whole ticket thing that we were talking about, the price of tickets, I know a lot of people are complaining about the Brewers on social media yesterday about the price. You got to remember, the Brewers don't set the prices. Major League Baseball sets the prices of playoff tickets.
1: Yeah.
0: Grumpy Old Marine says, Uribe is good, but when he's off his zone, he is stone cold. Well, he was last night.
1: Well, he threw the fastball for strikes a couple times, but he couldn't get his breaking ball or slider for a strike or his sinker.
0: It's true. Good morning. You're on the BRX.
2: Good morning, gentlemen. Today's potentially setting up to be a bittersweet game for me. The bitter part is this morning I got to see my daughter and my boyfriend off as they venture out to California to become BMW mechanics. And the sweet part is the potential of the Brewers advancing to the World Series. So this is going to be an up-and-down day, and I hope it's a positive one at the end of the day.
0: Well, if you get a BMW out of this, that'll be a win-win.
2: Yeah, right. Yeah, exactly. That'll be awesome.
1: It'll be memorable one way or the other.
0: Right?
2: Yes, it will be. Yes, it will. One other thing I wanted to add to help Fan Nation out a little bit. Regarding the announcers, if they don't like the announcers, one thing that I did last night that I found is I went on my phone to the MLB app and, or actually MLB.com, I should say, and went to the Brewer game and I selected the audio and it went to WTMJ. And so I was able to stream it, which means I could pause it and almost time it up with the television and then push play. And I got it to where I was about a second off. And I loved it because I got to listen to, Jeff Levering and Gray
1: Little. Sure. Yeah, but
2: for the rest of the game.
0: Yeah. Appreciate the phone call. We got to go. We had a couple of people. We talked a little bit about that earlier in the program.
1: It's hard to get it close, though.
0: Yeah,
1: it's hard to watch for me when the crack of the bat is off or you hear the...
0: I think you can get it pretty good, though. I think you can get it pretty good. All right, we've got to do this. We've got the Wheeler Walker Jr. tickets that we got to give away. So let me get to my game show music, and let's get a contestant at 920-393-1075. Wheeler Walker Jr. at the Epic Event Center, Wednesday, April 7th. Okay? Two tickets up for grabs, Bill.
1: Yeah, we're going to play Name That Walker. I'll give you a famous athlete, past or present, named Walker. I'll give you three clues about that particular player, and you tell me who I'm talking about. It's pretty simple.
0: All right, let's go to the phones, get a contestant. Good morning, you're on the BRX. Who's this?
3: Hey, guys, how you doing? This is Pete.
0: Pete.
1: Hey, Pete.
0: How you doing, Pete?
3: Good, good.
0: Have you ever... Yeah?
3: Go ahead.
0: Well, you're calling for the Wheeler Walker Jr. tickets, are you not?
3: Oh, no, I wasn't.
0: Okay.
3: Sorry.
0: Gots to go. Sorry about that, Pete.
1: I didn't peg Pete as a Walker Wheeler
0: fan. All right. You're on the fan. Who's this?
4: This is Bob.
0: Bob, you calling for the Wheeler Walker Jr. tickets?
4: Yes.
0: Okay, Bob. Bill, Bob.
1: Hey, Bob.
0: Let's roll with the clues.
1: All right, Bob. This Walker was widely considered a five-tool player of prodigious athleticism and instincts. He hit for average. He hit for power, above-average speed, defense, and throwing arm. During his 17-year career, he played with the Expos, the Rockies, and the Cardinals, and is recognized as the top Canadian athlete in 1998. Who is this Walker?
4: That would be Larry.
0: Larry Walker. It's a lot of bell there,
1: that is
0: Bill.
1: That's correct. Larry Walker.
0: All right, Bob, congratulations. Wheeler Walker Jr. tickets. I forget, did I ask if you've seen him before?
4: I did. I'd seen him. Well, you didn't, but I've seen him one time the last time he came to Epic. It was hilarious.
0: I'm right. He's funny. He's a potty mouth. It's good stuff. All right, Bob, can you hang on to the line?
4: Yep.
0: All right, Bob goes on hold just like that. There you go. 9:41 on the BRX. We have to take a quick break and come back. We've got some more comments off the talking text line we'll get to. Then we have to take another quick break. Don't tell my boss, he'll slap my hands. All right, it is 9:41 on the Fan and the Free Fan app.
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0: Turn it up. Yeah. Brewers are turning it up, no doubt about that. 9:45 on The Fan and the Free Fan app. So the Milwaukee Brewers are one win away from going to the World Series for the first time since 1982. Nice 6-2 win last night over the LA Dodgers, putting them in the driver's seat. And we're all very enthusiastic about that. But Garrett Mitchell reminds us that, yeah, they are one win away from going to the Fall Classic, but the job's not done yet.
14: Job's not finished yet. You just got to take it a day at a time. Not really worried about what's happened today, what happened yesterday, or what's coming tomorrow. We just got to show up and continue to play our brand of baseball and keep doing it for one another.
0: And when they do that, they'll eventually close it out. Maybe it's tonight, maybe it's tomorrow. You get the idea, but they're in really good shape, as we know, Bill, because we also know that only one time in the history of the league championship series, National League or American League, has a team been down 0-3 to come back and win that series.
1: Right, 1-41, I believe, is the actual record on that, and that happened in 2004, so over 20 years ago when the Red Sox did it. But to me, when I hear him say that, when I hear Garrett Mitchell say that, I said, sounds like Murphy's message has gotten through. You know what I'm saying?
0: I do, and I would agree. And they've been able to do that all season long.
1: Yep.
0: And as long as they continue to hear the message, heed the message, and hashtag win our way, they're going to be fine. And they did that last night. And they did that last night with a lot of great defensive plays and a lot of big-time hitting. Something, quite frankly, we hadn't seen, at least defensively, earlier in the series and even leaking back into the divisional series against the Padres. But that was defensively how you expect the Brewers to play.
1: Yeah, they'd been uncharacteristically sloppy over the first six games of the postseason, making seven errors, which is not how they've done it all year. And last night they were clean as a whistle and a couple of highlight catches, too.
0: Yeah, there were early in the game too. If you think about it, the couple of catches by Luis Lara in right field, and I think the play, one of the first players or two to Joey Ortiz at third was relatively early in the game. If they don't make those, especially Lara, you have a different outcome, I think.
1: Well, you never know.
0: But that's how big they were. I mean, they were huge. And that's why
1: off base.
0: And that's why Joey Ortiz was playing at third base. Pat Murphy said it. His bat was not his really big concern at that point. It was all about the defense. And as we saw, you know, last night was the first game that wasn't a one-run game, right? The other ones were all one run. But they're critical. They're critical, right? I mean, that's why you have to play good defense, because the games are tight. And your defense has to be tight.
1: Absolutely. I mean, you hate giving teams extra outs in any game, but it's obviously even more important in the postseason.
0: quickly here from the 920. How is it that these coaches for the baseball team like the Brewers can't talk to the pitchers who don't speak English when there is an interpreter? How is it that these coaches for the baseball team like the Brewers can talk to the pitchers who don't speak English? Where is the interpreter? They might understand English, but don't speak it.
1: I think Contreras could act as an interpreter.
0: Could be, right? When you go to the mound, with the mound visit.
1: Yeah.
0: Like probably last night when he went to the mound with Uribe.
1: Yeah. But, I mean, let's say Hook comes out.
0: I get that.
1: He could act as the interpreter. Contreras could with anybody. But I was surprised.
0: Maybe Hook speaks Spanish.
1: Maybe he does. When Contreras went out and talked to,
0: it was Uribe.
1: McGill. No, but didn't he go and get McGill just for a quick second?
0: I don't remember
1: and mention
0: that.
1: Something to him? I thought, well, maybe. So, I don't know. It's weird. How do they answer the question that's posed in English in Spanish, but there was no.
0: I know. We've talked about that before.
1: They didn't interpret it to the question.
0: Plus, sometimes.
1: So you can understand it, but you can't. I don't know.
0: Plus, sometimes I think managers can go out there and speak universal language, like throw a strike.
1: Yeah, right.
0: Stop bleeping around.
1: How do you get your head out of your blank in Spanish?
0: Right. So I think there's a universal language out there as well.
1: Hit the showers. How do you say that in Spanish?
0: Tim says, if I was the manager, I wouldn't let Uribe pitch tonight unless we had at least a 3-run lead late in the innings. Well, you know what? I'm guessing he's not going to pitch tonight. He's just going to take a breather. I mean, I could be wrong. Maybe, look, if it's a tight game,

0: Where do you want to go? If not them, who?
1: Absolutely. Absolutely. 9:52 on the Bill and Rookie Experience. We have to take our final break. We're going to wrap things up. What did we learn today on The Fan? And then we're going to ship you off to the Bill Michaels Show. And I'm sure it's going to be more euphoria about the Brewers winning last night. Oh, yeah. The Fan and the Free Fan app.
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5: Last night's preseason win over the Phoenix Suns, San Antonio Spurs head coach Mitch Johnson gave us a sneak peek of what's to come this season by playing a three-guard lineup with Stephon Castle, De'Aaron Fox, and Dylan Harper. Harper came off the bench last year, but he was so good in the playoffs, you can't keep him on the bench. And when you add those three guards with Victor Wembanyama, hard to imagine the Spurs not being there at the end this year. I'm Nick Costas.
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4: Already?
3: Already.
4: Oh, my goodness.
3: Time flies. First I'll take care of this. Slick Rick says, there was an article about Contreras and Churio. They do speak English, but they prefer to do interviews in Spanish. They are a little concerned about misspeaking in English.
4: Okay, that makes sense.
3: Which is fair, but at the same time, I think William Contreras is in the interpreter is fudging things a little bit when it comes to what he's doing. We played that for you yesterday, where he says something. And
4: the interpretation sounded a lot longer.
3: Yeah.
5: Keep going. You know, the goal is not to think about where we're at. You know, regardless of what, you know, where we're going, who we're playing against, you know, the goal is just to focus on doing our jobs and you know, executing our jobs. So, you know, that's the task at hand and just focusing on what's next.
3: So let's listen to that again.
5: Keep going. You know, the goal is not to think about where we're at. You know, regardless of what, you know, where we're going, who we're playing against, you know, the goal is just to focus on doing our jobs and you know, executing our jobs. So, you know, that's the task at hand and just focusing on what's next.
3: Yeah. I think maybe the interpreter is
4: either English he's embellishing the answer or Spanish is a very, very efficient language.
3: Yeah. So I don't know what to say about that. Anyway, yeah, how about that? Do we have time for one more note off the talking text line? Let me see if I can squeeze. Oh, I got to do this. Bill probably thinks that 41 out of 42 are not good odds. If you know, you know. 67%, baby.
4: Who's that from?
3: That's from Kyle.
4: Hey, Kyle. Okay. All right.
6: And now it's time for a segment called
2: What Did We Learn Today? On the Bill and Rookie Experience.
3: Well, speaking of all that, we learned that in the history of the league championship series, whether it be National League or American League, only one team, the Boston Red Sox in 2004, have come back from an 0-3 deficit to win the series. I like the Brewers' odds.
4: I do too. We learned that we don't really know who's pitching for the Brewers tonight. We think it could be Dustin May. That's the at least one report. So I guess we'll just have to wait and see. At 7 p.m. tonight.
3: Yeah. And we didn't learn a damn thing about the Green Bay Packers today because we are all Brewers the time here on the Bill and Rookie Experience. And like we said before, that doesn't happen very often that the Packers get knocked from the front page of the sports section, but mm-hmm. They have been. All right.
7: That is pretty awesome, isn't it?
8: Wow.
9: Wow sums it up quite nicely.
3: All right. See you, Billy Boy.
4: See you.
3: Have a good one.
4: Monday. I'll be in tomorrow evening for Marcus.
3: Stay humble, Fan Nation. Bill is now.
10: The Dodgers in the NLCS last night, 6-2 in Game 3. After Jackson Chourio would put the Brewers up 1-0 in the first inning, the crew would face a 2-1 deficit in the seventh until Jake Bowers and Garrett Mitchell hit back-to-back homers off Blake Snell to regain the lead and never look back. Bowers talks on Milwaukee's win over Los Angeles.
11: We play for each other. It's as simple as that, man. We play for each other. Anytime there's a mistake, an error, a walk, pitchers give up runs, hitters strike out in a big spot. The only thing anybody's thinking about is how can I help pick that guy up and do my part to win this game.
10: Garrett Mitchell also talks on being one game away from the World Series.
12: Job's not finished yet. You just got to take it a day at a time. Not really worried about what's happened today, what happened yesterday, or what's coming tomorrow. We just got to show up and continue to play our brand of baseball and keep doing it for one another.
10: The Brewers have a chance to sweep the Dodgers tonight and punch their ticket to the World Series the first time since 1982. First pitch coming from L.A. 7 p.m.
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10: The Packers got back on the practice field yesterday as they begin to prepare for a visit from the Dallas Cowboys at Lambeau Field for Sunday Night Football. And Wisconsin is looking for five straight wins in a row as they go out to the Rose Bowl this Saturday to take on number 12 UCLA for a 6:30 kick out of Pasadena. For the Wisconsin Sports Zone Network, I'm Ebo.

0: It's over. It's over. Can you believe? I'm sticking a fork in it. If it doesn't happen, blame me. I don't care. The Milwaukee Brewers, for the first time since 1982, they're going to the World Series. I'll tell you why, coming up here momentarily. Something that is undeniable. Makes me feel so good. Man, I got to be honest. I thought going into last night, I thought, this will probably be the one that gets away from them. And then they come back at it, you know, tonight. They get themselves a Wisco fan. Here's the thing. I said months ago the division was over. Don't jinx it. I didn't. They won it. I said it last year. What'd I say? Division was over. Didn't jinx it. Didn't happen. When I'm calling it, I'm calling my shot. And I'll tell you why coming up here momentarily. I know there's a lot of people putting palm to forehead right now. Look, the Dodgers are a good baseball team. But there's a reason why. There's a reason why it's over. I'll tell you why. So just hang in there. You got to just hang in there with me, okay? By the way, to everybody that's coming to us on the live stream, we appreciate you being here. Always, every morning. We appreciate that. So let me get through this, okay? So last night, watched the game. And Kristen fell asleep. I was watching this, so I had to cheer quietly. It's one of those, you know, the Jake Bauer 9-pitch drive one deep at bat. Did you notice what, in my opinion, helped that at bat, other than the fact that Jake Bauer's in back-to-back nights or back-to-back at bats when it comes to games has been fantastic? It was Christian Yelich, the jerk move he made twice. Snell did that little twitch, and then off goes Yelich. Snell delivers. He grooved one. He didn't have it. After that 9-pitch at bat, he didn't have it. He let Yelich that little jerk step off of first, and then when he took off for second, and he just threw one, he threw a meatball, and Bowers parked it. It was fantastic. It was fantastic. So it's just the way they play. It's just the way they play. But here's the reason why it's over. Did you watch the Dodgers? I'm not talking about on the field. The clubhouse or the dugout, that's one thing. Did you watch how they were in the clubhouse in the interviews last night on Fox? Did you watch that? They're done. They're exhausted. They're done. Now, I don't want to hear, well, we won a championship this year. We're tired. You know, then why weren't you tired against Atlanta? Then why weren't you tired in the regular season? Why? Why now the excuse of, oh, we're so tired, okay? Whatever. So, the Dodgers' body language will tell you that they're done. They're done. Even Dave Roberts. He was excited in the beginning. It was almost like it was false energy. Like, okay, we got to get up for this one. And then they're being announced, and they're jogging out, and they're fired up, and they got the little flames going off and all that kind of stuff. And Dave Roberts, he was all fired up, and he was spitting the seeds and everything, and then they go up 2-1. And the minute the Brewers took the lead, it was over. That team quit. I'm not saying quit because they just figured they're conceding to the better team. They're like, we just can't beat this team. You could just see it. Like, we have no answer for these guys. No answer. It's kind of like, and I hate to use this terminology because it's so cliche, but I'm going to use it, okay? Go back to Rocky II. I hate to do this. It's where Apollo thought he had him. He was the better guy. He was the better boxer. He was just a better all-around athlete. Kept pounding and pounding and pounding and pounding and pounding. And then he'd come back and give you a punch. And then you'd punch. And then he'd punch. And then you'd punch. And then he'd punch. And finally, it's to the point where I can't beat this guy. That's the way the Dodgers feel right now. They can't beat these guys. They can't beat them. Watch the body language. I'm so big into watching away from the ball. You watch away from the ball. Watch Muncy. You could just, you went from like this, where he's got his shoulders up and it's almost like he's flexing, like, eh. And then the minute the ball left, it's like you could see the shoulders go down, like, oh. You could see the deflation. And Dodgers fans know it. Dodgers fans know it. They got nothing. They got nothing. There's no energy there. No energy. Nothing. It's over. They are looking at this as, well, we got another game to play, and then finally we get some time off, and, you know, the whole thing, and, you know, well, we're not going to win it this year. You can just see it. You can see it. You can see it. It's over. The Milwaukee Brewers are going to the effing World Series. It's over. I'm telling you. It was so cool yesterday. Went down to Catalano Square, down to the Third Ward Beer Garden, and all the Fox podcasts are going to be down there. They're going to bring a set and everything down there. And you know, if you've watched Foul Territory and all the different stuff that they do with Fox for baseball and Major League Baseball, they're going to be down there. And so, the setup, I was down there with them yesterday, and they want to be, which I thought was really cool. They want to be in the beer garden. Next, and oh, by the way, the dates have changed, and I'll tell you that coming up too. But they want to be in the beer garden with the people, like drinking beer, hanging out, you know, whatever it is, food, cheese curds. I mean, all the cliche crap that, you know, people think of us. They want it right there. They want to be right in the beer garden. So they said, hey, Bill, why don't you go up on the big stage up on top of the beer garden? Oh. So next Friday and Saturday. Next Friday and Saturday. We are going to be, you know, provided the Brewers close this thing out, which I believe they're going to. I'm calling my shot. We are going to be in the Third Ward Beer Garden down at Catalano Square. The Big Inn of Cruiser is going to be on site. There's going to be vendors down there, food vendors. The restaurants are going to be open. We're going to be doing our show. Doesn't matter the weather. We're going to be down there from 10 a.m. to 2 p.m. Come on down. We're going to have kind of an impromptu. Yeah, I don't know what the hell you want to call it, but we're going to have one hell of a pep rally, or we're just going to talk Brewers baseball. We're going to try to get some good guests to come down there and join us as well, but it's going to be fun. We're going to be outside, provided the weather isn't torrential terrible. It looks like it's going to be in the 60s, actually, if you look at the long-term weather forecast. But we're going to be at the Third Ward Beer Garden at Catalano Square a week from tomorrow, you know, and we are going to just be Brewers-centric, basically. So I can't wait, but shots on Ranch, you are 100% correct. Last night, you ripped their hearts out. The rest is just a formality. The Milwaukee Brewers. The Milwaukee Brewers, led by manager Pat Murphy, this year are going to the World Series. We cannot wait. We've all said, I just want to see one in our lifetime, right? I remember in 1975, the Big Red Machine beat the Boston Red Sox, and my mom said, we are going. We are going. We didn't go to Boston, but she said, we're going to Fountain Square. She pulled me out of school. She said, let's go. My mom was a huge Reds fan. She said, let's go. And I was a kid. I was 7'2 back then. I think I was 8. I was a kid. I was wide-eyed. We parked about a mile away. There was over 200,000 people crammed into Fountain Square. My mom made sure she kind of boxed out a little space for me so I could see. And then they brought everybody out in this stanchion that hung out over the Fountain Square area. And there was Rose and Bench and Sparky Anderson. Joe Morgan. Everybody came out. I'll never forget the celebration. I want that. I want that here in the state of Wisconsin. I want to see that happen. I don't know where it would happen. I don't know if it's going to be at Miller Park or American Family Field, or they're going to do it right down Wisconsin Avenue. I have no idea where the hell they're going to do it. But I want to see that. And we are only one game away from getting back into the World Series. Can't wait. Can't wait. Can't wait. Brewers are going to the World Series. Yes, they are. Oh, yeah. Yeah. Come on. Oh, Big Finish. Love the Big Finish. 877-867-1670 if you want to find us. That's the number today. 877-867-1670. Hit us up. We'd love to hear from you and get your thoughts on all of this. Whether it's we're going to talk some Packers. We'll talk some Badgers as well. We got Jesse Temple coming up. Efforting Chuck Freeman, who is out there in L.A. He was at Chavez Ravine last night, Dodger Stadium. So we're going to talk with, hopefully, Chucker. We're going to talk some fantasy today. We got Paul Charchian going to be joining us, making his usual Thursday visit with us as well. So excited about all of that. But all of what you have to think and feel and say, all of that today on the program. Text us 608-321-1670. 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Then you've got all of our social media platforms. And I was down at Catalano Square yesterday, and I took some videos. So hopefully you had a chance to see it. If you didn't, go there and find it. Please follow. Please follow on Instagram. We love that when you do. The Bill Michaels Show. T-H-E. 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Facebook, Instagram, and TikTok. You can track us down on the Twitch app, the Kick app, the LinkedIn app as well. Catch the television show Saturday night, 8 o'clock Central Time on My24 TV. There you go. Grant Bills, how the hell you doing, man? Are you mad at me because I called it? Because you're a superstitious kind of guy.
1: No.
0: How many miles did you walk last night at the end of that game?
1: I did walk. I was walking from... Well, whenever I got home, the start of the fifth, and then I walked through the Garrett Mitchell home run. So, I don't know, an hour. I didn't walk nearly as far last
0: back to back, Jacks. That was awesome.
1: No, I'm not mad at you, because I think you're right. And I think some of the things that we were talking about with the Dodgers yesterday are true. They're old, and I think they're tired. And they're not necessarily going to quit, but if you give them the opportunity, they might go quietly, and I think that's what we saw last night. And the broadcast pointed it out. You know, the post-game desk, they said, you know, this Brewers team, they just kind of sucked the soul out of you.
0: Yeah.
1: Or Lane Grindle, I was listening on the radio broadcast for a bit, too, said, man, the Dodgers look dead. They just looked defeated. So because that's at play in the series, I think you're right. I don't know ultimately how many games the Brewers will win in. Maybe the Dodgers get one or two. But, no, I would bet that it's over. So I'm not mad at you. No.
0: It's done.
1: Yeah. I'm okay with it in this.
0: Yeah, it's done. I'm 99.9% sure that this is a no-brainer. I mean, they got swept last year, the Brewers did. The Brewers, it's a different year. I had a guy yesterday, we were down at Catalano Square, and he was saying, well, you know, God, it doesn't matter because the Dodgers beat them last year. I said, but it's a different team. It's a different team. What Pat Murphy did, not in going into this series, but all season long, with the, what did you learn? What did you learn? What did you learn? What did you take away from last year? You know, keeping it in these guys' heads. You can't expel all your energy just getting to the finish line. Because the finish line isn't the finish line. It's just the first stage. Then there's another one. Then another one. Then another one. And I think he's absolutely right going, don't celebrate the minor victories until the major victory is here. Feel good about it. Enjoy it. You've accomplished something. You should be proud. But I think all of that leading up to this, where he kept saying, what did you learn? That drilled it into their heads. You haven't won anything until you actually get into the World Series and win that. And I think that has been this mentality. I think that's what they learned from last year. The whole Cubs series, I really believe, just took it out of them. So when the Brewers lost game one and they weren't able to come back and win that last year, you could see the Brewers looked last year like the Dodgers look now. When Bowers hit the home run and the Brewers went up, that's the way the Brewers looked last year when they didn't plate that run and they didn't get the tie in the game to be able to send it to extras. That's the way the Dodgers look now. They just look beat. They look defeated. That's it. There you go. 877-867-1670, 877-867-1670. If you want to hit us up, please feel free, go ahead and do so. Steve says, why do you try to sound fancy with the and the? Because people correct it all the time, Steve, and you're one of them. It's either the or the. People look at it different ways. I say it both ways so nobody gets pissed and you still make a comment.
1: I've never thought about that in my life.
0: Good God.
1: You have some real language scholars in your chat.
0: Good God. You know, go to a Mensa meeting for Christ's sake. 877-867-1670. 877-867-1670. If you want to give us a shout, please feel free to go ahead and do so. Andrew says, well, maybe they figured out a little bit of Uribe. He's going to have to adjust to throw some strikes early so they don't just lay off the sinker. That is true. Uribe working behind in the count is that's an Achilles heel because his stuff moves so much. I honestly think this, that he'll throw you a fastball or two with not a ton of movement on it, but it's all the other junk that he throws that just flies everywhere. It's just all over the place. And you don't know what it is, so you go fishing. But if you get ahead in the count, you can lay off of that stuff. Because he doesn't throw it for strikes consistently. And that's one thing that he is going to have to do.
1: He just couldn't locate his fastball last night. I don't know that that's an adjustment the Dodgers made. I just think everyone in that building knew he couldn't locate his fastball.
0: Yeah.
1: So he's lucky that Muncy was swinging and missing out of the zone. Because Muncy normally doesn't chase. So the Dodgers kind of gave the Brewers an out there. And a sneaky underrated moment is D.L. Hall coming in and limiting that damage to only two runs. That's a huge part of the game last night that kind of gets buried.
0: Big time. Big time. It was a big moment in that ballgame. But just the fact that, you know, again, it's a 1-0 game. You go to the 7th or 6th. It's a 2-1 game. You go to the 7th. The Brewers punch you back. They've done it all season long and all series long. Now, last night with the leadoff homer, that was the first time you get the early strike from the Brewers. But it just like, wow. They'll take a punch, and they'll keep getting up, and they'll keep coming back, and they just don't look like they're going to be denied. I'm just so impressed with how this team is. I don't know what other adjectives you can throw behind it. I don't know what else to say about it. I'm just excited. Today is a day where you just wake up, and you go, you know what? The weather is crappy. The rain is coming. It's going to be cold, windy, kind of raw over the next couple of days. And then it's going to start to warm a little bit back up. Who cares? I went to the grocery store this morning, and I'm in the grocery store, and I'm just wearing this T-shirt, you know, just a Wisconsin T-shirt, and there's people walking up and down the aisle. First of all, everybody's in Brewers gear. I mean, right down to the people that were, you know, at the counters, which there's only two people that have. They have 47 registers. There's only two of them working. But everywhere you go, people are like, oh, you know, they don't even know each other. Go Brewers. Go Brewers. It kind of reminds me of was it an Allstate commercial when they had a mythical team called the Bluebirds or something like that? And they'd walk out, play Bluebirds, go Bluebirds, you know. It was like the high school or something. That's the way it is. It's just around town in the grocery store. Go Brewers, go Brewers, go Brewers. Okay, go Brewers. You can hear it down the hall. It was great. It's just great. Love it. Love it. Let's do this. We're going to take a quick break. We're going to come back, and we'll just open up phone lines. Open up phone lines coming up here in about 15 minutes, 20 minutes. We're going to talk with Jesse Temple. Badgers have a big win this weekend. We're kind of overlooking that a little bit. As a matter of fact, they were getting a little national run on the Bussin' Boys today, where they were talking about how big of a game it is for Wisconsin in a couple of different lights. One, to bust into the top 25. Two, to get another top 25 win. And then three, for the bolstering of Notre Dame's schedule to give Notre Dame legitimacy going in to a top two or three spot or even the top spot, depending on what happens this weekend between Ohio State and Indiana and such. But as far as the number one seed going in to the bowl championship series into the playoffs. So all of that upcoming. Stay tuned. We got a whole lot more of the Bill Michaels Show.
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0: 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That stuff's delicious. Had that the other night in an Al Capone roast. Oh, put a little rub on there. A little bit of the maple and threw out some of the pogey bait. And oh, God, it was so good. So good. Mouth watering. I don't know if anybody follows me on Instagram. I don't know. I did the post about all the griping and moaning and whining about everybody nationally making all the excuses because Ohtani's not hitting. And clearly it's a Cubs fan. He's got the Cubs logo for his avatar or whatever. And he came back with, well, if you lose or when you lose, you're going to do all the small market complaining and this and that. I put a crying face and I feel like yelling to the world, bite me today. I don't know why. I just do. It's just to every crying, whining, bitching, moaning Cubs fan. So what? Okay. And by the way, the Cubs are, well, yeah, this will be your first World Series since 82. And you've never won one. Yeah, well, it took you 108 years to win one. If the Brewers win one now, the Brewers came into existence, what, in the 70s? In 1970? Okay, do the math. The Brewers won one in a shorter period of time than you did. We've got that over you, too. Okay. Just wanted to throw that out there. I don't know. I'm saucy today. I don't know why. I just am. Just woke up that way, I guess. 877-867-1670. 877-867-1670. If you want to find us, please feel free. Go ahead and do so. We'd love to hear from you again. 877-867-1670. What else do we have here today? Let's go to Ed listening to us in Madison. Ed, how you doing, man? What's going on?
1: Oh, I'm riding a wave of the big unit and Grant. I'm telling you, this has been one memorable memory for the rest of my life. We as Bucks, Badgers, Brewers, Packers have seen some great things in decades. And this is, I was thinking about, I was reflecting last night after the game, and I'm thinking, wow, my lifetime, I've seen some really awesome sports. And, you know, this coach of ours, this manager, he kind of has that dad mentality, you know, where you're like, I'm going to support you. I'm going to, when you do something wrong, I'm going to let you know. And we're going to expect greatness out of you. And that's what he's been doing. I think these players would go through a wall for this man. And I kind of feel that way as a fan. He told me, he gave me that kind of, that trust, that feeling. You're going to get great things. And I kind of have one more spin on this. I kind of look at it like when we lost that first game to the Padres, I was worried. Because I said, you know, we're not to use the equate war and battle, but this is like a battle, but we're going to win the war. Because you lose tonight, I'm prepared. I'm prepared as a fan. I'm not going to be upset because I know they're going to come out next time and they're going to just take it.
0: Right.
1: And they will. And that's what I love about this team. I remember 82 as a kid coming home from high school. I'm excited to watch the game. That's why I love fall. I think the Brewers made me love fall. So there you go. Thank you for taking my call.
0: All right, bud.
1: Go Brewers.
0: Yep.
1: Keep it going.
0: Absolutely. Absolutely. Appreciate it, man. He drops off. You get on board. 877-867-1670. 877-867-1670. If you want to hit us up, feel free. We'd love to hear from you. Feel free to go ahead and do so. The pitching matchup tonight right now has not been announced. I get the sense it'll be a bullpen game. And I'm okay with that.
2: I think it'll be Dustin May. I don't know for how long.
0: Yeah.
2: Have the Dodgers not? Is it not Glasnow yet? Have they not? I mean, if it's not officially,
0: I would assume it's Glasnow, yeah. Assume it's Glasnow, yeah. Absolutely.
2: But shoot, Patrick Drouin haven't pitched yet. You could use Harrison. You've got like three kind of middle relief type guys who have yet to pitch in the postseason. And maybe that's because they never want them to pitch in the postseason, but I don't know that you can win another, you know, however many games they need just on the arms of Uribe, McGill, and Abner.
0: Right. I'd throw everybody that hasn't thrown yet. You know, even if you got to, you know, throw the bullpen and just go seven innings with seven guys. I'd do that. Just throw it all out there. Close it out. Let everybody have fun. Call it a day. Do they close it out tonight? Do you feel like they close it out tonight?
2: Yeah. I mean, if I had to guess, yeah. Because I think the Dodgers are cooked. If the Brewers score a couple runs early, I just think it's done. I think they quit.
0: Yeah. I do, too. I think last night broke them. They have not been... What did I read? They have not been down 3-0 since the World Series in 1966. They haven't been in this position. Because they've always been... And I don't want to say a front runner like it's a bad thing, but they've always been a front runner because they've always had these powerhouse teams, for the most part. They have never been down 3-0. It's just done. Fork it, over with, done. Love it. Absolutely love it. 877-867-1670, 877-867-1670. But Carolina Bob, hang in there. I'm going to get to you. Let's do this. We'll take a break. We'll come back. Carolina Bob, you'll be first out of the chute. Get a couple more, some text messages and stuff, and then we got to get to some Badger stuff with Jesse Temple. They're going on their road to UCLA this coming weekend before they come back home October 24th for USC, and then they go to Iowa, and I can't wait for that one as well. Can't wait! Looking forward to it. By the way, huge watch party last night and tonight. Curly's Waterfront Sports Bar and Grill on Lakeview Boulevard in Pewaukee. I had a couple of friends that went out. I couldn't make it. I was downtown, and then Kristen was here, and then we ended up going to get some dinner, and I didn't make it out to Curly's. And by the time we did drive past Curly's was jammed last night. So if you're heading out there tonight, get you some. Go out there, enjoy yourself. Get ready for the televisions to be on, loud, sound, everything. All the bars in town are just, I mean, I'm sure everywhere in the state of Wisconsin is just flourishing right now with everybody going out in their Brewers gear. Curly's Waterfront Sports Bar and Grill, Pewaukee Lake, Lakeview Boulevard, right next to the lake. And tonight's not going to be the night you're going to be outside, unless you're maybe going outside to get a smoke or something like that. But tonight, inside, crowd in there with Brewers fans, get you some good food and get yourself...
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15: Big win by the Crew yesterday, 7-4. They are hashtag winning our way, even though it's a little bit sloppy, which I think is surprising to a lot of people. But they've just gotten outstanding bullpen pitching, dating back to the San Diego series as well. And I think it gives Brewer Nation a little breathing room now that they didn't split here in Milwaukee, that they're going to go to L.A. up 2-0, trying to win just 1 of 3, really, to put yourselves in the driver's seat if you need to come back to Milwaukee to try to close things out. That's step number one. Get game one, or get one game. If it's game one, then you're kind of playing with house money. But the Brewers have positioned themselves really good here against the Dodgers.
16: And if they could get game one, yeah, like you said, that's playing with house money. But you got to find a way to get at least one in L.A. to ensure that, you know, that you're coming back home with a chance to maybe close it out in game six at the worst. You know, the longer it goes, you just, I don't know, you wonder if they can maintain. Look, the Dodgers are, they're still the Dodgers, right? They're two-time defending champs. They're not going to go down easy. Not going down without a fight. And if you're going to be honest about it, they probably have the better starting pitching. And the Brewers definitely have the edge in the bullpen, but they did a great job against Yamamoto yesterday and getting him out of the game early. If they can continue to have a good approach at the plate and force whoever the starter is to maybe raise his pitch count and get to that bullpen, they'll be just fine.
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18: All season the grit, all season the fight back. And now in the championship series, the home run power as well. Milwaukee leads game 3, 4-2.

0: yeah. Great stuff. It was just, I'm telling you what, it gives you goosebumps. I'm trying to think of like some adjective, some deeply philosophical thing to say. And it raises the hair on your neck, it raises the hair on your arm, gives you goosebumps. We're here, man. We're here. One game away. So build up that celebration. You've got that nervous trepidation. You've got the fingernail biting. Like you're looking at your neighbor in the bar, right? You're sitting on the stool and you got your girlfriend next to you, your partner next to you, your guys are next to you, whatever, your girls or whatever. And you're sitting there and you're looking at them, you're going, pinch me, pinch me. It's not real. It's not real. Go ahead. You hold your arm out. They give you that pinch. You're like, ah, this is real. The Milwaukee Brewers going to the World Series. Let's get a hold of Carolina Bob. Carolina Bob, how the hell you doing, man? What's going on, bud?
1: Hey, Bill. I'm doing all right. I hope I'm not jinxing anything, jumping the gun.
0: Well,
1: there's no such thing as jinx. But since you guys were talking about, hey, how are they going to do the parade? Where are they going to do it? Well, if I take you back to 1982, when I was a junior at Marquette at the campus radio, they did a parade down Wisconsin Avenue. And I had a little tape recorder at the time, cassette, and got every single player off that team, and Lord only knows where that is now. I cannot find the son of a gun. It would be gold.
0: It would be. I love it.
1: Yeah, I don't think I have it. I don't know that Johnston Hall, if anybody associated with Marquette, if you guys have archives, look for a 42-year-old cassette tape that's got it. But no, it was absolute. It was absolute gold. So
0: God, that'd be so cool. I appreciate the phone call, Carolina Bob. That would be great. If anybody found that, send it to me. We'll give you all the credit in the world. We'll play it for you. I remember a guy telling me one time, and I've told this story. We were on a cruise, one of our first listener cruises, and he was a kid, a little kid, when the Braves won the World Series, and his dad took him down to Wisconsin. His dad took him to the bar to watch the game, and then they were all rolling beer barrels down Wisconsin Avenue and going crazy. I mean, it was big when the Bucks won. Okay, when the Bucks won the championship, it was a celebration. It was great. It wasn't like when the Packers won the championship back in 2011. Okay, we were there. I was one of the MCs and hosts on the radio for Return to Title Town. And it was an incredible feeling. But it was I don't know, 30, 40,000 people at Lambeau Field. It was contrived. I don't know how to put it. I mean, there were people lining the streets and it was great. And, you know, the state and Packer Nation celebrated, you know, in whatever part of the world you were in, right? Then when the Bucks won, downtown was electric. It was fun. It was, you had 70,000 people. You had 20,000 inside the Fiserv. You had 40, 50,000, depending on what the count was, outside. And that was incredible. That was an incredible scene. I just took it in, you know. And then we actually had the part of the celebration. We were on the air. The Brewers, I can't imagine, having never won it before, and how many true baseball fans there are, and how many people have just dreamed for this, you know? So it's crazy. Just crazy to think that we're there. Real quick, let's get to Tom listening to us in Eau Claire. Tom, how you doing, man? What's going on, bud? Tom?
2: Hi.
0: Hey, yeah, go ahead.
2: Yeah, Tom from Eau Claire.
0: Yeah, go ahead.
2: And I'm my grandpa was a diehard Cub fan. My dad, my son, and now my grandson. We had a chance to go to the Milwaukee game on Sunday night, 10 rows behind the catcher's mound. And I'm telling you, I had my Bears hat on, took all kinds of fun harassing, you know, was good.
0: Sure.
2: But I'll tell you, I haven't watched Milwaukee play all year. You guys remind me of the 1960s Baltimore Orioles with Belanger, Bobby Grinch, Brooke Robinson, Frank Robinson. Great defense. Yeah. You know, you deserve all the credit in the world. You guys got a great team. I hope you win. I'm always going to be a Cub fan, but your team deserves it. I hope you guys win. My grandson is now the second favorite team is now Milwaukee Brewers after the Cubs. So,
0: yeah.
2: And that's more power to them. So I just wanted to say that as a Cub fan, respect your team, and I hope you guys win.
0: Appreciate it, man. There you go, Tom and Eau Claire. Tom and Eau Claire bringing some sense and sensibility to life as we know it. When you start bringing in Cubs fans, you know you have arrived. Just throwing it out there. Coming up next, Jesse Temple. We're going to talk some Badgers. Stay tuned. More right after.
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8: .com. Murph, why he bring to the table for you guys to feel that way?
9: Yeah, he's the main piece of that attitude for sure. I mean, I think the culture we've built is a culture, you know, based around winning, but also having each other's backs in the good and the bad. You know what I mean? And so we lose the lead there in whatever inning that was, fifth, sixth. And I think the only thing the entire dugout was thinking was, you know, we got to pick them up. We got to pick them up. We got to win this game. We got to find a way to win this game for Uribe. So that's what we've been about the entire season. I think it's only intensified. Mm-hmm. Over the course of the postseason, and you know, I'm sure we'll stay right there.
0: Bill Michaels Show. That was after the game last night. Picking up Uribe. Big Pappy. Who was that? Who was alongside Grant? Who was? That wasn't Yelich again. Who was that? Was that Bowers? Jake Bowers. Good stuff. Oh, yeah, he has really kind of put an impact and made his mark on the postseason. By the way, Jesse Temple coming up in an hour from now. Talk some Badger football and a little bit of basketball coming up in an hour from now. So we know. Tonight, not Robert Specialty Meats tonight. I was going to, can't, but I wish I could. I got a football game tonight. So we got high school football, the last Thursday night game, as her son will be off JV next year, so he'll go to full-time varsity. So this is the last Thursday night game, unless we just decide to go to one, ever, for high school football. So I have that tonight. And then on the way back, we're going to stop off at a pub or eatery somewhere and go catch the Brewers game. I want to watch this game tonight. Can't wait. But if you are getting ready to tailgate, you're getting ready for the weekend, whether you're going to the game on Sunday night, to see the Cowboys coming to town to take on the Packers, or you are just excited, you're going to do a little grilling out, you're ready to go, you want to tailgate alongside everybody else, the 100,000 people that are going to be trying to cram into American Family 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Coming up top of the hour, Pat Murphy, manager of your Milwaukee Brewers. You're going to hear his conversation, which is a good one. Margo says, I cannot believe it. My husband and I grew up together rooting for the Milwaukee Brewers. My dad was a Brewers fan, so I met my husband at County Stadium back when we were in high school. We both skipped school during a day game, and we ended up meeting at one of the concession stands just behind home plate. We ended up exchanging phone numbers because back then you did not have cell phones. We exchanged phone numbers. We ended up meeting over in Tulsa. And then she says they went on from there. We have been to many Brewers games. We've been Brewers season ticket holders for 27 years. And finally, we believe we are going to a World

0: hint. But Margo, you got a good eye.
1: Wow.
0: Good stuff. Randy said, Bill, does all this mean we cannot talk about how cheap the owner is anymore? Do you want to? Here's the issue. It's as to whether or not you can or can't get talent, acquire talent, cultivate talent. It still means that there are times when guys, look at it this way, and I don't want to be any kind of a downer here, but we talked with Bob Nightingale about this yesterday, and we talked about Contreras. Contreras has another year left on his contract, and they do not, Contreras is going to want an extension. And there's a lot of talk about maybe he will not be here next year, you know? And then Bob Nightingale is hearing, no, if they win a World Series, this guy's, you know, Christian Yelich said it. He's like heart and soul. He's the heart of the team. He's the energy. Do you just cut him loose? So do you spend a little bit of the extra money that you're making on this NLCS and making on a World Series and say, you know what? You deserve this. There's a couple of guys that are going to get some raises, but you deserve this, right? Would you cut them loose? I wouldn't. Josh Hader was different because Josh Hader was traded mid-season when they were just starting to make a run, and he was a key cog in the back end of that bullpen. That would have been like, well, McGill's coming up on a contract. We're still going to try to win a World Series, but we're going to get rid of Trevor McGill. And at that point in time, the guys in that clubhouse realized it's more about the money than it is about winning. And that's also what pissed off counsel. Now, everything's worked out for a reason. We all know that. But it was the message at the time when, on one hand, you're talking about, yeah, we're all in for Juan Soto, knowing very well we're not getting Juan Soto. But yet, getting rid of Hader because you just didn't want to pay him. You didn't want to pay the guy. You know, you just, well, he's coming up. We're not going to pay him. He's got to go. And, oh, by the way, we're going to destroy the clubhouse vibe that we have for the money. And that's where I think they learned their lesson. So that's a different situation because it's not midseason. It would not have the same feel coming back next year. And it won't because there's going to be some guys that aren't here or new guys that are ready to come up or whatever. But, you know, two things. One, you get rid of him if indeed you can't come to some kind of an agreement. But two, you get rid of him if you've got somebody there that you're going, hey, this is the next guy. Go ahead and move. Or, you know, this guy's going to be great. I don't know if I'd do that. So, but let's cross that bridge when we get there, right? Let's just, right now, this is like a steak that came out and they delivered it to your table and it's on fine white china and you've got the white tablecloth and the white napkin. You got a little bit of a candle going. Your girl next to you is just as fine can be. Everything's perfect, you know. You cut into the steak. It's got just a little pink, right? It's seared just right. It's got a good crust on the outside, you know. And you don't want to open up the door to the back of the kitchen where that's then open to the dumpsters outside and let that stink waft in, right? Just keep the door closed. Let me just enjoy this for now. We know you got to take the trash out, but you can take the trash out later. Let me enjoy my steak right now. That's what this kind of conversation feels like, you know? So let's just keep it there. That's off season. But let's be honest. They may not even have a season for a while next year. Remember when Pat Murphy said, yeah, we're going to lose some of this season. Don't know how much, but we'll lose some. I mean, he's confident they're going to have a lockout and they're going to lose some of the season anyway. So we'll talk about it all then. We'll get into that. 877-867-1670, 877-867-1670. You want to find us? Do it. Out of the 920 off the text line, hey, Bill, the best part of last night was immediately after the win, the Four Stooges from Fox looked like they were sitting in the dentist chair waiting for their shot of Novocaine so they wouldn't have to talk about the crew anymore. They were stunned and speechless. FLA and their media homers. Thanks, Bill. Scott.

0: Hilbert, went our way. Who was it that picked the Brewers last night? One of them did. I thought Jeter was really good and honest about how good the Brewers are. If there's anybody that's been on the Brewers' side, I think it's been Jeter. A-Rod, Big Poppy, part of it is like he likes the Brewers and the way they play ball. The other part of it is I can't understand what the hell he's saying. What a good day.
1: I mean, the Dodgers going down is half of the story. So,
0: right.
1: You know, you need to take a look at what the Brewers are doing well, and then you also need to look at the Dodgers and kind of have a little bit of a, I know the series isn't done, but a little bit of a post-mortem. Like, what went wrong? Why couldn't they beat the Brewers? Why didn't they? That is half of the story.
0: Yeah, absolutely.
1: But I do understand maybe why some Brewers fans watched the broadcast last night and thought it was more presented as a funeral for the Dodgers rather than a celebration for the Brewers. I get that. I'd also tell you, your team's probably going to get to go to the World Series, so I wouldn't be too bothered by that.
0: Right.
1: Don't spend too much time worrying about that, guys.
0: Yeah, I am not overly concerned about the post-mortem on the Dodgers right now. Because the world is stunned that the little engine that could is not only winning, but they've won three straight, and they've beat the Dodgers. The Dodgers do not have a home run yet. The Brewers have four of them. This is not the way the Brewers normally win, but they are winning in every facet. They're running. Their defense hasn't been great, although last night they played pretty good defense. But their defense hasn't been great. Lara, with that early snag down the right field line, was fantastic.
1: Felt like a tone setter.
0: Yes, yes. But they're winning, and they're doing it by they're ripping the heart out of the Dodgers, and people are going like, how are they doing this? Isn't it effing great? Love it. Love it. More of the Bill Michaels Show. 3 hours yet to go right after this.

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1: Game away from the World Series. That's after beating the Dodgers in the NLCS last night, 6-2 in Game 3. After Jackson Chourio would put the Brewers up 1-0 in the first inning, the crew would face a 2-1 deficit in the seventh until Jake Bowers and Garrett Mitchell hit back-to-back homers off Blake Snell to regain the lead and never look back. Bowers talks on Milwaukee's win over Los Angeles.
2: We play for each other. It's as simple as that, man. We play for each other. Anytime there's a mistake, an error, a walk, pitchers give up runs, hitters strike out in a big spot. The only thing anybody's thinking about is how can I help pick that guy up and do my part to win this game.
1: Garrett Mitchell also talks on being one game away from the World Series.
3: Job's not finished yet. Just got to take it a day at a time. Not really worried about what's happened today, what happened yesterday, or what's coming tomorrow. We just got to show up and continue to play our brand of baseball and keep doing it for one another.
1: The Brewers have a chance to sweep the Dodgers tonight and punch their ticket to the World Series the first time since 1982. First pitch coming from L.A. 7 p.m.
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1: The Packers got back on the practice field yesterday as they begin to prepare for a visit from the Dallas Cowboys at Lambeau Field for Sunday Night Football. And Wisconsin is looking for 5 straight wins in a row as they go out to the Rose Bowl this Saturday to take on number 12 UCLA for a 6:30 kick out of Pasadena. For the Wisconsin Sports Zone Network, I'm Ebo.

0: Boom! Oh, my goodness. Wow. The Milwaukee Brewers. Going to the World Series. Calling that shot. That's all right. Not jinxing anything. Nah. Last night, Jake Bowers goes oppo. Or no, it wasn't oppo. It was he yanked it down the right field, down to the right field fence. And you just saw the life. The life got sucked right out of the L.A. Dodgers. That was it. After that, Garrett Mitchell had an insult to injury, and they panned. It was Max Muncy, and he went like from we just took the lead, and these guys did it again. They just keep coming. And I equate it to Rocky II. Apollo thought he had him, and he just said, man, I can't keep you off it. He just keeps coming. I'm beating this man, and he keeps coming. And he comes back, and he gets me. And he gets me again, and he gets me again, and he gets me again. Then we give him a punch, and then here they come again. Can't do it. 7 o'clock, same time tonight. Brewers, Dodgers, Chavez Ravine, Dodger Stadium. We have not seen who will be on the hill tonight for the Milwaukee Brewers, as that will be that game-time decision, I can only assume. The dreaded undecided, but Glasnow has been labeled as the official starter tonight for the Dodgers. He'll take a shot.
1: I've only seen it from a couple people. Sports Illustrated has it. I think they might start Drouin tonight.
0: Really?
1: That's not been formally announced, but that's some people have that source.
0: Okay.
1: Sports Illustrated right now. That doesn't mean he's going to pitch 5 or 6, but
0: right.
1: He's going to be the first one out of the chute.
0: That would be what everybody's been discussing, is that it's going to be one of those bullpen type of games where they're going to throw 5 or 6 guys at him and see what happens, see what sticks. Rays and Guardians today, by the way, they're back at it. That's a noon game, believe it or not. Williams for the Guardians. Tampa Bay throws Jacks tonight. That series tied up at a game apiece. I love the fact. I sit there and I look at it, and it says Brewers 3-0, Dodgers 0-3. I just, like, world pinch me. It's fantastic. Just fantastic. Loving it. 877-867-1670. 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The Bill Michaels Show is the way to follow us on Facebook, Instagram, and TikTok. And we have had some key people today follow us. The meter has moved. We only need 12 more. We only need 12 more follows today to get to 5,600 follows. So if you are out there and you're on Instagram and you don't follow us, please do. You can hear the meter move behind me. We appreciate that. You can follow us on the Twitch app, the Kick app, the LinkedIn app as well. Catch the television show on My24 TV, 8 o'clock Central Time. Television show, My24 TV, 8 o'clock Central. There you go. There's the meter. We only need 12 more to get to 5,600. And you can see it move if you follow us right now. I'll leave it right there just for you to see how you affect the program. There you go. What else do we have here? God, we got so much good stuff. Jeff says, I think William Contreras can be the Milwaukee Brewers version of Yadier Molina. Oh, God, yes. That is a great comparison. There you go. A couple people are following. There you go. Meter's moving. Look at it. There you go. Keep going. It's rising. 91. 55, 91. It's going up. It's going up. Looks like you ate a pound of saltpeter. It's going up. There you go. What else do we have here for you? Peter says, this is the win. This is coming up tonight. Can't wait. Nick. Well, that's about Menasha High School. Huh. Let me get back into that, Nick. I'll get you that in just a second. Will says, this Brewers team has totally impressed me. My kids stayed up last night and watched the end of the game. The kids, 6 and 7, by the way. And they were cheering Go Brewers, and they were really going crazy when Jake Bowers went yard. But when Garrett Mitchell hit the home run right after that, my son screamed, "Oh, my God, Dad, I called it." And I'm going to take him at his word. He said, "What a time to have both young and old celebrating a victory like this. This is only what sports can do." I love that. It's a good analogy. I love that. Sports brings everybody together. For one common goal or not. Oh, we've gone over the 5,600 mark. Holy crap. There you go. 5,606. How about that? Goutfoot says some of the ads were a little provocative for kids. Not sure about that.
1: Ooh, do you have a take on the boobs and the boner pill commercials and the gambling commercials? People have been talking about this, the baseball playoffs. All the commercials are boobs and gambling.
0: No, because I'm sure the kids, when they go to bed, they turn their phones on and they start scrolling.
1: That's true, but you don't think we can't draw a line on over-the-air broadcast TV? We shouldn't have a standard on Fox or CBS or one of these channels?
0: You know,
1: maybe I'm old-fashioned.
0: They've been battling this forever. That's a great question. I hate to be the morality police. I hate to get into that.
1: Well, someone has to be the morality police. We need morality police.
0: I guess, what do we draw the line at? You know what I mean? What, man, people, it's going crazy. Now, Sydney Sweeney is the one everybody's up in arms about. Okay. You know, I get it. It's provocative. Right? Buck Nasty says, well, then should we be blurring out Front Row Amy? By the way, Front Row Amy is getting a ton of national publicity. Did you see Jason Whitlock was doing a whole piece on his podcast about her? But should we do that? How about when they show the stands and there's women that are there? There was a woman that was a game one. They showed her once or twice. And she's wearing a Dodger hat. She's wearing jeans and a white tube top with nothing under the tube top. And you could clearly tell she was excited to be there. Now, is that more provocative or less provocative than showing a Sydney Sweeney ad? Because they showed that. I mean, I don't know. You know, I remember back in the day, it was the 70s when they were up in arms about showing beer commercials. They thought they shouldn't show people in bars drinking. You know, and that's back when MAD was getting MAD, Mothers Against Drunk Driving. And they wanted to go after the beer commercials. So I don't know. I guess if you teach your kids right and wrong, you've done your job as a parent. And if a commercial affects them to where they run down the hall and grab a sock, I don't know. I don't know what to tell you. I don't know. That's a great question. I'm completely stumped. I don't know. I mean, you're probably going to get, I don't know, churches or something to that effect that are going to be against it and talk about it. And what was it? Go back to the day that Brooke Shields did Jordache jeans commercials. And they talked about her being naked and not wearing underwear because nothing comes between her and her Jordache. And they thought that was too provocative for television. We've been battling this for a long time. Now you got me down a whole rabbit hole, Grant. Now I'm thinking too much.
1: It's not something that everyone needs to have an opinion on. I
0: get it. It's a great question. Were you thinking that when you're sitting there watching the game last night? Did that cross your mind?
1: I've thought about it. Well, and there's a player on the Dodgers who tweeted something about it, Alex Call.
0: Okay.
1: And people are kind of making fun of him. I get it. You know, and I don't even have small, you know, kids. But I remember when I was little, you know, there would be those types of commercials that would come on, and my parents would be like, ah, you know, we're trying to watch, like, Food Network or something. Not that there can't be any of the human body or beer or gambling. I understand, like, those companies have a right to advertise. It's just, it's, these days, it seems like that's all that's on the TV.
0: Right.
1: It's just gambling and boner pills, man.
0: Right.
1: That's every commercial.
0: But everybody thought, like, it was so cool when Giannis was doing Kelce. Right? Oh, it's Giannis. Finally, he's getting some national publicity. Well, then he left. But it was, it's so cool. You know, I don't know. Is it only cool when he's your guy or when it's somebody you like? I mean, here's the other thing, because God knows Sidney Sweeney's been the lightning rod and, you know, for politics for a while. So are you mad at it if she's not part of your political party? Because that's also what drives some of this. So, I mean, I don't know. I look at it this way. I got a grandkid who's one, another one who is now five. Maybe I ask them, you know, hey, Brennan, do boobs on TV bother you? He probably just opens his mouth at this point because he still wants to nurse. Who knows? Then I ask Trey. Trey, you're five. You're getting ready to go into kindergarten. Boobs on TV bother you? See what happens. He probably just wants his fireman's hat. I don't know. Maybe I just get them both. We go sit in a room. We sit down in a wagon wheel. I give them beer. We all just enjoy sports. This is what sports is, kids. Back in my day. Rah, rah. Men didn't play with cups. We just took it in the beans. I don't know. Oh, my God. You see what you do to me, Grant? You drug me right into the rabbit hole, man. You didn't even drag me in there. You threw some food in there, and I jumped in after it.
1: Well, it's never my intention to drag the show anywhere. I just throw things out.
0: No, you don't. You're that guy that goes, hey, you know what, Bill? Right over there. Look at that. There's water over there.
1: Right over there.
0: Go drink some. And then you walk away, and you're like, you know, I'm just going to watch this idiot fall right into the pond. I do.
1: I can be the morality police of the show. That's fine. I think we've gone a little over the top with some of the commercials on network TV. That's all.
0: I'll say this. There are times where you look at it and you go, wow, you know, that's right up to the line. And I agree. I get it. If I'm sitting there with young kids, but as I say, like on this program, when people get on me for some of the language, I say, look, I am not programming for 6 and 7 and 8 and 10 year olds. I don't program for 13 and 14 year olds. I program for people that are of drinking age, 21 and older. This is us in a bar talking sports. That's what this show is. Always has been, always will. I love it when kids listen. I love it when parents correct me. And I do try to have that cognitive, you know, thought in the front of my head to say, hey, look, there might be somebody listening at this particular point in time. But I don't program for kids. And I don't think baseball, television, football, NFL, nobody does. They want the young generation to join us eventually, but I don't know. That is a long time battle. Remember, I mean, you know, go back to how sitcoms were too sexy. And remember when Friends first started and Jennifer Aniston never wore a bra and she was always cold and they wanted to boycott that show. Now it's one of the most iconic shows ever and we revere it. And, you know, every now and then we'll go, remember when Jennifer Aniston always looked like she was smuggling pencil tips? Oh, yeah, I remember that. Oh, that's right. I don't know. So.
1: I have no problem with Sidney Sweeney displaying her assets. That's yeah. Fine.
0: We're like, oh, that, you know, we want to go, oh, no, I don't know. It's right there. But, you know, if you're sitting there at night watching a game and you got a beer in your hand, you're like, right on. I'm going to the bar.
1: Like, I'm not anti-Sidney Sweeney. I'm not, you know, the human body is whatever. I just don't know if I needed every other commercial break on Fox.
0: Well,
1: over the air broadcast TV during the playoff baseball game.
0: The other thing, and I've said this before, it's the excessiveness of certain things. Like, I cannot tell you how sick I am of people dancing when they take diabetic drugs or when they talk about, oh, by the way, the side effects are you could crap yourself, your heart could explode, your hearing could go away, your tongue may fall out of your head, and your eyes will bulge out. And, oh, by the way, you'll never get a, you know, piece of wood again, and it's going to creep around the backside. The next thing you know, if you sit down, you're doing yourself. I don't want to hear the side effects of all that stuff anymore. Every side effect is just ridiculous, and all of that stuff is crazy. Where you get all of the drug ads, it's like, come on. I mean, if I'm sitting there and I've got, I don't know, whatever this skin thing is, and they're showing it all the time. It's all the time. That and the one drug that every time they take it, the dance, the little pill with the big story to tell, you know, and they always have beefy people jumping around saying this is the best thing ever. I'm just, it's, then you listen to what all the side effects are. I'm like, why would, the side effects are worse than what it's curing. You know, anal seepage. Who needs anal seepage? You know what? Hey, look at this little patch on my elbow. Looks great, but, you know, sorry, I ruined your chair. There's no way. Anal leakage, yes. Thank you very much. Complicated fell. Anal leakage, not seepage. Although seepage sounds a little bit, you know, little more sophisticated than leakage. Leakage sounds like you're a freighter. Pull it into a chair. Hey, by the way, we sprung a leak. Ah, there you have it. All right, let's do this. We're going to go ahead and take a quick break. We'll come back. We've gone down a deep rabbit hole. Stay tuned. I'm going to need a smoke out on the deck.
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0: Welcome back to the program. Bill Michaels Show. Ah, there were were celebrating at the Nice Ash last night. Celebratory cigars. I gotta get back down there. Oh my God. I got a note. I'm going to read it here in a second. They're going to have the sound up for the games, obviously. But tonight, tomorrow, and Saturday, they have live music down there as well. If you want to stop in the Nice Ash Cigar Bar, 323 West Main Street, downtown Waukesha, and I would suggest getting there tonight. Go in and get yourself whatever it is your taste is. Get yourself one and fire up that victory cigar. Do that today, tonight. They open up at noon. So go in today. Get your cigar. Get ready to fire it up. Victory Cigars tonight. I just feel it. Feel it in my bones. Fine bourbons, whiskeys, big walk-in humidor. Stop right in. Tell them we sent you. Aaron's probably down there working now. 323 West Main Street, downtown Waukesha. So my buddy Ron, he just texted me. He said, Bill, you've talked about the Badgers. You've talked about the Packers. And he's got a parenthesis for a moment. We talk about the Brewers getting a victory, beating down and deflating the Dodgers, going to the World Series, and anal seepage. Now that's a show. Thank you very much. Thank you very much. We, in our pre-production meeting today, Grant and I talked about exactly that. Didn't we, Grant?
1: Yeah, figured we'd save it for the second hour of the show so we could get more people in and listening.
0: Oh, my God. Yep, there you go. It doesn't get any better than that. I don't care who you are. Doesn't get any better than that. Let's go to Dave listening to us in Appleton. Dave, how you doing today, man? What's going on?
9: Oh, I'm doing pretty good.
0: What's up?
9: Who are the Brewers going to start tonight?
0: Not sure yet. They have not made it an official announcement yet. It's probably going to be like a bullpen type of game.
9: Would it be a good thing to start Miz tonight and finish him off?
0: No, you say Miz. You put him on his regular schedule. I know that, Grant, you had mentioned Drohan possibly starting and then making it a bullpen game. So we'll see. But, they're not going to pitch Miz tonight. They would probably pitch Miz tomorrow if needed.
9: Okay, that sounds good.
0: Yep.
9: Are they going to get Patrick or Sensatella in tonight?
0: Maybe they just empty the bullpen tonight for anybody that hasn't thrown yet. Dave, appreciate the phone call. That's what I would do. I mean, I'd throw everybody gets an inning and kind of go from there. Just, why not? Why not? And if somebody's throwing the ball really, really well and they just eliminate the Dodgers in, say, a 1-2-3 inning with, say, 10 pitches or less, let them go out for another inning. Do it. Let's go to Ben listening to us in Appleton as well. Ben, how you doing today, man? What's going on?
10: Doing great, guys. First off, guys, I love the rabbit holes you go down. They always get me laughing.
0: Yeah,
10: I'm sitting here on hold just losing it, man. Oh, my gosh. But, the Brewers, man, I've never called in before, but just all this excitement, I couldn't help it. I had to, guys. Watching this team is just so awesome. I mean, I've been a coach with Park and Rec Sports for about the last 11 years. And one of the things that I always tell the teams is tempo, right? Controlling the tempo, controlling your game. Don't let the other team make you play their game. And I feel like just watching these guys, that's what they're doing.
0: Yeah.
10: Like, it doesn't matter what pitcher's on the mound. That pitcher is going nuts all game, eyeing up first base, worried about the steal. I mean, they're getting on base with walks. They're getting on base with infield hits. I mean, but then that battle last night at the plate, just watching Bowers just take pitch after pitch after pitch, and you just saw him wearing down. Oh, and then he blasts it. Oh,
0: right.
10: Oh, man. But that's Brewers ball, right?
0: Right, right. Yep, absolutely. And the cool thing about it was the other night when he had the 12-pitch at bat, which was like 7.5 minutes, they said, he ended up wearing him down to the point that he ended up taking a walk. So in both cases where he just beat on a pitcher, He was on base, or he was successful in that at bat, and those are just demoralizing for a pitcher.
10: Oh my gosh, yes.
0: Yep.
10: You know, guys, like it's electric watching them. I think last year that was what really made them falter at the end was, they got pulled out of their style of game, and this year they've just stuck to it. They know what works, and I mean, Murph is just, he's just letting them get out there and swing and take as many pitches as they can.
0: Well, they've always tried to work the count. And then last night going into the game, we even talked about it a little bit. We said, look, they like to be able to get out in front early on hitters. And the way they were last night, going into that contest, when you talk about Blake Snell likes to get out early, because if you get him down in the count, he tends to struggle. So you kind of felt that they were going to attack early, and then he did, and then sure enough, first pitch fastball right down the middle, and they parked it into the stands, and that kind of set the tone as well for the night. And then Laura, the big catch in the outfield in the next inning. It just felt like all of a sudden we were just, first inning on, we were feeling it like the Brewers are going to win this game. They're going to chip away and win this game. Even if the Dodgers come back, they're going to chip away and win this game. And damned if they didn't. It's great. Great to see. And like you said, keep your temple, play your game.
10: So what do you think? Should they bring some brooms into the dugout tonight?
0: I don't know if the Brewers would. I wouldn't give I would not give any reason to allow the Giant to wake up. I would just keep my heel of the boot on the throat of the Giant and just keep doing what you do. And just watch them, and the shoulders are going down and down and down and down. They're slouching more and more and more. Last night, when Bowers went yard and then Mitchell's went yard, you could just see it. The wind was gone. There was nothing left in that stadium energy-wise, other than the chance of, the Brewers. Brewers fans were actually out there yesterday, which was pretty cool to hear on the radio.
10: Yeah,
0: it was you could hear Let's Go Brewers. You could hear it last night, which was fantastic.
10: I mean, you can pretty much hear anybody with the silence from those Dodgers fans.
0: Right. I would agree with that. Yeah, they were pretty shell-shocked. And the funny thing was, I didn't really see last night a whole lot of shots of stars. There was not a whole lot of shots of all the Sandlers and all the different guys and girls that, that are Dodger fans sitting, next to a dugout or in a suite somewhere. They weren't showing any of the celebrities last night. Even the celebrities aren't showing up because they know it's done. It's over. Tonight's probably a free-for-all on tickets. You can probably get an extra box of Cracker Jacks and whatever else it is you need to fight your way out of that stadium parking lot. That's it.
10: Well, last thing I want to ask you guys is this. Just your prediction on the game tonight, what do you think it looks like as far as the score at the end of the game?
0: I am going to say, and I hate to do this because I've been wrong a lot, but I'm going to say Brewers 4-2. 4-2. Brewers get a win. Grant,
10: that's a good call.
0: What do you
10: appreciate
0: got?
10: Appreciate you guys.
0: Appreciate it, man. Thanks, Ben.
1: Prediction,
0: Grant,
1: for tonight?
0: Yeah.
1: I don't know. I think the Brewers are going to win. They're just so dialed, and I think the Dodgers are just ready to be done. And on one hand, I kind of get it. They've been at this for 3 years. The season starts in February. They're all older. It's the oldest team in baseball. I get it. I'd want to go to Cancun, too, I think, if I bet the Dodgers at this point. I get it.
0: Here's Jeffrey says, and Jeffrey's got a good point. He says, you don't allow the Dodgers to wake up, but the Dodgers are probably thinking to themselves, if we win at least one, we show some moxie. If we win both, then we got to go back to Milwaukee for the inevitable. We would just like to end it here, like you just said, so we can then hit our family vacations. Never thought of it that way. Like, oh, God, we got to go to Milwaukee. We got to go back to Milwaukee. And we're, to that atmosphere, to that stadium, to watch them celebrate. Now, for Brewers fans at home, that would be fantastic. I don't know how you keep everybody in the stands. Be out of their minds. But I don't want to see the series come back to Milwaukee, to be honest with you. I want to see the Brewers close it out. End it now. Put them out of their misery and say what an incredible accomplishment they had. They won back-to-back World Series. They got to the NLCS yet again. Great. Kudos to you. Talk to you later. Now go away. You cut the head off the snake. You finally punched Goliath right in the face. That's what I'm hoping for tonight. So, and as soon as I make a prediction, it's sure to be wrong. So I'm hoping that it's not 4-2. I'm hoping it's 3-2 or 7-2 or 12-2. But I just want to see the Brewers win tonight. All right, let's do this. We'll break. We'll come back. Don't forget Jesse Temple coming up in about 15 minutes. Chad says it's not over till it's over. Chad, the game tonight may not be over, but the series, it's over. It's over. The Brewers are going to the World Series. Just saying. They just look way, the reason being is they look way too defeated. Hey, they had a big party last night out at Smoke on the Water as well. Big weekend coming up. Obviously, this weekend they're going to have the prime rib and such on Saturday, which is fantastic, but also a big watch party and such coming up on Sunday. Sunday, by the way, Sunday is they push their motorcycle ride back, and the weather looks to be good coming up on Sunday. It's going to start warming back up. So I can't make it because we got to go to Lambeau Field, but they have their motorcycle ride. It starts at Sloppy Joe's, ends at Smoke on the Water coming up this Sunday. So if you still got the bike out and you want to ride one more, the Fall Colorama ride, and the leaves are right now about probably another week or two till total peak here in the Milwaukee area, but it's really getting colorful. So the Colorama ride is coming up this weekend. Starts at Sloppy Joe's, ends at Smoke on the Water. So if you ride a motorcycle, think about that. Sunday morning, and you go ride, and then Sunday night, you still have opportunity to go sit and watch the Packers game, wherever that may be. Check it out. 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Smoke on the Water, BBQ Okachi on Facebook and on Instagram. And then you can go to the part there where it says about the Fall Colorama ride, and you can get all the details. And it's going to be a really good ride, and it benefits veterans, military members, and first responders. 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
0: Welcome back! Bill Michaels Show. Here's two things. One, a little bit of breaking news. The Milwaukee Brewers have sent out a note. They are now sold out. Games 1 and 2 of the World Series, they put those on sale this morning, and they were sold out. And it's not even noon yet. Sold out. How about that? So everybody out of state is out of luck. So you had to get up early today. You had to prove with your zip code and I guess an ID as to where you live, because it was open to Wisconsin residents only early, and they sold out. So you know, love it. Absolutely love it. 877-867-1670. Here's something to think about. What would you consider to be, sport-wise, Grant, harder to play? 162 games in Major League Baseball or 82 games in the NBA?
1: Oh, cross country is harder than both, man. That's my sport. It's much more challenging.
0: See, you take me right back down the effing rabbit hole.
1: 162 games. That's an interesting question.
0: And I bring this up because somebody has made, David just made a great point.
1: Baseball, I think, is my answer.
0: Okay. He said the Bulls won two different three-peats and didn't complain about being tired. And yet, the Dodgers are using the excuse, or at least the media around the Dodgers are using the excuse. First it was Ohtani. Now they can't use that because Ohtani actually hit last night. He was 1-for-2 and had a walk. So he did his part last night. Now they're tired. Well, they're tired. So, okay. I consider to be an NBA season, specifically when you get to the postseason, basketball is far more physical than baseball is. Far more. I think it's the most physical sport there is because of the pounding you take on the hardwood, the fact that it's constant movement and motion. It's a physically grinding sport. Baseball, the grind of a long season and the travel, I will agree with. But they had two different three-peats. Didn't complain about being tired. It was about the will to win. So that's why I ask. Because like, okay, well, the Bulls did it.
1: I don't know. Well, there's more off days in basketball. The season is probably slightly shorter, although the basketball season isn't short either. I think part of this series is the Dodgers are tired. They're also old. like that's a roster flaw. You know what I mean? Like, yeah, they're all old, so they fatigue more, and they're also playing like crap. Like, Freddie Freeman, Will Smith, Mookie Betts are not hitting. Shohei's not hitting. Like, they're also not playing well. They're not pitching well. Like, Yamamoto went three innings. So whether they're tired, I'm sure they're tired. But tell me this, Bill. If Yamamoto goes seven shutout or eight shutout, like, I bet the Dodgers were tired last year. But their pitching was awesome, so they rose to the occasion. It's not that the Dodgers are incapable of winning because they're tired and old. I think they're going down this way because they're tired and old on top of playing poorly. I think it's a part, but it's not the part. It's not the only reason they're losing.
0: I just, it's just one of those things where people tend to forget, you know, first it was Shohei not hitting. Well, then it was, well, their pitchers, yeah, they're just not spotting the way they did, and they look different, and they look scoobal, and okay, whatever. Then it was, well, now they're tired. And I'm thinking, what excuse, you know, is it going to be? You know, what's the next excuse? Because Scoobal wasn't part of a three-peat. This is Scoobal's first shot at this. You know, so I mean, there's guys on this that are on this team now that weren't here last year. Kyle Tucker wasn't there last year. He's not going for a three-peat. He's just trying to get one. So that's my argument for some of that. It's like, come on, man. Now, somebody brought up hockey. Hockey is an incredibly grueling sport. I'll give you that. That might be on the same par. And hockey's got a longer season. Hockey, they take like, what, 3 weeks off and then they're back at it? It's a long season. But yeah. So anyway, I'm just kind of, you know, asking out loud, so to speak. Thought it was a good question. Tim says, I think we are the luckiest and best sports fans right now in the nation with the Brewers winning the World Series. Or when the Brewers win the World Series, we will have captured the top spot in all but one professional sports league. NASCAR, Matt Kenseth, 2003. The NFL, Green Bay Packers, 2010. NBA, Bucks, 2021. And we do pretty darn good regarding the PGA. I don't know of another state that can boast this kind of excellence. Is it luck? Is it the underdog mentality in every case? Or is it the drive instilled in the athletes to bring it home for Wisconsin fans, the best in the nation? I think more of all three of these with heavy emphasis on the fans. That's a great point. When you think about it, go back to Bo. Bo took him to a Final Four. Took him to a national championship game, as a matter of fact. We didn't win it, but I shouldn't say we, because I didn't play, you know, one dribble. But didn't win it, but it's pretty high praise. They just need to go a little bit further in the tournament now. They at least appear to have turned around their season. We're going to talk with Jesse Temple coming about that in a couple minutes, their season football-wise. The Packers they've constantly been in the postseason. The Bucks have won a championship. We've had both PGA championships, U.S. Opens, senior PGA. All that has come to the state. Yeah, all in all, when it comes to sports in the state of Wisconsin, we are the hotbed of the country. I'll go along with you on that. All right, let's do this. Stay tuned. We got a whole lot more of the Bill Michaels Show. We're going to talk to Jesse Temple coming up next. He is going to join us. We'll talk about this Badgers team. Have the Badgers turn the corner? Have the Badgers turn the corner? We'll get into that. 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
22: What mistakes we made and how to clean them up, what concepts we like, what runs we like, and just kind of building off that and making sure that we're working on getting better in that bye week, and now we're just on our preparation phase.
0: Welcome back! Colton Joseph, getting ready for a trip out west. UCLA, very tough team. Their quarterback is down, but still a tough team, and they're going out there to face yet again another top 25 team. Talking more about that, Jesse Temple from BadgerConnect.com joining us. Jesse, we talked about the Packers this week, and have they turned a corner after they got a win over the Bears? Have the Badgers turned the corner in your eyes?
15: Can I answer that question Sunday night after they lose to UCLA? How's that for punting? Obviously, I would have said after the Penn State win, yes, this is a watershed moment for a program that desperately needed it. And I think now people are looking at that wondering, what did that win really mean? Certainly incredibly meaningful for this program, but Penn State is 0-3 in the Big Ten. Michigan State, which Wisconsin beat before the bye week, is 0-3 in the Big Ten. So if you can go out to the Rose Bowl and beat a UCLA team that just went to Outson Stadium and beat Oregon, is 5-0, is 12th in the country, and is at least ranked based on the strength of what they've proven this season, unlike, let's say, Penn State, to me, that would be a real turn-the-corner moment. Because then, and I know it may be short-lived, but then, Bill, you're having conversations about Wisconsin as a dark horse college football playoff contender. Doesn't mean that they are a

0: David. I was listening to the Bussin' Boys broadcast, and they were talking about if Wisconsin goes out and gets the win over UCLA, how much better that looks to fill the resume out for Notre Dame after Notre Dame beat them earlier this year, because then since then the Badgers have gone on to be undefeated and they've beaten top 25 teams. So then they started talking about the Badgers and how the turnaround with Luke Fickell this year has been and how they have looked. And that's why I think they used the term watershed moment. If they get this win as well and can beat Iowa, who has basically throttled them the last few years, then you can officially announce, hey, the Wisconsin program is back. And that's when they started talking about, hey, has this program turned the corner, which is the reason I wanted to ask you. So I completely agree with you. I think if they can get two of the next three, USC, UCLA, and Iowa, I think they're sitting pretty.
1: If you get through October and you're 6-2 and you're staring at that November schedule, which seems extremely manageable, you're putting yourself in excellent position. I don't think very many people outside the program had the Badgers at 6-2, but of course they've got to go and play well in these next three games, which as of now are all against teams in the AP top 25. And as you mentioned, Iowa's really had Wisconsin's number, has won four straight games. Luke Fickell has yet to beat the Hawkeyes in the last two games. Iowa's absolutely blown the doors off Wisconsin, and that's going to be a Halloween game in Iowa. So that's going to be tricky, but right now this team is totally focused on UCLA and the opportunity at hand, because it's a huge one.
0: Covering them every day, does it feel like there's a different bounce in the step inside the facility at Camp Randall?
1: I don't think it's any different than it was a few weeks ago, other than, as I've said, the proof of concept of going to Penn State and winning that game. But the fact of the matter is they've won four games in a row for the first time in 5 years. And you can debate the quality of those teams based on how they've performed outside of the Wisconsin game. But Wisconsin very clearly is playing really good football and a level of football we haven't seen for quite some time, because they're getting it offense and defense. You look at the game against Michigan State. I mean, it was total domination. I know Michigan State isn't good, but there have been plenty of teams Wisconsin has played and they didn't dominate like that.
0: Right. Colton Joseph, early on, the term gunslinger was being thrown around. He still likes to wing it, but he's not winging it into as much danger as he did earlier on this season. Did they do something with him, or is he just more comfortable now running the offense?
1: I'm sure there's a greater level of comfort. It's one thing to do this at Old Dominion, and it's another thing to come into spring ball and be the man and have to develop these relationships without knowing a single soul. But I think Jeff Grimes, the offensive coordinator, deserves some credit for how he designed that plan against Michigan State. Get him on the run, get him comfortable early. He really struggled, I think, in the first four games with being effective early in terms of his accuracy and decision making. And they go down in the first two series, touchdown passes. Having said that, he still can't put the ball in harm's way. There were some situations when he got out on the run against Michigan State and threw a ball and it was batted and it could have been picked off. And the problem is there have been too many of those so far this season. I don't want to diminish what he's done as a dual threat quarterback. He ran for 141 yards against Michigan State. It's the second highest rushing output by a quarterback ever at Wisconsin. He also threw three touchdown passes, but he completed 9 of 20 passes. He's 17th out of 18 in completion percentage among Big Ten quarterbacks. And he does have 5 interceptions with 2 pick sixes. And that to me is one of the biggest storylines in this game, because UCLA has forced 19 turnovers. They've got one guy who's got 4 interceptions. Wisconsin as a team has 4 takeaways all season. So 10 interceptions and 9 fumbles recovered. There are a lot of different players who can create some issues for Wisconsin. But if Colton Joseph takes care of the ball, they're in good shape.
0: The running back room, Sama back, and you got Darian Dupree, I think, who filled in admirably, but both guys have been able to share the football. And do you have a favorite? Sama, is he going to become the load bearer in all of this as the season winds on now? Or are they going to kind of stick with the two-headed monster? And again, you talk about turnovers. This is a team that likes to punch the ball out. They're very, very, very good at it, like you mentioned, with the 9 fumbles. So are they going to stick with the two-headed monster, or is Sama, now that he's going to be back, he get the extra week off for everybody, he's going to be the main ball carrier?
1: The goal all along has been to have the quote-unquote bell cow, and it's supposed to be Abu Sama. The problem is he hasn't been healthy. Obviously, they held him out of a game a couple weeks ago. He's been banged up. But we saw what he did very early against Western Illinois. I had the 72-yard touchdown run and then a 31-yard touchdown run. Other than that, though, he hasn't been particularly effective. I do wonder, though, with the way Darian Dupree has played these last couple games, if that warrants more opportunities for him. What I do know is that the running back room, I'm interested to see if they can create more of a difference. And I understand that some of their carry opportunities are mitigated by Colton Joseph getting out on the run. And you'll gladly trade fewer running back touches for 141 yards rushing from Colton Joseph. But I think having some more difference makers in that running back room would really elevate this offense. And I think they've got that potential with

0: not only Sama and Dupree, but potentially even Brian Jackson.
1: UCLA, when you look at their roster, it's almost like their entire team is transfers this year. I mean, it's just amazing when I started to go through the guys that they have and how many people transferred in. So it probably wasn't something that was on our radar at the beginning of the season when you looked at UCLA, because you just didn't know how this team was going to play. But I agree with you. This is a really good football team. Tell me a little bit about their backup quarterback, since you're not going to see their best.
0: Well, obviously, he hasn't thrown the ball a ton, but looked good in the few opportunities he got against Oregon. To come in cold after a quarterback injury, he throws a perfect pass to the end zone. It isn't caught, but he only threw six passes. He completed three, and one of them went for a critical touchdown to help spring that upset. It's not like he doesn't have experience, but I do think that you're less multidimensional if Diefenbach is in there. And the strength of UCLA's offense, undeniably, and it has been all season, is the rushing attack. This is where I think Wisconsin's defense is going to be challenged, but I also think that the Badgers will be up to that task. The top three running backs for UCLA have totaled 17 rushing touchdowns and collectively average almost 7 yards a carry. But the problem for them is, if they are one-dimensional, I think Wisconsin has the horses to be able to hold up. So it's definitely a challenge. I just look at this game in general, Bill, and think, who saw this coming? Because they were picked to go 12th and 13th in the league, and now here they are, unbeaten in the Big Ten.
1: Jesse, great stuff as always, pal. We'll talk to you again next week after hopefully another Badger win, bud.
0: Thanks, Bill. Talk soon.
1: Appreciate it. There you go. Jesse Temple brings it fast and furious. Love it. 2 hours down. Next, we go to L.A. Chuck Freeman's going to join us. Hell yeah, Brewers.

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1: Series appearance in 44 years. Going to try and punch their ticket tonight in Game 4 against the Dodgers. No team has come back from down 3-0 to win the NLCS. Only one team has come back from down 3-0 to win any championship series, that being the Red Sox in 2004. But manager Pat Murphy, not worried about his guys looking ahead.
2: I don't need to tell them anything. Like, we don't change anything. There's nothing to change. You know, and the Dodgers are, you know, like I've mentioned, an incredible team that's won back-to-back championships. You think they're not good enough to come back and win a game against us or come back and play well? I know how good they are. Our guys know how good they are. Our guys know what we're up against, but that doesn't change anything. We come out and play the same way every time.
1: Milwaukee will face Tyler Glasnow tonight. He's pitched in 7 postseason games with the Dodgers over the last 2 seasons. They have won all of them, though he has not been credited with any of the wins in them. The Brewers announced today that they're opening up American Family Field for fans to watch the game, potentially celebrate their first trip to the World Series since 1982. First pitch tonight is set for 7.
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1: Well, the Packers returned to the field for practice today, and that included quarterback Keyshawn Nixon. He's dealing with a groin injury and did not practice yesterday. Green Bay getting ready for a visit from Dallas coming up on Sunday night. Kick is at 7:20. And the Badgers will leave for Los Angeles tomorrow. It's where they're going to face number 12 UCLA on Saturday night at the Rose Bowl in Pasadena. With this Wisconsin Sports Zone Network update, I'm Zach Kyle for it.
4: Listen up. Right here, the Bill Michaels Show. I'm letting you know the Milwaukee Brewers going to the World Series. Going to the World Series, ladies and gentlemen. You saw it last night, not just the Jake Bowers at bat, right? But Garrett Mitchell's at bat. The back-to-back. They showed Muncy, and that was the epitome of the Dodgers. The shoulders went down. The air went out. Oh, almost like we just can't beat them. They just keep coming. We don't have an answer for this team. And that's the way it is. That's the way it is. The Brewers... We all keep saying, we'd love to see it in our lifetime, just to get back to a World Series, just to be there. We'd like just to see it. And ladies and gentlemen, I'm here to tell you, go wake the farm animals, pet the kids. The Brewers are going back to the World Series. Chuck Freeman out in L.A., Chavez Ravine, Dodger Stadium, joining us on the hotline. How the hell you doing?
5: Just need 1 minute, Chuck.
4: That was one hell of a buildup, I'm telling you. I don't get any better than that. That's the best I could possibly do. Okay, I'll answer this real quick. Got an email, and oddly enough, this is from Chuck, not Chuck Freeman, but Chuck sent me an email. Chuck, who lives, by the way, in Waukesha, said, did you find out for sure whether or not they still made Boo Berry and Frankenberry? Chuck, oddly enough, I saw your email come through last night, and I took a picture of it. So, just so you know, I'll post it later today. Just for you. All right. I went through the whole great big spiel of what an incredible introduction it was. One of the best radio slash television introductions ever in the history of television to intro Chuck Freeman. Live from Chavez Ravine, Dodger Stadium, L.A., La La Land, Hollywood. He may get picked up. Who knows? He could be a star starring in the next movie. They're bumping Brad Pitt, bringing in Chuck Freeman, but we get him first. Chuck, how you doing, pal?
5: Oh, Ben. Oh, it's great that you Ben. I called you Ben. I was just on another radio show with a guy named Ben. Bill, how you doing?
4: I'm good, man.
5: I already called you by the wrong names.
4: That's okay.
5: That's hard for me.
4: You know what, Chuck? You and I have been together long enough. We've called each other a lot of names before. Ben is one of the nicest things you've ever called me. So, yeah. Hey, I said it earlier today, and I'm sticking by it. I know people are like, oh, my God, you jinxed it. It's done. Watching Max Muncy last night when they went back-to-back, when Garrett Mitchell, who had one home run, when he went yard, they panned to Muncy, they panned to the dugout, then they watched him go around the bases, and you saw him go, like the wind is just out, like we can't beat these guys. They just keep coming. We don't have an answer. It is over. The Brewers are going to the World Series. For the first time since 1982, Chuck, and this morning, they now have officially sold out of Game 1 and Game 2 World Series tickets.
5: Wow. Well, I guess there's no turning back now.
4: I'm ready. I'm ready. Bring it on, baby. You know, Bring it on.
5: I don't know. I know you probably talked about this. There's only one other team that's done that, and that's the 2004 Red Sox, where they were down 0-3, and they rallied to beat the Yankees and then took out the Cardinals of the World Series. Boy, you would think that the Dodgers would still have the heart of a champion, that they would still show some pride and make this a series. But I'm seeing what you're seeing, Bill. I'm seeing a team that looks defeated. There was a lifeless crowd at Dodger Stadium. Not that they're ever on fire anyway. That's the thing is, last week in San Diego, that place was rocking. Dodger Stadium, you know, we went into this place last night down 0-2, and you're thinking, okay, you know, the fans are going to get behind this team. Nah, there was empty seats in the euchre seats, what we call euchre seats.
4: Yeah.
5: They could care less. They were out of there. So that helps. And when the Brewers took, and it's funny though, when the Brewers even took the lead there, at some stadiums, there would have been booing. But again, how could you boo the two-time defending? There was no booing. There was just like, oh, well, you know, one of those things.
6: There was no Dodgers fans left there to boo, Chuck. Let's be real.
4: I loved it last night. I had it for a short period of time. I was out and about, and I heard the radio call, and you could clearly hear, and you tell me, because you're out there, you could hear, let's go, Brewers. You could hear it on the radio broadcast last night. Was it that loud in person?
5: Yeah. I don't think it was that loud in person. The one thing, though, each time that the Brewers have been out here in the postseason, there have not been a great deal of, unlike when the Packers go on the road, and I'm not saying the Brewer fandom is any less by any means, but, you know, let's face it, the Packers are the Packers. You can always tell where the Packer fans are. Here, I have not seen a lot. Same with San Diego. I have not seen a lot of Milwaukee Brewers fan. It's just maybe a smattering, but there has not been at all. So I have not seen a great deal. They had 50,000 at the game last night. This is the largest stadium in Major League Baseball. But not a lot of Brewer fans compared to when the Packers go on the road.
4: Well, first of all, Chuck, I gotta nail you down on this. So next week, we're going to be with the Fox podcasters and everybody. They're putting a setup. Our good friends that own the Bud Pavilion and worked with us for years and years. They have the Third Ward Beer Garden at Catalano Square. So we've been invited by them and by Fox to come down and do our show down there next Friday. And we're actually going to do a special show next Saturday as well.
5: Okay.
4: We got to have you down there in person. So you got to be a guest on the show, whether it's Friday or Saturday or both. Okay, just so you know. So we're going to do Brewer centric stuff.
5: Oh, you got that.
4: So
5: yeah, well, it'd be an honor. Sure, of course.
4: Put it this way,
5: of course.
4: We're at a place called the Beer Garden, and you know what that means. When we're there on their dime, it's free. So just so you know,
5: they've done that with you before, Bill.
4: Yes, we have. We don't mind it either. So anyway, that being said, so tonight, is it Drohan? Is it Dustin May? Or is it just committee? What are they going to do?
5: Yeah, it's funny. If you go on Twitter, be careful who you read on Twitter, because there's some people out there who are saying it's drone. And again, you got to watch the followers and all that and watch the fake accounts.
4: Right.
5: Don't buy into that. I don't think it's going to be drone at all. I'd say Dustin May is going to be. I'd be stunned if they pitched, if they pitched Drone, who hasn't pitched in 2 weeks, threw him out there. I see, and certainly Kyle Harrison is not going to make a start. I see May. What I do think they're going to do here is piece this thing together with their bullpen. I see them go that route. I don't see May making a long start. You know, last night, Yasser making that start of five innings. That's been the longest start of the Brewers here in the postseason so far.
4: Yeah.
5: But they'll just piece things together, Bill. And May might be the bulk guy, might get maybe an inning, two, three innings. But I don't see him going on much longer than that. The Brewers really like May. They like Dustin May. I know there's Brewers fans out there who get a little uneasy when he's on the hill. And I get that. But if I were to put my bet on who's going to pitch right now, it's going to be Dustin May. I'm glad the Brewers didn't tell us last night, because let's keep the Dodgers deal. Keep them guessing.
4: Keep them guessing. The hell with them. Absolutely. How much I was really – I love Jessica Mendoza. I really do. I think she's, you know, at first I didn't like her, and then I did. And then after that, I was listening yesterday and today. First it was, well, you know, they go as Ohtani goes, and since he's not hitting, there's nothing they can do. And then last night he goes 1-for-2, draws a walk. He was on base. Well, now the excuse is, well, they've just got to be tired. Is anybody giving the Brewers any bit of credit out there at all just for being a damn good baseball team?
5: What's incredible about this is on TV you have the Dodger announcers. On radio, on national radio, you have the Cubs broadcaster, John Shambi. So the Brewers can't win either way. In fact, I was on the flight with John Shambi the other day. But the Brewers can't win either way. And I'm just not a big Joe Davis fan, the voice of the Dodgers who does the TV. Whether he's doing the Brewers or whatever, you could hear it. Although last night I was in the press box getting ready to go downstairs, and they had the TV on, and there was you could hear a tear in Joe Davis's voice last night. Like he was overexcited about the Brewers. You could hear the tear in Joe Davis's voice because his beloved Dodgers are about to go down 0-3 on national TV, and here he's trying to call an objective game.
4: Right, and you know what? It's I get it. It's kind of like that's why we appreciate Brian Anderson, because he's the Brewers guy. But even in Brewers games, he's just really good. He just brings you the excitement of the moment, and that's what I appreciate about him.
5: Funny with Brian. With Brian, a couple of years ago, he was doing a Cubs game, and I forgot who they were playing. And I teased him the next homestead. I said, "Brian, man, you got a little too excited when the Cubs hit that home run there." Come on now. And I get it, you know. But he's a pro. He's a pro.
4: Absolutely.
5: He's a pro. You couldn't tell.
4: You know? He just brings you the moment of the game. And that's the game. Yeah. He's always been a big believer of the game is what speaks for itself. You don't have to add anything extra to it without a deal.
5: Yeah.
4: So you tell me, were you in both clubhouses last night or just in the Brewers clubhouse?
5: Just the Brewers clubhouse. That's, you know, I'm out here doing that. I'm not doing any national stuff. I'm just doing the Brewers here. And it's small clubhouse, by the way, very crowded, a lot of media in there. And they're talking. The party line is the job's not finished yet. They got to finish the job.
4: Yeah.
5: And even though, you know, you could say it's over and I might think it might be over and, you know, it's looking really good. I think they just know that they got to win one more game. It's no fluke at all that they're in this position.
4: Right. No, I would agree with that. The fact that they, I get it. They got last year they got swept by the Dodgers. So you can't necessarily just say it's completely over and you're done and whatever. But to me, it's like, look, when you see the deflation of those guys, it was just so obvious last night. It was just so obvious. These guys are just done. They're beaten. And part of me says they don't even want to go home. They are back to Milwaukee. They're just like, you know what? If we're going to lose this thing, let's just lose it now so we don't have to fly to Milwaukee to get beat, because they're going to get beat here regardless. I mean, I hope it doesn't have to come back here, but I think that it's pretty much over.
5: Well, you know, if Los Angeles came back and won these next two games, then all of a sudden they got some momentum going. That's why I thought last night's game was so critical. Because if you go up 3-0, you know, you feel much better about your shot. Now, if the Dodgers would have won last night, then it's 2-1, and all of a sudden they got a little bit of momentum. And you never know what's going to happen. But and winning last night was one of their bigger wins in franchise history, just to give themselves some separation from the Dodgers. And, you know, I think that's and guys like you and I could talk about how it's almost over.
4: Right. Oh, exactly. I completely agree. It's like this close. You just got to get it done. And it comes to an end. So that being said, so I'm looking at now tonight, if they win, this town's on fire. You're going to, you know, celebrate a little bit. But I wonder what the celebration will be like. Now, it was relatively subdued when they beat San Diego. It wasn't your typical over-the-top celebration. I wonder what it'll be tonight. Just getting back to a World Series, is it let it all go? You finally slayed the dragon, or is it still business? We got another series to go. We can't get too high right now. We've still got another series to go.
5: Well, I'll say this. Against San Diego, it looked like business as usual on the field until they got in the locker room. And I'm telling you, it was in that locker room. And it was bedlam in there. It was bedlam. And, yeah, I think there'll be a little on-field celebration, and why not? And it's going to be incredible. Yeah, it is. I'm trying to decide what kind of clothes I'm, because you know when you go in those locker rooms with a champagne flat around, Bill.
4: Right.
5: You know, you got to watch what you better not go in there with your best suit, because that's not going to last long.
4: Nope, I completely agree. So
5: that's what I'm going to do. Yeah, I'm trying to, I don't want to wear my best clothes in that place. That's for sure. You know, I just, one of those deals, because you're going to, if the champagne is flowing and they win the National League pennant for the, and they win their first National League pennant, but their second overall pennant. I was 15 years old and there when they won in 1982 on a Sunday night against the California Angels at the time. And that was pretty incredible. Mm-hmm. And they're another Los Angeles team. The Los Angeles Dodgers could be the other California team they take down, other Los Angeles team tonight if they get it done.
4: What was it like last night in that clubhouse? Your initial reaction when you walk in there, they get themselves a win in such a traumatic way. But I don't want to say traumatic, but it was just like, hey, we're up 3-0 on the defending champions that were supposed to be the Goliath to our David. So what was it like in there last night?
5: There was not any celebration. It was just like as if they've won a game in July or August against these guys. There wasn't that over the top. They know that they still have to seal this series off.
4: Right.
5: And, players are always really talking, but there was no celebrating at all yet. But we'll see. I'm going to get there early and do a couple of things on the field. And sometimes you can see, well, where's the champagne hid, if there's any.
4: Right.
5: And I've been in a situation. I saw a couple of years ago when they were against the Mets. Remember, they had the champagne all ready to go. This isn't the players talking, but this was the staff had the champagne outside the locker room. And then there was the collapse in the ninth inning and they lost to the Mets. So, right. I don't want to see that again, but that was the first time I've ever seen champagne in present when the team ended up having to wheel that champagne away.
4: Real quick before I let you go. So tonight, you're already picking out your clothes to make sure whatever you wear is going to be washable with champagne. And then what do you do? Like turn on a dime? Do you stay? Are you thinking to yourself, man, I got to start looking at flights to get back home? What are you thinking?
5: Well, I've checked into that. You know, it's funny. A couple of nights ago, when they got up 2-0, I was already checking flights to Cleveland from Milwaukee to see how, if they're in the World Series. Because not that you want to look ahead, but you almost, you know how it is, Bill, when you're traveling in this, you got to look ahead to get your travel arrangements going. Mm-hmm. And but I've already called and I went through a third party user, we'll say. They won't let me switch my flight any earlier. So I guess I got to stay Friday and I'm coming back on Saturday either way. Either way, Friday, you're in the hotel. People think that when you go on these trips that you're all golfing, all that during the day. I'm working in this hotel room. I've hardly seen any parts of Los Angeles except my Uber ride there and back from the stadium. By the way, if you're ever going to come out to Los Angeles, stay near the ballpark. I'm near the airport, which at night is probably about a 20-minute ride. But during the daytime, it's about an hour ride because of the brutal traffic.
4: And you got to take the 101 to get out there. Isn't it the 101 you got to take to get out there? Yeah, that's brutal.
5: Uber. Yeah, the Uber, wherever he was going last night. But even like last night, there was no traffic. But I asked him, I said, when's the best time to travel? He said, it's got to be late night. He says, daytime, afternoon, early mornings, it's all busy. Like in Milwaukee or Madison, you know that early mornings, drive time and afternoon, right? Starting at about 2 or 2:30. Yep. But here, it's like it's like the whole afternoon hour, whole daytime, the whole anytime it's light outside, there's traffic going on everywhere. So that I would advise that, and really the hotels around Dodger Stadium aren't great. They're not exactly, you know, 5-star hotels, but I would advise if you're ever going to come out and watch Los Angeles, stay near the ballpark.
4: Yeah. Real quick, just and this was brought up to my attention. I had to go back and check it to be sure. But over the last 2 years, including this year's postseason and last year's postseason, the Brewers are 13-7 against the Dodgers. Yeah. It's not like the Dodgers have been the big giant beast. They just beat them last year in the postseason to go on to win a World Series. But the Brewers have had absolutely no fear of this Dodgers team. They are 13-7 against them. Even if you take away the three straight this year, they're 10-7.
5: Yeah. Well, they went 6-0 during the regular season against them last year.
4: Yeah.
5: Took 3 or 4 out here during the regular season last this year. Season. Remember when they won 3 or 4 out here, and they won on a Sunday against Skubal out here, and this was like in August. That was a big game because that allowed the Brewers to get home field advantage, the tiebreaker in home field advantage. Now, it didn't come down to that, but it was still big at the time.
4: Right.
5: And, I mean, the Brewers just have the Dodgers number in the regular season. And, man, I honestly did not see them getting out to a 3-0 series lead. I really didn't. The Dodgers did not play great against Atlanta in their win of that series. And I thought maybe, but there's a couple of things. Now, the Brewers have taken care of business, and they've played really well, and their pitching has been excellent. The Dodgers aren't playing well. There's two faces of this. The Dodgers, Shohei Ohtani is just having an awful series. He's up, he's one of the best players of all time, and he's not playing like it. Yeah. He's obviously hurt. Will Smith, other than that double last night, which gave them the lead, he has not been great. He's batting 071. And, The Dodgers have not looked like the Dodgers. They look really, really tired and that they're ready for the offseason.
4: Yeah. Chuck, great stuff. Wear plastic, and then we will see you when you get home. And then I can't wait for next Friday, Saturday. All right, bud?
5: You bet. Let me know on that, and we will talk to you soon, my friend.
4: You're the man. Talk to you then. There you go. Chuck Freeman joining us live out there in L.A., trying to pick out the clothing he's going to wear to Chavez Ravine tonight over to Dodger Stadium. Should be polyester. So it doesn't wrinkle, stain. Throwing it out there. More of the Bill Michael Show now.
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4: 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That's the phone number if you want to hit us up. We'd love to hear from you. Got some Brewers talk. I also I want to get back into the, but I got all kinds of stuff when we were talking with Jesse Temple a little bit earlier about the Badgers. I got some emails regarding the Badgers. I got some email, a lot of stuff regarding the Brewers, excitement regarding the Brewers, and rightfully so. This is Cindy over there says, God, I'm sick of being told how tired the Dodgers are. We simply are kicking their ass. One to go. Hope Friday is not needed. Throw Miz seven innings if needed. This one out of Trace Hall over. By the way, everybody on the live stream, we love you. The Cheap Seaters, baby. Give yourself a applause. There you go. Yeah. Love it. That's our friends, the Cheap Seaters over there on the live stream. And thank you for everybody just kind of talks among themselves and has their party over there every day. We love you guys and girls for that matter. Trey says, I was 16 when they were in the only World Series. So hope tonight's the night when the drought is over. Comb over crusher, disregard the hand rubbing, worrying from the young boomers. Brewers are a talented team and they're hitting their stride, which I would agree with all of that. Flat smack when we sweep the NLCS and then sweep the American League in the series added to the 103 regular season wins. We can all agree the Brewers in 2026 are the greatest team in baseball history. Oh, I don't know if I can say that. Wins, regular season. 106 with the NLDS. 109 right now. 110 if they indeed win tonight. or win this series. World Series, let's say they win it, you're at 114. Now, you go back to the 27 Yankees, they didn't win that many games because they didn't play that many games during the regular season. The Joe Torre Yankees back in the 90s were really good. I go back to, and I know people hate to hear this, but I go back to 75 and 76 when Cincinnati, the Big Red Machine, was that good. I mean, this Dodgers team's been good. The Dodgers have had some really good teams, too. I don't know if I would say it was the greatest team in baseball history. I'd have to look. Because when you look at just the greatest team, how many Hall of Famers will end up, will there be off of this team? I mean, when you think about it, I'd have to go back and look at some of the greatest teams in history just to see. That's a great question. Yeah, the 1986 Mets, they were a great team. That's our Pubs and Grubs people over there. Love that couple. They're out and about. Boy, you follow them on Instagram and Facebook and everything. Milwaukee Pubs and Grubs. They're all over the place. You ever want to find a good place to go anywhere out in this Milwaukee area? There you go. Yeah, Woodruff says the 27 Yankees. That's kind of like the standard. The 27 Yankees, the 75-76 Reds. The 76 Reds more so than the 75 Reds. The 75 Reds won their first one. The 76 Reds, they were supposed to get beat. The Yankees were the best team in baseball, and they beat the hell out of them. And then when you look at all the Hall of Famers off of that team, Rose, Morgan, Bench, Perez, you had Griffey, Foster, Geronimo, Dave Concepcion was one of the best shortstops in baseball at the time. Him and Davey Lopes, those and Ozzie Smith, those were the three that were always battling for the All-Star nod. Boy. That really makes you think. I'd have to go take an honest look. I can't say no. I remember the 1990 Reds went wire to wire. The Yankees went wire to wire in 93 or 94. They never looked back. That 86 Mets team with Doc Gooden and everybody. Hernandez. They were really good. Daryl Strawberry and company. That's a great question. That is a great question. Let's do this. We're at the bottom of the hour. We'll take a quick break. We'll come back. I don't know. Maybe we'll give you some more thought on that. Stay tuned. We got more of the Bill Michaels Show upcoming this portion of the program. My suggestion is get yourself some Victory Wine or maybe some of that brown sugar cinnamon beer. Oh, it's so good. That is our friends at Forgotten Fire Winery. They're in Peshtigo, Wisconsin. 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Or if you're up there in Door County, you're getting ready to kind of close things up for the season. 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
29: Big win by the Crew yesterday, 7-4. They are hashtag winning our way, even though it's a little bit sloppy, which I think is surprising to a lot of people. But they've just gotten outstanding bullpen pitching, dating back to the San Diego series as well. And I think it gives Brewer Nation the little breathing room now that they didn't split here in Milwaukee, that they're going to go to L.A. up 2-0, trying to win just 1 of 3, really, to put yourselves in the driver's seat if you need to come back to Milwaukee to try to close things up. That's step number one. Get game one, or get one game. If it's game one, then you're kind of playing with house money. But the Brewers have positioned themselves really good here against the Dodgers.
30: And if they could get game one, yeah, like you said, that's playing with house money. But you got to find a way to get at least one in L.A. to ensure that, you know, that you're coming back home with a chance to maybe close it out in game six at the worst. You know, the longer it goes, you just, I don't know, you wonder if they can maintain. Look, the Dodgers are they're still the Dodgers, right? They're two-time defending champs. They're not going to go down easy. Not going down without a fight. And if you're going to be honest about it, they probably have the better starting pitching. And the Brewers definitely have the edge in the bullpen, but they did a great job against Yamamoto yesterday and getting him out of the game early. If they can continue to have a good approach at the plate and force whoever the starter is to maybe raise his pitch count and get to that bullpen, they'll be just fine.
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0: movies, injuries, estate planning, civil stuff, contracts. 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Levine Iceburner. And that's who we use for Big Unit Foundation. And Brent Iceburner, great guys on the board of directors of Fisher House, Wisconsin, which, by the way, they're getting ready to break ground out in Madison. So out in the Madison area. I'm really excited about that. I was on the board for so many years in efforting that part of that project, and so glad that they have finally been able to acquire land and getting ready to break ground and opening up the fundraising campaign for a second Fisher House in the state of Wisconsin. But he's on the board and he's a veteran and brings that same attention to detail to the courtroom and to your case. So all you got to do is call 608-621-2888. That is Levine Iceburner. There you go. Good stuff. 877-867-1670. 877-867-1670. You want to give us a shout? Do it. Good to have you. What else we got here? Got all kinds of, man, people are just emailing. A lot of excitement, and rightfully so, about the Milwaukee Brewers. By the way, Luke says, my name, Luke Johnson. Love the show today. Just wanted to say that most of the women who are griping about the Sydney Sweeney ads just wish they looked like her. That is a fact. There you go, Luke. Dropping facts. Okay. Like I said, it doesn't really affect me. I'm okay with it. Put it this way. Even when we've watched the ad, even Kristen's like, oh, God, she's hot. Oh, you know, like, okay. When one girl judges another girl in a positive way, I'm like, okay with that. I'm good with that. By the way, DeGallier, however you pronounce it, says the 1998 Yankees won 114 regular season games, then went 11-3 in the postseason. The 27 Yankees won 110 in a 154 game schedule, then swept the Pirates in the World Series. As much as I love the Brewers and always have, I'd say they don't quite make the all time best category yet. So yeah, the Yankees have had a couple of really powerhouse teams. I knew one of those Joe Torre teams. They were just ridiculous. They were ridiculous. And when you win 123 games and the World Series, and you go 11-3 in the postseason, that I couldn't remember if it was the 93 or the 98. And thank you for clarifying it's the 98. So appreciate that. And the 27 Yankees, you know, again, they only played 154 games. So to win 110 games overall and play, what is it? 8 games less, I guess, in the season. So the 27 Yankees would be right up there as well. 877-867-1670. And if I pronounced your name wrong, I apologize. I do, because I think I just butchered the hell out of it. 877-867-1670. Find us. What else do we have here? Peter sent me some stuff. I got some stuff in the inbox over there in the text messages. The Bowers Mitchell home runs truly suck the souls out of the Dodgers. It's over. They have no soul left. That's Mike B in the 920. Dave in Caledonia sends me a picture here. The Dodgers are done after putting up a fight. The champs are now out of gas. That's a headline, I guess. The Los Angeles Times from Plaschke. Oh, Plaschke wrote that. The Dodgers are done after putting up a fight. The champs are now out of gas. And you could tell that was it. The 920, hey, you know, I just saw your dear friend Jessica Mendoza said the Dodgers are just exhausted, and that's why they're losing. Seriously, they had a bye week. The excuses are so disgusting. I'm telling you, yesterday she said it was because of Ohtani. Then Ohtani gets on base twice last night, goes 1-for-2, the base knock up the middle, the big walk as well, which gave them energy that ignited the fans. And now it's not about him anymore, so now it's about, well, we're tired. I agree with you, man. I agree with you. Brad in Sturgeon Bay, the Brewers looked last year the way the Dodgers look now. Well said. Ron in Belleville, I seen everything you mentioned. I called the sweep last night. Here we go. Tim, not Tom, in Madison. If they sweep, do you feel this is a positive or a negative? The team, especially pitchers and bullpen, are locked in right now. Any concern with a little bit of a layoff? No, because they had a little bit of a layoff when the season ended. Right? And you know, Grant, didn't we talk about this? Like the Padres were a team that was playing really good baseball, and we said at the time that that might have been the better NLCS series, right?
1: Yeah,
0: we kind of hinted at that.
1: Yeah.
0: That might be the better NLCS series because the Dodgers, we just felt like they had the Dodgers number other than just slaying the Dragon. We kind of felt that was the better series.
1: Well, I don't know if I felt they had the Dodgers. Now that we've seen these last three games, I understand why they've gone this way, and the Brewers are very good. I would not have predicted this going in. The DS between the Brewers and the Padres seemed as though those were the, you know, two of the better teams and definitely the best series going at the time. I didn't know if I felt like it was the actual championship season or series moving forward. I wonder how Padres fans feel, though.
0: Right.
1: Like, I wonder how Padres fans feel about their potential chances in a series against the Dodgers. But then again, they lost to the Brewers in 3-4, so I don't know. They can think, well, maybe we'd be doing this to the Dodgers. Okay, it may be true, but then you
0: still got to get past the Brewers.
1: Yeah.
0: If that's a good thought, because if you're a Padres fan, you go, oh, God, you know, we could have beaten, if we just won this or did that, we could have beaten the Dodgers. You're probably right. But the team that beat you is walloping the Dodgers right now. Darren in Green Bay, Bill, I'm no manager, but I would have taken Uribe out after he faced the batter minimum last night. Your thoughts? It was good he worked out of it. I don't mind it. Because if you pull him, you know what, this is about the team, and that's what they preach. I don't want to talk about egos or hurt feelings or anything like that. It's about the team. So, if it looked like he was struggling and just couldn't get the ball over the plate and had trouble with his fastball last night, maybe I would have. You're right, because I'm that guy. I would probably do it. The dream come true for me, they have taken the life out of the overpaid goons out of the 715 Go crew. Just a heads up, Bill, the Cubs have won three World Series, 1907, 1908, and 2016. Get your facts before you talk blank. You are a moron. I said it took you 100 years to win a World Series. From 1908 past 2008 into 2016. That was what I said. So before you hit enter, I would suggest going to a doctor and seeing if he can help you for cranius rectus invertus. So you know. Out of the 715, keep the foot on the gas, foot directly on their throat, and end it tonight. LFG, Steve from Bruce. Mitch and Oshkosh, I want to clarify, I'm beyond ecstatic to be in the position we are right now. However, as great as the bullpen has been in the postseason, Murph got bailed out tonight. Gasser earned the right to go back out there for the next inning on a short leash. He was dialed in and barely breaking a sweat, but that is what makes this team so special, is picking each other up, even the manager, after making a managing mistake. Also, if the Brewers get a 3-plus run lead, I wouldn't mind seeing guys like Patrick Drouin and maybe even Harrison get a little bit of work in. You never know when we're going to find ourselves in a potential extra inning game, and we're going to need those guys down the stretch. Brandy in Stockbridge says, not even nervous. I'm so confident in this team. Out of the 920, I'm pissed the games are not on regular TV. Haven't been able to watch them. Got to get to one of the local pubs. I would assume the local pubs have it. Got to get to one of the local pubs, I guess. Grain Man Mike, did you see where Snell said the Brewers got lucky against him? No one, not twice, but three times lucky off of him? Even when they are getting their asses handed to them, they still cannot credit this team. And to say that I say who cares, and I've been having fun watching the World Series from the comfort of your billion-dollar mansions. I did not see that. Did you see where Blake Snell said they got lucky?
1: I don't think he's... Here's Blake Snell. This is 20 seconds on giving up those three home runs. I don't know that he said they're lucky, but I didn't listen to this. So here it is.
2: Three home runs in a game is... I mean, not to give up one the whole year, so... Top three in a game is pretty frustrating, but, you know, it's something I got to learn from. It's part of their journey, too, and it's only going to make me better along the line.
3: How difficult is it to be in this situation facing elimination at home tomorrow?
2: Yeah, it sucks. but it's part of it. You know, how do we bounce back? How do we fight? I think that's the most important thing. And it's, you know, us coming together and finding a way to win.
1: Good. I think that's a fine answer.
0: Yeah.
1: I think he's saying the Brewers got lucky. It is funny when he says, I didn't give up a home run all year. He made 9 starts. He barely pitched this year. So, like, that's kind of what Snell does, is he's hurt, quote unquote,
0: right.
1: Resting the whole year. So, yeah, he hadn't given up any home runs until the start. He had pitched 9 times.
0: Right.
1: I don't think he's taken anything away from the Brewers there.
0: No, I don't. That's certainly not him saying they got lucky.
1: No.
0: So unless there's something else that we're missing in that diatribe, I agree with you.
1: Guys, the Brewers are really good, and I don't think anyone's denying that.
0: So right.
1: As the Dodgers go down here.
0: The Dodgers aren't denying it. Even in the postgame interviews, it was like, hey, they're playing really well, and we're not playing our best, and they got us. I mean, they've been giving credit to the Brewers. Now, obviously, if the shoe was reversed, the Brewers would be saying, hey, we're not playing our game. They just got it like they did last year. They said, look, they won. They beat us. We just didn't play our game. They took us out of our game. Kudos to them. And that's what you do. I think it's more about the fans and David slaying Goliath across the country than it is specifically about, you know, the Dodgers players or Dave Roberts giving them any kind of grief. Dave Roberts has been a class act through the whole thing, to be honest with you. Complicated Fellow says they showed Gasser after his outing on the bench. Cameras showed blood on his pitching finger. I wonder if he had a blister and was taken out.
1: He said he was in the training room during Bauer's home run, but I don't think that's maybe out of the ordinary for starting pitchers. They go get some ice, or they, you know, once they know they're done, they go get a little. Mm-hmm. But maybe he had like a fingernail or something. I don't know.
0: Yeah. Maybe something, I don't know. It's a good question. We'll find out. Maybe we'll put Chuck on it, see if there's anything there. Well, at least hopefully he's got some time to heal. Got a week to heal up, so we'll see. Azul says the Brewers are going to close this out today. Milwaukee will absolutely riot when they win the World Series. If the Crew goes, will be a windfall for Wisconsin and the region as the Brewers made the adjustments needed, and it's paying dividends. When you say riot, are you talking in a negative way or a positive way? Because everybody thought that the place would go crazy and the world would burn down when the Bucks won the championship. And Milwaukee kind of showed everybody how to celebrate. We didn't hear a lot of police blotter stuff. You know, you didn't hear about dumpsters being pushed down the middle of the street on fire and flipping cars and you know, setting the world on fire and storefronts being damaged and windows being shot out. And you didn't hear about that stuff. So I think Milwaukee is an appreciative sports, not angry fan base. They're not looking to erupt in a negative way. You know, it's not like Philadelphia. Even New York knows how to handle it. They didn't riot when they had a little bit, but they didn't burn the city down when the Knicks won the championship after waiting all those years. So 877-867-1670, you want to find us, do it. Coming up after the

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0: 6 o'clock.
1: We're a couple of minutes away from some fantasy football. We'll talk to Paul Charchian. Got emails to get to. Text messages to get to. Phone calls to get to. All that kind of good stuff. On this a day in which the Milwaukee Brewers could close things out and end up winning the NLCS on their way to a world championship. By the way, Drohan has been listed as the pitcher of start tonight. Just in. At least according to MLB and ESPN.
2: Bruce account posted it too. In the last 10 minutes or so.
1: Okay, Drohan has been listed that as the actual starter tonight. I know Chuck was saying he thought he doubted, but nope, they're going to go with Drohan tonight. And they may do like Drohan, May, and a cast of thousands all rolling through that. Glasnow, the righty, he goes to the hill. Drohan, who has not pitched in the postseason, is going to get the start. And maybe they're just doing a little bit of subterfuge by not throwing a guy at them that they've seen before. So maybe that's what it is. So that being said, we're going to have, we got all kinds of stuff. So Paul Charge.

Coming up, then we're going to hear from Pat Murphy, then we're going to hear from Dave Roberts, all in the last hour of the show. It's a banner day. Got all kinds of good stuff. Got all kinds of good stuff coming up. So that's it. We got another hour happening. We're going to talk, and yes, the Brewers confirmed that all presale tickets are now sold out for World Series Game 1 and Game 2. Complete sellouts. Go look at the secondary markets. Maybe we'll get our guy Mike from Connections Ticket Service back on, too, to see what the prices are going to be for these things on the secondary markets. That's it. Another hour yet to go. Don't go anywhere. What a day. What a fun day. Really good day. This portion of it brought to you by our friends at MIBA. M-I-B-A. MIBA Industrial Bearings right there in Grafton, Wisconsin. 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Upload your resume to Indeed and then search MIBA. M-I-B-A. Industrial Bearings in Grafton. They're hiring for here, Texas, Kansas, Ohio. There you go. Get a hold of our friends in MIBA. Upload your resume on Indeed. More of the Bill Michael Show next.

0: League Series appearance in 44 years. Going to try and punch their ticket tonight in Game 4 against the Dodgers. No team has come back from down 3-0 to win the NLCS. Only one team has come back from down 3-0 to win any championship series, that being the Red Sox in 2004. But manager Pat Murphy, not worried about his guys looking ahead.
1: I don't need to tell them anything. Like, we don't change any. There's nothing to change. You know, and the Dodgers are, you know, like I've mentioned, an incredible team that's won back-to-back championships. You think they're not good enough to come back and win a game against us or come back and play well? I know how good they are. Our guys know how good they are. Our guys know what we're up against, but that doesn't change anything. We come out and play the same way every time.
0: Milwaukee will face Tyler Glasnow tonight. He's pitched in 7 postseason games with the Dodgers over the last 2 seasons. They have won all of them, though he has not been credited with any of the wins in them. The Brewers announced today that they're opening up American Family Field for fans to watch the game, potentially celebrate their first trip to the World Series since 1982. First pitch tonight is set for 7.
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0: Well, the Packers returned to the field for practice today, and that included quarterback Keyshawn Nixon. He's dealing with a groin injury and did not practice yesterday. Green Bay getting ready for a visit from Dallas coming up on Sunday night. Kick is at 7:20. And the Badgers will leave for Los Angeles tomorrow. It's where they're going to face number 12 UCLA on Saturday night at the Rose Bowl in Pasadena. With this Wisconsin Sports Zone Network Update, I'm Zach Kyle for it.

0: Welcome back in the Bill Michaels Show. Brewers are one win away from going to the World Series. Big breaking news out of the NFL. Jalen Hurts is out. He apparently has a blood clot. He got cleated in the game the other day, and they pulled him off the practice field, had to go in for some treatment, and he is out of Sunday's contest due to a blood clot. He got kicked in the calf, and it created a blood clot in his leg, and they have to take care of that. Remember when Damian Lillard had something similar? He got a blood clot. And they thought, no big deal. They just run some blood thinner. And he didn't play for a while. So he's got a blood clot in his calf muscle, in his leg. And they're afraid of that thing breaking loose and causing damage, obviously. So he is out for the Sunday's game.
1: Bill, it's not just significant NFL news. Jalen Hurts is my starting fantasy football quarterback in the league that's most important to me. I also have Devontae Smith. This has real fantasy ramifications for folks as well.
0: There you go.
1: As notably selfishly myself.
0: Now we bring in the man, the myth, the legend who talks fantasy and knows it better than anybody from Fantasy World podcast, which you can watch it over there on YouTube all the time. Our buddy Paul Chargian joining us. Charge, how you doing today? This is a topic we didn't plan on talking about it yesterday when we were kind of going through some of the news and notes. But now with Jalen Hurts down, now what do, you know?
2: Yeah. Now, the good news is Tanner McKee is non-awful based on the small sample size we've had on Tanner McKee. He's actually looked pretty good. And I think the opportunity, they're playing Carolina. Carolina's missing both of their starting cornerbacks. I actually think that Devontae Smith is still startable. Dallas Goedert still startable. And if you're in a pinch, the starting running back is going to be Damian Pierce, and he might get 100% of the carries, and he'll chip in a couple of receptions as well. And so as bad as things have been for the Eagles, right? What a horrible run of like 10 days it's been for the Eagles as an organization. I don't think they're quite dead in the water because Tanner McKee is going to be okay. He's had one meaningful start and then one garbage start, a week 18, start with a bunch of backups. In his one meaningful start, Tanner McKee actually looked pretty good. He had threw for 270 yards and two touchdowns. So I don't know that the end is here for the Eagles quite yet.
0: So a couple other things. First and foremost, I want to go quarterback wise. Jordan Love, what they did last week to the Bears, going deep, unreal. Big catches, Christian Watson. Yep. Matthew Golden, we've talked about this time and again, like what can you do as far as the ascension goes of either Jordan Love or the two receivers? Does this now put them kind of back on the map as not only startable, but maybe cornerstones?
2: 100%. I love, this matchup obviously with Dallas is green light for everybody. This is really for both teams. I've got, we do letter grades on the Fantasy Football World podcast. Every Friday, we break down every matchup. I take the Packers a lot because I know I'm going to talk to you every week and I want to just stay rote on Packers. I'm going to have A grades on Jordan Love, Matthew Golden, and Christian Watson. And let's take an opportunity to recognize the development of Matthew Golden in the preseason. Bill, you and I talked about how first-round rookie receivers who do as badly as Matthew Golden did statistically almost never turn it around. But clearly Matthew Golden looks like he has completely turned it around. And these cornerbacks for Dallas are just terrible. Deron Bland and Siobhan Revell you're going up against. They have PFF coverage grades as cornerback 77 and cornerback 98. Bland has already given up three touchdowns. He's giving up a touchdown on every 11% of throws in his coverage. It's, I think all three of those guys, game on. It's a tantalizing matchup for them. Like Tucker Kraft here as well. And then we're watching Marshawn Lloyd. I mean, maybe it was in part because Chris Brooks was out last week, but I thought Lloyd looked reasonably effective, only 3 yards per carry, but it's still just to get anything out of that running game was a good sign. And Dallas is just, again, they're terrible against the run too. So nice opportunity for Marshawn Lloyd here as well.
0: Yeah, no doubt. Hey, by the way, I got to ask you, Kyler Murray, can he kind of keep this up 24 or 30? I mean, he's played really well for half of seasons throughout his career.
2: Yeah.
0: And you're as close to the Vikings as anybody. They're 5-0. Do you really believe they're a 5-0 team? Are they defensively? They have a Super Bowl caliber defense. Are they that good?
2: Well, they have a Super Bowl caliber defense. They're number one in special teams EPA. Number one. So you can make an argument they have the best defense and the best special teams. Really, the whole thing hinges on Kyler Murray, which is kind of scary. I mean, if Murray can be quarterback 16, right in the middle of the NFL, which is traditionally about where Murray is as a passer, you know, that puts the Vikings right in the Super Bowl conversation. And Bill, you said they're 5-0. This team has won 10 straight games going back to last year. Mm-hmm. I think nationally, you know, like power rankings and stuff, you're seeing power rankings with the Vikings at 10. I think people aren't realizing how good Minnesota is and the degree to which this defense is just destroying opponents. It's like nothing, you know, really it's 85 Bears. You know, a lot of the statistical comparisons to this Vikings defense is 85 Bears. All we need is to get the fridge back. We get the fridge back to Minnesota. We give him a goal line run.
0: Right.
2: I don't know if he can run. I hope the fridge is mobile right now. Right. I don't know anything about where the fridge is right now, what he's doing with his life. I hope he's not in a wheelchair. I hope the fridge is living a healthy, active lifestyle, but I got my doubts.
0: Yeah. Speaking of the running backs, the guy that everybody was talking about coming into the season, they were featuring him on a lot of NFL ads, Cam Scataboo. He has not been all that.
2: Yeah.
0: But this week against the Saints, do you still play him?
2: Yeah, it's a great opportunity against probably the league's worst run defense. Saints are horrible. Here's some nerdy ranks for you. Nerdy stats. Rushing yards allowed, New Orleans, 31st. Yards per carry, 25th. Touchdowns allowed the most. First downs allowed to runners the most. Explosive run rate, 25th. Success rate, 31st. Stuff rate, 32nd. That's your Saints run defense. Cam Scataboo sitting on potentially a really good game. And, you know, the Giants are a fascinating story, right? Jackson Dart comes out in week one, looks amazing. Yeah, you know, like, you know, he's going to have this this sophomore year explosion. Immediately gets hurt. Jameis Winston gets put in. And they've been pretty darn good. I mean, Winston's been, you know, the guy we always known he can be with some reckless passes and stuff, but he's been good. Malik Nabers looks great. Isaiah Likely's been effective. The running game's been the one part of the Giants' offense that hasn't been great, and that could all turn around this week against the Saints.
0: Running backs are getting a lot more looks. Running backs are mattering a lot more in fantasy as well. And so you got a lot of running backs that are starting to garner traction and attention. Who's out there available? Like if you're sitting there and you need some scoring and you may need to make a move on your team, who do you think are some of the ones that you should be looking at?
2: This is a weird week in which there's all these backup running backs that are looking like they're sitting in position to have starting roles. And these are guys that are available on the waiver wire. If you're part of the bye weeks, the many teams that are on bye, four teams on bye, where you're just having running back trouble, this is the perfect week. So in Chicago, Roschon Johnson at a minimum will be in a timeshare taking the role of Kyle Menungai. In Philadelphia, we mentioned Damian Pierce, the starter. He might get 100% of the work. In Vegas, Ashton Gentry's been playing hurt, Bill, and they've said at some point they got to start resting him. That's this week. That's Mike Washington. In Cleveland, Quinshon Judkins has got an ankle injury. I don't think Dylan Sampson is going to be activated off IR. And then there's Jaleel McLaughlin, who might be the starter. The Patriots have a kid named Corey Kiner, who's pretty good, and he's going to walk into the Travion Henderson role. And last guy I'll mention, Kendre Miller looks better than Alvin Kamara as a runner. And he gets the goal line work. And so Kendre Miller might be a sneaky guy you could go pick up for the Saints. So it's an unusual week in which you can actually get meaningful running back help off the waiver wire.
0: You mentioned tight ends. There's quite a few tight ends out there. Obviously, we talk about Kittles and Kelsey's, and we all talk about Tucker Kraft here at Hockenson and those guys. Darnell Washington. If you got him on your team, the dude is a mountain of a human being and a beast of brain. It's like watching Gulliver's Travel and all the Lilliputians are trying to take him down.
2: It's so great, isn't it?
0: Yeah.
2: Is there any player in the entire NFL, 1,000 players, is there anybody more enjoyable to watch with the ball in his hands than Darnell Washington?
0: No. Not unless a big, fat defensive lineman scoops up a fumble and runs for a touchdown. That's it.
2: It's the best. Washington just mowing down these 180-pound cornerbacks that are trying to stop them. He's just stiff-arming them into the molten core of the earth. It's the best. And here's the Steelers. They're without three wide receivers. Michael Pittman, Roman Wilson, and Ben Skowronek are all ruled out. And here comes the Buccaneers. They're vulnerable to tight ends more than any other position for them. Pat Freiermuth is a safe play, but the more fun play is his backup, Darnell Washington, who I think would not be surprised if he gets three or four receptions and Washington can do something special with those.
0: So you got a game tonight. I know we only have a few minutes here, but you got a game tonight. Bo Nix has, last year he was the come-from-behind king, and then he had some issues. He's not been great. They play Seattle, a good defense. Do you start Bo Nix tonight or not?
2: Nope. Not only that, I think you drop him outright. I just think we're done with Bo Nix. This experiment's over. He's fantasy quarterback 23 behind guys like Deshaun Watson, Malik Willis, and Geno Smith. You've seen some of those guys. He's been quarterback 18 or worse in 4 of 5 games. I mean, Bo Nix is giving you L's. And you could say, well, I'll just throw him on my bench. You know what? Just drop him and let somebody else go deal with whether or not to start Bo Nix. You know, there are some excuses for his middling play, like they don't run him anymore. They played a hard schedule fairly. He lost one of their best receivers, Pat Bryant. But nevertheless, Seattle is a brutally tough matchup for passers and receivers. They've allowed the second fewest fantasy points to quarterback. No passers topped 189 yards against Seattle. This is not a get-right game. This is the opposite of whatever a get-right game. This is a get-wrong game for Bo Nix, and I don't think he's worth holding, honestly. I'd cut the cord, go find somebody else like Jameis Winston, who we were talking about earlier, on the waiver wire in more than half of leagues. Dude's just racking up way more fantasy points and has better opportunities.
0: You've got they picked up Waddle, and I thought for sure Bo Nix would be just all over. I thought the numbers for Waddle obviously would be better. Bo Nix would be better. Their run game would be better because of it. It just hasn't panned out. All they want to do is blame the play calling with Sean Payton taking the play calling back over like it's suddenly going to get better. But I don't know. I just don't see it that way.
2: It didn't get any better through one game. And remember, the Broncos gave up a first-round pick and change to get Jaylen Waddle, and he hasn't topped 35 receiving yards in 4 of 5 games.
0: Right.
2: I mean, that's stunning. He's wide receiver 41 right next to Romeo Doubs. He's had declining snap rates and target rates in 4 straight games, which is weird for Waddle. Lack of targets is a huge problem. And then again, here comes Seattle. How do you start Jaylen Waddle when he can't top 35 yards against the Seahawks? It's just, I don't believe he's startable.
0: Anything else before we let you go?
2: If you've got RJ Harvey, don't get discouraged by last week's, he's playing tonight for Denver. Don't get discouraged by last week's goose egg in the receiving department. This is a great opportunity. The one way you can get to Seattle is running backs through the air. It's their one strange weakness. They've given up the 5th most running back receptions, 3rd most running back touchdowns through the air.
0: George, you're the best. That's why we come to you, buddy. Have a great week.
2: Thanks, Bill. Yep, we'll talk to you next week. Go Brewers. You said last week, the whole world rooting for the Brewers. Give the, all the stuff I said last week. This is, it's a great moment for the Brewers, and anything bad that happens to the Dodgers is good news for the game of baseball.
0: Right. It's good for everybody else. George, we love you, buddy. We'll talk to you soon.
2: Talk to you later. Bye-bye.
0: There you go. Paul Charchi. He's the best. He's rooting for the Brewers. Rooting for the Brewers. The Brewers. Go ahead.
1: Just one thing. Just an observation. Paul makes me laugh so hard because we did that full hit on fantasy football, right? And then you go, anything else? Anything else on your mind, Paul? And he goes, yeah, but if you have RJ Harvey, don't be discouraged. I'm like, his brain is just...
0: It's wired different.
1: I don't even know who RJ Harvey plays for. And he's like, hey, if you're out there and you have RJ Harvey, don't be worried. Don't be discouraged.
0: Right.
1: I'm like,
0: right.
1: I don't even know what team
0: he's always
1: on.
0: Got some kind of a sleeper, that he throws out there. Like, hey, just here's, and a lot of the times he's right, So if you got RJ Harvey, you're going, okay.
1: Oh.
0: Or you're going, oh, maybe I should pick him up.
1: You should see how often Paul says something And I, you know, he probably sees it on our video call. I reach for my phone. I'm like, oh, is that guy available in my league? Like, this is the 10 or 15 minutes a week right. I actually lock in and pay attention to my fantasy football team and put a little effort in.
0: Right.
1: I have Damian Pierce on my roster. I'm going to start him this week. That makes a lot of sense, Charge. Thank you.
0: There you go. This portion of our program and the knowledge he's dropping brought to you by our friends at Skipper Buds. I'm sure now you're looking outside, you're going, it's raining, it's cold, the leaves are flying. Yeah, not heading out on the boat anytime soon, unless you're fishing. I get it. Then you're, you know, still got some time. But the pleasure boating days might be coming to an end. Next week going to warm up a little, but I don't know if it's going to be warm enough to just kind of go out and boat, unless you're going to throw on a jacket and just cruise around some of the inland lakes and check out some of the fall colors and sip some hot ciders. That would not be a bad way to go. Skipper Buds, Pewaukee, though, that's the one I go to. 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
0: Welcome back to the program, the Bill Michaels Show. Enjoying the day. Brewers baseball, Drouin is going to be the starter tonight for the Milwaukee Brewers. Shane Drouin goes to the hill against Tyler Glasnow. Just so you know, he is Drouin is 4-2 away from American Family Field. He does have a 4.01 ERA, but that is who Pat Murphy's going with tonight. Speaking of Pat Murphy. Pat Murphy talking to the media. Let's take a listen to what Murph has to say, shall we?
27: Sorry. They're mad at me. I like it. I've wanted this for a while.
28: In that bottom of the six, Abner's obviously been terrific for you guys. Struggling to find the plate, but it all happens in a hurry. How do you balance, okay, when do we take him out versus wanting to give him a shot to get right, and then ultimately what made you make the decision?
27: Yeah, we wanted him, you know, I told you guys before, I don't know if you were here before, but I told you, Will Smith swinging the bat good. I know he doesn't have numbers, but I can see that he's swinging the bat great, and I know what a great player he is. So I wanted Abner to face him because I'd rather have Abner face him than him face a lefty. But Abner not throwing strikes is unusual, but he's been good, seven straight playoff games. Six straight. So, we believe in him. And, you know, he didn't have his control tonight, but D.L. Hall came in and just changed the game.
28: But if DePaula doesn't get announced as a pinch hitter, Abner gets another batter if it's Rojas?
27: No.
28: He's coming out anyway.
27: Yep. Once I know that he doesn't have that good command and that sinker just leaked back over the plate, I know a little bit the delivery, maybe it's the mound, whatever. He's not feeling great. Obviously, he's missing, but that was going to be his last hitter. Once Smith hit the ball, that's the last hitter.
28: Thank you.
29: We'll stay in that row on the left side.
30: Murph, the other night, Jake described his bat as one of the greatest feelings that you can have. We're going to get him in a few minutes. You get to watch it. What went through your mind as you saw him do what he did the other night but finish with a homer?
27: Yeah, you think to yourself, you know, you have those long at-bats again. You know, what's the other team thinking? What's the pitcher thinking? You know, like, here we go again. Now, he had two at-bats like this against the Braves. You guys look it up. It was against Perez, right? The lefty for the Braves. Martin Perez, right? Is that the guy that's killing it for the Braves this year was in the front end? So he had one like that, and he walked the first one. And the second one, he had like a 12-pitch homer. And same thing. It was an incredible at-bat. So I've seen this before four times this year where he's had these long 10-plus pitch at-bats that resulted in either a walk or a homer. So, it's incredible. Incredible at-bat.
29: AJ, fifth row on your left.
31: Murph, the last two games, every time the Dodgers have scored, you've scored
27: responded.
31: Very next half inning. Where does that come from, and just kind of how big of a swing is that?
27: Yeah, I think that the swing was huge. I think it's what it's all about in the game, you know, to be to be that locked in that you respond every time. And it's resiliency, it's a belief, it's all those things. And our guys have done it. You know, they've responded. And like you said, I noticed the same thing all three games we've played so far. And hopefully that continues, where we just, every time they score, we come back and score. And that's not easy to do in baseball, because you can hit a line drive that gets caught, or you can hit a ball just outside the foul line so you don't score, or, you know, the guy makes an incredible pitch or whatever it might be. But the guy that threw tonight for them was unbelievable. You know, our GM, Matt Arnold, drafted him with Tampa Bay, and I have to hear that every now and then. But I love it, and I promised him I would not mention that tonight because he didn't want me to, but I just did. So I'll probably be let go for tomorrow. There'll be an interim, but Snell was unbelievable. Like, he was absolutely on it. Like, this guy was in the he was sensational.
29: Front row on your right.
1: Pat, Jackson Churio is delivering in big moments at such a young age. What have you seen in his approach that tells you he thrives under this kind of postseason pressure?
27: Yeah, he does. In no moment's too big for Jack. This exact date, I guess last year, right? Hit a first pitch homer. He's special. No, he's a special cat. You know, proud of our club. You know, proud that they came out here and didn't let the environment was great. Now, we had practice because the environment down the road there in San Diego for a couple nights was incredible also. You know, it's a tough environment to play in. It was loud, and I'm proud of the guys that they stayed after it.
29: Go to the second row on the aisle here. Coming across to you right here.
2: Congratulations.
27: Thank you.
2: Can you talk about what you tell your team when they're up 3-0? Obviously, we know history's very much on your side, but we also know if we're old enough, like I am, you are, it has happened once before.
27: No, exactly. I don't need to tell them anything. Like, we don't change anything. There's nothing to change. You know, no, the Dodgers are, you know, like I've mentioned, an incredible team that's won back-to-back championships. You think they're not good enough to come back and win a game against us or come back and play well? I mean, I know how good they are. Our guys know how good they are. Our guys know what we're up against. But that doesn't change anything. We come out and play the same way every time.
2: And just to follow up on that, how good do you feel about your position right now?
27: No matter how I feel. You know what I mean? Like, this, it really doesn't. You know what I mean? There's no feeling good, feeling bad. It's just onward. You know what I mean? We're not trying to be, just stop here. You know, like I've said, like, the goal the whole time, from spring training, February 9th, the first day we got together, the goal the whole time is just, like, build a resiliency and a passion for being in the now and a passion for winning tonight, and then let them tap us on the shoulder when it's over, you know?
2: Thank you.
29: We'll do one more question in the fifth row here.
3: Jake Bowers is having his best season to date. What's impressive is his on-base percentage. What turned his season around, and why does he have a high on-base percentage?
27: Yeah, I mean, players turn their season around. Jake got an opportunity. That's what he got. He got an opportunity to contribute, and he kind of found his offensive approach, and he kind of found, like, I'm really talented, but this is what serves me best. It's a growth in the game, and he's continued to grow, and he's got more to work on. He knows that. But that mental discipline to be able to stay pitch to pitch and take his walks. I mean, his walks it's got to be up there in the league. I don't know where, but his on-base percentage has got to be up there in the league too. Like, he does a really nice job of that. And, and then his homers will come. You know, homers are thrown. And when he gets his pitch, if he keeps himself from chasing and, you know, helps his team win. So, pretty special.
7: Pitching tomorrow?
27: Yeah, they'll be pitching.
29: All right, Murph, thanks for coming in.
27: All right.
0: There you go, Pat Murphy, after last night's contest. There's going to be pitching now. They've announced it since then. And Shane Drohan is going to go to the hill for the Milwaukee Brewers. So good stuff there. This portion of the program brought to you by our friends over there at Pottawatomie Casino Hotel. Now through December, you can win some monstrous prizes. $1.2 million. 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Don't forget, we are going to be next weekend on the 25th. We're going to be up in Carter, Wisconsin. We're going to be there. Packers and the Lions. We're going to have a watch party, Green and Gold postgame show after the fact. But we're going to be in Carter, Wisconsin. So if you're up in that area and you want to come over and say hello, we will be there. We have the Green and Gold postgame show. We're going to have the watching going on. Play the Lions. And I know there's some Lions fans up in that UP area. So come on over and say hi. We're going to be there at Pottawatomie Casino Hotel in Carter, Wisconsin. So you've got the monster winning prizes, Monster Win Madness going on at Pottawatomie Casino Hotel in Milwaukee. And then we are going to be there next Sunday up in Carter, Wisconsin. 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
0: Now the weather. Kind of feels like Wisconsin beer cheese soup kind of day. Tell you that. Check out our friends on the West Coast, Buzzard Billy's out in La Crosse, Wisconsin on Pearl Street. Go in there tonight. Watch the Brewers win. Get the poutine. Get a bowl of soup. Yeah, that sounds good. Big, cold, frosty beverage, though. Unless, of course, you want to go upstairs and get yourself a craft cocktail, you can do that, too. Starlight Lounge right above them. The 1950-style cocktail lounge is right upstairs. Climb the stairs. You're good to go. Both places located Pearl Street in La Crosse, Wisconsin. Two of my absolute positive favorites when I head out to that area. All right, let's do this. We heard Pat Murphy. Now you got to go to the other. I said this before. I said Dave Roberts has been pretty classy. I mean, he's kind of picked his own team apart, given the Brewers some credit, and just to prove it, take a listen. Dave Roberts, the manager of the Dodgers, talking after the game.
16: Hi, Dave. A couple here from the sixth inning. As you're watching that rally start and you're seeing Abner's ineffectiveness, what made the decision for you to pinch hit Muncy there?
17: I just felt Muncy against Abner's, you know, he's death on righties. You know, you're trying to guard against, you want to keep the inning going, and you don't want to double play ball, and you know, Muncy's not starting, and you want to fire that bullet in a leverage spot, and first and second base, nobody out. It gives us the best chance to keep the inning going, in my opinion, and then it gets Shohei up, and you have a chance to build an inning.
16: Then, obviously, the Brewers' bullpen has shown to be very effective throughout the postseason. When you're seeing the potential of Pat Murphy maybe coming in and taking Uribe out, how do you weigh when to put in DePaula, when to go to Kike, and how did that decision play out for you?
17: Well, you know, right when they brought in, we hit DePaula, and they bring in Hall, and I thought right there, Kike was, you know, a better matchup. You know, DePaula's been great. He's had two postseason at-bats, both against right-handed pitching, and for me, all the experience that Kike's had, I felt very confident with Kike taking that at-bat with the guy on second and third, infield in.
16: And then last one for me, Blake Snell, obviously when he is on, he is one of the best lefty pitchers in baseball. He also hasn't pitched a lot of innings, and I don't think he's gone into the seventh inning all season. What did you see from Snell to put him back out there?
17: I just saw that, you know, through the sixth inning, and then once we got to the seventh inning, I think he retired 13 or 14 in a row, and his stuff was really good. I don't think that they were seeing him well, and I was trying to get him three more hitters, and we had Evan, you know, for that fourth hitter. He had his way with those two lefties and took care of Vaughn. And obviously the leadoff walk hurt. hasn't given up a homer all year, but it just it's baseball. And for me, I felt good with where Blake's stuff was at. And, you know, you got to give Bowers credit. He put together another good at-bat, which he did at their place, and, you know, spurred that rally. And then right there saw 8-9 pitches, then end up hitting a homer. But, yeah, I mean, I had Evan ready, you know, for Pratt right there.
1: Dave, uncharted territory. Do you make any changes tomorrow?
17: Not sure. I haven't digested this one. You know, they're going to run a bullpen game. So just trying to figure out, you know, which guys we want to be in there, how you kind of construct the lineup. But I haven't thought about that one yet.
1: Do you talk to the players tonight, or will you talk to them tomorrow?
17: I'll talk to them tomorrow. Well, they know what's at stake. And, you know, we've won 4 in a row, you know, a number of times this year, 10 times, I think, something like that. So, but again, we got to win tomorrow. So that's our only focus.
29: Go to the left side in the middle.
2: Dave, more to the fan base, your message, right, down 3-0, show up tomorrow. What's your message?
17: Well, the fans were great tonight. They came out with energy from pitch one, and, you know, Blake gives up the leadoff homer, but then after that he was dominant, and the fans were there to the end, and we got to give them something to cheer about and kind of play, you know, downhill for a little bit, where I think it's just this whole series, you know, they've outslugged us, outhit us, and so we got to get a lead and find a way to tack on and kind of have those guys behind us.
29: AJ.
11: Y'all gotta stop copping y'all Viagra from Hims, Blue Chew, and Roe. I know that sound crazy after 5 years of Super Bowl ads telling you they the friendly plug compared to CVS. But every time you cop from them, you funding their ad budget, not the pill.
21: Dave, you say you've got to win tomorrow. What does that entail pitching-wise? Could Scooble, Yamamoto be available? How does that kind of all play in?
17: No, I don't know. Because you still got to win 4, you know, to advance. So I think that everyone in the pen should be available, probably outside of Robleski. So as far as kind of covering innings and suppressing runs, I feel really good about that. And then, you know, you got to win tomorrow, and then you've got Scooble going, and I still feel behind him we'll be good to go. Expect to see Diaz. You know, we haven't got him into a game. But, yeah, I mean, I feel good, again, about us preventing runs. We still got to, you know, like I said, catch a lead, build it, and win a ball game.
29: Go to the right side of the middle aisle.
22: Dave, you had Edmund up twice with a runner on first and nobody out. Any thought of bunting him, moving some runners on into scoring position?
17: Yeah, I thought about it, but I think it's just he had good pitch to hit, you know, flew out. I just didn't feel giving up an out right there. Early in the game, I felt – you know, I wanted Tommy to hit. But, yeah, I thought about it. But then again, you're giving up an out to have one chance with Mookie and Freddie. So, again, yeah, you could have bunted, but I felt I wanted to give Tommy an opportunity to, you know, drive and run. And I think that first time we had first and second base with one out and we couldn't get him across. So, you know, there's certain ways, obviously, when you look back, you know, would it have changed? I can't tell you.
29: Go to Bill in the middle.
23: Dave, just to follow up on a couple of things Katie asked. When you sent Josue up, at that point, since the Brewers look like, I guess, they're sticking with Abner, you're expecting them to do that? Or are you surprised that Hall was coming in, or you figured I'll just take my chances and see what they do?
17: Well, it's a decision. Do I want Uribe facing Rojas? And then I chose DePaula. And they made the move, and at that point in time, I felt we had the matchup advantage with Kike. Certainly, being in the right-handed batter's box, he experienced all that.
23: Okay, and then in terms of Snell, obviously he's having a great run, and you've got Evan there, and I know you're worried about left-handed, right-handed, certainly, but with the at-bats to Vaughn and to Bowers, with how they were extended and making them work, did you think after either of those to make the move?
17: Well, the Bowers at-bat, it's in the middle of the at-bat. So he's going to finish that at bat. And then he gives up the homer. You're down a run. And for me, I just don't think it made sense, given where he was throwing the baseball, pitch count, all that stuff, to not allow him to get through Mitchell, where I thought he took, you know, he was throwing well against him. And, yeah.
23: Okay, and just generally with Tyler tomorrow, he hasn't obviously pitched in a while because the way your schedule goes. What do you see and what do you expect from him?
17: I think he's going to pitch well. You know, he's fresh. He's got a lot of arm talent. He's got experience, certainly in the postseason. And we got a lot of guys behind him. But, again, I think it's just more of letting him do what he does, have guys behind him, and try to catch a lead.
29: On the middle of the right side?
3: What's the difference between this current Brewers team to last year, which you swept? What's different between this team?
17: I think they have more experience. They're really taking great at bats. They're taking better bats than they did last year. Their ball in play average is, gosh dang, it's got to be 400 when they put the ball in play. It's a hit. And they're also slugging, which they didn't do last year. So those are good offensive combos. Defensively, they're everywhere. They're making plays. And it's hard for us to certainly create, build innings and score. Where I thought last year we did a better job of slugging and, you know, having those guys play from behind.
3: The Dodgers are 1-for-14 with runners in scoring position in this series. Well, what's been going on there?
17: We're just not getting hits, getting timely hits. I thought the Will ball, you know, it was a big hit for us. A lot of momentum, hoping it hit a homer. But, we're just not getting those timely hits. And we've had some opportunities with guys on base, but can't get that hit.
29: Take two last ones quick, Katie, and then finish with Steve.
16: Dave, you've alluded to it, whether it be how you rolled out your bench, whether or not to bunt Tommy, but how much of the scoring position woes maybe dictated an aggressive or urgent approach to manage the way that you did in that inning?
17: Yeah, I think that's kind of, you see, we haven't been getting hits with the runners in scoring position, so, you know, to give up an out, to bank on getting hit with runners in scoring position, I'd rather just try to, maybe slug, hit a double. And I think with their pen, I felt it was important to try to get a lead, which we did with Will, and then give an opportunity to get some breathing room to tack on. Because, there's certainly urgency where you want to keep, you know, their back end of the guys in the pen. And, unfortunately, we didn't do that.
4: Dave, obviously on the brink, history's against you, but at the same time, history was against you many years ago. What are your thoughts now being behind 0-3, but knowing from personal experience a team can come back?
17: Well, it's certainly possible. I've lived it. And I think the thing is that our guys have, you know, been battle-tested, as was that team I was a part of. And I think the mindset has to be, and teams have been down before 0-2, 0-3, it's just you just got to win tomorrow. And so it's an elimination game. We've played in a lot of elimination games, and we just got to get a win, and we got to find a way to build some momentum, and it takes all of us.
4: And are you going to maybe reminisce with your team tomorrow about the time you came back from 0-3?
17: I don't think so. I think that they've seen the documentary, so they know it can happen.
29: Thanks, Doc.
17: All right, thanks, guys. Yeah.
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0: Welcome back in. Bill Michaels Show. A friend of ours had just said, hey, have you been down to San Giorgio in a while? And then I saw our friends at Milwaukee Pubs and Grubs. Said, hey, you've been down to Calderon Club in a while? I haven't been. It's probably been about a month. And I'm not going to be down there anytime soon, only for the fact that it has been so busy. We've got high school football tonight, tomorrow. We got a birthday party on Saturday, Packers on Sunday, and the following week it's, boy, we're going to be really, really busy. Unless we go down on Friday night, maybe, after we get done with the broadcast down at Catalano Square, getting ready for World Series. Maybe, Saturday we got a gala, and then Sunday going to be up in Carter, Wisconsin. So it's,

0: down. It's been a while. But I will say this. After everything that's gone on with me, getting, you know, kind of healthy again via Game Day Men's Fitness, Game Day Men's Health, my buddy Gino called me and said, hey, I want to try that. There's some things, because Gino's got, you know, some other health things he's got to take care of, but he said, man, they're great. They run the numbers. They do all kinds of good stuff. So I'm going to get back down there. Calderon Club for sure. I'm missing the spicy penne sashina. I just am. Calderon Club, 838 Old World Thursday. If you're coming into town for the World Series, ladies and gentlemen, best Italian food ever. Calderon Club, 838 Old World Third Street, downtown Milwaukee, San Giorgio, right next door. Right next door, authentic pizzeria in the Napolitana, right there, certified out of Napoli, Italy. Looking forward to both places, and I'm going to get there. I promise you I will. Here's a note for you, Grant. Tonight for tickets out in L.A., you can get into the stadium for $60. $60 for Dodgers tickets on the secondary market.
1: That's cheaper than parking.
0: The Dodgers fans are giving them up. And they're everywhere. I mean, if you want really, really good seats, they're, you know, like $400. But even that is, well, relatively reasonable if you're going to get really right down there by the field.
1: I don't know what happened. Didn't you see yesterday the announced attendance was over 50,000? I mean, it was jammed. So something must have changed between yesterday and today. Or you know, maybe 15,000 of those fans or so just got stuck in traffic, never made it to the game. I don't know.
0: I think that's what happened.
1: I don't know.
0: Tonight, apparently it is Bring Your Homeless Friend Night to the ballpark. It's buy one, get one. So they apparently got that going on out there in L.A. Have you been to L.A.? Or is your first trip to L.A. going to be when we head out to Super Bowl this year?
1: I've been to L.A. just once.
0: Okay.
1: San Diego, L.A., San Francisco. I've been to those three.
0: San Diego is nicer than L.A. I'll say that.
1: It's just less. It's less of everything, right? So if L.A. Right. had fewer people in such a small space, it would probably be similar to, you know, San Diego's like you go down like Santa Monica or those beachy towns or Manhattan Beach. Like if you just removed a third of the people, it would be a little cleaner. It would be right. Like that's just San Diego. I like L.A., but there's certainly stretches and parts where it's like there's just a lot of
0: when you have
1: world, look at all these tents.
0: Right. When you have homeless people walking down Rodeo Drive in Beverly Hills and it's loaded. Yeah, it's. It's just in the encampments on the overpasses and in between the land in between the highways. It's just not great. By the way, there is a tweet going around or a text from somebody named Brian Stevens. He says, congrats on tonight's game from a Dodgers fan. You guys have a great team. There's a chemistry there. Maybe it's destiny to get that first ring. I know everybody in the world wanted to see the Dodgers lose. I'm glad we made it this far. Four straight, not going to happen for us. Go win it all, Brewers, with the coolest team logo in all of baseball. I don't know where he's from, but it is being passed around among our friends. So there you have it. So tonight, drawing goes to the hill. You've got, if it matters to you, just an FYI, if it matters at all, we do have football tonight. The Seahawks are on the road taking on the Broncos in Mile High. But tonight we've got baseball and can't wait. 7:08 first pitch. Glass now goes to the hill for the Dodgers. And Drohan goes to the hill for the Brewers. The Brewers looking for, as I say it out loud again, it feels so good. Brewers looking for the sweep tonight out in L.A. And tonight as I look out at the studio window and it's pouring down rain, I get to go sit outside and watch the last Thursday night high school football game ever for me. So I got that going on tonight. So after that, we're going to try to track down. I don't know if we're going to head to a bar, one of our sponsors, or just a dive bar that has room. I would assume every bar in the state of Wisconsin is going to be packed tonight. But we're going to try to then zip someplace and find a bar to go watch the Brewers game, whether it's close to home here or it's still out in the Grafton area. We're going to be heading there and watching a game. So good luck to the Brewers tonight. To everybody, thanks for taking a listen to us. I feel good. Grant, you feel good about tonight or not?
1: Yeah, I feel fine. I don't feel bad, which is me feeling good.
0: Which is great. Which is great. I'm hoping we talk about a sweep tomorrow. On a Friday edition of the Bill Michael Show would be fantastic. That would be perfect. Just setting tomorrow up for the World Series, and then in addition to that, talking more Packers and Badgers, and that would be perfect. So, that being said, it's time for us to get out of here. Hopefully you have a terrific afternoon. Until we talk again 20 hours from now.

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3: ABC News. I'm Deborah Rodriguez. Police near Chicago are detailing an alleged plan by a 19-year-old to stage a mass shooting at a place of worship in Aurora, Illinois. Officials say someone he worked with a fast food restaurant, called in a tip. ABC's Alex Mullen.
4: The suspect is alleged to have said that he actually traveled to that Hindu temple in Aurora with his gun, his AR-style rifle, and 300 rounds of ammunition, as well as tactical gear, and that he was pointing his gun at one point at a man, but his gun jammed, and then he decided to leave that temple. Now, that's all according to those statements from that Taco Bell co-worker of this individual.
3: President Trump changing his mind about allowing the public to watch the execution of a former Army psychiatrist by firing squad. He says Nidal Hassan's death at Fort Hood will not be live streamed. Ousted Venezuelan leader Nicolas Maduro and his wife in a New York courtroom pleading not guilty to new charges of torturing people. This is ABC News.
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13: That's me. Thank you for joining me. This is awesome. This is awesome. Can you just picture it? What a great night tonight might be. This could be an all-timer. I mean, if you're listening right now, chances are you're a sports fan, unless you're just lost in your radio. But how many times in your life, chances are, maybe most people listening right now are in this great state of Wisconsin, how many times throughout your life as a sports fan have you thought about the Brewers being back in the World Series and or winning the World Series? Well, tonight could be the night that the Brewers turn that dream into a reality, reaching the World Series for the first time since 1982. Like, it's always, I keep, you know, not to get too sentimental or, you know, try to coach people up on how to be a fan, but like sometimes sports talk turns into sports psychology and stuff like that. A lot of us are really weird, you know, superstitions and stuff like that. And sometimes I'll say the Andy Bernard quote from The Office. I wish there was a way to know you're in the good old days before you've actually left them. Well, in the moment, it's hard not to stress. Every pitch, every play, depending on the sport. Sometimes seasons do have happy endings. And tonight could be an all-time great sports night for Wisconsin sports fans. Let's go, Brewers. One more win. The show starts now.
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13: Coming up at 2:20, I'll be joined by Vinny Rotino from Brewers TV. Let's talk to Vinny about your Milwaukee Brewers. One win away. Milwaukee Brewers. Milwaukee Brewers. I can't be the only one who has that song stuck in my head. That and Joe Davis's call of the Jake Bowers homer last night. That seventh inning was like, I will never forget it. I will never forget it. Vinny Rotino at 2:20. Then at 3:03, it's the pick six for week six.
15: Me versus you.
13: One member of Fan Nation will pick six NFL games head-to-head against me. I picked up another game last week. Got off to a rough start. Missed the first two games in the pick six. One of them being the Packers. I picked the Bears. I was wrong. Bob picked the Packers. I picked the Saints. Was wrong. Bob picked the Vikings. He was right. But then I went 4-0 the rest of the way. Bob went 1-3. So I went 4-2. Bob went 3-3. I now have a four-game lead in the pick six on the season. This is my Friday because tomorrow I go to Cal's school with him. He's been super excited about that. So I'm excited about it. Pick six at 3:03. And then at 3:30, Joseph Hoyt covers the Dallas Cowboys for the Dallas News. And he'll join me to preview the Packers' next opponent, the Dallas Cowboys, at 3:30.
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13: One win away. The Milwaukee Brewers one win away from going to the World Series. The Brewers took Game 3 last night, 6-2, over the Dodgers in Los Angeles. The Brewers now lead the series 3-0, hoping to complete the sweep tonight. Now, Brewers... Milwaukee Brewers... Brewers manager Pat Murphy, feeling good, up 3-0, but his message to the team is unnecessary, he says, because they all know job's not done yet.
16: I don't need to tell them anything. Like, we don't change anything. There's nothing to change. You know, no, the Dodgers are an incredible team that's won back-to-back championships. You think they're not good enough to come back and win a game against us or come back and play well? I know how good they are. Our guys know how good they are. Our guys know what we're up against. But that doesn't change anything. We come out and play the same way every time.
13: Gotta love Murph. Didn't love him leaving Abner Uribe in the game. I thought he was going to pull him the first chance he got, but then he didn't. And then the Brewers had Murph's back, had Uribe's back. They did what they did, because after that, what do the Brewers do when the Dodgers score? They respond. Jake Bowers, an 11-pitch, 2-run, go-ahead homer in the seventh, followed by Garrett Mitchell, solo shot right after that in the seventh inning. Unbelievable. Blake Snell finished with 4 runs allowed, 6 innings pitched. The Dodgers looking to stave off elimination tonight. Sad news in LA. Yeah, right. Ticket prices for tonight's game are plummeting. They've fallen by as much as 50%. On Sunday, the get-in price was $156. Before Game 3, $99. And the get-in price now $77. Game 3 attendance last night, a little over 50,000. The capacity is 56,000. Tonight's game starts at 7 o'clock Central. Ticket prices continue to go down. Is it too late to, let's see, you got 4 hours about, roughly 4-hour flight to California, something like that. Hop on a plane right now and get a cheap ticket. Maybe you can make it in time. Could be an amazing night. A night we never forget. Meanwhile, in the American League, Game 3 of the ALCS underway today. Of course, the Rays and the Guardians tied at a game apiece. Currently the bottom of the seventh, with the Guardians leading that one 3-2. Start time got moved up because of inclement weather in Cleveland.
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17: headline here.
13: Packers back to work. Packers back on the practice field for their Thursday practice. Yesterday they released the first injury report of the week. Jonathan Ford, Javon Hargrave, and Sky Moore didn't practice, nor did Keyshawn Nixon and Benjamin St. Juice. So that's where things are at right now with the injury report ahead of Packers-Cowboys Sunday night. Now, Nixon, good news, back at practice today. He's dealing with a groin injury. Jonathan Ford also practicing today, dealing with a calf injury. But St. Juice, Sky Moore, and Javon Hargrave not practicing. Sky Moore and Hargrave expected to miss some time. Packers, of course, 3-2, hosting the Cowboys Sunday Night Football at Lambeau Field. Now Jordan Love and the offense hoping to carry over some momentum from that Bears game. Love and the Packers lit it up to the tune of a 31-7 win. Jordan Love was named the FedEx Air Ground Player of the Week, whatever they call it. He was lights out, hoping to carry over that momentum as an offense.
12: You got to keep stacking. You know, we talk about it in the locker room all the time and team meetings. Like, you have a game like that, you got to be able to follow it up with another great performance. And, you know, that's the mindset heading into this week. We got to be able to stack wins and get rolling as an offense and as a team. So, you know, it just comes back to it's a new week.
13: It is a new week, week six, which kicks off tonight with the Broncos and the Seahawks. Yes, there is a football game tonight, too. Meanwhile, Jordan Love and the offense looking to carry over some momentum into Sunday night's game against the Dallas Cowboys, which, of course, will feature a couple familiar faces on that Dallas defense. Kenny Clark, who was part of the Micah Parsons trade last year, and Rashawn Gary, who was traded to the Cowboys this offseason for a fourth-round pick. Jerry Jones, very generous lately to the Green Bay Packers. Rashawn Gary, looking forward to coming back to Green Bay, he said.
17: Oh, you know, I've been there for the past 7 years, man. You know, that's really all I know until I joined, you know, the Cowboys Nation and understanding the fans and things like that. But being able to, you know, go back to a fan base that, you know, started with me, watched me grow, watched me excel, do big things there. It's going to be good.
13: It's going to be good. All right, Rashawn Gary has not been good for them. Sunday Night Football, Packers-Cowboys, Green Bay Game Day, the pregame show gets started at 4:20 Sunday afternoon, live from Green Bay Distillery.
7: Next.
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13: Another NFL headline today. Eagles quarterback Jalen Hurts will miss at least one game because of a blood clot in his calf. The Eagles said today that an ultrasound picked up the blood clot last week. Doctors believed that Hurts could safely play after going to London. However, the follow-up test found that the blood clot had moved, forcing the team to put Jalen Hurts on the shelf, as it were. The Eagles host the Carolina Panthers on Sunday. But enough about football for now.
7: That's what's up.
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13: Damn skippy we are. 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It is Better Call Eversole. It is Thursday, October 15th, 2026. A date that has the potential to be remembered for a really, really long time, if not forever. The Milwaukee Brewers are one win away from reaching the World Series.
19: What?
13: The Milwaukee Brewers are one win away from the World Series.
19: Woo!
13: What a game last night. What a team this is. It's a blast to follow along. It's so much fun sharing it with you all. I love it. This is the kind of time right now why you love sports. A lot of people go their entire life and don't win really anything. You know, they never see their favorite teams win a championship. And long way away from that. Series ain't over. Job's not finished. But up 3-0 on the mighty, mighty Dodgers. It has felt like the Brewers' year. It still feels like the Brewers' year. Now more than ever before. And I realize, as a Wisconsin sports fan, and I think sports fans across the country in general, there's always this, yeah, but, you know, don't want to get ahead of myself. Don't want to allow myself to get my hopes up. Maybe there's a lot of sports fans that are just constantly negative, because then if and when the season ends in disappointment, which it usually does because only one team wins the whole thing, they'd prefer to be negative. Nah, it's not going to happen. Come on. And then that way they can say, well, I knew it was going to happen. I told you. It's like, yeah, okay, so whatever. Cool. Are sports even fun to you then? Why are you, you know? You constantly wait for the other shoe to drop. It feels like there's supposed to be a happy ending for this story. This team is so special. Like, you just have this confidence, or I do, certainly. I mean, there are parallels to the most recent championship with the Milwaukee Bucks back in 2021. The Packers in 2010 had that feeling of special. Now, there have been other teams who have also been good enough to win championships, and they didn't get it done, but this one is, it feels different. It has, and it does. Vinny Rotino, Brewers TV, joins me next on the day that the Milwaukee Brewers have a chance to punch their ticket to the World Series. 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Sure not dry outside right now because it's raining. Showers continue overnight, the high 56. Tomorrow, mostly cloudy, scattered showers, especially early. Windy and 52, the high tomorrow. An overnight freeze tomorrow night.
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13: The Milwaukee Brewers are one win away from reaching the World Series. The Brewers look to complete the sweep of the Dodgers tonight in Game 4 at 7 o'clock.
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3: Tying run at first, go ahead, run at the plate. There he goes again. A high drive to deep right field. Jake Bowers, this time, punches it with a home run. The Marathon Man at it again, and this time ends it with the biggest swing of his big league career.
13: That was the call last night on Fox, a moment that Brewer fans may never forget. What a moment. What a team. What an unbelievable season it has been. Joining me now, he is from Racine St. Catharines High School, UW La Crosse, former Brewer, former Scout. Now he's on the Brewers broadcast with Brewers TV, which most of us would much prefer to the national broadcast. He's our guy, Vinny Rotino. Vinny, always appreciate the time. How great are you feeling right now?
4: I'm feeling great. I mean, the Brewers are one win away from the World Series, something they haven't done since 1982. I was wondering if you were going to stop that music part because that was pretty pretty good there. This team has just been, it's been so much fun to watch, not just the way that they've played, not just 103 wins, not just the one win away from the World Series, but it's just the way that they are doing it as a team. You just don't see this very often, if ever, in baseball. I mean, this is a throwback team. I say if ever anymore. The game has changed, right? It's a lot of analytics and data and you know, it's just not played the same way anymore, but this team is a throwback. They are playing team baseball. They're playing, they have each other's backs. Night in, night out. We saw it last night with D.L. Hall picking up Admiri Ribe after he walked the bases loaded. You thought that game was going to get away from the Brewers, and then mm-hmm. he stopped the Dodgers right in their tracks. So just so much fun. And, yeah, I'm feeling really good. Kind of cool, calm, collected, to be quite honest. Up 3-0 on the Dodgers and look poised to finish the sweep tonight.
13: October 15th, 2026 could be a day that Brewer fans remember forever as they have a chance to sweep the Dodgers and move on to the World Series. Jake Bowers, Vinny Rotino. Jake Bowers, what more can you say about that guy?
4: I mean, so he was a minor league free agent signed 2 years ago. What does that mean? That means that it's a guy that was up and down to the big leagues, was not getting major league contracts. He was a guy that they would be okay with starting the season in AAA and then seeing if he can help out the big league team. You see this, you know, year in, year out from guys trying to latch on. I was that player. I was trying to latch on to the big leagues, hold on to it by my fingernails. And that's what Jake Bowers was a couple of years ago. And all of a sudden he's one of the best and most productive players in all of Major League Baseball. And not only in the regular season, but now he's doing it in the postseason. Those two at-bats that he had, not against slouches either. Yoshinobu Yamamoto, the 12-pitch at-bat that he had to walk to load the bases for Christian Yelich to get that base hit in game two. And then what he did in last night's game, the 11-pitch at-bat and homering on the 11th pitch of the at-bat against one of the nastiest lefties in all of baseball in Snell and Blake Snell and how Snell was on his game. You've seen, and we've seen different versions of Blake Snell. He is a 2-time Cy Young Award winner, but if he's not commanding his stuff, he's hittable and gettable and you can walk against him. But he wasn't that version last night. He was the Cy Young version of himself. the stuff is off the charts, and Jake Bowers left on left goes yard against them to put the Brewers up by two. It was an epic moment. It's a moment that the Brewers will never forget, when all said and done. That is an at-bat in a moment that's going to go down in the history.
13: Yes.
4: For Brewers baseball, Brewers fans.
13: Let me throw a curveball question at you real quick. Why does Blake Snell always look so tired? Does he ever sleep? What's going on there?
4: I don't know. I have a theory, but maybe I can't say it on the radio, but I don't know. He definitely looks tired, but look, he also looks locked in. And when you hear him talk about baseball, he's really smart. He's a student of the game. And it's cool how he said in the post game, because they played, he and Jake Bowers played together in Tampa. It was cool. He said, like, this is the best I've ever seen Jake Bowers play. And so, Brewers are reaping the benefits of Jake Bowers' great play this season.
13: Well, Vinny, you mentioned those two long at-bats in games 2 and 3. And the last time we talked, we were talking about the season recap documentary. If and when the Brewers win the World Series, like all the moments, all the heroes along the way, you never know what's going to be the big story and who are the heroes. That 12-pitch walk in game 2, loading the bases for Yelly to help chase Yamamoto. I was at that game. I mean, the environment electric. And then the 11-pitch at-bat ending in that go-ahead homer in game 3. That 7th inning, like, I get goosebumps still thinking about it. I've probably watched the highlight. I don't even know. Triple digits, probably, for sure, just keeping it on a loop. But I can already envision on the season recap documentary, if this ends the way it feels like it should, the pitch-by-pitch recap of those two at-bats, like that's Brewer baseball in a nutshell, isn't it? Like the perfect example of the hashtag win our way.
4: It encapsulates basically what they've been doing all season long. It encapsulates what they've been doing all season long on the offensive side of things, but it also encapsulates what they've been doing really in all facets of the game, because it's the mindset, right? It's the win each pitch. It's the stay present in the moment to win each pitch. It's so hard to hit. It's so hard to play this game because it's hard not to get affected by what's happened previously in a game. There's so much emotion that is involved in the game of baseball that you really have to learn how to kind of be like a Zen master almost. So what do I mean by that? Just to stay present in the moment and not be affected, not be, kind of swayed one way or the other of how you feel in a certain part of a game because of what happened previously. And Jake Bowers epitomized that all season long. There really wasn't a prolonged stretch where Jake Bowers went into a slump. There really wasn't. He went into some mini kind of, couple games here, couple games there where he wasn't swinging the bat real well, but he was able to snap back into it because of that mindset. And guess what, Marcus? A bunch of guys have bought into that same approach, probably because they've been watching Jake Bowers and what he's turned himself into. From, again, minor league free agent to one of the most productive offensive players in all of baseball. Like, you also saw William Contreras kind of take that approach as well. Like, he really struggled in the month of August, and then in September he's really turned it on, and then October he's really turned it on even another notch. So you see these guys kind of buy in collectively to this approach and to the mindset, and again, doing it in all facets, doing it defensively, forgetting about the error that you made the inning previously, and making the next great play. See him do that up and down this roster and up and down the lineup.
13: Vinny Rotino here on The Fan. So it was a 1-0 game for what felt like forever, and then it really felt like a gut punch when you could tell right away that Abner Uribe just didn't have it, and it felt like as soon as he saw the 3-batter minimum that Murph would go get him and they'd replace him. He didn't, and we know what happened. 2-run double, so they're down 2-1. And at the time, it just felt like, the bullpen's been so good. It felt, at some point, it can't stay perfect. And it felt like that was when the game was going to get away from him there. And then it didn't. Like, you know, they respond because whenever the Dodgers have scored the last couple games, the Brewers have responded literally every single time. And then you mentioned D.L. Hall, just untouchable, replacing Uribe. That was, again, Brewer baseball.
4: Yeah, 100%. And, you know, you felt it a little bit, that momentum shift towards the Dodgers. Like, okay, are they going to get back into this series? There's three games in a row here at Dodger Stadium. It was extremely loud after that double was hit off the wall by Will Smith. Thank goodness it didn't get out of the park and wasn't a grand slam, because now D.L. Hall was able to come in and shut the door. And you could almost feel it from D.L. Hall that he, you know, just kind of sensed in himself, like, okay, Abner, I'm going to pick you up right here. You picked up in the bullpen and this team so often over the course of the season. I'm going to pick you up right here. And you almost felt, too, in watching Abner Uribe, he felt and he knew that D.L. Hall was going to get out of it and pick him up. Didn't have his, you know, Abner has been great all year, just didn't have his command tonight of his fastball. And so he had to, you know, quote unquote, pass that baton. It's usually a saying that you say on the offensive side of things. You draw the walk, guy's not going to give you a pitch to hit, so you pass the baton to the next guy. We almost felt like Abner Uribe passed the baton to D.L. Hall to shut down that inning and allow the Brewers to go ahead and win. And you will not be surprised if Abner Uribe is on the mound in a winning situation tonight to close out the game. I guarantee you he's going to shut that door in whatever situation he gets into, because you know, it's the resilience of this team. It's the resilience of these guys up and down the lineup and on the pitching staff that have done it all year.
13: And how about a little love for Robert Gasser as the starting pitcher last night? Five shutout innings, obviously following what he did against the Padres. What an outing from Robert Gasser last night.
4: Well, and especially what I took so much satisfaction in watching the national broadcast really not talk anything about Robert Gasser, almost as if this is the game that the Dodgers were going to get back into. Not bunting with Tommy Edman in two situations, with the Dodgers not bunting, because they thought they were going to be able to get to Robert Gasser and put up big crooked innings after the leadoff hitter reached base twice in a couple of different innings against Robert Gasser. And so he just shut the door. He just continued to pound the zone. He just went ho-hum, business as usual in a playoff game. That was so impressive from that kid. And it's really, you can point back to the outing where Murph took him out of a game against the Seattle Mariners in the middle of an at-bat for not being sharp enough, for not executing enough, for not being focused enough. And ever since then, he has been one of the best pitchers in the National League. He has been awesome. He's been a guy that the Brewers can rely on. And he auditioned to get another start in the playoffs after his brilliant performance against the Padres in game four. And he certainly did a well enough job to get the start in game three. He's going to get more starts. Hopefully the Brewers finish this NLCS off, but he's going to get more starts in the World Series as well. So he's been fun to watch, and the development and the growth of Robert Gasser has been a huge story all season long.
13: Oh, by the way, Vinny Rotino, Jackson Churio's leadoff home run certainly set the tone for the night. That was a pretty decent start, I would say.
4: Yeah, I mean, that kid is something else, right? First pitch of the game against Snell, and he takes him deep. And then you notice that Snell, I mean, it's not as if, you know, he did throw him a fastball just to get ahead, but, you know, it's not as if, Snell was not on his game. I mean, after that, he was totally shut down the Brewers until that seventh inning. So that kid's special. He'll hit anybody. He'll hit a pitcher's best pitch. Doesn't matter what your name is. We saw that against Mason Miller, one of the best closers in baseball, against the Padres, with that great at-bat that he had with the walk-off base hit. So this kid's special, and he's only 22. And, again, I just continue to reiterate to the fan base that the Brewers are going to be very, very good for a long time. And a huge reason for that is because Jackson Churio is a superstar, and they have him for seven more seasons.
13: Absolutely. Vinny, let's rewind to a conversation we had back in May. The Brewers almost deserve a World Series, and I was thinking about this. With the potential lockout coming up, with this final season potentially, you know, being it, and then all the talk about a cap and the debate that's gone on for forever. So what would be more fitting than a Brewers-Rays World Series this year?
4: Oh, that's great. No, that's a great call.
13: That was then. Now here we are. Is it happening?
4: I mean, honestly, whoever, again, finish this thing off. The Brewers have to, you know, not count their chickens, finish this thing off, and then whoever they play in the World Series is going to be potentially saving baseball, right? Because both teams, Cleveland and Tampa, are both small market teams. But, yeah, what a great call by you, Marcus. It's almost as if you do this for a living, make calls like that. So
13: thank you.
4: Great job. Mm-hmm. And it's potentially going to happen. I think the Rays are the better team, but it's going to be a close series. Hopefully that series, you know, like I said, go ahead, sweep the Dodgers, and then that series can go seven games. We can root for it to go the distance in order for the Brewers to kind of, you know, reap the benefits of having getting to play a team that's kind of taxed a little bit in terms of their bullpen.
13: Amen to that, Vinny Rotino. And being a sports fan is really weird sometimes. Like, we all think we know that our fandom and superstitions have nothing to do with what happens on the field, but we don't know that definitively. We just don't. Like, we all want to feel like we played a part in something good. That's why some of us are so stupidly superstitious. For example, we're watching the game, and my wife asked me if she could turn off the living room lights or if I'm going to be superstitious. I said, don't even think about it. She listened to me. She rolled her eyes, but she listened to me. And then Jake Bowers hit the go-ahead homer two pitches later. Then Garrett Mitchell homers on the next pitch. True story. I kid you not. Now, would that have happened if I let my wife turn off the lights? Who's to say? Nobody knows.
4: Well, Marcus, so we have a TV in our bedroom for these away games that myself, my wife, and my three daughters have been watching the games. My daughters have become huge Brewers fans at this point. Well, the kids lost the remote. I'm going to blame it on the kids, not Maggie, not my wife. lost the remote to our television. So we have had to watch. So what we have done is taken the kids' television that's about 19 inches and plugged it into into our bedroom to watch the game. So where do you think we're going to watch the game, and on which TV are we going to watch the game tonight?
13: That one.
4: Of course, a nice, small little 19-inch. Yes, exactly. So
13: yeah,
4: we're all superstitious, and we absolutely have an effect on the outcome because of these superstitions.
13: Yeah. Well, we just need everybody to act out on their superstitions, and then no matter what, we at least can't blame ourselves. That's it.
4: That's 100%.
13: Yeah.
4: 100% true.
13: Vinny, they going to get it done tonight? What do you think?
4: Yeah, I think they're going to get it done. I just think this team is playing on such a level of belief in each other, and I just think they're not going to be denied. You know, even if they get down, they've been trailing in every single one of these playoff wins so far. And so that's, you know, that's pretty special when you have this much pressure on you, the bright lights, the loud fans, you know, so much at stake, the expectations, all that, and they're still getting it done. They still know they can get it done. This is a rare thing that we're watching right now from this Brewers team. They're peaking at the right time, and I think they're going to get it done tonight.
13: Absolutely love it. Vinny Rotino, you are the best. Cannot wait for the circumstances when we talk next.
4: Awesome. Sounds good, Marcus.
13: Appreciate you. There he is, Vinny Rotino from Brewers TV. I very much miss the local Brewers TV broadcast, but that's another story. This could be a night we never forget, folks. Brewers going for the sweep of the Dodgers. Game 4 of the NLCS tonight at 7.
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29: Big win by the Crew yesterday, 7-4. They are hashtag winning our way, even though it's a little bit sloppy, which I think is surprising to a lot of people. But they've just gotten outstanding bullpen pitching, dating back to the San Diego series as well. And I think it gives Brewer Nation a little breathing room now that they didn't split here in Milwaukee, that they're going to go to L.A. up 2-0, trying to win just 1 of 3, really, to put yourselves in the driver's seat if you need to come back to Milwaukee to try to close things up. That's step number one. Get game one, or get one game. If it's game one, then you're kind of playing with house money. But the Brewers have positioned themselves really good here against the Dodgers.
30: And if they could get game one, yeah, like you said, that's playing with house money. But you got to find a way to get at least one in L.A. to ensure that, you know, that you're coming back home with a chance to maybe close it out in game six at the worst. You know, the longer it goes, you just, I don't know, you wonder if they can maintain. Look, the Dodgers are, they're still the Dodgers, right? They're two-time defending champs. They're not going to go down easy. Not going down without a fight. And if you're going to be honest about it, they probably have the better starting pitching. And the Brewers definitely have the edge in the bullpen, but they did a great job against Yamamoto yesterday and getting him out of the game early. If they can continue to have a good approach at the plate and force whoever the starter is to maybe raise his pitch count and get to that bullpen, they'll be just fine.
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0: This song, I don't even know how to say the name, but Foenem? Is that it? Something like that? Anyway, I saw it on social media maybe a month ago, maybe a few weeks ago. I don't even know. Maybe it was the last couple weeks. Maybe it was a month. I don't know. That's not important. What is important is that I get this song stuck in all of your heads, as it's been stuck in my head ever since I first heard it. And it's clearly been stuck in Sal Frelick's head, too, because I've heard now two post-game media availability clips, I guess, whatever you want to call it, in the clubhouse after, I think it's the last two games, game two and game three last night. And you can hear Sal Frelick in the background singing along, Milwaukee Brewers, Milwaukee Brewers. It's pretty amazing. This from Andy in Kaukauna says, for the love of God, please don't ever play that again. Well, that's not going to happen, Andy, because if it's stuck in Sal's head, if it's stuck in my head, it's going to be stuck in your head, because it's great. It's good. It is high-quality music. Rob texts in, and just buckle up, because I'm going to play it again in about a minute. Rob says, he's from Robert from Fort Atkinson. Hey, my grandma is from Fort Atkinson, her whole family. Was it Short Street? Nah, I think that was my friend's mom. Because we found out when we were in like high school that my buddy's family lived like a block away from my family. I could text my mom. Doesn't matter. Anyway, Rob from Fort Atkinson. I never give predictions of Packers or Brewers over social media because every time I do, they lose. Maybe, arguably, I am a terrible armchair analyst, but that's what I do. Also, Brewers are undefeated when I go to a game, so if anyone wants to send me to AmFam next game, there. Also, only been to three games. All right. All right. Rob wants to go to the game, guys. This from Kyle. Kyle says, I was chewing gum. This goes back to the superstition thing. I was chewing gum and went to spit it out in the seventh inning, and then it all unfolded, so I had to chew the most bland gum until the end of the game. See, Kyle? That might sound crazy to people, but we don't know if they're the crazy ones. If they would have lost that game, and you didn't take one for the team and chew that gum, then you would be blaming yourself, and you probably wouldn't have told me to broadcast that over the airwaves, so you may have been the only one blaming you, but at least now, you know it wasn't your fault, because they won. So, at best, you deserve credit for it. At worst, it wouldn't have been your fault. We'll never know. You know? You know. Not everybody knows. So, there's that. And here's this.
1: Milwaukee Brewers.
0: Yeah.
1: Milwaukee Brewers.
0: Oh, yeah.
1: Milwaukee Brewers.
0: Don't tell me this is not a good song.

0: Now, maybe the lyrics of this song would have seemed way too far out there when Phonem or whoever produced this song made it. The hitting home runs part, but not anymore. So if it's stuck in Sal Frelick's head, and if it's been stuck in my head ever since I first heard it weeks ago or whenever, it better be. It's only right that it's stuck in all your heads too. You are welcome.
1: Jacob is a pitcher. Three strikes, you're out.
0: Jacob is a pitcher.
1: Our designated hit. When he hit the baseball, he made the Brewers look slicker.
0: Oh, it's so good. Tracy says, Milwaukee Brewers.
1: Milwaukee Brewers.
0: Brewers.
1: Milwaukee Brewers.
0: He says,
1: let's play some baseball and get some.
0: What is that? Is it in a chick sound or something like that? I don't know what that. I don't know what that is, Tracy. That little emoji. It's too small. This person, Andy and Kakana, says so bad with laughing, crying emojis. I mean, in all seriousness, I think that's the point. You know, it's not exactly like the Beatles, you know, but it's awkwardly catchy. And right now, I'm walking around my inner monologue everywhere I go as Milwaukee Brewers. It's even peek behind the curtain. It is now in Cal's head. He'll be walking around, not pronouncing it perfectly, but Milwaukee Brewers, Milwaukee Brewers. Except his voice is probably even higher than that song. Milwaukee Brewers. Because he says Brewers, not Brewers. It's adorable. They are blue. I'm not going to correct him. Okay, yeah, Tracy says that's a chick, like a bird. Yeah, Milwaukee Brewers in a bird-type voice. Yep. Mark in BC says, I envision a hillbilly nerd singing that song. All right, envision what you want. How about this? Envision the Brewers sweeping the Dodgers tonight to punch their collective ticket to the World Series. How about that? Let's manifest.
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0: Jake Bowers ended his 11-pitch at-bat against Blake Snell with a two-run go-ahead home run in the seventh inning. A moment that will likely go down in Brewers lore forever. And then on the very next pitch, here's how it sounded on Fox. My dad thought it was a replay. My dad was heading up to Door County. We're watching together, and I'm like, oh my God, it did. And he's like, Marcus, what? That's not a replay. That was Garrett Mitchell doing this on Fox.
9: Now Mitchell scalds the ball, and the Brewers.

0: one win away from getting back to the World Series for the first time since 1982. What a night tonight could be. Jake Bowers, then Garrett Mitchell. That seventh inning. Truly goosebumps. Like, I felt like Bowers was going to get on base with another, you know, great at-bat. But we were all talking about what an amazing at-bat it was, key point in the game on Monday in Game 2. And it was 7 minutes, 12-pitch at-bat. He walks to load the bases. 2 pitches later, Yelly singles home 2 runs. Huge point in the game. And then this happened, and that one became a footnote. Still super important, obviously. But here's Garrett Mitchell, who obviously followed up that 2-run shot with a solo homer of his own on the very first pitch that he saw. Garrett Mitchell has a pretty unique perspective from the on-deck circle watching Jake Bowers at bat.
1: Super sick. I mean, what more can you say about JV, man? I mean, did it the day before in Game 2, and he did it again tonight, and I think that just more goes to show, like, type of player he is. It's a selfless at-bat. He's just trying to put the ball in play. He's trying to move the guy over and put an incredible swing on that. So for me, being able to watch that on deck was awesome. And for me, after, it was just, I get to go up there and put together another quality at-bat like him.
0: Yeah, quality at-bat, just one pitch. See you later. Brewers up 4-2, and then it became stress-free from that point on. Like, not, what a stressful, what, bottom of the sixth with Abner Uribe, who clearly didn't have it. D.L. Hall got him out of it. And I know, at least on social media, Brewer Nation was freaking out. I've been sending out the Aaron Rodgers R-E-L-A-X a couple times throughout this playoff run, because I just, this team has the feeling of inevitability with it. When the Dodgers score, when the other team scores, when things don't seem like they're going great, don't allow yourself to freak out. They always respond. That's just who this team is. Absolutely awesome. Speaking of that, here's Jake Bowers on what allows this team to always respond when they need to.
2: We play for each other. It's as simple as that, man. We play for each other. Anytime there's a mistake, an error, a walk, pitchers give up runs, hitters strike out in a big spot, the only thing anybody's thinking about is, how can I help pick that guy up? How can I help pick that guy up and do my part to win this game? And when you have 26 guys that are bought into that and believe that and show up every day completely selfless, playing for each other, it's a special thing to be a part of.
0: It's a special thing to watch unfold. What a story. It's so much fun to watch. Here's Pat Murphy. Post-game, what he had to say about another memorable at-bat for Bowers, the 12-pitch walk in Game 2, the 11-pitch at-bat ending in the go-ahead 2-run homer last night in Game 3. Here's Murph post-game.
3: Hey, you think to yourself, you know, you have those long at-bats again. You know, what's the other team thinking? What's the pitcher thinking? You know, like, here we go again. Now, he had 2 at-bats like this against the Braves. You guys look it up. It was against the lefty for the Braves. So he had one like that, and he walked the first one. And the second one, he had like a 12-pitch homer. And same thing. It was an incredible at-bat. So I've seen this before 4 times this year where he's had these long 10-plus pitch at-bats that resulted in either a walk or a homer. So, yeah, it's incredible. It's an incredible at-bat.
0: I mean, it seems like it's like every game is a different story, but that's the theme of them just – they play their brand of baseball. They don't waste many pitches. They have long at bats. They move runners over. They sacrifice for one another. They're a team, man. It's such a fun team, a special team. And how special would it be to not only beat the Dodgers to get to the World Series, but to sweep the Dodgers? The Brewers are opening up AmFam Field tonight for Brewer fans to watch Game 4. Imagine being there. Exciting times. The Pick 6, Week 6 of the NFL season kicks off tonight with the Broncos and the Seahawks. Today is my Friday because tomorrow I am Cal's special person at school. Really looking forward to that. Cal's 3K class. He's been so

0: So it's the cutest thing ever. Like when I told him, hey, I'm in a couple weeks ago, I'm going to be coming to school with you for a day. He gets so excited and gives me like the monkey hug, you know, big hug, and then wraps his legs around me like that. It's like, oh, it pulls out my heartstrings. I'm like, this, the fact that it gets him that excited, that won't last long. Anyway, I'm excited about that. So today's like my Friday. Normally on Friday, we do the pick six. Six NFL games, one member of Fan Nation picks six games head-to-head against me. Last week, I picked up a game, got the Packer game wrong. I was an idiot and picked the Bears. The Bears don't beat the Packers unless the Packers beat themselves, but I picked the Bears like an idiot. Still got one more game correct than Bob did. The pick six for week six is coming up next after the news. Dial me up, and you could be the representative of Fan Nation picking those six NFL games head-to-head against moi next after the news.
1: ABC News. I'm Deborah Rodriguez. Police near Chicago are detailing an alleged plan by a 19-year-old to stage a mass shooting at a place of worship in Aurora, Illinois. Officials say someone he worked with a fast food restaurant, called in a tip. ABC's Alex Mullen.
2: The suspect is alleged to have said that he actually traveled to that Hindu temple in Aurora with his gun, his AR-style rifle, and 300 rounds of ammunition, as well as tactical gear, and that he was pointing his gun at one point at a man, but his gun jammed, and then he decided to leave that temple. Now, that's all according to those statements from that Taco Bell co-worker of this individual.
1: President Trump changing his mind about allowing the public to watch the execution of a former Army psychiatrist by firing squad. He says Nidal Hassan's death at Fort Hood will not be live streamed. Ousted Venezuelan leader Nicolas Maduro and his wife in a New York courtroom pleading not guilty to new charges of torturing people. This is ABC News.
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5: Jim Rome here with your Rome Report. I've got a weigh-in on Michael Parsons saying Jaden Daniels probably cost his dude Dan Quinn his job on his pod. Plenty of folks are now saying Micah should keep JD5's name out his mouth. Not me. Keep his name out of his mouth. All Micah does is run his mouth, and he's not wrong what he said either. That said, if Micah was flying around blowing suckers up, that'd be one thing, but he hasn't played since last season, and he really lost me when he said, quote, oh, we're going to pay this guy eventually $60 million. This cannot happen, end of quote. You know what can't happen, Micah? You can't talk about another man's money. What if when you were trying to negotiate your deal with Dallas and JD5 jumped on a podcast and said, he's not worth that, Jack. That cannot happen. Micah would have lost his damn mind. Then again, why does anyone do anything these days for clicks? Am I right, Micah? You know I am. I'm Jim Rome. And remember, you can always follow me on Instagram at Jim Rome.
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12: Where would we be at today if we didn't have love? 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
0: Thank you for joining me. It is hour number two. We're going to talk Cowboys with Joseph Hoyt from the Dallas News. He's a Dallas Cowboys beat reporter coming up at 3:30. We'll get to that. We'll talk some Packers Cowboys this hour. It's weird because like all I want to do is talk Brewers today. They are a win away from the World Series, but it's Thursday. So another week of the NFL season kicking off. Tomorrow I am off because I'll be at Cal School with this 3K class. I can't wait for that. It's going to be awesome. I actually have to argue with Micah Parsons about something, too, just like Jim Rome. Which, by the way, whatever, Micah can say what he wants on his podcast. I don't really care. I don't care at all, actually. But Micah tweeted yesterday that his three-year-old, his three-year-old daughter is the funniest person ever or something. I don't know his three-year-old daughter, but I bet my three-year-old son is funnier than his three-year-old daughter. That's right, I said it. Now, we'll... it'd be cool to, you know, get them together and have a kid say the darndest things off. That'd be fun. Cal's hilarious. He'll come home now and say stuff, and I should start writing it down or recording it more. Like, where did you hear that? He said a word the other day that was not a good word, but it's not one that's in my vocabulary. I'll give you a hint. It's the one that Red Foreman always says in That 70s Show. And he said it knowing, Cal said it knowing it was a bad word because his mom was in the living room and I think we were in the kitchen and he said it like under his breath. He's like, dumb bleep. I'm like, where did you hear that? And then he always makes up stories about like where he heard it, his teacher or something. I'm like, no, there's no way that's true. But it's hilarious. So anyway, not to get sidetracked because we got stuff to talk about, like the Brewers, but also football, Packers, Cowboys, stuff like that. With today being my Friday, it is now time for the Week 6 edition of the Pick 6.
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15: You're joking, right?
16: No, I'm serious. Let's do it.
15: Let's do it.
0: Let's do it. And because we're doing it on a Thursday, Brent, we are going to start with tonight's game, if you're ready.
17: I am ready.
0: All right, well, tonight's game, of course, is the Seattle Seahawks, a 2.5-point road favorite in Denver, taking on the Broncos. Brent, I'll let you choose if you want to go first or second, if you know who you're picking, if you don't, whatever. Whatever you want to do. Seahawks at Broncos, what do you want to do?
17: I'll go first on this one. The Denver offense just seems off this year with Bo Nix. Seattle's defense is still Seattle's defense, so give me Seattle on the road.
0: Yeah, I typed Seattle earlier. Sometimes we'll just go the other way because I feel like it. I could see Denver winning tonight. Sean Payton's calling plays, but they don't have Patrick Surtain. Jackson Smith and Jigba probably goes off. I've never been convinced that Bo Nix is all that good. But this year, he's been bad. Now, tonight with Sean Payton call plays, maybe he'll be better. I don't know. I'm going to go with you, though. It looks like there could be some rain potentially in the forecast tonight, which would probably make Seattle feel right at home. We're both on the Seahawks over the Broncos in Denver. All right, next game, early Sunday morning, 8:30 Central time. The Houston Texans and the Jacksonville Jaguars. The Jags, home away from home, eventually will be their home in London. Jacksonville, a 2.5-point favorite over the Houston Texans. The Jags have looked really freaking good this year. The Texans have not looked good at all this year. But I got a feeling, and that feeling is that the Texans are much better than a 1-4 team. The Jags are good, but I don't know. Call it a gut feeling. I'm going to go with the Texans to beat the Jags in London. Brent?
17: Oh, good. I love it. Because to me, this is one of my locks of the week. Jacksonville is on their second week over, which I know in the past they've pulled some big upsets when they're on their second week and the team has to come over that week. Mm. So give me Jacksonville all day.
0: You did your research? I respect that. You're on Jacksonville. I'll go with the Texans. Okay, Sunday at noon. By the way, two NFC North teams are on bye this week. The Vikings and the Lions both on bye. So we usually pick all the NFC North games. Only two NFC North teams play. Therefore, we have some, lackluster, ho-hum kind of games on the slate. But let's start with this. Sunday at noon, the Chicago Bears, likely but not assured to have Caleb Williams back. The Chicago Bears, a 1.5-point favorite in Atlanta, taking on the Falcons, who rolled over the Packers in Green Bay, rolled over the Saints in New Orleans, and then last week lost to Snoop Huntley and the Baltimore Ravens last Sunday night. Bears at Falcons. Brent, where are you going?
17: No, this game has bothered me all week. I'm probably going to take the Bears just because it looks like Caleb Williams is coming back. And Penix, although he's going to play, is probably not going to be 100%, so he's probably not going to be scrambling around. Like, give me the Bears, I guess.
0: All right, yeah, this is a toss-up to me. So this is a game where you said you've been wrestling with it. I could be talked in either way. So this is one I will go the other way just because I'll take the Falcons. Probably going to be a close game. Don't really trust either defense. The top two rushing teams in football. I think that Bears defense is nothing but fool's gold. I was saying it last week before ultimately picking the Bears to beat the Packers. But, like, the only reason the Bears' numbers look good on defense is because they're never on the field because they run the ball so well. If you sustain drives on your own, like the Falcons can, you expose that defense. So, I don't know. Could go either way. Very similar teams. I'll go with the home team Falcons to keep it interesting. Okay, also at noon, this is what I was talking about when I said some weird games. I like to go with the closest point spreads. Make it challenging, make it interesting. So in that vein, the New Orleans Saints are a 1.5-point favorite on the road, taking on Jameis Winston and the New York Football Giants. The Giants are 3-1-1, but precisely nobody thinks they're actually good. The Saints are 1-4. They looked like they might be good early this season, and now they're 1-4, and they don't look good at all. I guess it's my turn. I'm going to go with the Saints. Why not? Saints winning on the road, beating the Giants. What do you think, Brent?
17: I think, yeah, like you said, this game's a complete toss-up, and I would generally go with the Giants at home, and Jameis is due for one of those pop-off games out of nowhere.
0: All right, so you are on the Giants. I'll go with the Saints. Also at noon, the Carolina Panthers, a 3.5-point favorite on the road in Philly to take on the Eagles. Jalen Hurts not playing, blood clot. So Hurts is out. The Eagles 2-3. They just look like a mess. They got to be the weirdest franchise in football. Anyway, the Eagles, a 3.5-point home dog to the Carolina Panthers. I guess it's your turn, Brent.
17: Yeah, along that same vein of the whole London games, give me Carolina coming off a bye, playing a team that just flew back from London. Mm. Give me Carolina on the road.
0: All right. Yeah, you're probably right about that. You probably are. Tanner McKee, I think, will start at quarterback for the Eagles, but they're all beaten up. Like, Saquon Barkley's banged up. They lost all the good players from their offensive line. It's a mess in Philly. But I'm going to go with the Eagles anyway because I feel like it. That seems reckless. Sunday night football, the Dallas Cowboys visit the Green Bay Packers. I'm going to stick with my pick because I already made it. I just feel like this is a game I said earlier this week. It's kind of like being at a slot machine when you don't really know what you're doing. You think it could be fun. There's probably going to be a bunch of points. You might win some money at the slot machine, but you're kind of just pushing buttons. It'll probably come down to the very end. These two teams are so similar in that in recent years, it feels like both the Packers and the Cowboys should always be better than they actually are. Both fan bases are constantly wanting more. I think both offenses probably love this matchup, but I feel like the Cowboys coming off a letdown loss to the Buccaneers on Thursday Night Football last week, a mini bye. They're fresh off the mini bye. They get Joey Porter Jr., at corner, making his Cowboys debut. The Packers are coming off an emotional win over the Bears. Hopefully that's a turning point, a spark for the rest of the season. I'm just a little worried about this one from a letdown perspective. The Cowboys mini bye, letdown loss. I don't know. It's going to be a close game. You could convince me either way, but I already picked the Cowboys, and I'm not going to talk out of both sides of my mouth. I'm just going to talk a lot, apparently. Who do you like? I got the Cowboys, Brent.
17: Well, I don't know if this is just a homer pick, but I just feel like Green Bay always plays the Cowboys tough, especially in Green Bay. Yeah. And I just I can't trust Dallas's defense yet, so I guess I'm going Green Bay.
0: All right. Hey, totally makes sense. Again, like I said, the Cowboys have figured out plenty of ways to screw up games themselves, just like the Packers have, and I don't know. It'll probably be a really entertaining game. A lot of points. Probably could go either way, and that's why predictions are so weird. You know, could go either way, but you make them, and then there's like three people that immediately think of you and who you pick to win after the game. Marcus, look, you're going to eat some crow. No, I was wrong. I picked the Bears last week. I was wrong. If the Packers win, I'll be happy. And we'll acknowledge that I picked the Cowboys to win. These are predictions. Like, whatever. All right, that'll do it for the Week 6 Pick 6. Week 6 kicking off tonight in Denver with the Broncos hosting the Seattle Seahawks. But Sunday night, it's all about Packers-Cowboys, as we just touched on. When we come back, we'll talk more about it. On paper, it looks like a mwah, chef's kiss, perfect kind of matchup for Jordan Love and this Packers offense against what has been a porous Cowboys defense. But shout out to Rashawn Gary. 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Tonight, the low 44, some rain coming. Tomorrow, some more rain, especially early, and very windy, the high 52 tomorrow.
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26: Big win by the Crew yesterday, 7-4. They are hashtag winning our way, even though it's a little bit sloppy, which I think is surprising to a lot of people. But they've just gotten outstanding bullpen pitching, dating back to the San Diego series as well. And I think it gives Brewer Nation the little breathing room now that they didn't split here in Milwaukee, that they're going to go to L.A. up 2-0, trying to win just 1 of 3, really, to put yourselves in the driver's seat if you need to come back to Milwaukee to try to close things up. That's step number one. Get game one, or get one game. If it's game one, then you're kind of playing with house money. But the Brewers have positioned themselves really good here against the Dodgers.
27: And if they could get game one, yeah, like you said, that's playing with house money. But you got to find a way to get at least one in L.A. to ensure that, you know, that you're coming back home with a chance to maybe close it out in game six at the worst. You know, the longer it goes, you just, I don't know, you wonder if they can maintain. Look, the Dodgers are, they're still the Dodgers, right? They're two-time defending champs. They're not going to go down easy. Not going down without a fight. And if you're going to be honest about it, they probably have the better starting pitching. And the Brewers definitely have the edge in the bullpen, but they did a great job against Yamamoto yesterday and getting him out of the game early. If they can continue to have a good approach at the plate and force whoever the starter is to maybe raise his pitch count and get to that bullpen, they'll be just fine.
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1: 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Is it football season? The Milwaukee Brewers are at the center of the Wisconsin sports world.
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0: We'll talk to Joseph Hoyt from the Dallas News. Coming up after the next break. Tonight is the Green Bay Distillery Fantasy Hour at 6 p.m. So we'll talk some fantasy football at 6. And I have on good authority, there's a chance that we may have a special guest who we normally don't have on the show. Thursday nights at 6 on the Green Bay Distillery Fantasy Hour. Yeah. That's what you call a tease right there. A chance that we may have a special guest tonight. But I'm not going to tell you who.
1: That is sad.
0: It is sad. But if you tune in at 6, you'll find out. I don't know how many times I've said it. I don't know how many different ways I can say it. The Dallas Cowboys defense so far this season has been really, really bad. Statistically, the worst defense in the league in a lot of metrics. They're giving up the most yards per play on the season. They're second worst in terms of total yards allowed. They're the worst run defense in football, which is an interesting matchup against the Packers' league worst rushing attack. And their pass defense has been pretty putrid also. They're allowing opposing quarterbacks to complete 72% of their passes, 30th in the league, and they're giving up 8.3 yards per pass. That is also 30th in the league. So they're not good at all against the pass, and they're even worse against the run. Now, Joey Porter Jr. is a good corner. They acquired him from the Pittsburgh Steelers, and he's expected to make his Cowboys debut, so that can only help a scuffling Dallas defense. Now, the Cowboys have made some changes. There's been a lot made about their first-year defensive coordinator and former Packers coaching staff member, Christian Parker, who was with the Eagles before getting the Cowboys defensive coordinator job in the offseason. And Christian Parker has moved from, or will move from, the sideline up to the box. And they also brought in former Packers defensive coordinator Mike Pettine this week as a consultant or advisor or whatever his official title is. So it's going to be up to Mike Pettine, Christian Parker, and that Dallas defense to slow down this high-flying Packers passing attack, which fortunately the offensive line has stabilized and been good enough to give Jordan Love time and get the ball downfield to one of the best receiver tandems in the NFL in Christian Watson and Matthew Golden. So after the aerial assault that we saw last week of the Chicago Bears, you would think that defenses will probably adjust what they do, right? Well, here's Jordan Love. How do you expect defenses to respond after hitting so many deep shots against the Bears? Here's Love.
2: It's a good question. We'll see. You know, I think obviously there's too high shell, stuff like that, but you know, that's not always the answer. So we'll see. You know, you never know what you're going to get until obviously you get into game day, getting that feel of what their kind of game plan is for that week. So we'll see. But I think obviously you always go to back to shell, but I think a couple of those plays we hit were in shell. So we'll see.
0: Yeah, you know, Jordan Love will push it downfield as long as he has time to do it. And he's got receivers as fast as Christian Watson and Matthew Golden, both of them in the top 10 entering week 6 in receiving yards on the season so far. And that's been the most encouraging sign over the last couple weeks. Obviously, winning games is important. They beat the Buccaneers in Tampa. They beat the Bears at Lambeau convincingly. Big reason why is that the offensive line has not been historically bad. It was beyond bad in the first 3 weeks. It was truly historically bad through 3 games. Then they brought in Laken Tomlinson, Mekhi Becton, later Kevin Zeitler, who has yet to play, but tentatively expect him to start at right guard moving forward. But Laken Tomlinson, the 12-year vet, has stabilized the left guard position. And that's been a big reason why the Packers have won their last 2 games. That needs to continue moving forward. Here's Love on how much the offensive line and pass protection has improved the last couple weeks.
2: Yeah, I mean, I think you can definitely look at it and see We've been a lot more firm and pass pro, you know, cleaning up some of that stuff, cleaning up who we're going to on some of the blitzes, things like that. So I think guys have been a lot more focused in their technique and things like that, and it's definitely made a difference. You know, I felt very clean in the pocket, had time to throw, get through my reads, and it's one of those things where you look at it week to week and see what we can do better and where we clean up. But I think definitely the last two games have been some pretty good pockets all around.
0: Jordan Love against the Bears was 25 of 31 for 367 yards. That's a completion percentage of 80.7, and threw two touchdowns without a pick and had a passer rating of 137.5. Yeah, so really, really good. Obviously, Jordan Love gonna see a couple familiar faces on the Cowboys defense. Defensive tackle Kenny Clark was part of the Micah Parsons trade last year, and Rashawn Gary was traded to Dallas this offseason because Jerry Jones was the one person on the planet who thought it was a good idea to give up a fourth-round actual real-life draft pick for what is left of Rashawn Gary. Speaking of Rashawn, he said that he expects the Packers to try to run the ball because the Cowboys' run defense has absolutely sucked this season.
3: Yeah, for them to come out and, you know, do what they do, you know, run the ball. I feel like everything starts with, you know, running the ball. And, you know, if they get the game, run game started, then, you know, they could have the play action. You know, necessarily stay out of third and longs, but, you know, everything goes off the run with them.
0: There you go. So, yeah, Rashawn Gary's like, yeah, look, they're going to run the ball. I've been there. I know how much Matt LaFleur wants to run the ball. And I know that sometimes Matt LaFleur insists on calling plays for the team he wishes he had rather than the team that he does have. But in all seriousness, the Packers do need to stay relatively balanced and run the ball a little more. They're just not very good at it. Packers, the worst rushing team in football through 5 weeks. But the Cowboys, the worst run defense in the NFL through 5 weeks. So, anyway, hopefully the Packers can take advantage of Rashawn Gary not being very good. Can you imagine all the stuff that Matt LaFleur probably has cooked up to take advantage of Gary being Gary? I'm guessing it's a lot. So why has the run defense struggled? It can't all fall on Rashawn Gary jogging around the field. Here's Kenny Clark, who is still good, on why he thinks the Cowboys' run defense has struggled, dead last in the league entering week six.
3: It's different things at different times. I feel like last game we was doing a pretty good job early on, and then you know, whether it's penalties that kept the drives going, you know, the big play after once the third quarter started, you know, we just wasn't able to bounce back off of that. So we got to just do a better job of just handling that, bouncing back, and just be more consistent at what we're doing.
0: Yeah, and look, I don't think that Mike Pettine coming in will have a huge impact on this game. I don't know what to make of that. It's interesting that Mike Pettine was brought in the week that the Cowboys play the Packers. But going back to my conversation with Andy Herman, sometimes it feels like teams need to hit rock bottom in one area.
4: Jabroni!
0: In order to finally fix something, like the Packers' offensive line, the Cowboys' defense. They had an embarrassing loss in their last game. Last week, Thursday Night Football, at home, losing to the Tampa Bay Buccaneers. So they're moving the coordinator up to the box. They're bringing in Mike Pettine. And I expect the Cowboys' defense to be better against the Packers, but realistically, how much better can they be? I don't know. I'm also reminded of when Jerry Jones made the decision to trade Micah Parsons to the Packers. One of the many things he said in the word salad that he spewed out of his mouth was that they wanted to get better defending the run. And Micah Parsons obviously can't play the run at all, according to Jerry. If you didn't hear me say it, I will say it again. The Dallas Cowboys, through 5 weeks, against the run, rank dead last in the league, giving up 168.4 rushing yards per game. So I'm not saying the Packers are going to run all over them, because I don't know if the Packers are capable of running all over everybody, but that defense sucks, and they could really use a generational pass rusher like Micah Parsons, but oh well, Joseph Hoyt from the Dallas News next.
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14: Big win by the Crew yesterday, 7-4. They are hashtag winning our way, even though it's a little bit sloppy, which I think is surprising to a lot of people. But they've just gotten outstanding bullpen pitching, dating back to the San Diego series as well. And I think it gives Brewer Nation a little breathing room now that they didn't split here in Milwaukee, that they're going to go to L.A. up 2-0, trying to win just 1 of 3, really, to put yourselves in the driver's seat if you need to come back to Milwaukee to try to close things up. That's step number one. Get game one, or get one game. If it's game one, then you're kind of playing with house money. But the Brewers have positioned themselves really good here against the Dodgers.
15: And if they could get game one, yeah, like you said, that's playing with house money. But you got to find a way to get at least one in L.A. to ensure that, you know, that you're coming back home with a chance to maybe close it out in game six at the worst. You know, the longer it goes, you just, I don't know, you wonder if they can maintain. Look, the Dodgers are, they're still the Dodgers, right? They're two-time defending champs. They're not going to go down easy. Not going down without a fight. And if you're going to be honest about it, they probably have the better starting pitching. And the Brewers definitely have the edge in the bullpen, but they did a great job against Yamamoto yesterday and getting him out of the game early. If they can continue to have a good approach at the plate and force whoever the starter is to maybe raise his pitch count and get to that bullpen, they'll be just fine.
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0: Tonight, Week 6 kicks off with the Denver Broncos hosting the Seattle Seahawks on Thursday Night Football. While the Milwaukee Brewers look to complete the sweep of the Los Angeles Dodgers in the NLCS Thursday night baseball. And then on Sunday night, the Green Bay Packers host the Dallas Cowboys in prime time.
5: This is Better Call Ebersole, live on The Fan.
0: Of course, not necessarily the big number one storyline going into this one, if you know what I mean. But the Packers and Cowboys have a lot of parallels. Guys switching teams and connections here and there. Packers and Cowboys have a lot of similarities, really, in general, as it feels like both teams should be better a lot of the time. Feels like the fan bases always seem to be wanting more, but I guess that can be said about most fan bases. If you're a fan, unless you're a Brewer fan, you just want one more win, but really this is all we've ever wanted is this team right now. But we're talking football right now, not baseball. Focus. Joining me now to talk Dallas Cowboys, he covers the team for the Dallas News. He is Joseph Hoyt. Joseph, thank you so much for taking the time. How are you?
17: Yeah, I'm doing well, man. Looking forward to my first Lambeau trip this weekend. Already got Titletown Brewery circled on the agenda, and so I'm looking forward to it.
0: Awesome. Well, text me and get all the good stuff that Green Bay has to offer. So let me ask you this real fastball, hardball question right out the gates. Who are the 2026 Dallas Cowboys, Joseph?
17: Yeah, it's a great question because they have been a mystery, to be honest with you. You know, every time you kind of feel like you're about to, you know, understand them or know them, they kind of keep you on your heels and do a turn. You know, I think especially, and that's the thing is, like, that's how they feel too. You know, they talked all before last game about, hey, let's go on a streak. Great teams go on streaks, right? They stack wins, and we have a chance to do that, you know, after they beat the Houston Texans, and then they lost at home to a winless team with an undrafted rookie quarterback in Jalen Daniels. You know, so I think that right now they're still trying to figure out an identity themselves. That's something offensive coordinator Clayton Adams talked about today. Defensively, they just need to have improvement. They brought in former Packers defensive coordinator Mike Pettine this week to be a kind of a senior support system for Christian Parker and help out there. But yeah, this is a team that, you know, I still think we need to take more weeks of consistent play either in the wrong direction or the positive direction to understand who they are.
0: Well, it's really interesting because I asked that question almost tongue-in-cheek, like, who are the Dallas Cowboys? And yet, at the same time, I'm kind of thinking, from my perspective, aren't the Cowboys who they always are in terms of, like, a good offense, good quarterback, Dak Prescott, but inconsistent and obviously explosive weapons with CeeDee Lamb and George Pickens. Javonte Williams can run the ball. They got a tight end and all that. They've got a really good offense, and yet their defense is really bad.
17: Yeah, really bad. And I mean, and it's the same story we had last year. You know, it's funny because, you know, they fired Matt Eberflus after one season with the hopes that, you know, hey, it couldn't be any worse than it was last year, right? And yet it's a little bit different, but, you know, they're still 32nd in EPA per play. Defensively, you know, they invested so much, you know, when they traded Micah Parsons, a lot of it was, hey, we want to invest in the middle of our defense, not just on the edges, because we believe that's what can take us in the playoffs when we have an elite offense. You know, they brought in Kenny Clark, obviously, got Quinnen Williams, and yet it's the interior of their defense that's been struggling, you know, just as much as the edges. You know, they can't stop the run, which, you know, if there's any week for that to get better, it might be against Green Bay.
0: Yeah.
17: But yet, or it could be a sign that, you know, there is no rock bottom, right? If they can't stop Green Bay. So it's the same story as it was last year. They're hoping it can change this week, Sunday in Green Bay. We'll see if that happens.
0: Yeah, worst on worst, where the Packers' run game is dead last in the league. The Cowboys' run defense dead last in the league. So the Cowboys are hoping that their run defense turns a corner, looks better against the Packers. And I'm sure the Packers are looking at it the same way. Like, well, if we can't get it going this week, then woof. So you mentioned Kenny Clark, Rashawn Gary in that front seven. I was very surprised that Jerry Jones gave up a fourth-round pick for Rashawn Gary based on what we've seen from Rashawn Gary recently. How has he played so far for the Cowboys?
17: Yeah, no, not extremely well, to be honest with you. You know, and I think that especially when you kind of compare it to what they were hoping to get at edge rusher, right? They pivoted to Rashawn Gary after they missed out on trading for Max Crosby. You know, that was their big fish they were going for. Baltimore got him and then didn't get him, as we all know. And they obviously didn't resume talks there, the Cowboys, after that. But they pivoted to Rashawn. And, you know, and the hope was not that he could be Max Crosby in terms of, getting 15 sacks a game or 50 sacks a season, but in terms of being a really, you know, good run defender, someone who could set the edge and who could kind of bull rush his way to, you know, 5 to 10 sacks. Right now he's not on that pace. You know, he's got one sack. It was a coverage sack. You know, the edges have not been set in the run defense. They really like the leadership he's brought to this team, but they also know that he's got to bring it on the field. And one thing I wonder is they have a rookie first-round pick, edge rusher in Malachi Lawrence, who is starting to play a little bit better, showing some spark for a pass rush that has not had a really good pass rush so far. I wonder if he has more snaps this weekend, and I wonder if it eats into Rashawn Gary's snaps.
0: Talking Dallas Cowboys with Joseph Hoyt from the Dallas News. So the Cowboys, since trading away Micah Parsons, have brought in a lot of guys. And that's what Jerry said right away. They wanted to, you know, bring in a handful of good players, whatever his phrasing was, a handful of good players, rather than paying Micah what it would cost to pay him, which, I mean, in theory, it's, you know, good idea, I guess, or it's like at least defensible if you do the mental gymnastics. But then you look at the defense and it's really, really bad. And we know when Mike is right, what a difference he makes. Most recent move they made was bringing in Joey Porter Jr. at corner from the Pittsburgh Steelers. He didn't play against the Buccaneers last week, so he's expected to make his Cowboys debut Sunday night.
17: Well, he already played once. He played against Houston and played really, really well. So there is optimism about what he brings to the table. And, you know, I think they're going to need him, especially when you look at the fact that Christian Watson and Matthew Golden are playing as well as they have. You know, he's more of a boundary corner, you know, versus a field corner. And that's where they've been struggling recently. Teron Bland has been, you know, pretty bad the last couple of weeks, playing that field corner side. And, you know, you wonder what they're going to do to cover both Watson and Golden. But Porter's been good for him. He already was good for them in the one game, and they're really excited about what he can bring from that boundary corner perspective.
0: So on the other side of the ball, obviously, it's, again, kind of like the same old story. Look at Dak Prescott's numbers. They're really good. He's got the receivers. So is it like the recipe, the identity of the Dallas Cowboys is, you know, and not that every game is going to look like last year's 40-40 tie between the Packers and Cowboys, but is that kind of like the, I don't know, the Cowboys are kind of like the Detroit Lions that way, where it feels like every Lions game is the same. Like, it could go either way, a lot of close games, but you better score a lot of points.
17: Yeah, and honestly, they've had a lot of close games, and it, you know, they haven't been able to persevere much. They obviously did against Houston, that worked out well, but they lost one against Baltimore, and then lost one against Tampa Bay when they had chances too. Yeah, the offense is the lifeblood of this team. It's the reason why they're going to be in games. But Tampa Bay showed you that they can limit it if you have some timely blitzes, and you know you can stop their running game and confuse Dak Prescott a little bit. They need to get back on track if they want to have a chance to beat Green Bay. I would not be surprised to see a shootout between the Packers and Cowboys on Sunday.
0: I'd be surprised if we don't see a shootout Sunday night. Kind of singing the same song there. How's the Cowboys' offensive line? Because they poached Laken Tomlinson, the 12-year vet from the Cowboys practice squad, a few weeks ago. I mean, like, I don't want to give too much credit to the left guard, but you know, he's stabilized their left guard position, and the line hasn't been historically awful in back-to-back games, unlike the first few games where it was literally historically bad.
17: Yeah, so they got Tyler Smith back. You know, they're all-world left guard, so he's going to be, you know, someone they trust. And he was his first game back, was against Tampa Bay. There were some struggles in pass protection. Kind of, as I mentioned, the blitzing definitely got to him from Todd Bowles and co. But, you know, I mean, they're pretty confident in left tackle Tyler Guyton. That's been one of the biggest surprises slash good things they've seen this year. Right side is a little bit vulnerable, though, with Terrence Steele in terms of pass protection. It's one of those things that Micah Parsons was playing in this game. I would circle that matchup as something to watch. You know, but even without him, you know, that's where the Packers, if they're going to get after Dak Prescott, it probably is from that right side.
0: All right, so we've mentioned the Micah Parsons trade a couple times. Ultimately, what has been the fallout from that trade? I know because the Cowboys have made so many moves, it's not as simple as, like, they had the Packers pick this last year, they did, but then they have their Packers pick the next year because they made the trade with the Jets, where the Jets get the better of the picks. So ultimately, like, what have the Cowboys, and you don't necessarily need to go through every player, but like, I have a hard time looking at the Cowboys and saying that they got better from trading away Micah Parsons. Is that fair?
17: You know, to be honest with you, I think if you look on paper, there's an argument that, you know, that before the season, we were arguing they might have gotten better, to be honest. If you look at all the players that got, you know, that included getting Quinnen Williams, we thought, you know, Kenny Clark and him were going to be able to really shut down the run game. That has obviously not been the case. So I think right now, no. I would say no, they did not get the better of it. Mm-hmm. But there was a moment before the season where we thought they did, because you also got Malachi Lawrence, a first-round pick, and they were able to flip things and do things and get more players to kind of a more rounded-out thing, including star player in Quinnen Williams. But even he said today, I got to be better. He took a lot of responsibility for the run defense, and we'll see if they can actually validate that trade a little bit more come Sunday.
0: Schottenheimer's job security is what? How safe, how hot is the seat?
17: I'm not saying it's hot yet. I still think there's a lot of belief there. But I will say if things continue to trend this way, it would only get hotter, right? If, mm-hmm. if you know, instead of stacking wins, they stack losses. If things don't go their way in that regard, then I think there's a lot of urgency here. I think if you talk to people around the team, it's, hey, there's an awareness that they need to make things happen soon. You know, if they want to get a sixth Super Bowl for Jerry Jones, they got to make things happen soon. And I don't think back-to-back losing seasons would help with that at all.
0: Well, they've certainly made changes, as you mentioned. Mike Pettine coming in to help out as an advisor or whatever his title, and then Christian Parker, their first-year defensive coordinator. It's always funny, like when a new coordinator gets hired, a big question is always, are you going to call the defense or the offense? Are you going to call plays from the sideline, or are you going to be up in the box? And it seems like everybody's got a different opinion on it, but I guess Christian Parker's moving on up.
17: Actually, no. That was something Jerry Jones said on the radio this week, but he didn't say it super confidently, if we're being honest. Oh. And yet both Brian Schottenheimer and Christian Parker have said, hold on, not so fast. And Christian Parker said today, more than likely, he will be on the sideline.
0: Okay. All right, so Jerry Jones.
17: They keep us on our toes here.
0: By them keeping you on your toes, you mean Jerry Jones tends to keep you on your toes a lot of times, I would imagine.
17: Yeah, no doubt.
0: Joseph Hoyt, Cowboys beat reporter from the Dallas News. All right, Joseph, well, I appreciate your time. Look forward to seeing you in the press box. And if you need any tips on the itinerary for the greater Green Bay area, then you know who to text, okay?
17: I will. I'll text you. Thanks again.
0: All right, appreciate you. There he is, Joseph Hoyt from the Dallas News. Yeah, I should have known better, you know. Why would I ever listen to the team owner about anything regarding the team that he owns? Silly me. It's like circumcising a mosquito. Remember that quote from Jerry? He's got, oh my gosh. Jerry Jones is awesome. A lot of people make fun of him. Not me. Not ever. I think Jerry is great. There are some people out there that think the Packers should not have made the Micah Parsons. Well, you got hurt now. The Packers lost the Micah Parsons. It's Micah Parsons. I love Jerry Jones, and we'll forever be grateful for Jerry's generosity.
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14: Big win by the Crew yesterday, 7-4. They are hashtag winning our way, even though it's a little bit sloppy, which I think is surprising to a lot of people. But they've just gotten outstanding bullpen pitching, dating back to the San Diego series as well. And I think it gives Brewer Nation a little breathing room now that they didn't split here in Milwaukee, that they're going to go to L.A. up 2-0, trying to win just 1 of 3, really, to put yourselves in the driver's seat if you need to come back to Milwaukee to try to close things out. That's step number one, get game one. Or get one game. If it's game one, then you're kind of playing with house money. But the Brewers have positioned themselves really good here against the Dodgers.
15: And if they could get game one, yeah, like you said, that's playing with house money. But you got to find a way to get at least one in L.A. to ensure that, you know, that you're coming back home with a chance to maybe close it out in game six at the worst. You know, the longer it goes, you just, I don't know, you wonder if they can maintain. Look, the Dodgers they're still the Dodgers, right? They're two-time defending champs. They're not going to go down easy. Not going down without a fight. And if you're going to be honest about it, they probably have the better starting pitching. And the Brewers definitely have the edge in the bullpen, but they did a great job against Yamamoto yesterday and getting him out of the game early. If they can continue to have a good approach at the plate, and force whoever the starter is to maybe raise his pitch count and get to that bullpen, they'll be just fine.
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0: Thursday Night Football kicking off Week 6 tonight. The Broncos and the Seahawks kicking off Week 6. And everybody is going to be watching the Milwaukee Brewers looking to complete the sweep of the LA Dodgers. What a time, what a night it could be in Brewerland.
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0: Shane Drouin gets the start for the crew. Wonder if the game gets to a certain level. I wouldn't mind seeing Miz tonight, you know? Just end it. End it. I like, again, it always goes to the superstitious thing, you know? You don't want to put anything out into the universe or allow yourself to feel too good, but it's, you know, you got to try. You got to try to allow yourself to just chill out and enjoy this, or don't chill out and get overly excited, go crazy. I don't know what you're doing, where you're going to, what, maybe watch the game at Green Bay Distillery. How about that? Brewers, Dodgers, same time as the Thursday night game. Play along with our Big Three Fantasy Challenge. Pick three players playing in tonight's game, Broncos, Seahawks, and you can win some prizes at Green Bay Distillery. Do that then. All right. So, we'll get back to the Brewers and the Dodgers. I feel weird talking about anything else, but like tonight is a new week of the NFL. We got Packers Cowboys coming up on Sunday night. Today's also my Friday, so we did the pick six because I'm going to Cal's 3K class tomorrow. So yeah, it's a bunch of different stuff to hit, but it just feels weird talking about anything other than the Milwaukee Brewers on a day like today. Milwaukee Brewers. Let's play some baseball and hit some home runs. Great song. Anyway, right now we're not talking about the Brewers. The Cowboys are not a good team, but the Cowboys are a team that is capable of being good. Does that sound familiar? It probably should. The Packers are coming off their most encouraging win of the season, a 31-7 win over the Bears. Their only encouraging win of the season, in my opinion. An emotional game, a rivalry game, and the Packers kicked the living crap out of the

0: to the Tampa Bay Buccaneers at home, led by undrafted rookie quarterback Jalen Daniels, who the Packers just saw the week prior, like 4 days before that. And then on a short week, Jalen Daniels went down to Dallas and beat the Cowboys, in large part because of Bucky Irving and the fact that the Cowboys' run defense is putrid. But the Buccaneers served the Cowboys a thick slice of reality that their defense is absolutely terrible. So the Cowboys made some changes on defense. They brought in Mike Pettine. We've talked about Christian Parker. Jerry Jones said, yeah, he's probably going to move up to the box, and then didn't move up to the box, or it sounds like he's going to stay on the sideline. I don't know. Either way, whatever. What I do know is this. The Packers defense certainly has its work cut out for it. They have their work cut out for them because the Cowboys offense is legit. It's capable of being really good. Now, there are games, one of them being last Thursday against the Tampa Bay Buccaneers, where you're like, it feels like this should look a lot easier for Dak Prescott and CeeDee Lamb and George Pickens. I know CeeDee Lamb was fighting an injury in that game, and he was on and off the field. Jake Ferguson had a rough game, dropped the pass right in his hands, but it was just ugly. It's not always ugly, though. CeeDee Lamb is capable of taking over a game. George Pickens is capable of taking over a game. He did it, in large part, last September when the Packers tied the Cowboys 40-40. CeeDee Lamb did not play in that game. And the most important thing is that the quarterback is really good. Dak Prescott is good. Maybe inconsistent, but he's a good quarterback. So, here's Packers linebacker Zaire Franklin on the test awaiting the Green Bay Packers Sunday night at Lambeau against Dak Prescott. Of course, the Packers are coming off two straight wins, but I mean, let's be real. Who did they beat? They beat the Buccaneers and the Bears back-to-back weeks against backup quarterbacks. Buccaneers' Jalen Daniels, Bears' Tyson Bagent, who was so bad that they replaced him with Case Keenum. Dak Prescott is better than those guys. Duh. Here's Zaire Franklin.
1: I don't really think it's about proving anything. Both of the backups that that we played had great performances before we played them. The kid from Tampa he's a pretty good player. Obviously got a lot of respect for who Dak Prescott is. He's been a premier quarterback in this league for a long time. And it's just another opportunity. In the NFL, every week, the other team's got somebody that's special on the other side of the field. So every week is another new challenge. And Dallas Cowboys got no shortage of superstars over there. So it's going to be a good challenge for us.
0: Their logo is a star, and they've got some superstars. There is no doubt about it. So what is it specifically about Dak Prescott that makes him so good? Here's more from Zaire Franklin.
1: I just think it's his veteran presence. He's seen it all, been in a lot of situations. He's got complete command and control of that offense. Obviously, him and a play caller has got a great relationship, so he's got the full menu at his disposal. Then he's got two alphas over there, with CeeDee and George. Definitely got to make sure that they don't break the game like they're both capable of. And you just got to make sure everybody's on their job. So.
0: Again, I've been mostly impressed with this Packers defense so far this season. They took it away five times against the Bears. They only gave up 7 points. It was a great game, but they're still without Edgerrin Cooper, Javon Hargrave, and Micah Parsons against a really good offense. That's a big deal.
2: ABC News, I'm Deborah Rodriguez. 3 weeks to go before the midterms, and President Trump is trying to win over voters who say they're frustrated with the high cost of living, tariffs, and the war in Iran. ABC's Karen Travers.
3: When you look at those numbers that we saw yesterday with the new inflation rate and what is driving it right now with an increase in gas prices, but also some of the other policies of this administration, including that tariff policy, it is driving the inflation rate. But the administration continues to point to other indicators and say that these policies are not what is driving it, that they inherited a mess, but the inflation rate is up 2.8% from right after the president took office.
2: Markets closed higher across the board, Dow up 556. 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
3: So the Milwaukee Brewers are one win away from going to the World Series for the first time since 1982. Nice 6-2 win last night over the LA Dodgers, putting them in the driver's seat, and we're all very enthusiastic about that. But Garrett Mitchell reminds us that, yeah, they are one win away from going to the Fall Classic, but the job's not done yet.
4: Job's not finished yet. You just got to take it a day at a time. Not really worried about what's happened today, what happened yesterday, or what's coming tomorrow. We just got to show up and continue to play our brand of baseball and keep doing it for one another.
3: And when they do that, they'll eventually close it out. Maybe it's tonight, maybe it's tomorrow. You get the idea, but they're in really good shape, as we know, Bill, because we also know that only one time in the history of the League Championship Series, National League or American League, has a team been down 0-3 to come back and win that series.
5: Right, 1-41, I believe, is the actual record on that. And that happened in 2004, so over 20 years ago when the Red Sox did it. But to me, when I hear him say that, when I hear Garrett Mitchell say that, I said, sounds like Murphy's message has gotten through. You know what I'm saying?
3: I do, and I would agree. And they've been able to do that all season long.
5: Yep.
3: And as long as they continue to hear the message, heed the message, and hashtag win our way, they're going to be fine. And they did that last night. And they did that last night with a lot of great defensive plays and a lot of big-time hitting. Something, quite frankly, we hadn't seen, at least defensively, earlier in the series and even leaking back into the divisional series against the Padres.
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8: That's why I said what I said. 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Jeez.
9: Well, that's why I went up to you in the locker room to clear it up, because unlike a lot of people nowadays who say they cover the team and say whatever they want about certain players, but they're never actually there to face the people they talk about, that's not the way it's supposed to work. 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
8: Yeah, it is.
2: Hour number three is underway. It's 4 o'clock, and if you want to talk sports, then you better call Eversoll live on The Fan. Here's your host, Marcus Eversoll.
9: It's October 15th, 2026, and today, tonight, could be the night Brewer fans have been waiting for 44 years. The Brewers have a chance to get back to the World Series. First time since 1982. First time in my life it has felt like this is the team to do it, and this is the year they do it. It still feels like this is the year and this is the team. And last night was once again a roller coaster of emotions, but one that didn't, like, the down part of the coaster only lasted so long, you know, where it looked like Murph was going to pull Abner Uribe as soon as he possibly could after facing Ohtani, or before, I guess, facing Ohtani, and then didn't. And then walked him, and Will Smith had the two RBI double to take a 2-1 lead, and it was like, okay, that felt like a mistake. Because everybody could tell he just didn't have it. Uribe just didn't have his stuff. And it felt like the rare occasion where Murph screwed that up. I didn't like the feeling. It's like, oh boy. I mean, they just hadn't been able to break through against Blake Snell. And then what did they do? Well, they did what the Brewers have always done. Every time in the last two games against the Dodgers that the Dodgers have scored, the Brewers have answered in the next half inning, whether it be the bottom of the inning in Milwaukee or the top of the seventh, like they did last night. Jake Bowers, that 11-pitch at-bat ending in a two-run homer to go ahead, and then Garrett Mitchell following it up with a solo homer. Goosebumps when I think about it still. So let's go, crew. We're going to talk plenty more about the Brewers, Milwaukee Brewers, this hour. I got to put that on a hotkey. Let's play some baseball and get some home runs. Okay, meanwhile, the Dallas Cowboys offense is really, really good. And this is a really tough test that the Packers defense faces on Sunday Night Football. Week 6, prime time, Lambeau Field. Like I said earlier this week, these are the kind of games when you are reminded that they are without certain key players. You know, like I thought the Bears' rushing attack was good enough to control the clock and power the Bears to a win at Lambeau. But the Packers' defense showed up. They buttoned up against the run. The offense showed up and carved up the Bears' defense, which I think had a big role in the overall game script of that game last Sunday. But the Packers held the Bears and their two backup quarterbacks to 7 points and took the ball away 5 times. They looked really good. If you just looked at that game in a vacuum, you'd have thought, this is really good defense. They deserve a ton of credit for that. I'm just saying the Dallas Cowboys and Dak Prescott are an offense that are capable of reminding everybody, hey, you're supposed to have Micah Parsons, Edgerrin Cooper, and Javon Hargrave, and you don't. Hargrave and Cooper out for the season. Micah still coming back from the torn ACL. So, long story short, the Cowboys offense is good. And it starts with the quarterback, the most important position in the sport, Dak Prescott. We're on the number 4. Dak Prescott, the longest tenured quarterback in the NFL right now. He's been in Dallas longer than any other quarterback in the league has been with their respective team. That is, it's crazy, and yet you think about it and you're like, it's actually not that crazy. He's been there for a really long time now, a decade. So anyway, Packer safety Evan Williams has been one of the biggest bright spots all season. Even during the down points, the low points of the season thus far, Evan Williams has played at a really high level. Here's Evan Williams on what stands out about Dak at quarterback.
10: Probably just the fact that he can make any throw, and he knows that he can make any throw, you know, has a really live arm, and yeah, I mean, with the weapons he got, you know, he trusts them in, you know, any opportunity to go make a play, so... The same thing is, you know, hard to go against is also an opportunity, you know, at the same time when you're looking at it from our perspective, because I feel like we haven't, these past couple weeks haven't, you know, had many quarterbacks that are, you know, just gunslingers, you know, that are just going to put it in the air regardless. So, yeah, it's an opportunity to go make some plays and, you know, put our play style on tape.
9: Yeah, and look, I'm not predicting that the Cowboys are going to break records on Sunday night. I don't think the Packers have good players on defense still. It's not their A-team. They don't have Cooper. They don't have Micah. Cooper was their best defensive player as long as they've been playing without Micah. But I'm not saying the Cowboys are going to break records and the Packers are absolutely screwed. They still have good players and they can go toe-to-toe. But it's just, I guess what I'm envisioning is, for example, the last couple games against the Buccaneers and the Bears, if it's 3rd and 8, you feel like the defense should be able to get off the field. And against Jalen Daniels and Tyson Bagent and or Case Keenum, usually you're able to get off the field on 3rd and long. But the good quarterbacks, Jordan Love, think about the touchdown he threw to Christian Watson on 3rd and 22. Great catch, ballsy throw. That's what good quarterbacks do. Dak Prescott's the kind of guy with CeeDee Lamb and George Pickens. It can be 3rd and long. And there's the potential of having a couple of those. All right, get your hopes up, 3rd and long. Packers are in business. Get off the field. Get Jordan Love back on the field. Here we go. My God, how did he put the ball there? 1st down, Cowboys. Dak's good. Matt LaFleur always says quarterbacks get too much blame when things are going wrong or too much credit when things are going right. There's maybe no position in the sport more scrutinized than the Dallas Cowboys quarterback, but There's not a lot to be critical of with Dak Prescott these days. He's good. He has bad games just like Josh Allen has bad games, but Dak is good. And the Cowboys have arguably the best receiver tandem in the National Football League in CeeDee Lamb and George Pickens. I know that Christian Watson and Matthew Golden are off to a great start this year. I'm still not ready to put, like, and you know, if you listen, you know I hold both of them in extremely high regard. I think Watson's a stud. I think Matthew Golden's an absolute stud. This receiver tandem is really good. I still think, you know, you look at Dallas and Cincinnati, the Bengals with Ja'Marr Chase and T. Higgins, Dallas with CeeDee Lamb and George Pickens. They've just done it more. And I mean, pound for pound, Ja'Marr Chase is kind of in a league of his own, if you ask me. Anyway, the Dallas duo of CeeDee Lamb and George Pickens is, in three words, really freaking good. Evan Williams on the Cowboys receivers, CeeDee Lamb and George Pickens.
10: Yeah, it's definitely a challenge. You know, gotta, you know, keep them both into account of where they're aligned, you know, what potential mismatches they're searching. And yeah, I mean, it's just, you know, requires twice the attention to, you know, understand what they're trying to get to and, you know, what possible route concepts could come, you know, because they're, again, they're both guys that, you know, are live after the play that can, you know, make things shake once they have the ball in their hands. So definitely a little more difficult. But again, what an opportunity to, you know, go against some premier pass catchers and make some plays.
9: I like the way Evan put that. They have the potential to make things shake. It's kind of makes me think of like playing video games back in the day. You know, you're playing at a tough environment and the controller would kind of shake. But there are certain guys when they get the football where you watch the game and it almost feels like things are shaking. Like you get a little on it, you're like, uh-oh, like because they have the potential to take it the distance. CeeDee Lamb is one of the best receivers in the league. George Pickens hasn't put up the numbers this year that he put up last year, but he's coming off a huge game against the Buccaneers last Thursday when CD was on and off the field because of an injury. And last year when CD Lamb sat out of that game against the Packers, the 40-40 tie, Pickens killed the Packers. 8 catches for 134 yards and 2 touchdowns. He's a stud. Bigger guy, 6'3". And let's be real, pound for pound, the Packers corners, as much as we like Brandon Cisse, I like Cisse a lot, think he's going to be really good. Still a rookie, and when you have veteran receivers as dynamic as CeeDee Lamb and George Pickens, you can bet that Dak Prescott and the Cowboys are going to test young Cisse. So, there's that. Now, Evan Williams not backing around, not playing scurred. He and the Packers say they welcome the challenge against this Dallas offense and the dynamic duo at receiver.
10: For sure, for sure. I mean, you gotta attack these opportunities. You know, if you're hesitant, you know, in any facet, that's when you get exploited as a defense. You know, when you're unsure or, you know, questionable about what you're gonna do. Yeah, that's when, you know, explosives start to show up and things can go downhill in a hurry. So, yeah, as a back end, you're licking your chops for, you know, opportunities like this. When you know the ball's going to be in there, you know, and it's up to you to stop it. You know, that's what we look forward to on any Sunday, you know. It's our job to, you know, shut down receivers like this. And, you know, when you get those opportunities, can't shy away from it.
9: Yeah, so, look, if the Packers' defense shuts down the Dallas offense, if they win this game going away, I'll be impressed. Now, I know the Dallas defense isn't good, so you would expect, you should expect, I expect the Packers offense to be able to move the ball and kind of do what they want to do on that side of the ball, but I kind of feel like the Cowboys offense is feeling the same way, or I'm feeling the same way, I know that, about them being able to move the ball. Like, if you told me, look, taking a step back, if you would have told me before the season, all right, Marcus, you've got to predict every game. It's going to be the middle of October, week 6, Packers, Cowboys, Lambeau Field. The Cowboys will be largely healthy. The Packers still won't have Micah Parsons. Will not have Edgerrin Cooper. They just lost Javon Hargrave. And they're without right tackle Zach Bakalbiwele and wide receiver Jaden Reed and running back Josh Jacobs. what do you think is going to happen? I would have said I think the Cowboys win the game. I think the Packers will have a good chance to win. I think it'll be an entertaining game, but this, I mean, the an offense this good can expose your flaws very easily. That tends to happen in these kinds of games, and I just, this feels like the kind of game you're going to remember. Oh, yeah, they still don't have Micah, and man, they really miss Coop out there. That's just how I'm feeling. Probably comes down to the end. There will be like two people who immediately after the Packers win, I got to text Marcus and tell him he was wrong. And I'll be like, yeah, I was wrong. Just like I was wrong last week when I picked the Bears. Credit to the Packers. This game could go either way. I think it'll be close and high scoring. Predictions are weird like that. Well, we're just riding the fence. No, I think it's going to be a close game. Most NFL games are. Whatever. Here's Packers safety Xavier McKinney on how much harder it is to fool a veteran quarterback like Dak Prescott by trying to disguise coverages, because let's face it, you're going against backups the last couple weeks, you can throw a lot of stuff at them that they haven't seen. Dak, you really can't. Here's X.
11: Oh, it's definitely a little bit more challenging because he's seen different things. Obviously, he's a bit older, more experienced, but you could fool any quarterback if you really, really, you know, work on a disguise. So that's what we're trying to do this week. It don't really never matter who the quarterback is. Obviously, some guys are better than others, but, you know, throughout the game, you know, if you are consistent enough with the disguise and kind of throw, mix up different things, you'll be able to get them a couple times. So that's, you know, the best you could wish for, obviously, with a premium guy like that.
9: There you go. Premium guy like that. Premium guy like Dak. 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Not dry outside right now. It's been raining this afternoon. Showers continue overnight. The low 44 tonight. Tomorrow, mostly cloudy. Scattered showers, especially early. Windy tomorrow and the high 52.
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22: Big win by the Crew yesterday, 7-4. They are hashtag winning our way, even though it's a little bit sloppy, which I think is surprising to a lot of people. But they've just gotten outstanding bullpen pitching, dating back to the San Diego series as well. And I think it gives Brewer Nation the little breathing room now that they didn't split here in Milwaukee, that they're going to go to L.A. up 2-0, trying to win just 1 of 3, really, to put yourselves in the driver's seat if you need to come back to Milwaukee to try to close things up. That's step number one. Get game one, or get one game. If it's game one, then you're kind of playing with house money. But the Brewers have positioned themselves really good here against the Dodgers.
23: And if they could get game one, yeah, like you said, that's playing with house money. But you got to find a way to get at least one in L.A. to ensure that, you know, that you're coming back home with a chance to maybe close it out in game six at the worst. You know, the longer it goes, you just, I don't know, you wonder if they can maintain. Look, the Dodgers are, they're still the Dodgers, right? They're two-time defending champs. They're not going to go down easy. Not going down without a fight. And if you're going to be honest about it, they probably have the better starting pitching. And the Brewers definitely have the edge in the bullpen, but they did a great job against Yamamoto yesterday and getting him out of the game early. If they can continue to have a good approach at the plate and force whoever the starter is to maybe raise his pitch count and get to that bullpen, they'll be just fine.
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9: Packers Cowboys Sunday Night Football. Before we get back to the Brewers and the Dodgers, Brewers looking to punch their ticket to the World Series tonight as they send Shane Drouin to the mound. So we will get back to talking about the team you know as the
25: Milwaukee Brewers.
9: But right now we're talking Green Bay Packers and Dallas Cowboys. Sunday Night Football, Lambeau Field is when these two teams will meet. Once again, renewing an old rivalry. A lot of memorable matchups between the Packers and the Cowboys over the years. The most recent meeting was last September, ending in a 40-40 tie. In some ways, the Packers were fortunate to tie. In other ways, it's like, how in the world did the game get to that point? Because for a while, for much of the first half, It looked like the Packers were about to run the Dallas Cowboys out of their own building. Until things changed, you had a strip sack late in the first half, and then the Packers, as we know, have struggled to close games. And that was one example of that. Last September, ultimately, a 40-40 tie at Jerry World. The feeling after a tie is just weird. But yeah, the Packers led that game 13-2. They were up 13-0. Do you remember in the early second quarter, Brandon McManus had his extra point blocked, returned for 2 points the other way, so it was 13-0, and then all of a sudden, before you knew it, the Cowboys led 16-13 at halftime. It was, how in the world did this happen? Two short drives, gift-wrapped by the Packers, but ultimately a 40-40 tie. So, Sunday night, for the second straight year on a Sunday night, the Packers and Cowboys square off yet again, and it doesn't take much imagination to envision this game looking similar. Maybe not 40-40, but probably a high-scoring affair Sunday night at Lambeau Field. Here's quarterback Jordan Love on the potential of this game turning into a shootout like it did last year.
0: They're a good offense. You know what it is. Dak Prescott is a very good quarterback. They got a lot of good weapons over there, some great receivers. So you know what it is. Their offense, they find ways to put up points week after week. And, so I think last year, you know, it was a shootout game. Who's going to score last was really the mindset. And, you know, in that game, you just got to keep your head down, keep putting up points as offense, attack the field every time you get an opportunity, and just have that mindset that you want to go score as well.
9: All right, so Jordan Love, looking ahead to this game. Obviously, when you look at this Dallas defense, I'm sure Jordan Love and the Packers feel really excited. That is probably the emotion, just excitement, anticipation. How many yards, how many points can we put up against this Dallas Cowboys defense? He's not going to come out and say that, but I can. Again, defensively, Packers have their work cut out for them. Probably going to be a high-scoring game, probably going to be close, probably comes down to the very end. But the Packers should be able to put up plenty of points. Jordan Love coming off a big game against the Chicago Bears, throwing the ball down the field to his top two receivers, Christian Watson and Matthew Golden. Right now, Watson is on pace for 20 touchdowns on the season. He is right now on pace, slightly ahead of pace, to Randy Moss's rookie year back in 98. He's doing big things right now. Here's the quarterback on Watson's hot start to the season.
0: I think he's just playing at a high level right now. He's making plays. He's getting, we know what type of speed Christian has. Everybody knows that. He's making plays when the ball is in his hands. And like that catch, the touchdown catch he had, I mean, he's making contested catches. And, you know, that's the area that everybody's, you know, talked about growth. And he's been making huge strides in that area. And I think he's just a consistent player for us right now. He's in the right spots, both the passing game, the run game. He knows what to do. He's been in the system for a while, and he's a smart guy. So now it's just seeing, you know, how far we can take this thing with me and him and our connection. And it's really, for me, it's just fun to watch. You know, when you got a guy that you can get on any route, you never know, he can take it to the crib at any time. So it's just, for me, it's just finding ways to continue to get him the ball, put him in great places, and just keep letting him succeed and go do what he does.
9: I mean, he's just such a fun guy to watch. And that touchdown he caught, the second touchdown over Thieneman on the 3rd and 22, that rage call, as Matt LaFleur put it earlier this week. LaFleur was upset that Sturtevant got flagged for OPI the play prior, which upon further review, he did get him in the face. Initially, I could not believe they made that call. I thought I was just looking at the hand fighting when I saw the replay up in the press box. I didn't even realize he hit him in the face. So I guess, whatever, fine, sure. But LaFleur said it was a rage call on the very next play after the OPI to chuck it downfield to Watson. He's the kind of guy who deserves now those 50-50 balls thrown his way. He's 6'4", 4'3 speed. Screw it, chuck it up there. 9 down there somewhere. Obviously, Matthew Golden off to a hot start this season as well. Tight end Tucker Kraft has not yet put up the production that he was putting up prior to suffering that torn ACL last year. However, Jordan Love, not surprisingly, does not sound remotely worried about Tucker Kraft. He feels like Tuck is getting closer to 100%.
0: It's tough. You're coming off an injury where you've been, you know, out for a long time and just been grinding his way back. So we've seen Tuck working. You know it's going to take some time to get back. He missed a lot of camp as well. But Tuck's a guy, you know, you never have any doubt in what he's going to do. He's always going to work on his craft, continue to find ways to get better. Talk about the drops. Like he's going to be a guy that spends extra time on the jugs machine after, trying to get some extra catches and, you know, always want to clean up any mistakes. So, you know, you never have a doubt with Tuck, and it's one of those things where we know what type of player he is, and it's just trying to get back in that groove. And I think he did some really cool things on Sunday, and it's just how quick he find ways to get him the ball.
9: Now, Jordan Love's media scrum was yesterday when I was on the air, unfortunately, but if I were in that media scrum, I definitely would have looked around the rest of the media scrum, as I'm sure some of the great Green Bay media did, but had I been in that media scrum, I would have looked around at anybody else because I'm a sucker for a good dad joke. Jordan Love is a dad, or a pun, I guess, in this instance. I don't know if Jordan realized that he did it, but I loved it. You see what I did there? Here's what I'm talking about. Maybe you caught it.
0: Tuck's a guy, you know, you never have any doubt in what he's going to do. He's always going to work on his craft.
9: You see what he did there? Never worry about Tuck. He's always going to work on his craft. That was good. I very much enjoyed that. But not as much as I'm enjoying this playoff run for your Milwaukee Brewers.
1: Milwaukee Brewers! Milwaukee Brewers!
9: Going for the sweep of the Dodgers tonight, looking to punch their ticket to the World Series. Tonight could be a night we never forget. Vinny Rotino is next.
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22: Big win by the Crew yesterday, 7-4. They are hashtag winning our way, even though it's a little bit sloppy, which I think is surprising to a lot of people. But they've just gotten outstanding bullpen pitching, dating back to the San Diego series as well. And I think it gives Brewer Nation the little breathing room now that they didn't split here in Milwaukee, that they're going to go to L.A. up 2-0, trying to win just 1 of 3, really, to put yourselves in the driver's seat if you need to come back to Milwaukee to try to close things up. That's step number one. Get game one, or get one game. If it's game one, then you're kind of playing with house money. But the Brewers have positioned themselves really good here against the Dodgers.
23: And if they could get game one, yeah, like you say, that's playing with house money. But you got to find a way to get at least one in L.A. to ensure that, you know, that you're coming back home with a chance to maybe close it out in game six at the worst. You know, the longer it goes, you just, I don't know, you wonder if they can maintain. Look, the Dodgers are, they're still the Dodgers, right? They're two-time defending champs. They're not going to go down easy. Not going down without a fight. And if you're going to be honest about it, they probably have the better starting pitching. And the Brewers definitely have the edge in the bullpen, but they did a great job against Yamamoto yesterday and getting him out of the game early. If they can continue to have a good approach at the plate and force whoever the starter is to maybe raise his pitch count and get to that bullpen, they'll be just fine.
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9: 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The Brewers look to complete the sweep of the Dodgers tonight in Game 4 at 7 o'clock.
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8: Tyne run at first, go ahead, run at the plate. There he goes again. A high drive to deep right field. Jake Bowers this time punches it. With the biggest swing of his big league career.
9: That was the call last night on Fox, a moment that Brewer fans may never forget. What a moment. What a team. What an unbelievable season it has been. Joining me now, he is from Racine St. Catharines High School, UW Lacrosse, former Brewer, former scout. Now he's on the Brewers broadcast with Brewers TV, which most of us would much prefer to the national broadcast. He's our guy, Vinny Rotino. Vinny, always appreciate the time. How great are you feeling right now?
10: I'm feeling great. I mean, the Brewers are one win away from the World Series, something they haven't done since 1982. This team has just been, it's been so much fun to watch, not just the way that they've played, not just 103 wins, not just the one win away from the World Series, but it's just the way that they are doing it as a team. You just don't see this very often, if ever, in baseball. I mean, this is a throwback team. I say if ever anymore. The game has changed, right? It's a lot of analytics and data, and you know, it's just not played the same way anymore. But this team is a throwback. They are playing team baseball. They're playing. They have each other's backs night in, night out. We saw it last night with D.L. Hall picking up Admiri Ribe after he walked the bases loaded. You thought that game was going to get away from the Brewers, and then mm-hmm. he stopped the Dodgers right in their tracks. So just so much fun. And, yeah, I'm feeling really good. Kind of cool, calm, collected, to be quite honest. Up 3-0 on the Dodgers and look poised to finish the sweep tonight.
9: October 15th, 2026 could be a day that Brewer fans remember forever as they have a chance to sweep the Dodgers and move on to the World Series. Jake Bowers, Vinny Rotino. Jake Bowers, what more can you say about that guy?
10: I mean, so he was a minor league free agent signed 2 years ago. What does that mean? That means that it's a guy that was up and down to the big leagues, was not getting major league contracts. He was a guy that they would be okay with starting the season in AAA and then seeing if he can help out the big league team. You see this, you know, year in, year out from guys trying to latch on. I was that player. I was trying to latch on to the big leagues, hold on to it by my fingernails. And that's what Jake Bowers was a couple of years ago. And all of a sudden he's one of the best and most productive players in all of Major League Baseball. And not only in the regular season, but now he's doing it in the postseason. Those two at bats that he had, not against slouches either. Yoshinobu Yamamoto, the 12 pitch at bat that he had to walk to load the bases for Christian Yelich to get that base hit in game two. And then what he did in last night's game, the 11 pitch at bat and homering on the 11 pitch. 11th pitch of the at-bat against one of the nastiest lefties in all of baseball in Snell, in Blake Snell, and how Snell was on his game. You've seen, and we've seen different versions of Blake Snell. He is a two-time Cy Young Award winner, but if he's not commanding his stuff, he's hittable and gettable, and you can walk against him. But he wasn't that version last night. He was the Cy Young version of himself. The stuff is off the charts, and Jake Bowers left on left goes yard against them to put the Brewers up by two. It was an epic moment. It's a moment that the Brewers will never forget, when all said and done. That is an at-bat in a moment that's going to go down in the history.
9: Yes.
10: For Brewers baseball, Brewers fans.
9: Let me throw a curveball question at you real quick. Why does Blake Snell always look so tired? Does he ever sleep? What's going on there?
10: I don't know. I have a theory, but maybe I can't say it on the radio, but I don't know. He definitely looks tired, but look, he also looks locked in. And when you hear him talk about baseball, he's really smart. He's a student of the game. And it's cool how he said in the post game, because they played, he and Jake Bowers played together in Tampa. It is cool. He said, like, this is the best I've ever seen Jake Bowers play. And so, Brewers are reaping the benefits of Jake Bowers' great play this season.
9: Well, Vinny, you mentioned those two long at-bats in games 2 and 3. And the last time we talked, we were talking about the season recap documentary, if and when the Brewers win the World Series, like all the moments, all the heroes along the way, you never know what's going to be the big story and who are the heroes. That 12-pitch walk in game 2, loading the bases for Yelly to help chase Yamamoto. I was at that game. I mean, the environment electric. And then the 11-pitch at-bat ending in that go-ahead homer in game 3, that 7th inning, like, I get goosebumps still thinking about it. I've probably watched the highlight. I don't even know, triple digits, probably, for sure, just keeping it on a loop, but I can already envision on the season recap documentary, if this ends the way it feels like it should, the pitch-by-pitch recap of those two at-bats, like, that's Brewer baseball in a nutshell, isn't it? Like, the perfect example of the hashtag win our way.
10: It encapsulates basically what they've been doing all season long. It encapsulates what they've been doing all season long on the offensive side of things, but it also encapsulates what they've been doing, really in all facets of the game, because it's the mindset, right? It's the win each pitch. It's the stay present in the moment to win each pitch. It's so hard to hit. It's so hard to play this game because it's hard not to get affected by what happened previously in a game. There's so much emotion that is involved in the game of baseball that you really have to learn how to kind of be like a Zen master almost. What do I mean by that? Just to stay present in the moment and not be affected, not be, kind of swayed one way or the other of how you feel in a certain part of a game because of what happened previously. And Jake Bowers epitomized that all season long. There really wasn't a prolonged stretch where Jake Bowers went into a slump. There really wasn't. He went into some mini kind of, couple games here, couple games there where he wasn't swinging the bat real well, but he was able to snap back into it because of that mindset. And guess what, Marcus? A bunch of guys have bought into that same approach, probably because they've been watching Jake Bowers and what he's turned himself into from, again, minor league free agent to one of the most productive offensive players in all of baseball. Like, you also saw William Contreras kind of take that approach as well. Like, he really struggled in the month of August, and then in September, he's really turned it on, and then October, he's really turned it on even another notch. So you see these guys kind of buy in collectively to this approach and to the mindset. And, again, doing it in all facets, doing it defensively, forgetting about the error that you made the inning previously and making the next great play. See him do that up and down this roster and up and down the lineup.
9: Vinny Rotino here on The Fan. So it was a 1-0 game for what felt like forever. And then it really felt like a gut punch when you could tell right away that Abner Uribe just didn't have it. And it felt like as soon as he saw the 3-batter minimum that Murph would go get him and they'd replace him, He didn't, and we know what happened. Two-run double, so they're down 2-1. And at the time, it just felt like, oh, like the bullpen's been so good. It felt, you know, at some point, it can't stay perfect. And it felt like that was when the game was going to get away from them there. And then it didn't. Like, you know, they respond because whenever the Dodgers have scored the last couple games, the Brewers have responded literally every single time. And then you mentioned D.L. Hall, just untouchable, replacing Uribe. That was, again, Brewer baseball.
10: Yeah, 100%. And, you know, you felt it a little bit, that momentum shift towards the Dodgers. Like, okay, are they going to get back into this series? There's three games in a row here at Dodger Stadium. It was extremely loud after that double was hit off the wall by Will Smith. Thank goodness it didn't get out of the park and wasn't a grand slam, because now D.L. Hall was able to come in and shut the door. And you could almost feel it from D.L. Hall that he, you know, just kind of sensed in himself, like, okay, Abner, I'm going to pick you up right here. You picked up the bullpen and this team so often over the course of the season. I'm going to pick you up right here. And you almost felt, too, in watching Abner Uribe, he felt and he knew that D.L. Hall was going to get out of it and pick him up. Didn't have his, you know, Abner has been great all year, just didn't have his command tonight of his fastball. And so he had to, you know, quote unquote, pass that baton. It's usually a saying that you say on the offensive side of things. You draw the walk, guy's not going to give you a pitch to hit, so you pass the baton to the next guy. We almost felt like Abner Uribe passed the baton to D.L. Hall to shut down that inning and allow the Brewers to go ahead and win. And you will not be surprised if Abner Uribe is on the mound in a winning situation tonight to close out the game. I guarantee you he's going to shut that door in whatever situation he gets into, because you know, it's the resilience of this team. It's the resilience of these guys up and down the lineup and on the pitching staff that have done it all year.
9: And how about a little love for Robert Gasser as the starting pitcher last night? 5 shutout innings, obviously following what he did against the Padres. What an outing from Robert Gasser last night.
10: Well, and especially what I took so much satisfaction in watching the national broadcast really not talk anything about Robert Gasser, almost as if this is the game that the Dodgers were going to get back into. Not bunting with Tommy Edman in two situations, with the Dodgers not bunting, because they thought they were going to be able to get to Robert Gasser and put up big crooked innings after the leadoff hitter reached base twice in a couple of different innings against Robert Gasser. And so he just shut the door. He just continued to pound the zone. He just went ho-hum, business as usual in a playoff game. That was so impressive from that kid. And it's really, you can point back to the outing where Murph took him out of a game against the Seattle Mariners in the middle of an at-bat for not being sharp enough, for not executing enough, for not being focused enough. And ever since then, he has been one of the best pitchers in the National League. He has been awesome. He's been a guy that the Brewers can rely on. And he auditioned to get another start in the playoffs after his brilliant performance against the Padres in game 4. And he certainly did a well enough job to get the start in game 3. He's going to get more starts. Hopefully the Brewers finish this NLCS off, but he's going to get more starts in the World Series as well. So he's been fun to watch, and the development and the growth of Robert Gasser has been a huge story all season long.
9: Oh, by the way, Vinny Rotino, Jackson Churio's leadoff home run certainly set the tone for the night. That was a pretty decent start, I would say.
10: Yeah, I mean, that kid is something else, right? First pitch of the game against Snell, and he takes him deep. And then you notice that Snell, I mean, it's not as if, you know, he did throw him a fastball just to get ahead, but, you know, it's not as if, Snell was not on his game. I mean, after that, he was totally shut down the Brewers until that seventh inning. So that kid's special. He'll hit anybody. He'll hit a pitcher's best pitch. Doesn't matter what your name is. We saw that against Mason Miller, one of the best closers in baseball, against the Padres, with that great at-bat that he had with the walk-off base hit. So this kid's special, and he's only 22. And, again, I just continue to reiterate to the fan base that the Brewers are going to be very, very good for a long time. And a huge reason for that is because Jackson Churio is a superstar, and they have him for 7 more seasons.
7: Absolutely. Vinny, let's rewind to a conversation we had back in May. The Brewers almost deserve a World Series, and I was thinking about this. With the potential lockout coming up, with this final season potentially, you know, being it, and then all the talk about a cap and the debate that's gone on for forever. So what would be more fitting than a Brewers-Rays World Series this year?
10: Oh, that's great. No, that's a great call.
7: That was then. Now here we are. Is it happening?
10: I mean, honestly, whoever, again, finish this thing off, the Brewers have to, you know, not count their chickens, finish this thing off, and then whoever they play in the World Series is going to be potentially saving baseball, right? Because both teams, Cleveland and Tampa, are both small market teams. But yeah, what a great call by you, Marcus. It's almost as if you do this for a living, make calls like that. So
7: thank you.
10: Great job. Mm-hmm. And it is potentially going to happen. I think the Rays are the better team, but it's going to be a close series. Hopefully that series, you know, like I said, go ahead, sweep the Dodgers, and then that series can go seven games. We can root for it to go the distance in order for the Brewers to kind of, you know, reap the benefits of having getting to play a team that's kind of taxed a little bit in terms of their bullpen.
7: Amen to that, Vinny Rotino. And being a sports fan is really weird sometimes. Like, we all think we know that our fandom and superstitions have nothing to do with what happens on the field, but we don't know that definitively. We just don't. Like, we all want to feel like we played a part in something good. That's why some of us are so stupidly superstitious. For example, we're watching the game and my wife asked me if she could turn off the living room lights or if I'm going to be superstitious. I said, don't even think about it. She listened to me. She rolled her eyes, but she listened to me. And then Jake Bowers hit the go-ahead homer two pitches later. Then Garrett Mitchell homers on the next pitch. True story. I kid you not. Now, would that have happened if I let my wife turn off the lights? Who's to say? Nobody knows.
10: Well, Marcus, so we have a TV in our bedroom for these away games that myself, my wife, and my three daughters have been watching the games. My daughters have become huge Brewers fans at this point. Well, the kids lost the remote. I'm going to blame it on the kids, not Maggie, not my wife. lost the remote to our television. So we have had to watch. What we have done is taken the kids' television that's about 19 inches and plugged it into into our bedroom to watch the game. So where do you think we're going to watch the game and on which TV are we going to watch the game tonight?
7: That one.
10: Of course, a nice, small little 19-inch. Yes, exactly. So
7: yeah,
10: we're all superstitious, and we absolutely have an effect on the outcome because of these superstitions.
7: Yeah. Well, we just need everybody to act out on their superstitions, and then no matter what, we at least can't blame ourselves. That's it.
10: That's 100%.
7: Yeah.
10: 100% true.
7: Vinny, they going to get it done tonight? What do you think?
10: Yeah, I think they're going to get it done. I just think this team is playing on such a level of belief in each other, and I just think they're not going to be denied. You know, even if they get down, they've been trailing in every single one of these playoff wins so far. And so that's, you know, that's pretty special when you have this much pressure on you, the bright lights, the loud fans, you know, so much at stake, the expectations, all that, and they're still getting it done. They still know they can get it done. This is a rare thing that we're watching right now from this Brewers team. They're peaking at the right time, and I think they're going to get it done tonight.
7: Absolutely love it. Vinny Rotino, you are the best. Cannot wait for the circumstances when we talk next.
10: Awesome. Sounds good, Marcus.
7: Appreciate you. There he is, Vinny Rotino from Brewers TV. I very much miss the local Brewers TV broadcast, but that's another story. This could be a night we never forget, folks. Brewers going for the sweep of the Dodgers. Game 4 of the NLCS tonight at...
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0: season the grit, all season the fight back. And now in the championship series, the home run power as well. Milwaukee leads game 3-4-2.
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2: It just feels special. Garrett Mitchell, first pitch solo home run. After Jake Bauer's memorable 11-pitch at-bat ending in a go-ahead two-run home run off the perpetually tired, if not exhausted, Blake Snell with not just bags, but all-out luggage under his eyes. Those are some big-ass bags. That's like Louis V. I don't know what it is. I don't know luggage that well. Samsonite. I was way off. Seriously, what is with Blake Snell's bags under his eyes? I don't know. Tyler Glasnow has a nice head of hair, but I hope the Brewers beat him tonight and move on to the World Series. We're talking about that next.
3: ABC News, I'm Deborah Rodriguez. We're just getting reports of an active shooter outside an elementary school in Bend, Oregon. The FBI has joined local and state police on the scene. ABC News has learned President Trump called off the live stream of Nidal Hassan's execution by firing squad when he realized the former Army psychiatrist was paralyzed and confined to a wheelchair. Well, some of the president's advisors and allies raised concerns about the optics. A car maker working to repair a potentially dangerous problem.
4: Hyundai is aware of two fires linked to a flaw in the seat motor. When the driver hits the switch, it stays on. The motor overheats, and in time, there's a risk of fire. Until they can arrange a fix for these 2015 and 2016 Genesis models and 2017 through 2020 Genesis G80s, well, drivers are being advised to park outside, away from other vehicles or structures.
3: Wayne Cabot reporting. This is ABC News.
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2: Week 6 of the NFL kicks off tonight with the defending Super Bowl champion Seahawks heading to Denver to take on the Broncos. Both teams entered tonight at 3-2, with Seattle coming off a loss to the division-leading 49ers, and the Broncos beating the Chargers after head coach Sean Payton took back offensive play calling for quarterback Bo Nix. The Broncos needed yet another fourth quarter rally to beat the winless Chargers last week. I'm Adam Abdallah.
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13: 2 hours away from the Milwaukee Brewers, looking to complete the sweep of the LA Dodgers in the NLCS. The Brewers lead 3-0, in large part because Rake Bowers, done did it again last night in the seventh. Here's how it sounded on Fox.
16: We play for each other.
13: That's how Jake Bowers sounded on this show. Here's how it sounded on Fox, with the Brewers trailing 2-1 in the top of the seventh on the 11th pitch of this at-bat. Against Blake Snell, Bowers went boom.
17: Tying run at first, go ahead, run at the plate. There he goes again. A high drive to deep right field. Jake Bowers this time punches it with a home run. The marathon man at it again, and this time ends it with the biggest swing of his big league career.
13: That was unbelievable, and yet so on brand for the Milwaukee Brewers. That's who they are. The Obviously, in game two, big point of that game, Jake Bauer's 12-pitch at-bat against Yamamoto that took 7 minutes of real time. Loaded the bases. Ending in a walk, loaded the bases, and then Yelly, two-run single on the second pitch. Last night, Bauer's went yard to take a 3-2 lead, and then Garrett Mitchell, just for good measure, followed it up with the solo shot on the very next play. That particular swing of the bat by Jake Bauer's also happened to wake up Cal, not because of the crack of the bat, but because of his dad's reaction, which sounded something like this. Let's go! And it was too late to be doing that. But whatever. He gets it. Or at least he will someday. Here's Jake Bauer's. Did that at-bat feel like deja vu from game two when he had the 12-pitch walk and then loaded the bases and Yelly knocked them home? Last night, 11-pitch, go-ahead homer. Did it feel like deja vu, Jake?
18: Yeah, I mean, there was for sure a moment where I thought to myself, like, oh, you're in it again. As far as the approach for the at-bat, it was I didn't want to miss a fastball. I was looking for a fastball. I didn't want to miss it. I said I'll adjust to anything else, but get a heater, don't miss it.
13: Now, the pitch before he knocked it out of the park, he was out in front of one that he just pounded, was waiting on it, but it was hook and foul, a long, loud foul ball. Bauer's was asked if his approach at the plate changed after that foul ball, right before he homered.
18: No. I mean, it's so pitch to pitch. Vonnie had a great at-bat in front of me to get on base there and start the inning off. And really the mindset was I just got to get on base here. I mean, that's all I was trying to do. I was hoping it stayed fair. I was hoping it stayed fair for sure. But no. Nothing was changing there. I'm in the moment. I'm competing. I'm trying to win this pitch.
13: Here's Pat Murphy post-game talking about Jake Bauer's another memorable at-bat. The 12-pitch walk in game two, which ultimately led to Yamamoto getting pulled from the game. And then last night, he one-upped himself. One fewer pitch, 11-pitch at-bat, ending with the two-run go-ahead homer. Here's Murph.
19: Yeah, you think to yourself, you know, you have those long at-bats again. You know, what's the other team thinking? What's the pitcher thinking? You know, like, here we go again. Now, he had two at-bats like this against the Braves. You guys look it up. It was against the lefty for the Braves. So he had one like that, and he walked the first one. And the second one, he had like a 12-pitch homer. And same thing. It was an incredible at-bat. So I've seen this before, four times this year, where he's had these long 10-plus pitch at-bats that resulted in either a walk or a homer. So, yeah, it's incredible. Incredible at-bat.
13: Now, Garrett Mitchell, before he stepped to the plate and hit a solo shot, which I'm watching, my dad and my stepmom were on the way to Door County. They're in Door County now. Stayed with us last night, so I was watching with my dad. And after Bauer's homered, and we're all freaking out. So exciting. I mean, just goosebumps. We'll remember that moment forever, hopefully, if this thing ends the way it feels like it should end. But then Mitchell steps to the plate, and it happens so fast. He goes yard. I stand up again freaking out, and my dad's confused because he thought it was a replay. And, like, I mean, that's not, like, an old joke. It looked almost identical off the bat. He thought it was a replay. Both lefties and bye-bye. Brewers extended their lead. Garrett Mitchell had a front-row seat and shared his perspective from the on-deck circle watching Jake Bauer's 11-pitch at-bat. And Garrett Mitchell has a way with words.
20: Super sick. I mean, what more can you say about JB, man? I mean, did it the day before in game two, and he did it again tonight, and I think that just more goes to show, like, the type of player he is. It's a selfless at-bat. He's just trying to put the ball in play. He's trying to move the guy over and put an incredible swing on that. So for me, being able to watch that on deck was awesome. And for me, after, it was just, I get to go up there and put together another quality at-bat like him.
13: So who's going to be the hero tonight? right? Like every store, every game has a slightly different story, but there are themes. Like they never give up. When the other team scores, they rally, they respond, and yeah, but who's it going to be tonight? Like, watch Sal Frelick have his night. I still believe there will be a Joey Ortiz moment where he comes through in a big way. Like, he, you know, has a moment, but, like, there will be a big Joey Ortiz moment at some point. This team is just something else. It's so much fun. Hopefully they complete the sweep tonight. Text here from RJ from Boom Bay. Is that right? RJ from Boom Bay. Okay. Says, back in 82, I was a senior at UW-Whitewater. My fiance was at UWM. Was at Hooligans on North Avenue watching the Brewers vanquish Reggie Jackson and the California Angels for the American League Championship. Easily a top five memory for me. The place went absolutely nuts when Coop hit that liner to knock in Charlie Moore and Jimmy Gantner. And the rest of the night was sort of a blur as we bought a 12-pack to go and headed down to Wisconsin Avenue. It was like Oktoberfest in Appleton, wall-to-wall crowd from River to Pert near Marquette University. Last night, Bauer's seventh inning marathon at bat sure reminded me of that. Let's go, crew. Yeah, that was truly a goosebumps moment. I mean, like, almost emotional. Like, it's just so exciting. The Brewers are one win away from the World Series. 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Tonight, the low 44, some rain tomorrow, some more rain, especially in the morning. The high tomorrow, 52. Not the best day tomorrow, but you know what? I don't care. It's going to be a great day if the Brewers win tonight.
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knowing them or something. Someone texted me and said that that artist made a Packers version of this song, which I'm intrigued by, also a little scared, and I don't know if I have it in me to add another song like this to my archives. But if it's been stuck in Sal Frelick's head, like I said earlier, which it has been, because I've seen now multiple locker room or clubhouse interviews where you can hear Sal Frelick in the background singing, or saying, is that singing or is that saying? I don't know. Milwaukee Brewers. Kind of sounds like Mickey Mouse. Something like that.

0: Oh, so good. And it's been stuck in my head nonstop ever since the first time I heard it, but especially over the last 24 hours or so since the Brewers won, just walking around and randomly, Milwaukee Brewers! Milwaukee Brewers! Meanwhile, the Milwaukee Brewers are one win away from the World Series. Surreal. But so believable, because they're the best team in baseball, and their manager, Pat Murphy, is making it clear that they can't shift their approach at all, and they know that. And I believe that his message has permeated throughout the clubhouse. I just feel so good about it right now. Here's Murph. I mean, they're up 3-0. How couldn't you? How could you not feel good about it? Here's Murph, though. What does he tell the team up 3-0, now one win away from the series?
1: I don't need to tell them anything. Like, we don't change any. There's nothing to change. No, the Dodgers are, like I've mentioned, an incredible team that's won back-to-back championships. You think they're not good enough to come back and win a game against us or come back and play well? I mean, I know how good they are. Our guys know how good they are. Our guys know what we're up against. But that doesn't change anything. We come out and play the same way every time.
2: And just to follow up on that, how good do you feel about your position right now?
1: No matter how I feel. You know what I mean? Like, this, it really doesn't. You know what I mean? There's no feeling good, feeling bad. It's just onward. You know what I mean? We're not trying to be just stop here. You know, like I've said, like, the goal the whole time from spring training, February 9th, the first day we got together, the goal the whole time is just like, build a resiliency and a passion for being in the now and a passion for winning tonight, and then let them tap us on the shoulder when it's over.
0: Brewers manager Pat Murphy, one day at a time. And it certainly seems like that message has been heard loud and clear by the team. Because one guy on the team, Garrett Mitchell, one of the heroes of last night, what a likable guy Garrett Mitchell is as well. Like, just a good dude and a freaking stud. And my mom likes, well, he's a stud. I'll leave it at that. You figure out the rest. Here's Mitchell on how they feel about being one win away from the World Series. And Mitchell says, they feel how Murph told them they should feel.
3: Job's not finished yet. You just got to take it a day at a time. Not really worried about what's happened today, what happened yesterday, or what's coming tomorrow. We just got to show up and continue to play our brand of baseball and keep doing it for one another.
0: Good answer. 920-393-1075. 920-393-1075. Let's go to the phones. Who do we got here? Is it Grant?
4: Yes, sir.
0: What's up, Grant?
4: I hope you can hear me. My voice is bad.
0: I can hear you.
4: What did the Bears say?
0: What's that?
4: What did the Bears say?
0: What did the Bears say? The Bears said, we still suck.
4: No, they said the Dodgers suck.
0: The Bears said the Dodgers suck.
4: Yeah.
0: Okay. I like it. I don't know why I hit the boxing bell. I just felt like I needed a transition there. Dave Roberts, the Dodgers manager, obviously was on that 2004 Red Sox team that came back from down 0-3, came back to win the World Series. So Dave Roberts has obviously a unique perspective on this from the opposing side.
2: Dave, obviously on the brink, history's against you, but at the same time, history was against you many years ago. What are your thoughts now being behind 0-3, but knowing from personal experience a team can come back?
5: Well, it's certainly possible. I've lived it. And I think the thing is that our guys have, been battle-tested, as was that team I was a part of. And I think the mindset has to be, and teams have been down before 0-2, 0-3, it's just you just got to win tomorrow. And so it's an elimination game. We've played in a lot of elimination games, and we just got to get a win, and we got to find a way to build some momentum, and it takes all of us.
2: And are you going to maybe reminisce with your team tomorrow about the time you came back from 03?
5: I don't think so. I think that, you know, they've all saw, they've seen the documentary, so they know it can happen.
0: It is a unique thing, I feel like, as sports fans in media, we tend to look at series as series and sometimes can lose track of the fact that individual games make up series, if that makes sense. Like, can the Dodgers beat the Brewers tonight? Yeah. Can the Dodgers beat the Brewers tomorrow night? Yeah. It seems insurmountable that the Dodgers can win four games in a row against the Brewers, but it's not quite like flipping a coin where if you flip it 10 times, the first seven times you flip the coin, it comes up tails. Well, eventually it's got to be heads next. No, it's 50-50 every time. Roulette. Oh my God, red seven times in a row. Yeah, well, now it's going to come up, you know, red again, or it could be double zeros. Or like, it's not more likely to happen because it hasn't happened. Like, the Dodgers are capable of beating the Brewers anytime they take the field. From a vibe standpoint right now, though, it just feels so good. It feels like it's the Brewers' time. It feels like, my wife said, sometimes she says stuff that's smart, or that I'm like, you know what, I never, she's like, it just feels like the Brewers want it more. I don't think she's wrong. It feels like the Brewers want it more. You know what the best part, okay, I forgot to bring this up, this whole show. I don't want to complain too much about the broadcast. Can we get rid of the freaking umpire view camera? We missed the diving catch or sliding catch by Luis Lara because we wanted to get cute with the camera. Just give us the normal lens. We just want to watch the game. We just want to see the Brewers make history from a normal lens where we can actually see stuff happen, please. Like, is that too much to ask? I hated that. Now, the best part about the broadcast last night, when you just, like, get out of the way, when the broadcaster, you just get out of the way, and when they panned across the stands, from Dodgers players to Dave Roberts to fans all over the stadium, and they're just shell-shocked, that set the scene, and that's kind of the image burned into my brain, and then I see how ticket prices are plummeting out in L.A. You can get in the game for like $50 tonight. It all feels good. Feels like the stars are aligning. The whole state's fired up, including the Packers. At game two on Monday, I saw Zaire Franklin on top of the dugout. Brewer fever spreading across the state of Wisconsin. We'll hear from Zaire Franklin, Packers linebacker and baseball guy, next.
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21: Big win by the Crew yesterday, 7-4. They are hashtag winning our way, even though it's a little bit sloppy, which I think is surprising to a lot of people. But they've just gotten outstanding bullpen pitching, dating back to the San Diego series as well. And I think it gives Brewer Nation a little breathing room now that they didn't split here in Milwaukee, that they're going to go to L.A., up 2-0, trying to win just 1 of 3, really, to put yourselves in the driver's seat if you need to come back to Milwaukee to try to close things out. That's step number one. Get game one, or get one game. If it's game one, then you're kind of playing with house money. But the Brewers have positioned themselves really good here against the Dodgers.
22: And if they could get game one, yeah, like you say, that's playing with house money. But you got to find a way to get at least one in L.A., to ensure that, you know, that you're coming back home with a chance to maybe close it out in game six at the worst. You know, the longer it goes, you just, I don't know, you wonder if they can maintain. Look, the Dodgers are, they're still the Dodgers, right? They're 2-time defending champs. They're not going to go down easy. Not going down without a fight. And if you're going to be honest about it, they probably have the better starting pitching. And the Brewers definitely have the edge in the bullpen, but they did a great job against Yamamoto yesterday and getting him out of the game early. If they can continue to have a good approach at the plate and force whoever the starter is to maybe raise his pitch count and get to that bullpen, they'll be just fine.
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1: Need a boost in the morning? Bill and Rookie have you covered. Bill brings the facts. Rookie brings the positivity. And you get a perfect blend of Packers news and morning mayhem.
0: Welcome back. The Milwaukee Brewers lead the NLCS 3-0. 3-0 Crew over the Dodgers. Brewer fever running rampant across this great state. Game two on Monday at American Family Field. This past Monday, I was there, and so was Packers linebacker Zaire Franklin. In fact, Zaire got in on the festivities on top of the dugout with a few of his teammates. Kamal Haddon was one. A few Packers were there. But Zaire Franklin was the guy on the mic, which is the least shocking thing ever because Zaire Franklin does a lot of talking. He's very much that guy. So, hopefully the Brewers can close it out tonight, game four at 7 o'clock. But, in the event that these two worlds collide, if you will, the Packers and the Brewers, the potential is there for a little conflict on Sunday night. If the NLCS goes to a game six, that would be Sunday down in Milwaukee and would be in direct conflict with Sunday night football when the Packers host the Dallas Cowboys. So, linebacker Zaire Franklin, who again was in Milwaukee for game two on Monday, Zaire Franklin was made aware of that potential conflict. Now, this was prior to game three last night, just for context, but here's some raw audio with Packers linebacker and big baseball fan, Zaire Franklin.
3: Oh, they could play the same time?
4: They would if they need game six.
3: I don't know the way they hunting. No, the Brewers doing their thing, though. Shout out to the Brewers, though. It was great hospitality over there, too.
23: So, what was the experience like at AmFam?
3: Oh, I ain't gonna lie. So, like, I'm a huge baseball fan. Oh. Yeah, I am. So, I love the game. So, it was just fun being able to go, especially off the win. Obviously, pulling up off the loss would have been terrible. But, it was just a great environment, man. That was my first time in that park. It was really dope. The fans were super intense. Mm-hmm. Just like all the other Wisconsin fans that I met, though, they were great and hospitable, and we got a chance to throw a couple back and turn the crowd up, so that was a good job. So.
4: Who's your favorite baseball player of all time?
3: My favorite baseball player of all time? That's a hell of a question. I got to go Ryan Howard just because, you feel me, when I played first base. All the old school Phillies, I mean, I would probably say Jim Thome and Bobby Abreu was the reason I started really liking baseball. But then obviously, Jimmy Rollins and all that 08, that 08 Phillies team, they got my heart for real. So, yeah, so shout out to them.
4: How old were you then in 08?
3: Come on, don't do me like that.
4: I know,
3: but yeah, I just know I was watching the game. We ain't going to get into that.
23: Man, what's the excitement for Sunday Night Football against the Cowboys here at Lambeau?
3: Oh, man, you can't wait, man. Waiting all day for Sunday night. Obviously, what Dallas brings, it's going to be a great matchup. I enjoy every time I get a chance to play in Lambeau. I already know Sunday night is going to be another movie, so looking forward to it.
23: Do you feel like this team's kind of finding their footing right now? It was a little rocky start. You strung together two and put together the most complete football game that you've had on Sunday.
3: Yeah, I wouldn't, go as that far. I still think it's a lot of things that we got to work on, myself included. I think you want to treat, both success and failure the same. Learn from it and keep moving. Obviously, we did some good things on Sunday, but there's still a lot of things we need to work on and improve. So we just on a constant journey throughout this whole season to continue to grow and build. So I think that's what we focused on.
4: The last couple of weeks, you faced a couple backups. This next week, and then the week after, you face two of the best quarterbacks in the NFL. What can you guys prove to the world watching with your performances this week and next?
3: I don't really think it's about proving anything. Both of the backups that that we played had great performances before we played them. The kid from Tampa he's a pretty good player. Obviously got a lot of respect for who Dak Prescott is. He's been a premier quarterback in this league for a long time. And it's just another opportunity. You know, in the NFL, every week, the other team's got somebody that's special on the other side of the field. So every week is another new challenge. And, you know, Dallas Cowboys got no shortage of superstars over there. So it's going to be a good challenge for us.
4: What's the biggest challenge when you go against Dak?
3: I mean, I just think it's his veteran presence. You know, he's seen it all, been in a lot of situations. He's got complete command and control of that offense. Obviously, him and a play caller has got a great relationship. So he's got the full menu at his disposal. I mean, then he's got two alphas over there, you know, with CeeDee and George. So definitely got to make sure that they don't break the game like they're both capable of. And you just got to make sure everybody's on their job. So.
4: Jordan said that, you know, after the game on Sunday with the Bears, that, you know, to kind of help build this momentum, just win, that's it. That's all he said. Obviously, you did that. How do you build on that momentum and just that, you know, the adversity you guys have faced, of course, too? How do you build on that momentum now?
3: Man, I just think you lean back into what got us there, which is the work, which was the accountability, you know, which was, you know, focusing on, you know, what we brought to the table. I feel like at the end of the day, that should just validate all the work that we put in this past couple weeks of, you know, trying to continue to grow and build and be better. It should accelerate that. Let's put in more work. Let's keep going harder and let's see how far we can really take it. You know, we didn't reach the ceiling of who we are in week five. I would hope not, you know. So we got a lot more growth to go, and it's a lot longer season to be had. So.
4: How much does vocal leadership matter? You seem like a guy who, even when the offense is coming off the field, you're dapping them up and talking about everything. You're never sitting there just chilling. You're always doing something, trying to put your imprint, fingerprints on it.
3: Yeah, well, you know, you get a little older, you can't just be sitting down on the sideline, you know what I mean? You got to keep moving, you know what I'm saying? But what I will say is, you know, it's a lot of different type of leadership. For me, I just like to be encouragement for the guys, you know. Let the guys, you know, see, you know, let them know I see it. And to me, just being in tune with the game helps me play, you know, just kind of keep, you know, staying in tune with what's going on offense, defense, special teams. And I feed off their energy. Like, you know what I mean? Marshawn running the ball like that, Christian catching bombs, MG winning one-on-ones on the outside. Even when it's stuff that don't even if MG win a one-on-one and don't even get the ball, I still love to turn him up and let him know, like, I see it. They can't check you, you know, stuff like that. So, you know, I just consider myself to be like the biggest cheerleader on the team, so that's what I try to be.
4: Just seeing Javon go down too, just another blow to the, you know, to the defense. Just
3: yeah.
4: How do you, I don't even know, be positive about it, right? You don't want to see your teammates go down, but right. How do you just kind of continuously deal with that when it seems like every week there's just something new?
3: Man, well, you know, football is 100% injury sport. You know, we all going to go through some type of adversity at some point. Love Grave, man. It hurt to see him go down like that, man. He's a you know, we came in together, we got the same agent, and it was a mutual respect from afar. That was my first time meeting him when we got here. But, you know, that was one of my guys in the locker room. You know, he sat through a couple of me breakfast arguments, you know. So, yeah, definitely it hurt to see that. But, you know, he's a real dog, and he's obviously going to battle through that and be the best that he can be. So that definitely hurt to see, though.
0: There you go. That's Packers linebacker and baseball guy, Zaire Franklin. Of course, Z at the end there talking about the loss of Javon Hargrave, their big free agent signing this offseason, defensive tackle, out for the season with a torn Achilles. Obviously, the Packers have been forced to deal with a lot of adversity through 5 weeks. It's inevitable in the NFL, but a lot of key injuries. But like Zaire said, the show goes on. And the show Sunday night will be Packers-Cowboys, Lambeau Field, Sunday Night Football on NBC. Joseph Hoyt covers the Cowboys for the Dallas News. Stay tuned. More on the Cowboys. Joseph.
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21: Big win by the Crew yesterday, 7-4. They are hashtag winning our way, even though it's a little bit sloppy, which I think is surprising to a lot of people. But they've just gotten outstanding bullpen pitching, dating back to the San Diego series as well. And I think it gives Brewer Nation a little breathing room now that they didn't split here in Milwaukee, that they're going to go to L.A. up 2-0, trying to win just 1 of 3, really, to put yourselves in the driver's seat if you need to come back to Milwaukee to try to close things up. That's step number one. Get game one, or get one game. If it's game one, then you're kind of playing with house money. But the Brewers have positioned themselves really good here against the Dodgers.
22: And if they could get game one, yeah, like you said, that's playing with house money. But you got to find a way to get at least one in L.A. to ensure that, you know, that you're coming back home with a chance to maybe close it out in game six at the worst. You know, the longer it goes, you just, I don't know, you wonder if they can maintain. Look, the Dodgers are... they're still the Dodgers, right? They're two-time defending champs. They're not going to go down easy. Not going down without a fight. And if you're going to be honest about it, they probably have the better starting pitching. And the Brewers definitely have the edge in the bullpen, but they did a great job against Yamamoto yesterday and getting him out of the game early. If they can continue to have a good approach at the plate and force whoever the starter is to maybe raise his pitch count and get to that bullpen, they'll be just fine.
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0: Tonight, Week 6 kicks off with the Denver Broncos hosting the Seattle Seahawks on Thursday Night Football. While the Milwaukee Brewers look to complete the sweep of the Los Angeles Dodgers in the NLCS Thursday Night Baseball. 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
26: This is Better Call Ebersol, live on The Fan.
0: Of course, not necessarily the big number one storyline going into this one, if you know what I mean. But the Packers and Cowboys have a lot of parallels. Guys switching teams and connections here and there. Packers and Cowboys have a lot of similarities, really, in general, as it feels like both teams should be better a lot of the time. Feels like the fan bases always seem to be wanting more, but I guess that can be said about most fan bases. If you're a fan, unless you're a Brewer fan, you just want one more win, but really, this is all we've ever wanted, is this team right now. But we're talking football right now, not baseball. Focus. Joining me now to talk Dallas Cowboys, he covers the team for the Dallas News. He is Joseph Hoyt. Joseph, thank you so much for taking the time. How are you?
11: Yeah, I'm doing well, man. Looking forward to my first Lambo trip this weekend. Already got Titletown Brewery circled on the agenda, and so I'm looking forward to it.
0: Awesome. Well, text me and get all the good stuff that Green Bay has to offer. So let me ask you this fastball, hardball question right out the gates. Who are the 2026 Dallas Cowboys, Joseph?
11: Yeah, it's a great question because they have been a mystery, to be honest with you. You know, every time you kind of feel like you're about to, you know, understand them or know them, they kind of keep you on your heels and do a turn. I think, especially, and that's the thing is, like, that's how they feel too. You know, they talked all before last game about, hey, let's go on a streak. Great teams go on streaks, right? They stack wins, and we have a chance to do that, you know, after they beat the Houston Texans, and then they lost at home to a winless team with an undrafted rookie quarterback in Jalen Daniels. So I think that right now they're still trying to figure out an identity themselves. It's something offensive coordinator Clayton Adams talked about today. Defensively, they just need to have improvement. They brought in former Packers defensive coordinator Mike Pettine this week to be a kind of a senior support system for Christian Parker and help out there. But yeah, this is a team that, you know, I still think we need to take more weeks of consistent play either in the wrong direction or the positive direction to understand who they are.
0: Well, it's really interesting because I asked that question almost tongue in cheek, like, who are the Dallas Cowboys? And yet at the same time, I'm kind of thinking from my perspective, aren't the Cowboys who they always are in terms of like a good offense, good quarterback, Dak Prescott, but inconsistent and obviously explosive weapons with CeeDee Lamb and George Pickens. Javonte Williams can run the ball. They got a tight end and all that. They've got a really good offense, and yet their defense is really bad.
11: Yeah, really bad. And I mean, and it's the same story we had last year. It's funny because, you know, they fired Matt Eberflus after one season with the hopes that, you know, hey, it couldn't be any worse than it was last year, right? And yet it's a little bit different, but, you know, they're still 32nd in EPA per play. Defensively, they invested so much, you know, when they traded Micah Parsons, a lot of it was, hey, we want to invest in the middle of our defense, not just on the edges, because we believe that's what can take us in the playoffs when we have an elite offense. You know, they brought in Kenny Clark, obviously, got Quinnen Williams, and yet it's the interior of their defense that's been struggling, you know, just as much as the edges. They can't stop the run, which, you know, if there's any week for that to get better, it might be against Green Bay.
0: Yeah.
11: But it could be a sign that, you know, there is no rock bottom, right? If they can't stop Green Bay. So it's the same story as it was last year. They're hoping it can change this week, Sunday in Green Bay. We'll see if that happens.
0: Yeah, worst on worst, where the Packers' run game is dead last in the league. The Cowboys' run defense dead last in the league. So the Cowboys are hoping that their run defense turns a corner, looks better against the Packers. And I'm sure the Packers are looking at it the same way. Like, well, if we can't get it going this week, then woof. So you mentioned Kenny Clark, Rashawn Gary in that front seven. I was very surprised that Jerry Jones gave up a fourth-round pick for Rashawn Gary based on what we've seen from Rashawn Gary recently. How has he played so far for the Cowboys?
11: Yeah, no, not extremely well, to be honest with you. And I think that especially when you kind of compare it to what they were hoping to get at edge rusher, right? They pivoted to Rashawn Gary after they missed out on trading for Max Crosby. That was their big fish they were going for. Baltimore got him and then didn't get him, as we all know. And they obviously didn't resume talks there, the Cowboys, after that. But they pivoted to Rashawn. And the hope was not that he could be Max Crosby in terms of getting 15 sacks a game or 50 sacks a season, but in terms of being a really, you know, good run defender, someone who could set the edge and who could kind of bull rush his way to, you know, 5 to 10 sacks. Right now he's not on that pace. You know, he's got one sack. It was a coverage sack. The edges have not been set in the run defense. They really like the leadership he's brought to this team, but they also know that he's got to bring it on the field. And one thing I wonder is they have a rookie first round pick edge rusher in Malachi Lawrence, who is starting to play a little bit better, showing some spark for a pass rush that has not had a really good pass rush so far. I wonder if he has more snaps this weekend, and I wonder if it eats into Rashawn Gary's snaps.
0: Talking Dallas Cowboys with Joseph Hoyt from the Dallas News. So the Cowboys, since trading away Micah Parsons, have brought in a lot of guys, and that's what Jerry said right away. They wanted to, you know, bring in a handful of good players, whatever his phrasing was, a handful of good players, rather than paying Micah what it would cost to pay him, which, I mean, in theory, it's, you know, good idea, I guess, or it's like at least defensible if you do the mental gymnastics. But then you look at the defense and it's really, really bad. And we know when Mike is right, what a difference he makes. most recent move they made was bringing in Joey Porter Jr. at corner from the Pittsburgh Steelers.
11: There is optimism about what he brings to the table. And, you know, I think they're going to need him, especially when you look at the fact that Christian Watson and Matthew Golden are playing as well as they have. You know, he's more of a boundary corner, you know, versus a field corner. And that's where they've been struggling recently. Deron Bland has been, you know, pretty bad the last couple of weeks playing that field corner side. And, you know, you wonder what they're going to do to cover both Watson and Golden. But Porter's been good for him. He already was good for them in the one game. And they're really excited about what he can bring from that boundary corner perspective.
0: So on the other side of the ball, obviously, it's, again, kind of like the same old story. You look at Dak Prescott's numbers. They're really good. He's got the receivers. So is it like the recipe, the identity of the Dallas Cowboys is, you know, and not that every game is going to look like last year's 40-40 tie between the Packers and Cowboys, but is that kind of, I don't know, the Cowboys are kind of like the Detroit Lions that way, where it feels like every Lions game is the same. Like, it could go either way, a lot of close games, but you better score a lot of points.
11: Yeah, and honestly, they've had a lot of close games, and it, you know, they haven't been able to persevere much. They obviously did against Houston, that worked out well, but they lost one against Baltimore, and then lost one against Tampa Bay when they had chances too. Yeah, the offense is the lifeblood of this team. It's the reason why they're going to be in games, but Tampa Bay showed you that they can limit it if you have some timely blitzes and, you know, you can stop their running game and confuse Dak Prescott a little bit. They need to get back on track if they want to have a chance to beat Green Bay. I would not be surprised to see a shootout between the Packers and Cowboys on Sunday.
0: I'd be surprised if we don't see a shootout Sunday night. Kind of singing the same song there. How's the Cowboys' offensive line? Because they poached Laken Tomlinson, the 12-year vet from the Cowboys' practice squad a few weeks ago. I mean, like, I don't want to give too much credit to the left guard, but, you know, he's stabilized their left guard position, and the line hasn't been historically awful in back-to-back games, unlike the first few games where it was literally historically bad.
11: Yeah, so they got Tyler Smith back. You know, they're all-world left guard, so he's going to be, you know, someone they trust. And he was his first game back, was against Tampa Bay. There were some struggles in pass protection, kind of, as I mentioned, the blitzing definitely got to him from Todd Bowles and co. But, you know, I mean, they're pretty confident in left tackle Tyler Guyton. That's been one of the biggest surprises / good things they've seen this year. Right side is a little bit vulnerable, though, with Terrence Steele in terms of pass protection. It's one of those things that Micah Parsons was playing in this game. I would circle that matchup as something to watch. You know, but even without him, you know, that's where the Packers, if they're going to get after Dak Prescott, it probably is from that right side.
0: All right, so we've mentioned the Micah Parsons trade a couple times. Ultimately, what has been the fallout from that trade? I know because the Cowboys have made so many moves, it's not as simple as, like, they had the Packers pick this last year, they did, but then they have their Packers pick the next year because they made the trade with the Jets, where the Jets get the better of the picks. So ultimately, like, what have the Cowboys, and you don't necessarily need to go through every player, but like I have a hard time looking at the Cowboys and saying that they got better from trading away Micah Parsons. Is that fair?

0: happen. That has obviously not been the case. So I think right now, no. I would say no, they did not get the better of it. Mm-hmm. But there was a moment before the season where we thought they did, because you also got Malachi Lawrence, a first-round pick, and they were able to flip things and do things and get more players to kind of a more rounded-out thing, including a star player in Quinnen Williams. But even he said today, I got to be better. He took a lot of responsibility for the run defense, and we'll see if they can actually validate that trade a little bit more come Sunday.
1: Schottenheimer's job security is what? How safe, how hot is the seat?
0: I'm not saying it's hot yet. I still think there's a lot of belief there. But I will say if things continue to trend this way, it would only get hotter, right? If instead of stacking wins, they stack losses. If things don't go their way in that regard, then I think there's a lot of urgency here. I think if you talk to people around the team, it's, hey, there's an awareness that they need to make things happen soon. If they want to really get a sixth Super Bowl for Jerry Jones, they got to make things happen soon. And I don't think back-to-back losing seasons would help with that at all.
1: Well, they've certainly made changes, as you mentioned. Mike Pettine coming in to help out as an advisor or whatever his title, and then Christian Parker, their first-year defensive coordinator. It's always funny, like when a new coordinator gets hired, a big question is always, are you going to call the defense or the offense? Are you going to call plays from the sideline or are you going to be up in the box? And it seems like everybody's got a different opinion on it, but I guess Christian Parker's moving on up.
0: Actually, no. That was something Jerry Jones said on the radio this week, but he didn't say it super confidently, if we're being honest. Oh. And yet both Brian Schottenheimer and Christian Parker have said, hold on, not so fast. And Christian Parker said today, more than likely, he will be on the sideline.
1: Okay. All right. So Jerry Jones.
0: They keep us on our toes here. They do.
1: By them keeping you on your toes, you mean Jerry Jones tends to keep you on your toes a lot of times, I would imagine.
0: Yeah, no doubt. No doubt.
1: Joseph Hoyt, Cowboys beat reporter from the Dallas News. All right, Joseph. Well, I appreciate your time. Look forward to seeing you in the press box. And if you need any tips on the itinerary for the greater Green Bay area, then you know who to text, okay?
0: I will. I'll text you. Thanks again.
1: All right. Appreciate you. There he is, Joseph Hoyt from the Dallas News. Yeah, I should have known better. Why would I ever listen to the team owner about anything regarding the team that he owns? Silly me. Packers Cowboys Sunday night. Thursday night, tonight, week 6 kicks off with the Denver Broncos and the Seattle Seahawks. Thursday night means the Green Bay Distillery Fantasy Hour kicks off next after the news.
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2: Broadcastify with the call on a shooting at an elementary school in Bend, Oregon. ABC's Alex Stone.
4: Just got an update from police who are telling us this is unfolding at Silver Rail Elementary School in Bend, Oregon, that around 1 o'clock today, so about an hour and a half ago, that they got a call of shots fired into a car. About 2 minutes later, there were officers who were on scene and the suspect was already down. They don't know how that suspect was down. They think by a bystander.
2: Sheila Miller is with the Bend Police Department.
5: The process of getting all of those people safely out of the building and down to Journey Church is a real challenge, but we're working on it. So we ask people to be patient. We got to be really thorough and make sure each area of the building is cleared.
2: Police near Chicago say they arrested a 19-year-old just minutes from carrying out a plan to stage a mass shooting at a Hindu temple. This is ABC News.
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1: Good evening and welcome to Week 6. Tonight, the Seattle Seahawks and the Denver Broncos square off for the first game of the week. 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Pick three players playing in tonight's game. No quarterbacks, no kickers, no defense. Only running backs, receivers, and tight ends. PPR scoring. Highest score for the first half only wins first place prize. And if you're in second place, the first loser, you still win something. Just not as cool as the first place prize. So that's all going on after the show. We got a lot of stuff to get to during the show. But we're going to do things differently tonight. It's crazy. I'm about to do the regular, you know, like things you got to know for fantasy right out the gates. And then, to my surprise, Rookie barged in here and was like, Marcus, I want to be on your fantasy show so badly. Can I please talk fantasy football on your show? And I said, sure. Hi, Rookie. Thanks for joining the show.
2: Well, thanks for letting me barge in and spreading my fantasy football knowledge on your program here.
1: Well, you're welcome. So why did you want to talk fantasy so bad?
2: Why wouldn't I want to talk fantasy so bad? Although, as you know, because I know Brett calls you quite a bit on this program, who's in my fantasy football league, the way you grade players and the way I grade players are two completely different systems, because you are in a PPR league and all this stuff with the yards and receptions and first downs and whatever, things that I don't understand. I'm in a dinosaur league, as you know, where the only points that count are if you get it the ball into the end zone or kick it through the upright. So it's always funny when I talk with my son Jackson about fantasy football. He says, but this, and this. And I'm like, yeah, but I don't care, because I'm only concerned about touchdowns.
1: So I have done that format of league once before, and it's fun for a change of pace to me. I don't feel like it's the most indicative of like who the best fantasy players are, because like touchdowns can be a fluky stat, you
2: sure.
1: know?
2: But at the end of the day, that's all the NFL counts.
1: That's true.
2: They don't count. They don't care who scores, how you score.
1: Did you score?
2: Or did you score? They don't care if you have 10 carries for 75 yards and no touchdowns, or one carry for 4 yards and a touchdown. And the only points that go on the board in an NFL stadium is when that ball crosses the goal line or through the uprights.
1: It is true. So, I just think like, so I remember the one year I did it, we got into the playoffs that year, and then once you get to the playoffs, you like redraft every week.
2: Yeah, we do. That's the way to keep the season going, right? In a traditional league, it ends in what, week 16 or 17? Nobody wants to play the championship game in the final week of the season, because nobody players plays. Might be rested and all that.
1: Yeah.
2: But that's the way we do it in our league, is that you play throughout the regular season, all 18 weeks, and then division winners get a bye, and everybody comes in and drafts out of the playoff teams that are playing that weekend. Then you get eliminated. Then the teams that have the bye come into the NFL playoffs, and the teams that had the bye in fantasy football come in, and you redraft again. And it's a way to just keep the fantasy football season going through the Super Bowl.
1: I remember that one year we got into the playoffs, and I don't know what round
2: you were
1: it was.
2: In my league. Or
1: no, the, no. Okay. So I did the same format, you call it, dinosaur league, only, you know, touchdowns is only scoring. And we got later into the draft. It was wild card weekend. The Packers were playing the Vikings, and it was the game that Joe Webb started. Like out of nowhere, we're like, oh my God, Joe. So we got late into the draft, and I said to my brother, because we were like co-managing the team, I'm like, let's get Kuhn. Just take John Kuhn. two touchdowns that 1 week. Like I don't even know if he was like RB1 that week or what, but you stole two touchdowns. But that's the big difference when you're only going by touchdowns versus, you know.
2: And when you draft in the dinosaur league, when you draft in the playoffs like you're talking about, it's a completely different approach as well because you have your opponent, right? You know who your opponent is. So you see who your opponent's drafting. You see who you're going to draft, right? You're not drafting for the entire season.
1: Yeah.
2: So I may take a look at quarterbacks and go, I really don't care what quarterback I get after, if Josh Allen is taken. I go, I really don't care what quarterback I take after. That's why I may not draft a quarterback. I might just take the last one, whoever falls to me, depending on what I think. Or my opponent may draft Joe Burrow, and I'll go, you know what? I'm going to counter that. I'm going to draft Ja'Marr Chase.
1: Sure.
2: And so it's a
1: whole negate the damage kind of
2: right?
1: thing.
2: Right. And I don't care what my regular season, you care what your team stacks up against everybody on a week in and week out basis. At least in our league, we do side bets and all this other stuff. But in the playoffs, I only care what my opponent's team looks like. And I'm kind of drafting to that.
1: Mm-hmm.
2: But I don't care what everybody else has because then once that week is over, everybody goes back in the pool and you redraft. And
1: So I do a DraftKings league now that Doug runs. Daily Doug is on the show to end the program every week. And that you just redraft every week and like you pick your own lineup every single week of the season and we keep a running tally.
2: Okay.
1: And then I think it's the final or the top 10 teams make the playoffs or whatever, but that's a really cool format.
2: Sure.
1: I like that so much that I've gotten out of every other league that I'm in except my one dynasty team.
2: Okay.
1: Which is awesome. Like, I love fantasy. I used to have a ton of teams. Yeah. It is so much better not worrying about, did I set my lineup in this league? Like, okay, so I'm playing against one guy in this league, but I have him
2: exactly.
1: in it. It's a lot to handle.
2: That's the big thing. I'm only in the one league. I'm in my Thursday night league. We draft in person. We meet tonight in person.
1: How are you here?
2: Well, when I'm done here, I'll go over there because our meeting doesn't start until a half hour before kickoff.
1: Okay, you got a little time.
2: And so I'll go over there. I'll have a burger and a beer, and we all get together, and I watch the first half. Now, tonight might be a little bit different with the Brewers playing.
1: Yeah.
2: But typically, you go there, you do your moves, whether you need to drop a guy, add a guy, somebody's on bye, whatever. Then hang around, have a beer and a burger, watch the first half of the game, and then go home. But, you know, I always joke because I get into this argument with a lot of people in Jackson and stuff that, you know, they their way is the way to play PPR and it's way more fun. And I said, look, whenever I go to a Packer game, and if Christian Watson catches a ball for 20 yards and he gets a point or two for a reception and a first down or whatever it is that how they score it, and they put that up on the board, and the Packers are beating the Vikings 62.7 to 48.3, then I'll join a league like that.
1: Fair. Have you never done a?
2: I wouldn't. Quite frankly, I wouldn't know. I would have to read up on how to do that and what the strategy might be in terms of drafting a team around that. And I don't know how all these different leagues are, because I know my son has played in a league where you get a point for a reception, you might get a point for a 10-yard catch or something like that, or a first down and things of that nature. And I'm like, yeah, I don't need any of that.
1: So the kicker thing also, I'll never do a league with a kicker anymore. I hate it.
2: Can break your heart, or I mean, it broke our heart a couple of weeks ago. Tyler Loop missed that 40-yard field goal. Cost us not our game, but it cost us in side bets with other teams. It cost me money because he missed in our side bets in my competition with other teams in the league. And if he makes that, I pass like three other teams and tie a different team.
1: And the kicker thing is just like, there's just nothing. I mean, you're going to take a kicker who's on a relatively good offense, probably. Like, that's the one strategy there. But, like, I promise you, if you get rid of kickers in your league, you never miss them.
2: Not a true story at all.
1: If your kicker puts up a bunch of points, you're like, cool, my kicker put up a bunch of points. If your opponent's kicker puts up a bunch of points, you're like, ready to rip your hair out.
2: Who's the best kicker in the league right now?
1: Probably Brandon Aubrey.
2: No, I don't know. Got the most points? I think it's the kid from Indianapolis.
1: Is it Spencer Schrader, maybe?
2: Spencer Schrader, who's my kicker, by the way. But to your point about offenses, you'd want it, that's what you think, right?
1: Good enough offense, anyway.
2: But you want good enough offense. I wouldn't think Indianapolis would be that good enough offense. We started with Jake Bates as our kicker. And about 2 weeks in, I said, you know what?
1: They don't kick enough.
2: They don't kick enough. Exactly. Yeah. Yeah. They've got a really good offense. They drop a lot of points on you, but they don't kick enough field goals, and they go for it on fourth down too much. Not a good kicker to have.
1: Fair enough. You need
2: a team. You actually need an offense that's kind of mediocre that gets down to about the 20-yard line, 25-yard line, and stalls out.
1: Yeah.
2: Right?
1: But, like, it would be risky.
2: And it doesn't have an aggressive coach. It goes for it on fourth down and everything.
1: So, I don't know who the worst offense in the league right now is. Like, the Titans, maybe? Yeah. I'm just, like, top of my head. You don't want to take the kicker on.
2: They're not good enough.
1: Right. Yeah. The offense has to be at least good enough.
2: You don't want somebody that scores a touchdown.
1: Well, the Lions probably the best example.
2: You know, every time, because then you only get 1 point. You want a team. You want somebody like Pittsburgh.
1: Yeah, good enough.
2: Who's good enough, who might score 23 points, and it turns out to be like 3 field goals and 2 touchdowns.
1: So what is with your league, you meet tonight every Thursday for the transactions. What is that? Instead of doing it online, is it online at all?
2: No, it's all in person. Okay. It's all in person. If you're not going to be there, if a member of your team, if you got a partner, because it's a $500 entry fee to have your team. So most teams have multiple.
1: So
2: owners,
1: chump change.
2: So if somebody can't be there for your team, you gotta give your moves to somebody that's going to be there.
1: Okay. Follow up question.
2: Yep.
1: Do you trust everyone else in your league? Because if you give me your moves, I might be like, we'll see about that.
2: No, it's a little bit like golf. There's an honor system there. So yeah, okay. But that's it. And so we don't have, what do we play? A quarterback, 2 running backs, 3 wide receivers, a tight end, and a kicker, and a defense. What is that, 9?
1: I mean, that's pretty standard, okay. minus a flex. So you don't have a flex.
2: We don't have a flex.
1: Yeah.
2: So we play 9 guys. We only have 1 on the bench. We don't draft through and through. So we only have one reserve. So
1: there's a lot of cuts, probably.
2: So the thing is, right?
1: Movement, I should say.
2: So the moves that take place on Thursday night, so buys have started. So I forget who is on bye. I think it's Minnesota,
1: Detroit,
2: and 2 other teams. I don't remember who they are. So, like, we have Vikings defense. We'll have to make a move tonight. We don't have to drop the Vikings defense. We just have to pick up a defense to cover for them for a week. It'll cost us $2 to make the move. That's how the kiddies.
1: $2 actual dollars. You pay in for every single transaction.
2: If you don't make a move tonight and you're waiting to make a move on Sunday or an off night, like if they're playing on Saturday or Sunday or Monday, if you wait to make a move, then it costs you $5. So tonight we'll have to go in. We'll have to get a different defense. And I don't know. Oh, Cincinnati's on bye. We'll have to get a substitute player for T. Higgins. So that'll cost us $2. So if you have a guy that's injured, you can insure him and you can go. So if CeeDee Lamb had a quad, so like let's say he's going to play Sunday night, but let's say he was questionable, we could insure him with another wide receiver that's not on a team, that's a free agent, costs us $2. If CeeDee Lamb plays, we get what if he plays. If he doesn't play, if he gets held out, then our insurance player moves into the lineup.
1: Do you have like a waiver order too?
2: Yep, yeah. Absolutely. From whoever the waiver order is, whoever scored the fewest points this last week will go first, and the guy who scored the most points this past week will go last.
1: Who runs the league because they deserve a raise? That's a lot to handle, kind of.
2: A couple different guys. It used to be Paul, one of my teammates, or one of my team owners, and now I think it's Randy and Davey that kind of run it a little bit. It's a lot of work. They get a discount, if not a free entry into the...
1: Okay.
2: They get a nice discount for their team entry fee for running it.
1: Well, you mentioned the bye weeks, and we knew the Vikings and Lions were on bye, and then you mentioned Cincinnati, and that reminded me, on my dynasty team, I have Joe Burrow and Jamar Chase and Jameer Gibbs, so congratulations to my opponent.
2: But it's kind of funny because sometimes I feel like, you know what? With the way we do it and the side bets that we have and everything, I'd almost like to have all my guys on bye
1: Just get it done.
2: Time and be done and kind of just wave the white flag.
1: I never think about buys when I'm drafting anymore. It's like you overreact. Oh, week 10, you might be terrible. Your team, you don't need to worry about that. Yeah.
2: No, I mean, we don't draft when guys are. I don't worry about that either. But I'd almost rather have multiple guys on buy and then just, almost wave the white flag on that. And you might get lucky on a couple of pickups, get a guy who's, for instance, if you need a running back, maybe get Braylon Allen right now. Mm-hmm. Well, nobody has him on their team, right? Because they've got Breece Hall, and whoever has him is just insuring him on a weekly basis. So Braylon Allen's out there because you don't do a whole lot of drops of players. It's easy to, if you had a bigger bench, move guys in and out of your lineup, right? But if you had a guy that's injured, you better, and he's a good player, but he's going to come back, right? He's going to be on IR. You're going to have to hold on to him because if you drop him.
1: You don't have IR. You can insure, like you said, but you don't have an IR spot at all. Yeah.
2: You're not going to drop a guy, if he's hurt and he's going to come back. So you got to hold on to him. So you got to do some jockeying around as to how you want to approach things. You know what I mean? So
1: how many teams are in the
2: 12?
1: Okay. So.
2: 12.
1: And I'm trying to think though, because on your bench, there's got to be the free agent's got to be.
2: But it's not good. Deep. It's not deep like you think. If you think about it, 12 guys. How many running backs are there? All the starting running backs get eaten up. You got 12. You got 12 teams. Primarily, all the starting running backs from 32 teams are going to be eaten up. You get the primary backs are
1: running backs for sure. Yeah.
2: Wide receivers, it's a little bit different, but all the top tier wide receivers are going to be on a roster. So then you got to try to find somebody that might be that flashes. Okay, now I'm going to have to drop this guy that I drafted or I really kind of like because he's right now he's not performing, and this guy is. You got to be sure that you want to drop a guy and pick up somebody else.
1: So I know no one ever cares about anybody's bracket, golf game, bets that they placed, or their fantasy team, unless someone asks. So who is on rookie's fantasy team?
2: Dak Prescott.
1: He should have a good night.
2: Our running backs are J.K. Dobbins and DeAndre Swift. See, this is where you scrunch in your face. This is where
1: touchdown only is different.
2: Touchdown only, but only because here's the decisions you have to make. We picked 12th in the draft, so we had 12 and 13. So by that time, all the real good running backs are gone, right? Christian McCaffrey, Jahmyr Gibbs, Bijan Robinson, Derrick Henry, right?
1: Jonathan Taylor.
2: Taylor is gone. We actually thought Derrick Henry might get to us, but he didn't. So now I'm looking at, there's a cutoff at running backs, right? So I'm not going to just pick a running because there's going to run on running backs. So we decided to get CeeDee Lamb and Amon Ross St. Brown with our two picks at wide receiver. Mm-hmm. So now we got that. So now we got to wait 24 picks now to come back to us. At that point, all the running backs are essentially gone. You're talking about, what's his name for the ring? All of them are gone, right?
1: Tyron Williams.
2: Tyron Williams and everybody. So we're like, okay, well, out of the running, let's grab T. Higgins. T. Higgins had 21 touchdowns over the last 2 years. Let's grab T. Higgins, and we're going to really like our three wide receivers.
1: Mm-hmm.
2: And then we started, and then I think we might even pick Tucker Kraft before our running backs. Because we're like, and part of it is you look at, okay, everybody's drafted. Everybody's essentially got running backs. So we don't even really need to pick running backs right now because everybody's kind of filled their roster with running backs.
1: And yet you have no use for more than three because you have one bench spot.
2: And so then we pick, then I think we picked DeAndre Swift because he had, 11, I think it was 11 touchdowns last year for the Bears. We picked J.K. Dobbins, which hasn't worked out.
1: J.K. Dobbins, I just have to say, J.K. Dobbins made a pinky promise with the Denver media that he'd stay healthy for 17 games and lead the league in rushing. I don't think it's too soon to say he was lying. So.
2: Well, we'll see now that Sean Payton's making the call, play calling, right? Got a touchdown last week.
1: J.K. Dobbins should have said, J.K., LOL.
2: Just kidding, LOL. And then so then we got Tucker Kraft, and I have to have a little talk with Tuck in the locker room about finding the end zone and stop dropping the ball. And then we did have Blake Corum as our bench guy because He did score 6 touchdowns last year, and we thought maybe he'd get some action with, you know, a little more split there. But we dropped him, and we picked up Manungai of the Bears.
1: So you're rostering both of the Bears running backs right now?
2: We are now.
1: I would.
2: And we're actually probably going to start them both, knowing that there's only one football and only one guy can score at a time, but they get down inside the 5 or whatever, and you know, you kind of figure that they like to run the ball down there. One of them is going to get it. So if I get, you know, 1 or 2 touchdowns a game out of those guys, I really don't care who gets them.
1: No, I did. As long as it's a good rushing team and you know they're going to run the ball,
2: right.
1: I started both Gibbs and David Montgomery the last few years every week. And it's like, you might get 10 out of Montgomery. Some weeks you get 25, yeah. But well, you're always getting a good, like a, you know, 30-ish points most weeks.
2: Yeah, and you know, and that's a good example, right? Because you know they're going to get the ball. They're both going to find the end zone, and you don't care how they do it or who does it more. The points are going to add up. You know, it's funny, and I know we're probably running out of time. Just to give you another example of how different our league, a dinosaur league, is, touchdowns only versus a PPR league, is the very first selection in the draft is Josh Allen. And that, would never be in a PPR league, right? Would never be.
1: No.
2: A quarterback.
1: No.
2: And the person that drafts.
1: I mean, people do it, but it's dumb.
2: Okay. And the reason why Josh Allen is like a no-brainer first pick in a draft is because you cover essentially 2 positions with one guy. He'll throw 28 touchdown passes, right? Which is good. There's not a whole lot to throw 30 or more. He'll throw 28 touchdown passes, so you get elite quarterback play and points. And then he'll rush for another 12 or 13. So you're getting like a running back with one guy. And right now I think he's tied for the lead, isn't he, in rushing touchdowns in the NFL?
1: He ran for 100-something Monday night.
2: So you get Josh Allen, you get a quarterback that's just as good as any quarterback for the most part in the league in terms of throwing touchdown passes. You get a top running back in your quarterback. So the guy that has Josh Allen essentially has 3 running backs playing in a game.
1: Yeah. And, like, I mean, Jalen Hurts has had years, like, when the tush push was rolling. I've kind of, like, I usually just chill on quarterback, and there's, like, a guy maybe 6th round or wherever. Because usually the gap's not that big. Quarterbacks put up numbers. That's the NFL these days. Like, Jordan Love wasn't getting drafted in most leagues, and now, I mean, like last week, he's lighting it up because that's all they can do. They can't run the ball, so they throw it. So they're very fantasy friendly that way. But the one position I've changed my philosophy on over the years is usually I would not go tight end early because it was kind of similar to quarterback. If you're not going to get an elite guy, wait till the middle rounds and just try to strike gold. But then when you use a high pick on like Brock Bowers and your opponent is streaming, you know, whoever, some slappy,
2: right?
1: You're like, I basically have a wide receiver 1 in my tight end spot, and I'm probably going to outscore your tight end by like 15, 20.
2: Yeah,
1: you know?
2: Exactly.
1: So you only have what? Do you have Tucker Kraft and no more Packers?
2: That's the only Packer.
1: Okay. It is different this year with the Packers though, because like, is Jordan Love rostered in a 12-team league?
2: Oh yeah, yeah.
1: He is?
2: Yep.
1: Okay.
2: Yeah, he is.
1: Okay. And then Watson, Golden, Kraft.
2: Watson's on a team. Golden's on a team. We have Kraft. Nobody has Marshawn Lloyd. Somebody might pick him up.
1: Just Jacobs?
2: For a buy or whatever.
1: Someone holding on to Jacobs? What are you?
2: Somebody does have Jacobs, actually. I don't know if they'll drop him or not.
1: That's a tough.
2: But somebody, you know, and actually we thought about doing that, and we probably would have done that with one of our last picks, but somebody beat us to the punch. But he's on the roster, but then he's useless to him right now, right?
1: Yeah.
2: It's only going to cost him a couple of dollars, for instance, when he has to replace his running back because they're on bye or whatever. If we have a third running back, when the Bears are on bye, we'd be able to slide J.K. Dobbins into one of those spots and it wouldn't cost us anything.
1: Yeah. Right.
2: You know, but it costs Todd, you know, it'll cost Todd $2 a move when he has to cover his running backs when they're on bye because you can't put Josh Jacobs in there right now.
1: Okay, you probably, what is it, 6:45 or something? You got to go to the meeting, your weekly meeting, is that up roughly?
2: Yeah.
1: Okay, you better get going so you get there in time.
2: Well, thanks for having me. I appreciate that. Well, absolutely. Thanks for allowing me to barge in and drop some fantasy football knowledge on your listeners.
1: Well, they need it from somewhere. They don't get it from me. Appreciate you doing it, though.
2: Thanks for letting me talk.
1: You bet. Go Brewers. Complete the sweep. Are they going to complete the sweep?
2: I don't know if they're going to complete the sweep, but they're going to the World Series.
1: Yeah, I think so. All right, rookie, appreciate you. We'll be back right after this. Week 6 kicking off tonight. Broncos and Seahawks. We'll talk some more fantasy next because that's what we do here on the Green Bay Distillery Fan.
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2: Big win by the Crew yesterday, 7-4. They are hashtag winning our way, even though it's a little bit sloppy, which I think is surprising to a lot of people. But they've just gotten outstanding bullpen pitching, dating back to the San Diego series as well. And I think it gives Brewer Nation a little breathing room now that they didn't split here in Milwaukee, that they're going to go to L.A. up 2-0, trying to win just 1 of 3, really, to put yourselves in the driver's seat if you need to come back to Milwaukee to try to close things up. That's step number one. Get game one, or get one game. If it's game one, then you're kind of playing with house money. But the Brewers have positioned themselves really good here against the Dodgers.
12: And if they could get game one, yeah, like you said, that's playing with house money. But you got to find a way to get at least one in L.A. to ensure that, you know, that you're coming back home with a chance to maybe close it out in game six at the worst. You know, the longer it goes, you just, I don't know, you wonder if they can maintain. Look, the Dodgers are, they're still the Dodgers, right? They're two-time defending champs. They're not going to go down easy. Not going down without a fight. And if you're going to be honest about it, they probably have the better starting pitching. And the Brewers definitely have the edge in the bullpen, but they did a great job against Yamamoto yesterday and getting him out of the game early. If they can continue to have a good approach at the plate and force whoever the starter is to maybe raise his pitch count and get to that bullpen, they'll be just fine.
0: That's a two-minute drill from Bill and Rookie. Get the full Bill and Rookie experience weekday mornings from 6 until 10 on The Fan and The Fan app. We're talking about the green and gold and counting down to the moment Micah Parsons runs out of the tunnel. We are The Fan. 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
1: Welcome back to the Green Bay Distillery Fantasy Hour. Got a few minutes here to talk fantasy. If you've got any questions, you can dial me up at 920-393-1075. I also have Cal here in studio with me because of conferences and schedule conflicts and stuff. And then naturally, 30 seconds or so before I go back on the air, Cal says my tummy hurts. And so 30 seconds before going back on the air, it became, my tummy still hurts. I have to go poop. Mm-hmm. So now I'm like, all right, well, I should definitely take you to go poop, but I have to talk on the radio, and I can't talk on the radio from the bathroom. Actually, I could. I
13: want two bobbleheads.
1: You want two bobbleheads off the shelf? Bernie? Bernie and Fang. I can grab that for you in just a second. I could connect myself to my phone and then go to the bathroom, but that would be weird. So I'm not going to do that. As if that's ever stopped you before, someone says. Text here from Terry in Ashwaubenon. Terry says, hey Marcus, listening from hot and humid Nashville. Need one in 1 point PPR. Marshawn Lloyd, DJ Moore, or Trey Tucker. So Marshawn Lloyd obviously has a great matchup because the Cowboys are the worst run defense in the league, and Lloyd's coming off a game where he had two touchdowns. Is DJ Moore playing? He was out against the Rams Monday night. Was he not? I'm pretty sure he was out Monday night. Yeah. All right, let me call up my go-to rankings here. Okay. So, Lloyd's got an amazing matchup. You're probably going Lloyd. It sounds like DJ Moore might play. He's trending upwards. Who was the other guy? Trey Tucker. You're hoping for like one big play. Yeah, I'd trust Marshawn Lloyd. Between the three of them anyway, I would trust Marshawn Lloyd. That's who I'd go with. Eric says the Vikings kicker has been awesome. Okay, that'll be the last reference to a kicker on the show because it's kicking and there's no skill or strategy involved when it comes to kickers in fantasy football. Hence why your league should not have kickers in it. But the NFL has kickers. Yeah, and honestly, would anyone miss kickers if the NFL didn't have kickers? It's fantasy football. There's no skill involved. There's a reason that none of the national fantasy guys, you know, magazines, online, whatever, none of them spend any time talking about kickers. Because it's just like, yeah, you take one and you hope for the best and you hope your other kicker, your opponent, doesn't kick six field goals in a game. Hi, Cal. Do you like kickers?
13: Yeah.
1: You do? Who's your favorite kicker? You don't know any kickers, do you? Trey Smack?
13: Yeah.
1: You like?
13: My favorite snapper is Cal.
1: Your favorite snapper is Cal. See, there are some people in Packer Nation who know who you're talking about. Cal Adamitis. Oh, don't touch that, bud. Don't touch that. Cal Adamitis, who they brought in to replace Matt Orzech when he was hurt during training camp, and I think Cal got Cal Adamitis' autograph. Yep, I know. I'm telling you not to, though, buddy.
14: And then I can take you to poop in about a minute, because coming up, I'll talk some Packers and Cowboys fantasy perspective. The whole show got thrown out of whack today because Rookie barged in here and said, Marcus, I will talk fantasy on your show. So screw your plans. We're talking fantasy right out the gate. So now everything's all out of kilter, whatever that means. So I guess what I'm saying is, if you have questions, you can tweet me at Marcus Eversole, at MarquesEversole. Nick says, did a kicker steal your girlfriend or in high school or what? Ha ha, because you hate kickers. No, I don't think kickers are capable of stealing girlfriends, are they? There's just no, like, nothing against kickers. There is zero need or bonus. There's no value to having kickers in fantasy. Just get rid of them, and I promise you'll never miss them. That's all there is to it. Brewers-Dodgers tonight, Game 4, NLCS, 7 o'clock start. Cannot wait. Also, Broncos and Seahawks kicking off Week 6.
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23: It's the Green Bay Distillery Fantasy Hawks
14: kicking off
23: at
14: 6. As the Milwaukee Brewers are trying to complete the sweep of the LA Dodgers and punch their ticket to the World Series for the first time since 1982. Brewer freaking fever. It's never felt so good to have a fever. Brewers fever. Love it. So there is a football game tonight, like I said. You will hear it right here on The Fan with Westwood One, Broncos, and Seahawks. Now, the whole show got thrown out of whack because Rookie just, I had my plan, you know, and then Rookie just barged into the door like an old Western, you know, those little flimsy doors. Just Rookie comes in. Poof. Marcus, I'm going to drop some knowledge on everyone and talk fantasy. I'm like, okay, why are you yelling, DJ Khaled? And yeah, so let's talk some football. As if we're not all thinking baseball, let's talk some fantasy football here on the Green Bay Distillery Fantasy Hour.
23: We've got the things you gotta know on the Green Bay Distillery Fantasy Hour.
24: I feel like I just won twice.
23: The first thing.
14: All right, the first thing, just gonna highlight a bunch of stuff. So obviously, coming into the season, we talked a lot about the Packers and their fantasy viability this year. Over the years, they haven't been very fantasy friendly because you haven't necessarily known who's gonna get the bulk of the work in the passing game. I mean, Josh Jacobs was obviously reliable from a fantasy standpoint over the last couple years, but the passing game, they had so many mouths to feed that you never really knew who it was going to be. Now, before Tucker Kraft got hurt last year, he became fantasy viable. He was their number one target in the passing game. Crazily enough, he has not yet put up the numbers this season, but Christian Watson and Matthew Golden have. And we figured they would be, with the passing game being more streamlined, the Packers would be a little more fantasy reliable this year. And certainly they have been that with Christian Watson and Matthew Golden, both of them top 10 in the league in receiving yards entering week six. Watson currently on pace for more than 1,600 yards and 20 touchdowns. Golden on pace for 1,350 yards, but who's counting? I am, because I'm a Golden guy. And yes, have him in Dynasty, and I will not tell you any more about my Dynasty team because you probably don't care. But we're all dealing with the same players, so... like I always say, I mentioned a rookie. No one cares about your fantasy team, your bracket, your golf game, anything like that, unless someone asks. But when it comes to fantasy, like, when you do a fantasy show, we're all talking about the same players. So guys that I talk about, the same guys, same scoring in most leagues, you know, we're... same pool of players. I don't even know where I'm going with this. Jordan Love was obviously lights out. One of the best games he's played, 25 of 31 against the... Chicago Bears last week. That tried to tell you last week, even though I was wrong, I picked the Bears to win. Thought they'd be able to control. I was worried about them controlling the clock like they've done pretty much all season, but tried to tell you that the Bears defense was fool's gold. It's not that good. The only reason their numbers were good is because the offense controlled the clock so much. Jordan Love carved them up. 25 of 31 for 367 yards and a couple of touchdowns. Passer rating of 137.5 was the FedEx Air Ground Player of the Week or whatever. He's loves putting up big numbers, so he is fantasy viable. I thought coming into the year he was severely underrated as well. 1,408 yards, 10 touchdowns, 3 picks. He's third in the league in passing yards entering week 6, and he's got two every week starters right now in Christian Watson and Matthew Golden with speed that scares the ever-living crap out of every defense that the Packers play. Now, it'll be interesting to see how this thing develops or how this Packers offense attacks this Cowboys defense on Sunday night at Lambeau. The Packers have the worst rushing attack in football. And they have really all season. Packers on the ground averaging just 60.4 yards per game, last in the league. But the Dallas defense, last in the league defending the run. The Cowboys defense allowing a league high 168.4 yards per game. The Cowboys are giving up on average 108 more yards than the Packers are averaging. So it's the league's worst rushing attack statistically, with the Packers against the league's worst run defense with the Dallas Cowboys. So worst on worst, something's got to give. The Cowboys have obviously made changes to their defense. Their first-year coordinator, Christian Parker, moving from the sideline up to the box. And they're bringing in former, well, Parker's mentor and former Packers defensive coordinator, Mike Pettine, as well, coming in to fix all that ails the Dallas defense. Plus, they traded for Joey Porter Jr., former Steeler, so that can't hurt. But is it broken beyond repair in Dallas? The Packers offense has to be licking their collective chops going into this one.
23: Those are the things you gotta know for fantasy football. This is the Green Bay Distillery Fantasy Hour.
14: And like I've been talking about all week in regards to Packers-Cowboys, I feel really good about the Packers' individual matchups when they have the football. Granted, their offensive line needs to continue to progress. Huge problem through three games. They've been better in back-to-back games. As long as the offensive line is serviceable, as it's been in the last couple weeks, then Jordan Love should be able to put up numbers. And even the Packers, who can't run the ball, you would think, should be able to run the ball a little bit against the Cowboys. On the other side of the ball, though, I really like Jonathan Gannon. I've been mostly impressed with the Packers' defense so far this season, all things considered. No Micah Parsons, no Edger and Cooper, no Javon Hargrave now. They've held it together. They took it away 5 times against the Bears. That's nice. Held the Bears to 7 points. That's nice, too. But back-to-back weeks against backup quarterbacks, I'm not trying to be a downer here. I just, as much as I love the matchups for the Packers' offense against the Dallas defense, I think the Cowboys offense has a big advantage and the Packers defense has a lot to worry about on that side. In other words, I think just about everybody's expecting a high scoring game. And the biggest thing I'm looking at is the red zone. I have no doubt in my mind both offenses should move the ball fairly easily. But what happens when the Cowboys get into the, well, when both teams get into the red zone, but especially when the Dallas Cowboys get into the red zone? On the season, they are second in the league in red zone scoring percentage. They are scoring a touchdown 83.3% of the time they reach the red zone. Dallas's offense, second best in the league. The Packers' defense in the red zone, second worst in the league, allowing a touchdown 81.25% of the time. Packers red zone defense, very generous giving up touchdowns. Cowboys red zone offense, very good at scoring touchdowns in the red zone. I have a hard time seeing this not becoming a high scoring game, but if the Packers defense can button up in the red zone and make the Cowboys settle for some field goals, then maybe it won't be quite as high scoring. I think this is going to be a very fantasy friendly matchup. Daily Doug with your weekly DFS advice joins me now.
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2: Big win by the Crew yesterday, 7-4. They are hashtag winning our way, even though it's a little bit sloppy, which I think is surprising to a lot of people. But they've just gotten outstanding bullpen pitching, dating back to the San Diego series as well. And I think it gives Brewer Nation a little breathing room now that they didn't split here in Milwaukee, that they're going to go to L.A. up 2-0, trying to win just 1 of 3, really, to put yourselves in the driver's seat if you need to come back to Milwaukee to try to close things out. That's step number one, get game one, or get one game. If it's game one, then you're kind of playing with house money. But the Brewers have positioned themselves really good here against the Dodgers.
12: And if they could get game one, yeah, like you say, that's playing with house money. But you got to find a way to get at least one in L.A. to ensure that, you know, that you're coming back home with a chance to maybe close it out in game six at the worst. You know, the longer it goes, you just, I don't know, you wonder if they can maintain. Look, the Dodgers are, they're still the Dodgers, right? They're two-time defending champs. They're not going to go down easy. Not going down without a fight. And if you're going to be honest about it, they probably have the better starting pitching. And the Brewers definitely have the edge in the bullpen, but they did a great job against Yamamoto yesterday and getting him out of the game early. If they can continue to have a good approach at the plate and force whoever the starter is to maybe raise his pitch count and get to that bullpen, they'll be just fine.
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2: Welcome back to the Green Bay Distillery Fantasy Hour. Week 6 kicking off tonight with the Broncos and the Seattle Seahawks. Squaring off on Thursday Night Football, tonight's game in Denver. The Seahawks, a 2.5-point road favorite in this one. Joining me now, as he does every week on the show, Daily Doug runs a weekly league on DraftKings and joins us to give us his DFS advice. Doug, how are you tonight?
1: I'm doing well, man. Doing well. I know I'm probably not going to be tuning into the Thursday night game, though. Yeah. We have a bigger game to be watching tonight for sure. So yeah. As far as Thursday night players, I'm passing personally, but it's just for personal reasons only.
2: Yep, exactly. It's weird, almost awkward talking about anything other than the Brewers on a night like tonight. We will all be watching the Crew. All right, Doug. So week 6, football wise, who's the must-have for week 6? Who are you paying up for? Who do you need in your lineup?
1: I think you have to go with Puka Nacua. Just by seeing what he's done the last 2 weeks, 8.1K. He's going up against Arizona, who's just been terrible. He had 24 targets last week. I mean, we thought the week before 12 targets was a lot. He went up for 24 targets, 17 receptions, 138 yards, and a touchdown. He's just been crazy since he's been coming back off his injury. I really like Puka. I think you just have to have him. Matthew Stafford's been so efficient. And, yeah, Puka's the guy at 8.1.
2: All right. Quarterback, where are you looking?
1: Well, I like Stafford. Same thing. You know, Cardinals have allowed 4 straight pretty much QB1s. I mean, he's been over 50 attempts in each of his last 3 games, over 300 yards in each of those as well, 5 TDs. I love his double stacks this week. He's so easy to stack with Puka. Even if you didn't want to play Puka and you wanted to get leverage on the field, you could go like a Stafford Adams Kyren stack or a Stafford Higbee Kyren stack, something like that in the middle there. But there's just so many options with Stafford at QB, and he's only 6.4K. So you're getting some high production for not a whole lot of cost. The other guys that I like this week at QB, I like Jordan Love at 5.5 going up against Dallas. They're just bad too. 21st in passing yards allowed this year, and they're letting Jordan Love let it fly a little bit. So, you know, I do like Jordan Love this week again. And Brock Purdy, he's just Mr. Efficient himself. He has just a high floor. He's a safe pick. He's the chalky pick. His ownership will be really high this week at 6.8K versus Washington. Brock Purdy is also not a bad pick.
2: So I feel like Jordan Love will probably be heavily owned in our weekly DraftKings League against that Cowboys defense. They have made some changes. They're putting the coordinator up in the box rather than on the sideline. They brought in Mike Pettine of all weeks to play against the Packers. But yeah, the Dallas defense has been really bad. Okay, so you mentioned Puka Nacua as your must-have. Where else are you looking? Who else do you like at receiver?
1: I like Zay Flowers at 7.1. I mean, Lamar or Huntley, it really hasn't mattered. He had 8 receptions on 9 targets for only 53 yards. Bateman had more receiving yards than him last week, but he's been just very productive, yet to finish with under a 25% target share. He's 34% in air yards. So I do like Zay Flowers. His usage is great. Doesn't really matter who his quarterback is. Christian Watson at 6.9. He's wide receiver 1 in usage over the last 4 weeks, too, for the Green Bay. So I do like him. Matthew Golden also is in there. But for 6.9, I like Christian Watson. And then Jeremy Bernard, 4K. I mean, 7 targets, 6 receptions, 80 yards. That rookie, man, he's doing well. He's going to take advantage of the opportunities in Pittsburgh with Pittman out with his foot and Wilson out with his finger. I like Jeremy Bernard at 4K as well. And Mike Evans turning back the clock, 6.5K. Man, he's been outstanding. So I do like him in stacks with Purdy as well.
2: All right, let's go to running backs for week 6.
1: This is where it gets interesting because you can jam Kenny Walker and Bijan in this week, 8.5K for Kenny Walker. And we all know his stats. He's averaging over 25 opportunities a game. He's their focal point of their offense. He just kind of what makes them tick this year. It's different from what we're used to seeing with Kansas City teams. But I like Kenny Walker at 8-5 and Bijan at 8-7. I mean, Lloyd had a good week last week versus Chicago. I mean, just imagine what Bijan's going to do here. I just think he's going to go off this week. I look for a bounce back after a kind of a quiet week last week. So Bijan at 8.7K is also a good one. And then the pinch point is going to be, do you want Kyren at 6.8 or Warren at 7K? They're both good matchups. They're both really hot right now. I lean Kyren if I'm not playing Puka, or if you're going to play Puka, a stack with Stafford. I do like Kyren in that thing, but otherwise Warren alone, I do like him at that 7K mark. And Ramondre Stevenson, 6K versus the Jets. Henderson is out and he had 13 carries. Those are going to be turning into like 18 carries, maybe 19 carries, and expect him to be involved in that passing game as well, just due to injury. So he's going to get an opportunity at 6K, and then Woody Marks at 5.4K or Lloyd at 5.4K. Kind of take your pick. I'm leaning Woody Marks here, even though Dallas's defense isn't very good and Lloyd showed some uptick, you know, first top 10 finish as running back last week. So I do like Lloyd at 5.4, but Woody Marks,

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1: You can get away with those guys, and they're good leverage points on the field. Last week, the guy that won our league, he had one of them. So, along with Likely, and it just kind of, you know, it goes to speak for itself. Those guys are just above the rest at this point, especially Bowers and McBride. Higbee at 3.4, I guess, is another good one. He's had 6+ targets in each of his last three games and over 60 yards in each of those. So he's a good pick at 3.4, and then Goddard at 3.9. I'm going to look for him to continue doing what he's doing. 9 targets, 6 receptions, 38 yards. Not a whole lot of yardage, you know, with his game, but I expect him to continue with the volume anyway, at least with targets.
2: All right, Daily Doug, go Brewers. That's all I got to say. It's almost time. Appreciate you, Doug. We'll talk next week.
1: All right, man. Go Brewers.
2: All right, appreciate you. There he is, Daily Doug. Go Brewers. Game 4 against the Dodgers tonight. The Brewers 1 win away from the World Series. Gosh, that sounds good to say, but I mean, sound a lot better to say the Brewers are officially going to the World Series. Maybe we'll be saying that tonight. There's also a football game tonight. You're going to hear that next. Seahawks, Broncos kicking off week 6 on Thursday Night Football. Pregame coverage with Westwood One is coming up next. Enjoy the games, everybody.
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5: The Seahawks now are going to fall to 3-2, and we'll see. It's now a short week, so you can't think about it too long as you got to get ready to go to Denver.
6: That phrase, like, sense of urgency, it's been thrown around a lot the last couple days, and it's true. You know, there needs to be a sense of urgency to get better and have ball security. And it's just about turning the page and understanding that we have a really good defense we're going up against Thursday night and getting as prepared as we can be to face them.
7: Nix back in the shotgun, barks out the signals, gets the snap. He's back to pass. Blitz coming. Nix looking, going deep down the left side. Got a man. It is caught. He is inbounds. Touchdown, Denver.
8: There'll be some extra juice on both sides, and I think this is why you play the game. 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
4: Kickoff is less than 15 minutes away. 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
0: And we welcome you to Denver, Colorado for a Week 6 showdown between the defending Super Bowl champion Seattle Seahawks and the Denver Broncos. I'm Kevin Kugler, joined by Ryan Harris. Scott Graham will join us from our Westwood One studios at halftime as paratroopers swoop in here to Denver to get us ready to start off this matchup between the 3-2 Seahawks and the 3-2 Broncos. Hopefully no questions for the paratroopers. They land smoothly. They seem to have done so, but plenty of questions, Ryan, specifically on the offensive side of the ball for both of these teams.
9: And both of these teams tonight want to establish the run early and often, so I think this is going to be a defensive game. Whichever defense can create some turnovers in that run game, punching the ball out, forcing the third and long, that's going to breed success for your team tonight.
0: For Seattle, the number one statistical defense in the National Football League, perhaps surprising, Denver has struggled a little bit defensively this year. Most folks came into the season expecting Denver to be a top three defense. They are the 11th worst total defensive team through 5 games.
9: And the big thing is they give up the big play. That means 15 yards or more, and that's something that they have to shut down. They're without Hufanga, their star all-pro safety, and some other key players on the defense. And I also think they have the deepest secondary, but they're going to be tested because Jackson Smith and Jigba is still the number one wide receiver in the entire NFL. He proves it week after week. He's fun to watch and listen to, and he's going to be putting on a show tonight.
0: Well, if you can slow him down, you will essentially eliminate half of the Seattle passing attack. That's not hyperbole. He accounts for 49% of Seattle's receiving yards. If you take Jackson Smith and Jigba out, and let's be honest, very few do, if you can take him out, you've essentially neutered the Seattle passing game.
9: And the Seahawks do a fantastic job of finding ways to get Jackson Smith and Jigba open. And Sam Darnold doesn't look for him all the time like some other player, like some other quarterbacks do with star receivers. But the key for the Seahawks to get those big passes to Jackson Smith and Jigba, you got to run the football and take some pressure off the pass game.
0: And now for Denver, the same story. Can they get J.K. Dobbins? Can they get R.J. Harvey going?